0: Thousands will be off the job for another 4 days.
1: Hundreds, if not thousands, of nurses and many other supporters have taken over Francis Street outside Brigham and Women's Hospital, mostly sticking to the sidewalk, but making their voices be heard.
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1: Mary, a former nurse, came out to show her support.
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1: Nurses have been very vocal and creative with their homemade signs, some that take a more humorous approach to others that are a bit more blunt about their concerns. At Brigham and Women's, James Rojas, WBZ, Boston's News Radio.
0: President Trump has said today that he thinks the ceasefire with Iran is over, and it's another round of strikes tonight. The Pentagon has announced new attacks on Iran for a second day after Tehran fired on ships in the Strait of Hormuz. U.S. military officials say they're aiming to further degrade Iran's ability to threaten freedom of navigation in the strait. Vice President Vance speaking today.
5: That artery has got to remain open. And that is what the Iranians have to know. If they try to close it down, there's going to be a response for the American military. It's that simple.
0: Earlier in Turkey, President Trump did warn the U.S. would probably hit Iran hard again tonight. The president also said that peace negotiations with Iran can continue, but they're wasting their time. Also in Ankara, the president announced today that the U.S. will let Ukraine make Patriot missile interceptors, licensing the defense systems out. It's a huge boost for Ukraine, which badly needs the technology to fend off Russian attacks. Norwell has announced a boil order due to E. coli detected in the water supply. Until further notice, town officials say boil water for at least 1 minute before drinking, cooking, brushing teeth, or making ice. Again, it is a boil order in place on the South Shore in Norwell. At 8:03, let's get the Subaru Retailers of New England all-wheel drive traffic on the threes. Good evening, Zach Transport.
6: Good evening, Madison Rogers. Let's take a look right now, starting things off on the expressway. Got a couple of situations going on. Just leaving the O'Neill Tunnel by the Albany Street on-ramp. So this is a crash in the right lane. Looks like we got some tow trucks on the scene, and they're going to be over in the right lane just before that on-ramp from Albany Street. So we've got a little bit of a slow spot coming out of the Tip O'Neill Tunnel. And then that northbound ride as well, we've also got a little bit of a slowdown here through the O'Neill Tunnel because we have a disabled vehicle in the right lane just after the Sturo Drive Leverett Circle exit. So that's going to be before you exit the tunnel, getting onto the Zakim Bridge, a little bit slow there as well. Southbound on the expressway, you're slow from Columbia Road down to about the gas tank there. We had an earlier situation by the Dorchester Yacht Club. That has cleared out of the way, but those residual delays are still there. Then you look good down to the Braintree Split. Northbound, no problems on your way up from the Braintree Split up to the gas tank. Now, looking south on 24, we did have an earlier situation that we think is still there by Harrison Boulevard. So that's going to be a little bit slow through the Avon stretch, 24 southbound. Not causing too much of a delay there, just some curiosity right now. Route 3 also looking pretty good. No issues on the lower end of 128 or 95. Mass Pike wide open right now between Boston and 495. You're a little bit slow on the upper end of 128 and 95 by Route 2 through the Lexington stretch. There we got a work crew just before Trapello Road. And then everything else north of the city, you're looking pretty good. Zach Transport, WBZ's 24-hour traffic network.
0: Thank you, Zach. The four-day forecast now with AccuWeather's Brian Thompson.
7: Under a mainly clear sky tonight, we'll have lows in the mid to upper 60s. It's going to turn out breezy, hot, and humid tomorrow with times of sun and clouds, a high close to 90. Might be a stray shower tomorrow evening, otherwise partly to mostly cloudy. It'll be warm and sticky, a low of 72. Warm and humid into Friday with clouds and some sun. There will be a couple of showers, perhaps a thunderstorm, especially during the afternoon. Friday's high about 86. And by Saturday, it'll be cooler and less humid with a partly sunny sky. High 78 near the coast. It'll be about 84 inland. And then a nice day Sunday with sunshine, low humidity, and highs near 80. I'm AccuWeather meteorologist Brian Thompson, WBZ, Boston's News Radio.
0: With about 20 minutes left to go till sunset, it's 72 in Plymouth, 75 in Framingham, 80 in Billerica. In Boston, 72, and it's mostly sunny at 8:06.
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0: On Wall Street, oil prices rose and stocks dropped today after the president said the ceasefire with Iran is over. The S&P fell 0.3%, the Dow dropped 1.1%, and erasing an early slump, the Nasdaq rose 0.2%. Brent crude climbed 5%. In sports, the Red Sox are playing the second of three games against the White Sox in Chicago. Right now, they're in the end of the second and scoreless. The World Cup quarterfinals do kick off tomorrow in the last match before Boston Stadium goes back to being Gillette. France and Morocco are facing off in Foxborough starting at 4. 8:08 right now, and it's time for Nightside with Dan Ray. Bradley J in for Dan tonight. I'm Madison Rogers. Have a good one.
14: It's Nightside with Dan Ray on WBZ, Boston's news radio.
15: And away we go. This is Nightside with Dan Ray, Bradley J. Ford. Dan, I think Dan's back on Monday. We're with Craig Fitzgerald. He's our car guy. And he also can do 7 pull-ups.
16: I can.
15: I believe. Can you tell him your credentials and everything?
16: Sure,
15: your Hemmings news, your Hemmings Motor News.
16: Sure. I was the editor at Hemmings Sports and Exotic Car, which was a Hemmings Motor News publication. I wrote a lot for the Boston Globe, did a lot for Car Talk, and now I'm at a company called DCI Marketing in Minnesota. We do, or in Milwaukee, we do a lot of work for Subaru and Kia and GM, places like that.
15: Nice.
16: Yeah.
15: And Craig's a fan favorite. Always love to have him in. So today, to involve you, we have a question. Give us... I don't know, it should be 3 or 2.
16: Oh, I'd go 3.
15: All right. Folks, give us a list of your 3 best-looking cars ever and your 3 ugliest cars. Not the ones you owned, just that you've seen, that have existed.
16: Cars that make you mad that they're so hideous.
15: and also, the ones you just, think are beautiful and to die for. And also, I'm very interested in Waymo. I'm one of those few people who say... Self-driving cars, bring them on, because whatever flaws they have, they're not as bad as the drivers that exist now. There's so many good things about self-driving cars, and the technologies are already pretty good. Yes, they have made mistakes, but so many things. People won't be running lights. People won't be driving drunk. People won't be driving distracted. It'll eliminate all those deaths, etc. And also news on a Volvo EV brand. It was a band or?
16: Polestar, yeah. It's no longer able to be sold here.
15: And one of Craig's colleagues was pulled over because of a problem with cameras, flock cameras being
16: correct.
15: Used, which are used everywhere. Could happen to you, too. You're going to want to know about that. And the president of Ford Motor Company.
16: Correct.
15: Said on a podcast... You should not be allowed to fix your own car.
16: They are concerned about your ability to fix your own car, and they want to eliminate your ability to work on your car. More importantly, have an independent shop work on your car. They want to do that all at the dealership. So,
15: of course they would. So let's start with Craig, your 3 best-looking cars ever, and everyone else. Join in on that. It's 617-254-1030. Favorite-looking cars, most beautiful cars, as far as you're concerned, ever. And ugliest as well.
16: I'm going to try to pick three different eras. Mm-hmm. I mean, I could pick all 1960s cars for my favorite. But, so 1965 Buick Riviera, we've talked about that before. Just a perfectly proportioned, gorgeous automobile from the get-go. Nobody had to do anything to it. You didn't have to paint it a different color. It was perfect from the get-go. Loved it. I like the earlier Porsche 911, the first 1968 air-cooled Porsche 911, I think is a gorgeous automobile. They get uglier as the generations go on, in my opinion. I'm not a big fan of the current 911, whatever they call that. And it's hard not to choose a Ferrari. I will always like the 308 GTI, which is the GTB, which is the Magnum PI Ferrari, because I grew up in that era.
15: Did you ever drive one of those? I mean, in your job, you must have.
16: So I drove a Ferrari 400i, which was same era. That was more of like a coupe versus a two-seater. I love that car too. A lot of people hate those. You will find people who will put that on their ugliest list. I thought it was a great looking car. It looked very 80s to me, late 70s, early 80s. Very sharp, you know, pointy angles and things like that. And they had an automatic transmission too, which a lot of people hated it because it had an automatic transmission. You could buy it with an automatic.
15: I'm glad you brought that up because in my mind, I filed away this question to be part of the show tonight. I'm glad you brought up transmission. Isn't a standard transmission huge part of driving? Driving an automatic isn't really driving, is it? Part of is downshifting, is he going to a corner?
16: Yeah, you know.
15: That's the driving.
16: Right. So I always separated those two things into two different buckets. So, you know, if I was driving a 911, for example, or, you know, a Miata or some kind of car like that, I would love a manual transmission in that. Like having anything else just seems like, why would you have this car if you weren't going to have a manual transmission?
15: But if you're just going from A to B?
16: But then there's the other end of the spectrum, which is like the, you know, late 60s Cadillacs, right? These big giant floaty cars with an automatic transmission that they shift imperceptibly.
15: They just
16: ooze down the road.
15: Cars are for oozing.
16: That is an ooze-mobile is what that is.
15: That's one of my top three most beautiful, you know, cars I think look cool. What you said, it was a 64 Lincoln with a suicide door?
16: Lincoln Continental, yeah. Yep. Which, you know, you could suicide doors in a convertible too, which I thought was very cool. I mean, four door convertibles, just who knew, right? And that car to me, it's very interesting, that car, how different it was from the Cadillac. It was a box. There was so little style to it that it had a style all its own. It was very cool.
15: We have Karen in Rhode Island joining us here on WBZ. Again, the number is 617-254-1030. Hello, Karen.
17: Hello there.
16: Hi, Karen.
17: So I think one of the ugliest cars ever made was the Volkswagen Thing that was out in the 70s.
16: Yeah.
17: It was just atrocious. And I also, I feel you can't separate just looks from all the rest of the car. I don't think there's any reason for Hummers to exist or Toyota FJs.
16: Got it.
17: They're butt ugly and they have atrocious environmental records.
16: So here's,
15: that's interesting.
16: I understand your point with the Thing. I love the Volkswagen thing.
15: Because it has personality?
16: It does. It's like you bought a Quonset hut that you're going to drive to work every day.
17: Will agree to that. It is kind Oscar of a funny Mayer car. Too.
16: They're hilarious. And I will say, I have a 1966 Jeep CJ5. I bought it because I wanted to buy a thing, and I couldn't get the guy to come down to my price on it. I was so close, and I never would have given it up. I get it. I totally get it. They're hideous looking, but they're also hilarious. You know, it's more for the comedy value for me. What was the other one? The FJ Cruiser.
15: Hummer.
17: The FJ Cruiser from Toyota and Hummers. There's just no reason for day-to-day driving the car, and they're ugly.
16: Yep. Yep. When I first started doing this kind of thing for a job, Hummer GM sent me a Hummer H1, the legit like military vehicle. And it had a 6.5 liter diesel in it. When you sat in the driver's seat, the person in the passenger seat was so far away from you, it was like they were in another
15: car.
16: It's
15: weird.
16: It was a weird vehicle to drive. And I think my neighbors thought I was a drug dealer because I was in, they had that in the driveway, and they're like, this guy must be selling drugs, because nobody else would own this thing.
15: You know, I used to work at a radio station called WBC and a rock station, and radio stations have vehicles. And we had our WBC and Hummer.
16: That's right.
15: And so they would go to promotional events, concerts and sponsor-related events, and street team people would go, and usually a DJ would go to broadcast back live. And I would go many times. And it was kind of dangerous because the street team people, not used to driving the Hummer.
16: Right.
15: And I remember it was wintertime, and they were driving along and just smashed into a snowbank, you know, like the far right-hand foot of it ran into a snowbank.
16: Oh, yeah. It's so wide.
15: It was crazy.
16: And square and like flat windshield and terrible.
15: But it has a lot of important features, like the hook for the helicopter to be able to.
16: Yeah, that's right. You gotta have those things.
15: I think every car should have that.
16: Yeah,
15: and also the ability to drive underwater, because it had the exhaust pipe sticking up high.
16: The hilarious thing is, if you talk to anybody who was in the military at the time, they hated those things like poison.
15: How come?
16: Because they were completely unreliable. They went from what was called the Mutt, right? Which was an AM General product, just like it's like your little your postal worker drives an AM General. It's called an FFV. The Mutt was basically like a small, it was like a third scale Hummer, but they were very agile. They were really reliable. And then the Hummer came along, and it was like they couldn't transport them. They were totally unreliable. They hated them. So.
15: Hey, Karen, great call. Yeah, thank you good so one. Much. Bye-bye. Good one. It's time for a break here on WBZ.
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24: The World Cup quarterfinals get underway Thursday afternoon when France takes on Morocco. It's a rematch of a semifinal from the last World Cup where France came away with the 2-0 win. French star Kylian Mbappe trails Argentina's Lionel Messi by one goal in the race for the Golden Boot. Mbappe has 7 goals in the tournament.
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15: Nightside with Dan, Bradley J for Dan, and we're with our guest, car guy Craig Fitzgerald. Many, many car things we're talking about. The thing that would include you mostly is, what do you figure are the 3 most beautiful cars of all time and your 3 ugliest cars of all time? And Karen, it was a wonderful call.
16: Great call. We didn't talk about the FJ Cruiser, which...
15: That's what she put that as one of her uglier cars.
16: That was one of her uglier ones. That's one of the cars that now, I mean, that thing's like money in the bank. Because they didn't make them for that long. People seem to really like them. They hold their value really well. They're not as bad as a Hummer is environmentally. They didn't get great gas mileage. They had a V6. But... I get it. I mean, I drove one when they first came out, and it was like sitting in a, you know, those videos of like Saving Private Ryan when the Germans are up in those pillboxes in Normandy Beach. It was like driving something like that. You could barely see out the window. It was like this little slit.
15: The view of the Germans as they peeked out of their bunker.
16: Yeah, it was like this, like you're just looking out this little tiny slit, you know. It was just that the roof was like really low. The hood was really high. So the windshield just was tiny in it.
15: There's a question for you. What's an example or two or three of some things manufacturers did that they thought would be cool, but were really counterproductive.
16: One of the most beautiful cars of all time was the split window Corvette, which is the second generation Corvette. I don't remember the years now, 65 or so. And it had a sort of bubble-like rear window in it. Mm. And the first year of that, they put a fiberglass bar right through it. So it was 2 pieces of glass. And you couldn't see out. You couldn't see out the back. It looked great. Looked great from the outside. But if you wanted to operate the automobile, you couldn't do it. You couldn't back the car up because you couldn't see out of there. So the next year... they got rid of the bar and just had a big, big window in the back.
15: So, folks, join us, 617-254-1030. And, of course, if you got some issue with your vehicle, something smells funny, like in a Seinfeld-ish episode, or if something sounds funny, looks funny, got a question, some light went on, you're nervous about driving it, should I trade it? Craig's your guy.
16: I'm the guy. Call me.
15: Yeah, 617-254-1030. Now, I don't know if you've noticed. Could you not notice? But there seemed to be a spate of wrong way driving incidents.
16: Yeah,
15: very,
16: for sure.
15: Very dangerous.
16: Yeah, this guy a couple of weeks ago. I mean, that was just like incident stacked upon incident, you know. So not only, you know, guys driving late at night, you know, he's an older driver and he's 81, driving a big vehicle. He was driving a Yukon or Tahoe or something like that, good sized, full size SUV, and ended up going up the wrong way. On an off-ramp.
15: Do you think age isn't a factor? I notice in when I read news articles about it, they always are very careful to say, so-and-so, age 74.
16: Look, I'm 58. My reactions are not what they were.
15: So what should the cutoff be?
16: Well, I do think, I mean, as I creep up to 60, you know, I'm 58 now, I would voluntarily accept a retest every 3 years.
15: At what age?
16: 65, right. 70. Yeah. Pick a date.
15: How would the test go? What would it be looking for?
16: I think it would be a relatively simple eye test. And, you know, and maybe every 3 years or every 5 years, you actually get retested in the car. I used to do this, you know, I've talked about this before with you. My mom is now 96. She stopped driving when she was 89, and we came to that decision mutually. I used to make her drive me every year. So once every 6 months or so, I'd get in the car with her. And if she scared me, she never did. She was always a pretty good driver.
15: Yeah.
16: But she had an incident once and she said, you know what? I don't think I want to do this anymore. And if you're not that kind of person, you need somebody to tell you that. You need somebody to explain to you, look, your faculties aren't what they used to be.
15: And most people aren't going to do that. It's got to have Uncle Sam do it.
16: I know that my vision is not what it was. I mean, my vision has never been great.
15: New glasses,
16: it's getting worse,
15: right?
16: All the time. I can get new glasses, but, you know, like my eyes are drier than they used to be. Like those are things that these things stack up on each other.
15: Yeah.
16: It's like cascading problems. So, you know, I don't see why there's such a, especially now where, you know, you can get an Uber anywhere. You can, you know, there are other options that there weren't in the 1980s.
15: Gary,
16: you know?
15: It's time for Gary in Natick. Gary in Natick, you are next on WBZ.
1: Hi, good morning, guys. Thanks for taking my call.
16: Hey, Gary.
1: Actually, speaking of old age, I just turned 65 and
16: you're
1: I come out
16: buck.
1: Of a... yeah, a fifth generation Corvette Z06,
16: yep.
1: All murdered out, you know, trying to get in and out of it.
16: Yep.
1: And, you know, big cam, big, you know, exhaust sound and all that good stuff.
16: Yep.
1: And my wife says to me, why don't you just go get a new one, you know?
16: Ooh.
1: And I said, well, I'm kind of old school, and you hear about the eighth generation Corvette, you know. So I ended up buying one last year in Florida.
16: Good for you.
1: And it's a game changer.
16: Yep.
1: A game changer. Go ahead.
16: I saw one today, as a matter of fact. I haven't seen one in a little while. But I saw one today, mm-hmm. And it, you know, I was coming out of the doctor's office and he pulled up in front of me and I caught the side profile of that car, and man, that is a good looking car. It really is tough.
1: It really feels like a
16: supercar. It really feels like a supercar. I love that car. I'm glad you got
1: it.
16: Yeah,
1: no doubt about it.
16: Yeah.
1: No doubt about it. 500 horsepower right out of the factory.
16: Yep.
1: 8-speed dual clutch transmission. And you can daily drive that car.
16: Yep.
1: Because I daily drive it all winter in Florida. So
16: good,
1: just wanted
16: you.
1: To put my piece in. As far as anything foreign, I do not like, except for Ferrari being Italian. And that's all I got for you guys.
15: Thank you, man. Very much.
16: So
15: he said the word murdered out. Is that
16: murdered
15: a phrase?
16: Out. That is a phrase. That
15: I
16: is like
15: it.
16: it's all black. You know, everything's black. Black wheels, black everything.
15: How could I get through life not knowing that? Seriously. Like year after
16: Welcome to 1996, Bradley.
15: Year after year goes by, and it never comes up.
16: I mean, who's going to say murdered out to you?
15: I can't believe it. All those years I could have been using that phrase.
16: Exactly.
15: Oh, my
16: God. Now it's going to be in your vernacular every
15: like
16: day.
15: Your T-shirt.
16: Yep.
15: Black T-shirt.
16: It's all murdered out.
15: It's a murdered out.
16: You were all murdered out, my friend.
15: And you know, rock and roll people wear black shirt.
16: You got a black hat, black shirt.
15: And black pants.
16: Black pants.
15: I'm murdered
16: you
15: out.
16: You are murdered out, my
15: oh,
16: friend.
15: Oh, my God. Gary, you're the man. Okay, let's not get too behind the eight ball. So I'm going to do the quick break, and then it'll be Don in Lemonster and Tom in Stowe coming up on WBZ.
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28: 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From walking the hospital halls to walking picket lines, Mass General Brigham nurses are off the job today, demanding better wages and benefits.
29: Hundreds, if not thousands of nurses and many other supporters have taken over Francis Street outside Brigham and Women's Hospital, mostly sticking to the sidewalk, but making their voices be heard.
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28: 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I'm Ben Parker.
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15: We're cruising. We're cruising with our car guy, Craig Fitzgerald, on WBZ. Bradley J in for Dan tonight. And give us a shout. One question is, give us your three most beautiful cars of all time and your three ugliest cars of all time. Not ones that you own, just that you've seen out there in the world. And also, got an issue with your vehicle, question about it. Craig's your guy, 617-254-1030. And now it is Don in Leominster.
0: Hello.
16: Hey, Don.
0: Hello.
16: Hi. How are you?
0: How are you guys doing?
16: Good.
0: I'll just comment on the three best cars, best looking cars, and I'm prejudiced. The 911, you mentioned the originals way back in the 60s and 70s, air-cooled.
16: Yes.
0: I'm driving a 2006 911 Carrera.
16: Got it.
0: You're aware that style had their 50th anniversary in 2013.
16: Yes.
0: Started in 1963. So now it's about 63 years. They've been making that basic style.
16: Yep.
0: So I got to put that as number one. I said I was prejudiced. But let's take a couple others. The 57 Ford Fairlane convertible.
16: I like that. That's the retractable?
0: No. Just the convertible. Regular old ragtop.
16: Yep. Beautiful car.
0: That was a beauty. And I got to give the 57 Chevy hardtop. Those lines were great. And my dad had one that was turquoise and white.
16: Yep.
0: Ugliest. Let me just say one.
16: Sure.
0: The Tesla pickup truck.
16: Yeah. Cybertruck.
0: Every time I go buy one, I want to vomit.
16: My son, who's 17, he and all his friends, when they see a Cybertruck, they give him the thumbs down. That's got to be really cutting for a 17-year-old to look at your car and give you the thumbs down. That's not good.
0: Exactly.
16: So let me ask you something. You mentioned the 57 Chevy.
0: Yep.
16: How do you feel about the 55? The 55 to me was less ornamental and more, I don't know, I like the 55 a little better, but.
0: I think it was more toward the muscle car style.
16: Yeah.
0: It was a little beefier.
16: It was, yeah.
0: And you got to remember, the last caller said he was 65 and bought a Corvette. God bless him.
16: Yeah.
0: I'm 84 years old.
16: Good for
0: you. And I pulled over so I wouldn't be driving talking to you guys, but you really perked a couple of my buttons when you were talking about some of those vehicles. This is a great conversation.
16: I
0: love the show. I really appreciate this. This is really nice.
16: Oh, thanks, and congrats, and good luck with the 911. Love it.
0: Well, I'm loving it. I've had it for 20 years. It'll be 20 years old in September. 6-speed, and still really enjoy driving it.
16: Yeah, this is a great night to be out in it, too.
0: Okay. Yes, it is.
15: Take care, Don. Good
0: Thank
15: call.
0: You.
15: Great
0: okay.
15: to have you involved.
0: Right.
15: You know, before we get to Tom, I am so interested in the whole phenom that is the Cybertruck. If anybody owns one, I would love to hear from you because I want to know who you are. Are you a MAGA person making that statement? Are you a liberal who's, an EV person? You didn't buy it. It's a statement.
16: Well,
15: it's not functional at all. There's nothing. You didn't get it to carry stuff around. You made a statement. What is the statement? What are you trying to make?
16: I think to give these folks a little bit of grace, the run-up to between the announcement that they were going to build it and the time they actually built it was years. So there were people who put deposits down on those cars 5 years before they showed up.
15: Didn't they show you what they look like ahead of time?
16: Well, they did, and I think that people just kind of looked at it like, wow, that's different. I'd throw $100 down on it. And then the car sort of, comes to fruition. You start getting excited about it. And then all of a sudden it's here, and it's like, okay, well, now the mass reaction is these are not good looking cars, right? I think when people, the original idea sort of, I mean, they basically looked how they, I think that people thought that it might've looked a little different, but I don't know. I mean, I'm projecting.
15: It's strangely huge.
16: Yeah, yeah. Oh, I know.
15: And I walked by one the other day and noticed the tires are massive.
16: Yeah.
15: The tires must cost $700 a piece.
16: It's just like not particularly good at anything, you know? So anyway, we'll see if there's a Cybertruck owner that has an AM radio.
15: Do you have any speculation on you're in the biz. You must know. There must be research on who buys them.
16: Yeah. I mean, it is exactly who you think.
15: Well, I don't know.
16: It's tech bros and, you know, like that. You know, it's people with a lot of money, first of all.
15: Tech bros.
16: Right. Right. So a lot of those people bought them. They didn't sell many that like to actual people.
15: You can't park it. You can't lug around anything in it. Hey, I'm moving. Will you help me with your truck? Oh, never mind.
16: Right. I can't fit a mattress in the back of this.
15: Yeah. Maybe that's why they got it, because they didn't want to have to help anyone move. Expensive fit and finish, just floppy.
16: Yep.
15: Like the pieces of metal in the back don't join up.
16: Stainless steel is not a good...
15: There's a gap.
16: It's not good for an automobile. Like, it's just not good. And it wasn't for DeLorean.
15: And right? When I see somebody sitting at a stop sign, I can see they look uncomfortable, because I know that they know that everybody's looking at that, at them, and feeling either sorry for them or angry at them.
16: Right, right.
15: They're like kind of sheepishly sitting, but they're so upside down in the car they can't get rid of it.
16: Yeah, right, right.
15: Okay. Tom in Stowe. Tom, how do you do, Tom?
1: How you doing, guys?
16: Hi, Tom.
1: Can you hear me okay?
16: Yes, sir.
1: Good evening. Great topic. So I'm gonna give you my three ugliest to start, and I have to say I agree with the Cybertruck. I forgot about that one, but I couldn't agree more. But how about the Pontiac Aztec?
16: Yep, that's a horrible vehicle from the get go. That's another one that was like in the show car, like the concept car version was incredible, and then the execution was terrible. So, yes.
1: I think that Walter from Breaking Bad kind of brought that back.
16: He
1: that
16: totally did.
1: Car in Breaking but, Bad.
16: Yep.
1: Yeah.
15: Nobody went out and bought them because of Breaking Bad.
16: Right, right. They were all used by that point.
1: Right?
16: Yeah. Right.
1: Yeah, exactly. Nissan Juke, that's another one on my list. I don't know if you're familiar with those.
16: Absolutely hideous.
1: They're an awful, awful looking car.
16: Yep.
1: And then I actually had, and this, I'm probably going to get some negative feedback on this one, but the PT Cruiser, I think there's probably mixed feelings on those, but I didn't think that was a particularly great looking car.
16: So the crazy thing,
1: maybe the Cybertruck.
16: The crazy thing about the PT Cruiser is like that came out when I was just getting started in the automotive business. The popularity of that thing the first year was off the chart. It was insane. It was like the biggest home run that Chrysler had in years. And it was like, but what happened was they just rode it into the ground. They made it worse constantly. Remember the convertible? The convertible was horrible. They couldn't let it go. They probably should have had it for 4 or 5 years and quit. But, you know, yes, I'm with you on that one. That was the darling of the rental car fleet for a long time. Like at the last few years, you'd go to the airport and they're like, well, all we got's a PT Cruiser. I'm like, oh boy.
1: It's funny you say that. So I'm in the rental car business. I've been in it for about 30 years. But yeah, I can remember us having those in fleet.
16: Yep.
1: All right. So best looking. So here's what I got for best looking. So AC Cobra.
16: Yep.
1: From, you know, 60s era, the original AC Cobra.
16: Yep. I love cool those. My issue with those now is that they're so overdone, you know what I mean? Like I think the original that original car was an AC Bristol, and it was was before they put the 289 in it, and it was just a really like proportionally it was beautiful. And then like all of these kit car manufacturers came along and it just kind of became something else. But yes, I am with you 100%. It's a great looking car.
15: Tom,
1: in my next couple here.
15: Oh, go ahead.
1: I'm sorry.
15: No,
1: no, my next couple then are a later model, but a 98 to 2001 Dodge Viper, the GTS though, the GTS versions. Those were real sexy looking cars.
16: Yep.
1: And then my last choice would be a Ford GT, the late model Ford GTs, right? I think Ford did a great job with those, those were truly were a good looking car, kind of bringing back that 60s era, when they actually raced them.
16: Yeah, both of those cars too were like, that was the first time I remember that a concept car, actually, the execution was exactly what the concept car was. So the Viper was the same way. Yeah. The GTS was the hardtop, right? That was the, absolutely stunning car. And then the GT was similar. Like, I remember going to Cobo Hall in Detroit when they pulled the cover off of that thing. It was like, man, this, I cannot believe that Ford Motor Company built this. And it, like, the sad thing about that car was that the promise was that it was going to be a new era for Ford, and none of that came to fruition. It all kind of fell apart after that. But yes, perfect car. I love it. I would love to own one.
15: Thanks, Tom.
1: Yeah, me too. Yeah, thank you. Appreciate it, guys.
15: Of course. Take care, Tom. What about where are you on the Gremlin?
16: I love the Gremlin. So the Gremlin, it's so funny. Like, if you looked at anything in the AMC catalog from the year the Gremlin came out, it was like everybody, all the designers were on LSD. The Gremlin, the Pacer, the Ambassador, the Javelin, like they were ugly automobiles that very much appeal to me. The Matador, like the Oleg Cassini Matador, is 10 times uglier than the Gremlin, but it's very appealing to me for a lot of reasons. It's just like, it's like a very 70s aesthetic. I love it. I love it.
15: All right. Wayne and Steve and Jake are next on WBZ. Rob.
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15: Talking car stuff. Craig Fitzgerald is our guest. Very popular topics tonight. You got a problem with your car? You think something might be off? Something doesn't seem right? Well, why don't you tell Craig about it and see if he can diagnose it. Also, what are your most beautiful cars? Three that you think, you know, through your life that you thought, wow, that's a beautiful car. I wish I had that. And three uglies, or as many uglies as you want. We have Wayne in Kingston next. Hello, Wayne.
9: Hey, Bradley. Hey, Craig. How you doing?
16: Wayne, how are you, buddy?
9: So I'm doing well. Thank you.
16: Good.
9: And so some of my most beautiful cars, I'm in my mid-60s, so I have a lot of memories of everything from the 60s.
16: Yep.
9: So one of my most beautiful cars I loved was the 61 Pontiac Bonneville.
16: Oh, great car.
9: The 421 and the three two-barrels on it. I had an uncle who owned one. He bought it used, and I remember being 5 years old riding around with it and him opening the hood and pointing out the different parts of the car and teaching me from that young age about cars and all the different parts.
16: With eight lug wheels, too.
9: Beautiful.
16: Eight lug
9: exactly.
16: wheels.
9: Oh. I was just going to go there. The eight lug wheels, which is really strange. And
16: the
9: so that
16: single
9: one was a favorite
16: most,
9: of mine.
16: That's the most beautiful factory wheel ever put on a car, as far as I'm concerned.
9: It really is. It really is. And yeah. I got, as an adult, I got to see another one up close at the car museum in Vegas
16: yep.
9: about 10 years ago. It was in beautiful condition. His was like a midnight blue, and it was just a fantastic car. And on top of it all, it was a ragtop.
16: Yep.
9: So that just made it all the better. My other one that I liked is I'm a fan of the Mustang, but yep. you know, everybody's got Mustang. But I always liked the '68 Mercury Cougar.
16: Oh, great car!
9: And you know the coupe without the vinyl roof though.
16: Yep.
9: I'd like to get one without a vinyl roof and get probably like say maybe the 390 in there or something like that.
16: Yep.
9: And another one top mine was the '68 Olds Cutlass 442.
16: Yeah, amazing.
9: Love that car. Love the front end on it. Love the tail end on it. It just looks so good. And you get some nice big fat tires in the back. It was just yep. a hot ride of the year.
16: I love the 68 had quad headlights, but split with the turn signal in the middle. It's just a
9: exactly,
16: really
9: yeah.
16: unique look. And I love that car too.
9: Yeah, nobody else was doing it that yep. year. So and a couple of my uglies.
16: Okay, here we go.
9: It's the 61 Plymouth Fury or the 61 Dodge Dart.
16: Those are your Virgil Exner. That's the Virgil Exner era. And it was like, that
9: exactly.
16: was, Bradley and I were talking about you know, the AMC designers being on LSD. I think that's exactly what was going on at Chrysler at that time, too. You have to appreciate them for their hideousness.
9: Oh, my God. It was like the last year of the Dodge Dart being a full-size car before
16: yep.
9: they went to a small compact or midsize.
16: Yep.
9: And it was unbelievable how ugly it was. And if you're thinking of what does this thing look like, if you remember the movie Animal House,
16: yep.
9: near the end of the movie, the guy D-Day, who had been driving around the Lincoln when he had turned it into a tank,
16: right.
9: at the end of the movie, he steals one of the police cars.
16: Yes.
9: One of the police cars was that 61 Dodge Dart. And he does a rear turn spin on it.
16: there were a lot of them in It's a Mad, Mad, Mad, Mad World, too. There were like a half a dozen of them. The cop cars, the taxi cabs that Peter Falk drove. Yeah, that's that car. Yep.
9: Exactly. Exactly. So basically anything that Mopar was putting out between 60 and 63.
16: Yep. I'm with you.
9: Crazy. But those are some of my all-time favorites. I mean, some of the more modern cars, there's a whole range of them between, say, 2008 and 2015 that it's almost across the board that, just about every car maker was coming up with something that was ugly during that period. So
16: yeah,
9: I
16: got to
9: stay away from it. And I owned one of them, and I didn't like it.

0: Wayne, good talking
1: all
0: to
1: right,
0: you.
1: Great.
2: Take care. You got to squeeze in Jake in Roxbury. Hi, Jake.
3: Hey, guys. Thanks for taking my call. I hope you guys are doing well.
0: Sure.
3: I'm not really a car guy, but I'm going to shoot some cars at you that are just kind of, you know, nostalgic to me and, you know.
2: Good. We have 50 seconds. 50 seconds. Go ahead.
3: There we go. All right. Peugeot 504 has a good-looking car, and the Buick Electra 225 is a good-looking car, the convertible. And also the Pacer has an ugly car. And if you remember the Citroën. The Citroën.
0: The French cars in general.
3: But those are my shots at you. I know it's short on time, so I do appreciate getting through. Here we go.
2: Thank you very much. Good talking to you, man. What was the Plymouth Fury year that Wayne said was ugly?
0: 61. Oh. Yeah. So, like, that was, like, early 60s.
2: All right. Well, we're going to keep going for another hour. This is so much fun. We're going to keep on going. What are some of your uglier cars and some of your most beautiful cars? You know, something that you would never want to own, that bums you out when you see it or think about it, and maybe the ones that you would really love to have. It's WBZ News Radio 1030.
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10: 77 degrees in Boston at 9 o'clock. Good evening. I'm Dan Watkins. Here's what's happening. We'll start things off with breaking news out of Maine tonight as Graham Plattner announces that he's suspending his campaign for U.S. Senate. The Democrat making the announcement tonight following a recent sexual assault allegation, which he denies. Here's Plattner in a video statement.
11: I learned about this through press inquiries. With no time to truly respond, no time for investigations before a corporate media system and the political establishment got to act as judge, jury, and executioner.
10: Politico reported earlier this week that a woman who dated Plattner had accused him of forcing her to have sex with him almost 5 years ago, despite repeated objections. Plattner's decision comes as the Maine Democratic Party announced in a statement earlier this evening that they voted to hold a nominating convention to choose a new nominee as they look to unseat Susan Collins in November. The Massachusetts Nurses Association says it appreciates Governor Maura Healey's willingness to bring them and Mass General Brigham Management into her office today to discuss the issue. In today's strikes, Healey is urging both sides to keep talking. The union says that nurses are preparing for the end of their one-day strike at 6:59 a.m. tomorrow morning, and they're expecting a four-day lockout.
12: Among the thousands of Brigham and Women's nurses rallying outside for better wages is ICU nurse Jillian Burns.
13: I carpooled with a couple girls this morning. We all cried on our way in. We don't want to be out here.

0: the patients. It's not good for business. It's just not.
1: This strike comes with an emotional toll, especially for Burns, whose close family member is an ICU patient receiving critical care right now.
0: And he's actually on the ICU that I work on. So my very best friends have been taking care of him for 3.5 weeks now. And now we're all out here, which is very stressful, very high anxiety.
1: An anxiety she shares with families of patients across the state and her family member who's expressed as much.
2: That was WBZ-TV's Aaron Parsegian reporting. The town of Norwell has issued a boil water advisory tonight after E. coli was found in the water supply there. Officials say to get rid of all ice, beverages, uncooked foods, and formula that's been made with tap water on or after this Monday. So that was July 6th. They anticipate the issue being resolved within 72 hours, and you can find more information on the town's website. The U.S. is carrying out another round of strikes on Iran hours after President Trump said that Iran's attacks this week on ships in the Strait of Hormuz essentially ended the ceasefire. The U.S. hit military sites and port facilities yesterday. And ABC's Louis Martinez says that today's strikes are targeting different areas.
3: The fight against Iran began on February 28th. It's already been 4 months. We're now entering the fifth month of hostilities against them. And the memo of understanding was supposed to lead to a nuclear deal. It was supposed to bring a period of peace. But what we've seen are differences about the Strait of Hormuz, the shipping lanes. Iran wants the United States, it wants commercial shippers to transit in and out close to its territory, not southern, the southern route, which most of the countries are taking right now about Oman. So already the United States has extended force levels and munitions there in the region, and it's already been going on for quite some time, potentially even longer now.
2: And President Trump said that it, quote, will get much worse if Iran attacks commercial ships in the Strait again. 903, traffic and weather together, the Subaru Retailers of New England all-wheel drive, traffic on the threes with Zach Transport. What's happening, Zach?
4: Well, Dan, most of our trouble spots right now are work crews out and about. Let's start things up north of the city, 495 southbound. A little bit slow right now, approaching Route 110 as you make your way through the Merrimack and Haverhill stretch. Then you're going to be slow again to the Ward Hill Connector again on that southbound ride. And then looking a little bit further as well, Route 3 on that northbound, on that upper end of Route 3, rather, through the Chelmsford and Lowell stretch there. So you're going to be slow approaching 495. And then looking on 93, that upper end there, a little bit slow northbound getting past a work crew after the Cloverleaf. Southbound, you're slow pretty much right now approaching Spot Pond, and northbound slow through Medford there. So that's a little bit tough there. All work crews in the area. And then looking on the Mass Pike heading westbound, just past the Star, towards the Star Market overpass, we've got that lane shift happening right now, preparing for work crews later tonight. So you've got a slowdown happening there as well from Newton Corner. And then looking on Route 3 southbound through the Pembroke stretch and Norwell stretch, got a work crew before Route 139. So a little bit tough there on that southbound ride as well. Zach Transport, WBZ's 24-hour traffic network.
2: And here's Brian Thompson with the forecast.
5: Tonight will be mainly clear. We'll see lows in the mid to upper 60s. Now, there will be some clouds rolling in as we head into tomorrow. We'll still see a fair amount of sunshine. It's going to be a hot and humid afternoon with a gusty breeze at times, high close to 90. Might be a stray shower very late tomorrow or tomorrow evening. Otherwise, partly to mostly cloudy, warm and sticky tomorrow night, a low of 72. Warm and humid for Friday with clouds and some sun. There will be a couple of showers and a thunderstorm, especially heading into the afternoon. Friday's high about 86, and partly sunny, cooler and less humid on Saturday. High 78 near the coast, a high of 84 inland. I'm AccuWeather meteorologist Brian Thompson, WBZ, Boston's News Radio.
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2: In sports, they're heading to the bottom of the fifth in Chicago. The Red Sox lead the White Sox 5-0. 77 degrees in Boston at 9:06. Let's get back to Nightside. Bradley J's in for Dan. I'm Dan Watkins, WBZ Boston's News Radio.
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10: Thank you, Dan Watkins. Bradley J for Dan Ray. Dan will be back Monday. And we are talking car stuff. 617-254-1030. Guest is Craig Fitzgerald, and we're not really winging it, but we will entertain anything you want to mention regarding cars. If you have a question about your car or a potential car you might want to buy, that's great. But one thing that seems to be fun for everybody is sharing with us your top three ugliest cars and top three most beautiful cars.
11: We haven't had a lot of repeats either, interestingly.
10: And there's a lot that I just didn't think of.
11: Yeah.
10: As being ugly.
11: Yep.
10: Where are you on the Superbird?
11: Superbird,
10: the one with the big
11: with spoiler. The big wing, the big spoiler, the pointy nose. Amazing, loved it.
10: Really, yeah. I thought you would think that was cool.
11: No. And it was and I love it because it was for a purpose. Like that car was built to run on the track. And the wing and the nose were there to make the car faster on the track. Like I can get, and the reason the wing was so high was so the deck lid could open. Like they had to have that wing up that high to, you know, for aerodynamics, but also so that you could get the deck lid open because the spoiler was not.
10: What's a deck lid?
11: That's the trunk lid.
10: Okay.
11: Right. So, you know, the spoiler wasn't attached to the trunk lid, so it didn't open with it. It had to open under
10: it. Had to be room
11: so
10: for it.
11: Yeah. You know, no, I think purpose-built things are fantastic.
10: Do you ever watch Trailer Park Boys?
11: I don't know. I haven't seen that.
10: Just as an aside, it's life in a trailer park.
11: Yeah.
10: In Canada.
11: Yeah.
10: And the adventures of life. It's got a heart.
11: Yeah.
10: But one guy needed money, so this guy J-Rock, without asking some other guy, built a big wing like that on the back of his car without asking. And said, "You owe me. You owe me $100 for building that." And the guy's like, "I'll give you 20. Okay. It's David in Haverhill.
11: David.
10: Hi, David.
12: Yes. Hi, good evening. How are you doing tonight?
11: Great. Good. How are you?
12: I'm fine. I just walked down to my garage and turned the radio on, and you guys are talking cars.
11: Excellent.
12: I said, oh, geez. Yeah, I wanted to mention I've been involved in cars all my life, from my dad working with him and his buddies in the driveway fixing their cars while they hung out, having a few drinks, laughs, and everything like that. I just worked on their cars for them.
11: Oh, that's great.
12: Yeah, that's how I learned about cars, and keep that today. I have a Corvette now and enjoying that. Of course, I don't drive it too much, but
10: what kind of Corvette?
12: Still enjoying it.
11: What year's your Corvette?
12: It's a 2008.
11: Oh, very nice.
12: Yeah, that's... Yeah, it's only got 19,000 miles on it,
11: wow.
12: So I'm in the 1,000-mile-a-year club. But before that, I've had Chevelles and El Caminos and, built a couple of those. Yeah, a really nice 72 and a 83, and goes back several years.
11: I had a 69 El Camino with a 396 and a 4-speed.
12: Oh.
11: That was,
12: oh, yes.
11: I loved that thing. It didn't treat me all that well, but I loved it.
10: How did it not treat you well?
11: It was a heap. I mean, mine was just, it was terrible.
10: Breaking all the time?
11: Yeah. But you know, it was, I didn't pay anything for it. It was, you know, it was my kind of first hot rod out of college, basically. But cool car. I always loved the El Caminos. I love the Rancheros.
10: Such a weird concept to have a hot rod with a bay in the
11: well,
10: back.
11: You know, the like when you looked at the brochure in, you know, the 60s, you know, for Chevy trucks, the El Camino was always like the architect's truck, you know, like the guys who were doing all the construction work, they'd have the pickup, the C-10s and C-20s, and they'd always show the guy with the plans, you know, he always had the El Camino. It was always kind of cool. I always like those.
12: That sounds about right.
11: Yeah.
12: Because you had really nice interiors.
11: Yep.
12: You had the horsepower engines. And,
11: yep. And they drove like a car.
12: And everything like that. It was good. Thanks. Yeah, exactly.
11: Yeah, I loved them.
12: One of the things I wanted to mention.
11: Go ahead.
12: Just it'll be quick here. You know, one of the best car shows is held this weekend
13: by the Bay State Antique Auto Club.
11: Where
13: I don't
11: is
13: belong
11: that?
13: To them, but and that's in Dedham.
11: Oh, that's at the Endicott Estate. Oh.
13: Endicott Estates, yes. I've been going there since the 1990s.
11: Me too.
13: I go every year. Oh, you do? Okay.
11: I haven't been in a long time, but I used to go every year. I love that show.
13: It seems like every year it's better and better.
11: Yeah.
13: They've spread the field out even bigger. There's usually a car corral. They started putting cars up there to show, and it's any vehicle you can think of is there.
11: Yeah.
13: I mean, you guys were talking earlier about the 60s and 70s cars. It goes all the way back into the 40s and all the way up to 2000 today, I think, is where this cutoff is.
11: Yeah. Yeah, I love that show. It's great. And that estate is beautiful.
13: Yeah.
11: Yeah.
13: It is. You know, and they get 1,000+ cars there.
11: Yep.
13: Plus they have the auto flea market, and then they have the cars for sale, and it's all sectioned out by years and everything like that, like Mustangs and all the other cars, the Cadillac Club and Pontiac Club and Buick Club. And, of course, you know, I have a Corvette, so I go there, and there's a bigger area this year, like last year, under the trees.
11: Yeah.
13: So, and it's really nice.
11: Yeah.
13: And it gets a lot of people there, too.
11: For sure.
13: So I just wanted to mention that.
11: Thank
13: you. I'm going to continue listening to the show tonight.
10: Thank you, David.
13: And it was really nice to
10: have a... Oops, sorry.
11: Good talking to you. And that show is fantastic.
10: I didn't mean to cut you off.
11: No, no.
10: Where are you on the 1970 Super B?
11: Super B, so...
10: Because I know you don't... People poo-poo that make model in general.
11: I love the cartoon element of all of those cars. So, like, that one had...
10: A little bit of the Batmobile.
11: That logo was the coolest. The Super B logo was the coolest. That was like that weird 1970 pre-fuselage car. That was full-size Plymouth, and I don't know. It was very unique. I love that car.
10: Where are you on hood scoops?
11: I like them when they're functional. If they're just tacked on, there's no purpose.
10: I'm looking at a 1970. Would that be functional?
11: That had two. Yeah, I think two, right. and I believe they were connected to the air cleaner cover. So they were. I mean, what they did, I don't know, but I mean, like cowl induction from Chevy in the '60s. You know, that had a flap that. Like, you'd step on the gas and the flap would open.
10: Oh, that's cool.
11: That was very cool. That was very cool. I love that.
10: Let's try to get Gail and situated in here before the break. Hey, hello, Gail.
14: Hi.
11: Hi, Gail.
14: Hi, Bradley. Okay. So, three beautiful cars, I think are beautiful. And I'll give you a couple ugly cars. But
11: great.
14: I have to say, pretty much any Bentley convertible nowadays, I always love Bentleys. I mean, when I see a Bentley convertible, I got to stop and take a look.
11: Yep.
14: Also, there's this gorgeous Rolls Royce that I saw in a movie called Green Fingers with Helen Mirren. And she drives a 1951 Rolls Royce vintage Wraith.
11: Ooh.
14: And I know, and it's black and burgundy. It's two-tone. It's burgundy and black, and it's just the body, like the way it swoops down, it's just absolutely gorgeous and stunning.
11: Yep.
14: And I have to say, third, pretty much any late model Jaguar convertible.
11: Yeah.
14: Now, ugly cars, I do agree. The Tesla Cybertruck is one of the ugliest cars out there right now. I can't even look at them. They're just so harsh looking.
11: Yep.
14: But the ugliest car I ever saw in my life, I'll never forget it. It was in the late 90s. I was living in Hollywood, California. I stepped outside my house, and across the street, I saw a woman sitting in a late 70s Pinto four-door station wagon with the fake... Hold on.
11: Yeah.
14: There's more. With the fake... picture this. With the fake wood panels and a round bubble window on the far side, on the side of the car.
11: Oh, I'm Gail, I was 100% with you, and then you had to bring up the Pinto. I love that car. I love those cars so much. I think they look great. And I especially love the wagon. I think the wagon.
10: Maybe with the round window bubble.
11: I could take or leave the round window, but the wagon itself, I just loved it. And I also love the Vega wagon. I owned the Vega wagon. So they were competitive, right? And I don't know. They were just, they just did it for me. But I'm with you.
10: I'm going to agree with you, Gail. I'm looking at it. It's hideous.
11: So the Rolls Royce, the Bentley, the late model Jags, all great. I agree with you 100% there, but I do reserve the right to love the Pinto.
10: I'm looking at it. I'm surprised.
14: I mean, this thing was. I mean, it was so ugly. I stopped and my mouth was open. And the woman behind the wheel was equally unattractive. I mean, it was just. It was so run down looking.
11: Yeah, yeah.
10: Wow.
11: Yeah, they were an acquired taste, as they say. I like ugly cars. I do like things like that.
10: But. So you like it, but you acknowledge it's ugly.
11: Yes, okay. I do.
10: That's a really good one. Thanks to you, Gail. I looked that up, and it is shocking. It's shocking.
11: And you know, they came in colors like, you know, metallic pea and, you know.
10: Well, I'm noticing another part of the paint job on one of them. You know, the 70s brown art, like people would have like these textured fabric.
11: Yep.
10: Brown 70s art with three stripes.
11: Yep.
10: Like brown, dark orange, and orange.
11: That's the way my kitchen is painted, well, Bradley, so be careful now.
10: There's one with that that style of
11: I love
10: paint
11: it.
10: Job. Gail, thank you so much.
11: Thanks, Gail. Good call.
10: Is your kitchen, did it come that way? Or did
11: no,
10: you
11: I painted it.
10: You painted it.
11: I painted way. It myself.
10: So you like kitchens like you like your cars.
11: Yes, I do. Bold and in your face.
10: What about your family?
11: This was my wife's idea, by the way. So
10: was it your birthday? Or
11: no,
10: she...
11: we just decided that we wanted to paint it like this. And the funny thing was...
10: Does it have the stripes?
11: It does. Stripes, like curved stripes. Yes. I'll send you a picture sometime. But the funny thing was, I watched that, or I painted it that way. And then we watched the series Mindhunter on Netflix. Do you remember that series? The psychologist's apartment is painted exactly like my kitchen.
10: Wow. It's like a... It's kind of like the set from Laugh-In.
11: Yes. Something yeah, like it's like the monkeys would live there, yeah. You know?
10: All right, it's break time. We'll continue in a brief moment on WBZ.
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10: Boy, oh boy, we're going to shorten up the calls a little bit because there's a lot of folks who want to talk. So don't be disgruntled if you don't get quite as long as you would have otherwise. Craig Fitzgerald's our guest. We're having fun with cars and just kind of distilled itself to be give us your three most beautiful cars and three ugliest cars, or as many as you want. Three, two, one, whatever. Let's start with Gene in the North Reading here on WBZ with Bradley J and Craig Fitzgerald. Hi.
25: Hi, guys. Thanks for taking my phone call.
11: Hi, Gene. How are you?
25: I have a question. I have a 2010 Toyota Corolla, and my heat shield is rattling.
11: Okay.
25: Now, I looked it up online, and it said that, you know, that it's good to have the heat shield if you're going to be parking on leaves or whatever, but I don't do that.
11: Yep.
25: I only drive around town. I don't do a lot of, you know, driving. And I was just wondering if I really need it.
11: No, you're fine if you don't have that. So what it is, if people don't know, is on your catalytic converter, there's a heat shield on it that it does exactly that. That catalytic converter gets really hot. And if you park on grass or leaves and stuff, they it can actually catch fire under there. And the heat shield is to, you know, keep that from happening. And what happens is over the years, they get rusty and they start to rattle and they eventually fall off. You can find any number of heat shields all over the side of 495 as they fly off of people's cars on the way. So yeah, oh, you can take that you can, yeah, right, you don't want it to happen because you can cut a tire. And so you can I don't know if you could probably get a shop to, you know, cut it off for you. Eventually it'll just come off on its own, but you may want to just have somebody take it off for you.
25: Yeah, okay. Yeah, because I did look at it online and I saw where it was and actually what it was and read about it, so I was like, do I really need that? Because I don't put on a lot of miles.
11: Right.
25: My car's 2010. I only have 70,000 miles on it.
11: Yeah, and so they may, if you bring it to a shop, they may be able to kind of weld it back up for you too. You know, so you can have it and it won't rattle. You know, they may be able to fix it for you.
10: Thanks, Gene.
11: Thank you, Gene.
10: Yep. Take care. And now we have, we'll go with Jane in Shrewsbury. Jane, hi.
26: Hi, guys.
11: Hi, Jane.
26: Fun show.
11: Oh, thanks.
26: So I would say my three top ones. I'm going to incorporate my husband's suggestion also.
11: Okay.
26: Are the BMW Isetta, which is the first mini car I think I ever saw and got to sit in.
11: Yes.
26: And the Gullwing Mercedes, the vintage ones.
11: Yep.
26: Quick story, my husband wanted one before he even had his license when he was a kid, and he asked his parents. They were like $10,000, and they said, no, we're not going to garage that for you. And now they're worth, what, almost $2 million or $1.5 million?
11: Yeah, they're untouchable.
26: And my husband wants to know which of the P1800 Volvos you like, the coupe or the hatchback.
11: The ES, the hatchback, is glorious. I love that car. So that Bradley, if you don't know what that is, Volvo built this car in the 1960s called the P1800. It was a sport coupe, very Italian styling. I can't remember if Ghia did the styling for it. I can't remember. But they were stunningly beautiful. And they have it's not a hatchback. It's more of like a two-door station wagon. Just an absolutely beautiful car. That's another one that I tried to buy that I couldn't get the owner to sell me for the money I wanted to pay for it. I wish I had bought it now. Great car.
26: Thanks. Yeah. Okay, so one other thing about the ugly cars.
11: Yeah.
26: Is that a lot of what was ugly becomes nice, and I love vintage cars much more than new cars. So I would say, like, the Pacer is really cool now.
11: Yeah.
26: And my mom bought a brand-new Chevy Nova, bright yellow with a black interior in the 70s, and we were horrified, but that would be a really cool car to have now.
11: Yeah, Novas have a huge following.
10: We never talk about Novas either.
11: Yeah, they were an inexpensive, you know, regular, everyday car. And I always thought they were great-looking.
10: Thanks, Jane.
11: Thank you, Jane. So the BMW Isetta was it was four wheels, but it's a micro car. It's very small. And the door opens on the front. So the whole front of the vehicle opens up. The steering wheel comes out with it and everything. It's very cool. Very interesting car.
10: Why bother with that, though?
11: It was a immediate post-war when Germans needed inexpensive transportation.
10: Right.
11: They needed something it's almost like like a Mini Cooper.
10: Okay.
11: Where the inside was the value, you know, and you didn't care what the outside looked like as much because you needed to be able to pack four people in it.
10: So here's a question. You like quirky cars.
11: Yeah.
10: Yet you don't like the Cybertruck.
11: No. No. And
10: it's not quirky. That's some.
11: Right.
10: That's another brand of.
11: Quirky.
10: Bad.
11: I tend to like quirky small cars.
10: Okay.
11: I think small, you know, absurd little cars are a lot of fun.
10: Well, and as Jane mentioned, cars really change. Time changes, repositions them in your mind.
11: Yeah.
10: For example, I've mentioned this before. You remember the Mustang was cool, and then it was horrible. Was it the Fox Body? I don't know.
11: Fox Body. Okay. Yep. Yep.
10: And I hated it so much then, but
11: yep.
10: Now I look at them and they look kind of cool again.
11: Well, and I look at four-doors and station wagons are like, I never would have looked twice at a four-door or a station wagon when I was a kid. But now, like, I love a full-size.
10: The Vista Cruiser.
11: I love those cars. Love them.
10: The Vista Cruiser had extra glass along the corners in the back.
11: It did.
10: For the kids in the back.
11: It did, yeah.
10: Do you think that time will do the same thing for the Cybertruck? Will you ever, in 20 years, look back and go, you know what?
11: That's
10: kind of cool.
11: I will never make a prediction on that. Like, anything has the ability to all of a sudden be cool. The Aztec's a good example. Like, that was, like, everybody's most hated car until Breaking Bad, and then all of a sudden it was like, you know what? Kind of fun, you know? It's like it sort of gave it a new life, and I think those kinds of things are happening.
10: It was
11: all
10: also
11: the time.
10: Consistent with Walter White.
11: It totally was. Perfect was. Car. Perfect car for him. Great car casting.
10: I will say about Walter White and his hat, his pork pie hat and his bald head.
11: Yeah.
10: It just looked awful.
11: Yeah, bad look.
10: And I happen to know, because I have a bald head, that looked like a wool hat.
11: Yeah.
10: And I always thought, out there and in Arizona in the hot sun with a bald head.
11: Brutal.
10: And a wool hat must have been so itchy.
11: Yep.
10: It made me cringe every time I saw that. We'll get to Eric in Maine and Steve in Boston after this on WBZ.
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29: 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Sail Boston's right around the corner, and the event's official interactive fleet tracker has set sail. 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Boston Mayor Michelle Wu says the city of Boston, on behalf of Boston Public Schools, has filed a lawsuit against Meta, TikTok, Snapchat, and YouTube, alleging the social media platforms deliberately target minors with addictive design features that harm children's mental health. The mayor says due to evidence of the harm, Boston is taking legal action to protect children and youth and hold companies accountable. I'm Ben Parker.
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10: And away we continue here on WBZ, talking about car things, mostly three most beautiful cars and your three ugliest cars. But if you have a question about your car, such as my heat shield's rattling, can I cut it off? Or something like that. Let that rip as well. Craig Fitzgerald is our guest. He'll go directly to Eric in the great state of Maine, the way life should be. Eric,
30: it
10: how are you?
30: Good. I'm working on airplanes up here, but as far as cars,
13: put a hose clamp around that heat shield. It'll never rattle again. And I totally love Pintos.
11: Yeah.
13: But let's get the three ugliest out of the way. Like okay. The Yaris, the Toyota Yaris, the 1996 Hyundai Accent, and anything Prius. Done.
11: Yeah.
13: Ugly.
11: Yep. Got it.
13: Oh, done. All right. 69 R code, Shaker Hood, Mach 1, 4-speed Mustang, 428 Super Cobra Jet. Best looking car ever in the world. Followed by the DiTomaso Pantera with the 351 Cleveland. Followed by a 1930 Cord with a straight 8, 298.
11: And straight front 8. Wheel drive. Very cool.
13: Front
11: and a
13: wheel
11: super,
13: drive.
11: And a supercharger. That very,
13: yes,
11: very
13: come
11: cool.
13: On.
11: Yep.
13: Cord was the best car maker ever.
11: Yep.
13: Ever.
11: Yep. They are
13: and
11: incredible.
13: They just got squashed.
11: Yep. They are incredible.
13: So that's my cars. But I do love the Superbirds too.
11: Yep.
13: You know? And a story, in 1971, my school bus was driving me to school around a corner in the middle of winter in a bright lime, you know, bright green, in that grabber lime green like Mach 1's had. Superbird came around the corner and slid head on into my school bus.
11: Oh, no way.
13: It was like early 70s. It was probably 73 at that point.
11: Yeah, right.
13: Talk about, you know, Ned didn't think about it at the time, and now I look back and go, oh, my God, no.
11: It's funny. Like, now that you mention that, I grew up in Wilmington, Massachusetts. There was a house on the way back on Route 62 from Burlington, and they had a Superbird in the driveway.
13: 62.
11: They had a Superbird in the driveway. It was like,
13: they
11: this is their normal
13: I
11: car.
13: I remember seeing that. I know Route 62, but
11: that's
13: I used to live right off of
11: really
13: it.
11: Really funny. And right down the street, there was a guy who bought a DeLorean. There was like, and these cars were just out, you know? It's so cool. So cool.
13: I used to drive my 71 Mach 1 Mustang back and forth to school at U Lowell from Andover every day.
11: Yep.
13: Through the winter.
11: Yep.
13: All went along. Drove it every day. 71 Mach 1, 351 Cleveland, Ram Air. I still have that car.
11: That's great.
13: But I rebuilt it.
11: Yeah.
13: It needed everything.
11: Yeah.
10: Hey, thank you very much, Eric.
11: Eric, great talking to you.
10: Man, this is a guy who knows what he wants right away. He
11: exactly.
10: Just, he rattled him right off.
11: Bang, he did not have any questions.
10: He's a pretty knowledgeable car person.
11: Yep. That's the thing that, like, I think, you know, when I see this in movies a lot where, you know, it's like a period movie in the 60s and everybody's driving a Corvette. You know, it's like, no, that's not the way it was. Like, people drove, you know, four-door, you know, just basic Chevy full-size cars, you know. So I like that you could see a lot of that stuff out in traffic when, you know, in the 70s and early 80s, still when those cars were still around.
10: I wonder if somebody could really pick your brain apart. I put your brain under a microscope, or have serious psychotherapy, not therapy, but analysis, to find out what it is about your personality that makes you love the underdog cars like the Pinto wagon with the bubble. There's something in your identity.
11: Yeah.
10: Maybe you're a person who likes the underdog. Or
11: I do, and you know, it's just like music, though, right? I don't ever want to hear old time rock and roll ever again as long as I live. I want to hear like Radio Birdman or some weird Australian punk band from, you know, like that's. It's kind of what gets me interested is trying to find those things that not everybody's
10: paying
11: attention
10: to. So it's the alternativity of it.
11: Yes, correct.
10: All right.
11: Correct. Same thing with music.
10: So you hunt back for bands like The Shags doing.
11: Yes.
10: It's Halloween. It's Halloween.
11: My Pal Foot Foot. Yeah, right. Yes, exactly right.
10: Okay. And so now it's, you said that you see movies that they all have driving a Corvette and it's not like that where everyone drives same kind of car, which brings me to something I sent to you today, and I wanted to share it with everybody. A movie I just discovered called Drowning Mona.
11: Yeah.
10: And it's pretty old. It has Danny DeVito, Jamie Lee Curtis. Who else is in it?
11: Casey Affleck, you said?
10: Casey Affleck, a young Casey Affleck, which kind of dates it. And I'm not going to tell you the plot. It's quirky. I would think it would be a Coen Brothers movie, but it's not. And in the movie, everyone in the town drives a Hyundai.
11: Drives a Yugo.
10: A Yugo, sorry. Yeah,
11: right.
10: Drives a Yugo. And in the during the, they do have a printed thing in the beginning referencing that. But during the movie, no one acknowledges that everyone has a Yugo. It's just that every car is a Yugo. The police car is a Yugo.
11: Right.
10: It's, and it kind of adds a, some weirdness to it. Jeff in Lynn. Hello. How do you do, Jeff?
0: Hey, Dan Ray, correct? No. I think the second time I talked to you.
10: This is Bradley filling in for Dan, but it's all it's all the same.
0: Oh, okay. Hey, it's my second time calling in the last couple weeks. So perfect topic about cars, because I'm not a new school car person at all. I currently have a 1987 Lincoln Town Car. Car's
11: ooh,
0: awesome.
11: There you go. I love those.
0: It's just, I've had Cadillacs and the Lincolns. This car is very, I've had four Lincolns. And this, I had, my last one was in 1996. It was nice, but this is an 80s, so it's a little bit different.
11: The 87 was 88 was the last year of that body style, right?
0: 89.
11: Okay, 89. So that was the, so I used to work for Budget Rent-A-Car when I was in college. And that was the premium car that we rented. And I loved driving those cars. Even the bare bones trim was great.
0: Oh, yeah. I mean, the car, it's almost 40 years old. It's an 87. It has only 125,000 on it, but it still rides like new on the highway, especially on the highway. It's more of a, that's more of a highway car, but it's awesome.
11: Yeah, they're great.
0: They are. I mean, I've had Cadillacs too, but I found that this car has had a little less problems than my caddies did that I had.
11: Yep. Yeah. I mean, they were, you know, basically what you could get in a Mustang at that time. So it was a fuel injected 5-liter, you know, a pretty bulletproof transmission. They were a fantastic car.
0: People ask me all the time. A guy asked me the other day at a gas station if that was carburetor. I says no. And 87, I think fuel injection started, correct me if I'm wrong, 84, 85,
11: I think that's right. Yeah. Yeah. I think 84 or so. And they were like, so what trim level is yours? Is yours the signature or?
0: Yeah, it's signature.
11: Yeah. Yeah. They're so like the ones that we rented. They were all leather inside, which I loved. They had a vent window, which I thought was very cool. Power vent window, which I thought was a very cool little feature.
0: I love those. I mean, you don't see new cars today with that.
11: Nope.
0: That on there.
11: Nope. For a car that was shaped like a brick, they actually did, you know, they did fairly decent on fuel. The V8 was relatively powerful, but not huge.
0: Yep, 5.0. Exactly, 5.0 liter.
11: Yeah.
0: But it still had power, especially in the highway.
11: Yep. Very nice.
10: Thank you very much, Jeff. I appreciate that call.
11: Jeff in Lynn or Jeff Lynn?
10: I was thinking the same thing. Jeff in Lynn. Two questions. How do you feel about white walls?
11: Depends on the car.
10: Because depends on the car. Lincolns had white walls.
11: Yep. Lincoln, you got to put a white wall on a Lincoln.
10: Okay.
11: You got to put a light white wall on a classy luxury automobile from, you know, the 80s back to whenever. I am not a fan of white walls on anything else. I like a black wall, perhaps a white letter tire on a performance car, but usually I would just go with a black wall.
10: I forgot my other question, so we'll just go to the break and then we'll talk to Keen and Waltham after this on WBZ.
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20: 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We're the go-to spot for family meals, business lunches, drinks with friends, brunch on Saturdays and Sundays. We have a great happy hour, bar bites, private and group dining. And we also have catering. Kids love coming to Burton's. We have a be-choosy menu at Burton's. From a philanthropic standpoint, for example, our relationship with Boston Children's Hospital is really important to us. Since 2024, we've raised over $150,000 towards celiac awareness. It's meaningful to us because we have a strong commitment to what we call inclusivity when it comes to dining options, where people who have a dietary restriction or they have a severe allergy or they need to have a flexible dining experience, we're the go-to place for that. We care and provide for customers who have dietary restrictions and allergies, and we take that responsibility very seriously. We're always looking for people who want to work in our industry. You know, we're a great entry-level spot for folks coming into the workforce, whether it's a career with Burton's or a career somewhere else. You know, starting with us is a great first step.
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10: Whoa! We only have about 9 minutes left with Craig Fitzgerald, our car dude, and he is ready to take your call. We are ready to take your call. Anything about cars, however, we kind of, looks like we focused, circled the wagons around this notion of what are your most beautiful cars, two or three beautiful cars, and two or three most ugly cars. And we have Keen with a K, I guess, in Waltham. How are you doing, Keen?
21: It's actually Ken from Waltham.
10: And I was going to say, what a cool name. And then I thought, you know, I actually thought, I bet it's not really Keen.
11: I'd change it.
10: So you could just put an accent mark over the E and call it Keen. Okay, go ahead,
21: on my Ken. To-do list.
10: Go ahead.
21: So I know, so great fun. This show, and I'm sorry I missed about a half an hour of it. So I hadn't heard my what my least or the ugliest car was until you guys mentioned it about 3 minutes ago, which was the Yugo, which I thought, seeing it drive down the road, it looked like somebody put a hood, a roof, and four wheels on a coffin.
10: Yep.
21: And it's the scariest thing I've ever seen.
11: It was as basic as you could get. You know, it was like, you know, very Eastern European, you know.
21: Right. And I did right after the wall came down, I did have an opportunity to go to East Berlin, and I saw those two cycle crappy cars.
11: It's trippy.
21: Yeah. Oh, just terrible. So my favorite car is. Like the 1965 GTO coupe. And I was going to sort of tongue in cheek and say, I think one of the ugliest cars was the 1966 GTO coupe when they changed that grill. I mean, it's really, I don't know what happened, but it seemed to be very popular. I think, I was in high school in the 70s, and there were lots of GTOs all over the place.
11: Sure. Yeah. Yep.
21: And but I really liked the older ones.
11: What year are you particularly interested in? What year?
21: GTO?
11: Yeah, for GTO.
21: I really like the 65.
11: 65,
21: I just thought they looked really cool.
11: They're a really tough looking car, and you know, they just meant business. That body style is just so great in everything. I liked the Chevelle. I liked the olds. The Cutlass was great looking. Like that body style from 63 to 67 was just killer. And I do like the 68 to 72 too, but that one's very special to me. I think those are great looking cars.
10: Thanks a lot, Ken. I'm kind of backed up and short on time. Appreciate it. By the way, thoughts on the 1967 Dodge Polara? We had one.
11: My dad had one. That is a car I would love to own at some point or another. It's the earliest car I remember.
10: Big, giant car.
11: Yep. My dad's was black with a red interior coupe with a 383, and that car was killer. It got stolen out of the Burlington Mall parking lot, and it broke my heart.
10: Oh.
11: Really did. Yeah.
10: Ours was light green with a black interior. And let's go to Joe in Plymouth. A couple of quick calls, and that'll do it. Joe in Plymouth, how do you do?
2: Good evening, Bradley and
10: Craig.
2: And your guest.
10: Hi, Joe. How are you?
2: Good. Very good. I recently, 2 weeks ago, I bought, because I was able to find it, I bought a 1987 Nissan 300ZX. I got it for a very good price.
10: Great.
2: I knew the problems that it had, and turns out one of the cylinders isn't firing, cylinder number 3 in the V6 engine.
10: Yep.
2: And no Nissan dealers could handle it. Yeah, the mechanics couldn't handle it. So I found a mechanic in Kingston. Until they open up, I've had 3 different shops open up, so they can't do it.
10: Yeah.
2: And what is the spark plug, the dead spark plug in the third cylinder.
10: Uh-huh. That was it. Wow. So do you have a question?
2: Yeah, the question is... maybe you can recommend the shop. The shop I have scheduled a week from now may or may not be able to handle it.
11: Yeah. So down your way, I don't have anybody off the top of my head. Up towards where I am, there's a shop in Holliston, BDR Automotive. That's there. You got to find somebody who's willing to work on old stuff. And there are not a lot of those people around. So I would give a shout out to Brian at BDR. They're very good.
10: BDR Automotive Holliston.
11: Yep.
10: Joe, I got to let you go. Thank you so much. And we have like 60 seconds for Brad in Lynn.
11: Hey, Brad.
4: Hey, great topic tonight.
10: Thank you. Very
4: good topic. There's many cars that were mentioned that I totally agree with. I don't know. I was out of the car for a minute, but was the Mustang 2 mentioned on the ugly list?
11: Yeah, no, we haven't. Pinto based, and I think if you, this is one of those cars that I think if you think about it, you're going to start to think that wasn't really such a bad looking car. I think the hate for the Mustang 2 is forced, but I agree. I get you.
10: I don't know. I'm looking at one now, and it looks pretty bad.
4: In retro, it's kind of cool, but it's still kind of ugly.
11: Yeah, for sure.
4: And I'm going to have to go with, another ugly car, the old Cadillac Cimarron.
11: Oh, yeah.
4: I remember that. That was a beauty.
11: Yep.
4: And some of those early K cars, those weren't terribly, or Dodge Onis, or the Colt, some of those things. Those were not the most attractive vehicles there in the early 80s.
11: The whole K period killed it for me with Chrysler. It was just bad from start to finish.
4: And ironically enough, it actually saved the company.
11: It did. It did, but for sure.
4: It was kind of, and for a good car, I don't know if that was mentioned yet, but I like those mid-70s Cutlasses, the like 75, 6, 7 Cutlass, Salon, Supreme.
11: Love those. So that, I'm going to impress Bradley one more time. That was known as the Colonnade era.
10: Why? What made it the Colonnade era?
11: I have no idea, but that's what they called it.
10: That's a wonderful call, Brad.
11: Yeah, and good to talk to you, Brad.
10: Thank you so much. I'm looking at the Mustang, too, now. And really, that is, it's like disappointment on wheels. It's like tears. Every aspect of it is the worst. The rear saggy, the saggy, sad failure. Look at me, I'm a failure. Rear deck. The droopy front, the way the what do you call them, the wheel wells.

0: carsonified.
1: Yeah, I guess.
0: All right. Craig Fitzgerald, you're the best as always.
1: Great to be here. Thanks for having me.
0: That was a very fast 2 hours. And folks, there wasn't a bad call in the bunch.
1: No, great calls. Great calls.
0: Fantastic. Who among you knows what Artemis is, besides being a great goddess? Well, it's this program that plans to go to the moon and then onto Mars. And I don't know much about it. I want to know more about it, and that's why we have an expert on that coming up. An astronomer, physicist, teacher, great guy, Doug Arian, will come in, spend maybe a half an hour talking about that on WBZ News Radio 1030.
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8: 78 degrees in Boston at 10 o'clock. Good evening. I'm Dan Watkins. Here's what's happening. Brigham and Women's Hospital says care will not be disrupted while nurses are on the picket lines with 1,300 replacement nurses on the job. The strike is causing stress for the families of patients there, and that includes at least one of those on the picket line. ICU nurse Jillian Burns has a close family member who's been in her unit for nearly a month now. WBZ TV's Aaron Parsegian spoke with her.
9: So my very best friends have been taking care of him for 3.5 weeks now, and now we're all out here, which is very stressful, very high anxiety.
10: An anxiety she shares with families of patients across the state and her family member who's expressed as much.
9: We're one-to-one with our patients, meaning we spend 12 hours with that one person. We get to know their family. Their family trusts us.
10: And while in a statement, Mass General Brigham says the temporary nurses arrived without issue and are fully integrated into care teams, including the ICUs and NICU, Burns fears there's a level of care now absent.
9: I just feel that he's not getting quite the same level of care that he would should all his regular nurses that know him be in there and taking care of him.
10: But her decision to strike highlights just how important she views the cause.
9: We want to be valued. We know how hard we work. We know how well respected this profession is. And we keep people alive. It really comes down to it, especially in the ICU. My family member would have died a couple days ago if he didn't have three nurses in his room taking care of him at one time. He was that sick.
8: Meanwhile, Mass General Brigham home care workers are now on an 8-day strike. There's been a major shakeup in the Maine Senate race tonight as Graham Plattner announces he's suspending his campaign following sexual assault allegations that came to light this week. WBZ's Madison Rogers reports.
11: Plattner's announcement that he's bowing out of the race came just after the state Democratic Party in Maine voted to hold a convention to pick a new nominee. Pressure's been mounting since a woman came forward and accused him of rape. He says it's false.
12: There is a reason that this is happening now. I only have until July 13th until I am officially the nominee. This was the last week to try to get me off of the ballot.
11: It's the downfall of an upstart progressive campaign, and now the

0: contest is heating up fast. The party has to pick a replacement by the 27th. Among the possible contenders, former Maine CDC Director Nirav Shah and former Maine Senate President Troy Jackson. It's a state-level scramble under intense national scrutiny, with control of the Senate potentially on the line. Madison Rogers, WBZ, Boston's News Radio.
1: The National Highway Traffic Safety Administration is issuing a public call to action regarding autonomous vehicles and developers of the technology. ABC's Michelle Franzen explains.
2: Federal regulators are calling out recent incidents where autonomous vehicles interfere with operations by police and first responders. Instances include self-driving vehicles blocking the paths of ambulances and firefighters during emergencies and driving in active police scenes during an arrest. NHTSA's administrator writing a letter to developers of the self-driving vehicles calling it unacceptable, adding autonomous vehicles that can't safely interact with first responders is a danger to the general public. The agency now calling on developers to immediately resolve the issues. Michelle Franzen, ABC News.
1: 10:03, traffic and weather together. The Subaru retailers of New England all-wheel drive traffic on the threes with Steve Perez. What's going on, Steve?
3: Lots of road work. A heavy slate will start downtown. But Route 1 North, you're going to reduce speed. The right lane's taking Sergeant Street up to Route 99. There's a crash. Route 2 East at AOF Brook Parkway gumming up the works there. South of Town Expressway North jammed up with work. Morrissey Boulevard to Savin Hill in the left lane. 93 South slows for a work crew at the Braintree Split. Route 24, a northbound crash on the ramp to Route 123 in Brockton. It's partially blocked. You can't get by, but it's going to slow you down. Route 3 South heavy getting by a right lane closure at Derby Street and then another at Route 139. North of the city, 495 slows for work southbound Amesbury Road, then at Ward Hill down to 213 with a minor delay at Mass Ave in North Andover and again at the Lowell Connector. 93 stalls for road work northbound Roosevelt Circle. The left lane's closed there. Northbound crash in a work zone at Commerce Way. That's a heavy go. And then it's stop and go. Southbound at Spot Pond, a triple left lane closure. Route 3 South reducing speed, overnight paving Route 4 to the Lowell Connector, and then watch for a setup at Route 129. 128, work crews, no delays. Northbound Route 20, then at Trapella Road, both ways at Route 3, and southbound Route 28 past 93. That will slow you down. Route 1 South before Route 114 in Danvers, a work crew, no delay. West of the town, Pike jammed up westbound. Road work Newton Corner to Route 16. And then there's work both ways at Route 9, but no trouble getting by, with more delays westbound at 290 and heavy both ways by the Charlton Service Plazas. 290 slows for work westbound by the Pike in Auburn, and 495 north under the speed limit, road work between the Pike and Route 9. 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Steve Perez, WBZ 24-Hour Traffic Network.
1: And here's Brian Thompson with the forecast.
4: The sky will stay mainly clear. Tonight we'll have lows in the mid to upper 60s. It will be breezy, hot, and humid for tomorrow with times of sun and clouds. Highs will be close to 90. Now, there might be a stray shower tomorrow evening. Otherwise, it's going to be warm and sticky with a partly to mostly cloudy sky. Low tomorrow night around 72. And a warm, humid day on Friday with clouds and some sun. There will be a couple of showers and a thunderstorm, especially during the afternoon. Friday's high about 86. By Saturday, it'll be cooler and less humid with a mix of sun and clouds. High 78 near the coast, about 84 for a high inland, and another nice day Sunday with a fair amount of sun and low humidity, highs close to 80. I'm AccuWeather with the meteorologist Brian Thompson, WBZ, Boston's News Radio.
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1: 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The Red Sox lead the White Sox 5-0. 78 degrees in Boston at 10:07. Let's get back to Nightside. Bradley J's in for Dan. I'm Dan Watkins, WBZ Boston's News Radio.
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9: Bradley J for Dan. What do you know about the Artemis program? Well, the very short version is that it is NASA's ongoing campaign to return humanity to the moon, establish a sustainable presence, and pave the way for a crewed mission to Mars. That's all I know right there. But we all need to know a little bit more about this. And calling us from the Omni Mount Washington Hotel up in the White Mountains is Doug Arian, who's a professor and an astronomer and a physicist. And he follows this stuff. He knows all about it, and he's going to explain it. And the reason is that the hotel is because it's so far up north that the reception, the transmission is not great for cell phones. So he's on a landline from the hotel. So thanks for being with us.
10: It's great to be here, Bradley. It was nice of the hotel to let me use their space and do this. We now do a lot of intro and exciting astronomy programs here, including our new one, Cosmos at the Cave. And hopefully we'll get you up here for one of those this fall.
9: Oh, yeah.
10: So this will be a fun thing to talk about the Artemis program and things about the moon in general. The moon is really a very odd body. But planets the size of the Earth don't have moons like that. So exploring the moon is really significant. And now that there's a lot of commercial interest in the moon, like mining it for minerals, all sorts of new and interesting issues have come up in terms of how that gets managed.
9: Can you give a more detailed version of what the Artemis program is?
10: Sure. So some of us are old enough to remember the moon landings in the 1970s, but since 1972, we haven't landed anybody on the moon. And so there was a major effort now to return to the moon as part of developing the space technologies to explore other places in the solar system like Mars. The fact that there's a lot of commercial interest on the moon means there's more reason to develop the technologies to put people on the moon. So the Artemis spacecraft, the Orion spacecraft that the astronauts are in, is on top of what's called the SLS, the Space Launch System rocket, which has the power to throw something fast enough that it could actually reach the moon. So there have been two flights so far. The first one had no people on it to make sure that everything worked as designed. And then a few months ago, you may remember, there was a flight that had four people on it, and they traveled out and around the moon and came back, and they're the first people to leave Earth orbit in over 50 years, and the first ones to see the far side of the moon from a distance. A very spectacular collection of images that they sent back to us because of that.
9: So those are Artemis 1 and 2. How about 3, 4, and 5? What are those scheduled to be?
10: So my understanding is Artemis 3 is going to test the landing systems, the other parts of the process of actually getting there, and that 4 would likely be a landing. So similarly, if you think back to the Apollo program, one mission went around the moon, another one took the LEM around in Earth orbit, another one took the LEM around in moon orbit, and then there was a moon landing. You want to check and make sure things are actually going to work. You don't want to land on the moon and find you can't get off, for example. That would not be good.
9: No, not at all. Now, why? We did mention that there was interest in mining in the moon, and I have a lot of questions about that. But why go on to Mars? And what are the values of this exploration besides the mining?
10: Well, the general idea of exploring and actually seeing things and understanding where they came from, how they evolved, what's there now. There are a lot of things that the rovers on Mars can do, and they've been doing amazing work. It's incredible what they've been able to find and the longevity of those spacecraft. But there are ideas of, well, if you go there and you have human eyes on things, imagine what you could find and understand and what you could do. So, for example, to drive the rovers now, it takes minutes for the signal to get to Mars and to come back from Mars. So you can't just drive it like a video game. You have to say, go ahead just a couple of feet and tell me what you see. Go ahead a couple of feet, tell me what you see. So it takes months to go miles. If you were driving a rover, you could go as fast as you wanted. So there are all sorts of things that could be done if you put people on Mars. There are those who think that we could do what's called terraforming Mars, that is, make areas on Mars truly livable and that people would live up there basically permanently. I'm not so sure about that myself, those are some of the ideas and some of the plans.
9: And why have them live there permanently? Same reasons?
10: Just a thing to do, a thing to explore, the opportunity to have that life, do all the science and so on by having regular participation. In a way, it's sort of like what we do in Antarctica, right? We have crews that are there all winter long doing the studies and so on. But this is, a place that's a little harder to reach than getting just to the bottom of the world.
9: Yeah, so what is Mars like?
10: So Mars is about two-thirds the size of Earth, so it's smaller. It has a tilt similar to ours, so it has seasons. We can watch the polar caps grow and decay over the course of a Mars year, which takes about twice as long as the Earth takes to go around once because it's farther away. It has a very thin atmosphere. It's mostly carbon dioxide, so you can't breathe on the planet. It's not a Star Trek Class M planet. You would need special oxygen support to do that. And those were things that were shown well in the movie The Martian, for example, about what it would be like. The thing is, though, that even though there are very high winds on Mars, the atmosphere is so thin it really wouldn't blow structures around. But it does blow a lot of dust around. Dust on Mars is a big, big thing. So the other thing is Mars doesn't have much of a magnetic field. So the surfaces and anything that you put there and any people there would be much more susceptible to radiation because we don't have the magnetic field that we have here on Earth to protect us from that stuff that comes from the sun. Same is true on the moon. It's a dangerous place to be if there's a solar flare.
9: Interesting. How about the length of the days and the weeks and all?
10: Mars's day is similar to Earth's. It's a little bit longer, if I remember correctly. I think it's about 25 hours. So if you look at Mars through a telescope and you look at it at the same time the next day, it looks kind of similar. It's only turned a little bit farther along. So its day length is very similar to Earth's. But again, its year length is longer because it's a farther orbit. It takes longer to go around.
9: And how about the temperature?
10: It's cold. The atmosphere is very thin. It doesn't trap a lot of heat. And so it is much colder than what we face here. Nowhere as cold, for example, as the part of the moon that's not illuminated, right, that's radiating to space. That's very, very cold. Mars is definitely a much colder place than here.
9: And let's see. Okay, after this break, I want to find out about the mining. I want to ask you about what they expect and or hope to mine. And then, of course, it's hard for me to understand how it could be worth the money to, you know, of all the money it would cost to mine it and then transport it back down here. It would seem to be cost prohibitive, but I guess not. We'll find out all about that stuff after this with Doug Arion calling us from the Omni Mount Washington Hotel up in New Hampshire. It's WBZ.
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9: We can continue at WBZ with our guest, astronomer, physicist, and much more, Doug Arian. We're talking about the Artemis program, which hopes to bring people to the moon again and beyond to Mars. I forgot to ask one question. How long does it take to get to Mars? I suppose it depends on how many times you stop. No, I'm kidding.
10: Right. The length of time to get there, it takes a couple of months to get there, and it's a matter of how big a rocket you have and how much speed you can pick up to get there. And the distance between the Earth and Mars varies quite a bit, depending on where Mars is in its orbit and where the Earth is in its orbit. And so there are sort of narrow windows of time where you can launch efficiently and still get there. But it takes a while, and again, like it was said before, people in space are going to be subject to radiation. They're going to need the supplies. It's not an easy thing to do. Not an easy thing to do. But it as you said, it's only a matter of money. You can build it. It's just complicated.
9: Now, by the way, you mentioned that since there's no magnetic field or not much magnetic field, that sunspots would be very dangerous. In what way? What happens to the body? And what harms the body?
10: Well, the radiation that's emitted when there's a solar flare includes X-rays and gamma rays, but those disperse. But there are also charged particles, or things called protons and alpha particles that are flown out into space. And all of that stuff, when it hits the Earth, gets deflected by our magnetic field. It ends up being channeled towards our north and south poles, and that's what makes the auroras. We had some beautiful auroras here in this last year. I hope some of you have gotten to see them. If you don't have that magnetic field, all of that stuff just comes and hits you. So that kind of radiation can do damage to things. So, for example, not long ago, there was a big solar flare shortly after SpaceX had launched a bunch of Starlink satellites, and a bunch of them got damaged because the radiation puffed up the atmosphere. Those spacecraft had too much drag, and they reentered and fell back down, burned up. So there is impact from that radiation on all systems. And, there's just so much radiation dose the body can take. You know, how many chest X-rays can you take before it's a problem? But solar flares can put out a lot of radiation.
9: So the protons, et cetera, they go right through your body, and or do they stay there? And how does it harm you?
10: Things like protons or particles, they'll actually impact your body, and they'll deliver that energy right into your body. The particle will stop, and that energy goes into your body, and it will damage tissue, damage DNA, do radiation damage to you. X-rays and gamma rays, a lot of it flies through you, same way when you get an X-ray taken, but some of it sticks, right? If you get an X-ray and you can see your bones, because your bones absorbed the X-rays and the soft tissue didn't. So that's energy that comes in, it excites the atoms in there and breaks things apart. So that's part of why radiation can produce cancer, for example. Those are the risks of being out in space without enough radiation protection.
9: Now about the mining, what do they hope to be able to mine?
10: A couple of things. One is from the practical, if you can say that, engineering of doing the work up there, which is you need to be able to generate fuel, and if you're going to have people, you need to generate oxygen and water. And one idea is at the very south pole of the moon, there are some craters that basically have never seen sunlight. They point due south on the moon, the walls are high enough, and the thought is there might be liquid water there in frozen form, right? Because we know comets have delivered water to lots of places by impacting, so chances are there's some water there. That water could be broken up using sunlight to make electricity, and you can produce hydrogen and oxygen, which becomes rocket fuel, and the water together can be used to make oxygen to breathe or water to drink. So that's an engineering thing. As far as minerals on the moon, there are on Earth, there are these compounds that are called rare earths. They're not actually that rare, but they're very hard to get and extremely hard to purify. And they're very important for electronics. So that iPhone or Samsung or Google phone you have in your pocket has a lot of little bits of these more difficult to get elements. They're concentrated in only a few places. In fact, most of the rare earths that we get are actually from China at the moment. And so the idea is if you go up to the moon and you can get all of these materials and bring them back, because there are just so many places you can mine on the Earth, right? Places are inhabited. There are living things. But you go up to the moon and dig up pretty much anything anywhere and, in principle, bring it back. And it leads to all sorts of interesting international political economy questions as to who would own the rights to mining sites. We do have a treaty that says nobody can own the moon, but that kind of gets complicated when you start mining it.
9: Yeah.
10: So that's one of the areas that's under considerable discussion at the moment.
9: So the thing that they would mine would be the rare earth metals.
10: Right. That would be the most important thing to bring back.
9: Yeah. So how the heck would you make it worth the money to do that? Because it's
10: That's a good question. That's a business plan question where somebody has to run the numbers and say, how much can you reasonably get compared to the cost of purifying it, mining it and purifying it on Earth? And what does that take to launch it off the moon and recover it here? So those are good economic questions. I don't know what the numbers are, but clearly it's going to be a major effort to do that, to have the launch vehicles to do it, and the recovery here.
9: Okay. So I think you alluded to the Artemis Accords, which is, just kind of trying to hammer out the rules about space and all to maybe try to avoid that, which happened when Europe started to conquer the new world, try to avoid. Mm-hmm. And so I do have questions. Somebody goes up there. Why didn't the United States stick a flag in and say, okay, this is now the United States, like the European countries did? They would come over to the new world, stick a flag in it and say, yeah, okay, this is ours. Why didn't we do that?
10: Well, I guess the good news is there is a treaty among nations through the UN that says you can't do that. You can't own it. It's the same way we have a treaty through the UN that says nobody can own Antarctica. Right? Antarctica is independent of any country. At the same time, when you go to Antarctica and you go to McMurdo Station, that's the U.S. station, and you kind of say, well, this is sort of U.S. territory. And you go up the road, and Russia has a station, and a number of Scandinavian countries have stations. So it's this sort of odd hybrid, right? Of we can't own it, but we have sort of our facility.
9: So on the moon, you
10: would sort of de facto get into that, because if somebody went up and started mining in an area, that kind of puts up a sort of virtual fence around an area, right? That says, this is what I'm working on, and yeah, you shouldn't step on it.
9: Yeah, except if
10: you
9: do.
10: And it gets complicated, don't you think?
9: Oh, yeah. See, I don't see how you can do that for profit if it's not owned by you. Like, if it's international territory, how can you go up there and mine it and keep all the money for yourself? Wouldn't you have to divvy it up?
10: I think the analog would be fishing in open ocean. You know, once you're 12 miles offshore, you're in international waters, right? Nobody can own the North Atlantic. You only own 12 miles off your shore,
9: right?
10: And yet you're out there and you can take stuff. You can take fish and bring it back. And even then, there are some standards about what you can and can't take, right? One of the issues with the moon is all those things have to be worked out, and they have not been worked out yet. There's a group at the UN called COPUS, the Committee on the Peaceful Uses of Outer Space, and that's the body through which these things have to get worked out. And it's not easy, especially now that a lot of these things are not being done by nation states. Right, it's not the U.S. doing something or Great Britain doing something. It's independent companies doing things, which may or may not be under contract to a government or funded in part or entirely by a government. But independent companies are sending things up. So that makes it even more complicated.
9: Yeah, right. So once the technologies get developed and you can kind of scale this up so that it's not that hard, you'd get a bunch of countries doing it. You'd get a bunch of companies do it, and you could get 3, 4, 5, 6, 7 entities up there. And if they find that certain areas of the moon are richer in rare earth metals, then you could start having wars over that kind of thing, just like we did on Earth.
10: That's a sad thought, but definite possibility, right? If those things are valuable enough, and somebody wants to encroach on it, that could be ugly. I sincerely hope that doesn't happen. We have enough problems without that.
9: And I guess that's what the Artemis Accords are partly about. I have a whole bunch more questions. So if you can stick with us, I have more questions. Thanks, Doug. It's WBZ.
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5: I'm Dan Watkins with a quick check of the stories trending on WBZ News Radio 1030. Governor Maura Healey is urging hospital leaders and union leaders to get back to the bargaining table following meetings with both sides. Nurses spent the day on the picket lines Wednesday, and with a lockout ordered by the hospital, thousands will be off the job for another 4 days. The town of Norwell has issued a boil water advisory after E. coli was found in the water supply. Officials say to get rid of all ice, beverages, uncooked foods, and formula made with tap water on or after Monday, July 6th. They anticipate the issue being resolved within 72 hours. And another World Cup match in Foxborough is set for Thursday when France battles Morocco in the quarterfinals. And state officials want everyone in the area to be prepared. MassDOT's issuing a travel advisory ahead of the match, saying that there will be lane changes to keep traffic flowing into the stadium. This is the final match in Foxborough. I'm Dan Watkins.
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6: Thanks, Dan Watkins, for that news. I'm Bradley J. in for Dan Ray, and we are talking about going to the moon and Mars. Talking about the Artemis program with our guest, Doug Arian. My longtime pal and genius guy, who is an astronomer, physicist, and a professor, so much more, who knows all about this, follows it. And my next question for you regarding this Artemis program is, what is the current technological challenge that has not been worked out as far as this Artemis program goes? It can't all have been worked out. There must be some things they still have to flesh out before they can complete the what they want to do, right?
7: Well, there are all sorts of things to check out. And even on the mission that they flew, there were some things that, nothing egregious happened, obviously, but there are little niggly things that always happen where you've got to come back and debrief and go, okay, we need to change this thing, that thing, or the other thing. And make sure that things are going to behave the way you want them to behave. All the equipment that's been tested has been tested twice, but there's new equipment. If you're going to have a lander, you have to test that. And all going well, that will clear its tests, that it will function as designed, or whatever is identified that needs to be tweaked will get tweaked. Those are the primary things. The other big thing is the idea of sending a large spacecraft to the moon, and ultimately, if you want to send something to Mars, is you need a lot of fuel on board. And here's the problem with a rocket. A rocket uses a lot of fuel, and fuel is heavy. So when you think of the Saturn V or the SLS, most of that weight is carried by the engine. So you need the engines to get you up going fast enough, but you need even bigger engines because you have to lift the fuel to run the engines to get you going fast enough. And sending something very big to the moon or going to Mars means a lot more fuel. So SpaceX has this plan to launch a series of spacecraft into orbit using their gigantic rocket that they're testing now, each of which will be full of fuel and then that fuel will be transferred to the rocket that will then go on to the moon, or potentially a rocket that goes to Mars. Because you can't in one shot launch it up. So an analogy, I remember being at an air show in D.C. long, long ago and talking to a guy who flew the C-5, the big transport plane. He said, you know, this thing can take off with two tanks and, you know, two M1A1 big tanks and armored equipment and all the people, except you can't put any fuel in it because it's too heavy. So they put enough fuel to get off the ground, get out over the ocean, and then a big tanker comes in and dumps in 50,000 pounds of fuel so the plane can get somewhere. Well, this is the same idea. You launch up what you need to launch up, and then you have tankers, these prior launches, to supply the fuel. That's a whole technology that has never been tried. There's never been a fuel transfer, much less an automated fuel transfer, from one vehicle to another in space. That is probably the biggest orbital technical problem that's going to have to be worked out.
6: That's a good one. Now, is
7: amazing.
6: Are the basics of the science of the propulsion the same as they were with Apollo? It's just that everything's better, tighter, more computing power, et cetera. Is it still the same basic principles?
7: Same basic principles. You have a fuel and an oxidizer. They're mixed. They're driven by turbopumps. They're mixed in a chamber, and you have a nozzle to direct it where you want to go. I mean, that's the basics of a rocket motor. But the rocket motors have gotten a lot better. In fact, you know, the motors that are at the bottom of the SLS are improved versions of the engines that were on the shuttle. They utilize the same technology. So, yes, they're better than what we had for Apollo. They use a more energetic fuel. The first stage of the Apollo burned kerosene and liquid oxygen. The SpaceX spacecraft use methane, and the SLS uses hydrogen. And hydrogen's, you know, by far the most energy dense, but the hardest to handle.
6: So there's no plan now as part of Artemis to have people on the moon for an extended time, right? This is just a dry run to see if you can land something and take it off again, basically, right?
7: Right, exactly. As the next step towards being able to then send equipment up and build a base that would then sustain people for extended periods, which you can, you know, have the analogy of, you know, manning South Pole Station, same thing. You know, you send enough people down there and equipment, you build up a capability, and then there are folks who can go there, spend a few weeks or months, and then come back.
6: Will they still splash down in the ocean like they used to? Okay, because it would take too much fuel to be able to land on land, correct? That's why.
7: Well, it's two things. Fuel is one problem. The other is if you're coming from space, you have to travel through the atmosphere first, and that's, you know, the reentry. That very fiery thing. So if you were to try to come down and have substantial fuel to slow yourself down, you'd have to build that into a system that you know, your heat shield would be much bigger. You're talking about a much bigger body, a much heavier body. That would be hard to do.
6: What do you suppose it's like re-entering? Is it really like compare it to a bumpy airplane? Is it like being in a hurricane in an airplane, or do you think it's smooth? What kind of descriptions of what it's like have we heard? Because you're going what? Well, you're going, I don't know, 15,000 miles an hour or something like that?
7: Plus, yeah. Some of them come back at over 20,000 miles an hour before they hit the atmosphere. So the big thing that you feel is the tremendous deceleration. So, you know, the good news is they land backwards, right? They're lying down, facing up as they're coming down. So as they're coming in, they're feeling themselves being pushed into their chairs with tremendous force. It's not a very comfortable thing to do. But, you know, they're trained to do it. It lasts a number of minutes, and then you're in free fall, and then your chute's open. So the biggest aspect of it is you're slowing down very quickly. So imagine you're in a car. When you slam on the brakes, your body gets thrown forward.
6: Right.
7: So imagine if you're sitting backwards in a car and all of a sudden you hit the brakes really hard, you'd feel yourself slam back into your seat.
6: Right.
7: And that's what they're feeling at a very high level, very high level.
6: So it started out at about 20,000 miles an hour. How? What's the rate of deceleration or the G factor or what, however you want to convey that to me?
7: It's multiple G's. I'm not sure what it is. It might be up to five, something like that. I'm not quite sure how many G's they pull for these particular spacecraft. But it will be several G's.
6: Back to the question about the moon. What are the long-term plans about how long persons would stay on the moon? Would they live there for their whole lives, for 10 years, 5 years? What is the plan?
7: I don't know what the plans are at the moment. I think that aspect is sufficiently down the road that I don't think anybody is really working on that. I doubt that there would ever be a you live your entire life there thing. I think especially if a lot of this is both research and or mining, you're going to have crews that will go up, do it for a period, and then return. I'm sure that's part of the plan, but I don't know what the durations are. I just don't know.
6: If they asked you to go up and do this, would you go just for the ride, or would you be scared?
7: Well, I wouldn't be scared. I mean, I would trust that the hardware is going to work and do what it needs to do. I will tell you that back, we're talking 25 years ago, I did throw my name into the hat for the shuttle program.
6: Wow.
7: Made it through the first several rounds, and then they had the catastrophic failures, and they suspended flights for many years. And by that time, I was getting kind of old, so I figured I didn't have much of a chance, so I didn't continue it anymore. But I thought that would be a very cool thing to do. I can understand people being a little concerned about the safety and so on as to why they would want to go or not want to go, but wouldn't that just be a cool thing to be up there?
6: I don't know. I mean, I don't even like going on rides at the fair, so maybe it's not for me.
7: Yeah.
6: The Tilt-A-Whirl is about as heavy as I can get. And I actually, bungee jumping was my max. I wouldn't.
7: Oh, wow. You've done more than me.
6: Well, I actually regretted doing that. I went beyond what I, my imagination was bigger than, and it was a bad idea. I should remember to trust myself next time. So that wouldn't be for me. Even if somebody offered me a ride in a fighter jet, I would decline just because I would just, the G's, the physical strain of it would be just too much for me. I still have a couple more questions. If you can hang through one more segment, that'd be great.
7: Sure, be happy to do that.
6: Thank you, Doug Arian on WBZ.
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8: This is Dan Ray. 1 million is one of those numbers we say all the time, but really stop to think about it. 1 million seconds is almost 12 days. 1 million minutes is almost 2 years. 1 million anything is a lot. Now make that pounds. Paige at Awaken 180 told me that Awaken 180 clients have now crossed the 1 million pounds loss mark. 1 million pounds. 500 tons of weight lost by people who decided it was time to do something about their health. I didn't think of this as a corporate milestone. I think of my 35 pounds stacked in with thousands of others. For me, losing 35 pounds with Awaken 180 gave me something very simple but very important. Normal back. And I've kept that excess weight off. That's what makes this number so remarkable. It is not just one success story. It is thousands. And those successes are continuing. Maybe the next success story will be yours. Awaken180weightloss.com.
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6: We continue with Doug Arian, who is an expert on science, physics, astronomy, and particularly this Artemis program that's particular to now. And we're getting all the information I can glean from him. So next, Doug, is what does the partnership with companies like SpaceX and Blue Origin do to change NASA's approach? How does it change how it all works?
7: So if you think back to the earlier moon programs, contractors, of course, did a lot of the work, right? The spacecrafts were built by Grumman and North American Aviation and Rockwell. All these companies did that work, but they did it all under contract, and it was all managed through, you know, NASA, a government agency. What's happened now is that a lot of space-related things have become truly privatized. So it's not just SpaceX making things that NASA uses. So their Falcon 9 rocket is used by NASA to launch lots of things. So that's where they're doing under contract. But they also have made their own investments and utilized grant funds and contract funds to build their own space capabilities. So, for example, Starlink, which is SpaceX's approach to space-based internet, and their plan, I mean, they've already launched something like 6,000 satellites. The plan is to launch 46,000 satellites to provide internet service. That's all being done on their nickel. And then they sell subscriptions, and you can use Starlink. In fact, if you fly Delta now, there's Starlink on every airplane. If you buy a Subaru, there's Starlink capability in your Subaru. So they've become a supplier of space-based internet, and that's a commercial venture. So you're now aware that there's a difference between having a specific government contract to deliver a particular thing, such as was done for Apollo or done for Falcon 9, to a company actually going out and doing this on their own for their own commercial purposes. And that's a change, right? That's a big change in how space is being handled. Whereas in the past, when you had it, you know, nations doing things, the U.S. launched things, Russia launched things, it was very clear who was in charge, and you could negotiate and make things work and not get in each other's way. Then you add a half dozen other countries that have launched. Japan's launched, India's launched, China's launched, France, all these different countries now provide things that they launch. And now you have independent companies, right? SpaceX, Blue Origin, and so on, going and doing this. In fact, one of the most interesting lunar landings recently was something called Firefly, which was a commercial venture funded in part by NASA to develop a spacecraft that could land robotically at the moon's south pole. And a number of companies tried it. Most of them failed. Some of them crashed. A couple landed and then tipped over. And one did land and succeed and live for the length of a lunar, half day while there was sunlight. And then, of course, once the sunlight goes away, its batteries run out and it dies. But that was by design. So now you have that approach of commercial ventures going out and doing things on their own.
6: I see Joe and Lynn here. He has a caller, well, I guess a question or a comment. Hello, Joe.
16: Hey, great, Jay. Thank you for taking my call. I have several things. What's your name? What's his name again, Jay? I forgot it.
6: Doug Arion. Doug.
16: Hey, Doug. Glad to talk with you. I'm visually impaired, and I follow a lot of conspiracy theories, and I've heard a lot of things about NASA. Some people say there are already moon bases on the moon, and there's a lot of other things that they've lost some of the tapes. I'd love to buy DVDs of the moonwalk and stuff, and we haven't heard from the astronauts since they left the moon, and I know there's another guest I wish Jay would have him on. He's a public figure, Richard. I don't remember his last name. I could.
6: Wait a minute. You say that we haven't heard from the astronauts since they left the moon. Can you be more?
16: We haven't heard that much from them. They haven't.
6: Okay.
16: Like we used to hear from the others.
6: Okay.
16: And I just wondered, do you think that there are bases up there, military, and do you think there's a lot of stuff going on? Because I know the Chinese want to get there. And I just hope, Jay's right, we don't get wars over the moon. Or we have enough problems down here.
6: So your question is, does Doug think that there are already entities up there, like militaries from various countries that are doing things already?
16: Yes, and that there are visitors, because as you know, the government has released a lot of UFO stuff. What's your take on that, Doug? And also what's going on with NASA? NASA has a little...
6: Okay, Doug, what is your take on that?
7: Well, firstly, as far as other things happening and being launched up there, we know about the things that are being launched. If you're launching a rocket that's big enough to go up there, people would notice that you've launched a big honking rocket. People follow all the flights that come out of Kennedy Space Center, that come out of Vandenberg, that come out of SpaceX's facility in Texas. All those launches are things that would be noticed. It would be almost impossible to launch something and not have somebody notice, like, oh, my God, there's something going up today. Nobody ever talked about that. That's kind of weird. That has not happened. And as far as visitors and UFOs, I'll give you 2 seconds on it, but that's a separate topic from talking about the moon. But if you understand how tiny this little rock is that's floating in space, you recognize that it's unbelievably unlikely that anything from anywhere else would find it. You don't have to go very far. There are pictures of the Earth taken by spacecraft that are only halfway to Mars, and you can barely find the Earth in space. So I have no doubt that people have observed something, but I am sure it is not generated by visitors or little green men from some other place.
6: I guess this is a good spot to end, because I'm just about out of time. I appreciate you taking the time and effort to get to the landline, because it's so much better. Thanks to the Omni Mount Washington Hotel for letting you do that. And thanks to you, you're so really great about teaching people and letting people know about science, space, technology, etc. And I appreciate it. You're great. Thanks.
7: Well, thank you, Bradley. And just a heads up to everybody, we do a lot of great programs up here. We have our Mountains of Stars lecture programs. We have the Full Moon Dinner Series that I present at. We have this new series called Cosmos at the Cave. So we are at the Cave, the famous speakeasy, the 1930s.

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7: 76 degrees in Boston at 11 o'clock. Good evening. I'm Dan Watkins. Here's what's happening. Governor Healey met with Mass General Brigham leaders and striking nurses at the State House today, as thousands of nurses at Brigham and Women's walked off the job this morning in a one-day strike. But WBZ-TV's Christina Rex tells us they'll be locked out for four more days.
8: 4,000 Brigham and Women's nurses from all departments and nearly 500 home health care workers are on strike now, leaving a hospital that serves 2.5 million people each year, staffed by 1,300 temporary nurses brought in to cover shifts.
9: It's a terrible feeling because we want to be able to take care of our patients and we're not being allowed to.
8: What she means, this is a one-day strike, but nurses will be locked out until next week because the hospital hired the temporary nurses for a five-day contract.
10: We are sorry this is happening. We do not want to do this to you. This is on MGB.
8: Mass General Brigham, which owns Brigham and Women's Hospital, says nurses are already paid competitively and receive annual 5% raises with their seniority. But the union says the hospital offered them 0% raises to base salaries when the cost of living is at an all-time high. A number of politicians from Boston to state to national stopped by Wednesday to offer their support. While the strike goes on, critical patients still arrive at the hospital, even by medical helicopter. The hospital system says patients are being well cared for.
7: The Massachusetts Nurses Association says that this is the largest healthcare worker strike in state history. The State House is close to scrapping a vaccine exemption for kids in school, WBZ's Heil Schaffel explains.
11: Gaining steam on Beacon Hill, the effort to outlaw what advocates call a vaccine mandate loophole. Mass Families for Vaccines is pointing to a poll they commissioned released today.
12: 70% of Massachusetts voters want this bill passed.
11: The bill from Rep. Andy Vargas would end the religious exemption to school vaccine mandates. It's now before Ways and Means, the last stop before a House vote. Advocates say the number of religious exemptions in Massachusetts have skyrocketed since the pandemic, eroding herd immunity to things like the measles. Dr. Richard Moriarty has been an infectious disease pediatrician for almost 50 years.
13: I do think it's very important now because of the amount of disease that we're starting to see.
11: The bill wouldn't force kids to get vaccines. They could still be homeschooled. But detractors say this would exclude them from public life. The Supreme Court has ruled in favor of vaccine mandates in the past, but there's some indication that this current court could rule the other way. Heil Schaffel, WBZ, Boston's News Radio.
7: The week-long preliminary hearing for Tyler Robinson, the man accused of murdering conservative influencer Charlie Kirk last year, continues. Plans to play a video in court today hit a roadblock, though, with hours of debate about whether the video should be played in open court. ABC's Alex Stone with more.
14: For hours on Wednesday, attorneys and the

0: Court debated showing a video that allegedly includes Tyler Robinson's former roommate and romantic partner talking about Robinson confessing to killing Charlie Kirk. Robinson's defense attorneys argued letting the public hear a so-called confession would influence a future jury pool and would violate Robinson's right to a fair trial. Judge Tony Graff ruling to not influence an eventual jury, chunks of the video shown in open court must be edited out. The edited video will be played first thing Thursday morning. Alex Stone, EBC News.
1: 11:03, traffic and weather together. The Subaru Retailers of New England all-wheel drive traffic on the threes with Steve Perez. Where are we off to, Steve?
2: Well, we just had a couple of concerts that let out, and so that's going to cause some delays on the Leverett Up ramp as well as Sturro Drive East and a little bit on Soldiers Field Road West as you head towards River Street, but that'll all ease out shortly. What's not easing out right now is a closure on the Mass Pike. You're down to just one lane on the westbound side from Copley Square all the way to Everett Street and through Kenmore Square in particular. It's basically a parking lot at the moment. That should ease out. South of the City Expressway North, you're going to reduce speed for work from Morrissey Boulevard to Savin Hill. The left lane is closed. 93 south of work crew delay at the Braintree Split. On Route 3 south, you're going to slow down at Derby Street. The right lane's closed there. There's another delay at Route 139. North of town, 495 slows for work southbound Amesbury Road and then at Ward Hill down to 213 with a minor delay at Mass Ave and then no delay with work at the Lowell Connector. 93 slows for a road work situation northbound Roosevelt Circle where the left lane is closed. There was a crash in a work zone at Commerce Way. That's just the work zone now, but still a bit of a delay. And then southbound, a triple left lane closure at Spot Pond slows you down. You're reducing speed on Route 3 South between Route 4 and Chelmsford and the Lowell Connector. Overnight paving there. Watch for southbound work at Route 129. 128, work crew delays northbound Route 20 to Trapello Road. Minor ones. Road work at Route 3 in both directions and southbound Route 28 past 93, just under the speed limit there. And watch for a setup in Danvers, Route 1 South before Route 114. West of town, the Pike moving slowly through Newton with work between Newton Corner and Route 16. Westbound work at 495, not a problem, but you will reduce speed westbound at 290 and both ways at the Charlton Service Plaza is heavy on the westbound side. 128 north, a work crew delay by the Pike in Weston. 290 west slows for work by the Pike in Auburn. Watch for road work with minor delays. Route 2 east, 495, both ways between Jackson Road and Devons and Route 111 and Harvard and westbound in Leominster after Route 12. This report is sponsored by Mothers Against Drunk Driving. 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
1: And here's Brian Thompson with the forecast.
3: Under a mainly clear sky tonight, we'll have lows in the mid to upper 60s. It's going to turn out breezy, hot, and humid tomorrow with times of sun and clouds, a high close to 90. Might be a stray shower tomorrow evening, otherwise partly to mostly cloudy. It'll be warm and sticky, a low of 72. Warm and humid into Friday with clouds and some sun. There will be a couple of showers, perhaps a thunderstorm, especially during the afternoon. Friday's high about 86. And by Saturday, it'll be cooler and less humid with a partly sunny sky. High 78 near the coast. It'll be about 84 inland. And a nice day Sunday with sunshine, low humidity, and highs near 80. I'm AccuWeather meteorologist Brian Thompson, WBZ, Boston's News Radio.
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1: In sports, the Red Sox make it five straight wins by shutting out the White Sox 5-0 tonight. The Red Sox will go for the sweep in Chicago tomorrow. First pitch is at 2:10. It's 76 degrees in Boston at 11:07. Let's get back to Nightside. Bradley J's in for Dan. I'm Dan Watkins, WBZ, Boston's News Radio.
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2: Open lines, my friends. Open lines. Anything you want is on the table. Anything you want is fine. Is this Wednesday? Yeah, I believe so. Feels, for some reason, every day feels like Saturday now. Maybe it's because, it might be because no one's in the spacious headquarters here, the iHeart headquarters, after like 6 o'clock. So it feels like a weekend. 617-254-1030 is our number. We can talk about anything. We can even continue last night's conversation. Didn't really have a chance to finish it. The situation was this. Last night was a lot of fun, too. Great open lines. Situation that I'm speaking of is this. A woman was in a, what I think is a park, can't be sure, but I believe it was in a space designated as a place where you have to have your dog on a leash. There's no statewide rule about having to have your dog on a leash. However, there are places posted that you do, and the towns have their own rules, too. At any rate, there was an officer of the law there, and she was there with her dog, I believe a Labrador retriever. She had no leash, and the officer said, used a microphone, you know, the car speaker, that she needs to have a leash on the dog. She said, I don't have a leash. And I think I remember that she had to go home or leave that park with the dog because she didn't have a leash. She was incensed that the officer would use the bullhorn. She called it a bullhorn. I'm not sure what the actual phrase for that is. When I hear bullhorn, I think of someone standing outside with a battery-operated bullhorn. But this was the car bullhorn, probably talking on the microphone. And she was really bummed out about that. And it seemed that she was not happy with the tone of the officer. And she was also not happy that she had to have a leash. And I said, hey, I'm glad the officer told you that you need to have a leash. Because I myself, rightly or wrongly, am irritated when I have my little sweet 8-pound dog with only 4 teeth on a leash. And you see these big old giant dogs romping around. And, you know, who knows if the dog's friendly or not. Who knows? And that's dangerous for my dog. It's also not great for wildlife, etc. And so there was lots of folks called up and said, hey, I agree with the officer. You need to have a leash where it says, if there's a sign that says you need to have a leash, there's a reason, and you do. And don't be so arrogant, etc., to think you don't need to pay attention to the rule. And don't be incensed that the officer, whose job is to, if there's a law, to enforce it. I mean, he's sitting right there. You're flagrantly violating the law. And he's not doing his job if he just lets you off. Well, he did let you off. He didn't give you a summons or anything. And then she called, not the police department, but maybe the park department or some department to complain. And so you get down to this kind of debate over whether it's cool to let your dog run wild in places where it calls for a leash. I myself am one that I don't have the problem with the leash. And she seemed to think that it was stifling to the poor dog and that it wasn't fair to the dog, etc. I don't know. If you have to have a dog that needs to run wild off leash, then maybe you shouldn't have that kind of dog. By the way, huskies. Should you ever have a husky?
7: in this area of the world. Doesn't seem right. Seems like it's kind of torturous for a husky who's used to being in the Arctic or whatever, Alaska, in the snow, to have to deal with these summers. Imagine a husky or any big dog with a bunch of hair. Poor thing. Brutal in the snow like that. Also, let's see, what other open line topics was I mulling over? Oh, I did want to thank Doug Arian, our previous guest, for calling in and talking to us about the Artemis Project. And I wonder what you think about that. As I understand it, by the time they land somebody on, I just looked it up. By the time they get humans back on the moon, they'll be at the $105 billion mark. Now, would you rather see them spend money on something else? Schools, healthcare, etc.? Or is this worthwhile? Is it worth the money to you? Do you think it'll pay off in rare earth metals or national prestige or learning something about science? I forgot to ask him about work to be done in low gravity. I think there's certain scientific work that needs to be done in low gravity or should be done in low gravity, and that the moon and places with low gravity could be a laboratory for that. And he did mention that there are all kinds of science programs up associated with Bretton Woods / Mount Washington Omni Hotel. And they, in the Mount Washington, there's a place called the Cavern, I believe. I love that place. It's a splurge, believe me. Splurge-alicious. I can never afford to go in the summer. I can only go in the mud season when it's on a cold, rainy day. But they do have this cool, historic room down below that's sort of looks like one of those European underground restaurants. It's like a cavern. It's down below, arched ceilings, I believe, made out of stones. And they have entertainment down there sometimes. But they're going to have these science deals. Not seminars, programs. I guess we'll call it a program. He wants me to go up and I don't know if he wants me to participate or just visit. But anything he's involved with is interesting. Another thing that he's involved with, let me tell you about this. And it happens every year in Springfield, Vermont. There's a thing called Stellafane. I think it's Stellafane. Amateur Astronomers Gathering. Amateur Telescope Makers Gathering. And these people from all over the world bring up their wild homegrown telescopes. And there are hundreds of them set up in the field up on this hill. And people walk around checking each other's telescopes out. And you can, you know, at night look at the stars big time. Because this is Springfield, Vermont. It's pretty dark up there. And it's on a mountain. It's on a hill. Out in the woods, and you can camp out. It's a huge deal, and that's the home of amateur telescope making in the United States, I think. It's a big deal. He's very involved, and such an interesting cat that he is an astronomer, as I said, and he runs these astronomy programs in schools and things, but he also has his own observatory that he built. He built his home purposefully in a dark space up in the White Mountains with no lights. It's pitch dark where he lives. And he builds these telescopes. He even grinds the glass. And his claim to fame is that the telescopes are based using bowling balls. That is the bowling ball is set into a stand, kind of, and that's what allows it to rotate around. And then the holes are drilled in the bowling balls with that the telescope's attached to. And he's even rigged up these servo motors that make the telescope rotate at the same exact speed as that needs to be, so you can stay focused on something. The movement of the Earth and the stars, if you will, is compensated for by these motors, so it stays right on the focus for over a long period of time. He also has cameras rigged up to it, so he can go to a school, pop open his laptop, and show you what the telescope is seeing. So he can focus it on the sun, for example, go do one of these seminars in a school or wherever, and he can display live what's going on. He can show live sunspots, for example, as part of his lecture, part of his program. And he actually has a sliding roof on the observatory. The observatory basically looks like a garage, but the top of the observatory slides. It's got a motor on it, and it slides back so that he doesn't have to move the telescopes. All of a sudden, there they all are. So he's got a bunch of them set up. I did a video on him that you can watch on my YouTube. Well, I think it's on the Travel Channel, because that's travel, right? That's a trip to New Hampshire, where I interview him. I also did a video on that Stellafane program where everyone goes and shows off their amateur telescope. If you're looking for something to do, two things, actually, in Springfield, Vermont. There's that, and another thing is you can take a glider plane lesson up in Springfield. You know what? Since I brought that up, I'll tell you about that after this. But open lines, whatever you want to talk about, if you want me to be quiet and you want to ask a question or make a comment, that's fine. 617-254-1030.
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7: Open lines, my friend. 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Oh, I wanted to tell you about something to do this summer. I was mentioning Springfield, Vermont, which is kind of a hump. It's far away. But for something special like the Stellafane Telescope Festival that happens every year, it's worth it. And again, I did a video of that. It's on the Bradley J. Travel YouTube channel. And you can get links to everything I do at bradleyj.org, BRADLEYJAY.org. The other thing to do if you go to Springfield, Vermont, and you're looking for a thrill, is a glider plane lesson. I don't think they're allowed to just give rides, so it has to be a lesson. So you say, okay, yeah, may I please have an introductory glider plane lesson? And there are people that are crazy into it, that it's what they do, it's their hobby. There are some people that drive up from Boston every week to, they have their own glider planes up there. There are some locals. The person that taught me was a military pilot, been doing gliders for forever and ever. And it's a thrill. I kind of always wanted to, and I'm, you know, not good with thrills. I hate roller coasters, okay? But a glider plane is different somehow. I don't know what it is about hating roller coasters but loving planes. I don't know. When I'm on a roller coaster, I know 100% I'm going to be hurled out of it and die. 100%. I went down that one in Nantasket once, and I wasn't in quite right. And I really thought I was going to fly out. So let me tell you about the glider plane experience up there. Drive up, you know, you get your appointment. Drive up. It's surprisingly affordable. I don't know how much, but I was surprised how affordable it was. And give you a little talk ahead of time. Explain how it's going to go. Maybe ask you your level, what you know about it. And it's a big airbase. I think it's a long, long, long runway. You don't need that. You don't even use any runway. You just take off of grass. And the glider plane itself is old. It's a two-seater. You sit in the front. Instructor sits in the back. There are only three dials. Three dials and a big red knob. One of the dials is altitude. One of the dials is the rate at which you're rising or falling. And I forget the other dial. And also, something to keep your eye on is a piece of yarn on a little antenna in the front. I'll explain why in a minute. So what happens is you get in there, and he explains basically, we're going to be in the air before our tow plane's in the air. Oh, yes. The tow rope is a nylon cord, braided nylon cord, I'm guessing quarter inch. Not half inch. It's surprisingly thin. And some helper brings a rope over, hooks it to the front of the plane. It's a kid, usually. No, I don't know. It was a kid when I did it. Also, steady the wing before it starts to move. Then the instructor waggles the tail of the glider plane, and then that lets the tow plane pilot know it's time to go. And you go, all of a sudden, whoosh, you move right along the grass, bumping along, no wheels, bumping along, and pop, you pop in the air before the tow plane does. And one thing I was struck by is it's not quiet like you think. Not in this plane, not in these old planes. They're tiny. The cockpit is tiny. The wings are big and long, so you feel every bump big time. If it's windy, oh, man, it's windy. It's bumpy. And it's so small, it's almost like you're not in a plane. It's almost like you're just floating along. As the plane brings you up higher and higher, I don't remember how high. He'll talk to you, and you can see, you know, I went in the fall, the beautiful trees in the distance. If you have any questions about this, let me know. 617-254-1030. Or if you've done it, or observations. Vermont, fall, brisk. See the trees changing, see it way off in the distance. And you think, whoa, this is for real. I'm really doing this. I would never do a skydiving thing, but I would do this. Never in a million years would I jump out of an airplane, but I would do this. It goes higher and higher and higher. He's saying, all right, pretty soon I'm going to tell you to pull that red knob. And when you do, we're going to go up and to the right, I think. The tow plane's going to go down and to the left because you don't want to get, you don't want to collide or anything. And then, so he says, all right, pull the button, pull the knob. And I say, pull the knob now? Because I don't want to make a mistake. I don't want to pull it and have him say, no, not yet. So I double check. You're telling me to pull the knob now, right? Yes. So I pull it. It goes, clunk. And it unhooks the rope. And the rope has been stretched by the towing, and it all of a sudden goes doink, and you can see it shoot off into the in front of your plane, and then you're on your own. And there was a certain stability when getting towed that is gone when you're not towed anymore. So you're on your own, and you're up there, and the wind's whistling through this old thing. It's not tight, it's not quiet, and it's bouncing around like crazy. The guy told me before we went, he said, it's bumpy. It's really bumpy up there today. Are you sure you want to go? And I'm not a big fan of bumps, quite frankly. But I drove all the way up there. 3 hours or something. So I said, yeah, I'm sure. So it's banging around. Boom, boom, boom, boom. And the things you got to do two or three things at the same time. You got these pedals, you got the stick, and you got to watch three things. That's right. You got to watch the altitude. You got to pay attention to your, you know, as far as your up or down goes. And you got to pay attention to the staying level, kind of. And you also have to pay attention to yaw. And that's what that yarn on the front of the plane is for. If you see that the yarn is coming straight back towards you, then you're right on. But if the yarn is blowing off to the side, that means you're flying crooked. And you don't want to do that. So you have to, I can't explain how to fix that, but you got to try to make sure that that yarn is straight back and not off to the side. So you want to be flying straight, in other words. And it's tricky to remember all this stuff. It's all completely mechanical. There's no fly-by-wire stuff. And so you'll hit an air current. You'll say, okay. You can tell by one of the meters. First of all, the thing goes whoop, it bumps right up. And you can see by one of the meters that it's you're going up. So to stay in that updraft, you got to do a tight turn. These updrafts aren't very big a lot of times. And that's what got hairy for me. You get a turn so tight, it feels like the plane's going to tip over. It feels like it's going to flop right over and be upside down. And I don't know whether it can or not. Excuse me. But the cockpit is so small. It's this glass bubble. The whole thing is so small that when you're doing a tight turn like that, it feels like you're going to flip right over. And he's saying, tighter, tighter, harder, turn tighter, tighter, more, more, more, more, more. And you're thinking, no, no, I'm going to tip it over. And meanwhile, while you're sweating that, you realize, oh, I'm going down. I shouldn't be going down. Bring the nose up. I mean, I took a flying lesson in a regular plane, like a little single engine plane. That is so easy compared to this. The first flight didn't last very long because we hit a downdraft. It took us down about 1,000 feet a minute. So we weren't in that very long, but that was a short ride. That was only 10 minutes because you want to go back up again and go, yeah. Because they want to go up too. They love going up. But some people, they go so high, they have to bring lunch. So you're going to be up there for hours. You can get up so high, you really need oxygen. And I never got that. I never went up that high. I would be bored doing it for 11 hours. But it's that variable. It changes. It can go either way. Oh, and I'll tell you about the landing after this. WBZ.
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1: 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Governor Moore Healey met with Mass General Brigham leaders and striking nurses at the State House Wednesday as thousands of nurses walked off the job for a one-day strike, but they're set to be locked out for the next 4 days. The city of Boston is taking social media giants to court, WBZ's Heil Schaffel.
21: Boston Mayor Michelle Wu says social media apps like Instagram, TikTok, and YouTube are rotting the collective brain of the city's youth. The city is suing the social media giants, alleging features like endless scrolling and constant notifications are designed to hook young kids in. Wu says Boston schools have had to drastically expand mental health resources over the last decade.
1: And the final World Cup match in Foxborough is set for Thursday afternoon when France faces Morocco. MassDOT is urging drivers in the area to be prepared for some lane changes to keep traffic flowing into the stadium. I'm Dan Watkins.
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7: 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I was going to talk about the last part of the glider lesson experience and the landing, but I can put that off for a second and go to Rick and Bill. Bill Ricka. Hi, Rick. You're on WBZ.
22: Bradley, how are you?
7: I'm great, thanks.
22: I was going to ask you about your landing, so I just want you to, because I've always wanted to do something like that, and like hang gliding or something like that, but I want to hear about the landing, because that's what makes me... quite nervous, just like yourself. I would never jump out of an airplane. Sorry. I don't want to skydive. I'm afraid to do that. But I think I'd be interested in, like, maybe hang gliding, as long as it's feasible.
7: What about regular glider plane like me?
22: Well, no, even that maybe, but I want to hear about your landing right now.
7: So you're up there, and it's kind of same procedure as with a regular airplane. You have your down, I don't know what you call it, the first leg, and then you make your turn and come back in to the runway or wherever you're going to land. But you have to make sure you have enough altitude in case there's any sort of loss of wind, because you don't want to come short of the runway. And with this particular runway, there was a little drop off, a berm or something, which I think might have caused an updraft or a downdraft or some wind oriented anomaly that had to be navigated. So you just need to make sure you give yourself plenty of altitude over the beginning of the runway. You don't want to get too cute. And then, I mean, it's on skis, like, what do you call them? Not skis, but sliders, not wheels. And it lands on ground.
22: Kind of like an airplane? So kind of like a seaplane or the small?
7: Well, not pontoons, but just, what the heck do they call them? Just think skis. And okay. It's grass is the thing. And there's no suspension in it at all. There's no, so when you hit, it really thumped down pretty hard, and there's no noise again. It's no engine noise, and you can hear the grass sliding along beneath it. But if there are any gopher holes or anything in the grass, he goes bang, bang, bang. It's it's not a smooth thing. And then they ask you, hey, you want to go again? And usually they do. And if you drove all the way up there, maybe you do. Especially if the first ride was a short one. But they're fanatics up there. A lot of people have trailers with the glider planes on them, and the wings come off or fold back or something. There's trailers for that. So
22: let me ask you a question.
7: Yeah.
22: And I don't want to throw negativity into that, but is it safe enough? I mean, I know you got to always pay attention, but I mean, is how much danger is involved in something like this?
7: Well, let me ask you this: have you ever heard of any glider plane crashes ever?
22: I've never looked, but I've never heard in the news that I can remember of glider plane crashing. But
7: well, there's a lot fewer moving parts than a regular plane. In a regular plane, you take a lesson in a regular small plane. There's more stuff that can go wrong in a regular plane. Your fuel could have water in it, or there could be something in the carburetor, or the spark plugs could go bad or something. Your engine could just stop and
22: sure.
7: Or it could hesitate when you're trying to take off. With this, there's fewer moving parts. There's just fewer things that can go wrong. And I don't know if... I know that they do have accidents from time to time, but I don't see many, and I kind of think it's pretty safe. I mean, I don't think it's... I think driving on Route 128, seriously, is a way more dangerous thing to do.
22: All right. I'm on 128 enough. I would have to say, it does seem dangerous at times. You got to really pay attention. That's for sure. Now, is there a lot of grass when you're up in the air? Are you looking down and like, is it just? Well, it's not. You're going over trees and everything, right?
7: You're way up high. You can be. I heard of one went to 11,000 feet. 11,000.
22: Oh my!
7: And it's like it's so small. It's like you're sitting on a carpet or something. You don't feel any plane around you. It's like you're just out there. It's pretty weird.
22: That's wild. But when you're coming in for a landing, do you really have to... I'm asking dumb questions in a way. Of course, you got to pay attention. But is it easy to go off course and
7: I think it might be. I think it might be easy to land too hard. I think that'd be the biggest thing. The way that the really the good people, he just scraped along the ground, really just going down like 1 foot more down, 1 foot more down, and just eased it down. But I'm sure beginners slam it down, and there's no suspension or anything, so it would be kind of a hard landing. Well, thanks, Rick. Anything else?
22: No, I meant well, you're on other nights. We'll talk about. I wanted to ask you about. You said it's so simple to set up a studio in your house.
7: Oh yeah.
22: But.
7: I'll do that whole topic someday.
22: That would be great. That would be excellent. And you got stuff on BradleyJ.org. You got some of your own tunes.
7: That's right. That's right.
22: All right, I'm going to get that on.
7: Okay,
22: I'm going to listen to it. I appreciate the topic. You're a gutsy guy. A lot of people wouldn't even try that. I mean, let alone diving out of a plane. My friend Phil has done it 3 or 4 times. I'm not interested.
7: Me neither.
22: You're a gutsy guy. That must have been exhilarating. I mean, beyond words.
7: Okay, thanks, man. You know what? I will give a short version of how to set up your own home studio for recording after this on WBZ.
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7: Your last segment here on Nightside, Bradley J for Dan. We do have, I was going to explain to you how to set up a home studio in the briefest of terms, but first we have Greg in Ontario to say hello. Hi, Greg.
8: Hey, Bradley. How are you doing, buddy?
7: Great.
8: You know, I heard you talking about music, and you got a home studio. Yeah. And I immediately said, I got to talk to this man because I have a home studio too. And I love talking to people about the music and what they use for in their studios and how they record.
7: Well, tell Everybody me about your setup. Tell me about your setup. I'll tell you about mine.
8: Yeah, I'm still kind of an analog guy here. So I've got all outboard gear. You know, I got some Avalon 737 preamps and some Lexicon effects. I go through a Allen Heath GSR24. console, and I've got a 24-track tape machine still that I'm running out of every now and then.
7: Oh, my God. So yours is an extremely complicated, expensive, fancy, old-school setup.
8: Yeah, I still run through Pro Tools to do some editing because the console that I have, this Allen & Heath, which came out in back in 2011, and it allows you to integrate your digital DAW systems into your console. That's like 8 different ways you can set this thing up to run your signal all over the place if you need to. So that's kind of what I do there. My studio is probably, it's 3 floors of my house, and my wife stopped me after the third one. So
7: wait a minute, your studio is 3 floors?
8: Like I've got a control room, and then I've got a live room, and I've got another room where I do vocals. It's kind of a dual-purpose thing. It's sort of a theater room.
7: Oh, my God.
8: But I use it for that.
7: Yours is very, very giant and fancy. Mine is super-duper minimal. Do me a favor, okay? Oh. Do me a favor. Go on Spotify and search for... Bridge Bender. That's a project I did with a collaborator. Bridge Bender, B-R-I-D-G-E, Bender. I want you to hear the quality I get, and I hope you like it. But my studio is super simple, which I'll explain soon. So this is your hobby. You've been doing it for a long time, and you spent thousands of dollars. But folks need to know that you don't have to do that, as you know.
8: Yeah, you don't have to go, you can get a really good quality product, if you have a great DAW system, right? And as you probably know, and a few good, really good microphones.
7: By the way, I need to explain, DAW just means digital audio workstation, and all that means is a computer, basically.
8: Yeah, exactly. But I'm just going to ask you, have you ever heard of Jay-Z microphones? They just came out. Well, they've been out for a while. I kind of just discovered them about 2 years ago. And the guy who started it is from Latvia, but he was one of the main designers and engineers for the Blue microphones that were back in the early 2000s, right?
7: I knew that the Blues were from Latvia. I didn't know about the guy you just mentioned, though.
8: Yeah, if you check it out, because he emulates, he's got a whole line of emulating all the classics, like the 47s, the 67s, the Neumanns, 67s, 87s, and all that. All those really prime, all those microphones from the golden era of mics, really back in the 40s and 50s and so forth. But man, I'm telling you, for the money, they are killer. Just killer.
7: I don't have much time left, Greg, so I'm going to say goodbye because I need to give my brief setup, but I appreciate the call.
8: Yeah, for sure. I'm interested in hearing that. But okay, just one more time. Was it Bridge Ridge? What was that again?
7: Bridge Bender, B-R-I-D-G-E.
8: Okay, I'm going to check that out tonight for sure.
7: Okay, picture a bridge in a wind that's so strong the bridge is bending. Okay, so what you heard Greg in Ontario talking about is tremendous, but it's not necessary if you just to make music, record it, high quality, and get it on Spotify. I'm going to give you the super fast version. First, you need the room. You need the space. Rugs on the wall and in the corners, feather pillows in the corners, up in the upper corners and down the sides, because those corners are bass traps, and the feathers in feather pillows will dissipate the bass. That's really, you can overdo it. You don't worry about sound treatment much more than that. You need a microphone. If you don't, if you got $99, a Shure SM58 will get the job done. If you got $400, a Shure SM7B is fine. It's what I use. It's, you see a lot of podcasters use them. They're fine microphones. So basically, it's all computer done. And on your computer, you have a program. He called it a DAW, Digital Audio Workstation. That's where you'll work on it. It has a mixing board looking thing that comes up. I'll explain it with different channels. You got your computer, but you can't plug your guitar or microphones right into the computer. You can use USB versions, but don't. You need an interface. There, you can get a good one, good enough one called the Focusrite Scarlett. That's a very popular one. A couple $100. That's the thing that plugs into your computer and that you plug your guitar and your microphone into and that goes out to your speakers. As far as monitors, cheap self-powered monitors. They have their own power supply. KRK is what I like. Big bang for the buck. I'd get 6-inch woofers. I don't know the price, but it's a great deal. So there you got your monitors. You got your computer with the program on it. You got your interface to plug stuff into, keyboard or whatever you're going to play, microphone, etc. Then the program you choose can be Pro Tools, but I recommend Logic because it's easier and faster. Logic. Plus, Apple has a number you can call and the person will help you out. Here's how you do it. It's installed. You click New Project. And then you say, how many tracks? 4. Do you want an audio track or a synthesizer track? Click create one audio track. Then you assign what you want to come into that track. Then you assign one of the outputs from your interface. You assign number 2. Say that's where your microphone is. Plug it into the interface 2 and assign it to number 2. On the digital audio workstation or the Logic. And then you click record and you sing into it or you play the guitar into it. Then you hit stop. Then you create another track and you do the same thing. You unplug the guitar and maybe plug a keyboard in. That would be a separate kind of track, a synth track, but you just say create synth track. Hit assign the input. Hit record, play the synth, and you just do that track after track after track. All you need is the most minimum of room treatment, rugs in the wall, feather pillows in the corners, especially the front corners, back corners too. They're cheap. The computer, modern enough to handle the program, which I recommend Logic, and the interface, which is the thing you plug into your computer so that you can plug guitars and stuff into that because you can't plug them right into your computer. Microphone, and there you go. You starting from that spot for very low dough, you can make incredibly high quality recordings. And I'm very proud of the quality of the recordings I do. And there's two things. Ignore the machine. Is a solo project I do. Search Spotify for Ignore the Machine or for the collaboration Bridge Bender. You'll be amazed at what you can do. It's a great, great use of your time and technology. And you don't want to have to depend on other people to record you all the time. You will become a lean, mean, artistic machine if you just embrace that and learn it. Someday I'll have a guest on. We can talk about this at length. don't really need a guest, really. But someday I'll talk about it at length. Thanks to Rob Brooks for working the wheel, running the master control. You're the best. Never makes a mistake. Thanks to all you.

0: milestone. I think of my 35 pounds stacked in with thousands of others. For me, losing 35 pounds with Awaken 180 gave me something very simple but very important, normal back. And I've kept that excess weight off. That's what makes this number so remarkable. It is not just one success story. It is thousands. And those successes are continuing. Maybe the next success story will be yours. Awaken180weightloss.com.
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0: Focus. I'm Dave Packer. Maine Democratic Senate candidate Graham Plattner, who denies allegations of sexual assault, now says he's getting out of the running ahead of Monday's deadline to take his name off of the ballot.
1: In an 11-minute online video announcing he's suspending his campaign, the embattled candidate again denies the allegations against him.
2: The things that have been claimed did not happen.
1: But Graham Plattner says the Democratic Party establishment has already moved past him.
2: The bigger donor networks, they have all committed to spending no money in this race if I'm in it.
1: Now, Plattner insists as the party moves forward, his movement should lead the way. Maine's Democratic Party intends to hold a convention to choose a new nominee to take on Republican incumbent Susan Collins. Stephen Portnoy, ABC News, Washington.
0: President Trump says a memorandum of understanding between Iran and the U.S. is over. This is the U.S. launched a second day of heavy strikes on Iran after ships were targeted in the Strait of Hormuz.
3: We attacked Cargo Island last night, knocked out a piece. I said, don't touch the oil, because maybe we'll take over Cargo Island. We may take over Cargo Island. There's not a thing they can do about it.
0: The president returning to the U.S. after 2 days of meetings at the NATO summit in Turkey, speaking aboard the new Air Force One plane gifted from Qatar. President Trump insisted there's no security issue with the jet, that despite the fact that he flew the old Air Force One from Turkey to the U.K.
4: Were you aware of any credible threat by Iran against Air Force One?
3: Well, I have a threat all the time. I'm number one on their list before you. But if I go, you go.
0: And we're now hearing from sources that the Secret Service urged the plane swap out of an abundance of caution amid the escalation with Iran.
5: ISIS never welcome here!
0: A protest march and rally in Houston Wednesday night over the ICE shooting death of an undocumented man Tuesday. They accused Lorenzo Saldago Araujo of attempting to evade arrest and ramming his car into an ICE vehicle. Araujo was shot and died on his way to the hospital. You're listening to ABC News.
6: Good morning, I'm Dan Watkins. Here's what's happening. Another World Cup match in Foxborough is set for Thursday afternoon when France battles Morocco in the quarterfinals, and state officials want everyone in the area to be prepared. MassDOT is issuing a travel advisory ahead of the match, saying that there will be lane changes to keep traffic flowing into the stadium. And in Boston, Sumner Street near South Station will be closed once again so fans can safely get onto those trains heading to Foxborough. Those closures start at 5 a.m. This will be the final match of the tournament at Boston Stadium, which will then go back to its regular name of Gillette Stadium. The town of Norwell has issued a boil water advisory after E. coli was found in the water supply. Officials say to get rid of all ice, beverages, uncooked foods, and formula made with tap water on or after Monday, July 6th. They anticipate the issue being resolved within 72 hours. You can find out more information on the Town of Norwell's website. Coming up, the latest on the Brigham and Women's Nurses strike. Details next.
7: 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Traffic on the threes.
8: It's 12:03. We're looking downtown. You're going to slow down on 93 South from the carpool lane through the O'Neill Tunnel. That's due to a double left lane closure that closes the carpool lane. Northbound exit 18 Storrow Drive, 11th Circle is closed. Route 1 North, a double right lane closure across the Tobin slows you down a bit, blocks the ramp to Beacon Street, and then more.

0: delays with the right lane taking Sergeant Street to Route 99. On the Pike, a heavy delay westbound down to just one lane, Copley Square to Everett Street. And then Pike West is jammed at South Station due to a crash. Airport Tunnel slow going in the Sumner. The right lane's closed. That blocks the ramp to Sturrow Drive. Earlier crash, Route 2 East Alewife Brook Parkway has finally cleared. No more delay there. 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Steve Perez, WBZ traffic on the threes.
1: Here's the four-day WBZ AccuWeather forecast.
2: Expect a generally clear early morning with lows from 64 to 68, followed by a hotter day later today with a mix of sun and clouds. Turns out breezy and humid as well with a high close to 90, with perhaps a shower around for the evening in a couple of spots. Otherwise, some clouds around and still warm. The low 72 with sunshine at times on Friday. Perhaps an afternoon thunderstorm with a high of 86. Then temperatures back off for the weekend with Saturday bringing partial sunshine, lower humidity, and high is from 78 near the coast to 84 inland, then nice and sunny Sunday, high 78. I'm AccuWeather meteorologist LaTroy Thornton, WBZ, Boston's News Radio.
3: Brigham and Women's Hospital says care will not be disrupted while nurses are on the picket lines with 1,300 replacement nurses on the job. The strike is causing stress for the families of patients there, and that includes at least one of those who's picketing. ICU nurse Jillian Burns has a close family member who's been in her unit for nearly a month now. WBZ-TV's Aaron Parsegian spoke with her.
4: So my very best friends have been taking care of him for 3.5 weeks now, and now we're all out here, which is very stressful, very high anxiety.
5: An anxiety she shares with families of patients across the state and her family member who's expressed as much.
4: We're one-to-one with our patients, meaning we spend 12 hours with that one person. We get to know their family. Their family trusts us.
5: And while in a statement, Mass General Brigham says the temporary nurses arrived without issue and are fully integrated into care teams, including the ICUs and NICU, Burns fears there's a level of care now absent.
4: I just feel that he's not getting quite the same level of care that he would should all his regular nurses that know him be in there and taking care of him.
5: But her decision to strike highlights just how important she views the cause.
4: We want to be valued. We know how hard we work. We know how well respected this profession is. And we keep people alive. It really comes down to it, especially in the ICU. My family member would have died a couple days ago if he didn't have three nurses in his room taking care of him at one time. He was that sick.
3: Meanwhile, Mass General Brigham home care workers are now on an 8-day strike. The city of Boston is taking some social media giants to court, WBZ's Heil Schaffel explains.
6: Boston Mayor Michelle Wu says social media apps like Instagram, TikTok, and YouTube are rotting the collective brain of the city's youth.
7: I feel like it definitely is a little addictive. I'll look at the time and I'm I've been on TikTok for 2 hours.
6: The city is suing the social media giants, alleging features like endless scrolling and constant notifications are designed to hook young kids in. Wu says Boston schools have had to drastically expand mental health resources over the last decade as kids got addicted to doom scrolling. She wants money for that and for the companies to change their apps for good.
8: I do see that it is decreasing their attention span.
6: This suit is one of more than 1,500 brought by districts around the country. Several people I talked to felt the need to force limits on themselves while using the apps.
9: I have mindset for TikTok being 1.5 hours every day. And I don't really listen to it all the time, but it does help me be more aware.
6: Kyle Schaffel, WBZ, Boston's News Radio.
3: And WBZ Radio has reached out to the companies named in the suit. Google has responded, calling the allegations, quote, simply not true. A pair of town employees in Holbrook are accused of attacking a homeless person. The town's police chief says assault and battery charges have been filed following an investigation into a reported attack on a, quote, unhoused community member. The Boston Globe reports brothers Jesse and Jake Baxter, who work for the Holbrook DPW, are facing felony charges following the alleged attack on a man sleeping in a tent near Brookville Field last month. They're due in court on Thursday and have been placed on paid leave. Coming up, we're learning more about an invasion in the shallow waters along Boston Harbor and the Cape. Details next.
10: More and more workers are taking mental health leaves, and bosses are not thrilled about it. Nearly 67% of U.S. employers reported an increase in mental health-related leaves of absence and accommodation requests over the past year, with companies hiring temporary replacements that can cost $340 a day. Do you feel like you need help as you try not to let your apps distract you? Well, there's a new device that wants to help you with that. It's called Brick, a gray plastic cube that connects to an app to block distracting apps on a user's phone so you can stay bricked until you tap the phone against the cube to restore access. The Wall Street Journal says the $60 device is becoming a status symbol, with lifestyle influencers touting its benefits. And FanDuel is winning from the World Cup. It says Monday's World Cup showdown between the U.S. and Belgium generated the highest number of active bettors and betting volume of any soccer match ever on the site, surging 72% from what was wagered on the first U.S. match of the tournament. I'm Erica Herskowitz, Bloomberg Business on WBZ, Boston's news radio.
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17: 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Wanted to give props to a new book coming out this summer by two local authors, Brad Newberry, president and CEO of the National Medical Education and Training Center, and his daughter, Kira Newberry, an emergency medical professional in her own right with a background in psychology. The book coming out is called The Saved Effect, True Stories of Lives Reclaimed by People Who Were Ready to Act. The book features true stories of how a single moment can change fate, preserving the years, memories, and generations that follow. Stories not just of survival, but of life restored. A book that honors the bystanders, first responders, medical professionals, and ordinary folks who choose to act selflessly to make the difference that is often felt for a lifetime. The book is called The Saved Effect by Brad and Kira Newberry. Another fine contribution from local authors. And that's the Book Club, WBZ, Boston's News Radio.
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3: The Red Sox shut out the White Sox 5-0 to win their fifth straight game. Jake Bennett continuing his hot stretch on the mound, throwing seven scoreless innings. Interim manager Chad Tracy says Bennett has been impressive.
18: Because of how many strikes he throws, and he's still able to generate swings and misses and stay in the zone, that the counts are so manageable. He throws a ton of strikes, and then just does his thing and walks off the field and gets ready for the next thing. He's been awesome.
3: Last night's win puts Tracy over 500 as manager. Boston is 32-31 since he took over. The Sox go for the sweep and what would be a season high sixth straight win this afternoon. First pitch is at 2:10, and the final World Cup match in Foxborough is today. France takes on Morocco in a quarterfinal matchup at 4 o'clock. Dan Watkins, WBZ, Boston's News Radio.
1: traffic and weather together. 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All-wheel drive. Traffic on the threes.
0: It's 12:13. We're looking north of town. We're 93. Well, you're going to reduce speed for northbound roadwork Roosevelt Circle. Right before that, there's a crash taking two right lanes at Route 16, slowing things down significantly. And then a northbound setup at Commerce Way also slows you down. Southbound, a triple left lane closure at Spot Pond. You're on the brakes getting through there. 495 slows for work southbound Amesbury Road, then at Ward Hill, heading towards 213. A minor delay at Mass Ave, and then no trouble passing work by the Lowell Connector. Overnight paving slows you down Route 3 south from Route 4 to the Lowell Connector. Southbound work at 129, not a major problem. 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Text the word radio to 83393. Mostly clear sky, 70 degrees. Steve Perez, WBZ traffic on the threes.
1: Here's the four-day WBZ AccuWeather forecast.
2: Look for a clear sky much of the time early this morning with lows from 64 to 68 before the heat turns up later today, as does the humidity under a mix of sun and clouds with a high close to 90. There may be a shower in a couple of spots Thursday evening, but many simply just stay partly to mostly cloudy and warm with a low of 72, although Friday brings another warm and humid day with occasional sun, an afternoon thunderstorm around, and a high of 86. Then cooler for the weekend and dry with low humidity on Saturday, some sun and a high of 78, then sunny and nice Sunday, another high 78. I'm AccuWeather meteorologist LaTroy Thornton, WBZ Boston's News Radio.
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3: Good morning, I'm Dan Watkins. Here's what's happening. Local researchers have confirmed that the Massachusetts shoreline is dealing with an invasive clam species. WBZ's Madison Rogers with details.
19: The steamers and quahogs have a new distant relative in town, and they're not likely leaving.
20: This is a widely aquacultured species across the globe. We were the last shoreline for it to hit in the global north.
19: Allie Putnam led the new study confirming the invasion of the Manila clam. It's something that's been suspected for a few years now, starting with a report of weird clams on the Cape.
20: I look at them in the lab and I'm like, oh, they're so cute. How could I eat you?
19: They are apparently delicious and could strengthen the natural food chain. Oh, there's also a risk the arrival could hurt native shellfish.
20: In other parts of the world, they're shown to be a food source to important migratory birds. There's a lot that we don't know here for our region because they've never been here before. And so we just have to do experiments and observe.
19: And that work's now underway. Madison Rogers, WBZ, Boston's News Radio.
3: Staying by the water as beach season continues, there's a warning to watch out for something floating close by. WBZ's Jared Brosnan explains.
21: Lion's mane jellyfish are causing an uproar on coastal beaches once again.
22: They can pack a pretty good sting.
21: For those looking to cool off on the coast, Chris Dollar with the New England Aquarium says you'll want to keep your eyes peeled for lion's mane jellies.
22: They're going to wash up on beaches. Even washed up on beaches, they can still pack a pretty good sting. So just walking around, knowing, having a little bit of situational awareness is what you need when you go to the beach these days.
21: If you do happen to get stung?
22: Number one, you don't want to use fresh water to sort of wash off those tentacles. Fresh water will actually aggravate some of those stinging cells. So if you can sort of rinse off any like remaining tentacles with seawater, that's the best thing to do.
21: For tentacles that are struggling to come off, Dollar recommends using tweezers or even the flat edge of a credit card. Unfortunately, there's no real way to know when all the jellies will ultimately wash away.
22: They may go for a few weeks, they may come back later in the summer, but eventually you'll get your beaches back.
21: From the aquarium, I'm Jared Brosnan, WBZ Boston's News Radio.
3: Despite the Supreme Court turning away his appeal last week, President Trump is still hoping the courts will step in to prevent him from having to pay $5 million in damages to a woman who claims he sexually assaulted her decades ago and then more recently defamed her.
23: The $5 million defamation award to writer E. Jean Carroll stemmed from what President Trump said about an earlier case Carroll brought in which Trump was found liable for sexual assault. The president denied he committed any offense, and even after the nation's highest court rejected his final appeal in the defamation case last week, he's now filed another notice of an appeal of this latest order to pay.
3: That was ABC's Stephen Portnoy reporting. Meanwhile, a federal appeals court rejects President Trump's bid to restore his name to the Kennedy Center. Trump's name was taken off the center back on June 12th and will remain off as an appeal of a lower court's order mandating the removal plays out. A district judge had previously ordered the president's name be stripped from the facade, noting that Congress had not authorized such a change. Even though the U.S. has been eliminated from the World Cup, some European politicians want FIFA to investigate following the recent red card controversy involving the American squad.
4: At least 35 European lawmakers are calling for an investigation of FIFA President Gianni Infantino over concerns about his involvement in the suspension of a red card against U.S. striker Fuller and Balogun. FIFA lifted his suspension for Monday's U.S.-Belgium match after President Donald Trump intervened, although the U.S. lost 4-1 anyway.
5: Just that feel. I didn't tell him what to do. I can't tell him what to do. But and I don't believe he made the decision. I think it was a committee that made the decision.
4: In a statement, European Parliament lawmakers Barry Andrews, Laura Walters, and others said the decision to change the rules mid-tournament is a disgrace and a perversion of justice. They're asking EU national football associations to press FIFA's ethics committee to find out more. FIFA has said it was the decision of a disciplinary committee. I'm Jennifer King.
3: Alcohol and smoking are now being linked to an increased risk of irregular heartbeats as well as breast cancer.
7: It's been known for decades that drinking alcohol and lighting up boosts a woman's breast cancer risk, but now the American Heart Association is issuing an alert warning women that those lifestyle habits also increase the threat of developing irregular heartbeats. A major study involving data from 200 countries shows that women 55 and up are most in danger. It also found that the highest risk is in Western nations, including the U.S. I'm Sarah Lee Kessler.
3: And this comes as the number of cancer cases around the world are expected to surge in the coming years.
8: More than 20 million people were diagnosed with cancer in 2024 worldwide, and the World Health Organization is predicting that annual number will be about 35 million by year 2050. The prediction report notes that essential cancer medicines remain out of reach for many. Dr. Elisa Bette-Widerpass with WHO says they're seeing reductions in some cancer rates in countries that have implemented prevention policies, but she says progress has been too slow. I'm Scott Pringle.
3: In Connecticut, a Torrington family's pet husky is being hailed a hero after saving a young child from a bear. Home security footage shows the dog named Bella jumping into action, running across the yard and putting herself between the bear and a boy. Bella appeared to frighten the bear, who quickly turned away from the child and slid under a boat in the driveway. The family says that Bella will be getting a nice steak dinner for her act of bravery. Traffic and weather next.
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26: 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Medium plus body, balanced, round, a little zesty. 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Tingly acidity and moderate dusty tannins are nicely extended. I'd put this 92 plus point Zin with a black and blue burger off the grill. This one you'd have to order directly from Once in Future, but it's easy to get on the website and and order a lot of it. It'll sell out quick.
17: Sounds terrific. Very, very good to go with the barbecue. All part of Connoisseur's Corner, WBZ, Boston's News Radio.
1: Traffic and weather together. 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All-wheel drive. Traffic on the threes.
0: It's 1223, looking south of the city expressway. Northbound Morrissey Boulevard to Savin Hill. The left lane's closed. That slows you down. 93 south has a work crew delay at the Braintree Split. 95 work crews with no delays. Northbound Route 1 in Sharon. Southbound down at Union Street. Route 3 south, you're going to slow down getting by a right lane closure at Derby Street. Another as you approach Route 139. 495 south, Route 24. 495 north, Route 58. 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Mostly clear sky, 70 degrees. Steve Perez, WBZ traffic on the threes.
1: Here's the four-day WBZ AccuWeather forecast.
2: It's a dry and mostly clear start early this morning with lows from 64 to 68, followed by sun and clouds later today. Turns out rather hot and humid, though, with a high close to 90, with a shower possible in a couple of spots for the evening. Otherwise, generally cloudy with warm conditions and a low of 72, with sun at times for Friday as well. We'll have a humid day once again with an afternoon thunderstorm and a high of 86. Ahead of a cooler weekend with some sun on Saturday, lower humidity and a high of 78, then even more sun for Sunday. Quite a nice day and another high 78. I'm AccuWeather meteorologist LaTroy Thornton, WBZ, Boston's News Radio.
3: A new study from local researchers shows some sobering information on the impact of head trauma on NFL players. Researchers at Boston University and Mass General Brigham say professional football players are four times more likely to die of a neurodegenerative disease than the general population. Among the nearly 20,000 former NFL players studied, the length of their career played a role. Those with five-plus seasons doubled the risk of contracting ALS, Parkinson's disease, or dementia. If you're a fan of scary movies, some horrifying Hollywood history is about to go on display in California.
6: The Academy Museum of Motion Pictures in Los Angeles has announced that they will be debuting a new exhibit called The Horror Show, which is dedicated to the art and craft of horror movies. The exhibit will feature six themed gallery chambers that revolve around subgenres like gothic, slasher, and psychological, with each inviting visitors into iconic movie settings where they will come face to face with their favorite horror movie monsters. Original props, costumes, and production materials will also be on full display. And on top of all that, the museum will host several film screenings, including a 50-year anniversary retrospective of the movie Carrie, with Sissy Spacek appearing in person. The exhibit makes its frightening debut on September 26th and will run until July 2027. Shane Stokes, WBZ, Boston's News Radio.
3: Also happening in Southern California, for the second time in just a few weeks, a child exited a Disneyland ride as it was in progress.
9: The incident on Saturday night, 4th of July, prompted a temporary closure of Tiana's Bayou Adventure. Officials say a staff member noticed a child exit their designated log vehicle and ordered an emergency stop. There is no word of the child's age. Last month, a 13-year-old boy escaped serious injury after exiting his log vehicle on the same ride and sliding down the 50-foot drop. The ride is now back to its standard daily operational schedule. I'm Daniel Martindale.
3: A bizarre situation is under investigation in Texas. ABC's Alex Stone reports a child inside of a home was apparently injured by lightning.
10: It's always been kind of understood that if you're inside of your home, you're safe from lightning because the home is grounded. But an investigation is underway after a child was injured in his family's home in Harris County, Texas. The home, deputies say, was hit by lightning and an electrical current went surging through the home's wiring and electrocuted the homeowner's son, who was using a computer inside the home. They say the child was evaluated by EMS. His condition is not known. Alex Stone, ABC News.
3: The latest on the top stories, plus a check of traffic and weather coming up next. I'm Dan Watkins, WBZ Boston's News Radio.
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3: Good morning, I'm Dan Watkins. Here's what's happening. Governor Maura Healey met with Mass General Brigham leaders and striking nurses at the State House on Wednesday as thousands of nurses walked off the job Wednesday morning in a one-day strike. But WBZ-TV's Christina Rex tells us they'll be locked out for 4 more days.
28: 4,000 Brigham and Women's nurses from all departments and nearly 500 home health care workers are on strike now, leaving a hospital that serves 2.5 million people each year, staffed by 1,300 temporary nurses brought in to cover shifts.
29: It's a terrible feeling because we want to be able to take care of our patients and we're not being allowed to.
28: What she means? This is a one-day strike, but nurses will be locked out until next week because the hospital hired the temporary nurses for a 5-day contract.
30: We are sorry this is happening. We do not want to do this to you. This is on MGB.
28: Mass General Brigham, which owns Brigham and Women's Hospital, says nurses are already paid competitively and receive annual 5% raises with their seniority. But the union says the hospital offered them 0% raises to base salaries when the cost of living is at an all-time high. A number of politicians from Boston to state to national stopped by Wednesday to offer their support. While the strike goes on, critical patients still arrive at the hospital, even by medical helicopter. The hospital system says patients are being well cared for.
3: The Massachusetts Nurses Association says that this is the largest healthcare worker strike in state history. There's been a major shakeup in the Maine Senate race as Graham Plattner announces that he's suspending his campaign following sexual assault allegations that came to light this week. WBZ's Madison Rogers reports.
19: Plattner's announcement that he's bowing out of the race came just after the state Democratic Party in Maine voted to hold a convention to pick a new nominee. Pressure's been mounting since a woman came forward and accused him of rape. He says it's false.
31: There is a reason that this is happening now. I only have until July 13th until I am officially the nominee. This was the last week to try to get me off of the ballot.
19: It's the downfall of an upstart progressive campaign, and now the contest is heating up fast. The party has to pick a replacement by the 27th. Among the possible contenders, former Maine CDC Director Nirav Shah and former Maine Senate President Troy Jackson. It's a state-level scramble under intense national scrutiny, with control of the Senate potentially on the line. Madison Rogers, WBZ, Boston's News Radio.
3: The final World Cup match in Foxborough is set for Thursday afternoon when France takes on Morocco at 4 o'clock. And MassDOT is urging drivers in the area to be prepared for some lane changes to keep traffic flowing into the stadium. Meanwhile, in Boston, Sumner Street near South Station will be closed once again so fans can safely get onto those trains heading to Foxborough, and those closures start at 5 a.m. Coming up, line dancing is strengthening its grip on Gen Z. We'll explain next.
1: Traffic and weather together. 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All-wheel drive. Traffic on the threes.
0: It's 12:33 looking downtown on the airport tunnels. The Sumner. The right lane's closed. That slows you down and blocks the ramp to Sturo Drive. That's a twofer. On the Pike, you're down to one lane moving very slowly westbound from Copley Square to Everett Street. Route 1 north, a double right lane closure on the Tobin Bridge slows you down a bit. Also blocks the ramp to Sturo Drive. And then watch for another right lane closure after that, Sergeant Street up to Route 99. Reducing speed southbound, 93 from the carpool lane, which is closed, through the O'Neill Tunnel. A double left lane closure, northbound exit 18, Sturo Drive, Leverett Circle, also closed. 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Mostly clear sky, 70 degrees. Steve Perez, WBZ, traffic on the threes.
1: Here's the four-day WBZ AccuWeather forecast.
2: Expect a generally clear early morning with lows from 64 to 68, followed by a hotter day later today with a mix of sun and clouds. Turns out breezy and humid as well with a high close to 90, with perhaps a shower around for the evening in a couple of spots. Otherwise, some clouds around and still warm. The low 72 with sunshine at times on Friday. Perhaps an afternoon thunderstorm with a high of 86. Then temperatures back off for the weekend, with Saturday bringing partial sunshine, lower humidity, and highs from 78 near the coast to 84 inland. Then nice and sunny Sunday, high 78. I'm AccuWeather meteorologist LaTroy Thornton, WBZ, Boston's News Radio.
3: Harvard University is installing more cameras around campus in part of a security push that's linked to the mass shooting at Brown University in Providence last year. The Harvard Crimson reports the dean of students wrote in an email recently that the new cameras will be put up around both academic buildings and undergrad dorms. A faculty spokesperson says it's part of Harvard's regular process of updating security infrastructure. Meanwhile, Brown has also expanded its security camera system after the gunman's rampage that killed two students and injured nine more. Students have sued the Ivy League school, in part alleging that the university failed to secure the campus. One person was taken for treatment after their minivan crashed into a ferry boat on Martha's Vineyard. The Steamship Authority says the vehicle sped onto the MV Island Home ferry around 9:15 Wednesday morning. No ferry passengers or crew were injured because the vessel was empty at the time. Line dancing continues its resurgence in popularity, all thanks to Gen Z. WBZ's Jared Brosden with the story.
4: Jason Peterson has been teaching the steps to folks around Greater Boston for a decade.
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3: Some local kids in Boston got to enjoy a day out on the golf course, and they were joined by some celebs as they learned how to play the game. WBZ's Mike Macklin explains.
7: It was a golf outing to remember for Boston Public School students. A chance to rub elbows with PGA Tour golfer Keegan Bradley and Grammy-nominated singer Noah Kahan as Boston Common Golf sponsored a golf skills clinic. Mayor Michelle Wu calling the event a win for the kids.
8: For too many kids across the country, golf can seem like it's somebody else's game. Families who belong to a club and a real gap in access. But here in Boston, we are determined to make sure that our young people and our families have every opportunity right at their fingertips.
6: We want every kid in Boston and every neighborhood to have the chance to learn how to play and to enjoy and grow in doing so.
7: Boston Common Golf providing three golf simulators for the city, including one at Boston Latin School, where there's a golf team for both boys and girls. In West Roxbury, Mike Macklem, WBZ, Boston's News Radio.
3: Coming up, social media companies are on the docket for state senators Thursday. Find out more next.
28: Zillow and Redfin are headed to trial next month in the U.S. Federal Trade Commission's challenge to an apartment listing partnership. The FTC and a group of states are suing Zillow and Redfin over a February 2025 agreement in which Zillow paid $100 million to become the exclusive provider of information on apartment rentals offered by Redfin. Starbucks is going all in on pink. The coffee giant is unveiling a line of pink merchandise, including a pink barista cup, water bottles, tumblers, keychains, belt clips, and hats. The move comes as Starbucks celebrates 10 years since its rollout of its pink drink back in 2016, a strawberry acai-based beverage mixed with coconut milk, giving it an unmistakable creamy pink hue. Meanwhile, rival Dunkin' announced it's teaming up with influencer Kylie Jenner on a lineup of drinks, including candy pink lemonade and vanilla pink cloud lattes. The new King Kylie drink collection is available starting this week nationwide. I'm Erica Herskowitz, Bloomberg Business on WBZ, Boston's News Radio.
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3: The Red Sox win their fifth straight game by shutting out the White Sox 5-0 as Jake Bennett goes seven scoreless innings on the mound. Meanwhile, some cause for concern, though, as first baseman Wilson Contreras left the game after fouling a ball off of his foot. Interim manager Chad Tracy says he was able to put weight on it and walk around after the game. Contreras told reporters that he's day-to-day and doesn't think it's anything more than a bruise. The Sox will go for their sixth straight win and the sweep in Chicago this afternoon. First pitch is at 2:10. And the World Cup returns to Foxborough this afternoon for a quarterfinal matchup between France and Morocco. It's a rematch of a semifinal from the 2022 World Cup, which France won 2-0. Kickoff is at 4. Dan Watkins, WBZ Boston's News Radio.
1: Traffic and weather together. 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All-wheel drive. Traffic on the threes.
0: It's 12:43. Looking west of town. Pike West has a work crew slowing things down. Newton Corner to Route 16. A westbound setup at 495 is not a problem. Neither is work in both directions in Framingham at Route 9. But you will reduce speed westbound at 290 and both ways by the Charlton Service Plazas, as well as eastbound at 128. On 128 north, a slowdown by the Pike. 290, a setup in Auburn by the Mass Pike. Slows you down just a bit. That's 290 west. And watch for a work crew. Route 2 east after 495, both ways between Jackson Road and Devens and Route 111, as well as westbound after Route 12 in Leominster. 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Text the word radio to 83393. Mostly clear sky, 70 degrees. Steve Perez, WBZ. Traffic on the threes.
1: Here's the four-day WBZ AccuWeather forecast.
2: Look for a clear sky much of the time early this morning with lows from 64 to 68 before the heat turns up later today, as does the humidity under a mix of sun and clouds with a high close to 90. There may be a shower in a couple of spots Thursday evening, but many simply just stay partly to mostly cloudy and warm with a low of 72, although Friday brings another warm and humid day with occasional sun, an afternoon thunderstorm around and a high of 86, then cooler for the weekend and dry with low humidity on Saturday, some sun and a high of 78, then sunny and nice Sunday, another high 78. I'm AccuWeather meteorologist LaTroy Thornton, WBZ, Boston's News Radio.

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1: Good morning. I'm Dan Watkins. Here's what's happening on Beacon Hill. Social media features described as addictive for minors is the new target of a proposed state law. WBZ's James Rojas explains.
2: The effort to prevent and reduce the endless scrolling of social media content is up for debate in the Senate this week. A proposed law would limit or reduce some of the features used by social media platforms specifically for minors, including disabling autoplay and infinite scrolling, turning off overnight notifications, as well as algorithm-curated feeds. Baystaters are mixed on Senate Bill 3164.
3: I would be for something that limits the ability, but I don't know how they would restrict it.
4: It's always wise that parents help them make decisions. Not everything should be determined by government.
5: I think that it would be a good thing. I know that a lot of people I know struggle with it.
2: This Senate bill is different than a House bill that would outright prohibit those under 14 from using social media. In Dewey Square, James Rojas, WBZ, Boston's News Radio.
1: This proposed legislation on Beacon Hill comes as Boston Mayor Michelle Wu says the city, on behalf of Boston Public Schools, has filed a lawsuit against Meta, TikTok, Snapchat, and YouTube, alleging the platforms of deliberately targeting minors with addictive design features that harm kids' mental health. The city's lawsuit seeks to hold social media companies accountable by forcing them to remove their addictive features and compensate the city for the mental health support our students need. The case will be consolidated with the complaints filed by more than 1,500 other districts across the country. Just because the 4th of July is in the rearview mirror doesn't mean that the America 250 celebrations are too. And in Boston, people got a close look at fragments of freedom on Wednesday.
6: The State Library on Beacon Hill hosts a pop-up archive made up of over 15 institutions, including Northeastern University, where Molly Brown works.
7: Their special collections are comprised of records that document neighborhood activism, neighborhood infrastructure, and growth and change in Boston.
6: Lissa Pearson is processing archivist at the State Library. The theme here is fragments of freedom, tied together by America 250, but inspired with the fragments of freedom that followed, civil rights and women's suffrage.
8: This is my personal favorite collection that we have. It is the Colonel Alfred Stedman Hartwell Collection. One of his jobs was to investigate the inequitable recruiting and pay practices that were happening for black troops who enlisted.
6: Everything from letters to JFK about the Birmingham bombings to the original 1776 newspaper clippings of the Declaration of Independence. Jay Willett, WBZ, Boston's News Radio.
1: The Massachusetts Department of Public Utilities has launched a new grant program to help communities participate in energy infrastructure decisions. The program provides financial assistance to eligible community groups, municipalities, and other qualifying entities. The DPU says by reducing financial barriers to participation, the program will increase the diversity of voices and viewpoints able to engage in certain proceedings. It allows grantees to cover fees for attorneys, expert witnesses, community experts, and other eligible expenses. Kentucky Senator Mitch McConnell is still recovering from an emergency medical incident at his home 3 weeks ago. Staffers have been tight-lipped about the nature of his condition and the details of his recovery. And that's led to Kentucky Governor Andy Beshear to send a letter to McConnell asking for more transparency surrounding his recovery and illness.
9: EMTs were called to his house, remember, for what they said was an individual who appeared to be in cardiac arrest. They don't say McConnell's name on the call, but it is his address. So he gets checked in the hospital, and he's been in the hospital since then. Majority Leader John Thune, the top Republican in the Senate, who has McConnell's old job, as well as the number two Republican in the Senate, John Barrasso, both said yesterday they spoke with McConnell at length about Senate business, the war in Iran, the list goes on.
1: That was ABC's Jay O'Brien reporting. Advocates on Beacon Hill are looking to close what they call a vaccine loophole. WBZ's Heil Schaffel reports.
10: To go to public schools in Massachusetts, you generally need shots for things like the measles, but there's a few exceptions. Parents can say that the shots violate their religious beliefs.
11: It's very important that we don't see measles and whooping cough and other diseases returning.
10: Advocates are trying to take that exemption away with a bill on Beacon Hill. They say parents are increasingly using the exemption as a loophole to get out of giving their kids vaccines. Dr. Richard Moriarty supports ending the exemption. He was a pediatrician for 45 years.
11: Before we had the vaccines we have today, about 500 kids a year died from measles.
10: The fears that the herd immunity society has to these diseases is coming undone. The bill has progressed farther than it ever has in the House. Now it's at Ways and Means. Kids wouldn't be forced to get vaccines under this bill, but they wouldn't be allowed to attend public schools without them, something opponents say is unacceptable. Kyle Schaffel, WBZ, Boston's News Radio.
1: New Year's resolutions are still months away, but now may be the time to get serious about fitness.
12: So you start the new year out with good intentions to hit the gym or to get your steps in, and then life gets in the way. It happens. Behavioral economists at the University of Pennsylvania's Wharton School of Business say mid-year is actually a better time to set fitness goals. Then again, your birthday works, or any meaningful time of year. Whenever you decide to do it, make the goal specific and measurable. Instead of saying, I'll go to the gym more often, say something like, I'll work out 3 days a week for the next few months. I'm Daria Albinger.
1: Traffic and weather next.
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14: 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It's just one of those mornings on the expressway where you wish you could turn around and go home. Well, wait a minute. That's every morning.
13: True that.
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21: It is 12:53, and we're going to look south of the city. Expressway north, Morrissey Boulevard to Savin Hill. That was jammed up there for some time due to a left-lane closure. Some minor delay now. 93 south, watch for a work crew at the Braintree Split. 95 north in Sharon or Route 1, southbound at Union Street. Work crews, no delays. Route 3 South, reducing speed due to a right lane closure at Derby Street, another at Route 139. 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Steve Perez, WBZ Traffic on the Threes.
0: Here's the four-day WBZ AccuWeather forecast.
22: It's a dry and mostly clear start early this morning with lows from 64 to 68, followed by sun and clouds later today. Turns out rather hot and humid, though, with a high close to 90, with a shower possible in a couple of spots for the evening. Otherwise, generally cloudy with warm conditions and a low of 72, with sun at times for Friday as well. We'll have a humid day once again with an afternoon thunderstorm and a high of 86. Ahead of a cooler weekend with some sun on Saturday, lower humidity and a high of 78, then even more sun for Sunday. Quite a nice day and another high 78. I'm AccuWeather meteorologist LaTroy Thornton, WBZ, Boston's News Radio.
1: Sail Boston 2026 is about to get underway, and the event's official interactive fleet tracker has set sail. With AquaMap technology, the tracker is designed to enhance the viewing experience and provide a close-up look at the maritime celebration. It's available on the Sail Boston website. Users can reference the fleet tracker to follow the tall ships as they make their way into Boston Harbor, and it also provides real-time vessel locations, route information, and details about individual ships. Tens of thousands of Ford vehicles are being recalled. More than 177,000 of them are dealing with various defects.
3: The recall includes 2024 to 2026 Mustangs and 2025 to 2026 Mustang GTDs for a windshield wiper issue. Mustang Mach-E's model years 2021 to 2023 have a risk of a pinion shaft fracture. And the 2024 to 2027 Lincoln Nautilus Hybrid and Explorer Hybrid could suffer from a software error that can cause the pedestrian warning to malfunction. Dealers will make repairs free of charge. I'm Michael Kastner.
1: Boston's first women's professional baseball team now officially has a name. The Boston Hunters will take to the diamond next month for the league's first season. There's four teams in the PWBL. Each is named after a prominent woman in their region's history. The Boston Hunters are named for Harriet Hunt, the first woman to apply for Harvard Medical School and establish a medical practice in the U.S. The other squads are the New York Heights, the Los Angeles Queens, and the San Francisco Firebells. The season begins August 2nd. Emmy nominations were released on Wednesday. WBZ's Brian Antonelli tells us who's up for TV's biggest awards.
4: Up for Best Comedy Series is Abbott Elementary, The Bear, Hacks, Margo's Got Money Troubles, Nobody Wants This, Only Murders in the Building, Shrinking in Widow's Bay. For Best Drama Series, the nominees include The Diplomat, The Gilded Age, A Knight of the Seven Kingdoms, Paradise, The Pit, Pluribus, Slow Horses, and Your Friends and Family. Then for the top nominated shows on the year, the list includes Beef at 16, Pluribus has 18 nominations, 19 for Widow's Bay, Hacks is at 24, and after taking home 5 awards in its rookie season, The Pit leads the way with 25 nominations. Brian Antonelli, WBZ, Boston's News Radio.
1: The latest on the top stories, plus a check of traffic and weather coming up next. 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
1: 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From ABC News, I'm Dave Packer. CENTCOM says they've completed an additional round of strikes against strategic targets in Iran. President Trump.
4: We just hit them very hard. And I say we hit them 20 to 1. Every time they hit us, we're going to hit them 20.
1: The president's saying that recent Iranian attacks on ships in the Strait of Hormuz signaled the end of the ceasefire. Graham Plattner announcing he's suspending his campaign and will withdraw from the ballot in Maine Senate race, one of the most closely watched in the country as Democrats seek to take back control of Congress.
5: Plattner had gone underground since a former girlfriend accused him of sexual assault, which he denies.
6: This is incredibly difficult because I know that some will think it's an admission of guilt, and it most certainly is not.
5: Now the Maine State Democratic Party accusing Plattner of essentially holding them hostage by demanding a say in who takes his place on the ballot.
1: ABC's Jay O'Brien, a father killed by ICE agents in Houston, Texas. ICE saying Lorenzo Salgado Araujo was in the U.S. illegally and tried to ram an officer's vehicle. His family disputing that account. ABC's John Quinones is in Texas.
7: Araujo's family says he was on his way to the construction job that helped him put three sons, all U.S. citizens, through college.
8: He did not deserve to die. He did not deserve to be reduced to a headline of Mexican man shot and killed by ICE. He deserved to live a quiet life as Lorenzo Salgado Araujo, a husband, a father, and a job creator for dozens of men who also wanted the American dream.
1: The preliminary hearing continues Thursday in Utah for the man accused of killing conservative activist Charlie Kirk. Prosecutors Wednesday unveiled surveillance video, which they say shows Tyler Robinson limping at Utah Valley University before the shooting. They claim the limp was caused by the rifle hidden inside of his pants. Robinson has not entered a plea. The hearing will determine whether the case moves to trial. 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
9: Good morning, I'm Dan Watkins. Here's what's happening. Another World Cup match in Foxborough is set for Thursday afternoon when France battles Morocco in the quarterfinals, and state officials want everyone in the area to be prepared. MassDOT is issuing a travel advisory ahead of the match, saying that there will be lane changes to keep traffic flowing into the stadium. And in Boston, Sumner Street near South Station will be closed once again so fans can safely get onto those trains heading to Foxborough. Those closures start at 5 a.m. This will be the final match of the tournament at Boston Stadium, which will then go back to its regular name of Gillette Stadium. The town of Norwell has issued a boil water advisory after E. coli was found in the water supply. Officials say to get rid of all ice, beverages, uncooked foods, and formula made with tap water on or after Monday, July 6th. They anticipate the issue being resolved within 72 hours. You can find out more information on the town of Norwell's website. Coming up, the latest on the Brigham and Women's Nurses strike. Details next.
1: Traffic and weather together. 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All-wheel drive. Traffic on the Threes.
10: It is 1:03, and we're checking things out downtown with a southbound side of 93. Has you reducing speed just a bit. There's a double left lane closure in your way that starts at the carpool lane, goes all the way over the Zakum through the O'Neill Tunnel, and closes the carpool lane. Northbound, no delays, but exit 18, Thorough Drive, Leverett Circle is closed. On the outbound side of Route 1, there's a right lane closure over the Tobin Bridge. You're at the speed limit. It blocks the Beacon Street off-ramp. And then watch for a right-lane closure, Sargent Street to Route 99. On the Pike down to one lane, moving very slowly westbound from Copley Square to Everett Street. Sumner Tunnel also moving slowly with the right-lane closure that blocks the ramp to Sturro Drive. 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

0: org. Mostly clear sky, 70 degrees. Steve Perez, WBZ traffic on the threes.
1: Here's the four-day WBZ AccuWeather forecast.
2: Expect a generally clear early morning with lows from 64 to 68, followed by a hotter day later today with a mix of sun and clouds. Turns out breezy and humid as well with a high close to 90, with perhaps a shower around for the evening in a couple of spots. Otherwise, some clouds around and still warm. The low 72 with sunshine at times on Friday. Perhaps an afternoon thunderstorm with a high of 86. Then temperatures back off for the weekend, with Saturday bringing partial sunshine, lower humidity, and highs from 78 near the coast to 84 inland. Then nice and sunny Sunday, high 78. I'm AccuWeather meteorologist LaTroy Thornton, WBZ, Boston's News Radio.
3: Brigham and Women's Hospital says care will not be disrupted while nurses are on the picket lines, with 1,300 replacement nurses on the job. The strike is causing stress for the families of patients there, and that includes at least one of those who's picketing. ICU nurse Jillian Burns has a close family member who's been in her unit for nearly a month now. WBZ TV's Aaron Parsegian spoke with her.
4: So my very best friends have been taking care of him for 3.5 weeks now, and now we're all out here, which is very stressful, very high anxiety.
5: An anxiety she shares with families of patients across the state, and her family member who's expressed as much.
4: We're one-to-one with our patients, meaning we spend 12 hours with that one person. We get to know their family trusts us.
5: And while in a statement, Mass General Brigham says the temporary nurses arrived without issue and are fully integrated into care teams, including the ICUs and NICU, Burns fears there's a level of care now absent.
4: I just feel that he's not getting quite the same level of care that he would should all his regular nurses that know him be in there and taking care of him.
5: But her decision to strike highlights just how important she views the cause.
4: We want to be valued. We know how hard we work. We know how well respected this profession is, and we keep people alive. It really comes down to it, especially in the ICU. My family member would have died a couple days ago if he didn't have three nurses in his room taking care of him at one time. He was that sick.
3: Meanwhile, Mass General Brigham home care workers are now on an 8-day strike. The city of Boston is taking some social media giants to court, WBZ's Heil Schaffel explains.
6: Boston Mayor Michelle Wu says social media apps like Instagram, TikTok, and YouTube are rotting the collective brain of the city's youth.
7: I feel like it definitely is a little addictive. I'll look at the time and I'm I've been on TikTok for 2 hours.
6: The city is suing the social media giants, alleging features like endless scrolling and constant notifications are designed to hook young kids in. Wu says Boston schools have had to drastically expand mental health resources over the last decade as kids got addicted to doom scrolling. She wants money for that and for the companies to change their apps for good.
8: I do see that it is decreasing their attention span.
6: This suit is one of more than 1,500 brought by districts around the country. Several people I talked to felt the need to force limits on themselves while using the apps.
7: I have mindset for TikTok being 1.5 hours every day. And I don't really listen to it all the time, but it does help me be more aware.
6: Heil Schaffel, WBZ, Boston's News Radio.
3: And WBZ Radio has reached out to the companies named in the suit. Google has responded, calling the allegations, quote, simply not true. A pair of town employees in Holbrook are accused of attacking a homeless person. The town's police chief says assault and battery charges have been filed following an investigation into a reported attack on a, quote, unhoused community member. The Boston Globe reports brothers Jesse and Jake Baxter, who work for the Holbrook DPW, are facing felony charges following the alleged attack on a man sleeping in a tent near Brookville Field last month. They're due in court on Thursday and have been placed on paid leave. Coming up, we're learning more about an invasion in the shallow waters along Boston Harbor and the Cape. Details next.
9: LIV Golf told employees in the U.S. and U.K. that layoffs could be on the way. The Upstart Tour is filing a Worker Adjustment and Retraining Notification Act notice. That's according to Sportico. The move marks the latest challenge for LIV since Saudi Arabia's public investment fund pulled back on its financial support. Samsung's hoping to get a jump on next-gen foldable phones with its Galaxy Unpacked event in London this month, where it'll unveil several models. Apple is expected to introduce its first-ever foldable phone later this year. And speaking of Apple, its expanded agreement with Broadcom is expected to top $30 billion. The deal will involve manufacturing more than 15 billion chips in the U.S., supporting hundreds of jobs. And you know how there's a shortage of homes in the U.S.? Well, believe it or not, some say we may soon be facing too much housing instead. The Mortgage Bankers Association warns of a shrinking population and slowdown in household formation as the U.S. fertility rate has fallen to a record low and immigration remains restricted. I'm Erica Herskowitz, Bloomberg Business on WBZ, Boston's news radio.
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3: The Red Sox take down the White Sox 5-0 to make it five straight wins. Jake Bennett threw seven scoreless innings for his fourth straight quality start. The rookie says he's feeling good about how he's been pitching lately.
18: A huge confidence boost, you know, to know that my stuff plays at this level. And, you know, just I keep trying to build off of it.
3: The Sox go for the sweep in Chicago today. First pitch is at 2:10. Patrick Sandoval is expected to make his team debut. He hasn't pitched in the majors since 2024 after undergoing Tommy John surgery. The Celtics announced their roster for the NBA Summer League, which begins today in Las Vegas. Among the notables on the roster include forward Hugo Gonzalez and big man Amari Williams. And the World Cup quarterfinals get underway today when France battles Morocco in Foxborough at 4 o'clock. Dan Watkins, WBZ, Boston's News Radio.
1: Traffic and weather together. 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All-wheel drive. Traffic on the Threes.
19: It is 113. Looking north of the city, 128. Work crews, no delays at Route 20 at Trapello Road, both ways at Route 3. And a minor slowdown, southbound Route 28 past 93. And then a southbound work in Lexington at Route 2, not bothering anybody. Meanwhile, 95 north at the 128 split, a work crew, a speed limit ride. Watch for road work both ways at Topsfield Road on 95. And in Danvers, Route 1 southbound of Route 114, you're down a lane with no delay. 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
0: 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Mostly clear skies, 70 degrees. Steve Perez, WBZ traffic on the threes.
1: Here's the four-day WBZ AccuWeather forecast.
2: Look for a clear sky much of the time early this morning with lows from 64 to 68 before the heat turns up later today, as does the humidity under a mix of sun and clouds with a high close to 90. There may be a shower in a couple of spots Thursday evening, but many simply just stay partly to mostly cloudy and warm with a low of 72, although Friday brings another warm and humid day with occasional sun, an afternoon thunderstorm around, and a high of 86, then cooler for the weekend and dry with low humidity on Saturday, some sun and a high of 78, then sunny and nice Sunday, another high 78. I'm AccuWeather meteorologist LaTroy Thornton, WBZ, Boston's News Radio.

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1: Good morning, I'm Dan Watkins. Here's what's happening. Local researchers have confirmed that the Massachusetts shoreline is dealing with an invasive clam species. WBZ's Madison Rogers with details.
2: The steamers and quahogs have a new distant relative in town, and they're not likely leaving.
3: This is a widely aquacultured species across the globe. We were the last shoreline for it to hit in the global north.
2: Allie Putnam led the new study confirming the invasion of the Manila clam. It's something that's been suspected for a few years now, starting with a report of weird clams on the Cape.
3: I look at them in the lab and I'm like, oh, they're so cute. How could I eat you?
2: They are apparently delicious and could strengthen the natural food chain. Oh, there's also a risk the arrival could hurt native shellfish.
3: In other parts of the world, they're shown to be a food source to important migratory birds. There's a lot that we don't know here for our region because they've never been here before. And so we just have to do experiments and observe.
2: And that work's now underway. Madison Rogers, WBZ, Boston's News Radio.
1: Staying by the water as beach season continues, there's a warning to watch out for something floating close by. WBZ's Jared Brosnan explains.
4: Lion's mane jellyfish are causing an uproar on coastal beaches once again.
5: They can pack a pretty good sting.
4: For those looking to cool off on the coast, Chris Dollar with the New England Aquarium says you'll want to keep your eyes peeled for lion's mane jellies.
5: They're going to wash up on beaches. Even washed up on beaches, they can still pack a pretty good sting. So just walking around, knowing, having a little bit of situational awareness is what you need when you go to the beach these days.
4: If you do happen to get stung,
5: number one, you don't want to use fresh water to sort of wash off those tentacles. Fresh water will actually aggravate some of those stinging cells. So if you can sort of rinse off any like remaining tentacles with seawater, that's the best thing to do.
4: For tentacles that are struggling to come off, Dollar recommends using tweezers or even the flat edge of a credit card. Unfortunately, there's no real way to know when all the jellies will ultimately wash away.
5: They may go for a few weeks, they may come back later in the summer, but eventually you'll get your beaches back.
4: From the aquarium, I'm Jared Brosnan, WBZ Boston's News Radio.
1: Despite the Supreme Court turning away his appeal last week, President Trump is still hoping the courts will step in to prevent him from having to pay $5 million in damages to a woman who claims he sexually assaulted her decades ago and then more recently defamed her.
6: The $5 million defamation award to writer E. Jean Carroll stemmed from what President Trump said about an earlier case Carroll brought in which Trump was found liable for sexual assault. The president denied he committed any offense, and even after the nation's highest court rejected his final appeal in the defamation case last week, he's now filed another notice of an appeal of this latest order to pay.
1: That was ABC's Stephen Portnoy reporting. Meanwhile, a federal appeals court rejects President Trump's bid to restore his name to the Kennedy Center. Trump's name was taken off the center back on June 12th and will remain off as an appeal of a lower court's order mandating the removal plays out. A district judge had previously ordered the president's name be stripped from the facade, noting that Congress had not authorized such a change. Even though the U.S. has been eliminated from the World Cup, some European politicians want FIFA to investigate following the recent red card controversy involving the American squad.
7: At least 35 European lawmakers are calling for an investigation of FIFA President Gianni Infantino over concerns about his involvement in the suspension of a red card against U.S. striker Fuller and Balogun. FIFA lifted his suspension for Monday's U.S.-Belgium match after President Donald Trump intervened, although the U.S. lost 4-1 anyway.
8: Just that feel. I didn't tell him what to do. I can't tell him what to do. But and I don't believe he made the decision. I think it was a committee that made the decision.
7: In a statement, European Parliament lawmakers Barry Andrews, Laura Walters, and others said the decision to change the rules mid-tournament is a disgrace and a perversion of justice. They're asking EU national football associations to press FIFA's ethics committee to find out more. FIFA has said it was the decision of a disciplinary committee. I'm Jennifer King.
1: Alcohol and smoking are now being linked to an increased risk of irregular heartbeats as well as breast cancer.
9: It's been known for decades that drinking alcohol and lighting up boosts a woman's breast cancer risk, but now the American Heart Association is issuing an alert warning women that those lifestyle habits also increase the threat of developing irregular heartbeats. A major study involving data from 200 countries shows that women 55 and up are most in danger. It also found that the highest risk is in Western nations, including the U.S. I'm Sarah Lee Kessler.
1: And this comes as the number of cancer cases around the world are expected to surge in the coming years.
10: More than 20 million people were diagnosed with cancer in 2024 worldwide, and the World Health Organization is predicting that annual number will be about 35 million by year 2050. The prediction report notes that essential cancer medicines remain out of reach for many. Dr. Elisa Bette-Widerpass with WHO says they're seeing reductions in some cancer rates in countries that have implemented prevention policies, but she says progress has been too slow. I'm Scott Pringle.
1: In Connecticut, a Torrington family's pet husky is being hailed a hero after saving a young child from a bear. Home security footage shows the dog named Bella jumping into action, running across the yard and putting herself between the bear and a boy. Bella appeared to frighten the bear, who quickly turned away from the child and slid under a boat in the driveway. The family says that Bella will be getting a nice steak dinner for her act of bravery. Traffic and weather next.
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11: We have some trouble on the expressway. Let's start off with Kristen Eck.
12: Lori, this is shaping up to be a pretty unfun morning here. It's just one of those mornings on the expressway where you wish you could turn around and go home. Well, wait a minute. That's every morning.
11: True that.
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1: 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Let's start off with Kristen
2: Edge. Lori, this is shaping up to be a pretty unfun morning here. It's just one of those mornings on the expressway where you wish you could turn around and go home. Well, wait a minute. That's every morning.
1: True that.
0: 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All-wheel drive. Traffic on the Threes.
3: It is 1:23, and we are looking south of town where expressway has no trouble passing northbound work at Morrissey Boulevard or 93 south at the Braintree Split. 95 has work crews, no delays, southbound Union Street, northbound Route 1. On Route 3 south, you're going to reduce speed at Derby Street. The right lane's closed there, and there's another lane closure with a bit of a slowdown as you approach Route 139. 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Steve Perez, WBZ Traffic on the Threes.
0: Here's the four-day WBZ AccuWeather forecast.
4: It's a dry and mostly clear start early this morning with lows from 64 to 68, followed by sun and clouds later today. Turns out rather hot and humid, though, with a high close to 90, with a shower possible in a couple of spots for the evening. Otherwise, generally cloudy with warm conditions and a low of 72, with sun at times for Friday as well. We'll have a humid day once again with an afternoon thunderstorm and a high of 86. Ahead of a cooler weekend with some sun on Saturday, lower humidity and a high of 78, then even more sun for Sunday. Quite a nice day and another high 78. I'm AccuWeather meteorologist LaTroy Thornton, WBZ, Boston's News Radio.
5: New study from local researchers shows some sobering information on the impact of head trauma on NFL players. Researchers at Boston University and Mass General Brigham say professional football players are four times more likely to die of a neurodegenerative disease than the general population. Among the nearly 20,000 former NFL players studied, the length of their career played a role. Those with five-plus seasons doubled the risk of contracting ALS, Parkinson's disease, or dementia. If you're a fan of scary movies, some horrifying Hollywood history is about to go on display in California.
6: The Academy Museum of Motion Pictures in Los Angeles has announced that they will be debuting a new exhibit called The Horror Show, which is dedicated to the art and craft of horror movies. The exhibit will feature six themed gallery chambers that revolve around subgenres like gothic, slasher, and psychological, with each inviting visitors into iconic movie settings where they will come face to face with their favorite horror movie monsters. Original props, costumes, and production materials will also be on full display. And on top of all that, the museum will host several film screenings, including a 50-year anniversary retrospective of the movie Carrie, with Sissy Spacek appearing in person. The exhibit makes its frightening debut on September 26th and will run until July 2027. Shane Stokes, WBZ, Boston's News Radio.
5: Also happening in Southern California, for the second time in just a few weeks, a child exited a Disneyland ride as it was in progress.
7: The incident on Saturday night, 4th of July, prompted a temporary closure of Tiana's Bayou Adventure. Officials say a staff member noticed a child exit their designated log vehicle and ordered an emergency stop. There is no word of the child's age. Last month, a 13-year-old boy escaped serious injury after exiting his log vehicle on the same ride and sliding down the 50-foot drop. The ride is now back to its standard daily operational schedule. I'm Daniel Martindale.
5: A bizarre situation is under investigation in Texas. ABC's Alex Stone reports a child inside of a home was apparently injured by lightning.
8: It's always been kind of understood that if you're inside of your home, you're safe from lightning because the home is grounded. But an investigation is underway after a child was injured in his family's home in Harris County, Texas. The home, deputies say, was hit by lightning and an electrical current went surging through the home's wiring and electrocuted the homeowner's son, who was using a computer inside the home. They say the child was evaluated by EMS. His condition is not known. Alex Stone, ABC News.
5: 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I'm Dan Watkins, WBZ Boston's News Radio.
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5: Good morning. I'm Dan Watkins. Here's what's happening. Governor Maura Healey met with Mass General Brigham leaders and striking nurses at the Statehouse on Wednesday as thousands of nurses walked off the job Wednesday morning in a one-day strike. But WBZ TV's Christina Rex tells us they'll be locked out for four more days.
16: 4,000 Brigham and Women's nurses from all departments and nearly 500 home health care workers are on strike now, leaving a hospital that serves 2.5 million people each year, staffed by 1,300 temporary nurses brought in to cover shifts.
17: It's a terrible feeling because we want to be able to take care of our patients and we're not being allowed to.
16: What she means? This is a one-day strike, but nurses will be locked out until next week because the hospital hired the temporary nurses for a five-day contract.
18: We are sorry this is happening. We do not want to do this to you. This is on MGB.
16: Mass General Brigham, which owns Brigham and Women's Hospital, says nurses are already paid competitively and receive annual 5% raises with their seniority. But the union says the hospital offered them 0% raises to base salaries when the cost of living is at an all-time high. A number of politicians from Boston to state to national stopped by Wednesday to offer their support. While the strike goes on, critical patients still arrive at the hospital, even by medical helicopter. The hospital system says patients are being well cared for.
5: The Massachusetts Nurses Association says that this is the largest healthcare worker strike in state history. There's been a major shakeup in the Maine Senate race as Graham Plattner announces that he's suspending his campaign following sexual assault allegations that came to light this week. WBZ's Madison Rogers reports.
19: Plattner's announcement that he's bowing out of the race came just after the state Democratic Party in Maine voted to hold a convention to pick a new nominee. Pressure's been mounting since a woman came forward and accused him of rape. He says it's false.
20: There is a reason that this is happening now. I only have until July 13th until I am officially the nominee. This was the last week to try to get me off of the ballot.
19: It's the downfall of an upstart progressive campaign, and now the contest is heating up fast. The party has to pick a replacement by the 27th. Among the possible contenders, former Maine CDC director Nirav Shah and former Maine Senate President Troy Jackson. It's a state-level scramble under intense national scrutiny, with control of the Senate potentially on the line. Madison Rogers, WBZ, Boston's News Radio.
5: The final World Cup match in Foxborough is set for Thursday afternoon when France takes on Morocco at 4 o'clock. And MassDOT is urging drivers in the area to be prepared for some lane changes to keep traffic flowing into the stadium. Meanwhile, in Boston, Sumner Street near South Station will be closed once again so fans can safely get onto those trains heading to Foxborough. And those closures start at 5 a.m. Coming up, line dancing is strengthening its grip on Gen Z. We'll explain next.
13: Traffic and weather together. The Subaru Retailers of New England. All-wheel drive. Traffic on the threes.
3: 33 happening downtown on the southbound side of 93. There's a double left lane closure. You're just going to reduce speed a bit getting from the carpool lane through the O'Neill Tunnel. The carpool lane is closed. Northbound, no delay, but exit 18 Sturgeon Drive, Leverett Circle is closed. Route 1 on the outbound side, a double lane closure across to Tobin. Not much of a slowdown, but it blocks the ramp to Beacon Street. On the Pike West, down to one lane, moving slowly, Copley Square to Everett Street. And you're reducing speed in the Sumner Tunnel. The right lane's closed, and that blocks the ramp to Sturgeon Drive. 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Mostly clear sky, 70 degrees. Steve Perez, WBZ traffic on the threes.
13: Here's the four-day WBZ AccuWeather forecast.
4: Expect a generally clear early morning with lows from 64 to 68, followed by a hotter day later today with a mix of sun and clouds. Turns out breezy and humid as well with a high close to 90, with perhaps a shower around for the evening in a couple of spots, otherwise some clouds around and still warm, the low 72 with sunshine at times on Friday, perhaps an afternoon thunderstorm with a high of 86. Then temperatures back off for the weekend, with Saturday bringing partial sunshine, lower humidity, and highs from 78 near the coast to 84 inland, then nice and sunny Sunday, high 78. I'm AccuWeather meteorologist LaTroy Thornton, WBZ, Boston's News Radio.
5: Harvard University is installing more cameras around campus in part of a security push that's linked to the mass shooting at Brown University in Providence last year. The Harvard Crimson reports the dean of students wrote in an email recently that the new cameras will be put up around both academic buildings and undergrad dorms. A faculty spokesperson says it's part of Harvard's regular process of updating security infrastructure. Meanwhile, Brown has also expanded its security camera system after the gunman's rampage that killed two students and injured nine more. Students have sued the Ivy League school, in part alleging that the university failed to secure the campus. One person was taken for treatment after their minivan crashed into a ferry boat on Martha's Vineyard. The Steamship Authority says the vehicle sped onto the MV Island Home ferry around 9:15 Wednesday morning. No ferry passengers or crew were injured because the vessel was empty at the time. Line dancing continues its resurgence in popularity, all thanks to Gen Z. WBZ's Jared Brosden with the story.
2: Jason Peterson has been teaching the steps to folks around Greater Boston for a decade.
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5: Some local kids in Boston got to enjoy a day out on the golf course, and they were joined by some celebs as they learned how to play the game. WBZ's Mike Macklin explains.
22: It was a golf outing to remember for Boston public school students. A chance to rub elbows with PGA Tour golfer Keegan Bradley and Grammy-nominated singer Noah Kahan as Boston Common Golf sponsored a golf skills clinic. Mayor Michelle Wu calling the event a win for the kids.
23: For too many kids across the country, golf can seem like it's somebody else's game. Families who belong to a club and a real gap in access. But here in Boston, we are determined to make sure that our young people and our families have every opportunity right at their fingertips. We want every kid in Boston in every neighborhood to have the chance to learn how to play and to enjoy and grow in doing so.
22: Boston Common Golf providing three golf simulators for the city, including one at Boston Latin School, where there's a golf team for both boys and girls. In West Roxbury, Mike Macklin, WBZ, Boston's News Radio.
5: Coming up, social media companies are on the docket for state senators Thursday. 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
6: Oil prices surging to a two-week high today, back to around $74 a barrel as the U.S. military began launching strikes against Iran for a second straight day on Thursday after attacks this week on ships passing through the Strait of Hormuz. On Wall Street, the Dow falling 577 points, down 1%. But a turnaround in chipmaker shares, the NASDAQ erased some earlier losses, ending 52 points higher. The S&P was down 21. Home Depot expanding delivery service of more than 20,000 home improvement products, all tax-free, to U.S. military and diplomatic families serving overseas. And LIV Golf warning employees in the U.S. and U.K. that layoffs may be coming, according to Sportico. That's after the Upstart Golf League, which challenged the PGA and failed, has lost funding from Saudi Arabia. I'm Tom Busby, Bloomberg Business on WBZ, Boston's News Radio.
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5: The Red Sox pushed their winning streak to 5 in a row by shutting out the White Sox 5-0. First baseman Wilson Contreras left the game last night after hitting a foul ball off of his foot. He was able to put weight on it after the game and says that he doesn't think it's anything more than a bruise.
0: We're going day to day. We'll see how well I feel tomorrow when I wake up.
5: The Sox will look to keep it rolling as they go for the sweep in Chicago today. First pitch is at 2:10. On the PGA Tour, the Genesis Scottish Open gets underway this morning. Chris Goddard is the defending champ. And World Cup action returns to Foxborough this afternoon when Morocco takes on France in the quarterfinals. It's a rematch of a semifinal from the last World Cup where France won 2-0. The match gets underway at 4 o'clock. Dan Watkins, WBZ, Boston's News Radio.
13: Traffic and weather together. The Subaru Retailers of New England. All-wheel drive. Traffic on the threes.
3: It's 1:43. And we're going to look north to town where 495 has brief work crew delays southbound in Haverhill at Amesbury Road, then at Ward Hill, and then a minor delay at Mass Ave in North Andover, and no trouble passing work at the Lowell Connector. We have work crew delays on 93 northbound Roosevelt Circle, a left lane closure there, northbound at Commerce Way, southbound a triple lane closure Spot Pond, and southbound the ramp to 128 South is closed. On Route 3, watch for southbound work through Tingsboro with most of the delays happening between Route 4 and the Lowell Connector. 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Learn more at crohnscolitisfoundation.org. 70 degrees, mostly clear sky. Steve Perez, WBZ traffic on the threes.
13: Here's the four-day WBZ AccuWeather forecast.
4: Look for a clear sky much of the time early this morning with lows from 64 to 68 before the heat turns up later today, as does the humidity under a mix of sun and clouds with a high close to 90. There may be a shower in a couple of spots Thursday evening, but many simply just stay partly to mostly cloudy and warm with a low of 72, although Friday brings another warm and humid day with occasional sun, an afternoon thunderstorm around and a high of 86, then cooler for the weekend and dry with low humidity on Saturday, some sun and a high of 78, then sunny and nice Sunday, another high 78. I'm AccuWeather meteorologist LaTroy Thornton, WBZ, Boston's News Radio.
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5: Good morning, I'm Dan Watkins. Here's what's happening on Beacon Hill. Social media features described as addictive for minors is the new target of a proposed state law. WBZ's James Rojas explains.
1: The effort to prevent and reduce the endless scrolling of social media content is up for debate in the Senate this week. A proposed law would limit or reduce some of the features used by social media platforms specifically for minors, including disabling autoplay and infinite scrolling, turning off overnight notifications, as well as algorithm-curated feeds. Baseaters are mixed on Senate Bill 3164.
10: I would be for something that limits the ability, but I don't know how they would restrict it.
11: It's always wise that parents help them make decisions. Not everything should be determined by government.
12: I think that it would be a good thing. I know that a lot of people I know struggle with it.
1: This Senate bill is different than a House bill that would outright prohibit those under 14 from using social media. In Dewey Square, James Rojas, WBZ, Boston's News Radio.
5: This proposed legislation on Beacon Hill comes as Boston Mayor Michelle Wu says the city, on behalf of Boston Public Schools, has filed a lawsuit against Meta, TikTok, Snapchat, and YouTube, alleging the platforms of deliberately targeting minors with addictive design features that harm kids' mental health. The city's lawsuit seeks to hold social media companies accountable by forcing them to remove their addictive features and compensate the city for the mental health support our students need. The case will be consolidated with the complaints filed by more than 1,500 other districts across the country. Just because the 4th of July is in the rearview mirror doesn't mean that the America 250 celebrations are too. And in Boston, people got a close look at fragments of freedom on Wednesday.
14: The State Library on Beacon Hill hosts a pop-up archive made up of over 15 institutions, including Northeastern University, where Molly Brown works.
15: Their special collections are comprised of records that document neighborhood activism, neighborhood infrastructure, and growth and change in Boston.
14: Lissa Pearson is processing archivist at the State Library. The theme here is Fragments of Freedom, tied together by America 250, but inspired with the fragments of freedom that followed, civil rights and women's suffrage.
16: This is my personal favorite collection that we have. It is the Colonel Alfred Stedman Hartwell Collection. One of his jobs was to investigate the inequitable recruiting and pay practices that were happening for black troops who enlisted.
14: Everything from letters to JFK about the Birmingham bombings to the original 1776 newspaper clippings of the Declaration of Independence. Jay Willett, WBZ, Boston's News Radio.
5: The Massachusetts Department of Public Utilities has launched a new grant program to help communities participate in energy infrastructure decisions. The program provides financial assistance to eligible community groups, municipalities, and other qualifying entities. The DPU says by reducing financial barriers to participation, the program will increase the diversity of voices and viewpoints able to engage in certain proceedings. It allows grantees to cover fees for attorneys, expert witnesses, community experts, and other eligible expenses. Kentucky Senator Mitch McConnell is still recovering from an emergency medical incident at his home 3 weeks ago. Staffers have been tight-lipped about the nature of his condition and the details of his recovery. And that's led to Kentucky Governor Andy Beshear to send a letter to McConnell asking for more transparency surrounding his recovery and illness.
17: EMTs were called to his house, remember, for what they said was an individual who appeared to be in cardiac arrest. They don't say McConnell's name on the call, but it is his address. So he gets checked in the hospital, and he's been in the hospital since then. Majority Leader John Thune, the top Republican in the Senate, who has McConnell's old job, as well as the number two Republican in the Senate, John Barrasso, both said yesterday they spoke with McConnell at length about Senate business, the war in Iran, the list goes on.
5: That was ABC's Jay O'Brien reporting. Advocates on Beacon Hill are looking to close what they call a vaccine loophole. WBZ's Heil Schaffel reports.
2: To go to public schools in Massachusetts, you generally need shots for things like the measles, but there's a few exceptions. Parents can say that the shots violate their religious beliefs.
18: It's very important that we don't see measles and whooping cough and other diseases returning.
2: Advocates are trying to take that exemption away with a bill on Beacon Hill. They say parents are increasingly using the exemption as a loophole to get out of giving their kids vaccines. Dr. Richard Moriarty supports ending the exemption. He was a pediatrician for 45 years.
18: Before we had the vaccines we have today, about 500 kids a year died from measles.
2: The fears that the herd immunity society has to these diseases is coming undone. The bill has progressed farther than it ever has in the House. Now it's at Ways and Means. Kids wouldn't be forced to get vaccines under this bill, but they wouldn't be allowed to attend public schools without them, something opponents say is unacceptable. Heil Schaffel, WBZ, Boston's News Radio.
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19: So you start the new year out with good intentions to hit the gym or to get your steps in, and then life gets in the way. It happens. Behavioral economists at the University of Pennsylvania's Wharton School of Business say mid-year is actually a better time to set fitness goals. Then again, your birthday works, or any meaningful time of year. 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Instead of saying, I'll go to the gym more often, say something like, I'll work out 3 days a week for the next few months. I'm Daria Albinger.
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21: Hello, Jordan Rich here with Connoisseur's Corner. Happy to report that my good friend Bobby Wan from the Kowloon Restaurant, he and his family have just opened the Kowloon Tiki on the Beach, right there at 21 Revere Beach Boulevard. Bobby Wong has the story.
6: It's been a great reception by not only the city of Riviera, but actually the customer base that we have there. First of all, it's right on the beach, so it's nothing else that we've ever had naturally on the beach, and it's just the setting is perfect. It's so different than when I was a kid, and it's so nice. It looks like Miami Beach coastline when you really look at it, with all the high-rise, and it just won me over, and I said, I wasn't planning on this one. Let's do another one.
21: Well, what's great about it, Bobby, is you've got the Kowloon signature style food, and I was looking at the menu. You've got sushi, you've got Kowloon classics, you've even got smash burgers and lobster sliders.
6: Right, actually, those are big sellers. 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
21: Wow. The atmosphere, describe it, because it's kind of cool.
6: So it's a big tiki vibe, tiki huts, masks, and it's really a fun atmosphere. And actually, on the beach, there's the three garage doors that we can open up, and so there's outdoor seating as well as a bar right there. Something that you always think of having, and you know, and it became reality, so it was a perfect match.
21: Congratulations, Bobby. The new Kowloon Tiki on the Beach at 21 Revere Beach Boulevard. 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It's open now, and it's a lot of fun. 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This is Jordan with Connoisseur's Corner, WBZ, Boston's News Radio.
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13: Traffic and weather together. 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
3: It is 1:53. And looking west of town on the pike, there's westbound work after Newton Corner, slowing you down a bit towards Route 16. Westbound of 495 at the speed limit there. Watch for work crews both ways of Route 9, not a major problem. Then westbound at 290 on the pike, a brief work crew delay. And another both ways Charlton service plazas, as well as eastbound at 128, a busy overnight on the Mass Pike. 128 north by the pike in Weston, a brief work crew delay. 290 west by the pike in Auburn, a brief work crew delay. Moving away from the pike, watch for a work crew Route 2 east after 495, another both ways between Route 111 and Jackson Road in Devens, as well as westbound in Leominster past Route 12. 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The Crohn's and Colitis Foundation has been at the forefront of inflammatory bowel disease research and care for over 50 years. Learn more at Crohn'sColitisFoundation.org. 70 degrees, mostly clear sky. Steve Perez, WBZ traffic on the threes.
13: Here's the four-day WBZ AccuWeather forecast.
4: It's a dry and mostly clear start early this morning with lows from 64 to 68, followed by sun and clouds later today. Turns out rather hot and humid, though, with a high close to 90, with a shower possible in a couple of spots for the evening. Otherwise, generally cloudy with warm conditions and a low of 72, with sun at times for Friday as well. We'll have a humid day once again with an afternoon thunderstorm and a high of 86, ahead of a cooler weekend with some sun on Saturday, lower humidity and a high of 78, then even more sun for Sunday. Quite a nice day and another high 70. I'm AccuWeather meteorologist LaTroy Thornton, WBZ, Boston's News Radio.
5: Sail Boston 2026 is about to get underway, and the event's official interactive fleet tracker has set sail. With AquaMap technology, the tracker is designed to enhance the viewing experience and provide a close-up look at the maritime celebration. It's available on the Sail Boston website. Users can reference the fleet tracker to follow the tall ships as they make their way into Boston Harbor, and it also provides real-time vessel locations, route information, and details about individual ships. Tens of thousands of Ford vehicles are being recalled. More than 177,000 of them are dealing with various defects.
8: The recall includes 2024 to 2026 Mustangs and 2025 to 2026 Mustang GTDs for a windshield wiper issue. Mustang Mach-E's model years 2021 to 2023 have a risk of a pinion shaft fracture. And the 2024 to 2027 Lincoln Nautilus Hybrid and Explorer Hybrid could suffer from a software error that can cause the pedestrian warning to malfunction. Dealers will make repairs free of charge. I'm Michael Kastner.
5: Boston's first women's professional baseball team now officially has a name. The Boston Hunters will take to the diamond next month for the league's first season. There's four teams in the PWBL. Each is named after a prominent woman in their region's history. The Boston Hunters are named for Harriet Hunt, the first woman to apply for Harvard Medical School and establish a medical practice in the U.S.
0: The other squads are the New York Heights, the Los Angeles Queens, and the San Francisco Firebells. The season begins August 2nd. Emmy nominations were released on Wednesday. WBZ's Brian Antonelli tells us who's up for TV's biggest awards.
9: Up for Best Comedy Series is Abbott Elementary, The Bear, Hacks, Margo's Got Money Troubles, Nobody Wants This, Only Murders in the Building, Shrinking in Widow's Bay. For Best Drama Series, the nominees include The Diplomat, The Gilded Age, A Knight of the Seven Kingdoms, Paradise, The Pit, Pluribus, Slow Horses, and Your Friends and Family. Then for the top nominated shows on the year, the list includes Beef at 16, Pluribus has 18 nominations, 19 for Widow's Bay, Hacks is at 24, and after taking home 5 awards in its rookie season, The Pit leads the way with 25 nominations. Brian Antonelli, WBZ, Boston's News Radio.
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30: 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I'm also an expert on drama. 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
1: From ABC News, I'm Dave Packer. Maine Democratic Senate candidate Graham Plattner, who denies allegations of sexual assault, now says he's getting out of the running ahead of Monday's deadline to take his name off of the ballot.
2: In an 11-minute online video announcing he's suspending his campaign, the embattled candidate again denies the allegations against him.
3: The things that have been claimed did not happen.
2: But Graham Plattner says the Democratic Party establishment has already moved past him.
3: The bigger donor networks, they have all committed to spending no money in this race if I'm in it.
2: Now, Plattner insists as the party moves forward, his movement should lead the way. Maine's Democratic Party intends to hold a convention to choose a new nominee to take on Republican incumbent Susan Collins. Stephen Portnoy, ABC News, Washington.
1: President Trump says a memorandum of understanding between Iran and the U.S. is over. This is the U.S. launched a second day of heavy strikes on Iran after ships were targeted in the Strait of Hormuz.
4: We attacked Cargo Island last night. We knocked out a piece. I said, don't touch the oil, because maybe we'll take over Cargo Island. We may take over Cargo Island. There's not a thing they can do about it.
1: The president returning to the U.S. after 2 days of meetings at the NATO summit in Turkey, speaking aboard the new Air Force One plane gifted from Qatar. President Trump insisted there's no security issue with the jet, that despite the fact that he flew the old Air Force One from Turkey to the U.K.
5: Were you aware of any credible threat by Iran against Air Force One?
4: Well, I have a threat all the time. I'm number one on their list before you. But if I go, you go.
1: And we're now hearing from sources that the Secret Service urged the plane swap out of an abundance of caution amid the escalation with Iran.
6: ISIS never welcome here!
1: A protest march and rally in Houston Wednesday night over the ICE shooting death of an undocumented man Tuesday. They accused Lorenzo Saldago Araujo of attempting to evade arrest and ramming his car into an ICE vehicle. Araujo was shot and died on his way to the hospital. 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
7: Good morning. I'm Dan Watkins. Here's what's happening. Another World Cup match in Foxborough is set for Thursday afternoon when France battles Morocco in the quarterfinals, and state officials want everyone in the area to be prepared. MassDOT is issuing a travel advisory ahead of the match, saying that there will be lane changes to keep traffic flowing into the stadium. And in Boston, Sumner Street near South Station will be closed once again so fans can safely get onto those trains heading to Foxborough. Those closures start at 5 a.m. This will be the final match of the tournament at Boston Stadium, which will then go back to its regular name of Gillette Stadium. The town of Norwell has issued a boil water advisory after E. coli was found in the water supply. Officials say to get rid of all ice, beverages, uncooked foods, and formula made with tap water on or after Monday, July 6th. They anticipate the issue being resolved within 72 hours. You can find out more information on the Town of Norwell's website. Coming up, the latest on the Brigham and Women's Nurses strike. Details next.
0: Traffic and weather together. 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All-wheel drive. Traffic on the threes.
8: It is 2:03, and we're going to look north of town where Route 1 South in Danvers at Route 114, a work route, no delay. Watch for road work on 95, both ways Topsfield Road up in Boxborough and northbound at the 128 split. On 128, work crews but no real slowdowns, northbound at Trapello Road, both ways at Route 3, southbound between Route 28 and 93, and then southbound in Lexington at Route 2. Overnight paving has you reducing speed of Route 3 south between Route 4 and the Lowell Connector. There's southbound delay at 129. And northbound Route 40 up to Route 113 in Tingsboro. They have been working on the southbound side for weeks, and the northbound paving project has begun. 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Steve Perez, WBZ traffic on the threes.
0: Here's the four-day WBZ AccuWeather forecast.
9: Expect a generally clear early morning with lows from 64 to 68, followed by a hotter day later today with a mix of sun and clouds. Turns out breezy and humid as well with a high close to 90, with perhaps a shower around for the evening in a couple of spots, otherwise some clouds around and still warm. The low 72 with sunshine at times on Friday, perhaps an afternoon thunderstorm with a high of

0: 86. Then temperatures back off for the weekend, with Saturday bringing partial sunshine, lower humidity, and highs from 78 near the coast to 84 inland. Then nice and sunny Sunday, high 78. I'm AccuWeather meteorologist LaTroy Thornton, WBZ Boston's News Radio.
1: Brigham and Women's Hospital says care will not be disrupted while nurses are on the picket lines, with 1,300 replacement nurses on the job. The strike is causing stress for the families of patients there, and that includes at least one of those who's picketing. ICU nurse Jillian Burns has a close family member who's been in her unit for nearly a month now. WBZ TV's Aaron Parsegian spoke with her.
2: So my very best friends have been taking care of him for 3.5 weeks now, and now we're all out here, which is very stressful, very high anxiety.
3: An anxiety she shares with families of patients across the state and her family member who's expressed as much.
2: We're one-to-one with our patients, meaning we spend 12 hours with that one person. We get to know their family. Their family trusts us.
3: And while in a statement, Mass General Brigham says the temporary nurses arrived without issue and are fully integrated into care teams, including the ICUs and NICU, Burns fears there's a level of care now absent.
2: I just feel that he's like not getting quite the same level of care that he would should all his regular nurses that know him be in there and taking care of him.
3: But her decision to strike highlights just how important she views the cause.
2: We want to be valued. We know how hard we work. We know how well respected this profession is, and we keep people alive. It really comes down to it, especially in the ICU. My family member would have died a couple days ago if he didn't have three nurses in his room taking care of him at one time. He was that sick.
1: Meanwhile, Mass General Brigham home care workers are now on an 8-day strike. The city of Boston is taking some social media giants to court, WBZ's Heil Schaffel explains.
4: Boston Mayor Michelle Wu says social media apps like Instagram, TikTok, and YouTube are rotting the collective brain of the city's youth.
5: I feel like it definitely is a little addictive. I'll like look at the time and I'm like, I've been on TikTok for like 2 hours.
4: The city is suing the social media giants, alleging features like endless scrolling and constant notifications are designed to hook young kids in. Wu says Boston schools have had to drastically expand mental health resources over the last decade as kids got addicted to doom scrolling. She wants money for that and for the companies to change their apps for good.
6: I do see that it is decreasing their attention span.
4: This suit is one of more than 1,500 brought by districts around the country. Several people I talked to felt the need to force limits on themselves while using the apps.
7: I have mindset for TikTok being 1.5 hours every day. And I don't really listen to it all the time, but it does help me be more aware.
4: Heil Schaffel, WBZ, Boston's News Radio.
1: And WBZ Radio has reached out to the companies named in the suit. Google has responded, calling the allegations, quote, simply not true. A pair of town employees in Holbrook are accused of attacking a homeless person. The town's police chief says assault and battery charges have been filed following an investigation into a reported attack on a, quote, unhoused community member. The Boston Globe reports brothers Jesse and Jake Baxter, who work for the Holbrook DPW, are facing felony charges following the alleged attack on a man sleeping in a tent near Brookville Field last month. They're due in court on Thursday and have been placed on paid leave. Coming up, we're learning more about an invasion in the shallow waters along Boston Harbor and the Cape. Details next.
8: More and more workers are taking mental health leaves, and bosses are not thrilled about it. Nearly 67% of U.S. employers reported an increase in mental health-related leaves of absence and accommodation requests over the past year, with companies hiring temporary replacements that can cost $340 a day. Do you feel like you need help as you try not to let your apps distract you? Well, there's a new device that wants to help you with that. It's called Brick, a gray plastic cube that connects to an app to block distracting apps on a user's phone, so you can stay bricked until you tap the phone against the cube to restore access. The Wall Street Journal says the $60 device is becoming a status symbol, with lifestyle influencers touting its benefits. And FanDuel is winning from the World Cup. It says Monday's World Cup showdown between the U.S. and Belgium generated the highest number of active bettors and betting volume of any soccer match ever on the site, surging 72% from what was wagered on the first U.S. match of the tournament. I'm Erica Herskowitz, Bloomberg Business on WBZ, Boston's News Radio.
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12: 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JR here with you, and joining me, Matt Robinson of Matt's Meals, MATTS-meals.com. 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
13: Yeah, I was recently in the North End with Bobby Agrippino of North End Food Tours, and along the way I noticed that next to the iconic Mama Maria restaurant, the legendary Langolino gift shop had gotten a bit of a facelift. 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
12: Will do. Thank you, sir. 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
1: The Red Sox shut out the White Sox 5-0 to win their fifth straight game. Jake Bennett continuing his hot stretch on the mound, throwing 7 scoreless innings. Interim manager Chad Tracy says Bennett has been impressive.
15: Because of how many strikes he throws, and he's still able to generate swings and misses and stay in the zone, that the counts are so manageable. He throws a ton of strikes, and then just does his thing and walks off the field and gets ready for the next inning. He's been awesome.
1: Last night's win puts Tracy over 500 as manager. Boston is 32-31 since he took over. The Sox go for the sweep in what would be a season high 6th straight win this afternoon. First pitch is at 2:10, and the final World Cup match in Foxborough is today. France takes on Morocco in a quarterfinal matchup at 4 o'clock. Dan Watkins, WBZ, Boston's News Radio.
14: Traffic and weather together. 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All-wheel drive. Traffic on the threes.
16: It is 2:13 and we are looking downtown, 90 degrees south from the carpool lane to the O'Neill Tunnel. 2 left lanes are closed. You're just reducing speed a bit. On the northbound side, there is no delay, but exit 18, Sturrow Drive, Leverett Circle is closed. Sturrow Drive's fine, but in the Sumner Tunnel, the right lane is closed. That blocks the ramp to Sturrow Drive. And Pike West, you're down a lane with delays, Copley Square to Everett Street. 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
14: Here's the four-day WBZ AccuWeather forecast.
0: Look for a clear sky much of the time early this morning with lows from 64 to 68 before the heat turns up later today, as does the humidity under a mix of sun and clouds with a high close to 90. There may be a shower in a couple of spots Thursday evening, but many simply just stay partly to mostly cloudy and warm with a low of 72, although Friday brings another warm and humid day with occasional sun, an afternoon thunderstorm around, and a high of 86. Then cooler for the weekend and dry with low humidity on Saturday, some sun and a high of 78, then sunny and nice Sunday, another high 78. I'm AccuWeather meteorologist LaTroy Thornton, WBZ Boston's News Radio.
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1: Good morning, I'm Dan Watkins. Here's what's happening. Local researchers have confirmed that the Massachusetts shoreline is dealing with an invasive clam species. WBZ's Madison Rogers with details.
17: The steamers and quahogs have a new distant relative in town, and they're not likely leaving.
18: This is a widely aquacultured species across the globe. We were the last shoreline for it to hit in the global north.
17: Allie Putnam led the new study confirming the invasion of the Manila clam. It's something that's been suspected for a few years now, starting with a report of weird clams on the Cape.
18: I look at them in the lab and I'm like, oh, they're so cute. How could I eat you?
17: They are apparently delicious and could strengthen the natural food chain. Oh, there's also a risk the arrival could hurt native shellfish.
18: In other parts of the world, they're shown to be a food source to important migratory birds. There's a lot that we don't know here for our region because they've never been here before. And so we just have to do experiments and observe.
17: And that work's now underway. Madison Rogers, WBZ, Boston's News Radio.
1: Staying by the water as beach season continues, there's a warning to watch out for something floating close by. WBZ's Jared Brosnan explains.
19: Lion's mane jellyfish are causing an uproar on coastal beaches once again.
20: They can pack a pretty good sting.
19: For those looking to cool off on the coast, Chris Dollar with the New England Aquarium says you'll want to keep your eyes peeled for lion's mane jellies.
20: They're going to wash up on beaches. Even wash up on beaches, they can still pack a pretty good sting. So just walking around, knowing, having a little bit of situational awareness is what you need when you go to the beach these days.
19: If you do happen to get stung?
20: Number one, you don't want to use fresh water to sort of wash off those tentacles. Fresh water will actually aggravate some of those stinging cells. So if you can sort of rinse off any like remaining tentacles with seawater, that's the best thing to do.
19: For tentacles that are struggling to come off, Dollar recommends using tweezers or even the flat edge of a credit card. Unfortunately, there's no real way to know when all the jellies will ultimately wash away.
20: They may go for a few weeks, they may come back later in the summer, but eventually you'll get your beaches back.
19: From the aquarium, I'm Jared Brosnan, WBZ Boston's News Radio.
1: Despite the Supreme Court turning away his appeal last week, President Trump is still hoping the courts will step in to prevent him from having to pay $5 million in damages to a woman who claims he sexually assaulted her decades ago and then more recently defamed her.
21: The $5 million defamation award to writer E. Jean Carroll stemmed from what President Trump said about an earlier case Carroll brought in which Trump was found liable for sexual assault. The president denied he committed any offense, and even after the nation's highest court rejected his final appeal in the defamation case last week, he's now filed another notice of an appeal of this latest order to pay.
1: That was ABC's Stephen Portnoy reporting. Meanwhile, a federal appeals court rejects President Trump's bid to restore his name to the Kennedy Center. Trump's name was taken off the center back on June 12th and will remain off as an appeal of a lower court's order mandating the removal plays out. A district judge had previously ordered the president's name be stripped from the facade, noting that Congress had not authorized such a change. Even though the U.S. has been eliminated from the World Cup, some European politicians want FIFA to investigate following the recent red card controversy involving the American squad.
22: At least 35 European lawmakers are calling for an investigation of FIFA President Gianni Infantino over concerns about his involvement in the suspension of a red card against U.S. striker Fuller and Balogun. FIFA lifted his suspension for Monday's U.S.-Belgium match after President Donald Trump intervened, although the U.S. lost 4-1 anyway.
23: I related just that feel. I didn't tell him what to do. I can't tell him what to do. But
2: And I don't believe he made the decision. I think it was a committee that made the decision.
22: In a statement, European Parliament lawmakers Barry Andrews, Laura Walters, and others said the decision to change the rules mid-tournament is a disgrace and a perversion of justice. They're asking EU national football associations to press FIFA's ethics committee to find out more. FIFA has said it was the decision of a disciplinary committee. I'm Jennifer King.
1: Alcohol and smoking are now being linked to an increased risk of irregular heartbeats as well as breast cancer.
3: It's been known for decades that drinking alcohol and lighting up boosts a woman's breast cancer risk, but now the American Heart Association is issuing an alert warning women that those lifestyle habits also increase the threat of developing irregular heartbeats. A major study involving data from 200 countries shows that women 55 and up are most in danger. It also found that the highest risk is in Western nations, including the U.S. I'm Sarah Lee Kessler.
1: And this comes as the number of cancer cases around the world are expected to surge in the coming years.
5: More than 20 million people were diagnosed with cancer in 2024 worldwide, and the World Health Organization is predicting that annual number will be about 35 million by year 2050. The prediction report notes that essential cancer medicines remain out of reach for many. Dr. Elisa Bette-Widerpass with WHO says they're seeing reductions in some cancer rates in countries that have implemented prevention policies, but she says progress has been too slow. I'm Scott Pringle.
1: In Connecticut, a Torrington family's pet husky is being hailed a hero after saving a young child from a bear. Home security footage shows the dog named Bella jumping into action, running across the yard and putting herself between the bear and a boy. Bella appeared to frighten the bear, who quickly turned away from the child and slid under a boat in the driveway. The family says that Bella will be getting a nice steak dinner for her act of bravery. Traffic and weather next.
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12: This is the WBZ Book Club. I'm Jordan Rich. There's nothing like the sea, the surf, the sand. And of course, when you're lounging on the beach, a good book to read. Tons of lists available. I chose to look at what Barnes & Noble is recommending. So here are some titles, some of which are familiar, some are not, that you might want to check out when heading to your cabana. Paperbacks including Theo of Golden by Alan Levi, Freda McFadden's The Divorce, Ellen Hildebrand, always a beach favorite. Her title is The Academy, and Remarkably Bright Creatures by Shelby Van Pelt, currently a movie starring Sally Field. And some nonfiction vacation-ready books to think about include Dinner with King Tut by Sam Keane, The Traveling Dictionary, A Tongue-in-Cheek Guide for People Who Refuse to Believe There's No Place Like Home by Ella Morton, and here's a fun one to bring to the beach, The Bookshop, A History of the American Bookstore by Evan Friss. Lather up with plenty of suntan lotion just to protect yourself if you fall asleep reading a book on a beach towel. And that's The Book Club, WBZ, Boston's News Radio.
14: 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Traffic on the threes.
16: It is 2:23 and looking south of town. Expressway, not a problem. 93 south, a brief work crew delay at the Braintree split. 95 has a northbound work crew and Sharon at Route 1 not bothering anybody. A bit of a slowdown on Route 3 south, but nothing as bad as it was earlier on this overnight. There's a right lane closure at Derby Street, another at Route 139. And watch for work crews, no worries. 495 South, Route 24, 495 North, Middleborough, Route 58. 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
4: 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Steve Perez, WBZ traffic on the threes.
6: Here's the four-day WBZ AccuWeather forecast.
0: A dry and mostly clear start early this morning with lows from 64 to 68, followed by sun and clouds later today. Turns out rather hot and humid, though, with a high close to 90, with a shower possible in a couple of spots for the evening. Otherwise, generally cloudy with warm conditions and a low of 72, with sun at times for Friday as well. We'll have a humid day once again with an afternoon thunderstorm and a high of 86. Ahead of a cooler weekend with some sun on Saturday, lower humidity and a high of 78, then even more sun for Sunday. Quite a nice day and another high 78. I'm AccuWeather meteorologist LaTroy Thornton, WBZ, Boston's News Radio.
1: New study from local researchers shows some sobering information on the impact of head trauma on NFL players. Researchers at Boston University and Mass General Brigham say professional football players are four times more likely to die of a neurodegenerative disease than the general population. Among the nearly 20,000 former NFL players studied, the length of their career played a role. Those with five-plus seasons doubled the risk of contracting ALS, Parkinson's disease, or dementia. If you're a fan of scary movies, some horrifying Hollywood history is about to go on display in California.
7: The Academy Museum of Motion Pictures in Los Angeles has announced that they will be debuting a new exhibit called The Horror Show, which is dedicated to the art and craft of horror movies. The exhibit will feature six themed gallery chambers that revolve around subgenres like gothic, slasher, and psychological, with each inviting visitors into iconic movie settings where they will come face to face with their favorite horror movie monsters. Original props, costumes, and production materials will also be on full display. And on top of all that, the museum will host several film screenings, including a 50-year anniversary retrospective of the movie Carrie, with Sissy Spacek appearing in person. The exhibit makes its frightening debut on September 26th and will run until July 2027. Shane Stokes, WBZ, Boston's News Radio.
1: Also happening in Southern California, for the second time in just a few weeks, a child exited a Disneyland ride as it was in progress.
8: The incident on Saturday night, 4th of July, prompted a temporary closure of Tiana's Bayou Adventure. Officials say a staff member noticed a child exit their designated log vehicle and ordered an emergency stop. There is no word of the child's age. Last month, a 13-year-old boy escaped serious injury after exiting his log vehicle on the same ride and sliding down the 50-foot drop. The ride is now back to its standard daily operational schedule. I'm Daniel Martindale.
1: A bizarre situation is under investigation in Texas. ABC's Alex Stone reports a child inside of a home was apparently injured by lightning.
9: It's always been kind of understood that if you're inside of your home, you're safe from lightning because a home is grounded. But an investigation is underway after a child was injured in his family's home in Harris County, Texas. The home, deputies say, was hit by lightning and an electrical current went surging through the home's wiring and electrocuted the homeowner's son, who was using a computer inside the home. They say the child was evaluated by EMS. His condition is not known. Alex Stone, ABC News.
1: 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I'm Dan Watkins, WBZ Boston's News Radio.
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12: Hello, dear friends. Welcome. I'm Jordan Rich. This is Connoisseur's Corner, and joining me is Matt Robinson, the proprietor of the website Matt's Meals, matts-meals.com. 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
13: My favorite part of doing what I do with Matt's Meals and with you, Jordan, is the people I get to meet. And one of my favorites is Bobby Agrippino. He's a native North Ender. He actually grew up with Anthony Martignetti from the famous Prince Spaghetti commercials. And on the tour, he takes you to the places where that famous ad was filmed. He knows everybody. He grew up there. You know, it's about place, it's about neighborhood, it's about community, but it's also, of course, about food. You go to an additive-free limoncello, which is made in the store where you taste it. 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And I think people know where I'm talking about. I'll let that be a surprise. It's northendbostontour.com is the website. Bobby is just a great guy, so supportive, so friendly, so funny. The hours go by, you don't even, it's just like you've been walking around with an old friend. And the food is delicious, and the neighborhood is a true gem of Boston. Even if you're a local, you should definitely check it out.
12: Couldn't agree more. Love Bobby. Thank you so much. Matt Robinson, Connoisseur's Corner, WBZ, Boston's News Radio.
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1: Good morning. I'm Dan Watkins. Here's what's happening. Governor Maura Healey met with Mass General Brigham leaders and striking nurses at the State House on Wednesday as thousands of nurses walked off the job Wednesday morning in a one-day strike. But WBZ-TV's Christina Rex tells us they'll be locked out for 4 more days.
20: 4,000 Brigham and Women's nurses from all departments and nearly 500 home health care workers are on strike now, leaving a hospital that serves 2.5 million people each year, staffed by 1,300 temporary nurses brought in to cover shifts.
21: It's a terrible feeling because we want to be able to take care of our patients and we're not being allowed to.
20: What she means? This is a one-day strike, but nurses will be locked out until next week because the hospital hired the temporary nurses for a 5-day contract.
27: We are sorry this is happening. We do not want to do this to you. This is on MGB.
20: Mass General Brigham, which owns Brigham and Women's Hospital, says nurses are already paid competitively and receive annual 5% raises with their seniority. But the union says the hospital offered them 0% raises to base salaries when the cost of living is at an all-time high. A number of politicians from Boston to state to national stopped by Wednesday to offer their support. While the strike goes on, critical patients still arrive at the hospital, even by medical helicopter. The hospital system says patients are being well cared for.
1: The Massachusetts Nurses Association says that this is the largest healthcare worker strike in state history. There's been a major shakeup in the Maine Senate race as Graham Plattner announces that he's suspending his campaign following sexual assault allegations that came to light this week. WBZ's Madison Rogers reports.
28: Plattner's announcement that he's bowing out of the race came just after the state Democratic Party in Maine voted to hold a convention to pick a new nominee. Pressure's been mounting since a woman came forward and accused him of rape. He says it's false.
29: There is a reason that this is happening now. I only have until July 13th until I am officially the nominee. This was the last week to try to get me off of the ballot.
28: It's the downfall of an upstart progressive campaign, and now the contest is heating up fast. The party has to pick a replacement by the 27th. Among the possible contenders, former Maine CDC director Nirav Shah and former Maine Senate President Troy Jackson. It's a state-level scramble under intense national scrutiny, with control of the Senate potentially on the line. Madison Rogers, WBZ, Boston's News Radio.
1: The final World Cup match in Foxborough is set for Thursday afternoon when France takes on Morocco at 4 o'clock. And MassDOT is urging drivers in the area to be prepared for some lane changes to keep traffic flowing into the stadium. Meanwhile, in Boston, Sumner Street near South Station will be closed once again so fans can safely get onto those trains heading to Foxborough. And those closures start at 5 a.m. Coming up, line dancing is strengthening its grip on Gen Z. We'll explain next.
11: Traffic and weather together. The Subaru Retailers of New England. All-wheel drive. Traffic on the threes.
16: It is 2:33 and happening right now downtown. We'll look at the airport tunnels where the Sumner has you reducing speed with the right lane take. And that blocks the ramp to Sterrow Drive. You get onto Sterrow Drive. With a detour, there's no delay there. On the Pike West, you're down to one lane and moving slowly, Copley Square to Everett Street. On the outbound side of Route 1, a right lane closure at the Tobin slows you down a bit, blocks the ramp to Beacon Street. 93, a southbound
2: double left lane closure starts at the carpool lane, which is closed. Goes over the Zakin Bridge through the O'Neill Tunnel, a minor slowdown. No slowdown northbound, but exit 18 Storrow Drive, Leverett Circle is closed. 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Mostly clear sky, 70 degrees, Steve Perez, WBZ traffic on the threes.
6: Here's the four-day WBZ AccuWeather forecast.
0: Expect a generally clear early morning with lows from 64 to 68, followed by a hotter day later today with a mix of sun and clouds. Turns out breezy and humid as well with a high close to 90, with perhaps a shower around for the evening in a couple of spots. Otherwise, some clouds around and still warm. The low 72 with sunshine at times on Friday. Perhaps an afternoon thunderstorm with a high of 86. Then temperatures back off for the weekend, with Saturday bringing partial sunshine, lower humidity, and highs from 78 near the coast to 84 inland. Then nice and sunny Sunday, high 78. I'm AccuWeather meteorologist LaTroy Thornton, WBZ, Boston's News Radio.
1: Harvard University is installing more cameras around campus in part of a security push that's linked to the mass shooting at Brown University in Providence last year. The Harvard Crimson reports the dean of students wrote in an email recently that the new cameras will be put up around both academic buildings and undergrad dorms. A faculty spokesperson says it's part of Harvard's regular process of updating security infrastructure. Meanwhile, Brown has also expanded its security camera system after the gunman's rampage that killed two students and injured nine more. Students have sued the Ivy League school, in part alleging that the university failed to secure the campus. One person was taken for treatment after their minivan crashed into a ferry boat on Martha's Vineyard. The Steamship Authority says the vehicle sped onto the MV Island Home ferry around 9:15 Wednesday morning. No ferry passengers or crew were injured because the vessel was empty at the time. Line dancing continues its resurgence in popularity, all thanks to Gen Z. WBZ's Jared Brosden with the story.
17: Jason Peterson has been teaching the steps to folks around Greater Boston for a decade.
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1: Some local kids in Boston got to enjoy a day out on the golf course, and they were joined by some celebs as they learned how to play the game. WBZ's Mike Macklin explains.
4: It was a golf outing to remember for Boston public school students. A chance to rub elbows with PGA Tour golfer Keegan Bradley and Grammy-nominated singer Noah Kahan as Boston Common Golf sponsored a golf skills clinic. Mayor Michelle Wu calling the event a win for the kids.
5: For too many kids across the country, golf can seem like it's somebody else's game. Families who belong to a club and a real gap in access. But here in Boston, we are determined to make sure that our young people and our families have every opportunity right at their fingertips. We want every kid in Boston in every neighborhood to have the chance to learn how to play and to enjoy and grow in doing so.
4: Boston Common Golf providing three golf simulators for the city, including one at Boston Latin School, where there's a golf team for both boys and girls. In West Roxbury, Mike Macklin, WBZ, Boston's News Radio.
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14: Zillow and Redfin are headed to trial next month in the U.S. Federal Trade Commission's challenge to an apartment listing partnership. The FTC and a group of states are suing Zillow and Redfin over a February 2025 agreement in which Zillow paid $100 million to become the exclusive provider of information on apartment rentals offered by Redfin. Starbucks is going all in on pink. The coffee giant is unveiling a line of pink merchandise, including a pink barista cup, water bottles, tumblers, keychains, belt clips, and hats. The move comes as Starbucks celebrates 10 years since its rollout of its pink drink back in 2016. A strawberry acai-based beverage mixed with coconut milk, giving it an unmistakable creamy pink hue. Meanwhile, rival Dunkin' announced it's teaming up with influencer Kylie Jenner on a lineup of drinks, including candy pink lemonade and vanilla pink cloud lattes. The new King Kylie drink collection is available starting this week nationwide. I'm Erica Herskowitz, Bloomberg Business on WBZ, Boston's news radio.
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1: Red Sox win their fifth straight game by shutting out the White Sox 5-0 as Jake Bennett goes seven scoreless innings on the mound. Meanwhile, some cause for concern, though, as first baseman Wilson Contreras left the game after fouling a ball off of his foot. Interim manager Chad Tracy says he was able to put weight on it and walk around after the game. Contreras told reporters that he's day-to-day and doesn't think it's anything more than a bruise. The Sox will go for their sixth straight win and the sweep in Chicago this afternoon. First pitch is at 2:10. And the World Cup returns to Foxborough this afternoon for a quarterfinal matchup between France and Morocco. It's a rematch of a semifinal from the 2022 World Cup, which France won 2-0. Kickoff is at 4. Dan Watkins, WBZ Boston's News Radio.
30: 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All-wheel drive. Traffic on the threes.
2: It is 2:43, and we're going to take a look north of the city where 495. Watch for a southbound work crew in Haverhill, Amesbury Road, another at Ward Hill, heading towards Route 213. 93, brief work crew delay northbound Roosevelt Circle. And then northbound at Commerce Way, a bit slower there. Southbound, even slower. Triple left lane closure at Spot Pond. And the southbound ramp to 128 south is closed. Route 3 south from Route 4 to the Lowell Connector. Overnight paving might slow you down just a bit. 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Steve Perez, WBZ. Traffic on the threes.
30: Here's the four-day WBZ AccuWeather forecast.
0: Look for a clear sky much of the time early this morning with lows from 64 to 68 before the heat turns up later today, as does the humidity under a mix of sun and clouds with a high close to 90. There may be a shower in a couple of spots Thursday evening, but many simply just stay partly to mostly cloudy and warm with a low of 72, although Friday brings another warm and humid day with occasional sun, an afternoon thunderstorm around, and a high of 86. Then cooler for the weekend and dry with low humidity on Saturday, some sun and a high of 78, then sunny and nice Sunday, another high 78. I'm AccuWeather meteorologist LaTroy Thornton, WBZ, Boston's News Radio.

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1: Good morning. I'm Dan Watkins. Here's what's happening on Beacon Hill. Social media features described as addictive for minors is the new target of a proposed state law. WBZ's James Rojas explains.
2: The effort to prevent and reduce the endless scrolling of social media content is up for debate in the Senate this week. A proposed law would limit or reduce some of the features used by social media platforms specifically for minors, including disabling autoplay and infinite scrolling, turning off overnight notifications, as well as algorithm-curated feeds. Baystaters are mixed on Senate Bill 3164.
3: I would be for something that limits the ability, but I don't know how they would restrict it.
4: It's always wise that parents help them make decisions. Not everything should be determined by government.
5: I think that it would be a good thing. I know that a lot of people I know struggle with it.
2: This Senate bill is different than a House bill that would outright prohibit those under 14 from using social media. In Dewey Square, James Rojas, WBZ, Boston's News Radio.
1: This proposed legislation on Beacon Hill comes as Boston Mayor Michelle Wu says the city, on behalf of Boston Public Schools, has filed a lawsuit against Meta, TikTok, Snapchat, and YouTube, alleging the platforms of deliberately targeting minors with addictive design features that harm kids' mental health. The city's lawsuit seeks to hold social media companies accountable by forcing them to remove their addictive features and compensate the city for the mental health support our students need. The case will be consolidated with the complaints filed by more than 1,500 other districts across the country. Just because the 4th of July is in the rearview mirror doesn't mean that the America 250 celebrations are too. And in Boston, people got a close look at fragments of freedom on Wednesday.
6: The State Library on Beacon Hill hosts a pop-up archive made up of over 15 institutions, including Northeastern University, where Molly Brown works.
7: Their special collections are comprised of records that document neighborhood activism, neighborhood infrastructure, and growth and change in Boston.
6: Lissa Pearson is processing archivist at the State Library. The theme here is fragments of freedom tied together by America 250, but inspired with the fragments of freedom that followed, civil rights and women's suffrage.
8: This is my personal favorite collection that we have. It is the Colonel Alfred Stedman Hartwell Collection. One of his jobs was to investigate the inequitable recruiting and pay practices that were happening for black troops who enlisted.
6: Everything from letters to JFK about the Birmingham bombings to the original 1776 newspaper clippings of the Declaration of Independence. Jay Willett, WBZ, Boston's News Radio.
1: The Massachusetts Department of Public Utilities has launched a new grant program to help communities participate in energy infrastructure decisions. The program provides financial assistance to eligible community groups, municipalities, and other qualifying entities. The DPU says by reducing financial barriers to participation, the program will increase the diversity of voices and viewpoints able to engage in certain proceedings. It allows grantees to cover fees for attorneys, expert witnesses, community experts, and other eligible expenses. Kentucky Senator Mitch McConnell is still recovering from an emergency medical incident at his home 3 weeks ago. Staffers have been tight-lipped about the nature of his condition and the details of his recovery. And that's led to Kentucky Governor Andy Beshear to send a letter to McConnell asking for more transparency surrounding his recovery and illness.
9: EMTs were called to his house, remember, for what they said was an individual who appeared to be in cardiac arrest. They don't say McConnell's name on the call, but it is his address. So he gets checked in the hospital, and he's been in the hospital since then. Majority Leader John Thune, the top Republican in the Senate, who has McConnell's old job, as well as the number two Republican in the Senate, John Barrasso, both said yesterday they spoke with McConnell at length about Senate business, the war in Iran, the list goes on.
1: That was ABC's Jay O'Brien reporting. Advocates on Beacon Hill are looking to close what they call a vaccine loophole. WBZ's Heil Schaffel reports.
10: To go to public schools in Massachusetts, you generally need shots for things like the measles. But there's a few exceptions. Parents can say that the shots violate their religious beliefs.
11: It's very important that we don't see measles and whooping cough and other diseases returning.
10: Advocates are trying to take that exemption away with a bill on Beacon Hill. They say parents are increasingly using the exemption as a loophole to get out of giving their kids vaccines. Dr. Richard Moriarty supports ending the exemption. He was a pediatrician for 45 years.
11: Before we had the vaccines we have today, about 500 kids a year died from measles.
10: The fears that the herd immunity society has to these diseases is coming undone. The bill has progressed farther than it ever has in the House. Now it's at Ways and Means. Kids wouldn't be forced to get vaccines under this bill, but they wouldn't be allowed to attend public schools without them, something opponents say is unacceptable. Kyle Schaffel, WBZ, Boston's News Radio.
1: New Year's resolutions are still months away, but now may be the time to get serious about fitness.
12: So you start the new year out with good intentions to hit the gym or to get your steps in, and then life gets in the way. It happens. Behavioral economists at the University of Pennsylvania's Wharton School of Business say mid-year is actually a better time to set fitness goals. Then again, your birthday works, or any meaningful time of year. Whenever you decide to do it, make the goal specific and measurable. Instead of saying, I'll go to the gym more often, say something like, I'll work out 3 days a week for the next few months. I'm Daria Albinger.
1: Traffic and weather next.
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13: We have some trouble on the expressway. Let's start off with Kristen Ash.
14: Lori, this is shaping up to be a pretty unfun morning here. 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Well, wait a minute. 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
13: True that.
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0: 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All-wheel drive. Traffic on the Threes.
19: It is 2:53. We're looking downtown. 93 South no longer has two left lanes closed from the carpool lane through the O'Neill Tunnel. That's good news. On the northbound side, however, exit 18 Storrow Drive, Leverett Circle still closed, but there are no delays. Just that lane closure on the Pike. Delays. You're down to one lane westbound from Copley Square to Everett Street on the airport tunnels. The Sumner has a right lane closure that slows you down a bit. Blocks the ramp to Storrow Drive. 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Text the word radio to 83393. 70 degrees, clear sky, Steve Perez, WBZ traffic on the Threes.
0: Here's the four-day WBZ AccuWeather forecast.
20: It's a dry and mostly clear start early this morning with lows from 64 to 68, followed by sun and clouds later today. Turns out rather hot and humid, though, with a high close to 90, with a shower possible in a couple of spots for the evening. Otherwise, generally cloudy with warm conditions and a low of 72, with sun at times for Friday as well. We'll have a humid day once again with an afternoon thunderstorm and a high of 86. Ahead of a cooler weekend with some sun on Saturday, lower humidity and a high of 78, then even more sun for Sunday. Quite a nice day and another high 78. 68. I'm AccuWeather meteorologist LaTroy Thornton, WBZ Boston's News Radio.
1: Sail Boston 2026 is about to get underway, and the event's official interactive fleet tracker has set sail. With AquaMap technology, the tracker is designed to enhance the viewing experience and provide a close-up look at the maritime celebration. It's available on the Sail Boston website. Users can reference the fleet tracker to follow the tall ships as they make their way into Boston Harbor, and it also provides real-time vessel locations, route information, and details about individual ships. Tens of thousands of Ford vehicles are being recalled. More than 177,000 of them are dealing with various defects.
3: The recall includes 2024 to 2026 Mustangs and 2025 to 2026 Mustang GTDs for a windshield wiper issue. Mustang Mach-E's model years 2021 to 2023 have a risk of a pinion shaft fracture. And the 2024 to 2027 Lincoln Nautilus Hybrid and Explorer Hybrid could suffer from a software error that can cause the pedestrian warning to malfunction. Dealers will make repairs free of charge. I'm Michael Kastner.
1: Boston's first women's professional baseball team now officially has a name. The Boston Hunters will take to the diamond next month for the league's first season. There's four teams in the PWBL. Each is named after a prominent woman in their region's history. The Boston Hunters are named for Harriet Hunt, the first woman to apply for Harvard Medical School and establish a medical practice in the U.S. The other squads are the New York Heights, the Los Angeles Queens, and the San Francisco Firebells. The season begins August 2nd. Emmy nominations were released on Wednesday. WBZ's Brian Antonelli tells us who's up for TV's biggest awards.
21: Up for Best Comedy Series is Abbott Elementary, The Bear, Hacks, Margo's Got Money Troubles, Nobody Wants This, Only Murders in the Building, Shrinking in Widow's Bay. For Best Drama Series, the nominees include The Diplomat, The Gilded Age, A Knight of the Seven Kingdoms, Paradise, The Pit, Pluribus, Slow Horses, and Your Friends and Family. Then for the top nominated shows on the year, the list includes Beef at 16, Pluribus has 18 nominations, 19 for Widow's Bay, Hacks is at 24, and after taking home 5 awards in its rookie season, The Pit leads the way with 25 nominations. Brian Antonelli, WBZ, Boston's News Radio.
1: The latest on the top stories, plus a check of traffic and weather coming up next. 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

0: say we hit them 20 to 1. Every time they hit us, we're going to hit them 20.
1: The president saying that recent Iranian attacks on ships in the Strait of Hormuz signaled the end of the ceasefire. Graham Plattner announcing he's suspending his campaign and will withdraw from the ballot in Maine's Senate race, one of the most closely watched in the country as Democrats seek to take back control of Congress.
2: Plattner had gone underground since a former girlfriend accused him of sexual assault, which he denies.
3: This is incredibly difficult because I know that some will think it's an admission of guilt, and it most certainly is not.
2: Now the Maine State Democratic Party accusing Plattner of essentially holding them hostage by demanding a say in who takes his place on the ballot.
1: ABC's Jay O'Brien, a father killed by ICE agents in Houston, Texas. ICE saying Lorenzo Salgado Araujo was in the U.S. illegally and tried to ram an officer's vehicle, his family disputing that account. ABC's John Quinones is in Texas.
4: Araujo's family says he was on his way to the construction job that helped him put three sons, all U.S. citizens, through college.
5: He did not deserve to die. He did not deserve to be reduced to a headline of Mexican man shot and killed by ICE. He deserved to quit to live a quiet life as Lorenzo Salgado Araujo, a husband, a father, and a job creator for dozens of men who also wanted the American dream.
1: The preliminary hearing continues Thursday in Utah for the man accused of killing conservative activist Charlie Kirk. Prosecutors Wednesday unveiled surveillance video, which they say shows Tyler Robinson limping at Utah Valley University before the shooting. They claim the limp was caused by the rifle hidden inside of his pants. Robinson has not entered a plea. The hearing will determine whether the case moves to trial. 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
6: Good morning, I'm Dan Watkins. Here's what's happening. Another World Cup match in Foxborough is set for Thursday afternoon when France battles Morocco in the quarterfinals, and state officials want everyone in the area to be prepared. MassDOT is issuing a travel advisory ahead of the match, saying that there will be lane changes to keep traffic flowing into the stadium. And in Boston, Sumner Street near South Station will be closed once again so fans can safely get onto those trains heading to Foxborough. Those closures start at 5 a.m. This will be the final match of the tournament at Boston Stadium, which will then go back to its regular name of Gillette Stadium. The town of Norwell has issued a boil water advisory after E. coli was found in the water supply. Officials say to get rid of all ice, beverages, uncooked foods, and formula made with tap water on or after Monday, July 6th. They anticipate the issue being resolved within 72 hours. You can find out more information on the Town of Norwell's website. Coming up, the latest on the Brigham and Women's Nurses strike. Details next.
7: 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All-wheel drive. Traffic on the threes.
8: It is 3:03, and we're looking downtown. 93 moving well, but northbound exit 18, Storrow Drive, Leverett Circle, still closed. On Route 1, the outbound side on the Tobin Bridge, a right lane closure, not much of a delay, but does block the ramp to Beacon Street. And on the Pike westbound, only one lane available that has you reducing speed from Copley Square to Everett Street. And the Sumner Tunnel, a minor delay with the right lane closed, that blocks the ramp to Storrow Drive. 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Mostly clear sky, 70 degrees. Steve Perez, WBZ traffic on the threes.
7: Here's the four-day WBZ AccuWeather forecast.
9: Expect a generally clear early morning with lows from 64 to 68, followed by a hotter day later today with a mix of sun and clouds. Turns out breezy and humid as well with a high close to 90, with perhaps a shower around for the evening in a couple of spots, otherwise some clouds around and still warm. The low 72 with sunshine at times on Friday, perhaps an afternoon thunderstorm with a high of 86. Then temperatures back off for the weekend with Saturday bringing partial sunshine, lower humidity, and highs from 78 near the coast to 84 inland. Then nice and sunny Sunday, high 78. I'm AccuWeather meteorologist LaTroy Thornton, WBZ, Boston's News Radio.
6: Brigham and Women's Hospital says care will not be disrupted while nurses are on the picket lines with 1,300 replacement nurses on the job. The strike is causing stress for the families of patients there, and that includes at least one of those who's picketing. ICU nurse Jillian Burns has a close family member who's been in her unit for nearly a month now. WBZ-TV's Aaron Parsegian spoke with her.
10: So my very best friends have been taking care of him for 3.5 weeks.

0: here, which is very stressful, very high anxiety.
1: An anxiety she shares with families of patients across the state and her family member who's expressed as much.
0: We're one-to-one with our patients, meaning we spend 12 hours with that one person. We get to know their family. Their family trusts us.
1: And while in a statement, Mass General Brigham says the temporary nurses arrived without issue and are fully integrated into care teams, including the ICUs and NICU, Burns fears there's a level of care now absent.
0: I just feel that he's like not getting quite the same level of care that he would should all his regular nurses that know him be in there and taking care of him.
1: But her decision to strike highlights just how important she views the cause.
0: We want to be valued. We know how hard we work. We know how well respected this profession is. And we keep people alive. It really comes down to it, especially in the ICU. My family member would have died a couple days ago if he didn't have three nurses in his room taking care of him at one time. He was that sick.
2: Meanwhile, Mass General Brigham home care workers are now on an eight-day strike. The city of Boston is taking some social media giants to court, WBZ's Heil Schaffel explains.
3: Boston Mayor Michelle Wu says social media apps like Instagram, TikTok, and YouTube are rotting the collective brain of the city's youth.
4: I feel like it definitely is a little addictive. I'll like look at the time and I'm like, I've been on TikTok for like 2 hours.
3: The city is suing the social media giants, alleging features like endless scrolling and constant notifications are designed to hook young kids in. Wu says Boston schools have had to drastically expand mental health resources over the last decade as kids got addicted to doom scrolling. She wants money for that and for the companies to change their apps for good.
5: I do see that it is decreasing their attention span.
3: This suit is one of more than 1,500 brought by districts around the country. Several people I talked to felt the need to force limits on themselves while using the apps.
6: I have mindset for TikTok being an hour and a half every day. And I don't really listen to it all the time, but it does help me be more aware.
3: Heil Schaffel, WBZ, Boston's News Radio.
2: WBZ Radio has reached out to the companies named in the suit. Google has responded, calling the allegations, quote, simply not true. A pair of town employees in Holbrook are accused of attacking a homeless person. The town's police chief says assault and battery charges have been filed following an investigation into a reported attack on a, quote, unhoused community member. The Boston Globe reports brothers Jesse and Jake Baxter, who work for the Holbrook DPW, are facing felony charges following the alleged attack on a man sleeping in a tent near Brookville Field last month. They're due in court on Thursday and have been placed on paid leave. Coming up, we're learning more about an invasion in the shallow waters along Boston Harbor and the Cape. Details next.
7: LIV Golf told employees in the U.S. and U.K. that layoffs could be on the way. The Upstart Tour is filing a Worker Adjustment and Retraining Notification Act notice. That's according to Sportico. The move marks the latest challenge for LIV since Saudi Arabia's public investment fund pulled back on its financial support. Samsung's hoping to get a jump on next-gen foldable phones with its Galaxy Unpacked event in London this month, where it'll unveil several models. Apple is expected to introduce its first-ever foldable phone later this year. And speaking of Apple, its expanded agreement with Broadcom is expected to top $30 billion. The deal will involve manufacturing more than 15 billion chips in the U.S., supporting hundreds of jobs. And you know how there's a shortage of homes in the U.S.? Well, believe it or not, some say we may soon be facing too much housing instead. The Mortgage Bankers Association warns of a shrinking population and slowdown in household formation as the U.S. fertility rate has fallen to a record low and immigration remains restricted. I'm Erica Herskowitz, Bloomberg Business on WBZ, Boston's News Radio.
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2: The Red Sox take down the White Sox 5-0 to make it five straight wins. Jake Bennett threw seven scoreless innings for his fourth straight quality start. The rookie says he's feeling good about how he's been pitching lately.
21: A huge confidence boost, you know, to know that my stuff plays at this level. And, you know, just I keep trying to build off of it.
2: The Sox go for the sweep in Chicago today. First pitch is at 2:10. Patrick Sandoval is expected to make his team debut. He hasn't pitched in the majors since 2024 after undergoing Tommy John surgery. The Celtics announced their roster for the NBA Summer League, which begins today in Las Vegas. Among the notables on the roster include forward Hugo Gonzalez and big man Amari Williams. And the World Cup quarterfinals get underway today when France battles Morocco in Foxborough at 4 o'clock. Dan Watkins, WBZ Boston's News Radio.
17: Traffic and weather together. 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Traffic on the Threes.
22: It is 3:13. We're going to look south of town. Nothing in your way on the expressway. 93 South has that work route. The Braintree split won't be there much longer. Just a minor slowdown getting by. 95 South, watch for work crew in Sharon at Route 1. And Route 3 South, work crews remain at Derby Street and at Route 139 with minimal slowdowns. 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Mostly clear sky, 70 degrees. Steve Perez, WBZ Traffic on the Threes.
17: Here's the four-day WBZ AccuWeather forecast.
23: Look for a clear sky much of the time early this morning with lows from 64 to 68 before the heat turns up later today, as does the humidity under a mix of sun and clouds with a high close to 90. There may be a shower in a couple of spots Thursday evening, but many simply just stay partly to mostly cloudy and warm with a low of 72, although Friday brings another warm and humid day with occasional sun, an afternoon thunderstorm around, and a high of 86. Then cooler for the weekend and dry with low humidity on Saturday, some sun and a high of 78, then sunny and nice Sunday, another high 78. I'm AccuWeather meteorologist LaTroy Thornton, WBZ Boston's News Radio.
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2: Good morning, I'm Dan Watkins. Here's what's happening. Local researchers have confirmed that the Massachusetts shoreline is dealing with an invasive clam species. WBZ's Madison Rogers with details.
24: The steamers and quahogs have a new distant relative in town, and they're not likely leaving.
25: This is a widely aquacultured species across the globe.
0: So yeah, we were the last shoreline for it to hit in the global north.
24: Allie Putnam led the new study confirming the invasion of the Manila clam. It's something that's been suspected for a few years now, starting with a report of weird clams on the Cape.
0: I look at them in the lab and I'm like, oh, they're so cute. How could I eat you?
24: They are apparently delicious and could strengthen the natural food chain. Oh, there's also a risk the arrival could hurt native shellfish.
0: In other parts of the world, they're shown to be a food source to important migratory birds. There's a lot that we don't know here for our region because they've never been here before. And so we just have to do experiments and observe.
24: And that work's now underway. Madison Rogers, WBZ, Boston's News Radio.
2: Staying by the water as beach season continues, there's a warning to watch out for something floating close by. WBZ's Jared Brosnan explains.
1: Lion's mane jellyfish are causing an uproar on coastal beaches once again.
4: They can pack a pretty good sting.
1: For those looking to cool off on the coast, Chris Dollar with the New England Aquarium says you'll want to keep your eyes peeled for lion's mane jellies.
4: They're going to wash up on beaches. Even washed up on beaches, they can still pack a pretty good sting. So just walking around, knowing, having a little bit of situational awareness is what you need when you go to the beach these days.
1: If you do happen to get stung,
4: number one, you don't want to use fresh water to sort of wash off those tentacles. Fresh water will actually aggravate some of those stinging cells. So if you can sort of rinse off any like remaining tentacles with seawater, that's the best thing to do.
1: For tentacles that are struggling to come off, Dollar recommends using tweezers or even the flat edge of a credit card. Unfortunately, there's no real way to know when all the jellies will ultimately wash away.
4: They may go for a few weeks, they may come back later in the summer, but eventually you'll get your beaches back.
1: From the aquarium, I'm Jared Brosnan, WBZ Boston's News Radio.
2: Despite the Supreme Court turning away his appeal last week, President Trump is still hoping the courts will step in to prevent him from having to pay $5 million in damages to a woman who claims he sexually assaulted her decades ago and then more recently defamed her.
5: The $5 million defamation award to writer E. Jean Carroll stemmed from what President Trump said about an earlier case Carroll brought in which Trump was found liable for sexual assault. The president denied he committed any offense, and even after the nation's highest court rejected his final appeal in the defamation case last week, he's now filed another notice of an appeal of this latest order to pay.
2: That was ABC's Stephen Portnoy reporting. Meanwhile, a federal appeals court rejects President Trump's bid to restore his name to the Kennedy Center. Trump's name was taken off the center back on June 12th and will remain off as an appeal of a lower court's order mandating the removal plays out. A district judge had previously ordered the president's name be stripped from the facade, noting that Congress had not authorized such a change. Even though the U.S. has been eliminated from the World Cup, some European politicians want FIFA to investigate following the recent red card controversy involving the American squad.
6: At least 35 European lawmakers are calling for an investigation of FIFA President Gianni Infantino over concerns about his involvement in the suspension of a red card against U.S. striker Fuller and Balogun. FIFA lifted his suspension for Monday's U.S.-Belgium match after President Donald Trump intervened, although the U.S. lost 4-1 anyway.
25: Just that feel. I didn't tell him what to do. I can't tell him what to do. But and I don't believe he made the decision. I think it was a committee that made the decision.
6: In a statement, European Parliament lawmakers Barry Andrews, Laura Walters, and others said the decision to change the rules mid-tournament is a disgrace and a perversion of justice. They're asking EU national football associations to press FIFA's ethics committee to find out more. FIFA has said it was the decision of a disciplinary committee. I'm Jennifer King.
2: Alcohol and smoking are now being linked to an increased risk of irregular heartbeats as well as breast cancer.
26: It's been known for decades that drinking alcohol and lighting up boosts a woman's breast cancer risk, but now the American Heart Association is issuing an alert warning women that those lifestyle habits also increase the threat of developing irregular heartbeats. A major study involving data from 200 countries shows that women 55 and up are most in danger. It also found that the highest risk is in Western nations, including the U.S. I'm Sarah Lee Kessler.
2: And this comes as the number of cancer cases around the world are expected to surge in the coming years.
27: More than 20 million people were diagnosed with cancer in 2024 worldwide, and the World Health Organization is predicting that annual number will be about 35 million by year 2050. The prediction report notes that essential cancer medicines remain out of reach for many. Dr. Elisabete Widerpass with WHO says they're seeing reductions in some cancer rates in countries that have implemented prevention policies, but she says progress has been too slow. I'm Scott Pringle.
2: In Connecticut, a Torrington family's pet husky is being hailed a hero after saving a young child from a bear. Home security footage shows the dog named Bella jumping into action, running across the yard, and putting herself between the bear and a boy. Bella appeared to frighten the bear, who quickly turned away from the child and slid under a boat in the driveway. The family says that Bella will be getting a nice steak dinner for her act of bravery. Traffic and weather next.
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19: 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That's every morning.
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17: 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Traffic on the Threes.
22: It is 3:23. Looking west of town, Pike still has a westbound work crew after Newton Corner. Another at 290, and yet another both ways by the Charleston Service Plazas, but no real delays. 290, watch for a westbound setup by the Pike in Auburn. Route 2, eastbound work after 495, still there, but no delay. Road work at Jackson Road and Devons on Route 2 in both directions. They'll be clearing shortly. 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Mostly clear sky, 70 degrees. Steve Perez, WBZ Traffic on the Threes.
17: Here's the four-day WBZ AccuWeather forecast.
23: It's a dry and mostly clear start early this morning with lows from 64 to 68, followed by sun and clouds later today. Turns out rather hot and humid, though, with a high close to 90, with a shower possible in a couple of spots for the evening. Otherwise, generally cloudy with warm conditions and a low of 72, with sun at times for Friday as well. We'll have a humid day once again with an afternoon thunderstorm and a high of 86, ahead of a cooler weekend with some sun on Saturday, lower humidity and a high of 78, then even more sun for Sunday. Quite a nice day and another high 78. I'm AccuWeather meteorologist LaTroy Thornton, WBZ, Boston's News Radio.
2: A new study from local researchers shows some sobering information on the impact of head trauma on NFL players. Researchers at Boston University and Mass General Brigham say professional football players are 4 times more likely to die of a neurodegenerative disease than the general population. Among the nearly 20,000 former NFL players studied, the length of their career played a role. Those with 5-plus seasons doubled the risk of contracting ALS, Parkinson's disease, or dementia. If you're a fan of scary movies, some horrifying Hollywood history is about to go on display in California.
0: The Academy Museum of Motion Pictures in Los Angeles has announced that they will be debuting a new exhibit called The Horror Show, which is dedicated to the art and craft of horror movies. The exhibit will feature six themed gallery chambers that revolve around subgenres like gothic, slasher, and psychological, with each inviting visitors into iconic movie settings where they will come face to face with their favorite horror movie monsters. Original props, costumes, and production materials will also be on full display. And on top of all that, the museum will host several film screenings, including a 50-year anniversary retrospective of the movie Carrie, with Sissy Spacek appearing in person. The exhibit makes its frightening debut on September 26th and will run until July 2027. Shane Stokes, WBZ, Boston's News Radio.
2: Also happening in Southern California, for the second time in just a few weeks, a child exited a Disneyland ride as it was in progress.
13: The incident on Saturday night, 4th of July, prompted a temporary closure of Tiana's Bayou Adventure. Officials say a staff member noticed a child exit their designated log vehicle and ordered an emergency stop. There is no word of the child's age. Last month, a 13-year-old boy escaped serious injury after exiting his log vehicle on the same ride and sliding down the 50-foot drop. The ride is now back to its standard daily operational schedule. I'm Daniel Martindale.
2: A bizarre situation is under investigation in Texas. ABC's Alex Stone reports a child inside of a home was apparently injured by lightning.
14: It's always been kind of understood that if you're inside of your home, you're safe from lightning because the home is grounded. But an investigation is underway after a child was injured in his family's home in Harris County, Texas. The home, deputies say, was hit by lightning and an electrical current went surging through the home's wiring and electrocuted the homeowner's son, who was using a computer inside the home. They say the child was evaluated by EMS. His condition is not known. Alex Stone, ABC News.
2: 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I'm Dan Watkins, WBZ, Boston's News Radio.
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2: Good morning, I'm Dan Watkins. Here's what's happening. Governor Maura Healey met with Mass General Brigham leaders and striking nurses at the State House on Wednesday as thousands of nurses walked off the job Wednesday morning in a one-day strike. But WBZ-TV's Christina Rex tells us they'll be locked out for four more days.
1: 4,000 Brigham and Women's nurses from all departments and nearly 500 home health care workers are on strike now, leaving a hospital that serves 2.5 million people each year, staffed by 1,300 temporary nurses brought in to cover shifts.
3: It's a terrible feeling because we want to be able to take care of our patients and we're not being allowed to.
1: What she means? This is a one-day strike, but nurses will be locked out until next week because the hospital hired the temporary nurses for a five-day contract.
4: We are sorry this is happening. We do not want to do this to you. This is on MGB.
1: Mass General Brigham, which owns Brigham and Women's Hospital, says nurses are already paid competitively and receive annual 5% raises with their seniority. But the union says the hospital offered them 0% raises to base salaries when the cost of living is at an all-time high. A number of politicians from Boston to state to national stopped by Wednesday to offer their support. While the strike goes on, critical patients still arrive at the hospital, even by medical helicopter. The hospital system says patients are being well cared for.
2: The Massachusetts Nurses Association says that this is the largest healthcare worker strike in state history. There's been a major shakeup in the Maine Senate race as Graham Plattner announces that he's suspending his campaign following sexual assault allegations that came to light this week. WBZ's Madison Rogers reports.
5: Plattner's announcement that he's bowing out of the race came just after the state Democratic Party in Maine voted to hold a convention to pick a new nominee. Pressure's been mounting since a woman came forward and accused him of rape. He says it's false.
6: There is a reason that this is happening now. I only have until July 13th until I am officially the nominee. This was the last week to try to get me off of the ballot.
5: It's the downfall of an upstart progressive campaign, and now the contest is heating up fast. The party has to pick a replacement by the 27th. Among the possible contenders, former Maine CDC director Nirav Shah and former Maine Senate President Troy Jackson. It's a state-level scramble under intense national scrutiny, with control of the Senate potentially on the line. Madison Rogers, WBZ, Boston's News Radio.
2: The final World Cup match in Foxborough is set for Thursday afternoon when France takes on Morocco at 4 o'clock. And MassDOT is urging drivers in the area to be prepared for some lane changes to keep traffic flowing into the stadium. Meanwhile, in Boston, Sumner Street near South Station will be closed once again so fans can safely get onto those trains heading to Foxborough. And those closures start at 5 a.m. Coming up, line dancing is strengthening its grip on Gen Z. We'll explain next.
17: 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All-wheel drive. Traffic on the threes.
22: It's 3:33, and we'll take a look south of town. Expressway's fine. 24 and 95 pose no problems. Route 3 South still seeing a work crew at Derby Street, another at Route 139, but minor delays. 95 North and Sharon at Route 1, that work crew scheduled to clear now. So we'll see how that goes. 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Clear sky, 70 degrees. Steve Perez, WBZ traffic on the threes.
17: Here's the four-day WBZ AccuWeather forecast.
23: Expect a generally clear early morning with lows from 64 to 68, followed by a hotter day later today with a mix of sun and clouds. Turns out breezy and humid as well with a high close to 90, with perhaps a shower around for the evening in a couple of spots. Otherwise, some clouds around and still warm, the low 72 with sunshine at times on Friday. Perhaps an afternoon thunderstorm with a high of 86. Then temperatures back off for the weekend with Saturday bringing partial sunshine, lower humidity, and highs from 78 near the coast to 84 inland. Then nice and sunny Sunday, high 78. I'm AccuWeather meteorologist Latroy Thornton, WBZ, Boston's News Radio.
2: Harvard University is installing more cameras around campus in part of a security push that's linked to the mass shooting at Brown University in Providence last year. The Harvard Crimson reports the dean of students wrote in an email recently that the new cameras will be put up around both academic buildings and undergrad dorms. A faculty spokesperson says it's part of Harvard's regular process of updating security infrastructure. Meanwhile, Brown has also expanded its security camera system after the gunman's rampage that killed two students and injured nine more. Students have sued the Ivy League school, in part alleging that the university failed to secure the campus. One person was taken for treatment after their minivan crashed into a ferry boat on Martha's Vineyard. The Steamship Authority says the vehicle sped onto the MV Island Home ferry around 9:15 Wednesday morning. No ferry passengers or crew were injured because the vessel was empty at the time. Line dancing continues its resurgence in popularity, all thanks to Gen Z. WBZ's Jared Brosden with the story.
7: Jason Peterson has been teaching the steps to folks around Greater Boston for a decade.
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2: Some local kids in Boston got to enjoy a day out on the golf course, and they were joined by some celebs as they learned how to play the game. WBZ's Mike Macklin explains.
9: It was a golf outing to remember for Boston Public School students. A chance to rub elbows with PGA Tour golfer Keegan Bradley and Grammy-nominated singer Noah Kahan as Boston Common Golf sponsored a golf skills clinic. Mayor Michelle Wu calling the event a win for the kids.
10: For too many kids across the country, golf can seem like it's somebody else's game. Families who belong to a club and a real gap in access. But here in Boston, we are determined to make sure that our young people and our families have every opportunity right at their fingertips. We want every kid in Boston and every neighborhood to have the chance to learn how to play and to enjoy and grow in doing so.
9: Boston Common Golf providing three golf simulators for the city, including one at Boston Latin School, where there's a golf team for both boys and girls. In West Roxbury, Mike Macklin, WBZ, Boston's News Radio.
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14: Oil prices surging to a two-week high today, back to around $74 a barrel as the U.S. military began launching strikes against Iran for a second straight day on Thursday after attacks this week on ships passing through the Strait of Hormuz. On Wall Street, the Dow falling 577 points, down 1%. But a turnaround in chipmaker shares. The Nasdaq erased some earlier losses, ending 52 points higher. The S&P was down 21. Home Depot expanding delivery service of more than 20,000 home improvement products, all tax-free, to U.S. military and diplomatic families serving overseas. And LIV Golf warning employees in the U.S. and U.K. that layoffs may be coming, according to Sportico. That's after the Upstart Golf League, which challenged the PGA and failed, has lost funding from Saudi Arabia. I'm Tom Busby, Bloomberg Business on WBZ, Boston's News Radio.
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12: Being a great leader isn't just about having power or being the boss.
18: I'm talking about your ability as a person to do two things really well. How well do you as an individual influence outcomes and inspire others, right? That's what I'm talking about.
12: Courtney Lynch, co-author of the book Spark, How to Lead Yourself and Others to Greater Success, doesn't believe that great leaders are necessarily born.
18: There's been some really amazing studies. One of the best ones is out of the University of Minnesota, a longitudinal study of identical twins, where they really looked at that born versus made question. It kind of comes down about 70-30. 30% of our ability to lead is inherent at birth. Things like our IQ, things like maybe we lean towards extroversion. People tend to think extroverts are better leaders. Charisma, our ability to influence and inspire, though, comes from truly our behaviors every day, and that's the extra 70%.
12: A great test of leadership potential is how you react when things go wrong.
18: Are you the person that jumps on the blame bandwagon, right? It's become so socially acceptable to kind of blame someone else or blame a process. Are you the person that can own it, right? Seeking to take responsibility, not placing blame, and then gets to what matters most. How are we going to solve it and resolve it, right? And so it's really taking a step back and saying, you know, is that behavior the most productive? What could I be doing better in those circumstances?
12: I'm Mike Carruthers, and that's something you should know.
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2: The Red Sox pushed their winning streak to 5 in a row by shutting out the White Sox 5-0. First baseman Wilson Contreras left the game last night after hitting a foul ball off of his foot. He was able to put weight on it after the game and says that he doesn't think it's anything more than a bruise.
15: We're going day to day. We'll see how well I feel tomorrow when I wake up.
2: The Sox will look to keep it rolling as they go for the sweep in Chicago today. First pitch is at 2:10. On the PGA Tour, the Genesis Scottish Open gets underway this morning. Chris Goddard is the defending champ. And World Cup action returns to Foxborough this afternoon when Morocco takes on France in the quarterfinals. It's a rematch of a semifinal from the last World Cup where France won 2-0. The match gets underway at 4 o'clock. Dan Watkins, WBZ, Boston's News Radio.
17: 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All-wheel drive. Traffic on the threes.
22: It is 3:43. And looking north of the city, Route 1 South is set up in Danvers at Route 114. Not much of a problem anymore. That's about to clear as well. On 128, work crews at Trapello Road and Route 3, but no slowdowns. The southbound setup in Lexington is gone. Long-term project on Route 3 continues. That slowed things down a bit. It's overnight paving Route 3 South between Route 4 and the Lowell Connector, and again at Route 129. And 93, a work crew at Roosevelt Circle, another at Commerce Way, and another at Spot Pond, all wrapping up. There are no more delays. 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
17: Here's the four-day WBZ AccuWeather forecast.
23: Look for a clear sky much of the time early this morning with lows from 64 to 68 before the heat turns up later today, as does the humidity under a mix of sun and clouds with a high close to 90. There may be a shower in a couple of spots Thursday evening, but many simply just stay partly to mostly cloudy and warm with a low of 72, although Friday brings another warm and humid day with occasional sun, an afternoon thunderstorm around and a high of 86, then cooler for the weekend and dry with low humidity on Saturday, some sun and a high of 78, then sunny and nice Sunday, another high 78. I'm AccuWeather meteorologist LaTroy Thornton, WBZ, Boston's News Radio.

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1: Good morning, I'm Dan Watkins. Here's what's happening on Beacon Hill. Social media features described as addictive for minors is the new target of a proposed state law. WBZ's James Rojas explains.
2: The effort to prevent and reduce the endless scrolling of social media content is up for debate in the Senate this week. A proposed law would limit or reduce some of the features used by social media platforms specifically for minors, including disabling autoplay and infinite scrolling, turning off overnight notifications, as well as algorithm-curated feeds. Baystaters are mixed on Senate Bill 3164.
3: I would be for something that limits the ability, but I don't know how they would restrict it.
4: It's always wise that parents help them make decisions. Not everything should be determined by government.
5: I think that it would be a good thing. I know that a lot of people I know struggle with it.
2: This Senate bill is different than a House bill that would outright prohibit those under 14 from using social media. In Dewey Square, James Rojas, WBZ, Boston's News Radio.
1: This proposed legislation on Beacon Hill comes as Boston Mayor Michelle Wu says the city, on behalf of Boston Public Schools, has filed a lawsuit against Meta, TikTok, Snapchat, and YouTube, alleging the platforms of deliberately targeting minors with addictive design features that harm kids' mental health. The city's lawsuit seeks to hold social media companies accountable by forcing them to remove their addictive features and compensate the city for the mental health support our students need. The case will be consolidated with the complaints filed by more than 1,500 other districts across the country. Just because the 4th of July is in the rearview mirror doesn't mean that the America 250 celebrations are too. And in Boston, people got a close look at fragments of freedom on Wednesday.
6: The State Library on Beacon Hill hosts a pop-up archive made up of over 15 institutions, including Northeastern University, where Molly Brown works.
7: Their special collections are comprised of records that document neighborhood activism, neighborhood infrastructure, and growth and change in Boston.
6: Lissa Pearson is processing archivist at the State Library. The theme here is fragments of freedom tied together by America 250, but inspired with the fragments of freedom that followed, civil rights and women's suffrage.
8: This is my personal favorite collection that we have. It is the Colonel Alfred Stedman Hartwell Collection. One of his jobs was to investigate the inequitable recruiting and pay practices that were happening for black troops who enlisted.
6: Everything from letters to JFK about the Birmingham bombings to the original 1776 newspaper clippings of the Declaration of Independence. Jay Willett, WBZ, Boston's News Radio.
1: The Massachusetts Department of Public Utilities has launched a new grant program to help communities participate in energy infrastructure decisions. The program provides financial assistance to eligible community groups, municipalities, and other qualifying entities. The DPU says by reducing financial barriers to participation, the program will increase the diversity of voices and viewpoints able to engage in certain proceedings. It allows grantees to cover fees for attorneys, expert witnesses, community experts, and other eligible expenses. Kentucky Senator Mitch McConnell is still recovering from an emergency medical incident at his home 3 weeks ago. Staffers have been tight-lipped about the nature of his condition and the details of his recovery. And that's led to Kentucky Governor Andy Beshear to send a letter to McConnell asking for more transparency surrounding his recovery and illness.
9: EMTs were called to his house, remember, for what they said was an individual who appeared to be in cardiac arrest. They don't say McConnell's name on the call, but it is his address. So he gets checked in the hospital, and he's been in the hospital since then. Majority Leader John Thune, the top Republican in the Senate, who has McConnell's old job, as well as the number two Republican in the Senate, John Barrasso, both said yesterday they spoke with McConnell at length about Senate business, the war in Iran, the list goes on.
1: That was ABC's Jay O'Brien reporting. Advocates on Beacon Hill are looking to close what they call a vaccine loophole. WBZ's Heil Schaffel reports.
10: To go to public schools in Massachusetts, you generally need shots for things like the measles, but there's a few exceptions. Parents can say that the shots violate their religious beliefs.
11: It's very important that we don't see measles and whooping cough and other diseases returning.
10: Advocates are trying to take that exemption away with a bill on Beacon Hill. They say parents are increasingly using the exemption as a loophole to get out of giving their kids vaccines. Dr. Richard Moriarty supports ending the exemption. He was a pediatrician for 45 years.
11: Before we had the vaccines we have today, about 500 kids a year died from measles.
10: The fears that the herd immunity society has to these diseases is coming undone. The bill has progressed farther than it ever has in the House. Now it's at Ways and Means. Kids wouldn't be forced to get vaccines under this bill, but they wouldn't be allowed to attend public schools without them, something opponents say is unacceptable. Kyle Schaffel, WBZ, Boston's News Radio.
1: New Year's resolutions are still months away, but now may be the time to get serious about fitness.
12: So you start the new year out with good intentions to hit the gym or to get your steps in, and then life gets in the way. It happens. Behavioral economists at the University of Pennsylvania's Wharton School of Business say mid-year is actually a better time to set fitness goals. Then again, your birthday works, or any meaningful time of year. Whenever you decide to do it, make the goal specific and measurable. Instead of saying, I'll go to the gym more often, say something like, I'll work out 3 days a week for the next few months. I'm Daria Albinger.
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14: 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Well, wait a minute. That's every morning.
13: True that.
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19: Hi, I found a toy dinosaur over on the playground by Smith Street. 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
0: Traffic and weather together. 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Traffic on the Threes.
22: It's 3:53, and we're going to take a look north of the city where there's nothing in your way on 495 anymore. But that road work is long-term, and we'll return for this overnight a few hours from now. 93 North Commerce Way, southbound at Spot Pond, work crews clearing out. 93 South, the ramp to 128 South is still closed. Route 3 has southbound work between Route 4 and Chelmsford and the Lowell Connector, as well as southbound and Chelmsford at Route 129. And 128 has two work zones remaining, southbound at 93 and then at Route 3, but no delays. 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Steve Perez, WBZ. Traffic on the Threes.
0: Here's the four-day WBZ AccuWeather forecast.
23: It's a dry and mostly clear start early this morning with lows from 64 to 68, followed by sun and clouds later today. Turns out rather hot and humid, though, with a high close to 90, with a shower possible in a couple of spots for the evening. Otherwise, generally cloudy with warm conditions and a low of 72, with sun at times for Friday as well. We'll have a humid day once again with an afternoon thunderstorm and a high of 86, ahead of a cooler weekend with some sun on Saturday, lower humidity and a high of 78, then even more sun for Sunday. Quite a nice day and another high 78. 78. I'm AccuWeather meteorologist LaTroy Thornton, WBZ Boston's News Radio.
1: Sail Boston 2026 is about to get underway, and the event's official interactive fleet tracker has set sail. With AquaMap technology, the tracker is designed to enhance the viewing experience and provide a close-up look at the maritime celebration. It's available on the Sail Boston website. Users can reference the fleet tracker to follow the tall ships as they make their way into Boston Harbor, and it also provides real-time vessel locations, route information, and details about individual ships. Tens of thousands of Ford vehicles are being recalled. More than 177,000 of them are dealing with various defects.
2: The recall includes 2024 to 2026 Mustangs and 2025 to 2026 Mustang GTDs for a windshield wiper issue. Mustang Mach-E's model years 2021 to 2023 have a risk of a pinion shaft fracture. And the 2024 to 2027 Lincoln Nautilus Hybrid and Explorer Hybrid could suffer from a software error that can cause the pedestrian warning to malfunction. Dealers will make repairs free of charge. I'm Michael Kastner.
1: Boston's first women's professional baseball team now officially has a name. The Boston Hunters will take to the diamond next month for the league's first season. There's four teams in the PWBL. Each is named after a prominent woman in their region's history. The Boston Hunters are named for Harriet Hunt, the first woman to apply for Harvard Medical School and establish a medical practice in the U.S. The other squads are the New York Heights, the Los Angeles Queens, and the San Francisco Firebells. The season begins August 2nd. Emmy nominations were released on Wednesday. WBZ's Brian Antonelli tells us who's up for TV's biggest awards.
3: Up for Best Comedy Series is Abbott Elementary, The Bear, Hacks, Margo's Got Money Troubles, Nobody Wants This, Only Murders in the Building, Shrinking in Widow's Bay. For Best Drama Series, the nominees include The Diplomat, The Gilded Age, A Knight of the Seven Kingdoms, Paradise, The Pit, Pluribus, Slow Horses, and Your Friends and Family. Then for the top nominated shows on the year, the list includes Beef at 16, Pluribus has 18 nominations, 19 for Widow's Bay, Hacks is at 24, and after taking home 5 awards in its rookie season, The Pit leads the way with 25 nominations. Brian Antonelli, WBZ, Boston's News Radio.
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0: President Trump says a memorandum of understanding between Iran and the U.S. is over. This is the U.S. launched a second day of heavy strikes on Iran after ships were targeted in the Strait of Hormuz.
1: We attacked Cargo Island last night. We knocked out a piece. I said, don't touch the oil, because maybe we'll take over Cargo Island. You know, we may take over Cargo Island. There's not a thing they can do about it.
0: The president returning to the U.S. after 2 days of meetings at the NATO summit in Turkey, speaking aboard the new Air Force One plane gifted from Qatar. President Trump insisted there's no security issue with the jet, that despite the fact that he flew the old Air Force One from Turkey to the U.K.
2: Were you aware of any credible threat by Iran against Air Force One?
1: Well, I have a threat all the time. I'm number one on their list before you. But if I go, you go.
0: And we're now hearing from sources that the Secret Service urged the plane swap out of an abundance of caution amid the escalation with Iran.
3: ISIS never welcome here!
0: A protest march and rally in Houston Wednesday night over the ICE shooting death of an undocumented man Tuesday. They accused Lorenzo Saldago Araujo of attempting to evade arrest and ramming his car into an ICE vehicle. Araujo was shot and died on his way to the hospital. You're listening to ABC News.
4: Good morning, I'm Dan Watkins. Here's what's happening. Another World Cup match in Foxborough is set for Thursday afternoon when France battles Morocco in the quarterfinals, and state officials want everyone in the area to be prepared. MassDOT is issuing a travel advisory ahead of the match, saying that there will be lane changes to keep traffic flowing into the stadium. And in Boston, Sumner Street near South Station will be closed once again so fans can safely get onto those trains heading to Foxborough. Those closures start at 5 a.m. This will be the final match of the tournament at Boston Stadium, which will then go back to its regular name of Gillette Stadium. The town of Norwell has issued a boil water advisory after E. coli was found in the water supply. Officials say to get rid of all ice, beverages, uncooked foods, and formula made with tap water on or after Monday, July 6th. They anticipate the issue being resolved within 72 hours. You can find out more information on the town of Norwell's website. Coming up, the latest on the Brigham and Women's Nurses strike. Details next.
5: Traffic and weather together. 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All-wheel drive. Traffic on the threes.
6: It's 4:03. We'll look south at the city where expressway is fine. 93 South had overnight work at the Braintree split, was causing delays for quite some time. That has cleared. Watch for a work crew in Sharon, 95 North of Route 1. That will clear soon. Route 24 is not a problem, nor is Route 3, where there was road work in a few locations, and no trouble getting through there now. 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
5: Here's the four-day WBZ AccuWeather forecast.
7: Expect a generally clear early morning with lows from 64 to 68, followed by a hotter day later today with a mix of sun and clouds. Turns out breezy and humid as well with a high close to 90, with perhaps a shower around for the evening in a couple of spots. Otherwise, some clouds around and still warm. The low 72 with sunshine at times on Friday. Perhaps an afternoon thunderstorm with a high of 86. Then temperatures back off for the weekend, with Saturday bringing partial sunshine, lower humidity, and highs from 78 near the coast to 84 inland. Then nice and sunny Sunday, high 78. I'm AccuWeather meteorologist LaTroy Thornton, WBZ, Boston's News Radio.
4: Brigham and Women's Hospital says care will not be disrupted while nurses are on the picket lines with 1,300 replacement nurses on the job. The strike is causing stress for the families of patients there, and that includes at least one of those who's picketing. ICU nurse Jillian Burns has a close family member who's been in her unit for nearly a month now. WBZ TV's Aaron Parsegian spoke with her.
8: So my very best friends have been taking care of him for 3.5 weeks now, and now we're all out here, which is very stressful, very high anxiety.
9: An anxiety she shares with families of patients across the state and her family member who's expressed as much.
8: We're one-to-one with our patients, meaning we spend 12 hours with that one person. We get to know their family. Their families trust us.
9: And while in a statement, Mass General Brigham says the temporary nurses arrived without issue and are fully integrated into care teams, including the ICUs and NICU, Burns fears there's a level of care now absent.
8: I just feel that he's not getting quite the same level of care that he should all his regular nurses that know him be in there and taking care of him.
9: But her decision to strike highlights just how important she views the cause.
8: We want to be valued. We know.

0: hard we work. We know how well respected this profession is, and we keep people alive. It really comes down to it, especially in the ICU. My family member would have died a couple days ago if he didn't have three nurses in his room taking care of him at one time. He was that sick.
1: Meanwhile, Mass General Brigham home care workers are now on an 8-day strike. The city of Boston is taking some social media giants to court, WBZ's Heil Schaffel explains.
2: Boston Mayor Michelle Wu says social media apps like Instagram, TikTok, and YouTube are rotting the collective brain of the city's youth.
3: I feel like it definitely is a little addictive. I'll like look at the time and I'm like, I've been on TikTok for like 2 hours.
2: The city is suing the social media giants, alleging features like endless scrolling and constant notifications are designed to hook young kids in. Wu says Boston schools have had to drastically expand mental health resources over the last decade as kids got addicted to doom scrolling. She wants money for that and for the companies to change their apps for good.
4: I do see that it is decreasing their attention span.
2: This suit is one of more than 1,500 brought by districts around the country. Several people I talked to felt the need to force limits on themselves while using the apps.
5: I have mindset for TikTok being an hour and a half every day. And I don't really listen to it all the time, but it does help me be more aware.
2: Heil Schaffel, WBZ, Boston's News Radio.
1: And WBZ Radio has reached out to the companies named in the suit. Google has responded, calling the allegations, quote, simply not true. A pair of town employees in Holbrook are accused of attacking a homeless person. The town's police chief says assault and battery charges have been filed following an investigation into a reported attack on a, quote, unhoused community member. The Boston Globe reports brothers Jesse and Jake Baxter, who work for the Holbrook DPW, are facing felony charges following the alleged attack on a man sleeping in a tent near Brookville Field last month. They're due in court on Thursday and have been placed on paid leave. Coming up, we're learning more about an invasion in the shallow waters along Boston Harbor and the Cape. Details next.
6: More and more workers are taking mental health leaves, and bosses are not thrilled about it. Nearly 67% of U.S. employers reported an increase in mental health-related leaves of absence and accommodation requests over the past year, with companies hiring temporary replacements that can cost $340 a day. Do you feel like you need help as you try not to let your apps distract you? Well, there's a new device that wants to help you with that. It's called Brick, a gray plastic cube that connects to an app to block distracting apps on a user's phone so you can stay bricked until you tap the phone against the cube to restore access. The Wall Street Journal says the $60 device is becoming a status symbol, with lifestyle influencers touting its benefits. And FanDuel is winning from the World Cup. It says Monday's World Cup showdown between the U.S. and Belgium generated the highest number of active bettors and betting volume of any soccer match ever on the site, surging 72% from what was wagered on the first U.S. match of the tournament. I'm Erica Herskowitz, Bloomberg Business on WBZ, Boston's News Radio.
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1: The Red Sox shut out the White Sox 5-0 to win their fifth straight game. Jake Bennett continuing his hot stretch on the mound, throwing seven scoreless innings. Interim manager Chad Tracy says Bennett has been impressive.
17: Because of how many strikes he throws, and he's still able to generate swings and misses and stay in the zone, that like the, you know, the counts are so manageable. He throws a ton of strikes, so and then just does his thing and walks off the field and gets ready for the next inning. He's been awesome.
1: Last night's win puts Tracy over 500 as manager. Boston is 32-31 since he took over. The Sox go for the sweep and what would be a season high sixth straight win this afternoon. First pitch is at 2:10, and the final World Cup match in Foxborough is today. France takes on Morocco in a quarterfinal matchup at 4 o'clock. Dan Watkins, WBZ, Boston's News Radio.
13: Traffic and weather together. 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All-wheel drive. Traffic on the Threes.
18: It is 4:13, and we're going to look downtown where, before the top of the hour, the off-ramp from 93 South to South Station will be closed due to the World Cup summer street closure that runs from 6 a.m. to 5:30 p.m. The ramps to the Pike West and Albany Street will remain open. For access to South Station, use exit 16B to Purchase Street. And being put in place right now, 93 South will have the right lane taken between exit 16B and 16A. On the Mass Pike, we're seeing that work crew clear out westbound from Copley Square to Cambridge Street. Storrow Drive looking good along the Charles. There was a lane closure and a delay in the Sumner Tunnel. There isn't any more. 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Steve Perez, WBZ Traffic on the Threes.
13: Here's the four-day WBZ AccuWeather forecast.
19: For a clear sky much of the time early this morning, with lows from 64 to 68 before the heat turns up later today, as does the humidity under a mix of sun and clouds with a high close to 90. There may be a shower in a couple of spots Thursday evening, but many simply just stay partly to mostly cloudy and warm with a low of 72, although Friday brings another warm and humid day with occasional sun, an afternoon thunderstorm around, and a high of 86. Then cooler for the weekend and dry with low humidity on Saturday, some sun and a high of 78, and sunny and nice Sunday, another high 78. I'm AccuWeather meteorologist LaTroy Thornton, WBZ, Boston's News Radio.
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1: Good morning, I'm Dan Watkins. Here's what's happening. Local researchers have confirmed that the Massachusetts shoreline is dealing with an invasive clam species. WBZ's Madison Rogers with details.
20: The steamers and quahogs have a new distant relative in town, and they're not likely leaving.
21: This is a widely aquacultured species across the globe.
0: So yeah, we were the last shoreline for it to hit in the global north.
20: Allie Putnam led the new study confirming the invasion of the Manila clam. It's something that's been suspected for a few years now, starting with a report of weird clams on the Cape.
0: I look at them in the lab and I'm like, oh, they're so cute. How could I eat you?
20: They are apparently delicious and could strengthen the natural food chain. Oh, there's also a risk the arrival could hurt native shellfish.
0: In other parts of the world, they're shown to be a food source to important migratory birds. There's a lot that we don't know here for our region because they've never been here before. And so we just have to do experiments and observe.
20: And that work's now underway. Madison Rogers, WBZ, Boston's News Radio.
1: Staying by the water as beach season continues, there's a warning to watch out for something floating close by. WBZ's Jared Brosnan explains.
21: Lion's mane jellyfish are causing an uproar on coastal beaches once again.
22: They can pack a pretty good sting.
21: For those looking to cool off on the coast, Chris Dollar with the New England Aquarium says you'll want to keep your eyes peeled for lion's mane jellies.
22: They're going to wash up on beaches. Even washed up on beaches, they can still pack a pretty good sting. So just walking around, knowing, having a little bit of situational awareness is what you need when you go to the beach these days.
21: If you do happen to get stung?
22: Number one, you don't want to use fresh water to sort of wash off those tentacles. Fresh water will actually aggravate some of those stinging cells. So if you can sort of rinse off any like remaining tentacles with seawater, that's the best thing to do.
21: For tentacles that are struggling to come off, Dollar recommends using tweezers or even the flat edge of a credit card. Unfortunately, there's no real way to know when all the jellies will ultimately wash away.
22: They may go for a few weeks, they may come back later in the summer, but eventually you'll get your beaches back.
21: From the aquarium, I'm Jared Brosnan, WBZ Boston's News Radio.
1: Despite the Supreme Court turning away his appeal last week, President Trump is still hoping the courts will step in to prevent him from having to pay $5 million in damages to a woman who claims he sexually assaulted her decades ago and then more recently defamed her.
23: The $5 million defamation award to writer E. Jean Carroll stemmed from what President Trump said about an earlier case Carroll brought in which Trump was found liable for sexual assault. The president denied he committed any offense, and even after the nation's highest court rejected his final appeal in the defamation case last week, he's now filed another notice of an appeal of this latest order to pay.
1: That was ABC's Stephen Portnoy reporting. Meanwhile, a federal appeals court rejects President Trump's bid to restore his name to the Kennedy Center. Trump's name was taken off the center back on June 12th and will remain off as an appeal of a lower court's order mandating the removal plays out. A district judge had previously ordered the president's name be stripped from the facade, noting that Congress had not authorized such a change. Even though the U.S. has been eliminated from the World Cup, some European politicians want FIFA to investigate following the recent red card controversy involving the American squad.
24: At least 35 European lawmakers are calling for an investigation of FIFA President Gianni Infantino over concerns about his involvement in the suspension of a red card against U.S. striker Fuller and Balogun. FIFA lifted his suspension for Monday's U.S.-Belgium match after President Donald Trump intervened, although the U.S. lost 4-1 anyway.
25: Just that feel. I didn't tell him what to do. I can't tell him what to do. But and I don't believe he made the decision. I think it was a committee that made the decision.
24: In a statement, European Parliament lawmakers Barry Andrews, Laura Walters, and others said the decision to change the rules mid-tournament is a disgrace and a perversion of justice. They're asking EU national football associations to press FIFA's ethics committee to find out more. FIFA has said it was the decision of a disciplinary committee. I'm Jennifer King.
1: Alcohol and smoking are now being linked to an increased risk of irregular heartbeats as well as breast cancer.
26: It's been known for decades that drinking alcohol and lighting up boosts a woman's breast cancer risk, but now the American Heart Association is issuing an alert warning women that those lifestyle habits also increase the threat of developing irregular heartbeats. A major study involving data from 200 countries shows that women 55 and up are most in danger. It also found that the highest risk is in Western nations, including the U.S. I'm Sarah Lee Kessler.
1: And this comes as the number of cancer cases around the world are expected to surge in the coming years.
27: More than 20 million people were diagnosed with cancer in 2024 worldwide, and the World Health Organization is predicting that annual number will be about 35 million by year 2050. The prediction report notes that essential cancer medicines remain out of reach for many. Dr. Elisa Bette-Widerpass with WHO says they're seeing reductions in some cancer rates in countries that have implemented prevention policies, but she says progress has been too slow. I'm Scott Pringle.
1: In Connecticut, a Torrington family's pet husky is being hailed a hero after saving a young child from a bear. Home security footage shows the dog named Bella jumping into action, running across the yard, and putting herself between the bear and a boy. Bella appeared to frighten the bear, who quickly turned away from the child and slid under a boat in the driveway. The family says that Bella will be getting a nice steak dinner for her act of bravery. Traffic and weather next.
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13: 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All-wheel drive. Traffic on the threes.
18: It is 4:23, and we'll look north to the city. 495 and 93 no longer have delays as work crews clear out and we head to the, towards your morning commute. Route 3 south between Route 4 and the Lowell Connector, that's long-term overnight milling and paving and milling on Route 3, and it just keeps moving souther and souther, so that's where they are. It started up at the Nashua line a couple of weeks ago, and now they're all the way in Lowell, and they're going to keep going. Right now, what, Route 129, there's another one there. Minor delays, they should be done soon. 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Mostly clear sky, 70 degrees. Steve Perez, WBZ Traffic on the Threes.
13: Here's the four-day WBZ AccuWeather forecast.
19: It's a dry and mostly clear start early this morning with lows from 64 to 68, followed by sun and clouds later today. Turns out rather hot and humid, though, with a high close to 90, with a shower possible in a couple of spots for the evening. Otherwise, generally cloudy with warm conditions and a low of 72, with sun at times for Friday as well. We'll have a humid day once again with an afternoon thunderstorm and a high of 86. Ahead of a cooler weekend with some sun on Saturday, lower humidity and a high of 78, then even more sun for Sunday. Quite a nice day and another high 78. I'm AccuWeather meteorologist LaTroy Thornton, WBZ, Boston's News Radio.
1: A new study from local researchers shows some sobering information on the impact of head trauma on NFL players. Researchers at Boston University and Mass General Brigham say professional football players are four times more likely to die of a neurodegenerative disease than the general population. Among the nearly 20,000 former NFL players studied, the length of their career played a role. Those with five-plus seasons doubled the risk of contracting ALS, Parkinson's disease, or dementia. If you're a fan of scary movies, some horrifying Hollywood history is about to go on display in California.
6: The Academy Museum of Motion Pictures in Los Angeles has announced that they will be debuting a new exhibit called The Horror Show, which is dedicated to the art and craft of horror movies. The exhibit will feature six themed gallery chambers that revolve around subgenres like gothic, slasher, and psychological, with each inviting visitors into iconic movie settings where they will come face to face with their favorite horror movie monsters. Original props, costumes, and production materials will also be on full display. And on top of all that, the museum will host several film screenings, including a 50-year anniversary retrospective of the movie Carrie, with Sissy Spacek appearing in person. The exhibit makes its frightening debut on September 26th and will run until July 2027. Shane Stokes, WBZ, Boston's News Radio.
1: Also happening in Southern California, for the second time in just a few weeks, a child exited a Disneyland ride as it was in progress.
7: The incident on Saturday night, 4th of July, prompted a temporary closure of Tiana's Bayou Adventure. Officials say a staff member noticed a child exit their designated log vehicle and ordered an emergency stop. There is no word of the child's age. Last month, a 13-year-old boy escaped serious injury after exiting his log vehicle on the same ride and sliding down the 50-foot drop. The ride is now back to its standard daily operational schedule. I'm Daniel Martindale.
1: A bizarre situation is under investigation in Texas. ABC's Alex Stone reports a child inside of a home was apparently injured by lightning.
8: It's always been kind of understood that if you're inside of your home, you're safe from lightning because a home is grounded. But an investigation is underway after a child was injured in his family's home in Harris County, Texas. The home, deputies say, was hit by lightning and an electrical current went surging through the home's wiring and electrocuted the homeowner's son, who was using a computer inside the home. They say the child was evaluated by EMS. His condition is not known. Alex Stone, ABC News.
1: 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I'm Dan Watkins, WBZ Boston's News Radio.
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1: Good morning, I'm Dan Watkins. Here's what's happening. Governor Maura Healey met with Mass General Brigham leaders and striking nurses at the State House on Wednesday as thousands of nurses walked off the job Wednesday morning in a one-day strike. But WBZ TV's Christina Rex tells us they'll be locked out for 4 more days.
0: 4,000 Brigham and Women's nurses from all departments and nearly 500 home health care workers are on strike now, leaving a hospital that serves 2.5 million people each year, staffed by 1,300 temporary nurses brought in to cover shifts.
14: It's a terrible feeling because we want to be able to take care of our patients and we're not being allowed to.
0: What she means, this is a one-day strike, but nurses will be locked out until next week because the hospital hired the temporary nurses for a 5-day contract.
16: We are sorry this is happening. We do not want to do this to you. This is on MGB.
0: Mass General Brigham, which owns Brigham and Women's Hospital, says nurses are already paid competitively and receive annual 5% raises with their seniority. But the union says the hospital offered them 0% raises to base salaries when the cost of living is at an all-time high. A number of politicians from Boston to state to national stopped by Wednesday to offer their support. While the strike goes on, critical patients still arrive at the hospital, even by medical helicopter. The hospital system says patients are being well cared for.
1: The Massachusetts Nurses Association says that this is the largest healthcare worker strike in state history. There's been a major shakeup in the Maine Senate race as Graham Plattner announces that he's suspending his campaign following sexual assault allegations that came to light this week. WBZ's Madison Rogers reports.
17: Plattner's announcement that he's bowing out of the race came just after the state Democratic Party in Maine voted to hold a convention to pick a new nominee. Pressure's been mounting since a woman came forward and accused him of rape. He says it's false.
20: There is a reason that this is happening now. I only have until July 13th until I am officially the nominee. This was the last week to try to get me off of the ballot.
17: It's the downfall of an upstart progressive campaign, and now the contest is heating up fast. The party has to pick a replacement by the 27th. Among the possible contenders, former Maine CDC Director Nirav Shah and former Maine Senate President Troy Jackson. It's a state-level scramble under intense national scrutiny, with control of the Senate potentially on the line. Madison Rogers, WBZ, Boston's News Radio.
1: The final World Cup match in Foxborough is set for Thursday afternoon when France takes on Morocco at 4 o'clock. And MassDOT is urging drivers in the area to be prepared for some lane changes to keep traffic flowing into the stadium. Meanwhile, in Boston, Sumner Street near South Station will be closed once again so fans can safely get onto those trains heading to Foxborough. And those closures start at 5 a.m. Coming up, line dancing is strengthening its grip on Gen Z. We'll explain next.
13: 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All-wheel drive. Traffic on the threes.
18: It is 4:33 and we're keeping it downtown where the Pike, the airport tunnels, and Stutter Drive are fine. But the off-ramp from 93 South to South Station is going to be closed. It just closed due to the World Cup summer street closure that happens from 6 a.m. to 5:30 p.m. So the ramps to the Pike West and Albany Street will be open for access to South Station. Use 16B to Purchase Street. 93 South also has the right lane taken between Route 16B and 16A. 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
13: Here's the four-day WBZ AccuWeather forecast.
19: Expect a generally clear early morning with lows from 64 to 68, followed by a hotter day later today with a mix of sun and clouds. Turns out breezy and humid as well with a high close to 90, with perhaps a shower around for the evening in a couple of spots. Otherwise, some clouds around and still warm. The low 72 with sunshine at times on Friday. Perhaps an afternoon thunderstorm with a high of 86. Then temperatures back off for the weekend with Saturday bringing partial sunshine, lower humidity, and highs from 78 near the coast to 84 inland. Then nice and sunny Sunday, high 78. I'm AccuWeather meteorologist LaTroy Thornton, WBZ, Boston's News Radio.
1: Harvard University is installing more cameras around campus in part of a security push that's linked to the mass shooting at Brown University in Providence last year. The Harvard Crimson reports the dean of students wrote in an email recently that the new cameras will be put up around both academic buildings and undergrad dorms. A faculty spokesperson says it's part of Harvard's regular process of updating security infrastructure. Meanwhile, Brown has also expanded its security camera system after the gunman's rampage that killed 2 students and injured 9 more. Students have sued the Ivy League school, in part alleging that the university failed to secure the campus. One person was taken for treatment after their minivan crashed into a ferry boat on Martha's Vineyard. The Steamship Authority says the vehicle sped onto the MV Island Home ferry around 9:15 Wednesday morning. No ferry passengers or crew were injured because the vessel was empty at the time. Line dancing continues its resurgence in popularity, all thanks to Gen Z. WBZ's Jared Brosden with the story.
2: Jason Peterson has been teaching the steps to folks around Greater Boston for a decade.
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1: Some local kids in Boston got to enjoy a day out on the golf course, and they were joined by some celebs as they learned how to play the game. WBZ's Mike Macklin explains.
5: It was a golf outing to remember for Boston public school students. A chance to rub elbows with PGA Tour golfer Keegan Bradley and Grammy-nominated singer Noah Kahan as Boston Common Golf sponsored a golf skills clinic. Mayor Michelle Wu calling the event a win for the kids.
21: For too many kids across the country, golf can seem like it's somebody else's game. Families who belong to a club and a real gap in access. But here in Boston, we are determined to make sure that our young people and our families have every opportunity right at their fingertips. We want every kid in Boston, in every neighborhood, to have the chance to learn how to play and to enjoy and grow in doing so.
5: Boston Common Golf providing 3 golf simulators for the city, including one at Boston Latin School, where there's a golf team for both boys and girls. In West Roxbury, Mike Macklin, WBZ, Boston's News Radio.
1: Coming up, social media companies are on the docket for state senators Thursday. 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
22: Zillow and Redfin are headed to trial next month in the U.S. Federal Trade Commission's challenge to an apartment listing partnership. The FTC and a group of states are suing Zillow and Redfin over a February 2025 agreement in which Zillow paid $100 million to become the exclusive provider of information on apartment rentals offered by Redfin. Starbucks is going all in on pink. The coffee giant is unveiling a line of pink merchandise, including a pink barista cup, water bottles, tumblers, keychains, belt clips, and hats. The move comes as Starbucks celebrates 10 years since its rollout of its pink drink back in 2016, a strawberry acai-based beverage mixed with coconut milk, giving it an unmistakable creamy pink hue. Meanwhile, rival Dunkin' announced it's teaming up with influencer Kylie Jenner on a lineup of drinks, including candy pink lemonade and vanilla pink cloud lattes. The new King Kylie drink collection is available starting this week nationwide. I'm Erica Herskowitz, Bloomberg Business on WBZ, Boston's News Radio.
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1: The Red Sox win their fifth straight game by shutting out the White Sox 5-0 as Jake Bennett goes seven scoreless innings on the mound. Meanwhile, some cause for concern, though, as first baseman Wilson Contreras left the game after fouling a ball off of his foot. Interim manager Chad Tracy says he was able to put weight on it and walk around after the game. Contreras told reporters that he's day-to-day and doesn't think it's anything more than a bruise. The Sox will go for their sixth straight win and the sweep in Chicago this afternoon. First pitch is at 2:10. And the World Cup returns to Foxborough this afternoon for a quarterfinal matchup between France and Morocco. It's a rematch of a semifinal from the 2022 World Cup, which France won 2-0. Kickoff is at 4. Dan Watkins, WBZ Boston's News Radio.
10: 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Traffic on the Threes.
18: It's 4:53 and looking north of the city. No more trouble on 93 or 128, but Route 3 South. Still seeing a paving crew after Route 4 in Chelmsford. Shouldn't slow you down much and also should be clearing shortly. And then south of town, Expressway 24 and 95 are fine. 95 had a work crew in Sharon, doesn't anymore. 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Steve Perez, WBZ, traffic on the Threes.
10: Here's the four-day WBZ AccuWeather forecast.
19: Look for a clear sky much of the time early this morning with lows from 64 to 68 before the heat turns up later today, as does the humidity under a mix of sun and clouds with a high close to 90. There may be a shower in a couple of spots Thursday evening, but many simply just stay partly to mostly cloudy and warm with a low of 72, although Friday brings another warm and humid day with occasional sun, an afternoon thunderstorm around and a high of 86, then cooler for the weekend and dry with low humidity on Saturday, some sun and a high of 78, then sunny and nice Sunday, another high 78. I'm AccuWeather meteorologist LaTroy Thornton, WBZ, Boston's News Radio.

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1: Good morning, I'm Dan Watkins. Here's what's happening on Beacon Hill. Social media features described as addictive for minors is the new target of a proposed state law. WBZ's James Rojas explains.
2: The effort to prevent and reduce the endless scrolling of social media content is up for debate in the Senate this week. A proposed law would limit or reduce some of the features used by social media platforms specifically for minors, including disabling autoplay and infinite scrolling, turning off overnight notifications, as well as algorithm-curated feeds. Baystaters are mixed on Senate Bill 3164.
3: I would be for something that limits the ability, but I don't know how they would restrict it.
4: It's always wise that parents help them make decisions. Not everything should be determined by government.
5: I think that it would be a good thing. I know that a lot of people I know struggle with it.
2: This Senate bill is different than a House bill that would outright prohibit those under 14 from using social media. In Dewey Square, James Rojas, WBZ, Boston's News Radio.
1: This proposed legislation on Beacon Hill comes as Boston Mayor Michelle Wu says the city, on behalf of Boston Public Schools, has filed a lawsuit against Meta, TikTok, Snapchat, and YouTube, alleging the platforms of deliberately targeting minors with addictive design features that harm kids' mental health. The city's lawsuit seeks to hold social media companies accountable by forcing them to remove their addictive features and compensate the city for the mental health support our students need. The case will be consolidated with the complaints filed by more than 1,500 other districts across the country. Just because the 4th of July is in the rearview mirror doesn't mean that the America 250 celebrations are too. And in Boston, people got a close look at fragments of freedom on Wednesday.
6: The State Library on Beacon Hill hosts a pop-up archive made up of over 15 institutions, including Northeastern University, where Molly Brown works.
7: Their special collections are comprised of records that document neighborhood activism, neighborhood infrastructure, and growth and change in Boston.
6: Lissa Pearson is processing archivist at the State Library. The theme here is fragments of freedom, tied together by America 250, but inspired with the fragments of freedom that followed, civil rights and women's suffrage.
8: This is my personal favorite collection that we have. It is the Colonel Alfred Stedman Hartwell Collection. One of his jobs was to investigate the inequitable recruiting and pay practices that were happening for black troops who enlisted.
6: Everything from letters to JFK about the Birmingham bombings to the original 1776 newspaper clippings of the Declaration of Independence. Jay Willett, WBZ, Boston's News Radio.
1: The Massachusetts Department of Public Utilities has launched a new grant program to help communities participate in energy infrastructure decisions. The program provides financial assistance to eligible community groups, municipalities, and other qualifying entities. The DPU says by reducing financial barriers to participation, the program will increase the diversity of voices and viewpoints able to engage in certain proceedings. It allows grantees to cover fees for attorneys, expert witnesses, community experts, and other eligible expenses. Kentucky Senator Mitch McConnell is still recovering from an emergency medical incident at his home 3 weeks ago. Staffers have been tight-lipped about the nature of his condition and the details of his recovery. And that's led to Kentucky Governor Andy Beshear to send a letter to McConnell asking for more transparency surrounding his recovery and illness.
9: EMTs were called to his house, remember, for what they said was an individual who appeared to be in cardiac arrest. They don't say McConnell's name on the call, but it is his address. So he gets checked in the hospital, and he's been in the hospital since then. Majority Leader John Thune, the top Republican in the Senate, who has McConnell's old job, as well as the number two Republican in the Senate, John Barrasso, both said yesterday they spoke with McConnell at length about Senate business, the war in Iran, the list goes on.
1: That was ABC's Jay O'Brien reporting. Advocates on Beacon Hill are looking to close what they call a vaccine loophole. WBZ's Heil Schaffel reports.
10: To go to public schools in Massachusetts, you generally need shots for things like the measles, but there's a few exceptions. Parents can say that the shots violate their religious beliefs.
11: It's very important that we don't see measles and whooping cough and other diseases returning.
10: Advocates are trying to take that exemption away with a bill on Beacon Hill. They say parents are increasingly using the exemption as a loophole to get out of giving their kids vaccines. Dr. Richard Moriarty supports ending the exemption. He was a pediatrician for 45 years.
11: Before we had the vaccines we have today, about 500 kids a year died from measles.
10: The fears that the herd immunity society has to these diseases is coming undone. The bill has progressed farther than it ever has in the House. Now it's at Ways and Means. Kids wouldn't be forced to get vaccines under this bill, but they wouldn't be allowed to attend public schools without them, something opponents say is unacceptable. Kyle Schaffel, WBZ, Boston's News Radio.
1: New Year's resolutions are still months away, but now may be the time to get serious about fitness.
12: So you start the new year out with good intentions to hit the gym or to get your steps in, and then life gets in the way. It happens. Behavioral economists at the University of Pennsylvania's Wharton School of Business say mid-year is actually a better time to set fitness goals. Then again, your birthday works, or any meaningful time of year. Whenever you decide to do it, make the goal specific and measurable. Instead of saying, I'll go to the gym more often, say something like, I'll work out 3 days a week for the next few months. I'm Daria Albinger.
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0: 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All-wheel drive. Traffic on the threes.
17: It's 4:53 and looking downtown. Right now, the off-ramp from 93 South to South Station is closed. That's because the World Cup summer street closure is happening this morning from 6 a.m. to 5:30 p.m. The ramps to the Pike West and Albany Street remain open. For access to South Station, you have to take exit 16B to Purchase Street, and 93 South has that right lane taken between 16B and 16A. You're moving freely on the Pike to Airport Tunnels and Sturrow Drive. South of the city, zipping right along as we head into the morning commute. No trouble west of town on the Pike or north of the city where we had lots of road work, and do not anymore. 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Mostly clear sky, 70 degrees. Steve Perez, WBZ Traffic on the Threes.
0: Here's the four-day WBZ AccuWeather forecast.
18: It's a dry and mostly clear start early this morning with lows from 64 to 68, followed by sun and clouds later today. Turns out rather hot and humid, though, with a high close to 90, with a shower possible in a couple of spots for the evening. Otherwise, generally cloudy with warm conditions and a low of 72, with sun at times for Friday as well. We'll have a humid day once again with an afternoon thunderstorm and a high of 86, ahead of a cooler weekend with some sun on Saturday, lower humidity and a high of 78, then even more sun for Sunday. Quite a nice day and another high 78. 78. I'm AccuWeather meteorologist LaTroy Thornton, WBZ Boston's News Radio.
1: Sail Boston 2026 is about to get underway, and the event's official interactive fleet tracker has set sail. With AquaMap technology, the tracker is designed to enhance the viewing experience and provide a close-up look at the maritime celebration. It's available on the Sail Boston website. Users can reference the fleet tracker to follow the tall ships as they make their way into Boston Harbor, and it also provides real-time vessel locations, route information, and details about individual ships. Tens of thousands of Ford vehicles are being recalled. More than 177,000 of them are dealing with various defects.
16: The recall includes 2024 to 2026 Mustangs and 2025 to 2026 Mustang GTDs for a windshield wiper issue. Mustang Mach-E's model years 2021 to 2023 have a risk of a pinion shaft fracture. And the 2024 to 2027 Lincoln Nautilus Hybrid and Explorer Hybrid could suffer from a software error that can cause the pedestrian warning to malfunction. Dealers will make repairs free of charge. I'm Michael Kastner.
1: Boston's first women's professional baseball team now officially has a name. The Boston Hunters will take to the diamond next month for the league's first season. There's four teams in the PWBL. Each is named after a prominent woman in their region's history. The Boston Hunters are named for Harriet Hunt, the first woman to apply for Harvard Medical School and establish a medical practice in the U.S. The other squads are the New York Heights, the Los Angeles Queens, and the San Francisco Firebells. The season begins August 2nd. Emmy nominations were released on Wednesday. WBZ's Brian Antonelli tells us who's up for TV's biggest awards.
19: Up for Best Comedy Series is Abbott Elementary, The Bear, Hacks, Margo's Got Money Troubles, Nobody Wants This, Only Murders in the Building, Shrinking in Widow's Bay. For Best Drama Series, the nominees include The Diplomat, The Gilded Age, A Knight of the Seven Kingdoms, Paradise, The Pit, Pluribus, Slow Horses, and Your Friends and Family. Then for the top nominated shows on the year, the list includes Beef at 16, Pluribus has 18 nominations, 19 for Widow's Bay, Hacks is at 24, and after taking home 5 awards in its rookie season, The Pit leads the way with 25 nominations. Brian Antonelli, WBZ, Boston's News Radio.
1: The latest on the top stories, plus a check of traffic and weather coming up next. 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
2: Clear skies, 73 degrees in Boston at 5 o'clock. Good Thursday morning. I'm Sherry Small. It's June 9th. Let's get you caught up. Here's what's happening. The heat is on once again.
3: Sunshine mixes with clouds today. It'll become breezy, hot, and humid with a high nearing 90.
2: That's AccuWeather meteorologist Joe Lundberg. We'll have the full forecast coming up in three. Overnight, a new round of strikes target Iran as CENTCOM appears to take President Trump's words on ending the ceasefire on ending the ceasefire to heart, that is.
4: New U.S. strikes hitting Iran, the second in 24 hours, according to a U.S. official, adding the U.S. targeting coastal radar sites and anti-

0: replacement nurses on a mandatory 5-day contract. Governor Healey met with both sides yesterday, urging them to return to the bargaining table. Registered nurse Jim McCarthy says that they did their best to prevent yesterday's walk-off, but hospital executives refused to budge.
1: Unfortunately, the MGB partners, executives, they don't care about people's health. All they care about is the bottom line at the end. And that's where we're talking about the greed, because the greed, this could have been avoided. Those patients that were affected today could have been, that their incidents could have been avoided.
0: And again, we are waiting to see what happens this morning. We'll bring you the latest as it develops. Amid growing controversy, Graham Plattner suspends his campaign for Senate. The clock is now ticking for Maine Democrats to replace him.
2: Plattner's announcement that he's bowing out of the race came just after the state Democratic Party in Maine voted to hold a convention to pick a new nominee. Pressure's been mounting since a woman came forward and accused him of rape. He says it's false.
3: There is a reason that this is happening now. I only have until July 13th until I am officially the nominee. This was the last week to try to get me off of the ballot.
2: It's the downfall of an upstart progressive campaign, and now the contest is heating up fast. The party has to pick a replacement by the 27th. Among the possible contenders, former Maine CDC director Nirav Shah and former Maine Senate President Troy Jackson. It's a state-level scramble under intense national scrutiny, with control of the Senate potentially on the line. Madison Rogers, WBZ, Boston's News Radio.
0: And Red Sox win their fifth straight 5-0 over the Chicago White Sox. Slugger Wilson Contreras is injured after fouling a ball on his foot. And the Foxborough finale of the World Cup is this afternoon. We'll hear from James Rojas checking in from Summer Street. That's coming right up. But first, let's check your ride, traffic and weather together. Here's the Subaru Retailers of New England all-wheel drive traffic on the threes. Good morning, Lori Grandy.
4: Hey, Sherry, good morning to you. Good morning, everybody. We are dealing with this right lane closure once again today. This is, of course, because of the World Cup action happening this afternoon. So you can't use the O'Neill Tunnel southbound off-ramp at Route 16A to get to South Station. That's closed off. Also, that right lane is closed off between Purchase Street and South Station. And this is all to make sure that everybody can get over to Foxborough, get over to the South Station, actually, to get to Foxborough safely this afternoon. Traffic will be like that until 5:30 this afternoon. But of course, it is a big vacation week as well, so we have very light volume out there, and traffic continues to move really well for us. No major problems on Route 1. Getting to the Tobin Bridge, lower deck is okay. Traffic continues to look good in the river roads right now. Eastbound Mass Pike, you got no complaints. Framingham right into Boston, Routes 2 and 9 are also looking good, and so far so good on the expressway. Lori Grandy, WBZ's traffic on the threes.
0: Thank you, Lori. And now the four-day WBZ AccuWeather forecast. A mix of sun and clouds today. It'll be breezy as well, but highs reaching near 90. And then tonight, can't rule out a shower in the evening. For that, most likely north and west of 495. Otherwise, just partly to mostly cloudy tonight. The overnight low only cooling off to 72. All right, for Friday, sun with some afternoon thunderstorms in the mix. A high of 86. And then Saturday, a little cooler, partly sunny. 78 is the high near the coast. But those inland areas, they're going to heat up to over 80. And then on Sunday, a high of 78. Mostly sunny. Right now, it's clear and 73 degrees in the city at 5:05. All right, Boston Stadium is hosting its final World Cup match today. This is France takes on Morocco. Our WBC's James Rojas is at South Station, where the final trains to Foxborough will also take off.
5: The final match, the final time traffic around South Station will be disrupted as thousands of soccer fans will take over a shutdown Summer Street out front and pack themselves onto trains bound for Foxborough. The $80 round-trip ticket apparently hasn't been a big deterrent for soccer fans who are looking for the easiest way to get to and from Boston Stadium. Now, though it may feel like the World Cup excitement is winding down, especially after the FIFA Fan Festival at City Hall wrapped up, the city is hosting watch parties at various locations through July 19th. At South Station, James Rojas, WBZ, Boston's News Radio.
0: Last week's heat wave led to fewer emergency room visits than in expected. During the hottest days, Massachusetts ER departments cared for more than 300 patients for heat-related illness. But health officials had anticipated that number to be much, much higher. They say especially with the big influx of visitors for the 4th of July holiday weekend and also for the number of outdoor events that took place.

0: All right, beachgoers, beware. There is a danger to avoid in the water and on the shoreline.
1: Lion's mane jellyfish are causing an uproar on coastal beaches once again.
2: They can pack a pretty good sting.
1: For those looking to cool off on the coast, Chris Dollar with the New England Aquarium says you'll want to keep your eyes peeled for lion's mane jellies.
2: They're going to wash up on beaches. Even washed up on beaches, they can still pack a pretty good sting. So just walking around, knowing, having a little bit of situational awareness is what you need when you go to the beach these days.
1: If you do happen to get stung?
2: Number one, you don't want to use fresh water to sort of wash off those tentacles. Fresh water will actually aggravate some of those stinging cells. So if you can sort of rinse off any like remaining tentacles with seawater, that's the best thing to do.
1: For tentacles that are struggling to come off, Dollar recommends using tweezers or even the flat edge of a credit card. Unfortunately, there's no real way to know when all the jellies will ultimately wash away.
2: They may go for a few weeks, they may come back later in the summer, but eventually you'll get your beaches back.
1: From the aquarium, I'm Jared Brosnan, WBZ Boston's News Radio.
0: Boston City Councilor Julia Mejia apparently collapsed during yesterday afternoon city council meeting. Boston EMS was called to City Hall, the City Hall Council Chambers, that is. Mejia was taken out on a stretcher and reportedly appeared conscious. She was taken to an area hospital. A city spokesperson tells WBZ News Radio that the mayor spoke with the counselor and was relieved to hear that she's doing well and wished her a swift and full recovery. Time now for Bloomberg Business.
3: SK Hynix's U.S. listing is more than seven times oversubscribed, according to people familiar with the matter. The sale of 177.9 million American shares has attracted demand from institutional investors, including global long-only funds and sovereign wealth funds. The offerings would raise around $24.5 billion, according to Bloomberg calculations, which would make it the second largest debut in the U.S. by a foreign company, just behind Alibaba. Goldman Sachs is warning that a recovery in Middle Eastern oil supplies could be set back if renewed tensions disrupt shipping in the Strait of Hormuz. Analysts say Persian Gulf crude production in June was still about 10.5 million barrels a day below pre-war levels. Ship traffic through the Strait has once again almost halted after the U.S. and Iran traded attacks for a second day following strikes on shipping in the waterway. Futures right now are all in the green, with the Dow up 36 points. The S&P 500 is up close to 18 points, while the NASDAQ is up 203 points. I'm Dan Schwartzman, Bloomberg Business on WBZ, Boston's News Radio.
0: Coming up next, journalist Katie Couric says she suffered a sudden case of short-term amnesia. And Ford is out with a recall. We'll have details on that and all your headlines next.
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15: Red Sox shut out the White Sox 5-0 to win their fifth straight game. Jake Bennett continuing his hot stretch on the mound, throwing seven scoreless innings. Interim manager Chad Tracy says Bennett has been impressive.
16: Because of how many strikes he throws, and he's still able to generate swings and misses and stay in the zone, that like the, you know, he keep the counts are so manageable. He throws a ton of strikes, so and then just does his thing and walks off the field and gets ready for the next thing. He's been awesome.
15: Last night's win puts Tracy over 500 as manager. Boston is 32-31 since he took over. The Sox go for the sweep and what would be a season high sixth straight win this afternoon. First pitch is at 2:10, and the final World Cup match in Foxborough is today. France takes on Morocco in a quarterfinal matchup at 4 o'clock. Dan Watkins, WBZ, Boston's News Radio.
0: All right, time once again to check your early morning ride. Here's the Subaru Retailers of New England all-wheel drive traffic on the threes. It's 5:13. Lori, what do you see?
17: Well, Sherry, we have some problems right now in Westminster. On Route 2 westbound, all lanes are closed off. This is due to a vehicle fire right now. Traffic is jammed up at Route 2A. It's being detoured off onto that that exit right there, exit 92. They're temporarily closed, but at the moment, like I said, all lanes are closed. Route 2 westbound in Westminster, just after Route 2A. And so traffic being detoured off there, you'll be able to see what's going on. But quite the scene there with a vehicle fire this early in the morning. Traffic continues to move pretty smoothly for us right now. 93 northbound, just the usual building volume getting through Braintree. Same deal for Route 3 northbound, but still the expressway looks good all the way into Boston. Just keep in mind, if you're coming in from the southbound side of 93, that the O'Neill Tunnel southbound has that lane closure once again today for World Cup's action. Summer Street is closed off as well over between Dorchester Ave and Purchase Street by South Station to make sure everybody gets over there and to Foxborough safely. So watch out for that. Other than that, though, things are looking pretty good for us. The Pike is in good shape. Still no major problems north of town on 495, Route 3, Route 1 looks good getting to the Tobin. Lori Grandy, WBZ's traffic on the threes.
0: Thank you. And now the 4-day WBZ AccuWeather forecast. We're going to see a mix of sun and clouds today. A breeze as well. Highs, though, climbing to 90. And then tonight, we can't roll out a shower in the evening. For that, it's most likely for areas north and west to 495. Otherwise, for the rest of us, just partly to mostly cloudy. The overnight low only dropping to 72. All right, tomorrow, another hot day, a high of 86 with a mix of sun and clouds, and then an afternoon thunderstorm throwing in there as well. On Saturday, partly sunny, 78 is the high near the coast. For the inland areas, it'll creep over 80. And then sunshine with a high of 78 on Sunday. In the city right now, it's clear and 73 degrees.
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0: Hello and good Thursday morning. I'm Sherry Small. Here are the five things you need to know at 5:15. Nurses announced that they plan to end their one-day strike later this morning at Mass General Brigham and Women's, but they do expect to be shut out for four more days. A new round of U.S. strikes target Iran overnight. Stepping aside in Maine, Graham Plattner suspends his campaign for the U.S. Senate. All right, one more time. World Cup play at Boston Stadium comes to a final close later today. France taking on Morocco. And questions remain after a father is killed by ICE agents in Houston, Texas. Immigration officials say that he was in the U.S. illegally. and tried to ram an officer's vehicle. His family is disputing that account.
18: His son fighting back tears as he recalled the moment he learned his dad had been shot.
19: I saw a video posted on Facebook that he had been shot. I recognized him immediately. Not from his appearance, but from his voice, crying for help as he lay on the street, bleeding out.
18: Homeland Security says Araujo was in the country illegally, that he weaponized his vehicle and was shot after he refused to follow commands.
0: And that's ABC's John Quinones reporting. Houston Mayor John Whitmire says the city lacks the authority to investigate the deadly shooting. Audio from the roommate and romantic partner of Charlie Kirk's accused killer is expected to be played in court. Now, the police interview with Lance Twiggs is part of the prosecution's case against Tyler Robinson that's being laid out during a week-long hearing in Utah. Twiggs' audio could be significant, with Robinson reportedly confessing to Twiggs about the murder. A judge is set to decide if there is enough evidence against Robinson to proceed to trial. A crisis of faith. Americans are growing more skeptical in their belief of capitalism and democracy.
20: A new Wall Street Journal NORC poll finds that just under half of Americans say capitalism is working very well or somewhat well, down from 60% a decade ago. Just 35% are fairly sure that the country offers the opportunity for good jobs and the American dream. There's even less confidence in our system of government. Just 12% say democracy is working very well or extremely well. More than two-thirds feel that the U.S. is in decline. Younger Americans were more likely to express pessimism than older Americans. I'm Mark Mayfield.
0: Journalist Katie Couric is opening up about a health scare that she experienced last month, known as transient global amnesia. What began as a regular day in Aspen, Colorado, turned into a medical mystery after she was taken to the hospital with no recollection of basic questions like the year or who the president was. Doctors first checked for a stroke, but tests and a clean MRI ruled that out before confirming the diagnosis. Now, transient global amnesia is a rare condition that usually resolves on its own after a temporary episode of memory loss. It's 518. Ford is recalling more than 177,000 vehicles for a number of defects.
21: The recall includes 2024 to 2026 Mustangs and 2025 to 2026 Mustang GTDs for a windshield wiper issue. Mustang Mach-E's model years 2021 to 2023 have a risk of a pinion shaft fracture. And the 2024 to 2027 Lincoln Nautilus Hybrid and Explorer Hybrid could suffer from a software error that can cause the pedestrian warning to malfunction. Dealers will make repairs free of charge. I'm Michael Kastner.
0: A Holbrook man is dead after becoming sick overseas and not being able to make his way back to Boston.
22: The trip of a lifetime, that's what this was supposed to be. Sailing the waters of Fiji was breathtaking for Scott and Claire Winslow till Scott fell ill. He was taken to a Fiji hospital. His family saying he suffered from an infection that led to an embolism in his lung.
23: And then I go, well, how long are we talking? Like, is he going to survive? And I was told 1 to 2 days.
22: His daughters have been fighting to get him a medical evacuation to Boston since June 25th. They say his insurance provider, Aetna, told them his care was adequate, that they wouldn't pay for the flight, despite doctor's notes saying otherwise. His doctors tell us he was sharing the only dialysis machine in the hospital with other patients and that the antibiotics they had weren't working.
23: The doctors wrote, you know, letters of medical necessity. They're saying we cannot manage him. I don't know what more we can do.
0: That report from WBZ TV's Mike Sullivan. Now, the family says they were unable to pay for out-of-pocket medevac costs that were not covered by their insurance. One person is taken for treatment after their minivan crashes onto a ferry boat on Martha's Vineyard. Now, the steamship authority says that the vehicle sped onto the island home ferry. No ferry passengers or crew were injured since the vessel was empty at the time. All right, a group of local kids hit the links.
24: It was a golf outing to remember for Boston Public School students. A chance to rub elbows with PGA Tour golfer Keegan Bradley and Grammy-nominated singer Noah Kahan as Boston Common Golf sponsored a golf skills clinic. Mayor Michelle Wu calling the event a win for the kids.
25: For too many kids across the country, golf can seem like it's somebody else's game. Families who belong to a club and a real gap in access. But here in Boston, we are determined to make sure that our young people and our families have every opportunity right at their fingertips. We want every kid in Boston, in every neighborhood, to have the chance to learn how to play and to enjoy and grow in doing so.
24: Boston Common Golf providing three golf simulators for the city, including one at Boston Latin School, where there's a golf team for both boys and girls. In West Roxbury, Mike Macklin, WBZ, Boston's News Radio.
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0: 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Good morning once again, Lori.
17: Hey, Sherry, good morning to you. And we are dealing with a vehicle fire right now. Route 2 westbound. This is right at Route 140 in Westminster. And the left-hand lane has reopened. So you got that right lane blocked off. Emergency vehicles on the scene. Route 2 westbound at 140 in Westminster. You had to keep it over to the left-hand side, but it is definitely slow getting through. Of course, we have a 4 o'clock a match this afternoon, World Cup game match. And Summer Street is closed off once again this morning, and that's to make sure that everybody is safe over by South Station there. The O'Neill Tunnel southbound has a right lane closure between Purchase Street and South Station. Also, the off-ramp to South Station is closed off as well. That's going to go on until 5:30 this afternoon. Now, other than that, we're off to a great start. Traffic continues to move well on the expressway, getting to it a little bit heavier through Braintree on 93 northbound, but really nothing doing just yet. Route 3 is looking good through Braintree, just some heavier volume there as well. So far, so good. 95, a clear shot Attleboro all the way to 93. 24 northbound, looking good through Avon and Stoughton right now. 93 southbound, busier 110 in Methuen, getting through Andover, but it's just more folks out there with you right now. Nothing really stopping you just yet. Route 3 southbound, more company, Chelmsford down into Burlington. Lori Grandy, WBZ's traffic on the threes.
0: 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Here's the 4-day WBZ AccuWeather forecast. Joe Lundberg, good morning.
5: Good morning. It is going to be a toasty one today. Sunshine will mix with clouds. The breeze will pick up out of the south and west, and that's going to drive the humidity up and temperatures up with it, with a high near 90. Now, there may be a spotty shower or thunderstorm late this afternoon or early tonight, and things settle down later tonight, but it remains warm and sticky with partly to mostly cloudy skies and a low just 72. Still pretty warm but humid tomorrow with clouds and sun. Perhaps a thunderstorm pops up in the afternoon as a front moves through the area. Our high 86, although I think the wind turns on shore in the afternoon, could drop temperatures a bit. Saturday, partly sunny, upper 70s along the coast, mid-80s inland. About the same Sunday, mostly sunny, the high 78 at the coast, 84 inland. The warmth returns and builds early next week. I'm AccuWeather meteorologist Joe Lundberg, WBZ, Boston's News Radio.
0: And right now, taking a look at the area, we're seeing in Western Mass, low 60s, 65 in Worcester, 68 in Leominster, up on the North Shore, Salem at 68, 67 in Plymouth, and it looks like we're averaging about 67 on the Cape as well in the city right now. Clear skies, 73 degrees at 525.
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0: All right, now check on New England business news. Massachusetts continues to prove itself as a reliable hub, as a great place for startups. National Venture Capital Association and research firm PitchBook coming out with their second quarter analysis of capital raise for startup businesses. Massachusetts pulled ahead of Texas to lead the country with over $10 billion raised. Now, there was a thought because of higher taxes here in Massachusetts, we'd be knocked out of the top spot, but that just hasn't happened. All right, now may be the time to get serious about fitness.
8: So you start the new year out with good intentions to hit the gym or to get your steps in, and then life gets in the way. It happens. Behavioral economists at the University of Pennsylvania's Wharton School of Business say mid-year is actually a better time to set fitness goals. Then again, your birthday works, or any meaningful time of year. Whenever you decide to do it, make the goal specific and measurable. Instead of saying, I'll go to the gym more often, say something like, I'll work out 3 days a week for the next few months. I'm Daria Albinger.
0: Coming up, the city of Boston is suing some big social media giants. We'll have that. But first, quick look at the weather. 73 degrees and sunny in Boston.

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1: Clear and 73 degrees in Boston at 5:30. Good Thursday morning, and thanks for being with us. I'm Sherry Small. Here's what's happening. All right, we're going to warm back up today.
2: Sunshine mixes with clouds today. A breezy, hot day. The high near 90. Watch out for a late day shower or thunderstorm.
1: And that's WBZ AccuWeather meteorologist Joe Lundberg. The full forecast coming up in three. The city of Boston launches a legal fight against some social media giants on behalf of Boston Public Schools.
3: Boston Mayor Michelle Wu says social media apps like Instagram, TikTok, and YouTube are rotting the collective brain of the city's youth.
4: I feel like it definitely is a little addictive. I'll like look at the time and I'm like, I've been on TikTok for like 2 hours.
3: The city is suing the social media giants, alleging features like endless scrolling and constant notifications are designed to hook young kids in. Wu says Boston schools have had to drastically expand mental health resources over the last decade as kids got addicted to doom scrolling. She wants money for that and for the companies to change their apps for good.
5: I do see that it is decreasing their attention span.
3: This suit is one of more than 1,500 brought by districts around the country. Several people I talked to felt the need to force limits on themselves while using the apps.
6: I have mindset for TikTok being an hour and a half every day. And I don't really listen to it all the time, but it does help me be more aware.
3: Kyle Schaffel, WBZ, Boston's News Radio.
1: And WBZ News Radio has reached out to the companies that are named in the suit. Google responded, calling the allegations simply not true. All right, today's quarterfinal match between France and Morocco will be the last World Cup match played at Boston Stadium. Governor Healey, speaking with the BBC, says she's sad to see it go.
7: It has been such a fantastic experience. World Cup for us has been all about celebration and joy, unity. We have had so many people from all around the world come to Boston, be welcomed by Massachusetts, and I think the energy here has just been phenomenal. I wish it would continue. I'm sad to see it come to a close, but it's just been so incredible for our state, and I think that we have shown the world here in Massachusetts the very best of America.
1: And in Monday night's controversial game, the U.S. was eliminated in the round of 16. That's with a 4-1 loss to Belgium. Fox says more than 30 million people tuned in to watch that broadcast. They say that's far greater than any other sports event except for the NFL. Coming up, a weekend homicide in Cambridge has residents questioning city officials about safety. Well, that story straight ahead first. Let's check your ride. As we do every 10 minutes, here's the Subaru Retailers of New England all-wheel drive. Traffic on the 3's, Lori Grandy on watch as usual. Hi, Lori.
8: Hi there, Sherry. We're looking at a couple of situations going on out there. First off, we have a right lane that's closed off inside the O'Neill Tunnel. That's between Purchase Street and South Station. Also, because of the World Cup match this afternoon at 4, the off-ramp to South Station from the O'Neill Tunnel southbound is closed. And also, Summer Street is closed off as well between Dorchester Ave and Purchase Street. That's going to go on until 5:30 this afternoon. We're seeing some heavier volume 93 northbound now, Route 37 to the Braintree split. Now the expressway northbound, heavier Granite Ave getting up past Southampton Street, but it's all still moving. 93 southbound slowing down right around River Road, approaching 133 in Andover as that delay begins. Route 2 westbound, we're still dealing with a vehicle fire in Westminster. It's right at Route 140. The right travel lane is blocked off there. The left lane has reopened. Lori Grandy, WBZ's traffic on the 3.
1: And now the 4-day WBZ AccuWeather forecast. We're going to warm things up with highs near 90 today. The humidity dialing up as well. A mix of sun and clouds. It'll be breezy. Then we can't roll out a shower in the evening. For that, it's most likely north and west of 495. Otherwise, just partly to mostly cloudy, only cooling down to 72. On Friday, sun at times with an afternoon thunderstorm to deal with, highs 86 degrees, and then it looks like we cool down. On Saturday, a high near 78. That's near the coast. For the inland areas, slightly over 80. And then on Sunday, a high of 78 and plenty of sunshine. All right, right now in the city, we're just dealing with clear skies. The sun is out, 73 degrees at 5:35. All right, back to news. Frustrated community members in Cambridge speak out following the death of a resident on the 4th of July. WBC TV's Tammy Mutasa with more.
9: My fiance was killed at the same park he takes my son to. Is there a commitment that we can make today?
10: Do not say it's safe. My cousin was there for an hour on the floor.
11: Privacy is important, but our safety is more important.
12: Sadness, fear, and rage echoing in a packed Cambridge community meeting days after Xavier Batista was shot and killed on the 4th of July. The beloved DPW worker lay in the street for an hour before a pedestrian finally found him and called 911. The shooter was long gone, leaving residents questioning their sense of safety and what's being done.
11: What are the tools that are going to be necessary for our community to feel safe?
1: And residents questioned the Cambridge City Council's decision to stop using gunshot detection technology, also known as ShotSpotter. The Massachusetts Department of Transportation inviting the public to attend a design hearing on the proposed Sagamore Bridge replacement. That meeting that's being held at Bourne High School on Thursday, July 23rd, will give residents, businesses, commuters, and also stakeholders a chance to learn more about the project, and MassDOT will also consider public comment. There's a new link in the food chain along our coast.
13: For more than a century, they've been spreading to the shallows of every coastline in the Northern Hemisphere, except ours. That is until now.
14: We were just sort of waiting for it to happen, and now we have them.
13: Allie Putnam led the new UMass study confirming the arrival of the Manila clam.
14: Both in Boston Harbor and out on the Cape. In Boston, we have been evaluating the sediment and have found really tiny, tiny baby clams, which are evidence of reproduction.
13: Now they're actively watching to see how this changes things. It could hurt the local shellfish. It could also be a helpful invasion in a way.
14: In other parts of the world, they're shown to be a food source to important migratory birds.
13: They're also an apparently tasty food source for humans. You probably won't find one in your chowder.
14: But who knows in the future?
13: Madison Rogers, WBZ, Boston's News Radio.
1: A new survey claims 2 hours is just too long for today's movie audiences. A new poll finds Gen Z viewers prefer an 82-minute movie. Boomers can be patient for up to 93 minutes. There are some exceptions to the rule. The very popular Project Hail Mary goes on for 156 minutes, and when The Odyssey comes out later this month, audiences will be expected to sit for nearly 3 hours. Time now for Bloomberg.
15: AstraZeneca shares plunged by as much as 9.9% in London trading after the pharma giant's gene silencer drug Wainua failed to prevent heart problems in patients with a rare and potentially fatal disease. Analysts were blindsided by the results after Astra management's communications had been relatively confident leading up to the announcement. The failed trial now leaves Astra's ambition of more than $5 billion in Wainua sales unlikely due to the challenging route to approval. Porsche deliveries slumped 16% in the first half, dragged down in part by weak demand in North America and a decline in China. The luxury car maker saw sales dip to the lowest level since 2020. Porsche said some of the main reasons for the overall decline included the end of production of the combustion engine 718 model, as well as the expiring of American tax incentives for electric and hybrid vehicles. Futures right now are all in the green, with the Dow up 24 points, while the S&P 500 has gained around 13 points. I'm Dan Schwartzman, Bloomberg Business on WBZ, Boston's News Radio.
1: 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We'll take you there next.
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28: The Red Sox win their fifth straight game by shutting out the White Sox 5-0 as Jake Bennett goes seven scoreless innings on the mound. Meanwhile, some cause for concern, though, as first baseman Wilson Contreras left the game after fouling a ball off of his foot. Interim manager Chad Tracy says he was able to put weight on it and walk around after the game. Contreras told reporters that he's day-to-day and doesn't think it's anything more than a bruise. The Sox will go for their sixth straight win and the sweep in Chicago this afternoon. First pitch is at 2:10. And the World Cup returns to Foxborough this afternoon for a quarterfinal matchup between France and Morocco. It's a rematch of a semifinal from the 2022 World Cup, which France won 2-0. Kickoff is at 4. Dan Watkins, WBZ Boston's News Radio.
29: Time once again for the Subaru Retailers of New England all-wheel drive. Traffic on the threes. And Lori, how's the morning ride shaping up?
8: Well, we have a couple of things going on right now. There's a vehicle fire, Sherry, of Route 2 westbound in Westminster. They have only one lane open there. The right lane is blocked off. This is right by Route 2A, so watch out for delays there. For a few minutes, they had closed down the entire roadway, but again, we have a lane open there now. We have a crash to watch out for on Route 3 southbound in Burlington. This is just before you get onto 128. The center lane is blocked off there. Again, it's Route 3 southbound just before you're getting onto 128 in Burlington. Heavier volume now on the expressway northbound East Milton Square, getting up towards Southampton Street. Keep in mind the Summer Street closed off between Dorchester Ave and Purchase Street, and this goes on because of the World Cup this afternoon, the World Cup match at 4 o'clock. O'Neill Tunnel southbound, the off-ramp to South Station is closed. There's also a right lane restriction getting to that ramp as well. Lori Grandy, WBZ's Traffic on the Threes.
1: And now let's check the weather. It is going to heat up today, and the humidity, unfortunately, is going to rise as well. A mix of sun and clouds. We'll have a breeze, and then we can't rule out a shower tonight. In the evening, likely north and west to 495, an overnight low of just 72. Tomorrow, another hot day, sun at times with an afternoon thunderstorm, high of 86. A bit of a cool down on Saturday. 78 is the high near the coast, over 80 in the inland areas. And then on Sunday, 78 and sunny in the city. Right now in Boston, we have sunshine and 73 degrees.
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1: Hello and good morning. Thanks for being with us on this Thursday. I'm Sherry Small, and here are the five things you need to know at 5:45. It's a wait and see situation. Nurses announcing they plan to end their one-day strike later this morning at Brigham and Women's Hospital, but they do expect to be shut out for four more days. Audio from the roommate of Charlie Kirk's accused killer is expected to be played in court today. A new round of U.S. strikes target Iran overnight. And Maine's Graham Blattner suspends his campaign for the U.S. Senate. The brand new Air Force One gifted to President Trump from Qatar left the NATO summit in Turkey overnight without the commander-in-chief on board.
0: The president has been touting this new plane, so it was surprising when that Qatari jet left without him and headed toward the UK. The president said it was to give troops stationed there an opportunity to view the plane, but tonight it is raising new questions about whether security concerns played a factor. The president later departed Turkey on an older model of Air Force One.
1: That's ABC's Rachel Scott. Now, valued at approximately $400 million, the new Air Force One is considered one of the largest foreign state gifts ever received by the U.S. government. A federal appeals court is rejecting President Trump's bid to restore his name to the Kennedy Center. The president's name taken off the center on June 12th as his appeal of a lower court's order mandating the removal plays out. A three-judge panel determined the motion to stay the lower court's order failed to show the president and the Kennedy Center's board would be irreparably injured without his name being restored. A district judge had previously ordered Trump's name be stripped from the facade, noting that Congress had not authorized such a change. Meanwhile, it's out with the old and in with the new as Palm Beach International Airport in Florida becomes the President Donald J. Trump International Airport. While some travelers are going out of their way to use the facility because of that name change, others are rolling with it.
2: I think they're crazy. They want to get on I-95 and drive an hour south or 2 hours north. They go right ahead, but you know what? Just because of a name change to change your airport? Come on.
1: And the official three-letter designation from PBI to DJT used for airline reservations and for navigational purposes is expected to happen next month. No surprise here, jet fuel costs for airlines are up this year. New data showing that carriers spent $6.6 billion on jet fuel in May. That's marking an 84% increase from a year ago. Fuel is one of the industry's biggest operating expenses, and higher costs have forced airlines, of course, to raise their fares. The latest figures reflect the reality airlines face due to the war with Iran and the closure of the Strait of Hormuz. Work continues to stabilize a building in New York City that officials fear could collapse.
3: Crews inside that building were alarmed when they saw beams bending, windows breaking, and concrete starting to crumble. The mayor is promising a full investigation.
4: As soon as we answer the emergency questions around safety in this moment, we are going to be conducting a full investigation as to how we got to this point.
3: Officials say the building is now stable. Evacuated buildings and nearby streets are starting to reopen.
1: That's ABC's Aaron Katursky. The developer intends to rebuild a damaged section of that building and still finish the project and on time. Public officials are getting the word out regarding contaminated water on the South Shore.
5: Alerts are firing off on phones and in homes all over Norwell.
6: That blew my mind.
5: To warn residents that E. coli has been detected in the public water system.
7: Yeah, it's pretty gross. It's pretty scary.
5: And dangerous, especially to infants, the elderly, folks with compromised immune systems, and pets. So town officials have issued an order to boil water for at least 1 minute before use, or to use bottled water until further notice, to drink, mix formula, make ice cubes, brush teeth, and wash dishes. And all restaurants are ordered to follow Department of Public Health procedures and instructions from local Board of Health. Chris Fama, WBZ, Boston's News Radio.
1: Senator Ed Markey and Representative Seth Moulton trade jabs in their first debate for the Massachusetts Senate primary in Chicopee. The pair sparred over a number of hot-button topics, including health care, transgender athletes, and personal finances. While Markey questioned Moulton's ties to military contractors, Moulton argued that Democrats need generational change. Senator Markey pledged that if he were to win his reelection race, it would be his final term in office. Two more debates are scheduled before the primary on September 1st. Line dancing continues its resurgence in popularity, all thanks to Gen Z.
6: Jason Peterson has been teaching the steps to folks around Greater Boston for a decade.
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6: From Waltham, I'm Jared Brosnan, WBZ Boston's News Radio.
1: All right, sunshine and 73 degrees today, but we're going to dial up the heat. Also, the humidity. Joe Lundberg with a full forecast next. Lori Grandian with a check on a couple of hiccups on the roads this morning.
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8: Hey, Sherry. We have a couple of things going on. First off, a crash in Burlington on Route 3 southbound. This is just before 128. The center lane is blocked off there. Traffic is jammed from Route 62 to the crash site. Again, it's Route 3 southbound just before 128 in Burlington. So watch out for delays there. Now, the earlier car fire, we had Route 2 westbound in Westminster. That has cleared. All lanes now open, Route 2 westbound, approaching Route 2A. So that's some good news for us there. Keep in mind that we're going to see delays again this morning because we have the World Cup match at 4 o'clock this afternoon. Summer Street is closed off between Dorchester Ave and Purchase Street over by South Station there. Also, we have that right lane closure inside the O'Neill Tunnel southbound between Purchase Street and South Station, and the ramp for South Station is closed right now. Lori Grant, WBZ's traffic on the threes.
7: Thank you. And now the four-day WBZ AccuWeather forecast, this time brought to us by Longhorn.
9: Sunny to partly cloudy today. It'll become breezy, hot, and sticky this afternoon, a high 90. There can be a stray shower or thunderstorm late this afternoon and early tonight. Partly to mostly cloudy, warm and muggy overnight, low only 72. For tomorrow, intervals of clouds and sunshine, still very warm and humid. Watch out for an afternoon thunderstorm, the high 86. Saturday, partly sunny, the high 78 along the coast, up to 84 inland. Sunday, a nice day with sunshine, the high again 78 at the coast, 84 inland. I'm AccuWeather meteorologist Joe Lundberg, WBZ, Boston's News Radio.
7: And we have low 60s in Western Mass, Worcester 65 degrees, 64 up in Nashua, New Hampshire 70 up in Gloucester, down in Plymouth 63 degrees, and it looks like we're averaging about 67 degrees on the Cape, 65 in Wareham, and in the city right now 73 degrees.
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11: Because trust goes a long way.
7: Colorado State University has lowered its outlook again for the Atlantic hurricane season, with now just 9 named storms in the forecast through November.
12: That's down from 13 storms forecast in April and would make this the quietest season since 2015. Forecasters say a strengthening El Nino in the Pacific is creating wind shear over the Atlantic, making it harder for tropical storms to develop. CSU now expects 4 hurricanes, including 1 major storm. The outlook also lowers the risk of a major hurricane striking the Florida Peninsula this year. I'm Mark Mayfield.
7: Hitting the movie theaters in December.
13: Starring Timothy Chalamet and Zendaya, we got another trailer for the star-studded Dune Part 3.
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7: And we do have some sad news this morning from the music world as singer Bonnie Tyler has died.
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7: 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Tyler's hit include Holding Out for a Hero, It's a Heartache, and this epic Total Eclipse of the Heart. Coming up next, still at a stalemate, we're waiting to see what plays out in the Brigham and Women's Nurses strike.
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26: 73 degrees, and we are looking at another beautiful morning here on this Thursday, 6 o'clock. It is July 9th, 2026, and this hour of news is brought to you by your New England Toyota dealer, your hybrid all-wheel drive headquarters. Thank you so much for joining us, and good morning. I'm Jim McKay, and here's what's happening. Well, that heat is on yet again, and we are really turning it up later this afternoon.
27: She calls me back, she calls me back.
26: You've made it to Thursday.
9: 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It'll become breezy, hot, and humid with a high

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1: 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In West Roxbury, Mike Macklem, WBZ, Boston's News Radio.
2: 6:02 now, Red Sox win their fifth straight, 5-0 over the White Sox, capitalizing on mistakes.
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2: Dave O'Brien on Ness and Chad Tracy. Interim manager now a game above 500. He's at 32-31 on the year for his personal record. The team record overall, they're getting there. 42-48 on the season, 12 back of first place. Meanwhile, slugger Wilson Contreras, by the way, injured after fouling off one on his foot. Wimbledon semifinals today. American star Coco Gauff is in action. And quarterfinal World Cup action today in Foxborough. WBC's Drew Mulholland telling us the match between France and Morocco. It's going to be the last World Cup match at Boston Stadium.
4: Down the stretch we come here. World Cup soccer, what a blast it has been. Governor Maura Healey speaking with the BBC saying she's sad to see it go too.
5: It has been such a fantastic experience. World Cup for us has been all about celebration and joy, unity. We have had so many people from all around the world.
4: No Scotland, no party. But that's the kind of fun it was around here. Of course, Team USA now out of this tournament after the loss to Belgium the other night. Fox says more than 30 million people tuned in to watch that, which is greater than any other sports events except for the NFL. Drew Mulholland, WBZ, Boston's News Radio.
2: 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Bring that up here in just a moment. But first at 6:03, we are checking traffic and weather together every 10 minutes. 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Traffic on the threes. Good morning, Lori Grandy.
6: Good morning, Jim. Good morning, everybody. Got an issue going on right now in Burlington with a crash on Route 3 southbound. This is just before you get to 128 in Burlington. Traffic jams up at Route 62 getting to it. Now, currently, the two left travel lanes are blocked off. So just that one right lane is getting through. Again, this is Route 3 southbound just before 128 in Burlington. Let's get a check of the expressway now with Kristen Eck. She's got the Needham Bank traffic drone report.
7: Well, how are you, Lori? If you're on the expressway northbound, the brake lights make their first appearance this morning right at the end of the East Milton straightaway. So just before Granite Ave, and it's starting to get pretty packed from there up past Savin Hill up toward Columbia Road. Kristen Eck in the Needham Bank traffic drone report.
6: Well, keep in mind, we've been talking about this, the last World Cup match at Foxborough at Boston Stadium in Foxborough this afternoon. So we do have those usual road closures inside the O'Neill Tunnel. Southbound, the right lane is closed off between Purchase Street and the South Station off-ramp, and also Summer Street is closed off as well, and that goes on until 5:30 this afternoon. Lori Grandy, WBZ's traffic on the threes.
2: And Lori, we are starting off bright and early here this morning with just absolutely pristine conditions. We're at 73 degrees right now in Boston. We are climbing up near 94 this afternoon. Just really a beautiful day here. We will have some cloud cover that'll roll in later on this afternoon. In fact, a lot of that's going to be off to our south. So if you are lucky enough to be headed to that World Cup match, well, just be prepared. All the necessary precautions. It's going to be hot out there. Not crazy heat wave hot like we had around the 4th, but certainly we're up around 90. It's going to be sweltering if you're out at a stadium with a lot of people. Lows tonight down around 72. We could see a few showers popping up. We're at 86 tomorrow. And this weekend, look at this. Upper 70s. And we are looking at a little bit warmer inland, but really just nice low humidity. Beautiful sunny days all weekend long. We're really on a nice stretch of weather here. 73 degrees in Boston. It is 6:06. And new this morning, some sad news to report out of the world of music. Bonnie Tyler has died.
8: Nothing I can say, a total eclipse of the heart.
2: Well, just last month, the raspy voice singer from Wales had emerged from a month-long induced coma following intestinal surgery, but remained in intensive care. Tyler's hits included Holding Out for a Hero, It's a Heartache, and this epic 80s track, Total Eclipse of the Heart, which has been streamed more than a billion times around the world. And it is certainly one of those songs that was just a cornerstone of the early 80s and spanned multiple generations, and as we just mentioned, to this day still popular streaming. As we remember Bonnie Tyler this morning, who has died at the age

0: of 75. It is now 6:07 here on this Thursday morning, waiting to see what will happen this morning with the nurses' strike at Brigham and Women's Hospital. Also, Mass General Brigham Healthcare. Still no deal done after nurses were outside the hospital in Boston for the entire day demanding a better contract. Now, the union authorized a one-day strike. Mass General Brigham has temporary nurses working and is prepared to have them there for 5 days. Governor Healey urging nurses and hospital leadership to head back to the bargain table. She met with both sides at the State House yesterday. Now, that strike, the one-day strike, is set to expire at 6:59 this morning, so kind of a wait and see here. We'll keep an eye on it for you. Meantime, at 6:07, it was another night of airstrikes in Iran. U.S. military saying dozens of targets were hit, and Iran saying they hit right back, targeting U.S. bases in Kuwait and Bahrain. This all comes on the back of President Trump saying the Iran ceasefire deal is essentially over and previewing bigger attacks against Iran. The president has touched down, by the way, back in the U.S. and is back in Washington. And with that, gas prices now headed in the other direction once again. Overnight, we saw those prices take a jump. The national average, according to AAA, is back to $3.85. cents, with the Massachusetts average now up a penny to 3.87. And remember, you can always take us with you on the go with the iHeartRadio app. Tell your smart devices at home to play WBZ News Radio on iHeartRadio. And speaking of oil prices shooting back up, we're talking more about that in business. We head to Bloomberg, where we say good morning to Dan Schwartzman.
1: Good morning, Jim. Goldman Sachs warning that a recovery in those Middle Eastern oil supplies could be set back if the renewed tensions disrupt shipping in the Strait of Hormuz. Analysts say Persian Gulf crude production in June was still around 10.5 million barrels a day below pre-war levels. Ship traffic through the strait has once again almost halted after, as you mentioned, the U.S. and Iran traded attacks for a second day following strikes on shipping in the waterway. Looking at the futures, though, right now the Dow is literally flat. The S&P is up 0.2%. The NASDAQ, though, that looks good. That's up 0.6%. I'm Dan Schwartzman, Bloomberg Business on WBZ, Boston's News Radio.
0: And right now it is 6:09. We got ourselves quite a beautiful morning here in Boston. Nothing but sunshine and blue sky that we're looking at right now, as we're already into the 70s. You can sure bet we are working on some heat in store for us today. Well, at 6:09, coming up here in just a few moments, journalist Katie Couric suffering a sudden cause of short-term amnesia. And Ford's out with a major recall. We will tell you all about it next.

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4: My guys at Atlantic Power Cleaning say good morning. 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
6: The Red Sox take down the White Sox 5-0 to make it 5 straight wins. Jake Bennett threw 7 scoreless innings for his 4th straight quality start. The rookie says he's feeling good about how he's been pitching lately.
7: A huge confidence boost, you know, to know that my stuff plays at this level. And, you know, just I keep trying to build off of it.
6: The Sox go for the sweep in Chicago today. First pitch is at 2:10. Patrick Sandoval is expected to make his team debut. He hasn't pitched in the majors since 2024 after undergoing Tommy John surgery. The Celtics announced their roster for the NBA Summer League, which begins today in Las Vegas. Among the notables on the roster include forward Hugo Gonzalez and big man Amari Williams. And the World Cup quarterfinals get underway today when France battles Morocco in Foxborough at 4 o'clock. Dan Watkins, WBZ Boston's News Radio.
8: Right now we are looking at beautiful blue skies and plenty of sunshine here in Boston. As we are at 73 degrees, we check traffic every 10 minutes, and it's driven by the Subaru Retailers of New England all-wheel drive traffic on the threes. 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Here's Lori.
9: All right, 93 southbound. We're dealing with a crash. It's in the breakdown lane just after Sullivan Square. It is jammed up from Mystic Ave to that point. It was moved out of that left-hand lane to the breakdown lane there. Once you get past it, it's slow getting onto the Zakim Bridge now. And inside the O'Neill Tunnel, keep in mind we have that delay approaching Purchase Street as that's where the right lane restriction continues to South Station. That South Station off-ramp also unavailable to you right now throughout the day today because of the World Cup match this afternoon. Summer Street also closed off east and westbound between Dorchester Avenue and Purchase Street. All right, let's check out what's happening now in Newton with Kristen Eck. She's got the Needham Bank traffic drone report.
10: Well, Lori, first off, 128 northbound on the lower end still looks pretty good through Dedham and Needham, but we have this issue up in Newton. It's right at the end of the on-ramp from Route 16. Somebody has spun out into the guardrail, so keep an eye open for that, and it's just further proof that it doesn't need to be raining for mayhem to show up. Kristen Uck in the Needham Bank Traffic Drone Report.
9: Now, we are still dealing with the crash. This is in Burlington, Route 3 southbound, just before 128. The two left-hand lanes are blocked off there. Traffic is jammed from Route 62, getting to that crash site. Again, it's Route 3 southbound before 128. Also now in Wilmington, 93 northbound. Got an accident right at Route 129. It is on the northbound side. Lori Grandy, WBZ's traffic on the 3s.
8: And right now, we've got beautiful blue skies, sunshine, highs in the 70s at the moment, and we are climbing up to a high of 90 today. We've got a beautiful start to this morning and a beautiful day ahead of us.
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8: And good morning, I'm Jim McKay, and here are the five things you need to know here on this Thursday morning. She voiced a legendary song from the 80s, popularity-spanning generations. Bonnie Tyler, who sang Total Eclipse of the Heart, has died at 75. One more World Cup in match in Foxborough, shaping up to be a great one. We got France and Morocco, 4 o'clock this afternoon. Two nights down, two more to go, but a night off tonight for Noah Kahan at Fenway. The New England native continues to impress, playing shows for the hometown crowd. And a new survey finding now is the time to set those fitness goals. For procrastinators, it's never too late. A Holbrook man is dead after becoming sick overseas, not being able to make his way back to Boston.
11: The trip of a lifetime, that's what this was supposed to be. Sailing the waters of Fiji was breathtaking for Scott and Claire Winslow, till Scott fell ill. He was taken to a Fiji hospital. His family saying he suffered from an infection that led to an embolism in his lung.
12: And then I go, well, how long are we talking? Like, is he going to survive? And I was told 1 to 2 days.
11: His daughters have been fighting to get him a medical evacuation to Boston since June 25th. They say his insurance provider, Aetna, told them his care was adequate, that they wouldn't pay for the flight, despite doctor's notes saying otherwise. His doctors tell us he was sharing the only dialysis machine in the hospital with other patients and that the antibiotics they had weren't working.
12: The doctors wrote, you know, letters of medical necessity. They're saying we cannot manage him. I don't know what more we can do.
8: WBZ-TV's Mike Sullivan reporting the family says they were unable to pay for out-of-pocket medevac costs that were not covered by insurance. Questions remain after a father is killed by ICE agents in Houston, Texas. Immigration officials say he was in the U.S. illegally and tried to ram an officer's vehicle, his family disputing that account.
13: His son fighting back tears as he recalled the moment he learned his dad had been shot.
14: I saw a video posted on Facebook that he had been shot. I recognized him immediately. Not from his appearance, but from his voice, crying for help as he lay on the street, bleeding out.
13: Homeland Security says Araujo was in the country illegally, that he weaponized his vehicle and was shot after he refused to follow commands.
8: ABC's John Quinones reporting. Houston Mayor John Whitmire saying the city lacks the authority to investigate that deadly shooting. Well, audio from the roommate and romantic partner of Charlie Kirk's accused killer expected to be played in court. The police interview with Lance Twiggs is part of the prosecution's case against Tyler Robinson. It's being laid out during a week-long hearing in Utah. Twiggs' audio could be significant, with Robinson reportedly confessing to Twiggs about the murder. Judge is set to decide if there is enough evidence against Robinson to proceed to trial. Well, a major shift in politics. After a campaign that started with scandals from the jump, Graham Plattner suspended his campaign for Senate in Maine.
15: Plattner's announcement that he's bowing out of the race came just after the state Democratic Party in Maine voted to hold a convention to pick a new nominee. Pressure's been mounting since a woman came forward and accused him of rape. He says it's false.
16: There is a reason that this is happening now. I only have until July 13th until I am officially the nominee. This was the last week to try to get me off of the ballot.
15: It's the downfall of an upstart progressive campaign, and now the contest is heating up fast. The party has to pick a replacement by the 27th. Among the possible contenders, former Maine CDC director Nirav Shah and former Maine Senate President Troy Jackson. It's a state-level scramble under intense national scrutiny, with control of the Senate potentially on the line. Madison Rogers, WBZ, Boston's News Radio.
8: Well, a crisis of faith at 620. Americans growing more skeptical in their belief of capitalism and democracy.
17: A new Wall Street Journal NORC poll finds that just under half of Americans say capitalism is working very well or somewhat well, down from 60% a decade ago. Just 35% are fairly sure that the country offers the opportunity for good jobs and the American dream. There's even less confidence in our system of government. Just 12% say democracy is working very well or extremely well. More than two-thirds feel that the U.S. is in decline. Younger Americans were more likely to express pessimism than older Americans. I'm Mark Neufeld.
8: Well, journalist Katie Couric is opening up about a health scare she experienced last month, known as transient global amnesia. What started as a regular day in Aspen, Colorado, turned into a medical mystery after she was taken to the hospital. She had no recollection of basic questions such as the year or who the president was. Doctors first had checked for a stroke, but tests and clean MRI ruled that out before confirming the diagnosis. Now, transient global amnesia is a rare condition that usually resolves on its own after a temporary episode of memory loss. Certainly scary. Ford is recalling some 177,000 vehicles for a number of defects.
18: The recall includes 2024 to 2026 Mustangs and 2025 to 2026 Mustang GTDs for a windshield wiper issue. Mustang Mach-E's model years 2021 to 2023 have a risk of a pinion shaft fracture. And the 2024 to 2027 Lincoln Nautilus Hybrid and Explorer Hybrid could suffer from a software error that can cause the pedestrian warning to malfunction. Dealers will make repairs free of charge. I'm Michael Kastner.
8: And hitting movie theaters come December.
19: Starring Timothy Chalamet and Zendaya, we got another trailer for the star-studded Dune Part 3.
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8: And we've got beautiful weather here on this Thursday morning. And it will only continue as we make our way through the day. Your traffic with Lori Grandy is on the way next.
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8: And right now, we're at 73 degrees here with sunshine in Boston. We check traffic and weather together every 10 minutes, and it's driven by the Subaru retailers of New England All-Wheel Drive. Traffic on the threes. Where are we starting there, Lori?
9: Well, you know, we're not off to the greatest start out there. We have issues in the, first off, let's go to Kristen Eck. She's got the Needham Bank traffic drone report.
26: Lori, we've got a vehicle that spun out into the guardrail. It's right at the end of the ramp from Route 16 onto 128 North in Newton. They have shut down that ramp while they try to get that car off the guardrail and then onto a flatbed. If you're in the main travel lanes of 128 Northbound, that's starting to slow down as folks take a look at that. Kristen Eck of the Needham Bank Traffic Drone Report.
9: They get a crash now, 128 southbound. This is in the median right after Walnut Street in Linfield. It's minor, couple of cars on the left shoulder right now, but please be aware of that. And thanks to the BZ phone for us, we're still dealing with delays in Burlington due to a crash, Route 3 southbound just before 128. You got the left-hand lane blocked off there. Traffic is jammed for 4 miles on Route 3 southbound, getting onto 128 right now. Lori Grandy, WBZ's traffic on the threes.
8: And Lori, let's check that forecast now, and it is certainly going to be a good one if you enjoy some heat as we check in with WBZ AccuWeather meteorologist Joe Lundberg.
27: Jim, we've got a couple of days of heat in advance of another cold front that'll come through late tomorrow. Ahead of it today, a southwest breeze, sunshine now mixes with cloud later. It's going to get hot and humid with a high of 90. Now, there may be a shower or thunderstorm as a result late this afternoon and early tonight. And then I think things settle down later tonight, partly to mostly cloudy, but warm and sticky. The overnight low, only 72. Very warm and humid tomorrow with clouds and sun. Could be a thunderstorm in the afternoon, 86. Some of the inland suburbs could be close to 90. I think a sea breeze will drop the temperature, though, at some point in the afternoon. Saturday, partly sunny. Should be a nice day. Upper 70s near the coast, 84 inland. About the same Sunday. Lots of sunshine. Again, upper 70s along the coast, 84 inland. I'm AccuWeather meteorologist Joe Lundberg, WBZ, Boston's News Radio.
8: 73 degrees here. We've got plenty of sunshine in Boston. It is now 626 on WBZ News Radio. We're checking New England business now as Massachusetts continues to prove itself as quite the reliable hub. As a great place for startups, National Venture Capital Association and research firm PitchBook coming out with their second quarter analysis of capital raised for startup businesses. Massachusetts pulled ahead of Texas, who actually beat them in the first quarter, as Mass is once again leading the country with over $10 billion raised. There was a thought because of higher taxes in the Commonwealth, we would be knocked out of the top spot, but hasn't happened. Well, Boston known as a hub for JetBlue, and that extended with flights to Manchester Airport in New Hampshire, but that is no more. JetBlue ending service to Manchester this week. It was roughly a month ago when airport officials said it was a tough call, but had to be made as the flights were always more expensive and they simply were not attracting enough customers. Well, it's now 6:27. Well, Noah Kahan, not the only guy in town. Lionel Richie had the garden dancing, Earth, Wind, and Fire. Also smoking for a great time last night, playing at the garden. We're smoking with sunshine this morning. More of it in your 6:30 news next.
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8: 73 degrees. We have plenty of sunshine, blue sky here in Boston. It is 6:30 on this Thursday morning, July 9th, 2026. Thank you so much for joining us. I'm Jim McKay, and here's what's happening. Warming back up, and we've got that sunshine beaming down. We are really shaping up to be a good one.
27: Sunshine mixes with clouds today. A breezy, hot day. The high near 90. Watch out for a late day shower or thunderstorm.
8: WBZ AccuWeather meteorologist Joe Lundberg. It is certainly a great day for soccer fans flooding into South Station for the last time as the final World Cup match in Foxborough takes place.
11: From shutting down Summer Street to getting thousands of rowdy soccer fans to Boston Stadium, things have gone much smoother than most expected.
12: I think when it was first announced that they were going to bring it here, I think people were kind of concerned about the tea and how everything was going to go, but yeah, it's been super smooth.
11: For Jackson from Melrose, this whole World Cup in Boston experience has been a great thing for the region.
13: I remember when the Tartan Army was here in Boston, there was a lot of buzz on social media about people having fun enjoying Boston for the first time. That was pretty cool. It was amazing. They drank Boston out of beer. It was awesome. It was really, really cool.
11: The $80 round-trip train tickets were also an initial concern, but that hasn't stopped many from buying them and hopping aboard. 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
8: Don't look now, but the Red Sox have won 5 games straight. 5-0 win over the White Sox yesterday. They're looking for the sweep. Got some day baseball today. 2:10 first pitch on the south side of Chicago. Wimbledon semifinal today. American star Coco Gauff is in action. Meantime, Senator Ed Markey debating Congressman Seth Moulton last night. A little Democratic Senate primary debate from Chicopee. The two squaring off in that televised debate on WWLP television based out of Springfield. Now, in last night's debate, Senator Markey pledged that if he were to win re-election in this race, it would be his final term in office. In the music world, losing a legend.
14: Bonnie Tyler has died.
15: Nothing I can say, a total eclipse of the heart.
14: Just last month, the raspy voice singer from Wales emerged from a month-long induced coma following intestinal surgery, but remained in intensive care. Tyler's hits include Holding Out for a Hero, It's a Heartache, and this epic 80s track, Total Eclipse of the Hearts. This, by the way, has been streamed more than a billion times all around the world. Bonnie Tyler, dead at the age of 75. Drew Mulholland, WBZ, Boston's News Radio.
8: Remembering Bonnie Tyler all morning long here on WBZ News Radio. Well, coming up here in just a few moments, resetting those fitness goals if you need to this summer. It's a good time to start as we're halfway through the year. And also a water boil advisory for one town on the South Shore, and it is quite a dangerous one. We're going to tell you about it in just a moment. Here at 6:33, though, we're back on those roads checking traffic every 10 minutes, and Lori Grandy is here with the Subaru retailers of New England All-Wheel Drive. Traffic on the threes.
9: All right, Jim, we had the crash cleared in Newton 95 northbound, the on-ramp to Route 16, and that ramp has been reopened. We do have a problem right now on 128 southbound in Linfield. It's a crash in the median, minor in nature. Couple of cars on the left shoulder just after Walnut Street, but big problems in Burlington. Let's go to Kristen Ag. She's got the Needham Bank traffic drone report.
16: Lori, this is a crash on the southbound side of Route 3. Shortly before you get to 128 in Burlington, the left lane is still taken here. We've got a flatbed on scene. Hopefully we can get everything open again shortly, but it is jammed solid back beyond Route 62 in Bedford, almost back to Concord Road in Billerica. Stay to the right. Kristen Atkin, the Needham Bank traffic drone report.
9: Tobin Bridge delays begin now at Carter Street. Stop and go to the center span. Also dealing with delays on 93 southbound through Medford, Medford Square to the Zakim Bridge. Lever connector is full now. Route 1A is slow. Bell Circle to Boardman Street. This is our final match, World Cup match this afternoon here in Boston or here in Foxborough. So we are dealing with those ramp closures once again today. Summer Street is closed off in either direction between Dot Ave and Purchase Street, and also the ramp from the O'Neill Tunnel southbound to a South Station is closed as well. Lori Grandy, WBZ's traffic on the threes.
8: And Lori, just a beautiful morning out there on this Thursday. Nothing but sunshine, and it is going to be really just a spectacular one out there. We're heating up, a great beach day. If you've got some time off today after the 4th that you've extended to a week off, my hat's off to you. You'll enjoy that for sure. And water will be warming up a little bit too, as we're up to 90 today. Lows around 72 for this evening. We could see a few showers and thunderstorms out there tomorrow. Similar conditions towards the afternoon, although we could see a pop-up thunderstorm. We will dip down temperature higher around 86, and then we clear out for what is really a beautiful weekend. Highs of 78 both Saturday and Sunday, and just nice, comfortable sunshine. A bit warmer as you head inland, but it's really some very nice days ahead of us. Right now, we're at 73 degrees here in Boston, as it is now 6:35. The numbers are in. Last week's heat wave led to fewer emergency room visits than expected.
9: With the humidity up and temps in the triple digits during the hottest days last week, Massachusetts ER departments cared for more than 300 patients for heat-related illness. But health officials had anticipated that number to be much higher, especially with the big influx of thousands of visitors for the Boston Pops 4th of July fireworks spectacular, the high number of holiday outdoor events, and World Cup watch parties. Sherry Small, WBZ Boston's News Radio.
8: 6:36 now. Public officials are getting the word out regarding contaminated water on the South Shore.
0: Alerts are firing off on phones and in homes all over Norwell.
17: That blew my mind.
0: To warn residents that E. coli has been detected in the public water system.
18: Yeah, it's pretty gross. It's pretty scary.
0: And dangerous, especially to infants, the elderly, folks with compromised immune systems, and pets. So town officials have issued an order to boil water for at least 1 minute before use, or to use bottled water until further notice, to drink, mix formula, make ice cubes, brush teeth, and wash dishes. And all restaurants are ordered to follow Department of Public Health procedures and instructions from local Board of Health. Chris Fama, WBZ, Boston's News Radio.
8: Well, now may be the best time to get serious about fitness.
9: So you start the new year out with good intentions to hit the gym or to get your steps in, and then life gets in the way. It happens. Behavioral economists at the University of Pennsylvania's Wharton School of Business say mid-year is actually a better time to set fitness goals. Then again, your birthday works, or any meaningful time of year. Whenever you decide to do it, make the goal specific and measurable. Instead of saying, I'll go to the gym more often, say something like, I'll work out 3 days a week for the next few months. I'm Daria Albinger.
8: And at 6:38 here on this Thursday morning in Boston, it's time now for business. Another memory chip maker is raising a fortune in an IPO. With details, we head to Bloomberg, and here's Dan Schwartzman.
19: That's right, Jim Scott. SK Hynix's U.S. listing is more than seven times oversubscribed, according to people familiar with the matter. The sale of 177.9 million American shares has attracted demand from institutional investors, including global long-only funds and sovereign wealth funds. The offering would raise around $24.5 billion, according to Bloomberg calculations, which would make it the second largest debut in the U.S. by a foreign company, just behind Alibaba. Futures right now mixed. The Dow is down 0.1%. S&P's up 0.2%. NASDAQ looking the best. That is up 0.6%. I'm Dan Schwartzman, Bloomberg Business on WBZ, Boston's News Radio.
8: Still to come. Just for the record, in case you didn't know, these guys still rock. We'll explain in just a few moments here on WBC News Radio. We're opening up with some beautiful sunshine here this morning. We're climbing all the way up to 90. Your top stories continue. We've got one more day in the work week. Friday is getting near us. Your top stories next.
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8: Red Sox pushed their winning streak to 5 in a row by shutting out the White Sox 5-0. First baseman Wilson Contreras left the game last night after hitting a foul ball off of his foot. He was able to put weight on it after the game and says that he doesn't think it's anything more than a bruise.
23: We're going day to day. We'll see how well I feel tomorrow when I wake up.
8: The Sox will look to keep it rolling as they go for the sweep in Chicago today. First pitch is at 2:10. On the PGA Tour, the Genesis Scottish Open gets underway this morning. Chris Goddard is the defending champ. And World Cup action returns to Foxborough this afternoon when Morocco takes on France in the quarterfinals. It's a rematch of a semifinal from the last World Cup where France won 2-0. The match gets underway at 4 o'clock. Dan Watkins, WBZ, Boston's News Radio.
1: Right now, beautiful sunshine here in Boston. Temperatures in the 70s. It is now 6:43, and we are off and running here on this Thursday morning. We check traffic every 10 minutes, and Lori Grandy is here with the Subaru Retailers of New England All-Wheel Drive. Traffic on the threes.
9: A couple of things going on out there. Let's get an update on what's happening in Burlington with Kristen Eck. She's got the Needham Bank traffic drone report.
16: I do have some good news, Lori. That crash that was on Route 3 South before 128 in Burlington just cleared a few minutes ago. So all the travel lanes are open again. We do have a residual backup that goes back to Concord Road in Billerica. It'll take a little while to sort through that. Kristen Eck and the...
9: We are dealing with some delays in Linfield right now due to a crash on 128 southbound. Watch out for delays approaching Walnut Street there. Also got a collision on 93 northbound. This is on the northbound side, right at Route 129. The right travel lane is blocked off there. The southbound side of 93 hangs up at Mystic Valley Parkway to the Zakim Bridge. Inside the O'Neill Tunnel southbound, there's a right lane restriction, Purchase Street to South Station. Keep in mind that Route 1A is heavier as well. Bell Circle to Boardman Street in the Tobin. Those delays begin at Carter Street now. Route 2, tougher through Acton and Concord. Lori Granty, WBZ's traffic on the threes.
1: And Lori, beautiful sunshine here. Just a picture perfect morning. We're feeling like 73 at the moment. Just a spectacular start to this morning. These beautiful summer days, you gotta soak them in. We're up to 90 today and tomorrow. We could see a few thunderstorms on Friday, and then we open ourselves up to a beautiful weekend.
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8: And thank you so much for joining us here on this Thursday morning. I'm Jim McKay, and here are the five things you need to know. At 6:45, Senator Ed Markey debates Seth Moulton last night in Chicopee, pledging it will be his last term in office if he wins re-election in this year's Senate primary. Singer Bonnie Tyler, who voiced Total Eclipse of the Heart and other hits from the 80s, has died at the age of 75. E. coli found in town water samples this week in Norwell. The town now has a water boil in place for all uses until further notice. And new data shows there were less emergency room visits than expected in last weekend's heat wave locally for the 4th. Scary moment for sure in the middle of a Boston City Council meeting this week. WBZ's Jay Willette explaining what happened.
3: The latest Boston City Council meeting was abruptly halted after a councilor suffered a medical emergency in the chamber.
6: Over the past several years.
3: Councilor Julia Mejia appeared to suffer a medical emergency. Personnel were called to the chamber, and roughly 10 minutes later, EMTs took Mejia out of the room on a stretcher. She appeared conscious. The meeting resumed about 30 minutes later. It's not clear what was ailing Councilor Mejia, but Mayor Michelle Wu's office says the mayor spoke with her later and was, quote, relieved to hear that she is doing well, wishing her a swift and full recovery. Jay Willette, WBZ, Boston's News Radio.
8: 6:47 now, Google responding to the city of Boston's lawsuit on social media addiction, calling allegations they got kids hooked simply not true.
7: You could find yourself in a lot of situations where, like, you won't put the phone down.
10: That was pretty much the take of every young person I talked to when I asked them if social media felt addictive. Several said they could lose hours to scrolling on the apps and not even notice. And that's why the city of Boston is suing.
17: I, like, deleted off my phone and, like, detoxed from it completely, and then, like, I'm back on it again not that long later.
10: The city alleges the companies, including Instagram, TikTok, and Snapchat, have built features into their apps to hook kids in, like endless scrolling. She wants the platforms to pay for the vast increases in therapy that city youth have needed over the last decade and toss those allegedly addictive features.
24: I feel very lucky that I didn't have, like, a smart device until I was, like, an adult.
10: Boston is one of more than 1,000 districts suing over similar issues. Kyle Schaffel, WBZ, Boston's News Radio.
8: Steamship Authority hoping for a smoother start to the day. A minivan crashed onto a ferry boat on Martha's Vineyard yesterday. The vehicle sped onto the Island Home ferry. No ferry passengers or crew were injured since the vessel was empty at the time. UMass researchers confirming an invasion along Boston Harbor and the Cape.
25: The steamers and quahogs have a new distant relative in town, and they're not likely leaving.
26: This is a widely aquacultured species across the globe. We were the last shoreline for it to hit in the global north.
25: Allie Putnam led the new study confirming the invasion of the Manila clam. It's something that's been suspected for a few years now, starting with a report of weird clams on the Cape.
26: I look at them in the lab and I'm like, oh, they're so cute. How could I eat you?
25: They are apparently delicious and could strengthen the natural food chain. Oh, there's also a risk the arrival could hurt native shellfish.
26: In other parts of the world, they're shown to be a food source to important migratory birds. There's a lot that we don't know here for our region because they've never been here before. And so we just have to do experiments and observe.
25: And that work's now underway. Madison Rogers, WBZ, Boston's News Radio.
8: Colorado State University has lowered its outlook again for the Atlantic hurricane season, with now just 9 named storms in the forecast through November.
28: That's down from 13 storms forecast in April and would make this the quietest season since 2015. Forecasters say a strengthening El Nino in the Pacific is creating wind shear over the Atlantic, making it harder for tropical storms to develop. CSU now expects 4 hurricanes, including 1 major storm. The outlook also lowers the risk of a major hurricane striking the Florida Peninsula this year. I'm Mark Mayfield.
8: And it's now 6:49. A new survey claims 2 hours is too long for today's movie audiences. A new poll finding Gen Z viewers prefer an 82-minute film, while boomers can be patient for 93 minutes. Would you look at that? But there are exceptions to the rule as well. The very popular Project Hail Mary goes on for 156 minutes. And when The Odyssey comes out later this month, audiences will be expected to sit still for nearly 3 hours. Good luck with that one. Well, more and more Gen Zers are lining up.
0: We're starting to run out of room on that line dancing floor.
11: Definitely had a lot more interest post-COVID. I think TikTok is probably part of that.
0: Jason Peterson, owner of JP Line Dance, says that over the past decade, his crowds have gone from dozens to hundreds.
11: Really, the hardest part, in my opinion, is just being willing to get on the dance floor. You're going to make some mistakes when you start, and that's okay. It's totally part of it.
0: A big misconception is that line dancing is only for country music. There's no signs of momentum slowing down. And for Peterson, the more line dancers, the merrier.
11: It's just a really great community. And my hope is that people continue to come out and to enjoy it. And if there comes a day that this kind of resurgence of it kind of pops, I know it's something that those of us who have been doing it forever or who found it and fell in love with it during this bubble will be able to continue doing so.
0: From Waltham, I'm Jared Brosnan, WBZ Boston's News Radio.
8: And at 6:50, let's spend the night together with some legends. Rolling Stones celebrating the release of their new album, Foreign Tongues, a star-studded launch party in London hosted by Mick Jagger and Ronnie Wood, a 500-drone light show over the River Thames featuring the group's iconic tongue logo and a new album artwork synchronized to the track In the Stars. It's the 28th studio album for the Stones. No plans on touring this time around. Traffic on the way next.

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3: Blue skies, sunshine, just a beautiful start here on this Thursday morning in Boston. It is now 6:53 as we check traffic and weather together every 10 minutes. Lori Grandy is here with the Subaru Retailers of New England All-Wheel Drive. Traffic on the threes.
4: All right, we start off with a crash that has just cleared, actually, 93 northbound at 129 in Wilmington, so it's good to go there. We are out of the woods as far as that crash is concerned. 93 southbound is hung up from Mystic Ave, right across the Zakin Bridge into the O'Neill Tunnel. Keep in mind that, of course, because of the World Cup match this afternoon, the right lane is closed off inside the O'Neill Tunnel southbound between Purchase Street and South Station. Also, Summer Street is closed off as well. All right, let's check out what's happening on the upper end of 128 with Kristen Eck. She's got the Needham Bank traffic drone report.
5: Lori, I have some good news here. We had a crash. It was on 128 southbound near Walnut Street, Linfield. It's gone. The delays have quickly eased out. So where is it slow now? Well, on 128 south is slow from 129 in Wakefield down to Washington Street in Woburn. Then again from Route 3 down the hill down to 4 and 225 in Lexington. Kristen Eck and the Needham Bank traffic drone report.
4: Now, the northbound side of the expressway starts to really jam up at Adams Street. It's basically a 24-minute ride between Braintree and Boston right now. Lori Grandy, WBZ's traffic on the threes.
3: And Lori, let's get a check now on that forecast, which is brought to you by Cambridge Savings Bank, as we check in with WBZ AccuWeather meteorologist Joe Lundberg.
6: Sunshine mixing with clouds today. Breezy, hot, and humid this afternoon with a high of 90. Parts of the area can have a shower or thunderstorm late this afternoon and early tonight. Otherwise, partly to mostly cloudy, warm and sticky overnight, though just 72. For tomorrow, intervals of clouds and sun, very warm and humid, with a stray afternoon thunderstorm, the high 86 before sea breeze drops temperatures in the afternoon. Saturday, partly sunny, the high 78 at the coast, 84 inland. Sunday, mostly sunny, the high again 78 at the coast, 84 inland. I'm AccuWeather meteorologist Joe Lundberg, WBZ, Boston's News Radio.
3: And at the moment in Boston, we are currently at 73 degrees. It is now 6:56.
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8: New data shows carriers spent $6.6 billion on jet fuel in May, marking an 84% increase from 1 year ago. Fuel is one of the industry's biggest operating expenses, and higher costs have forced airlines to raise fares. The latest figures reflect the reality airlines face due to the war with Iran and the closure of the Strait of Hormuz. Matt Phipps, WBZ, Boston's News Radio.
3: And with that, gas prices now headed in the other direction once again. We did see a few weeks of some slides, but overnight we saw a jump. National average, according to AAA's, back to 385. The Massachusetts average is up a penny to 387. And a federal appeals court is rejecting President Trump's bid to restore his name to the Kennedy Center. The president's name was taken off the center on June 12th as his appeal of a lower court's order mandating the removal plays out. A three-judge panel determined the motion to stay the lower court's order failed to show that the president and the Kennedy Center's board would be irreparably injured without his name being restored. A district judge had previously ordered Trump's name be stripped from the facade, noting that Congress had not authorized such a change. 657. Your 7 o'clock news on the way next here in just a few moments on WBZ News Radio. Don't look now, Sox fans, as things are starting to look up in the Windy City. We'll explain in some afternoon baseball also today. Another great night of Noah Kahn at Fenway. Two more to go. It's just going to be later in the week, but we've got previews all morning long at 6:57.
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3: 73 degrees. We've got beautiful sunshine here in Boston. 7 o'clock on this Thursday morning, July 9th, 2026. Thank you so much for joining us. I'm Jim McKay, and here's what's happening. Well, I think we're going to need a little help here. Saying farewell to a musical hero this morning. Singer Bonnie Taylor has died. at the age of 75. And much like this song, Boston is cooking.
6: Sunshine mixes with clouds today. It'll become breezy, hot, and humid with a high nearing 90.
3: WBZ AccuWeather meteorologist Joe Lundberg on that latest forecast as we continue with the heat today and especially this afternoon as we head up to a high around 90. Now, speaking of hot, Red Sox win their fifth straight.
0: And a fly ball into right center field that's well hit toward the alley. Another

0: town. I grew up coming to ball games here. I make music for y'all and for y'all alone. So thank you so much for supporting me.
1: As those Red Sox keep surging. Yeah, keep going, boys. Noah holding down the fort at Fenway. Nights 3 and 4 of Noah Kahn at Fenway come Friday, Saturday. Off night tonight. Drew Mulholland, WBZ, Boston's News Radio.
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3: And we had that big rain show on Tuesday, but it's just been spectacular weather and will continue to be this weekend. If you are headed to the Noah Kahn Show at Fenway Friday or Saturday night, looks like you're going to have some perfect night for it, so congrats. Well, coming up here in just a few moments on WBZ News Radio, as the clock keeps ticking here on 2026, a lot of folks on the Cape just want to know some more details on the future plans of the Sagamore Bridge and what it's going to shape up to look like. We've got a preview of that coming up and a whole lot more. It's now 7:03. And we're right back to it here on this Thursday morning. 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Traffic on the threes. Here's Lori.
4: We are dealing with some heavier volume northbound on the expressway. Those delays really kick into gear right around Adams Street. But basically, it's 24 minutes between Braintree and the O'Neill Tunnel. Let's check out the downtown now with Kristen Eck. She's got the Needham Bank traffic drone report.
5: Well, Lori, if you're on your way down to the Tobin Bridge inbound, things run out of steam right after Carter Street, so you're jammed in the Chelsea curve getting up onto the center span over to the Charlestown side. 93 southbound delays this morning begin at Medford Square. The Leverett down ramps back beyond the sand and gravel plant. The Sumner Tunnel is back toward the airport roadway, but the worst of it's getting down to the entrance at this juncture, and then the Ted Williams Tunnel west is heavy inside. Kristen Eck in the Needham Bank traffic drone report.
4: Route 2, heavier volume as well through Acton and Concord now and heading into Arlington. Lori Grandy, WBZ's traffic on the threes.
3: Lori, beautiful blue skies and sunshine here this morning, and really just a picture-perfect start to the day if you get those morning steps. And my goodness, you are spoiled this morning with some nice warm air and just a beautiful breeze. It's 75 right now, starting to heat up quickly, though. We're going to head up to 94 this afternoon, sunshine and clouds, but a good steady breeze throughout the course of the day. If you are headed to Foxborough for that final World Cup match, just drink, make sure you got plenty of water and plenty of suntan lotion, because it's going to be hot and certainly sunny out there. Now, for tonight, a low of 72 degrees. We could see a few pop-up showers tomorrow afternoon. Much like today, we do have a threat of a thunderstorm, and then we clear out with some low humidity Saturday and Sunday. Really just picture perfect. We're working up towards 80 degrees Saturday and Sunday this weekend, and beautiful sunshine all weekend long. We've got a great stretch of weather here as we're basking in it. 75 at the moment here in Boston at 7:05. Well, the public is invited to a design hearing on the proposed Sagamore Bridge replacement.
6: Here's your chance to put in your 2 cents on the Sagamore Bridge project. The meeting will give residents, businesses, commuters, and stakeholders a chance to learn more about the project. MassDOT will review the proposed bridge design, project impacts, right-of-way requirements, construction approaches, detours, and traffic management plans. And they say they will take into consideration public comment. The meeting is being held in 2 weeks at Bourne High School on Thursday, July 23rd. Sherry Small, WBZ, Boston's News Radio.
3: And at 7:06, an unwelcome return for an undesirable blob.
7: Lion's mane jellyfish are back, ready for another round of stinging beachgoers in the water and ashore if you don't watch your step.
8: They're native to this area, so unfortunately this is sort of common in the summers. They are very poor swimmers, so they're really going to show up when the winds align, the currents align.
7: Chris Dollar with the New England Aquarium says you'll want to keep your head on a swivel, particularly if you're bringing kids to the beach.
8: The other one I would mention is your pets. You know, dogs might be a little curious about these blobs that are showing up on the beach, but you're going to want to keep them away as well.
7: If you do get stung, don't use fresh water to try to remove the tentacles. Instead, Dollar says use the ocean water, but if that doesn't do the trick,
8: if you have access to, like, tweezers with some gloves on, you can sort of remove those tentacles as well.
7: And if you're really desperate,
8: a credit card is actually a pretty good device to sort of, like, scrape the tentacles off.
7: From the aquarium, I'm Jared Brosnan, WBZ, Boston's News Radio.
3: And at 7:07, as we continue, Ford is recalling over 177,000 vehicles for a number of defects.
9: The recall includes 2024 to 2026 Mustangs and 2025 to 2026 Mustang GTDs for a windshield wiper issue. Mustang Mach-E's model years 2021 to 2023 have a risk of a pinion.

0: shaft fracture, and the 2024 to 2027 Lincoln Nautilus Hybrid and Explorer Hybrid could suffer from a software error that can cause the pedestrian warning to malfunction. Dealers will make repairs free of charge. I'm Michael Kastner.
1: And at 7:07. Taking a drive towards Wall Street with business at 7:08. A pharmaceutical giant suffering a major setback. With more, we head to Bloomberg, and here's Dan Schwartzman.
2: That's right, Jim. AstraZeneca shares plunging by as much as 9.9% in London trading after the pharma giant's gene silencer drug Wainua failed to help prevent heart problems in patients with a rare and potentially fatal disease. Analysts were blindsided by the results after Astra management's communications had been relatively confident leading up to the announcement. The failed trial now leaves Astra's ambition of more than $5 billion in Wainua sales unlikely due to the challenging route to approval. Futures are mixed. Dow's down 0.2%. S&P is rising to about 0.1% gain. The NASDAQ is up 0.4%. I'm Dan Schwartzman, Bloomberg Business on WBZ, Boston's News Radio.
1: And coming up here in just a few moments on WBZ News Radio, we are continuing to follow the nurses' strike outside of Brigham and Women's Hospital. The very latest on that this morning, as one day was authorized, set to expire this morning. What's going to happen next? We've got details coming up. 7:09, just getting started on this Thursday morning.
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9: Red Sox shut out the White Sox 5-0 to win their fifth straight game. Jake Bennett continuing his hot stretch on the mound, throwing 7 scoreless innings. Interim manager Chad Tracy says Bennett has been impressive.
10: Because of how many strikes he throws, and he's still able to generate swings and misses and stay in the zone, that the counts are so manageable. He throws a ton of strikes, and then just does his thing and walks off the field and gets ready for the next inning. He's been awesome.
9: Last night's win puts Tracy over 500 as manager. Boston is 32-31 since he took over. The Sox go for the sweep and what would be a season-high 6th straight win this afternoon. First pitch is at 2:10, and the final World Cup match in Foxborough is today. France takes on Morocco in a quarterfinal matchup at 4:00. Dan Watkins, WBZ, Boston's News Radio.
1: Right now, 75 degrees. We've got blue skies and plenty of sunshine. It is 7:13. We're checking traffic every 10 minutes, and it's brought to you by Subaru Retailers of New England. All-wheel drive traffic on the threes. Where are we headed there, Lori?
5: We're looking at a crash right now in Peabody. It's on the ramp, 128 southbound, the on-ramp from 114. So 114 to 128 southbound. Watch out for a crash there in Peabody. We'll keep an eye on that scene there. Let's check out the downtown now with Kristen Eck. She's got the Needham Bank traffic drone report.
11: It is jammed right back into Medford, Lori, on 93 southbound as you try to get down to the lower deck. If you're jumping off on the Leverett down ramp, you can make it down to around the sand and gravel plant before the delays start there. Tobin Bridge inbound, almost back to Carter Street at this point. The Sumner Tunnel's back beyond the footbridge. Ted Williams Tunnel West has gotten a bit worse. That's jammed right back into the airport. And 1A South has delays. Winthrop Ave down to Boardman Street. Kristen Ack and the Needham Bank Traffic Drone Report.
5: All right, the delays kick in at the Furnaceburg Parkway northbound on the expressway up towards Southampton Street. It's a 27-minute ride in now from Braintree to Boston. Lori Grandy, WBZ's traffic on the threes.
1: Beautiful blue sky. We got plenty of sunshine and really just a great Thursday for our forecast. We're heading up to a high of 90. As we turn up the heat today and tomorrow, then we fall back into the upper 70s Saturday and Sunday, but we've got one constant heading all the way through the end of the weekend, and that is plenty of sunshine.
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1: Good morning, I'm Jim McKay, and here is the 5 things you need to know at 7:15. Concerns remain on the South Shore and Cape as marine officials are studying why there's been a large number of lion's mane jellyfish on our coast this summer. Ford making a massive recall with recent Mustang models over a windshield wiper issue. 2 nights down for New England native Noah Kahan at Fenway. 2 more shows to go come Friday and Saturday, and a design hearing set for later this month at Bourne High School when it comes to replacing the Sagamore Bridge. And happening right now at 7:16. Nurses are officially locked out of Brigham and Women's Hospital after a one-day strike.
12: Let us in! Let us in! Let us in! Let us in!
13: This morning, nurses and home care personnel tried to return to work and end the strike, but were stopped by officials at Mass General Brigham Healthcare. The hospital says it has temporary nurses working and is prepared to have them there for 5 days. There's still no deal on contract negotiations where nurses demand better staffing and more pay. Governor Healey has been urging nurses and hospital leadership to head back to the bargaining table. She met with union reps at the State House just this week. Jay Willett, WBZ, Boston's News Radio.
1: And of course, something we'll be following here throughout the morning. Any updates, we'll be sure to bring them to you. And remember, you can always take us with you on the go with the iHeartRadio app. Well, officials are warning folks in Norwell after a sample from the town's water supply tests positive for E. coli.
14: He was at the local store on Route 53, stocking up on bottled water.
15: Yeah, I grabbed about 8 gallons.
14: And as a father of young children.
15: Oh yeah, we have a sign on the fridge, don't have that. We put little flags on the sinks to not brush the teeth with it, you know.
14: She got the news that Norwell's water supply tested positive for E. coli early this morning.
16: I was making coffee. It's a little inconvenient, but we'll deal with it.
15: It's terrible not to have clean running water.
14: To drink, give to pets, use for cooking or brushing your teeth, even when bathing, all of which local and public health officials warn folks not to do. And they say if you do use tap water, to boil it for at least 1 minute beforehand. Chris Fama, WBZ, Boston's News Radio.
1: Well, in Plymouth, the body of a swimmer who went missing in a pond at Miles Standish State Forest has been found. The victim said to be 52 years old, who went missing after going swimming at Charge Pond. They have not been identified. Leaders in Cambridge last night meeting with the public after a city worker was shot and killed on a street corner on the 4th of July. 32-year-old Javier Batista was gunned down. He had worked for the Department of Public Works. His body found last Saturday, and they don't have any suspects. Some residents right now are blaming city leaders for ridding the city of shot spotter technology, which can help police and EMS teams respond quickly after shots have been fired. It's believed Batista was found roughly an hour after he was shot. Those at the meeting last night said a group of elected officials made that decision, not the people of Cambridge. 2 years in federal prison for food stamp fraud. Sentence given to 75-year-old Antonio Bonheur, who owns a convenience store in Mattapan. He was running a SNAP benefit scam that prosecutors say netted him more than $1 million. This took place at the Jasula Variety Store on Blue Hill Ave. Bonheur had several different schemes running at the establishment to collect cash on fraudulent transactions. He also profited from food meant for humanitarian relief for children overseas. Bonheur is a native of Haiti. A legendary high school sports reporter being remembered this week, Danny Ventura, who covered seemingly every sport you can imagine for nearly 40 years at the Boston Herald, died this week at the age of 66. He had been battling cancer and had retired from the paper just a year ago. Parents, school administrators, and anyone who has followed high school sports has read Danny at one point or another. Fellow journalists, athletes, all paying tribute to him on social media. Danny Ventura of the Boston Herald, dead at 66. Well, Boston Stadium hosting its final World Cup match today. France taking on Morocco. WBZ's James Rojas at South Station, where the final trains to Foxborough are taken off.
17: The final match at Boston Stadium, the final time traffic around South Station will be affected as thousands of soccer fans take over a shutdown summer street and pack themselves onto trains bound for Foxborough. Now, despite detours and disruptions, some think things went pretty well.
18: It hasn't really affected me too much. I know some people it has, but honestly, it hasn't really been a bother's thing to me. So
17: now, though it may feel like the World Cup excitement is winding down, especially after the FIFA Fan Festival at City Hall wrapped up, the city is hosting and promoting watch parties throughout the area.
19: I'm glad that people are starting to become like more unified and starting to like, you know, rep where they're from and start to show their like, you know, their true colors and their love for like their country.
17: At South Station, James Rojas, WBZ. Boston's News Radio.
1: 7:20 now. Biebs on the pitch. Well, Justin Bieber has been added to the lineup at the FIFA World Cup final halftime show in New Jersey. He'll join other headliners. Listen to this. Madonna, Shakira, and BTS. This is a week from Sunday. The show marks Bieber's first public performance since headlining at Coachella back in April. We've got your traffic. Lori Grandy next. I do.

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2: 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And it's just one of those mornings on the expressway where you wish you could turn around and go home. Well, wait a minute. That's every morning.
1: True that.
0: 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WBZ, Boston's News Radio. 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
7: And right now, we're working on quite a beautiful sunrise here this morning in beautiful blue skies. The one difference today compared to yesterday, we're really going to be turning up that heat as we talk about the forecast here in just a few moments. We will certainly be getting you ready for the weekend. And it is also a good reminder that this weather in New England, it's always changing so often. You know the drill. So take us with you on the go. 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Right now, we're starting to work on that heat a little bit as that temperature is rising. Here in Boston, beautiful sunshine, blue skies. We are at 75 degrees. It is 7:23. Right back to it. Checking traffic every 10 minutes. 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All-wheel drive. Traffic on the threes. Here's Lori.
1: All right, got a crash. 128 southbound. It's at the on-ramp from 114 getting onto 128 southbound in Peabody. So watch out for delays there. Route 2, heavier now through Acton and Concord. Let's check out the downtown with Kristen X. She's got the Needham Bank traffic drone report.
2: Lori, we've got a new issue. If you're just coming off the upper deck of 93, that's going northbound. It's a crash on the off-ramp to Assembly Square, so keep an eye open for that. Now, if you're heading for the lower deck of 93, 93 South is now back beyond Roosevelt Circle, so that got worse. Leverett down-ramp back to around the sand and gravel plant, little better than usual. The Sumner Tunnel is still backed up toward the airport roadway. Ted Williams Tunnel West jammed back to the airport. Kristen Eck and the Needham Bank Traffic Drone Report.
1: Northbound Expressway is slowing down right around Adams Street. Actually, Furnacebrook Parkway now getting up towards Southampton Street. Watch out for that delay getting in towards Boston. Basically, 28 minutes now is your ride in. Lori Grandy, WBZ's Traffic on the Threes.
7: And we're getting that forecast now as we turn up the heat here. Let's check in with WBZ AccuWeather meteorologist Joe Lundberg.
8: That we are going to do today, Jim. We are going to turn up the heat with a southwest breeze kicking in. Temperatures are going to head up to 90 degrees this afternoon. The humidity will be coming up to, it's not bad right now, but it's going to get worse throughout the day. Now, late this afternoon to this evening, don't be shocked if you see a shower or thunderstorm bubble up, particularly in the west and northwest suburbs, and that'll bleed over into early tonight. Then it's just warm and sticky late tonight, the low 72. Very warm and humid tomorrow ahead of a cold front with clouds and sun. Good chance for a thunderstorm to pop up in the afternoon, but doesn't look like that those will be severe at this point in time, and they may be fairly spotty in nature. By day's end, temperature will go from 86 back down into the upper 70s with the sea breeze kicking in. That'll set the stage for pretty nice and partly sunny Saturday, upper 70s along the coast, 84 inland. About the same on Sunday, only with more sunshine, 78 at the coast, 84 inland. The dry, comfortable weather continues into Monday. I'm AccuWeather meteorologist Joe Lundberg, WBZ, Boston's News Radio.
7: And at the moment here, that beautiful blue sky and that temperature starting to rise here. We're up to 75 now in Boston. As we check New England business, we continue here at 725. Well, Boston is known, as a hub for JetBlue, and that extended with flights to Manchester Airport in New Hampshire, but that is no more. JetBlue ending service to Manchester this week. It was roughly a month ago when airport officials said it was a tough call, but flights would be ending in a month. Their last flight was on Tuesday. They just couldn't make it work. Flights were always more expensive and simply not attracting enough customers, as many in New Hampshire Hampshire, still coming to Logan for cheaper fares. Well, there were concerns about a potential Teamster strike with unionized workers who work on tugboats right near the start of the Tall Ships event this weekend at Boston Harbor. But crisis has been averted. The new contract has been ratified by the Teamsters Local 25, saying health insurance demands were met, and Boston Tow members will be on the job as tugboats provide a critical service, towing vessels in and out of Boston Harbor safely. They will be alongside the Tall Ships this Saturday and also as they arrive this week along the Massachusetts coastline. Well, the state continues to prove itself as a reliable hub for great places for startups. National Venture Capital Association and research firm PitchBook coming out with their second quarter analysis of capital raised for startup businesses. Massachusetts pulled back ahead of Texas, leading the country with over $10 billion raised. There was a thought because of higher taxes in Massachusetts, have added the millionaire's tax and such in recent years, we'd be knocked off our top spot, but that has not happened. It's 7:27 here Thursday morning in Boston. Look at all that sunshine. Seven 30 News on the way next, coming here in just a few moments on WBZ News Radio. We are remembering an 80s singing legend who died, and a whole lot more World Cup action in Foxborough. And don't look now, Red Sox fans, playing some pretty good baseball right now. Your 7:30 News is next.
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7: 75 degrees, beautiful blue skies, sunshine in Boston. It is 7:30 on this Thursday morning, July 9th, 2026. Thank you so much for joining us. I'm Jim McKay, and here's what's happening. Well, on Wednesday, we were up to around 80 in greater Boston, but for your Thursday, we're beginning to turn that heat up. You have made it to Thursday.
8: Sunshine mixes with clouds today. It'll become breezy, hot, and humid with a high nearing 90.
7: WBZ AccuWeather meteorologist Joe Lundberg. And, of course, you're hearing some Noah Kahan right now. Off night for him tonight at Fenway. He had another epic night last night, night number two. 25 songs set, nights three and four. Well, they come Friday and Saturday. And the weather for those shows are going to be awesome, too. Meantime, Noah hitting the links with a group of local kids.
3: It was a golf outing to remember for Boston Public School students. A chance to rub elbows with Noah Kahan as Boston Common Golf sponsored a golf skills clinic. Mayor Michelle Wu calling the event a win for the kids.
5: For too many kids across the country, golf can seem like it's somebody else's game. 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
3: Boston Common Golf providing three golf simulators for the city, including one at Boston Latin School, where there's a golf team for both boys and girls. In West Roxbury, Mike Macklin, WBZ, Boston's News Radio.
7: Well, and some sad news out of the world of music. We're learning Bonnie Tyler has died. Last month, Total Eclipse of the Heart singer emerged from a month-long induced coma after intestinal surgery, but remained in intensive care. Bonnie Tyler, dead at the age of 75. Red Sox winning their fifth straight, 5-0 over the Chicago White Sox, capitalizing on some mistakes.
6: Way outside, all the way to the backstop. 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
7: And the call from Dave O'Brien on Nesson. Chad Tracy, interim manager, is now a game above 500 at the helm, 32-31. Slugger Wilson Contreras injured after falling off a ball on his foot. Wimbledon semifinalist today, American star Coco Gauff is in action. Meantime, quarterfinal World Cup action this afternoon in Foxborough. WBZ's Drew Mulholland telling us the match between France and Morocco will be the last World Cup match at Boston Stadium.
23: Down the stretch we come here. World Cup soccer, what a blast it has been. Governor Maura Healey speaking with the BBC saying she's sad to see it go too.
24: It has been such a fantastic experience. World Cup for us has been all about celebration and joy, unity. We have had so many people from all around the world.
23: No Scotland, no party. But that's the kind of fun it was around here. Of course, Team USA now out of this tournament after the loss to Belgium the other night. Fox says more than 30 million people tuned in to watch that, which is greater than any other sports events except for the NFL. Drew Mulholland, WBZ, Boston's News Radio.
7: Sunshine, 75 degrees here in Boston. Coming up, a seismic shift to a Senate campaign in the state of Maine. Talk about it in just a moment, but first at 7:33, traffic every 10 minutes, and Lori Grandy is here with the Subaru Retailers of New England All-Wheel Drive. Traffic on the threes.
1: All righty, we have some delays to get through. Northbound Expressway, it's a 27-minute ride, and the delays begin at the Furnaceburg Parkway. Southbound side carrying a lot of volume as well from Columbia Road to Freeport Street. Let's get a check now of the downtown with Kristen Eck. She's got the Needham Bank Traffic Drone Report.
2: Lori, something to be aware of if you're coming off the upper deck of 93. It's a crash on the ramp from 93 North to Assembly Square. They're still working on that there. Meanwhile, the lower deck of 93 is still jammed back out into Medford, back beyond Roosevelt Circle. Leverett down ramp a little better than usual. You can make it down to around the sand and gravel plant before the brake lights appear. The Sumner Tunnel is back toward the airport roadway, and the Ted Williams Tunnel West remains jammed back into the airport, too. Kristen Ack in the Needham Bank Traffic Drone Report.
1: We continue to see delays due to a crash in Peabody. They're just finishing clearing it right now. It's on the ramp from 114 to 128 southbound there in Peabody. Lori Grandy, WBZ's traffic on the threes.
7: And Lori, just a picture perfect morning as we get going here on this Thursday, and we're already starting to heat up. We're in the mid-70s at the moment. By this afternoon, we are climbing up to a high around 90 degrees, and we will be feeling like that both today and tomorrow. We could see a couple of pop-up showers later tonight, but outside of that, just two hot days back to back. And then Saturday and Sunday, we actually cool off a bit as highs will be in the upper 70s, partly sunny both days, and really just a great stretch of weather here as we head off towards the weekend, but expect a little bit of heat today and tomorrow. At the moment, we're getting there, 75 degrees at the moment, 735 now on WBZ News Radio. Well, another night of airstrikes from Iran. The U.S. military saying dozens of targets were hit, and Iran saying they hit right back, targeting U.S. bases in Kuwait and Bahrain. The latest now from CBS's Weijia Zhang at the White House.
4: We hit them 20 to 1. Every time they hit us, we're going to hit them 20.
9: President Trump unleashed anger and new attacks on Iran after declaring Wednesday an end to the fragile ceasefire and the framework meant to work out a permanent peace agreement. Speaking on the way back from the NATO summit in Turkey, Trump said the Iranians now want to get back to talking once again.
4: They called a little while ago. They want to make a deal so badly. I just don't know if they're worthy of making a deal. I don't know that they're going to honor the deal.
9: That deal now appearing as elusive as ever as the U.S. launched a second night of strikes on Iran, hitting at least 90 Iranian military targets after retaliating with more than 80 strikes Tuesday following Iranian attacks on commercial ships in the Strait of Hormuz earlier this week. Iran responded by hitting U.S. military targets in Bahrain and Kuwait and threatened to completely close the strait. Vice President J.D. Vance, who has been deeply involved in talks with the Iranians, vowed retaliation should that happen.
10: If they try to close it down, there's going to be response for the American military. It's that simple.
9: But Iran is standing firm. The Speaker of Parliament posted on X, "The era of bullying and extortion is over. We don't fold."
7: Well, the president warning of more strikes to come, even as he tries to cool thoughts of a prolonged war, is back in Washington now, touching down early this morning. Gas prices are up. National average, according to AAA, is back to $3.85. In Massachusetts, we're up a penny, back to $3.87. Another major shift when it comes to politics, and it's right here, square to New England. Graham Plattner suspended his campaign for Senate in Maine.
11: Plattner's announcement that he's bowing out of the race came just after the state Democratic Party in Maine voted to hold a convention to pick a new nominee. Pressure's been mounting since a woman came forward and accused him of rape. He says it's false.
12: There is a reason that this is happening now. I only have until July 13th until I am officially the nominee. This was the last week to try to get me off of the ballot.
11: It's the downfall of an upstart progressive campaign, and now the contest is heating up fast. The party has to pick a replacement by the 27th. Among the possible contenders, former Maine CDC director Nirav Shah and former Maine Senate President Troy Jackson. It's a state-level scramble under intense national scrutiny, with control of the Senate potentially on the line. Madison Rogers, WBZ, Boston's News Radio.
7: And right now here in Boston, we've got sunshine and we are slowly heating up here as the temperature continues to climb. We're at 75 degrees. PepsiCo with mixed second quarter earnings. We've got more details this morning as we head to Bloomberg and join Dan Schwartzman.
25: That's right, Jim. PepsiCo's reported second quarter earnings that showed organic sales growth was up 2.4%, which narrowly missed analysts' estimates. Earnings for the maker of Doritos, Lay's, and Gatorade, though, just beat estimates, boosted by their international business. PepsiCo has been working to boost sales of its salty snacks and did see an initial rebound earlier this year after slashing prices by up to 15% on medium-sized bags. Recently, though, it has raised prices on some smaller bags. Futures remain mixed. The Dow's down 0.2%. S&P's up 0.1%. NASDAQ currently up a little over 0.5%. I'm Dan Schwartzman, Bloomberg Business on WBZ, Boston's News Radio.
7: Still to come. Back to the sand we go. It's all coming up. Beautiful sunshine just getting started on this Thursday morning at 7:39.
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7: Red Sox win their fifth straight game by shutting out the White Sox 5-0 as Jake Bennett goes 7 scoreless innings on the mound. Meanwhile, some cause for concern, though, as first baseman Wilson Contreras left the game after fouling a ball off of his foot. Interim manager Chad Tracy says he was able to put weight on it and walk around after the game. Contreras told reporters that he's day-to-day and doesn't think it's anything more than a bruise. The Sox will go for their sixth straight win and the sweep in Chicago this afternoon. First pitch is at 2:10. And the World Cup returns to Foxborough this afternoon for a quarterfinal matchup between France and Morocco. It's a rematch of a semifinal from the 2022 World Cup, which France won 2-0. Kickoff is at 4. Dan Watkins, WBZ Boston's News Radio. Right now, we've got that blue sky, sunshine, temperatures already in the mid-70s on this Thursday morning. Back to it, checking traffic every 10 minutes, and it's driven by the Subaru retailers of New England all-wheel drive. Traffic on the threes. Where to, Lori?
1: Jim, we're taking a look at the Mass Pike now. Eastbound, heavy, slow through Weston, right to the supermarket overpass, and again through Alston, approaching Fenway Park. Northbound side of the expressway, about a half an hour's ride in. Let's check out the downtown ride now with Kristen Eck. She's got the Needham Bank traffic drone report.
2: Well, Lori, the Sumner Tunnel is full trying to get over to the north end. As a matter of fact, it's back beyond the footbridge right now, so a little better than it was. It was back to the airport roadway earlier. Ted Williams Tunnel West is back to the airport. 1A South is still troublesome from Bell Circle down past Suffolk Downs. Tobin Bridge inbound, you're jammed back beyond Carter Street. The Leverett down ramp's been a little better than normal this morning. You don't slow down until you're down around the Garden Curve. And then 93 southbound, well, that's bad as ever. It's back to Spot Pond. Chris Stenack in the Needham Bank traffic drone report.
1: Also getting reports of a crash now in Andover, 495 southbound just after Route 28. We'll take a look into that. Lori Grant, WBZ's traffic on the threes.
7: Man, Lori, we've got that sunshine, blue skies, and temperatures in the mid-70s right now. By this afternoon, we're climbing up to highs around 90, and we are looking like a spectacular Thursday. We've got great weather today and tomorrow with the heat. And we cool things off a bit, low humidity, but that sunshine is sticking around all weekend long.
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7: And good morning, I'm Jim McKay, and here are the five things you need to know at 7:45. Two nights in the books, two more to go this weekend. Noah Kahan continues to impress with amazing set lists at Fenway Park. From Total Eclipse of the Heart to Holding Out for a Hero, she left her mark on the world of music. The great Bonnie Tyler has died at the age of 75. Quarterfinal World Cup action at Foxborough, France and Morocco this afternoon. We're talking to fans hopping on those special commuter rail trains this morning. And Graham Plattner bows out in Maine, suspending his campaign for Senate as Maine Democrats will hold a convention to select a new candidate. Holbrook man is dead after becoming sick overseas and not being able to make his way back to Boston.
3: The trip of a lifetime, that's what this was supposed to be. Sailing the waters of Fiji was breathtaking for Scott and Claire Winslow until Scott fell ill. He was taken to a Fiji hospital. His family saying he suffered from an infection that led to an embolism in his lung.
5: And then I go, well, how long are we talking? Like, is he going to survive? And I was told 1 to 2 days.
3: His daughters have been fighting to get him a medical evacuation to Boston since June 25th. They say his insurance provider, Aetna, told them his care was adequate, that they wouldn't pay for the flight, despite doctor's notes saying otherwise. His doctors tell us he was sharing the only dialysis machine in the hospital with other patients and that the antibiotics they had weren't working.
5: The doctors wrote, you know, letters of medical necessity. They're saying we cannot manage him. I don't know what more we can do.
7: WBZ TV's Mike Sullivan, the family saying they were unable to pay for out-of-pocket medvac costs that were not covered by insurance. Questions remain after a father is killed by ICE agents in Houston, Texas. Immigration officials say he was in the U.S. illegally and tried to ram an officer's vehicle, his family disputing that account.
6: His son fighting back tears as he recalled the moment he learned his dad had been shot.
8: I saw a video posted on Facebook that he had been shot. I recognized him immediately. Not from his appearance, but from his voice, crying for help as he lay on the street, bleeding out.
6: Homeland Security says Araujo was in the country illegally, that he weaponized his vehicle and was shot after he refused to follow commands.
7: ABC's John Quinones reporting the mayor of Houston saying the city lacks the authority to investigate the deadly shooting. Well, audio from the roommate and romantic partner of Charlie Kirk's accused killer expected to be played in court. The police interview with Lance Twiggs, part of the prosecution's case against Tyler Robinson that's being laid out during a week-long hearing in Utah. Well, the audio could be significant with Robinson reportedly confessing to Twiggs about the murder. A judge is set to decide if there's enough evidence against Robinson to proceed to trial. A crisis of faith. Americans growing more skeptical in their belief of the American system.
20: A new Wall Street Journal NORC poll finds that just under half of Americans say capitalism is working very well or somewhat well, down from 60% a decade ago. Just 35% are fairly sure that the country offers the opportunity for good jobs and the American dream. There's even less confidence in our system of government. Just 12% say democracy is working very well or extremely well. More than two-thirds feel that the U.S. is in decline. Younger Americans were more likely to express pessimism than older Americans. I'm Mark Mayfield.
7: And we continue now at 7:49. It's a movement to give back to the newly wedded couples that are either first responders or in the military.
21: We're 18 years and gifting Heidi Jansen, who's the founder, gifting free wedding gowns for military.
22: Terry Brumley is director of Brides Across America, which does wedding gown giveaways to couples in the military across the nation. 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
21: After the Boston Marathon bombing, she added first responders.
22: Brumley tells me it's a moving experience to be able to take one thing off the long list of worries when it comes to planning a wedding, especially for folks who sacrifice so much for public safety.
21: I got the phone call from a sister of a bride, and unfortunately the bride was terminally ill, and all she wanted was a blue Cinderella wedding gown. They found one, had it shipped to her overnight because she was unable to come in, and That was a real Cinderella story.
22: Anyone interested in swinging by the giveaway is encouraged to call ahead. It runs from 11 o'clock to 5. Jay Willett, WBZ Boston's News Radio.
7: 7:50 now, journalist Katie Couric opening up about a health scare she experienced last month known as transient global amnesia. What started as a regular day in Aspen, Colorado, turned into a medical mystery after she was taken to the hospital with no recollection of basic questions such as the year or who the president was. Doctors first checked for a stroke, but tests and a clean MRI ruled that out before confirming the diagnosis. Transient global amnesia is a rare condition that usually resolves on its own after a temporary episode of memory loss. And hitting movie theaters come December.
4: Starring Timothy Chalamet and Zendaya, we got another trailer for the star-studded Dune Part 3.
9: You convinced me that this was your home. 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
11: You intend to kill Paul?
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11: Idiot. You've just signed our death warrants.
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7: Meanwhile, more and more Americans want to be entertained, but you better make it quick.
12: A new poll claims 2 hours is too long for today's movie audiences. Results from the Talker Research Survey finds Gen Z viewers prefer an 82-minute film, while boomers can be patient for 93 minutes. But there are exceptions to the rule.
23: I'm going to call you Rocky. Thumbs up. Nope. That's thumbs down.
12: The very popular Project Hail Mary goes on for 156 minutes, and when The Odyssey comes out later this month, audiences will be expected to sit still for nearly 3 hours. Good luck with that. Matt Phipps, WBZ, Boston's News Radio.
7: 7:52, beautiful sunshine here in Boston, and we are really setting ourselves up for a good one today. We're taking a look at some fitness goals coming up, but first, your traffic with Lori Grandy, and that is on the way next.
24: 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I used to worry a lot. I used to stay after the break of day.
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7: 75 degrees, beautiful sunshine. We're kicking things off here on this Thursday morning. Traffic every 10 minutes, and Lori Grandy is here with the Subaru Retailers of New England All-Wheel Drive. Traffic on the threes.
1: Hi, Jim. Some trouble with a crash in Andover. This is on 495 southbound, just just after Route 28. Watch out for delays there. 93 southbound, very heavy, slow from Spot Pond all the way into Boston right now. Lever Connector is full. Traffic continues to slow through the O'Neill Tunnel with that right lane restriction between Purchase Street and South Station. We're getting word of another crash, this outside of town, 128 northbound, just after Brimble Avenue. The left-hand lane is taken up there. All right, let's check out the expressway with Kristen Eck. She's got the Needham Bank Traffic Zone Report.
0: It's all tangled up here, Lori, on the expressway northbound from back at Furnacebrook Parkway. That continues unabated right up past Andrews Square. Southbound is also backed up on the expressway from around Columbia Road, getting through the lane drop at Savin Hill. Gets better after the Freeport Street on-ramp. Kristen Eck in the Needham Bank Traffic Drone Report.
1: And we're still full up in the Sumner, the Ted Williams Tunnels, the Tobin is back to Carter Street. Lori Grandy, WBZ's traffic on the threes.
7: And Lori, we're getting a look at that forecast now, and man, oh man, is it a good one at the moment as we check in with WBZ AccuWeather meteorologist Joe Lundberg.
2: Sunshine this morning, mixing with clouds this afternoon, breezy, hot, and humid with a high of 90. There can be a stray shower or thunderstorm late this afternoon and early tonight. Partly to mostly cloudy, warm and muggy overnight, low 72. Very warm and humid tomorrow with clouds and sun. A spotty afternoon thunderstorm, the high 86. It may cool off at the coast in the afternoon with a sea breeze. Saturday, partly sunny, the high 78 at the coast, 84 for a high inland. Sunday, mostly sunny, the high again about 78 at the coast, 84 inland. I'm AccuWeather meteorologist Joe Lundberg, WBZ, Boston's News Radio.
7: And at the moment, mid-70s, plenty of sunshine here in Boston. 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
3: So you start the new year out with good intentions to hit the gym or to get your steps in, and then life gets in the way. It happens. Behavioral economists at the University of Pennsylvania's Wharton School of Business say mid-year is actually a better time to set fitness goals. Then again, your birthday works, or any meaningful time of year. Whenever you decide to do it, make the goal specific and measurable. Instead of saying, I'll go to the gym more often, say something like, I'll work out 3 days a week for the next few months. I'm Daria Albinger.
7: It's never too late. 8 o'clock news on our doorstep here. Coming up in just a few moments, we're talking World Cup, Red Sox, and a Senate debate. It's all on the way next.
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7: 75 degrees. We've got plenty of sunshine here in Boston. It is 8 o'clock Thursday morning, July 9th, 2026. Thank you so much for joining us. I'm Jim McKay, and here's what's happening. Well, we were 80 degrees yesterday, and we're getting close already, as it looks like we're going to heat up in a big way.
2: Sunshine mixes with clouds today. A breezy, hot day. The high near 90. Watch out for a late day shower or thunderstorm.
7: Certainly loving these beach days. WBZ AccuWeather meteorologist Joe Lundberg. It's also a great day for soccer. Fans set to flood into South Station for the last time as the final World Cup match in Foxborough taking place.
6: From shutting down Summer Street to getting thousands of rowdy soccer fans to Boston Stadium, things have gone much smoother than most expected.
9: I think when it was first announced that they were going to bring it here, I think people were kind of concerned about the tea and how everything was going to go, but yeah, it's been super smooth.
6: The $80 round-trip train tickets were also an initial concern, but that hasn't stopped many from buying them and hopping aboard. At South Station, James Rojas, WBZ, Boston's News Radio.
7: As we close in on the final World Cup match in Foxborough, WBZ's Drew Mulholland telling us officials can't stop raving about what Boston Stadium games have done for the area.
10: Lots of teams came through Foxborough during the World Cup, but that special place in our hearts is held for the Scots.
11: I don't know that we were quite prepared for the Tartan Army.
10: Yeah, the Scottish. What else can you say? They were a blast. Governor Maura Healey with the BBC.
11: Literally, by the thousands, they were taking over our streets, playing bagpipes. It was 90-plus degree temperatures, and they were in kilts the entire time. Drank us out of beer. They were just so much fun.
10: So as this final World Cup game plays out in Foxborough between France and Morocco, today we think about all the memories and relationships kindled forever here during the World Cup. Drew Mulholland, WBZ, Boston's News Radio.
7: The goosebumps just hearing that. What a special time it has been this summer so far. And again, we've still got so much great World Cup action, including that game this afternoon. We've got plenty of coverage throughout the day. Meantime, at 8:02, Red Sox winning their fifth straight, 5-0 over the Chicago White Sox. They're looking for the sweep. Day baseball today, 2:10 first pitch out in Chi-Town. Wimbledon semifinals today. American star Coco Gauff is in action. Senator Ed Markey debating Congressman Seth Moulton last night from Chicopee.

0: 80s track Total Eclipse of the Heart. It has been popular for a number of generations after it was released in 1983. It has been streamed more than a billion times all around the world. That is quite a feat. Certainly left her mark on American music and the world abroad. Bonnie Tyler has died at the age of 75. And coming up here in just a few moments, the latest on the nurses' strike and everything you need to know there, including some potential traffic problems once again today. It is now 8:03. Speaking of which, we head off on those roadways. We check traffic every 10 minutes, driven by the Subaru Retailers of New England. All-wheel drive traffic on the threes. Where are we off to there, Lori?
1: Well, we are dealing with some good news, actually. 93 northbound, we had a crash in Somerville on the ramp to Route 28 northbound. That has been cleared, so that's good to go. But 93 southbound, very heavy, slow from the Fellsway all the way across the Zakin Bridge into the O'Neill Tunnel. We do have that right lane restriction for World Cup soccer action this afternoon. Also, Summer Street is closed off over by South Station. But again, inside the O'Neill Tunnel southbound, the right lane is closed off between Purchase Street and that South Station off-ramp there. Traffic continues to slow as well, getting across the Tobin Bridge from Carter Street. Sumner's full, so is the Ted Williams Tunnel. Traffic is heavy as well. Route 1A, Bell Circle to Boardman Street. There is a disabled vehicle blocking the left-hand lane, 128 northbound, right by Brimble Ave in Beverly. Keep an eye out for that. Earlier crash we had 495 southbound after Route 28 in Andover has cleared. Let's check out the expressway now with Kristen Eck. She's got the Needham Bank traffic drone report.
2: Lori, the delays continue here on the expressway northbound from Furnaceburg Parkway right up past the Fortress Building. The expressway south, slow from around South Bay, heading down toward the gas tank and then again down around Bryant Avenue. Kristen Eck and the Needham Bank traffic drone report.
1: Lori Grandy, WBZ's traffic on the threes.
0: We're looking at beautiful sunshine here. What a start here to this Thursday morning. We'll be climbing up to highs around 90 for both today and tomorrow. So we're looking at a few days of heat, and then we turn it back down into the upper 70s around 80, heading off towards the weekend. So your weekend plans, if you've got today or Friday off, heading into the weekend, you've got some phenomenal weather today and tomorrow. Certainly going to be the beach days to mark on the calendar. But you know what? We're going to be around 80 on Saturday and Sunday. So you're going to be right there all weekend long. Hopefully that water warms up a bit as we begin this heat wave. Or excuse me, not a heat wave, but as we begin the heat for this 2 days, I should say. 77 degrees now we're up to here in Boston. It is now 8:06 on WBZ News Radio. Speaking of all that heat... Well, the numbers are in. Last week's heat wave led to fewer emergency room visits than we were expecting.
3: With the humidity up and temps in the triple digits during the hottest days last week, Massachusetts ER departments cared for more than 300 patients for heat-related illness. But health officials had anticipated that number to be much higher, especially with the big influx of thousands of visitors for the Boston Pops 4th of July fireworks spectacular, the high number of holiday outdoor events, and World Cup watch parties. Sherry Small, WBZ Boston's News Radio.
0: It's now 8:07, happening now. Nurses officially locked out of Brigham and Women's Hospital after a one-day strike.
4: This morning, nurses and home care personnel tried to return to work and end the strike, but were stopped by officials at Mass General Brigham Healthcare. The hospital says it has temporary nurses working and is prepared to have them there for 5 days. There's still no deal on contract negotiations where nurses demand better staffing and more pay. Governor Healey has been urging nurses and hospital leadership to head back to the bargaining table. She met with union reps at the State House just this week. Jay Willett, WBZ, Boston's News Radio.
0: 8:07, public officials getting the word out regarding contaminated water on the South Shore.
5: Alerts are firing off on phones and in homes all over Norwell.
6: That blew my mind.
5: To warn residents that E. coli has been detected in the public water system.
7: Yeah, it's pretty gross. It's pretty scary.
5: And dangerous, especially to infants, the elderly, folks with compromised immune systems, and pets. So town officials have issued an order to boil water for at least 1 minute before use, or to use bottled water until further notice, to drink, mix formula, make ice cubes, brush teeth, and wash dishes. And all restaurants are ordered to follow Department of Public Health procedures and instructions suggestions from local Board of Health.

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1: And right now, at the moment, it is 8:08 here on WBZ News Radio. Things are certainly starting to heat up, 77 degrees in Boston. Well, a coffee giant may have found a way to save hundreds of millions of dollars. With more, we head to Bloomberg, and here's Dan Schwartzman.
2: Jim, Starbucks is looking to cut some costs by developing in-house software to replace some software applications it now buys from companies such as Microsoft and IBM. Currently, the coffee giant spends around $400 million a year on software alone. Starbucks is using AI to help build alternatives to a Microsoft system that tracks inventory and an IBM tool that manages maintenance. That's according to an internal presentation. Futures remain mixed. The Dow's down 0.1%. The S&P is up 0.2%. NASDAQ looking the best. It is up 0.8%. I'm Dan Schwartzman, Bloomberg Business on WBZ, Boston's News Radio.
1: Still to come. And just for the record, oh yeah, nothing's changed. These guys still rock. You're going to hear a little new Rolling Stones music coming up as Mick and the boys are still getting it done all these years later. They sound just as good as they ever have. Sunshine, beautiful conditions, and we're heating up on this Thursday morning. It's 8:09.
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1: Red Sox take down the White Sox 5-0 to make it 5 straight wins. Jake Bennett threw 7 scoreless innings for his 4th straight quality start. The rookie says he's feeling good about how he's been pitching lately.
15: A huge confidence boost, you know, to know that my stuff plays at this level. And, you know, just I keep trying to build off of it.
1: The Sox go for the sweep in Chicago today. First pitch is at 2:10. Patrick Sandoval is expected to make his team debut. He hasn't pitched in the majors since 2024 after undergoing Tommy John surgery. The Celtics announced their roster for the NBA Summer League, which begins today in Las Vegas. Among the notables on the roster include forward Hugo Gonzalez and big man Amari Williams. And the World Cup quarterfinals get underway today when France battles Morocco in Foxborough at 4 o'clock. Dan Watkins, WBZ Boston's News Radio.
16: And right now in Boston, we've got temperatures here in the upper 70s at the moment, and we are off checking those roads. Traffic and weather together every 10 minutes, and it's brought to you by the Subaru Retailers of New England All-Wheel Drive. Traffic on the threes. Here's Lori.
17: All right, Jim, want to start off with a check of the upper end of 128. Here's Kristen Eck. She's got the Needham Bank traffic drone report.
18: We had a little bit of an issue up in Beverly, Lori, with a disabled vehicle at 128 northbound. It was right near the Beverly Service Plaza after Brimble Ave, blocking the left lane. They just hauled that away a couple minutes ago, so good news, that's gone. It is still slow southbound, though, on 128 from right around 129 in Wakefield down past the Cloverleaf, again from 4 and 225 down to Tripello Road. Kristen Ack in the Needham Bank Traffic Drone Report.
17: All right, we've all filled in downtown, and Tobin Bridge is slow going through the Chelsea curves to 93, the Ted Williams Tunnel and the Sumner Tunnel, they're both full now. Route 1A, Tough Bell Circle of Boardman Street. 93 southbound, you're all the way back towards the Fellsway approaching the O'Neill Tunnel. We have that right lane restriction inside the O'Neill Tunnel between Purchase Street and the South Station off-ramp there. Now, you can't get over to South Station with that exit, but Summer Street also closed off. This all due to World Cup action happening this afternoon. Lori Grandy, WBZ's traffic on the threes.
16: And Lori, we are looking at sunshine. We've got blue skies. Temperatures climbing here. We're going to get close to 80 before we know it. We're climbing up to 90 this afternoon. We're bringing the heat today and tomorrow, and then towards the weekend, we're going to see a little bit of a cool down. More comfortable temperatures around 80 degrees, but all in all, just a tremendous forecast. The washout was earlier this week. Now the payoff heads into the weekend.
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16: And good morning, I'm Jim McKay. Here are the 5 things you need to know on this Thursday morning. Senator Ed Markey debates Seth Moulton last night in Chicopee, pledging it will be his last term in office if he wins a re-election in this year's Senate. Singer Bonnie Tyler, who voiced Total Eclipse of the Heart and other hits from the 80s, has died at the age of 75. E. coli found in town water samples this week in Norwell. The town has a water boil notice in place for all uses until further notice. And new data shows there were less emergency room visits than expected when it came to last week's heat wave. That was just in time for the 4th of July holiday weekend. At 8:16, a scary moment in the middle of a Boston City Council meeting this week. More details from WBZ's Jay Willett.
19: The latest Boston City Council meeting was abruptly halted after a councilor suffered a medical emergency in the chamber.
20: Over the past several years.
19: Councilor Julia Mejia appeared to suffer a medical emergency. Personnel were called to the chamber, and roughly 10 minutes later, EMTs took Mejia out of the room on a stretcher. She appeared conscious. The meeting resumed about 30 minutes later. It's not clear what was ailing Councilor Mejia, but Mayor Michelle Wu's office says the mayor spoke with her later and was, quote, relieved to hear that she is doing well, wishing her a swift and full recovery. Jay Willett, WBZ, Boston's News Radio.
16: 8:17 now, no surprise here. Jet fuel costs for airlines are up this year.
21: New data shows carriers spent $6.6 billion on jet fuel in May, marking an 84% increase from 1 year ago. Fuel is one of the industry's biggest operating expenses, and higher costs have forced airlines to raise fares. The latest figures reflect the reality airlines face due to the war with Iran and the closure of the Strait of Hormuz. Matt Phipps, WBZ, Boston's News Radio.
16: And with that, gas prices now headed in the other direction yet again. Overnight, we saw prices take a jump. The national average, according to AAA, now back to $3.85. The Massachusetts average is up a penny to $3.87. Google responding to the city of Boston's lawsuit on social media addiction, calling allegations they get kids hooked simply not true.
0: You could find yourself in a lot of situations where, like, you won't put the phone down.
2: That was pretty much the take of every young person I talked to when I asked them if social media felt addictive. Several said they could lose hours to scrolling on the apps and not even notice. And that's why the city of Boston is suing.
22: I, like, deleted off my phone and, like, detoxed from it completely, and then, like, I'm back on it again not that long later.
2: The city alleges the companies, including Instagram, TikTok, and Snapchat, have built features into their apps to hook kids in, like endless scrolling. She wants the platforms to pay for the vast increases in therapy that city youth have needed over the last decade and toss those allegedly addictive features.
23: I feel very lucky that I didn't have like a smart device until I was like an adult.
2: Boston is one of more than 1,000 districts suing over similar issues. Kyle Schaffel, WBZ, Boston's News Radio.
16: And at 8:19, Colorado State University has lowered its outlook again for the Atlantic hurricane season, with now just 9 named storms in the forecast through November.
24: That's down from 13 storms forecast in April and would make this the quietest season since 2015. Forecasters say a strengthening El Nino in the Pacific is creating wind shear over the Atlantic, making it harder for tropical storms to develop. CSU now expects 4 hurricanes, including 1 major storm. The outlook also lowers the risk of a major hurricane striking the Florida Peninsula this year. I'm Mark Mayfield.
16: Well, the Steamship Authority hoping for a smoother start to the day. A minivan crashed onto a ferry boat on Martha's Vineyard yesterday. The vehicle sped onto the Island Home ferry. No ferry passengers or crew were injured since the vessel was empty at the time. And more Gen Zers are lining up these days.
25: They're starting to run out of room on that line dancing floor.
26: Definitely had a lot more interest post-COVID. I think TikTok is probably part of that.
25: Jason Peterson, owner of JP Line Dance, says that over the past decade, his crowds have gone from dozens to hundreds.
26: Really, the hardest part, in my opinion, is just being willing to get on the dance floor. You're going to make some mistakes when you start, and that's okay. It's totally part of it.
25: A big misconception is that line dancing is only for country music. There's no signs of momentum slowing down. And for Peterson, the more line dancers, the merrier.
26: It's just a really great community. And my hope is that people continue to come out and to enjoy it. And if there comes a day that this kind of resurgence of it kind of pops, I know it's something that those of us who have been doing it forever or who found it and fell in love with it during this bubble will be able to continue doing so.
25: From Waltham, I'm Jared Brosnan, WBZ Boston's News Radio.
16: And let's spend the night together with some legends. Stones celebrate with the release of their new album, Foreign Tongues, a star-studded launch party in London hosted by Mick Jagger and Ronnie Wood. 500 drone light show over the River Thames featuring the group's iconic tongue logo. New album artwork synchronized to this track in the stars, the 28th studio album for the Stones. Traffic with Lori Grandy next. Yeah!

0: humans for humans. 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
5: And right now, plenty of blue sky here. We've got tons of sunshine. What a spectacular morning here. If you've got the day off or you're able to get that morning run or steps in, just really some perfect weather out there as we're getting close to 80 degrees. We're at 77 at the moment. 23 now on this Thursday morning. Lori Grandy is here with the Subaru Retailers of New England. All-wheel drive, traffic on the threes.
6: All right, let's start off with an update on the upper end of 128. Here's Kristen Eck. She's got the Needham Bank traffic drone report.
7: Lori, we're still seeing delays southbound of 128 out of Linfield and Wakefield heading down toward the Cloverleaf, again down in Lexington. Northbound earlier breakdown in Beverly near Brimble Ave is gone. Kristen Eck in the Needham Bank traffic drone report.
6: Still heavily tied up downtown. Sumner Tunnel is back to the airport. The Ted Williams Tunnel is as well. Tobin Bridge, actually a little bit of improvement there. It's slow through the Chelsea curves to 93 this morning. Route 1A southbound still hung up Bell Circle to Boardman Street. Mass Pike eastbound slow through Weston all the way to Fenway Park. 93 southbound is jammed from the Fellsway to the O'Neill Tunnel, and the lever connector is slow. Northbound side of the expressway, you're hung up at the Furnacebrook Parkway approaching Southampton Street. It's a 31-minute ride into the city on the northbound side of the expressway. Keep in mind, southbound through the O'Neill Tunnel, the right travel lane is blocked off approaching that South Station off-ramp, and also Summer Street closed off once again today, one more time for our final World Cup match at Boston Stadium in Foxborough this afternoon. Lori Grandy, WBZ's traffic on the threes.
5: And looks like the weather for that is going to be shaping up very nicely, Lori, with that World Cup match in Foxborough. Let's get the very latest on that forecast. We head over to WBZ AccuWeather meteorologist Joe Lundberg.
8: Sunshine mixing with clouds today. Breezy, hot, and humid this afternoon with a high of 90. Parts of the area can have a shower or thunderstorm late this afternoon and early tonight. Otherwise, partly to mostly cloudy, warm and sticky overnight, though just 72. For tomorrow, intervals of clouds and sun, very warm and humid, with a stray afternoon thunderstorm, the high 86 before sea breeze drops temperatures in the afternoon. Saturday, partly sunny, the high 78 at the coast, 84 inland. Sunday, mostly sunny, the high again 78 at the coast, 84 inland. I'm AccuWeather meteorologist Joe Lundberg, WBZ, Boston's News Radio.
5: And at the moment, we've got that sunshine. We're at 77 degrees here in Boston. It is now 8:25 on WBZ News Radio. And now we check New England business. Boston, known as a hub for JetBlue, and that extended with flights to Manchester Boston Regional Airport in New Hampshire. But that is no more. JetBlue ending service to Manchester this week. It was roughly a month ago when airport officials said it was a tough call, but it had to be made as the flights were always more expensive and there were just too many people from New Hampshire still coming down to Logan for low fares. Well, there were concerns a potential Teamster strike with unionized workers who work on tugboats right near the start of the Tall Ships event this weekend at Boston Harbor, but crisis averted. A new contract has been ratified. Teamsters Local 25 saying health insurance demands were met, and Boston Tow members will be on the job as tugboats provide that critical service, towing vessels in and out of Boston Harbor. They'll be alongside the Tall Ships this Saturday as they arrive to the Massachusetts coastline. It's 8:26. And your 8:30 news. news on the way next here in just a few moments. The nurses strike. Well, it looks like it's going to last more than one day outside at Brigham and Women's Hospital. We will have the very latest. Another night of Noah Kahan at Fenway. Two more to go this week, but we've got a night off. Your 8:30 news on what is shaping up to be a beautiful Thursday morning on the way next.
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5: Beautiful blue skies, sunshine, really just a perfect summer morning there. No matter how you slice it here in Boston, it is 8:30 Thursday morning, July 9th, 2026. Thank you so much for joining us. I'm Jim McKay, and here's what's happening. Well, I think we're going to need a little help here as we begin the 8:30 news. And we are saying farewell to a musical hero this morning herself. Bonnie Tyler has died at the age of 75. And much like this great song from the 80s, Boston's cooking.
8: Sunshine mixes with clouds today. It'll become breezy, hot, and humid with a high nearing 90.
5: WBC AccuWeather meteorologist Joe Lundberg, some perfect beach days today and tomorrow. We have a nice little cool down around 80 degrees all weekend long, and that sunshine is going to be sticking around. At 8:31, nurses try to get back to work at Brigham and Women's Hospital, but now they're locked out.
29: Nurses at Brigham and Women's Hospital are locked out after striking for one day, since the hospital has temporary nurses for a minimum of 5 days. Nurses picketing on Francis Street in Boston are demanding better pay and staffing, negotiations that have not made much headway despite encouragement from the governor for the two to reach a deal. Senator Ed Markey is visiting locked out nurses today. The hospital says there was an incident this morning where a patient was guided by locked out nurses to a different location than usual for care because of the lockout. WBZ News Radio has reached out to the nurses union and Boston police for clarification on that incident. Jay Willett, WBZ Boston's News Radio.
5: Red Sox make it 5 in a row.
0: And a fly ball into right center field. That's well hit toward the alley. Another run is in. Chang will score.
5: 5th win in a row and a 5-0 win over the White Sox. The call there from Nesson. We've got some baseball today, this afternoon. 2:10 first pitch. Sox looking to make it a sweep. And tonight is an off night for Noah Kahn and Fenway. WBZ's Drew Mulholland recapping night number two.
1: It was another 25 song set from Noah Kahn. And there were a couple of set list changes for the fans. Mess making the set list, a fan favorite. We Go Way Back. Lighthouse also saying hello. Noah Kahn also shouting out the boys of summer.
2: I live down the road in Watertown. I grew up coming to ball games here. I make music for y'all and for y'all alone. So thank you so much for supporting me.
1: As those Red Sox keep surging. Yeah, keep going, boys. Noah holding down the fort at Fenway. Nights 3 and 4 of Noah Kahn at Fenway come Friday, Saturday. Off night tonight. Drew Mulholland, WBZ, Boston's News Radio. Oh,
5: and a perfect weekend of weather to go catch a show. Nonetheless, Noah Kahn over at Fenway. Some beautiful nights on tap for this weekend. Coming up here in just a few moments, we're knocking on the doorstep here of starting the bridge projects on the Cape. There is a design meeting that is going to take place later this month. We have a preview of that coming up. And also, if you're on the South Shore or Cape, you may be a little bit concerned about lion's mane jellyfish these days. And it's for good reason. We'll tell you why coming up. 8:33. We're right back to it. Traffic every 10 minutes. And it's brought to you by the Subaru Retailers of New England. All-wheel drive traffic on the threes. Where are we off to, Lori?
3: We're going
5: to
3: take a look at the expressway first off. People are moving pretty well. It's about a 30-minute ride between Braintree and Boston right now. You got a lot of volume, too, southbound between Columbia Road and Freeport Street. 93 southbound. We're still hung up at the Fellsway right to the O'Neill Tunnel. Lever connector is full as well. Traffic inside the O'Neill Tunnel southbound. You got that right lane restriction, Purchase Street to South Station. Watch out for delays. Still one a southbound right from Bell Circle to Boardman Street. It's tough going there. Traffic continues to slow as well getting across the Tobin Bridge, but that is improving for us. Just slow through the Chelsea curves now, approaching 93. Still the Sumner's full, so is the Ted Williams Tunnel right now. Watch out for a crash. We're just getting word of this one on 95 northbound right after Great Plain Ave in Needham. We'll keep an eye on that situation. It's slow as well on the upper end of 128 southbound through Wakefield into Lexington, approaching Trapello Road and Waltham. Route 2 all hung up through Acton and Concord and Arlington right now. Traffic continues to slow as well if you're traveling on the Mass Pike eastbound through Brighton especially, but actually the first delays begin through Newton and then is really heavy through Brighton approaching Fenway Park. Lori Grant, WBZ's traffic on the threes.
5: Now here, Lori, we are seeing just some perfect conditions out there. Look at that blue sky. We've got sunshine. Temperatures getting near 80 degrees on this Thursday morning already. We're going to climb up to around 90 this afternoon. We've got some heat today and tomorrow. Pretty much the same deal tomorrow. The temperature might dip just a little bit, and we have a better chance of some afternoon thunderstorms for Friday. But outside of that, just some great weather today and tomorrow, then all the way through the weekend. Highs closer to 80 for Saturday and Sunday. But again, we're going to continue with this very nice sunshine and really just some spectacular summer days here that we're working on as we head off towards the weekend. At the moment in Boston, 77 degrees. It is 8:35. The public invited to a design hearing on the proposed Sagamore Bridge replacement.
4: Here's your chance to put in your 2 cents on the Sagamore Bridge project. The meeting will give residents, businesses, commuters, and stakeholders a chance to learn more about the project. MassDOT will review the proposed bridge design, project impacts, right-of-way requirements, construction approaches, detours, and traffic management plans. And they say they will take into consideration public comment. The meeting is being held in 2 weeks at Bourne High School on Thursday, July 23rd. Sherry Small, WBZ Boston's News Radio.
5: An unwelcomed return for an undesirable blob.
6: Lion's mane jellyfish are back, ready for another round of stinging beachgoers in the water and ashore if you don't watch your step.
7: They're native to this area, so unfortunately this is sort of common in the summers. They are very poor swimmers, so they're really going to show up when the winds align, the currents align.
6: Chris Dollar with the New England Aquarium says you'll want to keep your head on a swivel, particularly if you're bringing kids to the beach.
7: The other one I would mention is your pets. You know, dogs might be a little curious about these blobs that are showing up on the beach, but you're going to want to keep them away as well.
6: If you do get stung, don't use fresh water to try to remove the tentacles. Instead, Dollar says use the ocean water, but if that doesn't do the trick...
7: If you have access to, like, tweezers with some gloves on, you can sort of remove those tentacles as well.
6: And if you're really desperate...
7: A credit card is actually a pretty good device to sort of, like, scrape the tentacles off.
6: From the aquarium, I'm Jared Brosnan, WBZ Boston's News Radio.
5: Certainly some helpful tips there. At 8:37, Ford is calling over 177,000 vehicles for a number of defects.
9: The recall includes 2024 to 2026 Mustangs and 2025 to 2026 Mustang GTDs for a windshield wiper issue. Mustang Mach-E's model years 2021 to 2023 have a risk of a pinion shaft fracture. And the 2024 to 2027 Lincoln Nautilus Hybrid and Explorer Hybrid could suffer from a software error that can cause the pedestrian warning to malfunction. Dealers will make repairs free of charge. I'm Michael Kastner.
10: Maybe you can drive my car, and maybe I love you. Beep, beep, beep, beep, yeah.
5: Driving our way inside of 1 hour to the opening bell on Wall Street. But first in business, driverless cars may soon be lacking a key automobile feature. We get more details. We head to Bloomberg. Here's Dan Schwartzman.
11: Jim, here's a scary thought if you aren't a fan of self-driving cars. Jonathan Morrison, administrator of the National Highway Traffic Safety Administration, says the agency will, quote, absolutely consider ending requirements that driverless cars include steering wheels. This could be a potential boon for Tesla and other robo-taxi companies rethinking traditional vehicle design. Morrison says there isn't a point in having a wheel in a vehicle that isn't designed to be driven by a human. Futures are all in the green. The Dow is barely up. Let's call it essentially flat. S&P's up 0.3%. NASDAQ is almost up 1%. I'm Dan Schwartzman, Bloomberg Business on WBZ, Boston's News Radio.
5: Still to come. Oh, baby, the World Cup final halftime show gaining quite a new star. We'll tell you all about it. That's coming up next at 8:39.
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5: The Red Sox push their winning streak to 5 in a row by shutting out the White Sox 5-0. First baseman Wilson Contreras left the game last night after hitting a foul ball off of his foot. He was able to put weight on it after the game and says that he doesn't think it's anything more than a bruise.
17: We're going day to day. We'll see how well I feel tomorrow when I wake up.
5: The Sox will look to keep it rolling as they go for the sweep in Chicago today. First pitch is at 2:10. On the PGA Tour, the Genesis Scottish Open gets underway this morning. Chris Goddard is the defending champ. And World Cup action returns to Foxborough this afternoon when Morocco takes on France in the quarterfinals. It's a rematch of a semifinal from the last World Cup where France won 2-0. The match gets underway at 4 o'clock. Dan Watkins, WBZ, Boston's News Radio.
18: And just a little hot, but outside of that should be a spectacular afternoon in Foxborough. Look at the sunshine we've got here. It is 8:43. We're already 77 degrees, feeling like 80. 43 as we're back on those roads. Traffic every 10 minutes, driven by the Subaru Retailers of New England. All-wheel drive, traffic on the threes. Here's Lori.
19: All right, a couple of things going on out there. First off, we have a crash now eastbound on the Mass Pike. It's just before 95 or 128. It's in the breakdown lane, but keep an eye out for that. Once you get past it, slow going through Newton, again through Brighton, approaching Fenway Park. In Needham, 95 northbound, a crash has been moved to the breakdown lane at Great Plain Avenue. Expect delays there. It's heavy after that, getting onto the upper end of 128 northbound and 128 southbound is slow through Linfield and through Lexington, right to Trapello Road and Waltham. Still tied up downtown, but the Tobin is not terrible. I mean, it's slow from the Chelsea curves to 93. Sumner Tunnel, Ted Williams Tunnel, they're both full right now, and traffic continues to slow on Route 1A southbound from Bell Circle right to Boardman Street. Traffic is heavy as well on the 93 southbound from the Fells way to the O'Neill Tunnel. Lever connector is full. 93 northbound or the expressway northbound is tied up from the Furnace Brook Parkway on in. It is basically it's 25 minutes now, Braintree to Boston. Lori Grandy, WBZ's traffic on the threes.
18: And Lori, we've got plenty of sunshine and mostly blue skies as it is shaping up to be quite a Thursday when it comes to summer days. We're going to be climbing up to around 90 degrees this afternoon. We're bringing the heat today and tomorrow and just a whole lot of sunshine to speak of. This weekend, we cool things down a bit. Highs closer to upper 70s along the coast, but that sunshine's going to be sticking around all weekend long.
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18: And good morning, I'm Jim McKay, and here are the five things you need to know at 8:45. Concern remains on the South Shore and Cape as marine officials are studying why there's been a large number of lion's mane jellyfish on our coast this summer. Ford making a massive recall with recent Mustang models over a windshield wiper problem. Two nights down, two to go for Noah Kahn at Fenway. He's got the night off tonight, back Friday and Saturday for two more shows. And a design hearing set for later this month at Bourne High School. When it comes to replacing the Sagamore Bridge, it's going to be taking place on July 23rd. Maine Senate Democrat nominee Graham Plattner officially stepping aside. CBS's Caitlin Huey Burns has the latest from Maine.
8: After a week of mounting allegations, vanishing support, and a showdown with state Democratic Party officials,
20: we are suspending campaign operations.
8: Graham Plattner says he intends to drop out of Maine's Senate race. The announcement comes after two women who claim they dated Plattner in the past accused him of sexual and physical abuse.
20: I know that some will think it's an admission of guilt, and it most certainly is not.
8: Jenny Rassicott and Lindsay Fifield detailed their allegations in interviews this week.
21: It was domestic abuse.
23: He violated multiple layers of consent. That night.
8: Plattner has continuously denied these allegations.
20: Those in power who have the ability to do so are using these allegations as an excuse to take away all of the things that we need to run a campaign.
8: Maine Democrats have until July 27th to pick a new candidate to take on longtime incumbent Republican Susan Collins. There's already a crowded field of contenders, including Dr. Nirav Shah, Maine's former health director.
24: The pathway to flipping the Senate from red to blue goes through Maine.
5: Well, Democrats eager to defeat Susan Collins in the fall. President Trump's bid to restore his name to the Kennedy Center rejected.
25: The appeals court panel says the Kennedy Center's leadership has failed to show how the center's being harmed by a lower court order directing that Trump's name be removed from the facade. The three-judge panel also shrugged off the administration's suggestion that not calling it the Trump Kennedy Center will negatively affect its fundraising. The judges say the president and his handpicked board have, quote, failed to support this assertion with any specific facts or evidence.
5: ABC's Stephen Portnoy reporting a district judge had previously ordered Trump's name to be stripped from the facade, noting that Congress had not authorized such a change. Well, in Plymouth, the body of a swimmer who went missing at a pond at Miles Standish State Forest has been found. The victim was said to be a 52-year-old man who went missing after going swimming at Charge Pond. They've not been identified. Leaders in Cambridge last night meeting with the public after a city worker was shot and killed on a street corner on the 4th of July. 32-year-old Javier Batista was gunned down. He had worked for the Department of Public Works. His body was found last Saturday, and they don't have any suspects. Some residents are blaming city leaders for ridding the city of shot spotter technology, which can help police and EMS teams respond quickly after shots are fired. It's believed Batista was found roughly an hour after he was shot. Those at the meeting last night saying a group of elected officials made that decision, not the people of Cambridge. Well, officials warning folks in Norwell after a sample from the town's water supply tested positive for E. coli.
26: He was at the local store on Route 53 stocking up on bottled water.
27: Yeah, I grabbed about 8 gallons.
26: And as a father of young children.
27: Oh, yeah, we have a sign on the fridge. Don't have that. We put little flags on the sinks to not brush the teeth with it, you know.
26: She got the news that Norwell's water supply tested positive for E. coli. Early this morning.
28: I was making coffee. It's a little inconvenient, but we'll deal with it.
27: It's terrible not to have clean running water.
26: To drink, give to pets, use for cooking or brushing your teeth, even when bathing. All of which local and public health officials warn folks not to do. And they say if you do use tap water, to boil it for at least 1 minute beforehand. Chris Fama, WBZ. Boston's News Radio.
5: 849 now, 2 years in federal prison for food stamp fraud. The sentence given to 75-year-old Antonio Bonior, who owns a convenience store in Mattapan. He was running a SNAP benefits scam that prosecutors say netted more than $1 million. This took place at the Jazula Variety Store on Blue Hill Ave. Bonior had several different schemes running at the establishment to collect cash on fraudulent transactions. He also profited from food meant for humanitarian relief for children overseas. A legendary high school sports reporter is being remembered this week, Danny Ventura, who covered seemingly every high school sport you can imagine for nearly 40 years at the Boston Herald, died this week at the age of 66. He had been battling cancer and had just retired from the paper a year ago. Parents, school administrators, seemingly everyone who has been involved with high school sports has either talked to Danny or read his columns at one point. Fellow journalists and athletes paying tribute on social media. Danny Ventura of the Boston Herald, dead at the age of 66. It's 8:50 now. Boston Stadium hosting its final World Cup.
18: Cup match today, France taking on Morocco. WBZ's James Rojas is at South Station, where the final trains to Foxborough are also set to take off.
0: The final match at Boston Stadium, the final time traffic around South Station will be affected as thousands of soccer fans take over a shutdown summer street and pack themselves onto trains bound for Foxborough. Now, despite detours and disruptions, some think things went pretty well.
1: It hasn't really affected me too much. I know some people it has, but honestly, it hasn't really been a bothersome thing to me. So
0: now, though it may feel like the World Cup excitement is winding down, especially after the FIFA Fan Festival at City Hall wrapped up, the city is hosting and promoting watch parties throughout the area.
2: I'm glad that people are starting to become like more unified and starting to rep where they're from and start to show their their true colors and their love for like their country.
0: At South Station, James Rojas, WBZ, Boston's News Radio.
18: And it's 8:51. Biebs on the pitch. Justin Bieber has been added to the lineup at the FIFA World Cup final halftime show in New Jersey. He'll join quite a headlining lineup: Madonna, Shakira, BTS on the stage a week from Sunday. It marks Bieber's first public performance since headlining at Coachella back in April. Your traffic with Lori Grandy on this Thursday morning, next.

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1: We have some trouble on the expressway. 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
2: Lori, this is shaping up to be a pretty unfun morning here. It's just one of those mornings on the expressway where you wish you could turn around and go home. Well, wait a minute. That's every morning.
1: True that.
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6: And right now, beautiful blue sky, plenty of sunshine here in Boston. Temperatures right now approaching 80 degrees at 8:53. Back to it. Checking traffic every 10 minutes, driven by the Subaru Retailers of New England. All-wheel drive, traffic on the threes. Here's Lori.
1: All right, dealing with some delays through Weston right now. From the Weston State Police Barracks to a crash right at 95. It's in the breakdown lane. Just to keep an eye out for that again. That's on the eastbound side of the Mass Pike. Once you get past it, pockets of heavy volume all the way through Newton and through Brighton approaching Fenway Park. We continue to see delays as well through Needham. However, the crash that we had right by Great Plain Avenue, that's been cleared out. All lanes are open there. It is heavy as well through Linfield, 128 southbound, and again through Lexington to Trapello Road in Waltham. Downtown Tobin Bridge delays back through the Chelsea curves there. Sumner's full, so is the Ted Williams Tunnel right now. Eastbound Storrow Drive is tied up between the Fairfield Street Footbridge and Government Center. Watch out for delays still. Route 1A southbound, tough Bell Circle to Boardman Street. Keep in mind that southbound through town, we are dealing with that ramp closure inside the O'Neill Tunnel southbound, approaching the South Station off-ramp there. Also, Summer Street is closed off. This, of course, is all due to World Cup action happening at 4 o'clock this afternoon. Northbound Expressway, by the way, is slow from Adams Street to Southampton Street. Southbound side carrying a lot of volume as well between Savin Hill and Freeport Street. Lori Grandy, WBZ's Traffic on the Threes.
6: And the forecast brought to you by Parkway Honda and Toyota of Boston as we check in with WBZ AccuWeather meteorologist Joe Lundberg.
7: It's going to be hot for that soccer match this afternoon at Foxborough. Temperature going to be near 90 on the pitch. It's going to be pretty brutal here. If you're going to the match, make sure you stay hydrated. Really, if you're going to be doing anything today because of the increased heat and humidity levels, I might want to have a bottle of water handy at any time. We're headed to 90 with sunshine and some clouds. Overnight tonight, there is a risk for a shower and thunderstorm early, and then I think things settle down, but it's going to be warm and sticky late tonight with a low just 72. Tomorrow, very warm and humid. A front will come through in the afternoon with it. There could be a thunderstorm. Shower or a high temperature tomorrow gets to 86, although don't be surprised by a sea breeze late in the afternoon to quickly drop temperatures. Saturday and Sunday look nice. Partly sunny Saturday, mostly sunny Sunday. Lower humidity, upper 70s along the coast, about 84 both afternoons all over the interior. I'm AccuWeather meteorologist Joe Lundberg, WBZ, Boston's News Radio.
6: And right now, 77 degrees here in Boston at 8:56.
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6: And we are looking for some one-of-a-kind movie memorabilia. How about this story from ABC's Danny New, going behind the scenes of the new New York-based Heritage House auction to see what you could own.
9: Many of the items from cinema's biggest hits ever are now going up for auction. For example, the hoverboards from Back to the Future Part 2. Brian Chanis from Heritage Auctions gave me a virtual tour of some of the biggest pieces of movie history that you can now bid on over the next week or so. After the Wicked craze of the last few years, maybe you fancy one of the hats the Wicked Witch of the West wore on screen in The Wizard of Oz. And speaking of headgear, how about Willy Wonka's golden top hat in Willy Wonka and the Chocolate Factory?
6: And that is ABC's Danny News. Some very good items in there at 8:57. If you went to that show last night, Lionel Richie and Earth, Wind & Fire at the Garden. We've got some great concerts going on right now. Of course, Noah Kahan at Fenway Park this week. We'll talk more about that in your 9 o'clock news on the way next.
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6: Pushing towards 80 degrees here in Boston. It's 9 o'clock on this Thursday morning, July 9th, 2026. Thank you so much for joining us. I'm Jim McKay, and here's what's happening. Well, we are turning up that heat, and unlike yesterday, where we're almost cool out for a majority of the day, we are turning it up for your Thursday. You have made it to Thursday.
7: Sunshine mixes with clouds today. It'll become breezy, hot, and humid with a high nearing 90.
6: WBZ AccuWeather meteorologist Joe Lundberg on that forecast. The man you're hearing right now, Noah Kahan. He's got one night off tonight after two straight shows. He'll be back Friday and Saturday as he continues his shows at Fenway Park. And Noah's also hitting the links with a group of local kids.
18: It was a golf outing to remember for Boston Public School students. A chance to rub elbows with Noah Kahn as Boston Common Golf sponsored a golf skills clinic. Mayor Michelle Wu calling the event a win for the kids.
19: For too many kids across the country, golf can seem like it's somebody else's game. We want every kid in Boston and every neighborhood to have the chance to learn how to play.
18: Boston Common Golf providing three golf simulators for the city, including one at Boston Latin School, where there's a golf team for both boys and girls. In West Roxbury, Mike Macklin, WBZ, Boston's News Radio.
6: 9:02 now, Red Sox winning their fifth straight, a 5-0 win over the Chicago White Sox, capitalizing on mistakes.
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6: Well, the call from Dave O'Brien on Nesson. Chad Tracy, interim manager, is now a game above 500. He's 32-31 as the Sox are a few games outside of 500 now. They're starting to turn a corner, maybe? Well, slugger Wilson Contreras is injured after falling off the ball in his foot. 2-10 in action this afternoon. The Sox looking to make it a sweep. Wimbledon semifinals today. American star Coco Gauff is in action. And the music world losing a legend.
21: Bonnie Tyler has died. Just last month, the raspy voice singer from Wales emerged from a month-long induced coma following intestinal surgery, but remained in intensive care. Tyler's hits include Holding Out for a Hero, It's a Heartache, and this epic 80s track, Total Eclipse of the Hearts. This, by the way, has been streamed more than a billion times all around the world. Bonnie Tyler, dead at the age of 75.

0: just before you get to 95 or 128. So it's slowed through Natick from the Natick Service Plaza all the way to that crash site there at 95. Once you get past it, a lot of heavy pockets there through Newton into Brighton, approaching Fenway Park. 93 southbound hung up now at Medford Square, approaching the O'Neill Tunnel. So that's a little bit better than it was. We're seeing some progress there. Leverett Connector, still slow end to end. Keep in mind, inside the O'Neill Tunnel southbound, still the off-ramp to South Station is closed. There's also a right lane restriction between Purchase Street and that South Station off-ramp. Summer Street also closed off as well. This all due to World Cup action that happens at 4 o'clock this afternoon. Traffic continues to slow go through the 128 northbound through Peabody right now, approaching Lowell Street. It starts to slow at 95, getting to Lowell Street. Also dealing with delays on the upper end of 128 southbound through getting through Lexington right now to Trapello Road and Waltham. Back downtown, Storrow Drive eastbound is hung up at the Fairfield Street footbridge to Government Center. Sumner's full, so is the Ted Williams Tunnel. Tobin Bridge just slow through the Chelsea curves now, and a little bit better as well. Route 1A southbound, slow Suffolk Downs to Boardman Street. Lori Granty, WBZ's traffic on the threes.
1: And Lori, we are shaping up to a pretty good morning out there. We've got beautiful blue skies, sunshine, highs are right around 80 degrees as we are climbing our way up to 90 for this afternoon, and certainly going to be sitting pretty, really, for a majority of this day. Just a little clouds in the mix and a nice steady breeze. For tonight, lows around 72 with a few pop-up showers mixing around. Similar heat on the way for tomorrow. We could see an afternoon thunderstorm outside of that sunshine with a high of 86. And then this weekend for Saturday and Sunday, highs into the upper 70s along the coast. We're a little bit more towards the mid-80s as we head inland, and we are looking at really just a beautiful forecast here, taking us all the way through the end of the weekend. At the moment, 77 right now in Boston at 9:06. Well, it was another night of airstrikes in Iran. U.S. military saying dozens of targets were hit. And Iran hit right back, targeting U.S. bases in Kuwait and Bahrain. The latest now from CBS's Weisha Zhang, reporting from the White House.
2: We hit them 20-1. Every time they hit us, we're going to hit them 20.
3: President Trump unleashed anger and new attacks on Iran after declaring Wednesday an end to the fragile ceasefire and the framework meant to work out a permanent peace agreement. Speaking on the way back from the NATO summit in Turkey, Trump said the Iranians now want to get back to talking once again.
2: They called a little while ago. They want to make a deal so badly. I just don't know if they're worthy of making a deal. I don't know that they're going to honor the deal.
3: That deal now appearing as elusive as ever as the U.S. launched a second night of strikes on Iran, hitting at least 90 Iranian military targets after retaliating with more than 80 strikes Tuesday following Iranian attacks on commercial ships in the Strait of Hormuz earlier this week. Iran responded by hitting U.S. military targets in Bahrain and Kuwait and threatened to completely close the strait. Vice President J.D. Vance, who has been deeply involved in talks with the Iranians, vowed retaliation should that happen.
4: If they try to close it down, there's going to be response for the American military. It's that simple.
3: But Iran is standing firm. The Speaker of Parliament posted on X, "The era of bullying and extortion is over. We don't fold."
1: And again, CBS's Weisha Zhang. Now, the president is warning more strikes could come, even as he's still trying to cool thoughts of a prolonged war. He is back in Washington now, returning back from the NATO summit in Turkey. Meantime, a look at gas prices. The national average is ticking back up in the wrong direction. According to AAA, we're back at $3.85. The Massachusetts average up a penny to $3.87. A movement to give back to newly wedded couples that are either first responders or in the military.
5: We're 18 years and gifting Heidi Jansen, who's the founder, gifting free wedding gowns for military.
6: Terry Brumley is director of Brides Across America, which does wedding gown giveaways to couples in the military across the nation. Today, making a stop at Tool Bridal Shop in North Andover.
5: After the Boston Marathon bombing, she added first responders.
6: Brumley tells me it's a moving experience to be able to take one thing off the long list of worries when it comes to planning a wedding, especially for folks who sacrifice so much for public safety.
5: I got the phone call from a sister of a bride, and unfortunately the bride was terminally ill, and all she wanted was a blue Cinderella wedding gown. They found one, had it shipped to her overnight because she was unable to come in, and That was a real

0: Cinderella story.
1: Anyone interested in swinging by the giveaway is encouraged to call ahead. It runs from 11 o'clock to 5. Jay Willette, WBZ Boston's News Radio.
2: 9:08, time for business. As we preview the morning on Wall Street, let's head to Bloomberg with Dan Schwartzman.
3: Good morning, Jim. Goldman Sachs warning that a recovery in Middle Eastern oil supplies could be set back if these renewed tensions disrupt shipping in the Strait of Hormuz. Analysts say Persian Gulf crude production in June was still about 10.5 million barrels a day below pre-war levels. Ship traffic through the Strait has once again almost halted after the U.S.-Iran traded attacks for a second day following strikes on shipping in the waterway. Wall Street opens in 21 minutes. Currently, everything's in the green. The Dow is slightly up. Let's call it essentially flat. The S&P's up 0.2%. NASDAQ up 0.9%. I'm Dan Schwartzman, Bloomberg Business on WBZ, Boston's News Radio.
2: Still to come. 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
2: The Red Sox shut out the White Sox 5-0 to win their fifth straight game. Jake Bennett continuing his hot stretch on the mound, throwing 7 scoreless innings.
0: and her manager, Chad Tracy, says Bennett has been impressive.
14: Because of how many strikes he throws, and he's still able to generate swings and misses and stay in the zone, that like the, you know, he keep the counts are so manageable. He throws a ton of strikes, so and then just does his thing and walks off the field and gets ready for the next thing. He's been awesome.
0: Last night's win puts Tracy over 500 as manager. Boston is 32-31 since he took over. The Sox go for the sweep and what would be a season high sixth straight win this afternoon. First pitch is at 2:10, and the final World Cup match in Foxborough is today. France takes on Morocco in a quarterfinal matchup at 4 o'clock. Dan Watkins, WBZ, Boston's News Radio.
2: Plenty of sunshine right now, 9:13, as we head back to those roadways. Traffic every 10 minutes, and it's brought to you by the Subaru retailers of New England All-Wheel Drive. Traffic on the threes. Where are you taking us there, Lori?
15: Well, still a lot of action happening northbound on the expressway. It jams up at Adams Street. It's 25 minutes, Braintree up to the O'Neill Tunnel. 93 southbound, slow from Medford Square to the tunnel there. And keep in mind, the right lane is closed off between Purchase Street and the off-ramp for South Station, which is closed inside the O'Neill Tunnel southbound. Lever connector is still tight end-to-end. Some good news over on the Pike eastbound. They have cleared that crash we had right by 95. It is still heavy through Natick and through Weston as well. And then one more time from the Market Street overpass to Fenway Park. So still a lot of action happening out there. Traffic continues to slow as well. Route 1A southbound, but not as bad as it was. Slow Suffolk Downs to Boardman Street. Tobin is back through the Chelsea curves. That's not too bad. Storrow Drive eastbound is hung up approaching Government Center. Sumner Tunnel and the Ted Williams Tunnel still carrying a lot of volume as well. We have a disabled vehicle to watch out for. This is on 24 northbound in West Bridgewater. It's right by Route 106. Left-hand lane is knocked out there. Traffic continues to slow on 95 through Needham. Upper end of 128 is slow through Lexington into Waltham. And still watch out for delays if you're traveling on the Mass Pike eastbound. Like I said, it is heavy still from Natick to Fenway Park. Lori Grandy, WBZ's Traffic on the Threes.
2: Lori, plenty of sunshine, and we are slowly getting warmer here throughout the course of this morning. Eventually this afternoon, we're climbing up to highs around 90. In fact, we just jumped from 79 to 81 degrees now in Boston as we are looking really beautiful out there. If you enjoy this heat, you're going to love today.
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2: And good morning, I'm Jim McKay, and here are the five things you need to know on this Thursday morning. One night off for Noah Kahan tonight, then it's right back to a night of jamming out at Fenway. In fact, two more nights. Rave reviews thus far as he continues his foreshore tour in Boston Friday and Saturday night. From Total Eclipse of the Heart to Holding Out for a Hero, remembering an iconic voice of the 80s, Bonnie Tyler has died at the age of 75. U.S. and Iran if trading airstrikes overnight. The president saying a ceasefire deal is over, returning to Washington after the NATO summit in Turkey. And one last day on the pitch in Foxborough at the World Cup quarterfinal action between France and Morocco at 4 o'clock this afternoon. Locked out but not shut down, thousands of nurses back on the picket line outside of Mass General Brigham Hospitals for a second day in a row. We get more from WBZ's James Rojas.
16: Though fewer in numbers compared to Wednesday, there is still a considerably large crowd of nurses and supporters marching up and down Francis Street here outside Brigham and Women's Hospital.
17: We're locked out and we're going to stand out here, demand to get back in, go back to work.
16: Richard Hemlauder, nurse and union representative, says they're still fired up and ready to get their contracts settled.
17: With all these nurses, 4,000, they want to get back to taking care of the patients. That's what we do. That's what we're here for. And we're currently told by management we can't come back to work until Monday morning.
16: MGB says Francis Street is open, but patients will likely experience heavier traffic and should consider giving themselves extra time traveling to and from appointments. At Brigham and Women's, James Rojas, WBZ, Boston's News Radio.
2: Well, as they say, any time is a great time to get healthy, but now specifically could be a good time for you. We explain why.
18: So you start the new year out with good intentions to hit the gym or to get your steps in, and then life gets in the way. It happens. Behavioral economists at the University of Pennsylvania's Wharton School of Business say mid-year is actually a better time to set fitness goals. Then again, your birthday works, or any meaningful time of year. Whenever you decide to do it, make the goal specific and measurable. Instead of saying, I'll go to the gym more often, say something like, I'll work out 3 days a week for the next few months. I'm Daria Albinger.
2: WBZ TV's, as we continue here on WBZ News Radio, I should say, we go now to a report from WBZ TV's Mike Sullivan about a Holbrook man who died after becoming sick overseas and not being able to make his way back to Boston.
19: The trip of a lifetime. That's what this was supposed to be, sailing the waters of Fiji was breathtaking for Scott and Claire Winslow till Scott fell ill. He was taken to a Fiji hospital. His family saying he suffered from an infection that led to an embolism in his lung.
20: And then I go, well, how long are we talking? Like, is he going to survive? And I was told 1 to 2 days.
19: His daughters have been fighting to get him a medical evacuation to Boston since June 25th. They say his insurance provider, Aetna, told them his care was adequate, that they wouldn't pay for the flight, despite doctor's notes saying otherwise. His doctors tell us he was sharing the only dialysis machine in the hospital with other patients and that the antibiotics they had weren't working.
20: The doctors wrote, you know, letters of medical necessity. They're saying we cannot manage him. I don't know what more we can do.
2: Well, the family says they were unable to pay for out-of-pocket medevac costs that were not covered by insurance. Audio from the roommate and romantic partner of Charlie Kirk's accused killer is expected to be played in court as proceedings are about to get underway out in Utah. The police interview with Lance Twiggs, part of the prosecution's case against Tyler Robinson, that is being laid out during the week-long hearing in that state. The audio could be significant, with Robinson reportedly confessing to Twiggs about the murder. A judge is set to decide if there's enough evidence against Robinson to proceed to trial. Well, questions remain after a father is killed by ICE agents in Houston, Texas. Immigration officials say he was in the U.S. illegally and tried to ram an officer's vehicle. His family disputing that account.
21: His son fighting back tears as he recalled the moment he learned his dad had been shot.
22: I saw a video posted on Facebook that he had been shot. I recognized him immediately. Not from his appearance, but from his voice, crying for help as he lay on the street, bleeding out.
21: Homeland Security says Araujo was in the country illegally, that he weaponized his vehicle and was shot after he refused to follow commands.
2: ABC's John Quinones, the mayor of Houston, saying the city lacks the authority to investigate the deadly shooting. Well, journalist Katie Couric opening up about quite a health scare that she experienced last month, known as transient global amnesia. What started as a regular day in Aspen, Colorado, turned into a medical mystery. She was taken to the hospital with no recollection of basic questions such as what the year is and who the president was. Doctors first checked for a stroke, but tests and a clean MRI ruled that out before they confirmed the diagnosis. Transient global amnesia, it's a rare condition that usually resolves on its own after a temporary episode of memory loss. Well, hitting movie theaters come December.
23: Starring Timothy Chalamet and Zendaya, we got another trailer for the star-studded Dune Part 3.
24: 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That I was your home.
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26: You intend to kill Paul?
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26: Idiot. You've just signed our death warrants.
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27: 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But there are exceptions to the rule.
28: I'm going to call you Rocky. Thumbs up. Nope. That's thumbs down.
27: The very popular Project Hail Mary goes on for 156 minutes, and when The Odyssey comes out later this month, audiences will be expected to sit still for nearly 3 hours. Good luck with that. Matt Phipps, WBZ, Boston's News Radio.
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2: Right now, plenty of sunshine here in Boston. We've got those temperatures on their way, and we're actually at 81 right now in town. Let's check those roads, see how things are doing. Lori Grandy's got us covered. Traffic every 10 minutes with the Subaru Retailers of New England all-wheel drive traffic on the threes.
15: Well, kind of sad that this is the final World Cup soccer match.
2: It is a little sad, isn't it?
15: Boston's. Yeah. I know. It's been so fun. It's been
2: run,
15: so wonderful.
2: Unbelievable.
15: And Jim, you know, I haven't been many places in this world, but I have been to France and I have been to Morocco.
2: Lori Grant, who you got today?
15: Exactly.
2: Do I dare ask?
15: I can't. I love them both. They're both my children. All right, so here's what's going on. Because of that, Summer Street is closed over by South Station to make things easier for folks getting to the train there and getting to Foxborough. O'Neill Tunnel southbound, the off-ramp to South Station. There's also a lead up to that that has the right lane closed off from Purchase Street to that point. So keep that in mind. And that's going to go on throughout the day today. Northbound side of the expressway is better. It's about a 20-minute ride in now from Braintree into Boston. The delays begin at Adams Street. I'm looking at improvements on 93 southbound. It's slow now at Mystic Valley Parkway, getting to the O'Neill Tunnel. Lever Connector is still slow. Eastbound Mass Pike, heavy through Natick, and then pockets as you make your way to Fenway Park. Expect delays still. 128 northbound is tough from Peabody, in Peabody from 95 to Lowell Street right now. Also seeing a lot of volume on Route 2 through Concord approaching Walden Pond, and traffic continues to slow as well in Littleton. We're just getting word of this disabled tractor trailer, 495 northbound, the on-ramp from Route 2. So it's as you're coming onto the 495 northbound from Route 2, that's where the disabled tractor trailer is right now in Littleton. Still dealing with a disabled vehicle, 24 northbound in West Bridgewater, right by Route 106. It's been moved out of the left-hand lane to the breakdown lane. Lori Grant, WBZ's traffic on the threes.
2: And Lori, the forecast is brought to you by John's Sewer and Drain Cleaning as we head over to WBZ AccuWeather meteorologist Joe Lundberg.
7: Jim, that sunshine and that west to southwest breeze already sending temperatures over 80 in the city. We're on our way to 90 this afternoon. If you're going to that soccer match, make sure you got the sunscreen and you stay hydrated. If you can find a shady seat, that's going to be even better. But it's going to be a toasty with 90 or high this afternoon. Now, late this afternoon or early tonight, there was a risk for a shower or thunderstorm, primarily near and to the north and west of 495. Otherwise, partly to mostly cloudy and real muggy overnight, low 72. Tomorrow, clouds and sunshine, still pretty warm and humid. Watch out for a stray afternoon thunderstorm, 86 for high. Saturday looks pretty good, partly sunny, 78 at the coast, 84. And then about the same on Sunday, mostly sunny, upper 70s near the water's edge, about 84 for some of the inland suburbs. I'm AccuWeather meteorologist Joe Lundberg, WBZ, Boston's News Radio.
2: At the moment, blue sky, plenty of sunshine, has been just an absolute stunner of a summer morning out there. We're at 81. 1 degrees right now. It is 9:27.
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2: Well, New England business, Boston, known as a hub for JetBlue, and that extended with flights to Manchester Airport in New Hampshire. That is until this week. No more JetBlue ending service to Manchester. It was roughly a month ago when airport officials confirmed the news, saying it was a tough call. And it had to be made as flights were always more expensive there and simply were not attracting enough customers. Their last flight had been scheduled for yesterday. Noah Kahan, not the only guy in town. Lionel Richie had the Garden dancing. Earth, Wind, and Fire also smoking as they were on the stage last night. Big return to the Garden for those guys. Your 9:30 news on this beautiful Thursday morning next.

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1: 81 degrees. We got plenty of sunshine here in Boston, and we are cooking. This weather is outstanding. Sunshine and plenty of it all the way through the end of the weekend. It's 9:30 here on this Thursday morning. I'm Jim McKay, and here's what's happening. Well, we took a break from some warmer weather, and that is changing for the middle towards the end of this week.
2: Sunshine mixes with clouds today. A breezy, hot day. The high near 90. Watch out for a late day shower or thunderstorm.
1: WBZ AccuWeather meteorologist Joe Lund. It's a great day for soccer fans flooding into Cell Station. The last final World Cup match here in Foxborough. It's taking place today.
3: From shutting down Summer Street to getting thousands of rowdy soccer fans to Boston Stadium, things have gone much smoother than most expected.
4: 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But yeah, it's been super smooth.
3: The $80 round-trip train tickets were also an initial concern, but that hasn't stopped many from buying them and hopping aboard. At South Station, James Rojas, WBZ, Boston's News Radio.
1: France and Morocco at 4 o'clock this afternoon. We'll have coverage throughout the day. Red Sox win their fifth straight, 5-0 over the Chicago White Sox, looking for the sweep. You got some day baseball today. 2:10 first pitch from the south side of Chicago later on. Wimbledon semifinals today. American star Coco Gauff is in action. Senator Ed Markey debating Congressman Seth Moulton last night from Chicopee, the two squaring off in a televised debate on WWLP television based out of Springfield. In last night's debate, Senator Markey did pledge if he were to win this re-election, it would be his final term in office. And a seismic shift in the world of politics out of the state of Maine, Graham Plattner is out.
5: Plattner's announcement that he's bowing out of the race came just after the state Democratic Party in Maine voted to hold a convention to pick a new nominee. Pressure's been mounting since a woman came forward and accused him of rape. He says it's false.
6: There is a reason that this is happening now. I only have until July 13th until I am officially the nominee. This was the last week to try to get me off of the ballot.
5: It's the downfall of an upstart progressive campaign, and now the contest is heating up fast. The party has to pick a replacement by the 27th. Among the possible contenders, former Maine CDC director Nirav Shah and former Maine Senate President Troy Jackson. It's a state-level scramble under intense national scrutiny, with control of the Senate potentially on the line. Madison Rogers, WBZ, Boston's News Radio.
1: Right now, plenty of sunshine, 81 degrees. It is 9:33. We check traffic every 10 minutes, and Lori Grandy is here with the Subaru retailers of New England All-Wheel Drive. Traffic on the threes.
7: All right, Jim, we're still dealing with this disabled tractor trailer. It's on the ramp from Route 2 to 495 northbound in Littleton, so just keep an eye out for that. Things are getting better for us out there. Still not completely out of the woods, which means we live in the woods. Tobin Bridge just slow from the center span to 93. Sumner is still very heavy and slow. So is the Ted Williams Tunnel. No relief there just yet. Traffic continues to slow on Route 1A southbound, but not until you hit the Revere Beach Parkway to Boardman Street. 93 southbound. Toughest stuff we're seeing there is Mystic Valley Parkway to the O'Neill Tunnel. It's about a 20-minute ride in on the northbound side of the expressway Braintree to Boston. Lever Connector is still slow. We do have a crash to watch out for now. It's on the eastbound side of the Mass Pike, right by the Weston State Police Barracks. It's minor. Couple of cars, breakdown lane, but just so you know what's going on when you pass through. 128 northbound, still slow through Peabody, approaching Lowell Street. And the upper end of 128 southbound is heavy as well, heading into Waltham. We are dealing with that disabled tractor trailer, like I mentioned, in Littleton. Still heavy volume as well on Route 6 westbound, heading through Bourne. About a mile back up at the Sagamore Bridge. Lori Grandy, WBZ's traffic on the threes.
1: And Lori, we are looking at beautiful sunshine here in Boston. We've got temperatures right now 81 degrees here in town, heading up to around 90 for this afternoon. We've got some heat today and tomorrow. Some potential thunderstorms will be rolling in on your Friday afternoon ride from home from work. Outside of that, we're in the clear here. Saturday and Sunday, highs around 80. We're looking at beautiful sunshine both days. Really just a great weekend of weather and some really great weather in store for us today. If you enjoy the heat, you're going to love today and tomorrow. At the moment, 81 degrees here in Boston at 9:36. Now we're talking about heat. What we're feeling today and tomorrow is going to be nothing like what we felt last weekend. Oh, last last week's heat wave actually led to fewer emergency room visits than forecasters and medical experts had expected.
8: With the humidity up and temps in the triple digits during the hottest days last week, Massachusetts ER departments cared for more than 300 patients for heat-related illness. But health officials had anticipated that number to be much higher, especially with the big influx of thousands of visitors for the Boston Pops 4th of July fireworks spectacular, the high number of holiday outdoor events and World Cup watch parties. 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
1: A 937 officially a lockout at Brigham and Women's Hospital. Nurses who tried to return to work this morning after a one-day strike turned away by hospital security. They are demanding pay and staffing benefit increases, but there hasn't been much headway on the negotiations. The hospital says locked-out nurses escorted a patient who needed emergency care to a different location inside the building, interfering with the hospital's emergency response team that had been dispatched to help her. Now, WBZ News Radio has reached out to both the nurses' union and also Boston Police. As the demonstrations there continue, we will certainly be on top of it for you here this morning. Meantime, at 9:37, public officials are getting the word out regarding contaminated water on the South Shore.
9: Alerts are firing off on phones and in homes all over Norwell.
10: That blew my mind.
9: To warn residents that E. coli has been detected in the public water system.
11: Yeah, it's pretty gross. It's pretty scary.
9: And dangerous, especially to infants, the elderly, folks with compromised immune systems, and pets. So town officials have issued an order to boil water for at least 1 minute before use, or to use bottled water until further notice, to drink, mix formula, make ice cubes, brush teeth, and wash dishes. And all restaurants are ordered to follow Department of Public Health procedures and instructions from local Board of Health. Chris Fama, WBZ, Boston's News Radio.
1: Well, the market's opening up on Wall Street here. Let's get the very latest in business. We head to Bloomberg, and here's Dan Schwartzman.
12: Good morning, Jim. Looking at the markets, right now the Dow is down 0.1%. The S&P, though, is up 0.3%. The NASDAQ currently doing the best, up 0.6%. SK Hynix intends to price its U.S. listings at $149 per share, according to people familiar with the matter. The sale of 177.9 million American shares has attracted demand from institutional investors, including global long-only funds and sovereign wealth funds. The offering would raise around $26.5 billion, according to Bloomberg calculations. That would make it the largest debut in the U.S. by a foreign company ever. I'm Dan Schwartzman, Bloomberg Business on WBZ, Boston's News Radio.
1: Still to come. And for the record, the Stones still getting it done. Hear some of their new music coming up. It is 9:39 on this Thursday morning.
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20: Red Sox win their fifth straight game by shutting out the White Sox 5-0 as Jake Bennett goes 7 scoreless innings on the mound. Meanwhile, some cause for concern, though, as first baseman Wilson Contreras left the game after fouling a ball off of his foot. Interim manager Chad Tracy says he was able to put weight on it and walk around after the game. Contreras told reporters that he's day-to-day and doesn't think it's anything more than a bruise. The Sox will go for their sixth straight win and the sweep in Chicago this afternoon. First pitch is at 2:10. And the World Cup returns to Foxborough this afternoon for a quarterfinal matchup between France and Morocco. It's a rematch of a semifinal from the 2022 World Cup, which France won 2-0. Kickoff is at 4. Dan Watkins, WBZ Boston's News Radio.
1: Beautiful blue skies. We've got sunshine here in Boston, and that temperature is slowly rising here. It's 9:43. And right now, we've got traffic every 10 minutes. 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Traffic on the threes. Where to, Lori?
21: We are taking a look at 93 southbound. As you're heading into the city, traffic really jams up at the Mystic Valley Parkway. And now we have a breakdown to watch out for. It's a disabled vehicle in the left-hand lane, 93 southbound, just before you get to the Zakim Bridge. So keep an eye out for that and keep it over to the right-hand side. Lever connector still slow end-to-end. Some good news on the Mass Pike eastbound. We had that crash in Weston. That's now been cleared, but it is still very heavy through Weston into Alston approaching Fenway Park. Traffic inside the O'Neill Tunnel southbound. Just want to remind you that right lane is still blocked off Purchase Street to South Station. We're still seeing delays on Route 1A southbound, but it's better. Slow Revere Beach Parkway to Boardman Street now. Traffic continues to slow coming across the Tobin Bridge. Stop and go from the center span to 93. Sumner's full. So is the Ted Williams Tunnel right now. Still got a thing to watch out for right now. 495 northbound, the on-ramp from Route 2 in Littleton. There's a disabled tractor trailer. You want to keep an eye out for that as well. And northbound expressway, still kind of a lot of volume there. Adams Street getting up into Boston. But for the most part, it's looking much better for us. Under 20 minutes now heading into the city. Lori Grandy, WBZ's traffic on the threes.
1: And Lori, as we continue here, we are looking at some beautiful sunshine as we are really just counting down to this afternoon when we will be back up towards around 90 degrees. That sunshine is going to stay with us here throughout the course of today. Eventually, we'll be climbing up to a high around 90. Heat today and tomorrow, and then we cool off towards the weekend.
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1: And good morning, I'm Jim McKay. Here are the five things you need to know at 9:45. Time to pick a new Senate candidate for Democrats in Maine. Graham Plattner is out, suspends his campaign after sexual assault allegations, which he denies, a campaign that was filled with scandal. Senator Ed Markey says it will be his last term in office if he wins re-election, debating Congressman Seth Moulton last night. Not as many heat-related hospitalizations as some were predicting. Some data coming in on last week's heat wave. And nurses at Brigham and Women's Hospital locked out after a one-day strike. Temporary nurses set to fill their roles over the next several days. Scary moment in the middle of a Boston City Council meeting this week. WBZ's Jay Willett with more.
0: The latest Boston City Council meeting was abruptly halted after a councilor suffered a medical emergency in the chamber.
2: Over the past several years.
0: Councilor Julia Mejia appeared to suffer a medical emergency. Personnel were called to the chamber, and roughly 10 minutes later, EMTs took Mejia out of the room on a stretcher. She appeared conscious. The meeting resumed about 30 minutes later. It's not clear what was ailing Councilor Mejia, but Mayor Michelle Wu's office says the mayor spoke with her later and was, quote, relieved to hear that she is doing well, wishing her a swift and full recovery. Jay Willett, WBZ, Boston's News Radio.
1: 947, no surprise here. Jet fuel costs for airlines are up this year.
22: New data shows carriers spent $6.6 billion on jet fuel in May, marking an 84% increase from 1 year ago. Fuel is one of the industry's biggest operating expenses, and higher costs have forced airlines to raise fares. The latest figures reflect the reality airlines face due to the war with Iran and the closure of the Strait of Hormuz. Matt Phipps, WBZ, Boston's News Radio.
1: Well, with that, gas prices headed in the wrong direction once again. Overnight, we saw a little bit of a jump here. The national average, according to AAA, is back to $3.85 per gallon. The Massachusetts average up a penny to $3.87. Google responds to the city of Boston's lawsuit on social media addiction, calling allegations they got kids hooked simply not true.
23: You could find yourself in a lot of situations where, like, you won't put the phone down.
24: That was pretty much the take of every young person I talked to when I asked them if social media felt addictive. Several said they could lose hours to scrolling on the apps and not even notice. And that's why the city of Boston is suing.
25: I, like, deleted off my phone and, like, detoxed from it completely, and then, like, I'm back on it again not that long later.
24: The city alleges the companies, including Instagram, TikTok, and Snapchat, have built features into their apps to hook kids in, like endless scrolling. She wants the platforms to pay for the vast increases in therapy that city youth have needed over the last decade and toss those allegedly addictive features.
26: I feel very lucky that I didn't have, like, a smart device until I was, like, an adult.
24: Boston is one of more than 1,000 districts suing over similar issues. Kyle Schaffel, WBZ, Boston's News Radio.
1: 949, UMass researchers confirm an invasion along Boston Harbor and the Cape.
5: The Steamers and Quahogs have a new distant relative in town, and they're not likely leaving.
27: This is a widely aquacultured species across the globe. We were the last shoreline for it to hit in the global north.
5: Allie Putnam led the new study confirming the invasion of the Manila clam. It's something that's been suspected for a few years now, starting with a report of weird clams on the Cape.
27: I look at them in the lab and I'm like, oh, they're so cute. How could I eat you?
5: They are apparently delicious and could strengthen the natural food chain. Oh, there's also a risk the arrival could hurt native shellfish.
27: In other parts of the world, they're shown to be a food source to important migratory birds. There's a lot that we don't know here for our region because they've never been here before. And so we just have to do experiments and observe.
5: And that work's now underway. Madison Rogers, WBZ, Boston's News Radio.
1: 950, Colorado State University has lowered its outlook again for the Atlantic hurricane season, with now just 9 named storms in the forecast through November.
28: That's down from 13 storms forecast in April and would make this the quietest season since 2015. Forecasters say a strengthening El Nino in the Pacific is creating wind shear over the Atlantic, making it harder for tropical storms to develop. CSU now expects 4 hurricanes, including 1 major storm. The outlook also lowers the risk of a major hurricane striking the Florida Peninsula this year. I'm Mark Mayfield.
1: And at 9:50, the Steamship Authority is hoping for a smoother start to the day as a minivan crashed onto a ferry boat on Martha's Vineyard yesterday. The vehicle sped onto the Island Home ferry. No ferry passengers or crew were injured since the vessel was empty at the time. More and more Gen Zers are lining up.
3: They're starting to run out of room on that line dancing floor.
4: Definitely had a lot more interest post-COVID. I think TikTok is probably part of that.
3: Jason Peterson, owner of JP Line Dance, says that over the past decade, his crowds have gone from dozens to hundreds.
4: Really, the hardest part, in my opinion, is just being willing to get on the dance floor. You're going to make some mistakes when you start, and that's okay. It's totally part of it.
3: A big misconception is that line dancing is only for country music. There's no signs of momentum slowing down. And for Peterson, the more line dancers, the merrier.
4: It's just a really great community. And my hope is that people continue to come out and to enjoy it. And if there comes a day that this kind of resurgence of it kind of pops, I know it's something that those of us who have been doing it forever or who found it and fell in love with it during this bubble will be able to continue doing so.
3: From Waltham, I'm Jared Brosnan, WBZ Boston's News Radio.
1: 9:51. Well, let's spend the night together with some legends. Well, the Rolling Stones celebrating the release of their new album, Foreign Tongues, a star-studded launch with a party with Mick Jagger, Ronnie Wood hosting 500 drone light show over the River Thames with the group's iconic tongue logo. The new album artwork synchronized to this track you're hearing now, In the Stars, the 28th studio album for the Stones. Your traffic is next.
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1: Sunshine, 81 degrees here in Boston. 9:53 now. We're checking traffic every 10 minutes, and it's driven by the Subaru retailers of New England. All-wheel drive traffic on the threes. Where to, Lori?
21: Our first stop is downtown, Jim, because we have some good news. They have cleared that breakdown that was on 93 southbound before the Zakim Bridge. So it is still slow from, you know, getting through Medford from right around Mystic Ave, approaching the O'Neill Tunnel. Keep in mind, of course, we have that right lane restriction inside the O'Neill Tunnel from Purchase Street to South Station. Also, the ramp to South Station is closed, and Summer Street is closed as well. This all due to World Cup action happening this afternoon. Now, traffic continues to slow on the eastbound side of the Mass Pike, but they did clear the crash that we had at the Weston State Police Barracks. It's heaviest approaching Fenway Park right now, getting through the Alston stretch there. Route 1A, southbound, still hung up at the Revere Beach Parkway to Boardman Street, and still very heavy through the Ted Williams Tunnel, but the Sumner looks better for us now. Tobin Bridge, heaviest through the City Square Tunnel to 93. Dealing with some delays still in Littleton. It's all due to a disabled tractor trailer. It's on the ramp from Route 2 to 495 northbound. Lori Grandy, WBZ's traffic on the threes.
1: 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We're checking in with WBZ AccuWeather meteorologist Joe Lundberg.
11: Sunshine mixing with clouds today. Breezy, hot, and humid this afternoon.
10: with a high of 90. Parts of the area can have a shower or thunderstorm late this afternoon and early tonight. Otherwise, partly to mostly cloudy, warm and sticky overnight, though just 72. For tomorrow, intervals of clouds and sun, very warm and humid, with a stray afternoon thunderstorm, the high 86 before sea breeze drops temperatures in the afternoon. Saturday, partly sunny, the high 78 at the coast, 84 inland. Sunday, mostly sunny, the high again 78 at the coast, 84 inland. I'm AccuWeather meteorologist Joe Lundberg, WBZ, Boston's News Radio.
1: At the moment, we are at 81 degrees here. We've got sunshine in Boston. It's 9:56.
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1: And we continue to remember an icon from the 80s. Remembering the great Bonnie Tyler, just last month, the raspy voice singer from Wales emerged from a month-long induced coma following intestinal surgery, but remained in intensive care. Bonnie Tyler dead at the age of 75. All a campaign that was riddled with scandal, now dropping out of the race. We have the very latest on what's going on in Maine in their Senate race. Nicole Davis, your 10 o'clock news on the way next.

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12: It is a lovely morning out there right now at 10 o'clock. We've got blue skies in Boston getting up to just about 90 today, but at this point, we're still in the 70s. Good morning. I'm Nicole Davis, and here's what's happening. Democratic Party officials in Maine say they are scrambling to pull together a convention to choose their new candidate for Senate. They're doing it after Graham Plattner suspended his campaign last night, surrounded by scandal.
13: Plattner's announcement that he's bowing out of the race came just after the state Democratic Party in Maine voted to hold a convention to pick a new nominee. Pressure's been mounting since a woman came forward and accused him of rape. He says it's false.
14: There is a reason that this is happening now. I only have until July 13th. Until I am officially the nominee. This was the last week to try to get me off of the ballot.
13: It's the downfall of an upstart progressive campaign, and now the contest is heating up fast. The party has to pick a replacement by the 27th. Among the possible contenders, former Maine CDC director Nirav Shah and former Maine Senate President Troy Jackson. It's a state-level scramble under intense national scrutiny, with control of the Senate potentially on the line. Madison Rogers, WBZ, Boston's News Radio.
12: And at 10:01, let's go now to the Middle East. Questions around the world this morning about what is going to happen next as more strikes are flying between Iran and the United States. Here's ABC's Martha Raddatz.
15: New round of U.S. attacks on Iran, larger in scope than those the night before, according to a U.S. official, striking at least 90 military targets. This comes after a series of contradictory statements from the president about the war. The president in Turkey at the NATO summit saying he was done talking to Iran.
16: I think it's over. I don't want to deal with them anymore.
15: But last night on Air Force One, returning from the summit, the president claiming that the Iranians called him wanting to make a deal.
12: Now, Iran's Revolutionary Guard today saying its forces are now squarely in control of the Strait of Hormuz. They say any interference will result in a, quote, crushing response. Gas prices, by the way, creeping back up again now that the fighting is back on in the Middle East.
17: The national average jumping 6 cents overnight to $3.81 a gallon this morning, according to Gas Buddy. And the key here to what happens next to that price for Americans is what happens in the Strait of Hormuz. And in the last 24 hours, Kepler tells ABC News it has seen 25 ships cross. Now, that is lower than what we've seen in previous days.
12: That is ABC's Rebecca Jarvis here in Massachusetts. We're up a penny from yesterday, paying on average $3.87 a gallon for regular. And there's been a lot of celebrating lately surrounding our independence from the UK. And later this afternoon, even the Royal Air Force is getting involved. Their aerobatic team, the Red Arrows, is set to do a flyover at the State House today. You can see them just about 3:10 this afternoon. They're going to have a red, white, and blue smoke trail over the State House in Boston Common. If you miss the flyover today, you will also get to see them perform this weekend at Sail Boston. It's 10:03, traffic and weather together. We've got the Subaru Retailers of New England all-wheel drive traffic on the threes. Hello there, Kevin Brennan.
18: And a good morning to you, Nicole Davis. You know, we've got World Cup soccer last game today down at Boston Stadium. And you know what? We're already seeing slowdowns down on Route 1 to both directions getting by the stadium. But that also means downtown Boston, Summer Street, Essex Street, closed near South Station. And 93 southbound inside the O'Neill Tunnel, the right lane's closed from Purchase Street over to South Station. And the ramp to South Station exit 16A is also closed until about 5:30 this afternoon. Now heading into downtown.

0: slowing traffic down a bit. And eastbound on the Mass Pike, we got a crash taking out the two left lanes here at the Weston State Police Barracks. You backed up behind that. After that, you've got a pretty decent ride until you get to about that Alston curve here. Slow from there into the Prue Tunnel. Kevin Brennan, WBZ's Traffic on the Threes.
1: Okay, so if you had been missing those 90-degree temperatures, well, good news. You will get back to that again today. We are looking at a mix of sun and clouds. It will be breezy outside, more humid as well, and a high just about 90. For tonight, we could have a couple of showers or storms late this afternoon and evening, most likely north and west of 495. Not really cooling off that much tonight. We are back to those humid and hot evenings. We've got a low only in the upper, rather the low 70s. Could be maybe seeing some upper 60s if you're inland, but not too many. Now for tomorrow, mix of sun and clouds, stray afternoon storms, and a high in the mid to upper 80s. Saturday and Sunday, the weekend looking a little bit better. We've got highs in the 70s at the coast, mid-80s if you're inland. In Boston right now at 10:05, we've got blue skies, bit of a breeze, and we're at 79 degrees. Well, nurses at Brigham and Women's Hospital are no longer on strike. Thing is, they can't go back to work either. WBC's Jay Willett tells us why.
2: Nurses at Brigham and Women's Hospital are locked out after striking for one day, since the hospital has temporary nurses for a minimum of 5 days. Nurses picketing on Francis Street in Boston are demanding better pay and staffing, negotiations that have not made much headway, despite encouragement from the governor for the two to reach a deal. Senator Ed Markey is visiting locked out nurses today. The hospital says there was an incident this morning where a patient was guided by locked out nurses to a different location than usual for care because of the lockout. Jay Willett, WBZ Boston's News Radio.
1: Now, the union nurses refute that characterization. Brigham Nurse Chair Kelly Morgan was involved. She tells WBZ News Radio she took the patient inside on a wheelchair to the appropriate location to be treated after the hospital's delayed response. It's 10:06. The music world is mourning the death of a singer whose hit song has become a karaoke classic. It is loved by people of all ages. Here's WBZ's Drew Mulholland.
3: Bonnie Tyler has died.
4: Nothing I can say.
3: Just last month, the raspy-voiced singer from Wales emerged from a month-long induced coma following intestinal surgery, but remained in intensive care. Tyler's hits include Holding Out for a Hero, It's a Heartache, and this epic 80s track, Total Eclipse of the Hearts. This, by the way, has been streamed more than a billion times all around the world. Bonnie Tyler, dead at the age of 75. Drew Mulholland, WBZ, Boston's News Radio.
1: And at 10:07, two communities south of Boston are joining forces when it comes to emergency calls. Quincy and Milton are combining their dispatch centers, opening up a joint facility inside the recently opened public safety complex in Quincy. This move to consolidate is expected to speed up emergency response times in both of those areas. More than $8 million now coming from the state through a brand new grant to help. The vast majority of that money is going toward fiber connections and radio equipment, but officials say it's also going to fund salaries for more than a dozen jobs. The new dispatch center is set to be up and running sometime next year. At 10:08, time for Bloomberg Business. And Dan Schwartzman, a pharmaceutical giant, is suffering a pretty big setback here.
5: That's right, Nicole. AstraZeneca shares plunged by as much as 9.9% in London trading after the pharma giant's gene silencer drug Wainua failed to help prevent heart problems in patients with a rare and potentially fatal disease. Analysts were blindsided by the results after Astra management's communications had been relatively confident leading up to the announcement. The failed trial now leaves Astra's ambition of more than $5 billion in Wainua sales unlikely due to the challenging route to approval. Markets are all in the green right now. The Dow is up 0.2%. S&P is up 0.4%. The NASDAQ's up 0.5%. I'm Dan Schwartzman, Bloomberg Business on WBZ, Boston's News Radio.
1: Okay, thanks so much. 10:09, we've got traffic and weather together. That's coming up at 10:13. Of course, today is the final day of World Cup action here in Massachusetts. We'll have more on that at 10:15.
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8: It's another series win for the Red Sox, who now ride a season-high five-game win streak into the final game of their three-game set with Chicago. Boston doing it with both the lumber and the leather, pounding out another 10 hits and getting seven shutout innings from newcomer Jake Bennett. Interim manager Chad Tracy.
9: He throws a ton of strikes, so, and then just does his thing and walks off the field and gets ready for the next thing. He's been awesome. Another good one.
8: Any updates, Skip, on All-Star Wilson Contreras and Anthony Siegler? Both who left the game early with injuries.
9: Wilson was able to, when he got inside, was able to put weight on it and move around a lot better, so that's good. Siegler, like a bruised trap, he kind of got hung up and slammed into his neck. Almost said he felt like a stinger in football, so both of them are doing better now.
8: Chris Vama, WBZ, Boston's News Radio.
10: Let's see how you're doing on the roads at 10:13. It's traffic and weather together time. The Subaru Retailers of New England, all-wheel drive, traffic on the threes. What's going on out there, Kev?
11: Well, we continue to watch delays out to the west here, Nicole. Eastbound on the Mass Pike. You're locked up here right after the Natick rest area. Stays heavy over to a crash. Taking out the two left lanes here at the Weston State Police Barracks. Stay to the right to get around that. Once you do, you got a pretty good ride all the way into the Brighton stretch and then a little slow into the left lane closure here before Fenway Park. South of town, northbound expressway, stop and go right around Adams Street all the way up past Columbia Road and then slow again to the O'Neill Tunnel. Southbound's busy right around that South Bay on-ramp and getting down to the gas tank. After that, you got busyness again here from Granite Avenue right down to the Braintree split. Now, Route 3 southbound, slowdowns into the Derby Street lane drop, and then you're hung up quite heavily. What appears to be work crews here at Route 139 in Pembroke. Beyond that, if you're taking it all the way down to the Cape, a mile back up here at the Sagamore Bridge, slowdowns off of Route 25 here, getting up and over the Bourne Bridge and into the Bourne Rotary. 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Kevin Brennan, WBZ's Traffic on the Threes.
10: And at 10:14, right now we're seeing plenty of sun outside. We're not expecting any rain out there today. It is going to be a very warm day. We've got a high just about 90 or so, especially if you're inland. And it's going to be a humid one as well. We've got a heat index just about 95 degrees. So if you're sensitive again to the heat today, one of those days you just want to kind of take it easy. Could have a couple of showers and storms later on today into tonight, mostly north and west. We've got a low only 72. For tomorrow, sun and clouds to start, some stray storms in the afternoon, a high in the mid to upper 80s. Then for the weekend, highs right by the coast in the mid to upper 70s, maybe mid 80s inland, but it should stay dry both days.
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10: In Boston right now, we're up to 81 degrees, partly sunny skies at 10:15 on this Thursday. It's great to be with you. I'm Nicole Davis, and here are the five things you need to know. Thousands of nurses now blocked out of work at Brigham and Women's Hospital after trying to return following their one-day strike. Maine Democratic Senate candidate Graham Plattner dropping out of the race last night. Democrats there now scrambling to find a replacement to go up against Susan Collins. New airstrikes launched by the U.S. against Iran over the past few hours. Tehran responding with strikes against American allied countries in the Persian Gulf. And Bonnie Tyler, the Welsh singer known for hit songs like Total Eclipse of the Heart and Holding Out for a Hero, has died. She was 75 years old. City of Boston taking a stand against some of the world's biggest social media companies. Here's WBZ's Heil Schaffel.
12: Boston Mayor Michelle Wu says social media apps like Instagram, TikTok, and YouTube are rotting the collective brain of the city's youth.
13: I feel like it definitely is a little addictive. I'll like look at the time and I'm like, I've been on TikTok for like 2 hours.
12: The city is suing the social media giants, alleging features like endless scrolling and constant notifications are designed to hook young kids in. Wu says Boston schools have had to drastically expand mental health resources over the last decade as kids got addicted to doom scrolling. She wants money for that and for the companies to change their apps for good.
14: I do see that it is decreasing their attention span.
12: This suit is one of more than 1,500 brought by districts around the country. Several people I talked to felt the need to force limits on themselves while using the apps.
15: I have mindset for TikTok being an hour and a half every day. And I don't really listen to it all the time, but it does help me be more aware.
12: Kyle Schaffel, WBZ, Boston's News Radio.
10: Now, we reached out to the companies involved in this suit. Google responded, calling the allegations, quote, simply not true. Meantime, it appears a lot of people were grabbing their phones or laptops to do a search on Google during a World Cup game this week. ABC's Jim Ryan has more.
16: On Tuesday night, the world's most popular search engine crushed its own all-time record for searches per second. And it's no coincidence that it comes during World Cup play in North America. Google won't disclose precise numbers, but says the most searched term was Argentina versus Egypt.
10: And for context here, on a typical day, Google processes more than 16 billion requests. Now, when it comes to the World Cup, today is the last day that soccer fans are flooding into South Station for the tournament as they make their way to Foxborough. France and Morocco going head-to-head for the quarterfinals at Boston Stadium. Kickoff at 4.
17: From shutting down Summer Street to getting thousands of rowdy soccer fans to Boston Stadium, things have gone much smoother than most expected.
18: I think when it was first announced that they were going to bring it here, I think people were kind of concerned about the tea and how everything was going to go. But yeah, it's been super smooth.
17: For Jackson from Melrose, this whole World Cup in Boston experience has been a great thing for the region.
19: I remember when the Tartan Army was here in Boston, there was a lot of buzz on social media about people having fun enjoying Boston for the first time. That was pretty cool. It was amazing. They drank Boston out of beer. It was awesome. It was really, really cool.
17: The $80 round-trip train tickets were also an initial concern, but that hasn't stopped many from buying them and hopping aboard. At South Station, James Rojas, WBZ, Boston's News Radio.
10: Other stories now at 10:19. After serving almost a quarter century in the role, the bishop in Worcester's diocese says it is time for him to retire. The Telegram reports Bishop Robert McManus has officially filed that paperwork with Pope Leo. He's been in the role since 2004, and essentially at this point, he's being forced to retire as he just turned 75. Under canon law, he's required to file his retirement papers once he turns that age. McManus will stay bishop, though, until the Pope accepts his retirement. And officials in New York say crews have made significant progress in shoring up that high-rise building in Manhattan. A spokesman for the developer, Metro Loft, telling reporters even though photos and video showed buckling support columns, the building was never at risk of collapse. ABC's Aaron Katursky.
20: East 42nd Street is now back open. The developer says they've identified the problem and a clear plan to fix it, but the city says it still needs to know how this failure occurred and who needs to be held accountable.
10: The building is the former Pfizer headquarters. Right now it's in the middle of being converted to residential units like apartments and condos. Metro Loft says it plans to rebuild the affected part of that building as they keep going with the renovation. They say they're still on track to open up that building early next year. It has been just about 90 years since the airport opened in Palm Beach, Florida. It's been just days, though, since it got a brand new name. It's now known as the President Donald J. Trump International Airport. Some travelers now say they plan to make the extra trek to Orlando to avoid using the airport because of this. It's a move that this woman says to her doesn't really make sense.
21: I think they're crazy. They want to get on I-95 and drive an hour south or 2 hours north. Go right ahead, but you know what? Just because of a name change to change your airport? Come on.
10: Florida Governor Ron DeSantis signing the law earlier this year to rename the airport, which isn't too far from the president's personal resort, Mar-a-Lago. And self-driving cars have been getting in the way lately of first responders at emergency sites. The feds are now pushing the companies that make the cars to find a way to stop it.
22: The National Highway Traffic Safety Administration is telling self-driving vehicle developers to improve the way their cars respond to emergency scenes. The agency says it's documented cases where autonomous vehicles drove into active incidents, blocked ambulances and fire trucks, or failed to recognize flashing lights, traffic cones, smoke, and other warning signs. The agency says those failures put both first responders and the public at risk. Officials plan to meet with autonomous vehicle developers later this month to hear how they plan to solve the problem. Dave Packer, ABC News.
10: It is 10:21. Traffic coming up.
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23: 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That's every morning.
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26: Morocco shut out Canada last weekend and will now try to slow down the two-time champions. The Moroccans are seeking their first ever World Cup title.
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10: At 10:23, traffic and weather together. Subaru Retailers of New England, all-wheel drive traffic on the threes. And speaking of that World Cup game, Kevin, we've already got backups on Route 1.
11: Yeah, we do. Both directions down by Boston Stadium here in Foxborough. So keep that in mind if you're heading to the game already just to hang out or whatever you're going to do. You do have your delays down there. Looking pretty good on 95-24, Route 3 southbound. You've got your slowdowns into the Derby Street lane drop, and then you're hung up again approaching what appears to be work crews down at 139 here in Pembroke. Northbound Expressway locked up Adams Street up past Columbia Road. In it again, getting into the O'Neill Tunnel. Southbound Expressway stop and go Columbia Road down through Savin Hill, and you're basically staying slow most of the way down through East Milton Square. Now 93 southbound heading into downtown, still jammed up on the lower deck, Zakim Bridge inside the tunnel. Got the right lane blocked here, Purchase Street over to South Station with the South Station off-ramp exit 16A shut down for the World Cup soccer stuff going on here. And up around South Station, Summer Street is also shut down. Slowdowns continue here, westbound Ted Williams Tunnel, getting into the entrance there, and up in Burlington, 128-95 southbound, we're picking up a center lane breakdown at Route 3A. 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
10: And at 10:24, time for the four-day WBZ AccuWeather forecast. 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
0: Sunshine will mix with clouds this afternoon. It will be breezy, hot, and humid with a high not far from 90. Now watch out for a stray shower or thunderstorm later this afternoon and early tonight, primarily north and west of 495. Otherwise, partly to mostly cloudy, warm, and muggy overnight, though just 72. For tomorrow, intervals of clouds and sunshine, very warm but humid. There can be a thunderstorm in the afternoon, the high 86. For Saturday, partly sunny, the high in the upper 70s along the coast, 84 inland. Sunday, mostly sunny, nice day, the high again 78 at the coast, 84 inland. I'm AccuWeather meteorologist Joe Lundberg, WBZ, Boston's News Radio.
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10: It's time for New England Business at 10:25, and while Boston's hotels were not as busy as expected during the World Cup, it doesn't mean that people weren't spending money at those establishments. The Boston Business Journal reports from June 12th through the 27th, hotels around Boston had an 87% occupancy rate, but people spent 20% more on both the rooms and overall tourism costs. Experts say this means visitors paid more than your typical Boston summer tourist, but that money could have been enough to cover the lack of that normal tourist revenue. The newly opened Obama Presidential Center is apparently going to have a big role in the upcoming WNBA All-Star Game. Here's Tammy Trujillo.
2: The league announced that the museum will host several media and community events July 24th and 25th. All-Star Media Day and an open practice is scheduled for July 24th in the Obama Center Athletic Facility and Regulation Court. The decision was made due to the Sky's new training facility in Bedford Park not being finished. The All-Star Game will be played July 25th at the United Center, and the three-point contest and skills challenge will take place July 24th at Wintrust Arena. I'm Tammy Trujillo.
10: And more hockey games are tuning into NHL games than ever before. I should say more hockey fans are tuning into the games. Rory O'Neill reports the commissioner wants to cash in on that popularity.
3: The NHL is about to negotiate a new contract for media rights. Which networks will pay the most to air the games? Commissioner Gary Bettman tells CNBC this could be lucrative.
4: Our ratings have been growing, not just this season, but over the last decade. And sports rights have never been more valuable. So once we get to our formal negotiating period, we're very optimistic that we should do well.
3: NHL TV ratings are up 23% over last year, and viewership of the Stanley Cup Finals doubled 2025. Rory O'Neill, WBZ. Boston's News Radio.
10: It's 10:27. Just ahead in the news at 10:30, nurses at Mass General Brigham still on the picket line.
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10: At 10:30 right now in Boston, it is mostly sunny outside. We're at 82 degrees. Good morning. I'm Nicole Davis, and here's what's happening. Starting over in the Longwood Medical Area, where the second day of the picket line is happening outside Mass General Brigham, specifically Brigham and Women's Hospital. Thousands of nurses who work there are on that picket line, but technically they're no longer on strike. Instead, they've been locked out. WBZ's James Rojas has more.
15: Though fewer in numbers compared to Wednesday, there is still a considerably large crowd of nurses and supporters marching up and down Francis Street here outside Brigham and Women's Hospital.
16: We're locked out and we're going to stand out here, demand to get back in, go back to work.
15: Richard Hemlauder, nurse and union representative, says they're still fired up and ready to get their contracts settled.
16: With all these nurses, 4,000, they want to get back to taking care of the patients. That's what we do. That's what we're here for. And we're currently told by management we can't come back to work until Monday morning.
15: MGB says Francis Street is open, but patients will likely experience heavier traffic and should consider giving themselves extra time travel to and from appointments. At Brigham and Women's, James Rojas, WBZ, Boston's News Radio.
10: 10:31, now to the Middle East, where another round of strikes from Iran targeted a U.S. military base in Jordan. The U.S. has reportedly responded in kind, striking Iran overnight. Iran's Revolutionary Guard now says if the U.S. strikes again, no other U.S.-linked bases in the region will be safe from, quote, heavy fire. Here's ABC's Martha Raddatz.
17: What is clear is that this war that the president said would last 4 weeks is now in its fifth month, with strikes resuming, the ceasefire declared dead, no deal on eliminating Iran's nuclear program, and Iran continuing its threats, saying America still hasn't learned that bullying and breaking promises are no longer cost-free.
10: President Trump is back in Washington this morning, but there were some changes to his mode of transportation as he left the NATO summit in Turkey, which of course shares a border with Iran. The Secret Service sent him out of Turkey on an older Air Force One jet. ABC's Karen Waugh.
18: The new plane, donated by Qatar, reportedly does not have the same defensive capabilities. Trump denied security concerns were behind the switch.
19: Do you think there wasn't a security concern?
20: No. Why would it?
18: But passengers on the plane were told to keep their window shades down during the flight. The Qatari jet was flown separately to a base in the UK, where the president boarded it for the rest of the flight home.
10: And it is 10:32. Let's look at some deer, shall we? We've got plenty of them around here. They're hard to miss. These deer might be cute, but it turns out they're pretty problematic, as they're causing some major issues, according to wildlife officials, mostly when it comes to our ecosystem. They are damaging farms and driving an uptick in tick-borne diseases, eating out of people's gardens, and of course, that has led to more crashes on the roads. Mass Wildlife says at this point here in eastern Massachusetts, there are 30 to 40 deer per square mile. 10:33, traffic and weather together. We've got the Subaru Retailers of New England. All-wheel drive, traffic on the threes. What's going on, Kevin?
11: Well, Nicole, we just cleared that crash a couple minutes ago here, eastbound on the Mass Pike by the Weston State Police Barracks. Delays are pretty much eased out here, and you got a pretty decent ride. A little sluggish into that left lane closure before Fenway Park. Over at Westbound Ted Williams Tunnel, that's heavy at the entrance here. You get about halfway through, you loosen up quite a bit. Sumner Tunnel's okay. Inbound Tobin Bridge hung up inside the City Square Tunnel. Leverett down ramp off of 93 is full all the way down to Storrow Drive, and 93 southbound's heavy here on that lower deck. Zakim Bridge getting into the right lane closure here at Purchase Street, extending over to South Station with the ramp to South Station shut down for the World Cup festivities. Up on 128, 95 southbound, you've got your slowdowns. We'll call it here from reduced speeds from Linfield getting down to 93, and then your heavier here, Washington Street, getting down to a center lane disabled vehicle right at Route 3A here in Burlington. Now up on 495, not too bad here. Seeing some slowdowns coming down the southbound side by the Chelmsford rest area. Earlier disabled tractor trailer has been cleared away on the access ramp, 495 northbound from Route 2. 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Kevin Brennan, WBZ's Traffic on the Threes.
10: Now 10:35, we are looking another hot day out there again today. We've got temperatures getting up to about 90 if you are out there in the Boston area. Could have a little bit of a warmer day if you're north and west. Thankfully, we're not going to see any rain so far for the rest of the day, but tonight could have a couple of showers and storms north and west of 495 for the most part. We have a low tonight, only 72 degrees. Another uncomfortable, sticky night of sleeping. For tomorrow, mix of sun and clouds, humid again, a few stray storms in the afternoon. Not quite as hot as today, but still certainly on the warm side. We have a high in the mid to upper 80s. Then for the weekend, 70s right by the coast, 80s inland, and we've got plenty of sun. No rain ahead on Monday either. Right now in Beverly, lots of sun, 84 degrees. South of Boston in Fairhaven, it's 82. West of the city in Worcester, where it's 79. And in Boston at 10:36, it is mostly sunny and 85 degrees. Maine's Senate race is now officially in flux. Days after a former girlfriend went public accusing him of rape, Graham Plattner last night suspended his campaign. On social media, he released a video to talk about his reasoning.
0: I know that some will think it's an admission of guilt, and it most certainly is not. We're not doing it because of the allegations. We're doing it because of the structures that are being taken away from us by those in power.
10: ABC's Sophie Flay says this was just the latest round of scandal for Plattner, who had already been accused of assault by another former partner.
5: One of his former girlfriends responding to Plattner's dropping out, saying, "I am so relieved that my story has finally been told." Democratic activist Cheyenne Hunt, who helped some of Plattner's accusers come forward, saying, "The days of women being sacrificed at the altar of our elections are over."
10: Now, the state's Democratic Party has a matter of days to choose a new candidate to go up against longtime Republican Senator Susan Collins. The party says it is working to pull together a convention to get it done. They're asking Plattner supporters to rally around the new nominee, whomever it is, once they're chosen. If you'd like to have a say in what the Sagamore Bridge design looks like or how it's built in the upcoming process, WBZ Sherry Small has more on how you can speak your mind.
7: Here's your chance to put in your two cents on the Sagamore Bridge project. The meeting will give residents, businesses, commuters, and stakeholders a chance to learn more about the project. MassDOT will review the proposed bridge design, project impacts, right-of-way requirements, construction approaches, detours, and traffic management plans. And they say they will take into consideration public comment. The meeting is being held in 2 weeks at Bourne High School on Thursday, July 23rd. Sherry Small, WBZ Boston's News Radio.
10: And we are waiting to hear from a state judge in the case of two Republicans who were trying to run for office in Massachusetts before they were kicked off the primary ballot. Michael Walsh was running for attorney general and Manning Martin for lieutenant governor. They were both disqualified last month by the State Ballot Law Commission after the commission ruled signatures gathered on their behalf were fraudulent. Globe reports yesterday in Essex Superior Court, legal teams for both Walsh and Manning Martin claimed those challenging their signatures didn't go about it properly, so the commission should not have legally been able to remove them from the ballot. It's 10:38, time for Bloomberg Business. Dan Schwartzman, a coffee giant, might have found a way to save hundreds of millions of bucks.
1: That's right, Nicole. Starbucks looking to cut some costs by developing in-house software to replace some software applications and now buys from companies such as Microsoft and IBM. Currently, the coffee giant spends about $400 million a year on software alone. Starbucks is using AI to help build alternatives to Microsoft's system that tracks inventory and an IBM tool that manages maintenance. That's according to an internal presentation. Markets all in the green. The Dow currently up 0.2%. The S&P's up 0.3%. The NASDAQ also up 0.3%. I'm Dan Schwartzman, Bloomberg Business on WBZ, Boston's News Radio.
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32: The Celtics, according to Big Boss Brad Stevens, traded All-Pro Jaylen Brown for the purpose of optionality, whatever that means. Most aren't buying it. A list that includes NBA analyst Tim McMahon on the Hoops Collective podcast with Brian Windhorst.
33: They were a little bit full of crap, if we just want to be blunt and direct here, when they acted like the relationship with Jaylen Brown didn't deteriorate and wasn't a factor in this decision. I mean, it was a driving force.
32: Stevens said money didn't factor in the decision, and McMahon doesn't disagree.
33: Because you didn't really save money. This deal ultimately is going to be judged by what are you able to flip Paul George's expiring contract next year, plus a bunch of picks into.
32: Chris Fama, WBZ. Boston's News Radio.
10: At 10:43, let's go take a look at the highways now. Traffic and weather together. Subaru Retailers of New England all-wheel drive traffic on the threes. The last day of these World Cup closures, Kevin.
11: Indeed, and we're already seeing delays down on Route 1 along Boston Stadium, so watch out for that. Avoid the area if you're not going to the game because it's going to just be slow getting around Route 1 in both directions. Looking good over on 9524, Route 3 southbound. You got some slowdowns into the Derby Street lane drop, and then you got some pockets of reduced speeds after Route 53 getting down towards Route 139. We had an earlier work crew down there. I'm not sure if they're still there or not. Beyond that, pretty decent ride down through Plymouth, and then you still got about a mile back up here at the Sagamore Bridge heading on Cape. Slow off at 25 up and over the Bourne Bridge and into the Bourne Rotary. Northbound Expressway on and off the brakes right around East Milton Square, Adams Street area. That stays slow up past Columbia Road. After that, not too bad up to the tunnel now. Southbound got a little heavier here. South Bay getting down through the gas tank, and then some pockets, we'll call it over to Neponset. It seems like after Neponset, you're moving well down to the Braintree split. Eastbound on the Mass Pike, a little busier. Route 16 on over to Newton Corner. After that, slow again into the left lane closure before Fenway Park. 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Reservations are required. Kevin Brennan, WBZ's Traffic on the Threes.
10: It's hot. It is a little bit hazy out there, and it's definitely humid. So we could have that Triple H weather out there again today. Temperatures already in the 80s across most of the Commonwealth, and we're getting up to about 90 today. A little bit warmer to the north and west, and we could have a couple of showers and storms later on today into tonight. Most of these will be north and west of 495. Otherwise, a sticky, warm evening. We've got a low tonight, only about 72 degrees. Your AC will be working overtime. For tomorrow, we've got a mix of sun and clouds with some stray storms, a high in the upper 80s. Saturday and Sunday, both days for the weekend, we've got a mix of sun and clouds, highs in the upper 70s right by the coast, 85 or so north and west.
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10: Now 10:45 in Boston right now. It is 85 degrees at Logan Airport. Plenty of sun out there. Good to have you with us as we make our way toward the end of the work week. I'm Nicole Davis, and here are the five things you need to know. Mass General Brigham locking out thousands of nurses who went on strike yesterday. The hospital system says it's doing this due to contractual obligations for contract nurses. U.S. and Iran trading more strikes overnight, hours after the president at the NATO summit said the ceasefire was over. A former Olympic canoe racer pleading not guilty to deliberately damaging the reflecting pool at the Lincoln Memorial. An upheaval in Maine's Senate race, Democratic candidate Graham Plattner officially dropping out. Some South Shore residents are having some big trouble with their water supply. WBZ's Chris Fama reports it's all thanks to a pesky bacteria.
3: Alerts are firing off on phones and in homes all over Norwell.
6: That blew my mind.
3: To warn residents that E. coli has been detected in the public water system.
8: Yeah, it's pretty gross. It's pretty scary.
3: And dangerous, especially to infants, the elderly, folks with compromised immune systems, and pets. So town officials have issued an order to boil water for at least 1 minute before use, or to use bottled water until further notice, to drink, mix formula, make ice cubes, brush teeth, and wash dishes. And all restaurants are ordered to follow Department of Public Health procedures and instructions from local Board of Health. Chris Fama, WBZ, Boston's News Radio.
10: Meantime, state health officials say a stomach bug that's been reported around the country has been detected here in Massachusetts. DPH says there have been 18 cases of cyclosporiasis reported here since May. Now, other states like New York and Michigan and Illinois are seeing many more cases. The disease typically leads to explosive diarrhea, including bloating, nausea, vomiting, weight loss. It's not a good time. DPH says a handful of these cases are reported in the state every year, and so far there is no clear evidence of a cluster. Meantime, new data shows we could be seeing a lot more cancer cases diagnosed in the coming decades.
0: More than 20 million people were diagnosed with cancer in 2024 worldwide, and the World Health Organization is predicting that annual number will be about 35 million by year 2050. The prediction report notes that essential cancer medicines remain out of reach for many. Dr. Elisabetta Widerpass with WHO says they're seeing reductions in some cancer rates in countries that have implemented prevention policies, but she says progress has been too slow. I'm Scott Pringle.
10: There's a lot of concern and support coming in for a Boston city councilor today after she suffered a medical emergency. WBZ's Jay Willette has her story.
6: The latest Boston city council meeting was abruptly halted after a councilor suffered a medical emergency in the chamber.
9: Over the past several years.
6: Councilor Julia Mejia appeared to suffer a medical emergency. Personnel were called to the chamber, and roughly 10 minutes later, EMTs took Mejia out of the room on a stretcher. She appeared conscious. The meeting resumed about 30 minutes later. It's not clear what was ailing Councilor Mejia, but Mayor Michelle Wu's office says the mayor spoke with her later and was, quote, relieved to hear that she is doing well, wishing her a swift and full recovery. Jay Willette, WBZ, Boston's News Radio.
10: The state attorney general's office says it will not be reviewing an open meeting law complaint lodged against the president of Quincy City Council. Patriot Ledger reports the complaint stems from a meeting back in March during which a Marshfield woman spoke during open forum and criticized the council for their deliberations over money to purchase new firefighter gear. The woman, Ann Walker, filed a complaint afterwards saying council president Ann Mahoney violated her rights when she interrupted her comments. Assistant AG Carrie Ann Kilcoyne says her office is not going to review the complaint, writing in a letter that the open meeting law does not deal with restrictions on speech. It appears Americans are starting to lose faith in both democracy and capitalism. Mark Mayfield has the results of a new survey on the issues.
13: A new Wall Street Journal NORC poll finds that just under half of Americans say capitalism is working very well or somewhat well, down from 60% a decade ago. Just 35% are fairly sure that the country offers the opportunity for good jobs and the American dream. There's even less confidence in our system of government. Just 12% say democracy is working very well or extremely well. More than two-thirds feel that the U.S. is in decline. Younger Americans were more likely to express pessimism than older Americans. I'm Mark Mayfield.
10: And more Americans just want to be entertained, but you gotta be speedy about it.
14: A new poll claims 2 hours is too long for today's movie audiences. Results from the Talker Research Survey finds Gen Z viewers prefer an 82-minute film, while boomers can be patient for 93 minutes. But there are exceptions to the rule.
15: I'm gonna call you Rocky. Thumbs up. No. That's thumbs down.
14: The very popular Project Hail Mary goes on for 156 minutes, and when The Odyssey comes out later this month, audiences will be expected to sit still for nearly 3 hours. Good luck with that. Matt Phipps, WBZ, Boston's News Radio.
10: Okay, 10:51. We've got traffic coming up in 2 minutes. Hopefully you're not sitting for 2 hours there.
16: You finally got your new car. It came with all the options, including that big touchscreen for digital media playback. 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Yep, WBZ News Radio is right there on the iHeart app. Breaking news, traffic reports, and weather forecasts. 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
10: At 10:53, traffic and weather together time. Subaru Retailers of New England, all-wheel drive, traffic on the threes. Let's get to it, Kev.
11: Let's get to it. Up to the north we go. 128-95 southbound. Still a little slow coming down through Wakefield. A little busy most of the way down to a disabled vehicle here at Route 3A in that Burlington stretch. Beyond that, you got some more slowdowns. Route 20, Waltham, getting down past the Mass Pike. Northbound, a little slow at 93. And then after that, you got that 128 delay in Peabody from Centennial Drive up past Lowell Street. Now, not a bad ride over on Routes 393. You head into downtown Boston, a slow go, Assembly Square, Somerville, onto the lower deck, Zakim Bridge, into the O'Neill Tunnel. They got that right lane closed again, Purchase Street over to South Station with the ramp to South Station, exit 16A shut down for the World Cup soccer stuff going on. And don't forget up on Summer Street there, Summer Street shut down near South Station. Now, Sumner Tunnel's okay. Westbound Ted Williams still heavy into the entrance there, and the inbound Tobin Bridge you hung up just prior to the City Square Tunnel. Eastbound on the Mass Pike, a little busy on towards Newton Corner, and then again here approaching the left lane closure before Fenway Park. 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Kevin Brennan, WBZ's Traffic on the Threes.
10: And at 10:54, time for the four-day WBZ AccuWeather forecast.
1: Heating up this afternoon, hot and humid and becoming breezy with sunshine and some clouds, the high reaching 90. There can be a spotty shower or thunderstorm late this afternoon and early tonight, mainly north and west of 495. Partly to mostly cloudy, warm and sticky later tonight, though 72. Warm and humid tomorrow with intervals of clouds and sunshine, along with a chance of an afternoon thunderstorm, the high 86. Saturday looks like a nice day, partly sunny, the high 78 at the coast, 84 for the inland suburbs. More the same on Sunday, mostly sunny, the high again 78 at the coast, 84 well inland. I'm AccuWeather meteorologist Joe Lundberg, WBZ, Boston's News Radio.
10: And at 10:55 in Boston right now, it is 85 degrees at Logan Airport, getting up to again just about 90 today. We'll get more on the heat throughout the afternoon here on WBZ. But of course, the World Cup quarterfinals are happening today in Foxborough. It's going to be a hot day for soccer. WBZ's Drew Mulholland.
14: Down the stretch we come here. World Cup soccer, what a blast it has been. Governor Maura Healey speaking with the BBC saying she's sad to see it go too.
2: It has been such a fantastic experience. World Cup for us has been all about celebration and joy, unity. We have had so many people from all around the world.
14: No Scotland, no party. But that's the kind of fun it was around here. Of course, Team USA now out of this tournament after the loss to Belgium the other night. Fox says more than 30 million people tuned in to watch that, which is greater than any other sports events except for the NFL. Drew Mulholland, WBZ, Boston's News Radio.
10: And if you're not into soccer but you like to move, maybe consider line dancing.
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10: At 11 o'clock right now in Boston, it's 85 degrees. We've got some hazy sunshine out there, getting up to about 90 plus today. We'll have more on the forecast coming up in just a few minutes. I'm Nicole Davis. Good morning. Here's what's happening. Democratic Party officials in Maine say they're scrambling to pull together a convention to choose the new candidate for Senate. They're doing it after Graham Plattner last night suspended his campaign, surrounded by scandal. Here's WBZ's Madison Rogers.
27: Plattner's announcement that he's bowing out of the race came just after the state Democratic Party in Maine voted to hold a convention to pick a new nominee. Pressure's been mounting since a woman came forward and accused him of rape. He says it's false.
28: There is a reason that this is happening now. I only have until July 13th, until I am officially the nominee. This was the last week to try to get me off of the ballot.
27: It's the downfall of an upstart progressive campaign, and now the contest is heating up fast. The party has to pick a replacement by the 27th. Among the possible contenders, former Maine CDC director Nirav Shah and former Maine Senate President Troy Jackson. It's a state-level scramble under intense national scrutiny, with control of the Senate potentially on the line. Madison Rogers, WBZ, Boston's News Radio.
10: Nurses over at Brigham and Women's Hospital are no longer on strike, but they're not back at work either. WBZ's Jay Willett.
6: Nurses at Brigham and Women's Hospital are locked out after striking for one day, since the hospital has temporary nurses for a minimum of 5 days. Nurses picketing on Francis Street in Boston are demanding better pay and staffing, negotiations that have not made much headway, despite encouragement from the governor for the two to reach a deal. Senator Ed Markey is visiting locked out nurses today. The hospital says there was an incident this morning where a patient was guided by locked out nurses to a different location than usual for care because of the lockout. Jay Willett, WBZ Boston's News Radio.
10: Now, nurses with the union refute that characterization. Brigham Nurse Chair Kelly Morgan was involved. She tells WBZ News Radio she took the patient inside on a wheelchair to the appropriate location for treatment after what she calls the hospital's delayed response. Two communities south of Boston are joining forces when it comes to emergency calls. Quincy and Milton are now combining their dispatch centers. They're opening up a joint facility inside the recently opened public safety complex on C Street in Quincy. This move to consolidate is expected to speed up emergency response times in both of those areas. More than $8 million now coming from the state through a new grant to help. This will create more than a dozen jobs, and most of the money is going toward fiber connections and radio equipment. The new dispatch center is expected to be up and running at some point next year. It's 11:03. Traffic and weather together time. The Subaru Retailers of New England all-wheel drive traffic on the threes. Kevin, what's happening?
0: Well, we got our delays heading into downtown here, Nicole. 93 southbound just crawling on that lower deck. Zakim Bridge heading into the O'Neill Tunnel. Now inside the O'Neill Tunnel, we've got a disabled box truck here after Government Center. Soon after that, you got the right lane closure from Purchase Street over to South Station with the ramp to South Station shut down exit 16A. And that's for the World Cup soccer stuff going on. Also, Summer Street and Essex Street are closed down here near South Station up on top there. So watch out for delays around that area. Now, inbound Tobin Bridge, you're hung up inside the City Square Tunnel. The Leverett Down ramp's busy from the lane drop getting down to Sturro Drive. The river roads themselves are okay. Sumner and Callahan are okay to and from Boston Logan Airport. Westbound Ted Williams Tunnel, rather. That's still quite heavy here soon after the airport and getting inside the tube. Now, southbound expressway, that's jammed up Mass Avenue, and getting down to a reported crash here just before Morrissey Boulevard and after the Savin Hill area. Northbound, you can make it up to almost Granite Avenue, on and off the brakes from there up past Columbia Road. Route 3 southbound's busy now after Route 18 of the Derby.

0: and we could see a couple of showers and storms later on this afternoon and evening, most likely north and west of 495. If there are any watches or warnings connected, of course, we'll let you know right here on WBZ. Otherwise, later on tonight, partly cloudy, a low only 72. More of the same tomorrow, high in the upper 80s with a mix of sun and clouds and afternoon storms. Weekend looking dry. Both days were in the upper 70s by the coast, mid-80s inland. In Bedford, it's 83. North of Boston in Lowell, we're at 85. Getting over south of Boston on the Vineyard, 78. In Boston at 1105, it is partly cloudy and 85 degrees. Now to the Middle East, where Iran targeted U.S. military bases around the Middle East overnight in a new round of strikes. In response, the U.S. launching dozens of new strikes on Iran. Officials in Iran accusing the U.S. of striking right by the country's only nuclear power plant and other civilian infrastructure like bridges.
1: A new round of U.S. attacks on Iran, larger in scope than those the night before, according to a U.S. official, striking at least 90 military targets in response to Iran's attack on commercial ships in the Strait of Hormuz. Iran immediately retaliating, targeting American bases in Kuwait, Bahrain, and Qatar. All of those missiles and drones said to be intercepted.
0: ABC's Martha Raddatz. Now, Iran's Revolutionary Guard says it is fully in control of the Strait of Hormuz, threatening heavy fire if anybody intervenes. And you can imagine, because of this, fuel costs are up for most of us, including at the pump in Massachusetts. But for airlines overall, it's been a rough year.
2: New data shows carriers spent $6.6 billion on jet fuel in May, marking an 84% increase from 1 year ago. Fuel is one of the industry's biggest operating expenses, and higher costs have forced airlines to raise fares. The latest figures reflect the reality airlines face due to the war with Iran and the closure of the Strait of Hormuz. Matt Phipps, WBZ, Boston's News Radio.
0: Other stories we're watching. Of course, these days, there's a lot of celebrating surrounding our independence from Britain 250 years ago. Later on this afternoon, though, in Boston, even the British are getting involved in that celebration. The Royal Air Force aerobatic team, the Red Arrows, is here in the U.S. on tour. And later on today, about 3 this afternoon, they're doing a flyover at the State House. They say it's not just to recognize the anniversary, but also celebrate the longstanding friendship between Britain and the United States. They'll have a red, white, and blue smoke trail behind them over the State House in Boston Common. If you miss the flyover, you'll get to see them this weekend at Sail Boston. And self-driving cars around the country are going viral for getting in the way of emergency response. Now the feds want these companies to stop it.
3: The National Highway Traffic Safety Administration is telling self-driving vehicle developers to improve the way their cars respond to emergency scenes. The agency says it's documented cases where autonomous vehicles drove into active incidents, blocked ambulances and fire trucks, or failed to recognize flashing lights, traffic cones, smoke, and other warning signs. The agency says those failures put both first responders and the public at risk. Officials plan to meet with autonomous vehicle developers later this month to hear how they plan to solve the problem. Dave Packer, ABC News.
0: At 11:08, time for Bloomberg Business. We welcome Erica Herskowitz. And Erica, sales of previously owned homes in the country, well, they slipped a bit back in June. What's going on?
4: Yeah, Nicole, dragged down, of course, by stubbornly high mortgage rates that have kept the housing market stuck in a years-long slump. Contract closings fell 2.4% to an annualized rate of 4.09 million last month. That's according to the National Association of Realtors. The step down in sales saps some of the recent momentum seen in the U.S. home resale market. Both existing home sales and contract signings had been trending up in recent months. However, with mortgage rates frozen near 6.6%, affordability remains a key challenge for Americans hoping to buy. A resurgence in tech companies is powering a rebound on Wall Street today, with stocks rising amid a decline in oil prices as traders look past fresh hostilities between the U.S. and Iran. The Dow is up 147 points, the Nasdaq up 166, and the S&P is up 39. I'm Erica Herskowitz, Bloomberg Business on WBZ, Boston's News Radio.
0: Thank you so much. 11:09, traffic and weather together. That's coming up at 11:13. And then after that in the news at 11:15, we head to Boston Stadium.
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11: Quarterfinal action in the World Cup begins today in Foxborough with juggernaut France taking on up-and-comer Morocco, who will be looking for payback.
12: 4 years ago, Les Bleus ended Morocco's extraordinary World Cup run in Qatar.
11: There's also a personal angle among star players.
12: Mbappe versus Hakimi, friends, PSG teammates, and for this match, rivals.
11: Yet this is mostly about the relationship between the two nations, says Shema Khalil of the BBC.
12: These two countries share a long and complicated history shaped by colonialism, migration, and a huge Moroccan diaspora in France. And there are players who could have competed wearing the French jersey, but chose Morocco instead. A decision that makes this about identity as much as football.
11: Chris Vaughn, WBZ. Boston's News Radio.
13: And we'll talk about getting to the game now because it's something that might take you a little while. Traffic and weather together. Got the Subaru Retailers of New England all-wheel drive traffic on the threes. Here's Kevin.
14: All right, Nicole, downtown Boston we go. Here's some pretty heavy slowdowns continue. 93 southbound jammed up. Assembly Square, Somerville on the lower deck, Zakim Bridge into the O'Neill Tunnel. Got a disabled box truck inside the tunnel here by Government Center, just after Government Center. And then you got that right lane closure here from Purchase Street over to South Station. And the ramped South Station exit 16A is shut down until about 5:30. This afternoon here, and this is all due to the World Cup soccer stuff above up on Summer Street. That's shut down here, closed near South Station due to the World Cup stuff. Now, with the backup on 93, the Leverett down ramps heavy off of 93 down to Storrow Drive, and the inbound Tobin Bridge is backed up into the City Square Tunnel. Ted Williams Tunnel westbound still a little busy at the entrance. That southbound expressway quite heavy here. Mass Avenue getting down past Savin Hill. Beyond that, though, you're back up to speed. Northbound's pretty busy. Granite Avenue getting up past Columbia Road. 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Kevin Brennan, WBZ, traffic on the threes.
13: At 11:15, we are looking at a beautiful day out there. If you're into the summer heat, it is going to be on the more humid side of things, though, and it will be a bit hazy for the rest of the afternoon. Temperatures already in the mid to upper 80s for many of us close to Boston, and we are potentially going to be seeing a high 90 plus today for many of us. We could also see some thunderstorms later on this afternoon into this evening, and most of those should pop up north and west of 495. We have a low only 72 tonight. Now for tomorrow, mix of sun and clouds, stray storms in the afternoon, a high in the mid to upper 80s. Weekend staying dry, highs near the coast in the mid to upper 70s, 85 or so if you're north and west.
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13: 86 degrees at Logan Airport right now. Lots of sun at 11:16 on this Thursday. Good to have you here. I'm Nicole Davis, and here are the five things you need to know. Nurses at Brigham and Women's Hospital cannot go back to work yet. They're being locked out after their one-day strike amid stalled contract talks. The town of Norwell out with a boil water advisory. E. coli found in the water supply. U.S. launching a new round of attacks on Iran today. Tehran responding with strikes on Kuwait, Bahrain, and Qatar. And Maine Senate Democratic candidate Graham Platner has suspended his campaign following allegations of physical and sexual assault. Let's go to Foxborough now, where Boston Stadium is hosting its final World Cup match as France takes on Morocco. Kickoff at 4. WBZ's James Rojas is at South Station, where the final trains will also take off.
15: The final match at Boston Stadium, the final time traffic around South Station will be affected as thousands of soccer fans take over a shutdown summer street and pack themselves onto trains bound for Foxborough. Now, despite detours and disruptions, some think things went pretty well.
16: It hasn't really affected me too much. I know some people it has, but honestly, it hasn't really been a bother thing to me. So
15: now, though it may feel like the World Cup excitement is winding down, especially after the FIFA Fan Festival at City Hall wrapped up, the city is hosting and promoting watch parties throughout the area.
17: I'm glad that people are starting to become like more unified and starting to like, you know, rep where they're from and start to show their like, you know, their true colors and their love for like their country.
15: At South Station, James Rojas, WBZ, Boston's News Radio.
13: It's 11:17. And some pickleball courts in Peabody are getting an upgrade. WBZ Sherry Small is there.
18: Watch it.
19: It was 83 degrees with the sun beating down and a bit humid, but that didn't curb the enthusiasm of this gathering of pickleball players at the newly refurbished pickleball courts at Corbeil Park in West Peabody.
20: These people know what they're doing.
21: Yes, they're decent players. See, a little finesse game there.
19: The courts are open to anybody, but Tom of Peabody put this group together of more than a dozen experienced players.
21: So we're traveling where the new nice courts are.
19: The city resurfaced the four existing courts and added two more. But Tom isn't the only one here claiming that the city could have done a little better job.
21: It's all heaves and bumps from when we played down here before. Am I complaining? I'm complaining, but I'm happy we got six new courts.
19: In Peabody, Sherry Small, WBZ Boston's News Radio.
13: Over to New York, where officials say crews have made significant progress in shoring up that high-rise building over in Manhattan that was leaning a little bit, according to some. A spokesman for the developer here, Metro Loft, tells reporters the building was never actually at risk of collapse, even though video and photos went viral online showing buckling support columns. ABC's Aaron Katursky.
22: East 42nd Street is now back open. The developer says they've identified the problem and a clear plan to fix it, but the city says it still needs to know how this failure occurred and who needs to be held accountable.
13: The building, the former Pfizer headquarters, is in the middle of being converted to residential units. Metro Loft says they're still on track to open early next year. And the city of Boston says social media has weighed heavy on local kids, causing all kinds of problems. It wants that repaid in kind.
23: You can find yourself in a lot of situations where, like, you won't put the phone down.
24: That was pretty much the take of every young person I talked to when I asked them if social media felt addictive. Several said they could lose hours to scrolling on the apps and not even notice. And that's why the city of Boston is suing.
25: I, like, deleted off my phone and, like, detoxed from it completely. And
0: and then, like, I'm back on it again not that long later.
24: The city alleges the companies, including Instagram, TikTok, and Snapchat, have built features into their apps to hook kids in, like endless scrolling. She wants the platforms to pay for the vast increases in therapy that city youth have needed over the last decade and toss those allegedly addictive features.
1: I feel very lucky that I didn't have, like, a smart device until I was, like, an adult.
24: Boston is one of more than 1,000 districts suing over similar issues. Kyle Schaffel, WBZ, Boston's News Radio.
13: Now, we've reached out to the companies named here in the suit. We did hear back from Google, which calls the allegations, quote, simply not true. Well, here's what's new at the movies. New being relative.
2: There's a new Moana movie. Well, kinda. It's the same as the 2016 animated film, but this time it has real people in it, as Catherine Langeaia plays Moana, and after voicing the demigod in the animated movies, Dwayne The Rock Johnson pops on a wig to reprise his role as Maui.
3: Shapeshifter, demigod of the wind and sea, hero of men. Ah, women. Women too, men and women.
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13: 11:23, traffic and weather together. We check it every 10 minutes, of course. The Subaru retailers of New England, all-wheel drive, traffic on the threes. Kevin, how is it looking trying to get over to Boston Stadium right now?
14: It's quite heavy. Route 1 jammed up both directions here, getting by the stadium, so do keep that in mind. Not too bad on 95 yet, with exiting delays to Route 1, or 495 looking pretty good down in Plainville at Route 1. 2495, Route 3 is slow here from Route 18 getting down to that Derby Street lane drop. You get some pucks of reduced speeds down in Plymouth. And then you got about a mile and a half back up here at the Sagamore Bridge. Slowdowns before exit 10 here. Route 25 getting up and over the Bourne Bridge. Route 3 northbound, slowdowns. Been our normal stuff after Route 53 up past Derby Street. Northbound expressways busy. Granite Avenue up past Columbia Road. And southbound's a slow go here, coming out of the O'Neill Tunnel down to the gas tank. Now 93 southbound with the World Cup soccer action going on. We got the ramp. 93 southbound, first off, the right lane is closed inside the tunnel. Purchase Street over to South Station. The ramp to South Station, exit 16A, is also closed. And we've got some pretty heavy traffic heading into the tunnel. Most of that from an earlier disabled box truck that just cleared moments ago by Government Center. And you've got delays all the way back into Somerville right now. 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
13: All right, thanks so much. Now it's time for the four-day WBZ AccuWeather forecast. 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
29: This afternoon, sunshine will become mixed with clouds. It'll become breezy, hot, and humid with a high of 90.
5: Be on guard for a shower or thunderstorm during the late afternoon and evening hours, primarily near and beyond 495. Otherwise, partly to mostly cloudy, warm and sticky later tonight, low 72. It'll remain quite warm and humid for tomorrow with intervals of clouds and sun. A front dropping through the air in the afternoon may touch off a thunderstorm, the high 86. Behind that front, nice day Saturday, partly sunny, high 78 at the coast, 84 inland. Even better Sunday, more sunshine, the high 78 at the coast, 84 inland. I'm AccuWeather meteorologist Joe Lundberg, WBZ, Boston's News Radio.
13: 88 degrees in Boston right now at 1125.
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13: And it's time for New England Business, brought to us by Cambridge Savings. As of yesterday, JetBlue is no longer offering flights out of Manchester-Boston Regional Airport. Now, JetBlue has been running flights there for about a year and a half, but it was about a month ago when higher-ups said they were leaving Manchester as they simply were not attracting enough customers. Airport officials say they would gladly welcome JetBlue back in the future. At 11:26, this just into the WBZ newsroom, we have a big upset in the world of tennis. In a stunning back-and-forth Wimbledon semifinal, American Coco Gauff's bid for a third major title and her first Wimbledon is over. Karolina Muchová of the Czech Republic surviving a third-set tie break match point and will play in the final on Saturday. So again, Coco Gauff, the American who was competing in Wimbledon for her third major title and her first at Wimbledon, has been essentially kicked out of Wimbledon. We'll have more throughout the day here on WBZ, streaming always on the iHeartRadio app. As they start the next chapter of their lives, there's an effort to give back to newly wedded couples that are either first responders or in the military.
7: We're 18 years and gifting Heidi Jansen, who's the founder, gifting free wedding gowns for military.
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7: After the Boston Marathon bombing, she added first responders.
8: Brumley tells me it's a moving experience to be able to take one thing off the long list of worries when it comes to planning a wedding, especially for folks who sacrifice so much for public safety.
7: I got the phone call from a sister of a bride, and unfortunately the bride was terminally ill, and all she wanted was a blue Cinderella wedding gown. They found one, had it shipped to her overnight because she was unable to come in, and that was a real Cinderella story.
8: Anyone interested in swinging by the giveaway is encouraged to call ahead. 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
13: 11:27, just ahead in the news at 11:30, the latest on the Senate race in Maine.
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13: 87 degrees in Boston right now at 11:30. Good morning. I'm Nicole Davis, and here's what's happening. Maine Democratic Senate candidate Graham Plattner has dropped out of the race after allegations of sexual assault. Now local party leaders are racing to pick a new candidate before Monday's deadline to lock in a contender. ABC's Stephen Portnoy.
15: In an 11-minute online video announcing he's suspending his campaign, the embattled candidate again denies the allegations against him.
18: The things that have been claimed did not happen.
15: But Graham Plattner says the Democratic Party establishment has already moved past him.
18: The bigger donor networks, they have all committed to spending no money in this race if I'm in it.
15: Now, Plattner insists as the party moves forward, his movement should lead the way. Maine's Democratic Party intends to hold a convention to choose a new nominee to take on Republican incumbent Susan Collins. Stephen Portnoy, ABC News, Washington.
13: 11:31, nurses locked out of Mass General Brigham facilities have clashed with the healthcare system after a medical emergency. WBZ's James Rojas has more from Brigham and Women's Hospital.
19: Brigham and Women's Hospital is accusing nurses picketing out front on Francis Street of interfering with emergency response efforts and putting a patient at unnecessary risk. The incident happened around 5:30 this morning when someone pulled in with a medical emergency. However, Brigham nurse chair Kelly Morgan, who was involved, refutes the hospital's claims.
20: There was a delayed response from the team on the inside coming out to assess the situation or even calling for the appropriate code. The nurses here on the street were yelling what code that needed to be called.
19: Morgan says she took the patient inside on a wheelchair to the appropriate location to be treated after the hospital's delayed response. The hospital says its specialized care team arrived in minutes of receiving the call. At Brigham and Women's, James Rojas, WBZ, Boston's News Radio.
13: Nurses that were on strike are locked out for 4 days. Brigham and Women says this is due to contract issues with the contract nurses that were brought in to work. Now to the Middle East, where another round of strikes targeted U.S. military bases around the Persian Gulf last night. U.S. responding in kind, striking Iran. ABC's Martha Raddatz has more on where things stand with the war.
21: What is clear is that this war that the president said would last 4 weeks is now in its fifth month, with strikes resuming, the ceasefire declared dead, no deal on eliminating Iran's nuclear program, and Iran continuing its threats, saying America still hasn't learned that bullying and breaking promises are no longer cost-free.
13: President Trump back in D.C. today, but there were some changes to how he got there as he left the NATO summit in Turkey. As the situation devolved again with Iran, Turkey, of course, shares a border with Iran, and so the Secret Service sent him out of Turkey on an older Air Force One jet.
22: The new plane, donated by Qatar, reportedly does not have the same defensive capabilities. Trump denied security concerns were behind the switch.
23: So you're saying there wasn't a security concern?
24: No. Why would there?
22: But passengers on the plane were told to keep their window shades down during the flight. The Qatari jet was flown separately to a base in the UK, where the president boarded it for the rest of the flight home.
13: That is ABC's Karen Waugh reporting there from Washington. It is 11:33, traffic and weather together time. Subaru Retailers of New England, all-wheel drive, traffic on the threes. Kevin, where are we backing up now?
14: Well, we've got our backups here, a little bit up to the north, 128-95 northbound, slowdowns, Route 38 getting up past 93, and then 128 again in Peabody, Centennial Drive, up past Lowell Street in Peabody. Downtown, of course, 93, still quite heavy, southbound, Assembly Square, Somerville, onto the Zakin Bridge, in through the O'Neill Tunnel. Inside the tunnel, got that right lane closure, Purchase Street over to South Station, with the ramp to South Station shut down today for the World Cup soccer. trucker stuff going on. Summer Street up on near South Station, that too is shut down. Now, the river roads are in good shape. Inbound Tobin Bridge, though, you're hung up due to the lots of volume on 93. Inbound Tobin Bridge hung up inside the City Square Tunnel. Sumner Tunnel's not bad, and the westbound Ted Williams Tunnel's eased out quite a bit. That southbound expressway's busy coming out of the tunnel. Stays slow down to the gas tank, and a little slow again East Milton Square down to Route 37. Northbound slowdowns on the expressway up to about Furnace Brook Parkway, and then you're heavier here from Granite Avenue up past Columbia Road. 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Kevin Brennan, WBZ's Traffic on the Threes.
13: It is going to be hazy, hot, and humid out there today. Already many of us are in the mid to upper 80s, and we could be seeing highs over 90 degrees today, so we have no heat warnings or anything like that. This is kind of a one-day thing here, possibly getting over 90, but it's definitely enough where the Weather Service says, look, if you're sensitive to the heat, give yourself some extra time today and be sure to drink that water. Now, for tonight, we could have a couple of showers and storms as we make our way around dinner time. Most of these should be north and west of 495. Otherwise, all this will move out overnight. It will be partly to mostly cloudy, and we've got a low only 72. Tomorrow, we've got a mix of sun and clouds to start. Could have some storms in the afternoon and a high in the mid to upper 80s. For the weekend, staying dry, partly sunny both days, highs in the upper 70s at the coast, 85 if you happen to be inland. Now, right now, we're looking at 85 degrees in Milton, 87 in Wayland, north of Boston, 86 in Melrose. In Boston, at 11:36, it is partly cloudy and we're at 87 degrees. Now, we're closing in, of course, today on the final World Cup match in Foxborough. And WBZ's Drew Mulholland reports officials cannot stop raving about what the games at Boston Stadium have done for our neck of the woods.
2: Lots of teams came through Foxborough during the World Cup, but that special place in our hearts is held for the Scots.
3: I don't know that we were quite prepared for the Tartan Army.
2: Yeah, the Scottish. What else can you say? They were a blast. Governor Maura Healy with the BBC.
3: Literally, by the thousands, they were taking over our streets, playing bagpipes. It was 90-plus degree temperatures, and they were in kilts the entire time. Drank us out of beer. They were just so much fun.
2: So as this final World Cup game plays out in Foxborough between France and Morocco. Today, we think about all the memories and relationships kindled forever here during the World Cup. Drew Mulholland, WBZ, Boston's News Radio.
13: 11:37. We are, of course, waiting now to hear from a state judge in the case of two Republicans who were trying to run for office in Massachusetts before they were taken off the primary ballot. Ann Menning Martin was running for lieutenant governor, Michael Walsh for attorney general. Both were disqualified by the State Ballot Law Commission after the commission ruled that signatures gathered on their behalf were fraudulent. Those signatures were gathered by a consultant. The Globe reports yesterday in Essex Superior Court, legal teams for both claimed those challenging their signatures didn't do it properly, so the commission technically should not have been legally able to take them off the ballot. Judge Jeffrey Karp said there is, quote, some merit to the argument. He said he will make his final decision by tomorrow. And before we go take a look at business, the number of cancer cases is expected to surge in the coming years.
4: Diagnosed with cancer in 2024 worldwide, and the World Health Organization is predicting that annual number will be about 35 million by year 2050. The prediction report notes that essential cancer medicines remain out of reach for many. Dr. Elisa Bette-Widerpass with WHO says they're seeing reductions in some cancer rates in countries that have implemented prevention policies, but she says progress has been too slow. I'm Scott Pringle.
13: It is 11:38, time for Bloomberg Business. Erica Herskowitz is here, and Erica, Micron Technology is speeding up its planned U.S. technology investments.
5: Nicole, shares in Micron right now ahead more than 7%. On the news, the company will be putting $3 billion towards securing domestic supply chains for semiconductors. Micron says it's raising its planned spending on new plants in the U.S. to $250 billion to help meet unprecedented demand for its memory chips, fueled by the rapid expansion of AI infrastructure. The funds would add $50 billion to previously announced commitment of $200 billion toward expanding domestic chip making. That includes projects in New York, Idaho, and Virginia. Virginia. Tech stocks right now driving gains on Wall Street. The Dow is up 169 points. The Nasdaq up 195. The S&P up 42. I'm Erica Herskowitz, Bloomberg Business on WBZ, Boston's News Radio.
13: Already 11:39, traffic and weather together, that's coming up at 11:43. Then in the news at 11:45, we're heading to the South Shore. We're going to talk about that boil water order in Norwell. What's wrong? Coming up.
6: Someone had a birthday.
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30: He was a wild card into Wimbledon, who now finds himself on the eve of the semifinals against second-ranked Alexander Zverev. But French-born Brit Arthur Ferry figures he's playing with house money.
31: I'm ready for it. I have nothing to lose. I'm just going to go out there and yeah, just put my game on the court, believe in myself, and we'll see where that takes me.
30: His quarterfinal win took him to a chance meeting with royalty, whom he told about a dream scenario to mark the end of the fortnight.
31: Yeah, the Queen just, she was waiting for me at the end of the match, and she congratulated me. I told her how much of an honor it was for me to play in front of her, and yeah, she just said, congratulations, keep going. I told her it was my birthday on Sunday, so it'd be great to play the Wimbledon final on my birthday.
30: Chris Farmer, WBZ, Boston's News Radio.
13: By the way, speaking of Wimbledon, American Coco Gauff's bid for a third major title in her first Wimbledon is done. She was shut out there by Karolina Muchová of the Czech Republic, and so Muchová will play in the Wimbledon final on Saturday. 11:43, traffic and weather together. 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
14: All right, Nicole, this time we'll take it out to the west. Route 2 westbound looks like a crash here in that Fitchburg stretch, slowing you down by Route 2A. Watch out for delays there. Got a nice ride along Route 290, both directions here between the Mass Pike and 495. Mass Pike overall okay, getting by 290, 495, as well as Route 95. And if you're heading into town here, just a little sluggish eastbound on the Pike here, getting by that left lane closure before Fenway Park. Sumner Tunnel's okay, as well as the Callahan Tunnel. The westbound Ted Williams Tunnel still a little slow getting into the tunnel itself. 93 southbound into downtown Boston, still heavy on that lower deck, Zakim Bridge inside the tunnel. You got the right lane closure, Purchase Street over to South Station, and the ramp to South Station closed here for the World Cup soccer stuff going on. Levered down ramps heavy off of 93 all the way down to Sturro Drive. Now that southbound expressway is busy out of the tunnel, down to the gas tank, and then you're slow again here right around Furnacebrook Parkway, getting over to a medical emergency here at Route 37 in Braintree. 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Kevin Brennan, WBZ's Traffic on the Threes.
13: It is going to be sunny and hot out there today. We've got temperatures climbing already into the upper 80s. Going to be pushing 90 plus today if you're in the Boston area. And we've got a breeze from the southwest that's really pumping in this heat. It's very sticky and humid outside today as well. Not the easiest day to be doing a lot of activity outside. We have a high today again in the 90 range for tonight. We could see some showers and storms, most likely north and west of 495, but those should all move out through the overnight hours. Low only 72 degrees tonight. And for tomorrow, more of the same. Clouds and sun, a high in the upper 80s. Maybe a few stray storms in the afternoon.
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13: 88 degrees right now in Boston at Logan Airport. Good morning. I'm Nicole Davis. It's 11:46, and here are the five things you need to know. The quarterfinals of the World Cup kicking off today in Foxborough, France versus Morocco. It is the final World Cup match happening at Boston Stadium. Maine Democratic Senate candidate Graham Plattner suspending his campaign as ahead of a deadline to get off the ballot. Thousands of nurses at Brigham and Women's Hospital are locked out today after they held their one-day strike. And the U.S. and Iran trading more military strikes. Tehran targeting American military bases in Persian Gulf countries. Officials are warning folks in Norwell after a sample from the town's water supply tested positive for E. coli. Here's WBZ's Chris Fama.
0: He was at the local store on Route 53 stocking up on bottled water.
1: Yeah, I grabbed about 8 gallons.
0: And as a father of young children...
1: Oh yeah, we have a sign on the fridge, don't have that. We put little flags on the sinks to not brush the teeth with it, you know.
0: She got the news that Norwell's water supply tested positive for E. coli early this morning.
15: I was making coffee. It's a little inconvenient. Convenient, but we'll deal with it.
17: It's terrible not to have clean running water.
0: To drink, give to pets, use for cooking or brushing your teeth, even when bathing. All of which local and public health officials warn folks not to do. And they say if you do use tap water, to boil it for at least 1 minute beforehand. Chris Fama, WBZ. Boston's News Radio.
13: Meantime, state health officials say a stomach bug that's been reported in other parts of the country due to a parasite has now been detected in Massachusetts. DPH says there have been 18 cases of cyclosporiasis reported here since May. Other states, though, like New York and Michigan and Illinois, are seeing significantly higher numbers of cases. This is a disease which typically leads to weeks of explosive diarrhea, nausea, vomiting, bloating, and, as you can imagine, weight loss and general malaise. DPH says a handful of these cases are reported every year here in Massachusetts. They say there is no clear evidence of a cluster at this time. 11:48, a Boston city councilor is on the mend after a scary moment during a city council meeting. Here's WBZ's Jay Willett.
18: Boston city councilor Julia Mejia is rushed out of the council chamber on a stretcher after what appeared to be a medical emergency during the council's regular weekly meeting. She was conscious as EMTs wheeled her out.
19: Julia! Julia!
20: Calm
31: friend is here.
2: Recess.
18: The council did go to recess, then resumed about 30 minutes later. Mayor Michelle Wu reached out personally, saying she was relieved to hear Mejia was doing well and wishing her a full and speedy recovery. No further details about the councilor's condition have been released. Jay Willett, WBZ, Boston's News Radio.
13: If you want to have a say in what the new Sagamore Bridge looks like, well, there's a chance for you to speak your mind.
3: Here's your chance to put in your two cents on the Sagamore Bridge project. The meeting will give residents, businesses, commuters, and stakeholders a chance to learn more about the project. MassDOT will review the proposed bridge design, project impacts, right-of-way requirements, construction approaches, detours, and traffic management plans. And they say they will take into consideration public comment. The meeting is being held in 2 weeks at Bourne High School on Thursday, July 23rd. Sherry Small, WBZ, Boston's News Radio.
13: And a brand new survey shows that Americans are starting to lose faith in democracy and capitalism.
4: A new Wall Street Journal NORC poll finds that just under half of Americans say capitalism is working very well or somewhat well, down from 60% a decade ago. Just 35% are fairly sure that the country offers the opportunity for good jobs and the American dream. There's even less confidence in our system of government. Just 12% say democracy is working very well or extremely well. More than two-thirds feel that the U.S. is in decline. Younger Americans were more likely to express pessimism than older Americans. I'm Mark Kneefield.
13: The state attorney general's office says it's not going to review an open meeting law complaint lodged against the city council president in Quincy. Patriot Ledger reporting here saying the complaint stems from a meeting back in March. During that meeting, a Marshfield woman spoke during the open forum and criticized the council for their deliberations over cash to buy new firefighter gear. The woman, Ann Walker, filed a complaint after the fact, saying that council president Ann Mahoney had violated her rights by interrupting her comments. Assistant AG Carrie Ann Kilcoyne, though, says the office is not going to review this in a letter saying the open meeting law does not deal with restrictions on speech. It's 11:51, and they might be cute, but they're pretty problematic around here. We're talking about deer. They are causing major issues, say wildlife officials, mostly when it comes to our ecosystem. They're eating out of your garden. They're damaging farms, driving an uptick in tick-borne diseases. And speaking of driving, officials say the spike in deer lately has led to a lot of crashes on the roads. Mass Wildlife says at this point here in eastern Mass alone, we have 30 to 40 deer per square mile. 11:51, traffic in 2 minutes.
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2: And at 11:53, traffic and weather together, we've got the Subaru Retailers of New England. All-wheel drive traffic on the threes. Kevin, what's going on out there?
3: Well, we got a good amount of volume here south of town. We'll start it off with that southbound expressway slow going out of the O'Neill Tunnel. That stays busy down to the gas tank. Your rear's slow again here from East Milton Square all the way over to Route 37. Got a medical emergency off to the right here, keeping traffic heavy. Northbound, that's Curiosity delays getting into the Braintree split here. A little busy on that northbound expressway. You can make it up to about the gas tank. Slow from there up past Columbia Road and then again getting into the northbound Tip O'Neill Tunnel. You've got a nice ride over on 2495. Already slowdowns both directions on Route 1. World Cup soccer action over at Boston Stadium. It's got a whole lot of traffic both directions on Route 1. Route 3 southbound hung up after Route 18 down to Derby Street. A couple pockets coming down through that Plymouth stretch, and then you're still looking at about a mile, mile and a half back up, getting up and over the Sagamore Bridge heading on Cape. Now, we had a crash in that backup. That cleared. We also had a crash Route 6 east just after the Sagamore Bridge. That just cleared moments ago. 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
2: And at 11:55, time for the four-day WBZ AccuWeather forecast. 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
4: Sunshine will mix with clouds this afternoon. It will be breezy, hot, and humid with a high not far from 90. Now watch out for a stray shower or thunderstorm later this afternoon and early tonight, primarily north and west of 495. Otherwise, partly to mostly cloudy, warm, and muggy overnight, though just 72. For tomorrow, intervals of clouds and sunshine, very warm but humid. There can be a thunderstorm in the afternoon, the high 86. For Saturday, partly sunny, the high in the upper 70s along the coast, 84 inland. Sunday, mostly sunny, nice day, the high again 78 at the coast, 84 inland. I'm AccuWeather meteorologist Joe Lundberg, WBZ, Boston's News Radio.
2: In Boston right now, we're at 88 degrees.
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7: Definitely had a lot more interest post COVID. I think TikTok is probably part of that.
6: Jason Peterson, owner of JP Line Dance, says that over the past decade, his crowds have gone from dozens to hundreds.
7: Really, the hardest part, in my opinion, is just being willing to get on the dance floor. You're going to make some mistakes when you start, and that's okay. It's totally part of it.
6: A big misconception is that line dancing is only for country music. There's no signs of momentum slowing down. And for Peterson, the more line dancers, the merrier.
7: It's just a really great community. And my hope is that people continue to come out and to enjoy it. And if there comes a day that this kind of resurgence of it kind of pops, I know it's something that those of us who have been doing it forever or who found it and fell in love with it during this bubble will be able to continue doing so.
6: From Waltham, I'm Jared Brosnan, WBZ Boston's News Radio.
2: 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The World Cup taking the field for the final time this afternoon at Boston Stadium.
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2: It's breezy, it's humid, it's 87 degrees in Boston right now at high noon on Thursday. Good to have you here with us. I'm Nicole Davis. Here's what's happening. Today's the final day for soccer fans to make their way to Boston Stadium for this year's World Cup. France and Morocco going head-to-head for the quarterfinals, kickoff at 4, and WBZ's James Rojas is at South Station in Boston, where many of those fans are catching a train.
22: From shutting down Summer Street to getting thousands of rowdy soccer fans to Boston Stadium, things have gone much smoother than most expected.
23: I think when it was first announced that they were going to bring it here, I think people were kind of concerned about the tea and how everything was going to go, but yeah, it's been super smooth.
22: For Jackson from Melrose, this whole World Cup in Boston experience has been a great thing for the region.
24: I remember when the Tartan Army was here in Boston, there was a lot of buzz on social media about people having fun, enjoying Boston for the first time. That was pretty cool. It was amazing. They drank Boston out of beer. It was awesome. It was really, really cool.
22: The $80 round-trip train tickets were also an initial concern, but that hasn't stopped many from buying them and hopping aboard. At South Station, James Rojas, WBZ, Boston's News Radio.
2: At 12:01, nurses that were striking at Brigham and Women's Hospital are no longer on strike, but WBZ's Jay Willette says they can't go back to work.
25: Nurses at Brigham and Women's Hospital are locked out after striking for one day since the hospital has temporary nurses for a minimum of 5 days. Nurses picketing on Francis Street in Boston are demanding better pay and staffing, negotiations that have not made much headway despite encouragement from the governor for the two to reach a deal. Senator Ed Markey is visiting locked out nurses today. The hospital says there was an incident this morning where a patient was guided by locked out nurses to a different location than usual for care because of the lockout. Jay Willett, WBZ Boston's News Radio.
2: Union nurses, though, say that's not exactly what happened. Brigham Nurse Chair Kelly Morgan says she personally took the patient inside on a wheelchair to the appropriate location for treatment. She claims the workers inside the hospital had a delayed response to the situation. And at 1202, two communities south of Boston are teaming up now when it comes to emergency response. Milton and Quincy combining their dispatch centers. They're going to be moving this into the newly opened public safety complex in Quincy. And the move to consolidate is expected to make emergency response times a bit faster in both areas. The new dispatch center is expected to be up and running next year. Well, coming up in just a couple of minutes, we'll head to Maine and get an update on the Senate race there. But first, it is 1203, traffic and weather together, the Subaru Retailers of New England. All-wheel drive, traffic on the threes. Kevin, what's going on?
0: Well, we got the World Cup soccer action down at Boston Stadium. Nicole, 4 o'clock game, France-Morocco. I think everybody knows that by now, but you're all seeing heavy delays already down on Route 1 in both directions getting by the stadium. Now, this is not only affecting Route 1, it's also affecting downtown Boston, because inside the southbound Tip O'Neill Tunnel, got that right lane closure, Purchase Street over to South Station, and the ramp to South Station. Exit 16A is closed for the World Cup action, with Summer Street closed near South Station itself. Now, this is causing big delays. 93 southbound hung up on that lower deck, Zakim Bridge, in through that right lane closure. Leverett down ramp is full off of 93, right down to Sturro Drive. Now, Sturro Drive's okay. Most of the airport tunnels are okay, but Ted Williams Tunnel westbound still slow getting inside the tunnel itself. That southbound expressway's quite heavy just after the O'Neill Tunnel, most of the way down to the gas tank. You're busy again here, East Milton Square, down to a medical emergency after Route 37 here in Braintree. Northbound slowdowns out of Randolph getting to the Braintree split onto the northbound expressway, some pockets getting up through East Milton Square, and you're busy again from the Yacht Club up past Columbia Road. And again, with the World Cup action going on, they're going to open up that southbound HOV lane at 1 o'clock this afternoon. Kevin Brennan, WBZ's Traffic on the Threes.
2: It's certainly going to be a hot day for soccer out there, I'll tell you that much. We've got temperatures in the upper 80s, pushing 90 for many of us right now. Not to mention that it is going to be a very humid day, too. Lots of water if you're going to be out there at the stadium, or really just anything that you're up to today. We've got temperatures, again, most of us in the mid to upper 80s right now. A little bit cooler at the coast. Later on this afternoon into tonight, you might be able to see a couple of pop-up showers and storms, most likely north and west of 495. Otherwise, through the overnight, most

0: candidate as Graham Plattner has stepped aside. He's dealing with layers of scandal here, including accusations of rape.
1: Plattner's announcement that he's bowing out of the race came just after the state Democratic Party in Maine voted to hold a convention to pick a new nominee. Pressure's been mounting since a woman came forward and accused him of rape. He says it's false.
2: There is a reason that this is happening now. I only have until July 13th. Until I am officially the nominee. This was the last week to try to get me off of the ballot.
1: It's the downfall of an upstart progressive campaign, and now the contest is heating up fast. The party has to pick a replacement by the 27th. Among the possible contenders, former Maine CDC Director Nirav Shah and former Maine Senate President Troy Jackson. It's a state-level scramble under intense national scrutiny, with control of the Senate potentially on the line. Madison Rogers, WBZ, Boston's News Radio.
0: Questions around the world right now about what is going to happen now as more strikes fly between the U.S. and Iran over the past 24 hours. Here's ABC's Martha Raddatz.
3: New round of U.S. attacks on Iran, larger in scope than those the night before, according to a U.S. official, striking at least 90 military targets. This comes after a series of contradictory statements from the president about the war. The president in Turkey at the NATO summit saying he was done talking to Iran.
4: I think it's over. I don't want to deal with them anymore.
3: But last night on Air Force One, returning from the summit, the president claiming that the Iranians called him, wanting to make a deal.
0: Now, Iran's foreign minister saying today he is strongly condemning the strikes in Iran, calling them a violation of that ceasefire. BBC reporting this hour, the minister told Pakistani officials Iran is ready to defend itself against any further attacks. Now that the fighting is back on, seemingly, around the Middle East, gas prices are on the way back up. ABC's Rebecca Jarvis.
5: The national average jumping 6 cents overnight to $3.81 a gallon this morning, according to Gas Buddy. And the key here to what happens next to that price for Americans is what happens in the Strait of Hormuz. And in the last 24 hours, Kepler tells ABC News it has seen 25 ships cross. Now, that is lower than what we've seen in previous days.
0: Here in Massachusetts, we are up a penny from yesterday, paying on average $3.87 a gallon for regular at the gas station. That is still down 2 cents from a week ago and 40 cents from this time last month. It's 12:08, time for Bloomberg Business. Erica Herskowitz, we're seeing applications for unemployment benefits were really little changed last week. What does that mean?
6: Well, it's signaling, Nicole, layoffs remain limited. Initial claims decreased by 2,000 to 215,000 in the week ending July 4th, slightly less than Bloomberg economists called for. Labor Department data shows continuing claims, which is a proxy for the number of people receiving benefits, edged up to 1.81 million. The low level suggests employers remain resistant to lay off workers. And that said, the June jobs report showed a slowdown in hiring in the month, taking some of the shine off recent momentum in the labor market. Meanwhile, a resurgence in technology companies is powering a rebound on Wall Street right now. The Dow is up 179 points. The Nasdaq up 234. The S&P is up 49. I'm Erica Herskowitz, Bloomberg Business on WBZ, Boston's News Radio.
0: Thanks so much. 12:09, traffic and weather together. That is just ahead in the news at 12:13. Busy getting over to the stadium.
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11: It's another series win for the Red Sox, who now ride a season-high five-game win streak into the final game of their three-game set with Chicago. Boston doing it with both the lumber and the leather, pounding out another 10 hits and getting seven shutout innings from newcomer Jake Bennett. Interim manager Chad Tracy.
12: He throws a ton of strikes, so, and then just does his thing and walks off the field and gets ready for the next inning. He's been awesome. Another good one.
11: Any updates, Skip, on All-Star Wilson Contreras and Anthony Siegler? Both who left the game early with injuries.
12: Hey, Wilson was able to, when he got inside, was able to put weight on it and move around a lot better, so that's good. Siegler, like a bruised trap, he kind of got hung up and slammed into his neck. Almost said he felt like a stinger in football, so both of them are doing better now.
11: Chris Fama, WBZ, Boston's News Radio.
13: 1213, traffic and weather together. We have got it every 10 minutes, and there's always something. The Subaru retailers of New England, all-wheel drive, traffic on the threes. Here's Kevin.
14: All right, Nicole, up to the north. This time it's up in that North Andover stretch. 495 northbound, right at Route 114. We got a crash here, maybe some injuries involved. Starting to back things up a little bit, only to Route 28. So watch out for delays. 495 northbound, and then a little sluggish off the double-decker bridge up into Methuen. Southbound a little slow, approaching the Ward Hill connector. Up around a 128, 95. In fact, 128 first off, slow here in Peabody. Brake lights getting up towards Lynn Street. Northbound again, you still have some slowdowns here. Woburn getting up past 93. Southbound a little sluggish out of Linfield down to 93. Then seeing heavier brake lights here from Waltham just after Winter Street. Most of the way down through the Mass Pike. You got a couple pockets of slowdowns here. Needham at getting down to that Canton stretch. A lot of this volume looks like it may be heading down towards Boston Stadium. Big game today. Last game of the World Cup soccer matches down at Boston Stadium. Route 1's already jammed up both directions around the stadium. Downtown Boston, you got the closure for the World Cup soccer stuff inside the southbound Tip O'Neill Tunnel. That right lane shut down here between Purchase Street and South Station, and the ramp to South Station also shut down for the day today till about 5:30 this afternoon. 93's all locked up here from just the lower deck Zakin Bridge and getting into the tunnel. Lever down ramp pretty much full. Had an earlier crash on the River Street overpass here, Boston or Alston getting over to Cambridge. That just cleared moments ago. Kevin Brennan, WBZ's Traffic on the Threes.
13: And those temperatures are rising out there. We've got most of us now in the mid to upper 80s. We've got a little bit of a cooler day on the Cape and Islands, but really not too much, depending on where you are. Many of us are still in the 80s. We've got a couple of 70s, places like Woods Hole and Chatham right on the water. Later on today, there is a chance we could be seeing some pop-up showers and storms, mostly north and west of 495. I see nothing on the radar at this point, so that's good news. For tonight, we have a low near 72 degrees. For tomorrow, much like today, with a mix of sun and clouds, a few thunderstorms in the afternoon, and a high in the mid to upper 80s.
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13: 12:15 in Boston right now. We're at 89 degrees at Logan Airport, and it is sunny out there. It's gorgeous. Definitely on the breezy side and a bit humid, too. We'll get that four-day forecast, including the weekend forecast, in just about 10 minutes. I'm Nicole Davis. Thanks for joining us on this Thursday, and here are the five things you need to know. Thousands of nurses locked out of work today at Brigham and Women's Hospital after trying to return following their one-day strike. Maine Senate candidate Graham Plattner out of the race. Democrats in Maine are scrambling to find a replacement. France taking on Morocco this afternoon in Foxborough. It's the quarterfinals of the World Cup, kickoff at 4. And the U.S. is launching new airstrikes against Iran. Iran responding with strikes against American allied countries in the Gulf like Jordan and Kuwait. The music world is mourning the death of a singer whose hit song has become a karaoke classic. Here's WBZ's Drew Mulholland.
15: Bonnie Tyler has died.
16: Nothing I can say, total eclipse of the heart.
15: Just last month, the raspy voice singer from Wales emerged from a month-long induced coma following intestinal surgery, but remained in intensive care. Tyler's hits include Holding Out for a Hero, It's a Heartache, and this epic 80s track, Total Eclipse of the Heart. This, by the way, has been streamed more than a billion times all around the world. Bonnie Tyler, dead at the age of 75. Drew Mulholland, WBZ, Boston's News Radio.
13: After serving almost a quarter century in the role, the bishop in Worcester's diocese says it is time for him to step aside. The Telegram reports Bishop Robert McManus has officially filed his retirement paperwork with Pope Leo. Now, he just turned 75 a few days ago, and he's essentially being forced to retire, as under canon law, he is required to file those papers at that time. McManus, though, will stay bishop until the Pope accepts his retirement. City of Boston taking a legal stand now against some of the world's biggest social media companies.
17: Boston Mayor Michelle Wu says social media apps like Instagram, TikTok, and YouTube are rotting the collective brain of the city's youth.
18: I feel like it definitely is a little addictive. I'll, like, look at the time and I'm like, I've been on TikTok for like 2 hours.
17: The city is suing the social media giants, alleging features like endless scrolling and constant notifications are designed to hook young kids in. Wu says Boston schools have had to drastically expand mental health resources over the last decade as kids got addicted to doom scrolling. She wants money for that and for the companies to change their apps for good.
19: I do see that it is decreasing their attention span.
17: This suit is one of more than 1,500 brought by districts around the country. Several people I talked to felt the need to force limits on themselves while using the apps.
20: I have mindset for TikTok being an hour and a half every day. And I don't really listen to it all the time, but it does help me be more aware.
17: Kyle Schaffel, WBZ, Boston's News Radio.
13: We, by the way, have reached out to the companies named in the suit. Google did respond, calling the allegations simply not true. It's 12:18, and the governor is putting more state money toward helping housing projects around the state. Here's WBZ's Amanda Keene.
21: Governor Maura Healey's office announcing today that more than $18 million will go towards creating 662 new homes. This is all a part of the Housing Development Incentive Program, which offers tax credits to housing projects that are reusing buildings that have fallen out of use and turning them into new housing opportunities. This money is specifically being targeted towards gateway cities, so projects in Lowell, Lawrence, Fall River, Taunton, Pittsfield, and Worcester. The housing will be created out of buildings like a couple of old mill buildings and historic office buildings. And this isn't the first time that these tax credits have been awarded. The governor's office says that since the start of 2023, they've given credits to 52 different housing projects. I'm Amanda Keene, WBZ, Boston's News Radio.
13: Meantime, this comes as rising prices appear to be keeping potential home buyers on the sidelines. ABC's Jim Ryan reports sales of pre-owned houses were down in pretty much most of the country last month.
22: The one bright spot for sellers was the Northeast, where existing home sales rose from May to June. Nationally, though, sales were down 2.4% month over month. Looking back to 2025, though, the National Association of Realtors says sales of pre-owned homes jumped 2.8% between June of last year and June of this.
13: The latest sales tally fell short of the roughly 4.21 million unit pace that economists were expecting, that according to FactSet. It's been just about 90 years since the airport opened in Palm Beach, Florida. It's been just days since it got a brand new name, the President Donald J. Trump International Airport.
0: Some travelers say because of this, they plan to go further away to Orlando to avoid using the airport. It's a move that this woman says doesn't really make sense.
1: I think they're crazy. They want to get on I-95 and drive an hour south or 2 hours north. They go right ahead, but you know what? Just because of a name change to change your airport? Come on.
0: Florida Governor Ron DeSantis signing the law earlier this year to rename the airport, which is not far from the president's resort, Mar-a-Lago. It is the first time an airport here in the United States has been named after a sitting president. And of course, we've been celebrating quite a bit lately when it comes to our independence from the UK 250 years ago. Later today, well, the Royal Air Force is also getting involved. Their aerobatic team, the Red Arrows, is here in the U.S. doing a tour. And later on, about 3 o'clock, they're going to be doing a flyover at the State House. They say it's not just to recognize the anniversary, but also celebrate the longstanding friendship between the U.S. and the U.K. You'll be able to see them just about 3:10. If you look up, you're going to see a red, white, and blue smoke trail. They'll be flying right over the Common and the State House. And if you do happen to miss it, you'll get to see them perform this weekend at Sail Boston. 12:21, traffic coming up.
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0: 12:23, traffic and weather together. Subaru Retailers of New England, all-wheel drive, traffic on the Threes. Kevin, what's going on now?
14: Well, we still got a whole lot of traffic heading through downtown Boston. 93 southbound, slow going on that lower deck, Zakim Bridge, in through the right lane closure inside the O'Neill Tunnel from Purchase Street over to South Station. And, of course, the ramp to South Station shut down exit 16A. And that's all World Cup soccer-related stuff here. Up on Summer Street, that's shut down as well near South Station. Once you get on the expressway southbound, basically slow coming out of the tunnel, that stays busy down to the gas tank. Then you're heavy again here from Granite Avenue all the way down to Route 37. We just cleared that medical emergency just seconds ago. 93 northbound, slow into the Braintree split, and then you're a little heavier up to East Milton Square. Some pockets of slowdowns getting up past Columbia Road, and then after that, a little busy into the northbound Tip O'Neill Tunnel. Route 3 southbound hung up here after Route 18 into the Derby Street lane drop. Seeing some slowdowns again, 3A Kingston to Route 44. After that, got about a mile and a half back up heading to the Sagamore Bridge heading on Cape. About a mile and a half back up, 25 eastbound as well, heading to the Bourne Bridge, both heading on Cape. Kevin Brennan, WBZ's Traffic on the Threes.
0: It's 12:24, time for that four-day WBZ AccuWeather forecast. This round, it is brought to us by Pella Windows and Doors of New England.
30: Heating up this afternoon, hot and humid and becoming breezy with sunshine and some clouds, the high reaching 90. There can be a spotty shower or thunderstorm late this afternoon and early tonight, mainly north and west of 495. Partly to mostly cloudy, warm and sticky later tonight, though 72. Warm and humid tomorrow with intervals of clouds and sunshine, along with a chance of an afternoon thunderstorm, the high 86. Saturday looks like a nice day, partly sunny, the high 78 at the coast, 84 for the inland suburbs. More of the same on Sunday. Mostly sunny. The high again 78 at the coast, 84 well inland. I'm AccuWeather meteorologist Joe Lundberg, WBZ, Boston's News Radio.
0: 91 degrees in Billerica right now. South of Boston, 89 in Brockton. We're at 89 as well. West of the city in Westboro. In Boston at 1225. It is partly cloudy and we're at 90.
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0: It's time for New England business, and some new moves are coming for healthcare in Vermont. Governor Phil Scott is signing a new executive order this week to try to lower the cost of healthcare. It calls for state agencies and departments to immediately use their existing authority to improve affordability, and that includes a new evaluation on tax incentives and revamping insurance rating rules. He says the state and its people can no longer afford policies that he says produce some of the highest costs and fewest affordable healthcare choices in the country. Two parks in Peabody now have a little more to offer the public after the city made some renovations.
4: Haley lives right around the corner from MacArthur Park in Peabody, home of the Peabody Little League. It's also home to a refurbished slide.
5: Looks like a little treehouse. It's really cool.
4: She brings her young nephews to the park.
5: They love to go down there and hang out, and it's also right by the walking trail.
4: Meanwhile, in West Peabody, Corville Park got some upgrades the adults are enjoying.
6: How often do you play?
7: 4 or 5 times a week.
4: That's Scott from Peabody. A state grant helped the city refurbish 4 existing pickleball courts and add 2 more.
6: What do you think about the renovations?
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4: In Peabody, Sherry Small, WBZ Boston's News Radio.
0: 1227, just ahead in the news at 1230. In just about 3 minutes, we head right back to the strike at Brigham and Women's.
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0: At 12:30, we have made it to 90 in Boston. It is hazy. We've got just a couple of stray clouds. This portion of the news brought to us by your New England Toyota dealer, your hybrid all-wheel drive headquarters. I'm Nicole Davis. Good afternoon. Here's what's happening. Nurses at Mass General Brigham who are unionized are on the picket line again today. Here's WBZ's James Rojas. He's outside Brigham and Women's Hospital in the Longwood Medical Area.
1: There's no doubt that nurses outside of Brigham and Women's Hospital have a lot of support for people passing through on Francis Street, honking horns and giving thumbs up.
2: It's very invigorating. I never realized that people were so supportive. Sometimes we talk amongst each other, but to know that the community is involved, it's very heartwarming.
1: Though some visitors have mixed feelings, including Debbie, whose son is in for surgery and treatment.
10: I want them to get what they should get, but it's like when you do these things, the patients directly get affected, even though they're bringing in traveling nurses to cover.
1: Mass General Brigham is telling patients to plan accordingly as they may notice heavier traffic at its locations. At Brigham and Women's, James Rojas, WBZ, Boston's News Radio.
0: At 12:31, we're watching breaking news. Boston police say a bicyclist has died after they were hit by a car on Tremont Street. This happened just before 8:30 this morning, right around the 1400 block of Tremont. Police say the victim was pronounced dead at the scene. The vehicle involved did stop. The street was closed for a time between Roxbury Crossing and Brigham Circle, but the street has since reopened. So again, a deadly crash involving a bicyclist and a car on Tremont Street this morning, just before 8:30. In the Middle East, another round of strikes from Iran targeting a U.S. military base in Jordan overnight. The U.S. responding in kind with strikes against Iran. Iran's Revolutionary Guard saying if the U.S. strikes again, other U.S. bases in the region will not be safe from heavy fire. ABC's Martha Raddatz.
13: What is clear is that this war that the president said would last 4 weeks is now in its fifth month, with strikes resuming, the ceasefire declared dead, no deal on eliminating Iran's nuclear program, and Iran continuing its threats, saying America still hasn't learned that bullying and breaking promises are no longer cost-free.
0: Now, President Trump is back at home in Washington from the NATO summit, and he did take the newest Air Force One jet out to Turkey for the summit. But on the way home, there were some changes to his transportation. When he left, the Secret Service sent him on an older Air Force One jet.
14: The new plane, donated by Qatar, reportedly does not have the same defensive capabilities. Trump denied security concerns were behind the switch.
17: Do you think there wasn't a security concern?
19: No. Why would it?
14: But passengers on the plane were told to keep their window shades down during the flight. The Qatari jet was flown separately to a base in the UK, where the president boarded it for the rest of the flight home.
0: That is ABC's Karen Waugh reporting there from D.C. It is 12:33. Let's go see what your roads are looking like now in traffic and weather together. Got the Subaru retailers of New England all-wheel drive traffic on the threes. Busier, Kevin, than we normally would see at about this time, but there's a reason for that.
20: Yeah, especially the downtown area and south of town. World Cup soccer, it's the last game here down at Boston Stadium, France and Morocco. Not only do you have delays down by Route 1 already here, on Route 1 next to Boston Stadium, both directions, seeing some heavy delays downtown. 93 locked up here, Assembly Square, Somerville, southbound, onto the lower deck, Zakin Bridge, into the O'Neill Tunnel, and due to the World Soccer match, we've got the right lane closed inside the tunnel here from Purchase Street to South Station, and the ramp to South Station exit 16A is closed until later on this afternoon. Summer Street and Essex Street closed near South Station, so keep that in mind. Now, this closure is putting pressure on the inbound Tobin Bridge, which is hung up inside the City Square Tunnel, and the westbound Ted Williams Tunnel. Not sure if this has anything to do with anything, but that's quite heavy here from the airport and getting over to the South Boston side. Now, that southbound expressway, that's jammed up coming out of the O'Neill Tunnel. Stay slow. We'll call it most of the way down to Route 37. We had an earlier medical emergency down in that area. That's been cleared away. Northbound slow here from Braintree, getting most of the way up past the Neponset on-ramp. More slowdowns getting up in the northbound Tip O'Neill Tunnel, and that southbound HOV lane going to open up at 1 o'clock this afternoon. 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Kevin Brennan, WBZ's Traffic on the Threes.
0: And at 12:35, it is a steamy day out there. We've got temperatures in the mid to upper 80s. And right now, for the rest of the afternoon, we are essentially about as warm as we're going to get. Maybe a couple more degrees, but not by much. And that humidity is certainly not helping this situation. We do have a slight breeze from the southwest, sometimes from the west, really gusting on the Cape and Islands in some spots up to 20, 30 miles an hour. But otherwise, for the rest of us, just your typical breeze. Now, later on this afternoon into this evening, there is a chance we could see some storms, especially north and west of 495. Later on tonight, as we get through the overnight, if you don't have the AC going, it might not be very comfortable for sleeping. We've got a low just 72 degrees. Stray afternoon storms this afternoon or tomorrow afternoon with a high in the mid to upper 80s. Then for the weekend, looking dry, and we've got a high near the coast in the mid to upper 70s, mid 80s if you happen to be inland. It is 87 right now in Plymouth. Getting over west of Boston in Orange, it's 85. North of the city in Andover, 87. In Boston at 12:36, it is mostly sunny and 90. Maine's Senate race is now officially in flux. Days after a former girlfriend went public accusing him of rape, last night Graham Plattner suspended his campaign. On social media, he released a video about it.
3: I know that some will think it's an admission of guilt, and it most certainly is not. We're not doing it because of the allegations. We're doing it because of the structures that are being taken away from us by those in power.
0: And this was just the latest round of scandal for Plattner, who had already been accused of assault by another former partner. Here's ABC's Sophie Flay.
4: One of his former girlfriends responding to Plattner's dropping out, saying, "I am so relieved that my story has finally been told." Democratic activist Cheyenne Hunt, who helped some of Plattner's accusers come forward, saying, "The days of women being sacrificed at the altar of our elections are over."
0: And now the main Democratic Party has just days to choose a new candidate to go up against longtime Republican Senator Susan Collins. The party says it is working to pull together a convention to get this done, asking Plattner supporters to rally around whomever the new nominee might be once they're chosen. Meantime, here in Massachusetts, we're waiting to hear from a state judge in the case of two Republicans who were trying to run for office before they were removed from the primary ballot. Michael Walsh was running for attorney general and Manning Martin for lieutenant governor. State ballot law commission disqualifying both of them last month after the commission ruled signatures that had been gathered on their behalf by a consultant were fraudulent. Yesterday in Essex Superior Court, legal teams for both the former candidates claimed that those challenging the signatures didn't actually go about it properly. They claim the commission, because of that, should not have legally been able to remove them from the ballot. The judge is set to make a decision in the case by tomorrow. It's 12:38, though. Time for Bloomberg Business now. Erica Herskowitz, it looks like people are buying a bit less soda in snacks, but I mean, I could really use a soda right now or in a snack.
5: Well, the funny thing is, Nicole, PepsiCo says it's because of high gas prices. And the maker of Doritos, Lay's, and Gatorade saw a 2% decline in revenue in its North American food business and flat volume, despite cutting prices by as much as 15% on some brands earlier this year. And PepsiCo's CEO blames sky-high gas prices for forcing consumers to pull back at convenience stores and other places where people make impulse purchases. Stocks are getting a boost today from chip makers as oil declines. The Dow is up 190 points, the Nasdaq up 226, the S&P up 50. I'm Erica Herskowitz, Bloomberg Business on WBZ, Boston's News Radio.
0: Thank you so much. Okay, 12:39. We have traffic and weather together. That is just ahead at 12:43. After that, in the news at 12:45, we're heading to the South Shore. There's E. coli in the water in a town there. We'll tell you what's going on.
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21: The Celtics, according to Big Boss Brad Stevens, traded All-Pro Jaylen Brown for the purpose of optionality, whatever that means. Most aren't buying it. A list that includes NBA analyst Tim McMahon on the Hoops Collective podcast with Brian Windhorst.
22: They were a little bit full of crap, if we just want to be blunt and direct here, when they acted like the relationship with Jaylen Brown didn't deteriorate and wasn't a factor in this decision. I mean, it was a driving force.
21: Stevens said money didn't factor in the decision, and McMahon doesn't disagree.
22: Because you didn't really save money. This deal ultimately is going to be judged by what are you able to flip Paul George's expiring contract next year, plus a bunch of picks into.
21: Chris Fama, WBZ, Boston's News Radio.
0: At 12:43, traffic and weather together. Subaru Retailers of New England, all-wheel drive, traffic on the threes. Kevin, we are busy out there.
20: Yeah, we certainly are. A couple little incidents, too. We've been watching here, upper end of 128, 95 northbound. A little busy coming up through that Lexington stretch, and then slow again, Route 38 up past 93. We got a call from the BZ Phone Force saying, watch out for a disabled vehicle here. 95, 128 northbound, right at Route 93, partially in the left lane, so watch out getting beyond that. You get slowdowns here on the southbound side, a little busy out of Linfield, getting down to 93, then heavier brake lights here, just about Route 2 Lexington. That stays slow all the way down past the Mass Pike here. You got some pockets of slowdowns as well from Route 9 Wellesley down into that Dedham stretch, and then 95 ramps here are tied up here off of 93 as well, getting on the 95 southbound. I got to believe a lot of that volume heading down to Foxwoods or Foxborough and the Boston Stadium area, with Route 1 jammed up both directions for tonight's game. Now, the expressway southbound, in fact, your delays start 93 southbound. You're locked up on Assembly Square. Stay slow through the right lane closure, Purchase Street to South Station, with the off-ramp to South Station closed. Stays heavy onto the southbound expressway and most of the way down to Route 37 here in Braintree. 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
0: It's 12:45 and in Boston right now. It is hot. It is sticky. It is also pretty bright outside. Keep this in mind if you want to go and go tanning or sit outside at least. Sunscreen is going to be your friend today. The UV index is pretty high, so that could lead to a burn pretty fast if you're outside without protection. Now, we do have a temperature high today, just about 90 or so. Many of us are pretty much there around the Boston area, and we could be seeing some storms later on, more likely toward the ride home and dinner time. Some of them could be a little bit strong. Most of these will be north and west of 495. All that moves out overnight, and we've got a low 72. For tomorrow, we've got a mix of sun and clouds to start, then we've got a stray afternoon storm and a high in the mid to upper 80s.
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0: At 12:45 in Boston right now, we're at 91 degrees, very breezy out there from the southwest, just about 15, 20 miles an hour. And we'll get the full four-day forecast, including the weekend forecast, in just about 10 minutes. I'm Nicole Davis. Thanks for being here. And here are the five things you need to know. Boston police say a bicyclist is dead after they were hit by a car this morning on Tremont Street. Thousands of nurses who went on strike yesterday at Mass General Brigham have been locked out. The hospital system says it's got contract nurses working till Monday. The U.S. and Iran trading more strikes today, hours after President Trump said the ceasefire was over. And Democratic Maine Senate candidate Graham Platner officially dropping out amid allegations of sexual and physical assault. Well, some South Shore residents are having trouble with their water supply today, all thanks to a pesky bacteria.
21: Alerts are firing off on phones and in homes all over Norwell.
1: That blew my mind.
21: To warn residents that E. coli has been detected in the public water system.
2: Yeah, it's pretty gross. It's pretty scary.
21: And dangerous, especially to infants, the elderly, folks with compromised immune systems, and pets. So town officials have issued an order to boil water for at least 1 minute before use, or to use bottled water until further notice, to drink, mix formula, make ice cubes, brush teeth, and wash dishes. And all restaurants are ordered to follow Department of Public Health procedures and instructions from local Board of Health. Chris Fama, WBZ, Boston's News Radio.
0: And by the way, of course, we're keeping an eye on this situation. State health officials say a stomach bug that has been popping up around the country has arrived here in Massachusetts. We're talking about cyclosporiasis. And MassDPH says 18 cases have been reported here since May, but we are certainly not seeing the bulk of this. Other states like New York and Michigan and Illinois are seeing significantly higher numbers. DPH says a handful of these cases are reported here every year. There is no clear evidence of a cluster right now. This is not a fun situation. This normally leads to explosive diarrhea, vomiting, bloating, nausea, and weight loss. So just be sure to keep that in mind. If you want to have a say in what the new Sagamore Bridge could look like or how it's built, WBZ Sherry Small has more on how you can speak your mind about that.
10: Here's your chance to put in your two cents on the Sagamore Bridge project. The meeting will give residents, businesses, commuters, and stakeholders a chance to learn more about the project. MassDOT will review the proposed bridge design, project impacts, right-of-way requirements, construction approaches, detours, and traffic management plans. And they say they will take into consideration public comment. The meeting is being held in 2 weeks at Bourne High School on Thursday, July 23rd. Sherry Small, WBZ Boston's News Radio.
0: And the White House's FIFA czar was in Boston today ahead of the quarterfinal match at Boston Stadium. He spoke with WBZ's Heil Schaffel.
23: Andrew Giuliani is the executive director of the White House's World Cup Task Force. With the tournament rounding third, I asked him for his take on what the World Cup has done for America's international image.
24: The story is the world's love affair with the United States of America, starting with the Scots here in Boston.
23: It's true that European awe at all things American, like free refills, Walmarts, and huge stadiums, has been ever-present on social media. But the Cup hasn't been entirely without controversy. Most recently, a U.S. red card reversal after President Trump called the head of FIFA riled up European members of Parliament who were calling for an investigation.
25: It was a perfect phone call.
23: He pointed the finger at UK Prime Minister Keir Starmer, who intervened to keep the Mexico-England game from changing times even with dangerous weather there.
25: He got involved in that. I hope they would take
24: that, you know, you're talking about the safety of citizens on the ground there with the seriousness that they're looking at a red card.
23: Kyle Schaffel, WBZ, Boston's News Radio.
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1: The latest Boston city council meeting was abruptly halted after a councilor suffered a medical emergency in the chamber.
13: Over the past several years.
1: Councilor Julia Mejia appeared to suffer a medical emergency. Personnel were called to the chamber, and roughly 10 minutes later, EMTs took Mejia out of the room on a stretcher. She appeared conscious. The meeting resumed about 30 minutes later. It's not clear what was ailing Councilor Mejia, but Mayor Michelle Wu's office says the mayor spoke with her later and was, quote, relieved to hear that she is doing well, wishing her a swift and full recovery. Jay Willett, WBZ, Boston's News Radio.
0: It appears Americans are losing faith in democracy and capitalism.
14: A new Wall Street Journal NORC poll finds that just under half of Americans say capitalism is working very well or somewhat well, down from 60% a decade ago. Just 35% are fairly sure that the country offers the opportunity for good jobs and the American dream. There's even less confidence in our system of government. Just 12% say democracy is working very well or extremely well. More than two-thirds feel that the U.S. is in decline. Younger Americans were more likely to express pessimism than older Americans. I'm Mark Mayfield.
0: And at 12:51, some one-of-a-kind movie memorabilia is heading to the auction block.
17: Many of the items from cinema's biggest hits ever are now going up for auction. For example, the hoverboards from Back to the Future Part 2. Brian Chanis from Heritage Auctions gave me a virtual tour of some of the biggest pieces of movie history that you can now bid on over the next week or so. After the Wicked craze of the last few years, maybe you fancy one of the hats the Wicked Witch of the West wore on screen in The Wizard of Oz. And speaking of headgear, how about Willy Wonka's golden top hat in Willy Wonka and the Chocolate Factory.
0: That is ABC's Danny New. If you're interested, the auction starts on the 13th. 12:51, traffic's in 2 minutes.
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0: 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You can count on that right here on WBZ. 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And you know, Cap, you can always count on traffic on the expressway.
20: Indeed, and especially today. A lot of people heading south of town and trying to get through. The city's a challenge as well. 93 southbound locked up here. Right on that lower deck, Zakim Bridge, and just crawling through the O'Neill Tunnel. Of course, we got the right lane closed, Purchase Street over to South Station, and the ramp to South Station shut down again today for the World Cup soccer action. The delays continue on to the southbound expressway, and you know what? They go all the way down to Route 37. Now, you got a little bit of running room. You're in it again, Route 24, over to a crash. in the breakdown lane just after Ponkapog. After that, you get on 95 southbound, a little slow here, Canton, getting down towards Route 1 in the Sharon stretch. Now, a lot of volume on Route 1, both directions for World Cup soccer here at Boston Stadium. So keep that in mind. Also, 128-95 southbound's got a whole lot of company as well from Route 2A in Lexington. And that continues down past the Mass Pike. And then you got a lot of volume as well from Route 9 getting down into that Dedham stretch. Northbound Expressway, 93, busy Route 37 up past Neponset. And then you're okay up to the tunnel after that. And keep in mind that HOV lane can open up in about 6 minutes or so. Maybe kind of help that southbound expressway traffic. 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Kevin Brennan, WBZ's Traffic on the Threes.
0: All right, back to you in a few. At 12:55, though, let's go check out the weekend forecast. We've got the four-day WBZ AccuWeather. 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
3: This afternoon, sunshine will become mixed with clouds. It'll become breezy, hot, and humid with a high of 90. Be on guard for a shower or thunderstorm during the late afternoon and evening hours, primarily near and beyond 495. Otherwise, partly to mostly cloudy, warm and sticky later tonight, though 72. It'll remain quite warm and humid for tomorrow with intervals of clouds and sun. A front dropping through the air in the afternoon may touch off a thunderstorm, the high 86. Behind that front, nice day Saturday, partly sunny. High 78 at the coast, 84 inland. Even better Sunday, more sunshine, the high 78 at the coast, 84 inland. I'm AccuWeather meteorologist Joe Lundberg, WBZ, Boston's News Radio.
0: It is certainly warm outside, 89 in Norwood, 92 in Westford, north of Boston, 87 at Hampton Beach, in Boston at 12:56, we're at 90.
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0: More and more Americans want to be entertained, but you've got to make it snappy.
5: A new poll claims 2 hours is too long for today's movie audiences. Results from the Talker Research Survey finds Gen Z viewers prefer an 82-minute film, while boomers can be patient for 93 minutes. But there are exceptions to the rule.
6: I'm going to call you Rocky. Thumbs up. Nope. That's thumbs down.
5: The very popular Project Hail Mary goes on for 156 minutes, and when The Odyssey comes out later this month, audiences will be expected to sit still for nearly 3 hours. Good luck with that. Matt Phipps, WBZ, Boston's News Radio.
0: And, you know, line dancing is pretty popular these days, all thanks to the Utes.
7: Jason Peterson has been teaching the steps to folks around Greater Boston for a decade.
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0: It's 1 o'clock in Boston. We're at 91 degrees at Logan Airport. Good afternoon. I'm Nicole Davis, and here's what's happening. Well, today's the curtain call for World Cup action at Boston Stadium in Foxborough as they host an electric quarterfinal matchup. We are looking at a game today between Morocco and France. WBC's Kyle Bray is there, and he's talking with fans.
12: It's a rematch of the 2022 World Cup semifinals at Boston Stadium as Morocco takes on France in the quarters. And last World Cup is on the mind of many Moroccan fans.
15: This year, I think our defense got a little stronger, so I think we'll get them this year. It's a little tough matchup, but Dima Maghreb, you know?
12: Eamon is here with Amira from Seattle. They're excited to see such a strong local Moroccan contingent here and can't wait to sing the anthem before the game with their fellow Moroccans.
16: It's going to hit hard. I know tears are going to come down.
15: It'll be a surreal feeling for sure. Even walking around here, it's been nothing but Moroccan jerseys, and you don't really see that much in Seattle.
12: On the other side, Isabella is here to watch her favorite player, Kylian Mbappe, play for her 11th birthday. How excited are you to get to watch France and Mbappe play today?
18: Very excited.
12: Is it the best birthday present you could have asked for?
18: If they win, yes. If they lose, no.
12: She thinks he'll get a hat trick today. From South Station, Kyle Bray, WBZ, Boston's News Radio.
0: We'll keep you posted throughout the afternoon right here on WBZ and streaming always, of course, on the iHeartRadio app. It is 1:02, and let's go to Maine, where Democratic Party officials are rushing to find a new candidate for Senate. They're pulling together a convention after Graham Plattner dropped out last night.
21: Plattner's announcement that he's bowing out of the race came just after the state Democratic Party in Maine voted to hold a convention to pick a new nominee. Pressure's been mounting since a woman came forward and accused him of rape. He says it's false.
22: There is a reason that this is happening now. I only have until July 13th until I am officially the nominee. This was the last week to try to get me off of the ballot.
21: It's the downfall of an upstart progressive campaign, and now the contest is heating up fast. The party has to pick a replacement by the 27th. Among the possible contenders, former Maine CDC director Nirav Shah and former Maine Senate President Troy Jackson. It's a state-level scramble under intense national scrutiny, with control of the Senate potentially on the line. Madison Rogers, WBZ, Boston's News Radio.
0: And coming up in just a couple of minutes here on WBZ, the latest on the war with Iran. But first, 1:03, and we've got traffic and weather together every 10 minutes, so let's check it right now. Subaru Retailers of New England, all-wheel drive, traffic on the threes. You got to get to Foxborough for the game, but it means you've got to sit in some traffic, Kevin.
20: Yeah, you sure do. Got a lot of it. Not only traffic down on Route 1 here next to Boston Stadium, locked up both directions there, 128-95 southbound. That's got a lot of company. Lexington, most of the way down into that Dedham stretch and on into Canton. And, of course, there's 93 southbound getting through the city of Boston. You're locked up heavily here on the lower deck, Zakim Bridge, right through the O'Neill Tunnel. And keep in mind, inside the tunnel itself, you got that right lane blocked, Purchase Street over to South Station, and the off-ramp to South Station is closed. Now, delays continue on the southbound expressway. That stays heavy all the way down to the Braintree Split, and then you've got more slowdowns all the way over into the Milton area. Got a crash off to the right in the breakdown lane just after Ponkapog. Now, 24 is looking pretty good. Route 3 southbound, that's busy here. Right around Route 18, getting down to the Derby Street lane drop. Couple pockets down by Route 44, and then you got about a mile back up here at the Sagamore Bridge heading on Cape, about a half a mile or a mile and a half back up here at the Bourne Bridge heading on Cape as well. Now, if you're heading out of the city, westbound on the Mass Pike, slowdowns getting out through that Newton Corner stretch. Looks like you may have a work crew just after Newton Corner. Exiting delays to Route 95, and then you've got a pretty nice ride out to 495. Eastbound on the Pike, heavy exiting delays to 495 south. Kevin Brennan, WBZ's Traffic on the Threes.
0: And at 104, looking at the forecast for today, if you are heading out to the game, you are going to want to make sure you stay hydrated, get that sunscreen, make sure you bring that with you as well, because we've got a very high UV index today. And the fact that it's just downright hot and humid, we are looking at temperatures in the upper 80s, low 90s across the board right now. A couple of 70s on the Cape and Islands, but really at this point, the higher temperatures are winning out. Later on this afternoon and into tonight, could see some thunderstorms. Most of these are expected to be north and west of 495. We have a low just 72 degrees. And then for tomorrow, much like today, with a mix of sun and clouds, not quite as warm, but still pretty hot. We've got a high in the mid to upper 80s and stray afternoon storms. Right now in Boston at 105, it is partly cloudy, 91 degrees. And let's go now.

0: drones said to be intercepted.
1: And all this is happening as funeral processions and prayers continue in the northeast of that country for the former Supreme Leader Ali Khamenei, who was killed as part of the war. Iran's Revolutionary Guard today saying it is controlling the Strait of Hormuz, and they threaten heavy fire against anybody who is trying to intervene. A former Olympic canoeist has pled not guilty to deliberately damaging the reflecting pool by the Lincoln Memorial. Here's ABC's Stephen Portnoy.
2: The brief hearing in D.C. Superior Court had former Olympian David Hearn entering a not guilty plea. Attorney Norm Eisen.
3: It is not a crime to touch the reflecting pool, to touch water in the United States of America.
2: In an interview with ABC News shortly after his arrest, Hearn insisted he only touched a loose piece of blue liner and didn't rip or tear anything. Prosecutors have charged Hearn with felony destruction of property, a crime that's punishable by up to 10 years in prison. Stephen Portnoy, ABC News, Washington.
1: Well, self-driving cars have been getting in the way lately of first responders at emergency sites, and now the feds are pushing the companies that make the cars to find a way to stop that.
4: The National Highway Traffic Safety Administration is telling self-driving vehicle developers to improve the way their cars respond to emergency scenes. The agency says it's documented cases where autonomous vehicles drove into active incidents, blocked ambulances and fire trucks, or failed to recognize flashing lights, traffic cones, smoke, and other warning signs. The agency says those failures put both first responders and the public at risk. Officials plan to meet with autonomous vehicle developers later this month to hear how they plan to solve the problem. Dave Packer, ABC News.
1: And also, we're getting word today that Milton and Quincy are combining their emergency dispatch centers, and they'll be opening this joint facility inside the recently opened public safety complex in Quincy. More than $8 million is coming from the state through a new grant to help put it together. This is expected to take a few months to get up and running. It should be happening sometime next year. 1:08, time for Bloomberg Business. Erica Herskowitz, of course, it's a crowded market for AI tools, but Mark Zuckerberg says he wants to win when it comes to price.
5: Nicole, Meta has unveiled a version of its AI model, Muse Spark 1.1, that includes a new paid tier for developers, marking the first time Meta has charged businesses for access to its models. Meta will also be introducing a new Meta Model API system, which will be used to collect fees from developers. Its API pricing is roughly 25% of the cost advertised by other top models from OpenAI and Anthropic. Meanwhile, tech stocks are driving gains on Wall Street right now. The Dow is up 164 points. The NASDAQ up 278, and the S&P is up 56. I'm Erica Herskowitz, Bloomberg Business on WBZ, Boston's news radio.
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7: Quarterfinal action in the World Cup begins today in Foxborough, with juggernaut France taking on up-and-comer Morocco, who will be looking for payback.
8: 4 years ago, Les Bleus ended Morocco's extraordinary World Cup run in Qatar.
7: There's also a personal angle among star players.
8: Mbappe versus Hakimi, friends, PSG teammates, and for this match, rivals.
7: Yet this is mostly about the relationship between the two nations, says Shema Khalil of the BBC.
8: These two countries share a long and complicated history shaped by colonialism, migration, and a huge Moroccan diaspora in France. And there are players who could have competed wearing the French jersey, but chose Morocco instead. A decision that makes this about identity as much as football.
7: Chris Fama, WBZ. Boston's News Radio.
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10: All right, Nicole, we'll start it off with those delays continuing downtown. A lot of people heading south right now, especially getting down to the game. Expressway southbound locked up on that lower deck. Zakin Bridge has been all day here. Slow getting through the O'Neill Tunnel, getting by the right lane closure of Purchase Street and South Station. Of course, you got that ramp to South Station shut down today for the World Cup stuff. Up by South Station there itself, Summer Street is also shut down. 93 continues to be a slow roll onto that southbound expressway. Now, they do have the HOV lane open, so that's helping us a little bit. You got some slowdowns getting most of the way down towards the gas tank. Not much running room. I mean, you kind of loosen up quite a bit after that South Bay on-ramp, and then you're heavy again here from right around the Ponson, getting all the way over to Ponkapog right now. We got a crash in the breakdown lane that we've been watching. Northbound expressways, heavy Braintree getting up past the Ponson, and then you're okay up to the tunnel. Westbound inside the Ted Williams Tunnel, we got a crash just inside, and that's backing you up to the airport. 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Kevin Brennan, WBZ's Traffic on the Threes.
9: It's 1:15 and in Boston right now. It is certainly a warm one. We are seeing 90 degrees in the city, and not just there, really across much of eastern Massachusetts. Here in western Mass, not as warm. We're looking at some 80s in the Berkshire. Same situation on the Cape and Islands. We are seeing, though, some 70s as well on the Cape and, rather, on Nantucket and on the Vineyard. Now, later on this afternoon, we could maybe see some showers and storms, mostly west of 495, could potentially have a couple that are strong or severe. We're going to keep an eye out for those here on WBZ. All this should move out later on tonight. We have a low 72. Then for tomorrow, mix of sun and clouds. We've got a few stray storms in the afternoon and a high in the mid to upper 80s.
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9: At 1:16 in Boston right now, it is 91 degrees at Logan Airport. Again, very humid out there today and breezy as well. We'll get a look at the weekend forecast coming up in just about 10 minutes. I'm Nicole Davis at 1:16. Here are the five things you need to know. U.S. Central Command says that they have carried out more than 170 strikes against Iran over the past couple of days. The U.S. Sending those strikes over to Iran after Tehran responded with strikes on U.S. allied Kuwait, Qatar, and Bahrain. Maine Senate Democratic candidate Graham Plattner suspending his campaign after allegations of physical and sexual assault. Nurses at Brigham and Women's Hospital locked out after their one-day strike. And the town of Norwell issuing a boil water advisory after E. coli was found in the water supply. The governor is putting more state money toward helping housing projects go up around the state. Here's WBZ's Amanda Keene.
1: Governor Maura Healey's office announcing today that more than $18 million will go towards creating 662 new homes. This is all a part of the Housing Development Incentive Program, which offers tax credits to housing projects that are reusing buildings that have fallen out of use and turning them into new housing opportunities. This money is specifically being targeted towards gateway cities, so projects in Lowell, Lawrence, Fall River, Taunton, Pittsfield, and Worcester. The housing will be created out of buildings like a couple of old mill buildings and historic office buildings. And this isn't the first time that these tax credits have been awarded. The governor's office says that since the start of 2023, they've given credits to 52 different housing projects. Amanda Keene, WBZ, Boston's News Radio.
9: Over to PBD now, where some pickleball courts got an upgrade. Here's WBZ Sherry Small.
11: Watch it.
12: It was 83 degrees with the sun beating down and a bit humid, but that didn't curb the enthusiasm of this gathering of pickleball players at the newly refurbished pickleball courts at Corbeil Park in West Peabody.
13: These people know what they're doing.
14: Yes, they're decent players. See, a little finesse game there.
12: The courts are open to anybody, but Tom of Peabody put this group together of more than a dozen experienced players.
14: So we're traveling where the new nice courts are.
12: The city resurfaced the four existing courts and added two more. But Tom isn't the only one here claiming that the city could have done a little better job.
14: It's all heaves and bumps from when we played down here before. Am I complaining? I'm complaining, but I'm happy we got six new courts.
12: Peabody, Sherry Small, WBZ, Boston's News Radio.
9: Considering lately we've been doing a lot of partying, talking about our independence from Britain 250 years ago, it only makes sense that later on today, even the Royal Air Force would get involved in the party as their aerobatic team, the Red Arrows, is doing a flyover at the State House. Now, they have been touring the United States and they are set to perform this weekend at Sail Boston as well. They said they want to do this today to celebrate the longstanding friendship between Britain and the United States and also recognize the 250th anniversary. So that's happening in about a couple hours or so, give or take a few minutes, about 3:10 this afternoon. That is when they are set to have a red, white, and blue smoke trail behind them over the Common and State House. If you happen to miss it, again, you can go down to the Seaport this weekend and see them perform at Sail Boston. Drought conditions, still a pretty big problem around here. Here's WBZ's Jared Brosnan.
15: Energy and Environmental Affairs Secretary Rebecca Tepper has declared a level 2 significant drought for the western region of the Bay State. That brings the entire Commonwealth to significant drought status, with the exception of the Northeast, where things are even worse at level 3. A lack of rainfall is largely to blame. Nantucket has reportedly seen a record low as severe dry conditions persist. While restrictions are already in place on outdoor water use, officials are asking folks to limit how much they're using indoors as well. They're also encouraging folks to check for leaks from toilets, faucets, and showers, which results in roughly 60% of indoor usage. Jared Brosnan, WBZ, Boston's News Radio.
9: It's 1:20 and singer Bonnie Tyler has died in Portugal. ABC's Sam Champion has more on the life of the 80s star and her biggest hits like Total Eclipse of the Heart, which you know still gets people singing.
16: Bonnie Tyler liked to tell people she never got tired of hearing Total Eclipse of the Heart on the radio. 1983 hit, selling more than 6 million copies and generating more than 1.3 billion views on YouTube. Just a year later, Tyler, who was born in Wales, would strike gold with another unforgettable single.
9: Bonnie Tyler was 75 years old. And let's go to the movies, where there's some new stuff coming out, but new is kind of relative.
17: There's a new Moana movie. Well, kinda. It's the same as the 2016 animated film, but this time it has real people in it, as Catherine Langeaia plays Moana, and after voicing the demigod in the animated movies, Dwayne The Rock Johnson pops on a wig to reprise his role as Maui.
18: Shapeshifter, demigod of the wind and sea, hero of men. Ah, women. Women too, men and women.
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9: It's 1:23. Let's go. 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Subaru Retailers of New England, all-wheel drive. Traffic on the threes. Oh, it's a doozy out there, Kevin.
10: Yeah, it certainly is, and a lot of it due to the World Cup soccer action heading today. Starting at 4 o'clock, Boston Stadium. You already got big delays on Route 1 both directions around the stadium. 95's heavy as well from Canton here off of 93, getting all the way down to Route 1. 128-95, that's busy from Route 2 in Lexington. I'm going to call that on and off the brakes most of the way down into that Dedham stretch right now. Of course, 93 southbound, that's jammed up getting through the city here. You locked up Assembly Square, Somerville, through the O'Neill Tunnel, onto the southbound expressway. Yeah, you loosen up a little bit here after South Bay, but still quite heavy most of the way down to the Braintree Split, and most of the way over to a crash here just after Ponkapog. Northbound expressways heavy here from Braintree up past the Neponset area, and then you're looking better up to the O'Neill Tunnel. And keep in mind that southbound HOV lane is open, so if you have two or more in the vehicle, you can use that. Route 3 southbound hung up 18 down to Derby Street, and if you're heading it down to the Cape right now, you still got about a mile and a half back up at the Sagamore Bridge. Same with the Bourne Bridge. 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
9: Okay, it's 1:25, time for the four-day WBZ AccuWeather forecast. It is brought to us this time by John Sewer and Drain Cleaning.
29: Sunshine will mix with clouds this afternoon. It will be breezy, hot, and humid with a high not far from 90. Now watch out for a stray shower or thunderstorm later this afternoon and early tonight, primarily north and west of 495. Otherwise, partly to mostly cloudy, warm, and muggy overnight, though just 72. For tomorrow, intervals of clouds and sunshine, very warm but humid. There can be a thunderstorm in the afternoon, the high 86. For Saturday, partly sunny, the high in the upper 70s along the coast, 84 inland. Sunday, mostly sunny, nice day, the high again 78 at the coast, 84 inland. I'm AccuWeather meteorologist Joe Lundberg, WBZ, Boston's News Radio.
9: Just a few stray clouds in Boston right now. It's 125 and 91 degrees.
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2: It's nothing but an outpouring of support for party favors in Brookline, which is set to shutter next week because of financial strain.
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2: Owner John Pergantis ran this bakery and decor shop with his wife, Marianne, to supply 35 years worth of birthdays, weddings, and get-togethers.
4: It's been amazing. 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It's a wonderful life.
2: There's a GoFundMe to help turn things around, but if the shop were to reopen, John tells me it would be at a downsized location. In Brookline, Jay Willett, WBZ, Boston's News Radio.
9: It's 127, just ahead in the news at 130, right here on WBZ, the latest on the Maine Senate race. And also, too, we'll head over to Brigham and Women's Hospital. Nurses out on the picket line again today.
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2: Sunny skies, 90 degrees in Boston right now. Pretty humid out there, so it feels more like the mid-90s at 1:30. Good afternoon, I'm Nicole Davis, and here's what's happening. Maine Democratic Senate candidate Graham Plattner has dropped out of the race, and now local party leaders are racing to pick a new candidate. Here's ABC's Stephen Portnoy.
3: In an 11-minute online video announcing he's suspending his campaign, the embattled candidate again denies the allegations against him.
4: The things that have been claimed did not happen.
3: But Graham Plattner says the Democratic Party establishment has already moved past him.
4: The bigger donor networks, they have all committed to spending no money in this race if I'm in it.
3: Now, Plattner insists as the party moves forward, his movement should lead the way. Maine's Democratic Party intends to hold a convention to choose a new nominee to take on Republican incumbent Susan Collins. Stephen Portnoy, ABC News, Washington.
2: At 1:31, nurses locked out of Mass General Brigham facilities have clashed with the healthcare system after a medical emergency. WBZ's James Rojas has that story.
5: Brigham and Women's Hospital is accusing nurses picketing out front on Francis Street of interfering with emergency response efforts and putting a patient at unnecessary risk. The incident happened around 5:30 this morning when someone pulled in with a medical emergency. However, Brigham Nurse Chair Kelly Morgan, who was involved, refutes the hospital's claims.
6: There was a delayed response from the team on the inside coming out to assess the situation or even calling for the appropriate code. The nurses here on the street were yelling what code that needed to be called.
5: Morgan says she took the patient inside on a wheelchair to the appropriate location to be treated after the hospital's delayed response. The hospital says its specialized care team arrived in minutes of receiving the call. At Brigham and Women's, James Rojas, WBZ, Boston's News Radio.
2: Now to the Middle East at 1:32, another round of strikes targeting U.S. military bases around the Persian Gulf last night, the U.S. responding in kind.
7: What is clear is that this war that the president said would last 4 weeks is now in its fifth month, with strikes resuming, the ceasefire declared dead, no deal on eliminating Iran's nuclear program, and Iran continuing its threats, saying America still hasn't learned that bullying and breaking promises are no longer cost-free.
2: That is ABC's Martha Raddatz. Now, President Trump was in Turkey yesterday when a lot of this started to happen, and because of the increase in hostilities, there were some changes to his mode of transportation back home. He had come to the NATO summit on the brand new jet, the new Air Force One, that was gifted by Qatar, but the Secret Service sent him out of Turkey on an older plane.
8: The new plane, donated by Qatar, reportedly does not have the same defensive capabilities. Trump denied security concerns were behind the switch.
9: Do you think there wasn't a security concern?
10: No.
9: Why would there?
8: But passengers on the plane were told to keep their window shades down during the flight. The Qatari jet was flown separately to a base in the UK, where the president boarded it for the rest of the flight home.
2: That is ABC's Karen Wall reporting there from Washington. It is 1:33, traffic and weather together. The Subaru Retailers of New England, all-wheel drive, traffic on the threes. Kevin, what's going on?
11: Well, we got delays here heading into the westbound Ted Williams Tunnel. It's a crash. Sounds like they're in the clearing stages just inside the tunnel itself. That's got Route 90 here back all the way to Route 1A getting through the airport right now. 93 southbound jammed up Assembly Square, Somerville through the city of Boston here. Inbound Tobin Bridge, you're hung up inside the city square. Square Tunnel and that levered down ramp off of 93 is jammed all the way down to Sturro Drive. Now inside the southbound Tip O'Neill Tunnel, right lane's closed, Purchase Street over to South Station. Ramp to South Station shut down, exit 16A from 93 South. This is all World Cup soccer stuff here. Up around South Station itself, Summer Street is also shut down. Now that southbound expressway stays slow down past Columbia Road. You got a little breathing room, not much. You're in it again to Ponset all the way over to Ponkapog, where we got a crash in the breakdown lane just after Ponkapog. 128-95 southbound, on and off the brakes here, Route 2 Lexington, and we're going to call that most of the way down to Dedham, and then 95's quite heavy here from Canton, getting down to Route 1 in Sharon, with heavy delays around Boston Stadium, both directions on Route 1. 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Kevin Brennan, WBZ's Traffic on the Threes.
2: Just watching some video right now of people over at the stadium in Foxborough walking around with their fans and their bottles of water. It is a very hot day outside, especially if you're going to be sitting in the sun watching a soccer game. Keep this in mind. The UV index is pretty high. Sunscreen, that's going to be important today, along with hydration. We have temperatures in the 90s for many of us right now, low 90s, and we're seeing some 80s as well. If you're right by the water, places like the Cape and Islands, we are seeing some 70s, but for the most part, we are definitely solidly in the 80s, and the heat index a little bit closer to 90. Now, later on this afternoon, we could see some showers and storms north and west of 495. Otherwise, we've got just a partly to mostly cloudy overnight ahead and a low 72. Then for tomorrow, mix of sun and clouds. Could have a couple of stray afternoon storms, but nothing consistent, and we've got a high in the upper 80s. Weekend looking good, dry, closer to 75. 5 to 80 at the coast, 85 if you're inland. 89 degrees right now in Marshfield, north of Boston in Danvers, 89, west of the city in Worcester, 84, and in Boston at 136. It is partly cloudy and 91 degrees. Boston police say a bicyclist has died after getting hit by a car on Tremont Street. The crash happened just about 8:20 this morning, right by 1457 Tremont. Police say the victim was pronounced dead at the scene. The vehicle involved did stop. Tremont was closed in both directions by Brigham Circle and Roxbury Crossing, but it has been reopened. So again, a deadly crash this morning in Boston on Tremont Street involving a cyclist. As we close in on the final World Cup match in Foxborough, WBZ's Drew Mulholland reports officials can't stop raving about what the games have done for our neck of the woods.
10: Lots of teams came through Foxborough during the World Cup, but that special place in our hearts is held for the Scots.
12: I don't know that we were quite prepared for the Tartan Army.
10: Yeah, the Scottish. What else can you say? They were a blast. Governor Maura Healey with the BBC.
12: Literally, by the thousands, they were taking over our streets, playing bagpipes. It was 90-plus degree temperatures, and they were in kilts the entire time. Drank us out of beer. They were just so much fun.
10: So as this final World Cup game plays out in Foxborough between France and Morocco. Today, we think about all the memories and relationships kindled forever here during the World Cup. Drew Mulholland, WBZ, Boston's News Radio.
2: Well, we know how the governor feels about how everything played out around here, but the big question is, what about local soccer fans?
13: Between the big matchups and parties with fans from all over the world, it's been a World Cup for the ages here in Boston.
14: It's been awesome. It's been like a big party.
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16: All the Scottish fans singing every song and all the chants. Never seen Boston more crowded than that, so that was definitely something I'll never forget.
13: I caught up with four friends heading to their first match at Boston Stadium. It's been a moment years in the making after they all went to a Copa America game back in 2016.
17: We were talking to each other, we're like, wow, it's going to be so incredible that the World Cup is coming to Boston. I hope when we're big grown-ups, we'll have money and be able to go to the game. And being able to, like, fulfill that now that we're older, it's been, like, now that we're here just, like, looking at it, it's the coolest thing.
13: They're hoping to have more global events come here sometime in the future. They even had a good idea for a way to keep the vibes going.
15: Let's get USA versus Scotland in the next couple of years for an international friendly. I think that would go over really well in Boston.
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2: 1:38, time for Bloomberg Business. Erica Herskowitz, everybody's talking about it, and now Taco Bell is addressing the nationwide outbreak of cyclosporine.
18: Yeah, Nicole, Taco Bell is pulling fresh ingredients like lettuce and onions from some locations due to a multi-state outbreak of that intestinal infection. It's also pulling its pico de gallo and guacamole. There have been close to 2,000 reported cases nationwide. And while Taco Bell has not been named as the source, the company is taking a precaution due to supplier concerns. Symptoms of the infection include, of course, severe stomach pain and diarrhea. Tech stocks are giving Wall Street a boost today. The Dow is up 202 points. The NASDAQ up 308, the S&P up 62. I'm Erica Herskowitz, Bloomberg Business on WBZ, Boston's News Radio.
2: Okay, thanks so much. 1:39, traffic coming up at 1:43.
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29: He was a wild card into Wimbledon, who now finds himself on the eve of the semifinals against second-ranked Alexander Zverev. But French-born Brit Arthur Ferry figures he's playing with house money.
30: I'm ready for it. I have nothing to lose. I'm just going to go out there and just put my game on the court, believe in myself, and we'll see where that takes me.
29: His quarterfinal win took him to a chance meeting with royalty, whom he told about a dream scenario to mark the end of the fortnight.
30: Yeah, the Queen she was waiting for me at the end of the match, and she congratulated me. I told her how much of an honor it was for me to play in front of her, and she just said, congratulations, keep going. I told her it was my birthday on Sunday, so it'd be great to play the Wimbledon final on my birthday.
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2: It's 1:43. Let's go see what's happening on the roads. Traffic and weather together every 10 minutes on the threes. The Subaru retailers of New England, all-wheel drive. Traffic on the threes. Here's Kevin.
11: All right, Nicole, last check. We were still dealing with a crash inside the westbound Ted Williams Tunnel. Just inside, you got delays pushing you all the way back to Route 1A right now. Now, Sumner Tunnel's looking pretty good, but if you're trying to get on 93 southbound, that's locked up still from Assembly Square, Somerville, right through the city onto the southbound expressway. You loosen up quite a bit here after Columbia Road, but wait, there's more. You're on the brakes again here from Neponset all the way down to Route 24. Looks like that earlier crash we had after Ponkapog, that's been cleared away. Still a good amount of volume as you work your way over to Route 95. 95 southbound now heavy from Canton, getting down to Route 1 here in Sharon, and big delays both directions on Route 1 by Boston Stadium here in Foxborough. Of course, a big World Cup game today. It's the last one, France versus Morocco. Morocco game starts at 4 o'clock. Watch out for delays on 128. Looks like they're still quite heavy here from right around Route 2, Lexington. Pretty heavy getting down past the Mass Pike. You're in it again here right around Highland Avenue. Slow going getting down into that Dedham stretch. 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
2: It's 1:45 and we are definitely dealing with a warm day out there. And by warm, I mean pretty hot in several spots. It's also very humid. So if you're going to be outside, maybe going over toward Foxborough for the game or a watch party, definitely the type of day where you don't want to move too fast. Get some light clothing and be sure to hydrate, sunscreen, you know, all that sort of stuff. We do this all the time here around the Boston area. It's nothing new. We could have some showers and storms later on this afternoon and evening, most likely north and west of 495. Whatever does show up, we'll let you know here on WBZ. After that, tonight we have a low near 72. For tomorrow, mix of sun and clouds, maybe some stray storms in the afternoon, and a high in the upper 80s.
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2: 1:45 in Boston right now at Logan Airport. It is 91 degrees. We've got a very breezy afternoon from the southwest, gusting to just about 25 miles an hour. Good afternoon. I'm Nicole Davis. On this Thursday, it's good to have you with us. Here are the five things you need to know. Maine Democratic Senate candidate Graham Plattner suspending his campaign ahead of a deadline to remove his name from the ballot. Boston police say a cyclist was killed after being hit by a car on Tremont Street this morning. Thousands of nurses at Brigham and Women's Hospital are locked out after their one-day strike. And the U.S. and Iran trade more strikes, with Iran targeting American military bases in friendly Gulf countries. While the nurses at Brigham and Women's are picketing, other nurses and healthcare workers are at the State House, shining a light on workplace violence.
0: Nurses and other healthcare workers say they're not safe on the job, citing assaults by patients and relatives of patients that have left them seriously injured, unable to work. Senate President Karen Spilka.
3: Nearly 7 out of 10 nurses have experienced assault on the job.
0: Shannon Bush is a nurse at Boston Medical Center who says she's been assaulted 3 times and in one case was left unable to work for 12 weeks.
3: I've also witnessed my coworkers, patients, visitors be sexually assaulted, verbally assaulted.
0: The Senate will vote next week on legislation to hold anyone who assaults a healthcare worker accountable and to provide paid leave and other protections for healthcare workers who are assaulted. At the State House, Mike Macklin, WBZ, Boston's News Radio.
2: New data out this week shows the number of cancer cases is expected to surge in the coming decades.
4: More than 20 million people were diagnosed with cancer in 2024 worldwide, and the World Health Organization is predicting that annual number will be about 35 million by year 2050. The prediction report notes that essential cancer medicines remain out of reach for many. Dr. Elisabeth Widerpass with WHO says they're seeing reductions in some cancer rates in countries that have implemented prevention policies, but she says progress has been too slow. I'm Scott Pringle.
2: At 1:48, we're waiting now to hear from a state judge in the case of two Republicans who were trying to run for office in Massachusetts, but they were removed from the primary ballot. Anne Menning Martin was running for lieutenant governor, and Michael Walsh was running for attorney general. Both were disqualified last month by the State Ballot Law Commission, which ruled signatures gathered on their behalf by a consultant were fraudulent. The Globe reports yesterday legal teams for both claimed those challenging their signatures did not go about it properly, so the commission should not have legally been able to remove them from the ballot. The judge said there is, quote, some merit to the argument during the hearing. He is set to make a final decision by tomorrow. A Boston city councilor is apparently on the mend after a scary moment yesterday at City Hall. Here's WBZ's Jay Willett.
5: Boston City Councilor Julia Mejia is rushed out of the council chamber on a stretcher after what appeared to be a medical emergency during the council's regular weekly meeting. She was conscious as EMTs wheeled her out.
6: Julia.
7: Randy's here.
6: Recess.
5: The council did go to recess, then resumed about 30 minutes later. Mayor Michelle Wu reached out personally, saying she was relieved to hear Mejia was doing well and wishing her a full and speedy recovery. No further details about the counselor's condition have been released. Jay Willette, WBZ, Boston's News Radio.
2: Now to the South Shore, where officials in Norwell are warning folks after a sample from the town's water supply tested positive for E. coli.
6: He was at the local store on Route 53, stocking up on bottled water.
7: Yeah, I grabbed about 8 gallons.
6: And as a father of young children...
7: Oh yeah, we have a sign on the fridge, don't have that. We put little flags on the sinks to not brush the teeth with it, you know.
6: She got the news that Norwell's water supply tested positive for E. coli early this morning.
8: I was making coffee. It's a little inconvenient, but we'll deal with it.
9: It's terrible not to have clean running water.
6: To drink, give to pets, use for cooking or brushing your teeth, even when bathing, all of which local and public health officials warn folks not to do. And they say if you do use tap water, to boil it for at least 1 minute beforehand. Chris Fama, WBZ. Boston's News Radio.
2: And state health officials say that stomach bug that's been reported around the country has been detected here in Massachusetts. We're talking about cyclosporiasis. Mass DPH says 18 cases of the bug have been reported here since May. This typically leads to explosive diarrhea, bloating, vomiting, nausea, weight loss. It's just not a good time. DPH says a handful of cases are reported here annually, but there is no clear evidence at this point of a cluster of the disease. If you are curious about what the new Sagamore Bridge design is going to look like, or if you've got some ideas, WBZ Sherry Small has more on how you can speak your mind about it.
18: Here's your chance to put in your 2 cents on the Sagamore Bridge project. The meeting will give residents, businesses, commuters, and stakeholders a chance to learn more about the project. MassDOT will review the proposed bridge design, project impacts, right-of-way requirements, construction approaches, detours, and traffic management plans. And they say they will take into consideration public comment. The meeting is being held in 2 weeks at Bourne High School on Thursday, July 23rd. Sherry Small, WBZ Boston's News Radio.
2: It's 1:51. We've got traffic coming up in 2 minutes.
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2: 1:53, traffic and weather together. Subaru Retailers of New England, all-wheel drive, traffic on the threes. All right, Kevin, here we go.
11: All right, Nicole, we got a big game tonight down in Foxborough, and it's all jammed up here. A lot of places all jammed up. Route 1, of course, both directions, locked up both directions here. Next to Boston Stadium, 95's a slow go off of 93 here. Canton getting down to the Route 1 off-ramp. 128-95 southbound, quite busy here from Lexington. And getting down past the Mass Pike and then again through that Needham stretch. Of course, 93 southbound locked up here. Somerville, Assembly Square getting through the city. And keep in mind, inside the southbound Tip O'Neill Tunnel, The right lane is blocked here from Purchase Street over to South Station, and the ramp to South Station exit 16A is closed till about 5:30 this afternoon. Now, you stay heavy through the tunnel onto the southbound expressway to about Columbia Road. Now, you loosen up quite a bit, and then you're back in it again here in Neponset all the way over to Route 24 here in Randolph, and we're getting initial reports of a possible crash here, 93 South at Route 24. The HOV lane in the southbound expressway is open, so if you have two people or more, you can use that. Northbound expressway, that's heavy here from Braintree up to a left lane breakdown at Neponset just before that Neponset on-ramp. 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
2: Thank you much. Okay, time for that four-day WBZ AccuWeather forecast. 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
13: Heating up this afternoon, hot and humid and becoming breezy with sunshine and some clouds, the high reaching 90. There can be a spotty shower or thunderstorm late this afternoon and early tonight, mainly north and west of 495. Partly to mostly cloudy, warm and sticky later tonight, though 72. Warm and humid tomorrow with intervals of clouds and sunshine, along with a chance of an afternoon thunderstorm, the high 86. Saturday looks like a nice day, partly sunny, the high 78 at the coast, 84 for the inland suburbs. More the same on Sunday, mostly sunny, the high again 78 at the coast, 84 well inland. I'm AccuWeather meteorologist Joe Lundberg, WBZ, Boston's News Radio.
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2: These days, you might be seeing a lot more line dancing out there because apparently Gen Z is a big fan.
17: They're starting to run out of room on that line dancing floor.
19: Definitely had a lot more interest post-COVID. I think TikTok is probably part of that.
17: Jason Peterson, owner of JP Line Dance, says that over the past decade, his crowds have gone from dozens to hundreds.
19: Really, the hardest part, in my opinion, is just being willing to get on the dance floor. You're going to make some mistakes when you start, and that's okay. It's totally part of it.
17: A big misconception is that line dancing is only for country music. There's no signs of momentum slowing down, and for Peterson, the more line dancers, the merrier.
19: It's just a really great community, and my hope is that people continue to come out and to enjoy it, and if there comes a day that this kind of resurgence of it kind of pops, I know it's something that those of us who have been doing it forever or who found it and fell in love with it during this bubble will be able to continue doing so.
17: From Waltham, I'm Jared Brosnan, WBZ Boston's News Radio.
2: At 1:57, coming up in the news at 2 o'clock with Ben Parker, the World Cup is off to Foxborough for the final time. The quarterfinals getting underway. Traffic's already a mess. He's got that plus more on your top stories in just about 3 minutes. Stay with us.
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5: 90 degrees in Boston at 2 o'clock. Good afternoon. I'm Ben Parker. Here's what's happening. It will be the final game of the World Cup today at Boston Stadium. This afternoon, a quarterfinal matchup between France and Morocco. WBZ's Kyle Bray went to see how fans are feeling.
24: It's a rematch of the 2022 World Cup semifinals at Boston Stadium as Morocco takes on France in the quarters. And last World Cup is on the mind of many Moroccan fans.
25: This year, I think our defense got a little stronger, so I think we'll get them this year. It's a little tough matchup, but Dima Maghreb, you know?
24: Eamon is here with Amira from Seattle. They're excited to see such a strong local Moroccan contingent here and can't wait to sing the anthem before the game with their fellow Moroccans.
26: It's going to hit hard. I know tears are going to come down.
25: It'll be a surreal feeling for sure. Just walking around here, it's been nothing but Moroccan jerseys, and you don't really see that much in Seattle.
24: On the other side, Isabella is here to watch her favorite player, Kylian Mbappe, play for her 11th birthday. How excited are you to get to watch France and Mbappe play today?
27: Very excited.
24: Is it the best birthday present you could have asked for?
27: If they win, yes. If they lose, no.
24: She thinks he'll get a hat trick today. From South Station, Kyle Bray, WBZ, Boston's News Radio.
5: Kickoff this afternoon in Foxborough at 4. Now, it's a lockout. Thousands of Brigham and Women's Hospital nurses who went on strike yesterday remain off the job, locked out after walking out.
28: Hundreds of nurses denied entry to Brigham and Women's Hospital, locked out of doors that many have walked through for decades.
29: It's 6:59. Our strike is over. We'd like to return to work take care of our patients.
30: Right. Like I said, the hospital stated on Monday what their position is, so locked out. Okay.
29: Again, it's what about the patients? We want to take care of our patients. Okay. Let us return to work.
30: I'm afraid there's no more comment.
31: It's just really disappointing that they didn't let us in today. I've been here 21 years and I've never seen MGB like this ever.
28: This comes after what was intended to be a one-day strike, with over 4,000 nurses with Mass General Brigham walking off the job Wednesday. But the hospital locks them out for an additional 4 days due to contracts with 1,300 replacement nurses that were hired for the strike.
5: That is WBZ-TV's Penny Commit. New airstrikes by the U.S. against Iran leads to a response as Tehran has targets in the Gulf countries. The exchange threatening an interim deal intended to help end the war. Sirens sounded at least 3 times in Bahrain, missiles targeting Kuwait and Qatar. And just when Americans were getting used to falling gas prices, it looks like the pendulum has swung again.
32: The national average jumping 6 cents overnight to $3.81 a gallon this morning, according to Gas Buddy. And the key here to what happens next to that price for Americans is what happens in the Strait of Hormuz. And in the last 24 hours, Kepler tells ABC News it has seen 25 ships cross. Now, that is lower than what we've seen in previous days.
5: That is ABC's Rebecca Jarvis. Coming up on WBZ, the trend that's not going anywhere. Coming up, the new pickleball courts opening on the North Shore. 203, traffic and weather together. 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Experience the difference. What's up, Gina?
6: Oh, we got a laundry list to get through right now. But I'm going to start northbound on the expressway where we have a disabled vehicle in the left lane by Neponset Circle. And then southbound head through the city. That's going to be a slow roll on the Zakin Bridge, a clearing and crash inside the Tip O'Neill Tunnel right before South Station. Of course, keep in mind that ramp to South Station is shut down because of the game today. And speaking of the game, down in Foxborough, we have a lot of delays out there. Lower end of 120 is not too bad. A little stop and go from 9 and down to Route 1. And then 95, rather, is going to be tough coming off of 93. We're straight down to Route 1. You're jammed in front of the stadium. No big surprises there. If you're headed off the Sagamore Bridge, 2 miles on the Cape, and also 93 southbound coming off of the expressway, that's all bogged down because we have a disabled vehicle at 24. So lots of problems to the south of town. Turnpike eastbound just cleared an earlier crash before 495. That's in the recovery mode. Seeing a lot of delays with some work crews in an earlier breakdown, 495 northbound after the Lowell Connector in Chelmsford, and a left lane breakdown to watch out for. This is one is on 2 westbound before Bedford Road in Lincoln. Gina Tempesta, WBC's traffic on the threes.
5: Let's check on the 4-day WBC AccuWeather forecast. It's a hot day today. We've gotten to 90 in many spots, and the humidity's making it feel a little bit warmer. Could be a shower or a thunderstorm in parts of the area late tonight or late this afternoon and into the evening, most likely north and west of 495. If at all, otherwise partly to mostly cloudy and humid overnight, about 72. Tomorrow, clouds, sun, warm, humid, temperatures in upper 80s. Watch out for a stray afternoon thunderstorm and then a less humid and slightly cooler day on Saturday. Temperatures about 78 near the coast, 84 inland with partly sunny skies. We're at 90 degrees right now in Boston. It's the end of an era for a bakery in Coolidge Corner. WBZ's Jay Willette with details.
7: It's nothing but an outpouring of support for party favors in Brookline, which is set to shutter next week because of financial strain.
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9: It's like a big dysfunctional family party favorite, you know, because we love each other and we care about each other, and that makes it all work. 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
7: Owner John Pergantis ran this bakery and decor shop with his wife, Marianne, to supply 35 years' worth of birthdays, weddings, and get-togethers.
9: It's been amazing. 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It's like I told you, I feel like George Bailey. It's a wonderful life.
7: There's a GoFundMe to help turn things around, but if the shop were to reopen, John tells me it would be at a downsized location. In Brookline, Jay Willette, WBZ Boston's News Radio.

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0: The city resurfaced the four existing courts and added two more. 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
1: It's all heaves and bumps from when we played down here before. Am I complaining? I'm complaining, but I'm happy we got six new courts.
0: In Peabody, Sherry Small, WBZ Boston's News Radio.
2: Her gravelly voice was unmistakable. Welsh pop star Bonnie Tyler's died. One of her hits featured in the movie Footloose. Holding out for a hero, her most iconic song, Total Eclipse of the Heart, boosted by Real Eclipses, has over a billion streams worldwide. Tyler was hospitalized in Portugal in May for emergency surgery, placed in an induced coma. Bonnie Tyler was 75. Why watch movies when you can own parts of them? An auction gets underway featuring some one-of-a-kind movie memorabilia.
3: Many of the items from cinema's biggest hits ever are now going up for auction. For example, the hoverboards from Back to the Future Part 2. Brian Chanis from Heritage Auctions gave me a virtual tour of some of the biggest pieces of movie history that you can now bid on over the next week or so. After the Wicked craze of the last few years, maybe you fancy one of the hats the Wicked Witch of the West wore on screen in The Wizard of Oz. And speaking of headgear, how about Willy Wonka's golden top hat in Willy Wonka and the Chocolate Factory?
2: That is ABC's Danny New. 208, we are off to Wall Street. Erica Herskowitz is at Bloomberg, and at least we've turned the ship around today.
4: Yeah, resurgence in giant chip makers, Ben, is powering a rebound on Wall Street right now, with stocks also rising amid a decline in oil prices as traders are looking past fresh hostilities between the U.S. and Iran. The Dow is up 189 points, the Nasdaq up 321, the S&P is up 61. Meanwhile, a survey by the International Foundation of Employee Benefit Plans finds most employers are still saying no when it comes to covering the cost of GLP-1 drugs for weight loss. That's despite Medicare's decision to start doing so. Only 36% of employers say they cover the cost of medications for both diabetes and weight loss, and 60% just for diabetes. That's despite a number of studies showing the drugs, when used for weight loss, can lessen and in some cases alleviate medical conditions, lowering the cost of coverage. I'm Erica Herskowitz, Bloomberg Business on WBZ, Boston's News Radio.
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7: When previewing the 2026 Patriots on ESPN's NFL Live, analyst Mike Tenenbaum said he believes new wide receivers Romeo Doubs and A.J. Brown perfectly complement each other. Booger McFarland agreed, but is curious how this young team will look after an offseason of off-field distractions.
8: If they can deal with it, and they're still very well coached, they're one of the favorites in the AFC to go to the Super Bowl because Drake May is going to be an MVP candidate. You talk about Gonzalez, one of the best cornerbacks in football. The offensive line can protect him. I love what Josh McDaniels does.
7: And Adam Schefter thinks their first place schedule could be an issue.
9: So, yes, the team has made improvements. They've added A.J. Brown, but they've got some serious challenges ahead this upcoming season.
7: Brian Antonelli, WBZ, Boston's News Radio.
10: 213, traffic and weather together. 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Where are the issues, Gina?
11: Well, we've got issues all over the place. But, Ben, let's start with this situation for folks still trying to make it down to Foxborough. We're still in the thick of things now, that lower end of 128-95 on that southbound side, Kendrick Street down to Route 1. Of course, Route 1's jammed from 95 down to the stadium. That's your southbound ride. And the northbound ride's closed up for about 2 miles getting to the stadium, 95. And southbound coming off of 93, that's jammed up. Not quite back to Route 1, so that's actually getting a little bit better, but we still have some delays to the south of town, 24. If you're trying to get onto the southbound side, we have a disabled vehicle on 93. Southbound right there, tough spot, and you're back onto the Braintree split. If you're headed off the Cape 2 miles on the Sagamore, and actually headed on the Cape 2 miles at the Sagamore, about a mile at the Bourne right now. Turnpike on the westbound side starting to bug you down through Newton and 95 to the Barracks. Eastbound, we just cleared a crash before 495, so still tight there. It's still seeing a lot of volume with that work crew off in the Chelmsford stretch on the 495 and northbound after the Lowell Connector. 95 north, your 128 northbound right way. Disabled vehicle at 2A in Lexington, 2 westbound, a disabled vehicle at Bedford Road in Lincoln, a disabled vehicle on the expressway northbound headed at Neponset Circle, that's going to slow you down back to the split, and southbound heading through the city with clearing a crash inside the Tip O'Neill Tunnel at South Station. That ramp shut down, of course, until 5:30. 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The Danny Did Foundation closes gaps in epilepsy care in memory of Danny Stanton, a child lost to sudden unexpected death in epilepsy. If someone you know experiences seizures, visit DannyDid.org for safety resources. Enjoy your life, Danny Did. Gina Tempesta, WBZ's traffic on the 3.
10: Ah, pretty nice day for soccer, except it's a little hot. It's 90 degrees right now in Foxborough, and that's kind of the deal around the region. Not only do we have the temperatures on the rise, we also have the humidity that has been on the rise, so some spot's going to feel like it's in the mid-90s this afternoon with a mix of sun and clouds. There could be a shower or thunderstorm in a couple of spots, especially north and west of 495 through the afternoon and evening, but those will be widely scattered, if at all, partly to mostly cloudy later on. Temperatures in the low 70s with the humidity around overnight, a little uncomfortable in the sleeping department. Intervals of clouds and sun tomorrow, still warm, still humid, upper 80s with a stray afternoon thunderstorm. And then Saturday, we kick the humidity to the curb and bring in the sunshine and temperatures within a few degrees of 80.
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10: Good afternoon. I'm Ben Parker. Here are the five things you need to know at 2:16. The final World Cup match at Boston Stadium will kick off this afternoon, 4 p.m., France taking on Morocco. A person on a bicycle is hit and killed by a car on Tremont Street this morning in Boston. Brigham and Women's did not allow striking nurses to get back inside the building today after hiring temporary nurses on a five-day contract. Maine Democrats now have 2 weeks to choose Graham Plattner's replacement after he officially drops out of the Senate race. The governor's moving forward with more state money to help housing projects across Massachusetts. WBZ's Amanda Keene with details.
12: Governor Maura Healey's office announcing today that more than $18 million will go towards creating 662 new homes. This is all a part of the Housing Development Incentive Program, which offers tax credits to housing projects that are reusing buildings that have fallen out of use and turning them into new housing opportunities. This money is specifically being targeted towards gateway cities, so projects in Lowell, Lawrence, Fall River, Taunton, Pittsfield, and Worcester. The housing will be created out of buildings like a couple of old mill buildings and historic office buildings. And this isn't the first time that these tax credits have been awarded. The governor's office says that since the start of 2023, they've given credits to 52 different housing projects. Amanda Keene, WBZ, Boston's News Radio.
10: A plan to come together south of Boston is coming together. The Patriot Ledger reports Milton and Quincy have received more than $8 million from the state to plan a joint 911 dispatch center at Quincy's new public safety headquarters. The grant will fund equipment, infrastructure, and salaries for a consolidated dispatch center, taking police, fire, and EMS calls for both communities. Planners are targeting the second half of 2027 to begin operations. A warning to self-driving car companies. Federal safety regulators want a growing problem fixed. The issue? Autonomous vehicles interfering with first responder activities during emergencies.
13: The National Highway Traffic Safety Administration is telling self-driving vehicle developers to improve the way their cars respond to emergency scenes. The agency says it's documented cases where autonomous vehicles drove into active incidents, blocked ambulances and fire trucks, or failed to recognize flashing lights, traffic cones, smoke, and other warning signs. The agency says those failures put both first responders and the public at risk. Officials plan to meet with autonomous vehicle developers later this month to hear how they plan to solve the problem. Dave Packer, ABC News.
10: The nation's transportation secretary is reacting after a deadly crash in Ohio that killed a star athlete from UMass Lowell. 21-year-old Toby Forsyth, a goalie for the Riverhawks soccer team, was killed on Sunday when his car was hit by a semi-truck. The school says the entire athletics department is heartbroken. The truck driver, Bekzad Asramov, allegedly ripped out his dash cam and failed English proficiency as police needed Google Translate to talk to him. Now, Transportation Secretary Sean Duffy's calling to get dangerous truck drivers off the road. Duffy's saying we cannot let our truckers who can't read our road signs or speak to law enforcement drive 80,000-pound rigs on America's highways. We did get some rain this week, but largely more of the same when it comes to drought conditions.
14: Throughout the month of June, the state only received between 1.5 and 4.5 inches of rain. Another lackluster performance from Mother Nature, but to be expected given the 2 years of below-average precipitation. The northeast region of the state remains the worst at level 3 critical drought status. Residents there are barred from all non-essential outdoor water use. The rest of the state is under level 2 significant drought status, restricting outdoor water use to handhelds only. Statewide, officials are encouraging folks to limit their overall water usage as groundwater levels continue to fall. The only status change this time around was for the western region, which was previously at level 1. Jared Brosnan, WBZ, Boston's News Radio.
10: It's day of rest for Noah Kahan, an off night at Fenway after two shows with two to go. WBZ's Drew Mulholland recaps the second night of music.
15: It was another 25 song set from Noah Kahan. And there were a couple of set list changes for the fans. Mess making the set list a fan favorite. We Go Way Back. Lighthouse also saying hello. Noah Kahan also shouting out the boys of summer.
16: I live down the road in Watertown. I grew up coming to ball games here. I make music for y'all and for y'all alone. So thank you so much for supporting me.
15: As those Red Sox keep surging. Yeah, keep going, boys. Noah holding down the fort at Fenway. Nights 3 and 4 of Noah Kahan at Fenway come Friday, Saturday. Off night tonight. Drew Mulholland, WBZ, Boston's News Radio.
10: It is July the 9th. He's been on TV and radio and is a fantastic music maker. John Tesh is 74 today, and among his compositions, this one, Round Ball Rock. Sci-fi writer Dean Koontz is 81 today. Academy Award-winning actor Chris Cooper's 75. NYPD Blue and L.A. Law, for which he won an Emmy. Actor Jimmy Schmitz is 71. Forrest Gump, Castaway, Toy Story, just the tip of the iceberg for Academy Award winner Tom Hanks. He is 70 today. From Top Gun and other films, actress Kelly McGillis is 69, and a Seven Nation Army couldn't stop his birthday. J Jack White of White Stripes fame is 51. Courtney Love is 62 today from ER, Party of Five, plus Band of Brothers. Actor Scott Grimes is 55. He was Kevin Arnold in The Wonder Years. Actor Fred Savage is 50 today. From the Diary of a Wimpy Kid films, actor Robert Capron is 28, and he invented the sewing machine. He was born and raised in Massachusetts. Elias Howe, born this day in 1819. 221, traffic and weather together's next.
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10: The World Cup quarterfinals are getting started. England's Morgan Rogers knows they'll be going up against a tough Norway team on Saturday.
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10: 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The quarters get started today with France facing Morocco.
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10: 223, traffic and weather together. The Subaru retailers of New England, all-wheel drive, traffic on the threes. Oh, yeah, there's a game in Foxborough, and some folks are trying to get there, Gina.
11: Yeah, quite a few folks are trying to make it down that way right now, Ben, and quite a few folks are taking the train, so keep that in mind. That ramp to South Station is shut down southbound inside the Tip O'Neill Tunnel, feeling the heat on the Zakim Bridge lower deck as you make your way southbound through the city. The rest of your downtown ride's going to be a little slow going as well. Stewart Drive back to Mass Ave, the airport tunnels, the Ted and the Sumner back to the airport. And then southbound coming out of the tunnel, that's a stop and go to Columbia Road, Neponset to the split. Northbound, we have a disabled vehicle at Neponset Circle. You're back to the split there, and then a little slow into the tunnel, but nothing major. Now, if you are indeed driving down to Foxborough, we have a little bit of volume still left over on that lower end of 128, just about 9, and stop and go down to Route 1 in Dedham. The bigger delay is off that ramp on 93 onto 95 southbound as you make your way just about 327 in the Sharon Stretch, breaks free for a little while, and then you're jammed both directions, of course, in front of the stadium. Also to the south of town on that 93 southbound ride, we have a disabled vehicle, a right clearing in the right-hand lane at the 24, so it's all jammed up there. If you're headed onto the Cape, about 2 miles at the Sagamore, about a mile at the Bourne. To the north of town, big delays with those work crews out the Chelmsford Stretch on 495 northbound after the Lowell Connector. Also delays on 128, your 95 northbound ride at 2A in Lexington with the crash there. 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Gina Sempesta, WBZ's traffic on the 3.
10: And now a check of the 4-day WBZ AccuWeather forecast. Getting hot. Here's Joe.
21: This afternoon, sunshine will become mixed with clouds. It'll become breezy, hot, and humid with a high of 90. Be on guard for a shower or thunderstorm during the late afternoon and evening hours, primarily near and beyond 495. Otherwise, partly to mostly cloudy, warm and sticky later tonight, though 72. It'll remain quite warm and humid for tomorrow with intervals of clouds and sun. A front dropping through the air in the afternoon may touch off a thunderstorm, the high 86. Behind that front, nice day Saturday, partly sunny, high 78 at the coast, 84 inland. Even better Sunday, more sunshine, the high 78 at the coast, 84 inland. I'm AccuWeather meteorologist Joe Lundberg, WBZ, Boston's News Radio.
10: The only thing on the radar right now is a little thunderstorm cell just north of Keene, New Hampshire. It's mostly moving off to the east. We'll watch the skies for you as the day goes on. 89 right now in Lawrence. It is 90 in Marshfield. It's 85 in Worcester and 90 degrees in Boston. 226 New England Business. JetBlue's no longer offering flights out of Manchester-Boston Regional Airport. Those flights ended this week. JetBlue's been running flights there for about a year and a half, but about a month ago, the higher-ups announced they were leaving Manchester. Not enough customers. Airport officials say they'd gladly welcome JetBlue back in the future. It's almost the weekend, and here come the new movies, although new doesn't necessarily mean not old.
7: There's a new Moana movie. Well, kinda. It's the same as the 2016 animated film, but this time it has real people in it, as Catherine Langeaia plays Moana, and after voicing the demigod in the animated movies, Dwayne The Rock Johnson pops on a wig to reprise his role as Maui.
0: Shapeshifter, demigod of the wind and sea, hero of men. Ah, women. Women too, men and women.
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0: You're welcome.
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3: 90 degrees in Boston at 2:30. Good afternoon. I'm Ben Parker. Here's what's happening. Mass General Brigham and its nurses on strike. Clash after a medical emergency. WBC's James Rojas with the details.
4: Brigham and Women's Hospital is accusing nurses picketing out front on Francis Street of interfering with emergency response efforts and putting a patient at unnecessary risk. The incident happened around 5:30 this morning when someone pulled in with a medical emergency. However, Brigham Nurse Chair Kelly Morgan, who was involved, refutes the hospital's claim.
5: There was a delayed response from the team on the inside coming out to assess the situation or even calling for the appropriate code. The nurses here on the street were yelling what code that needed to be called.
4: Morgan says she took the patient inside on a wheelchair to the appropriate location to be treated after the hospital's delayed response. The hospital says its specialized care team arrived in minutes of receiving the call. At Brigham and Women's, James Rojas, WBZ, Boston's News Radio.
3: Back to the drawing board, and fast for Democrats in Maine. They're beginning a sprint to nominate a new candidate for Senate after Graham Plattner announced he's withdrawing from the race. The decision from Plattner coming after a sexual assault allegation torpedoed his campaign. Democrats need to pick a candidate to replace Plattner by July 27th to be on the ballot. The new nominee will face longtime Republican Senator Susan Collins. A former Olympic canoeist charged with felony destruction of property at the D.C. reflecting pool has pleaded not guilty.
6: The brief hearing in D.C. Superior Court had former Olympian David Hearn entering a not guilty plea. Attorney Norm Eisen.
7: It is not a crime to touch the reflecting pool, to touch water in the United States of America.
6: In an interview with ABC News shortly after his arrest, Hearn insisted he only touched a loose piece of blue liner and didn't rip or tear anything. Prosecutors have charged Hearn with felony destruction of property, a crime that's punishable by up to 10 years in prison. Stephen Portnoy, ABC News, Washington.
3: Just under 45 minutes from now, the United Kingdom's Royal Air Force aerobatic team will perform a flyover above Boston. The Red Arrows will fly over Beacon Hill about 3:10 this afternoon, part of the America 250 festivities. 2019 was the last time the Red Arrows soared over Boston, displaying their iconic red, white, and blue smoke trails over the city. They'll also be flying over Sail Boston, the parade of sail, on Saturday. As Boston Stadium hosts its final World Cup match, folks in Boston aren't quite ready to see the World Cup go.
8: It only took 7 matches, but it's safe to say that Boston really came down with the World Cup fever this year.
9: I wish we could do this every weekend.
8: Brendan is one of many people who say they've never seen the energy in the city like this before, and he's made memories to last a lifetime, like when the Scots took over Fenway.
9: The energy they brought was just incredible. I mean, they were in the stadium in the whole section, and they were doing their chants, and then we went out to the bars after, and they were still doing their chants, and I believe they actually almost drank the city dry, too.
8: And with Boston becoming a soccer city for the last 2 months, folks like Sam are hoping the momentum can catch on going forward.
10: Being from America, you think you're playing basketball or football or baseball, but you're showing kids that soccer's huge, and the world's bigger than just America.
8: They hope Boston can get a chance to host when the Women's World Cup comes to America in 2031. From the Common, Kyle Bray, WBZ, Boston's News Radio.
3: Coming up on WBZ, officials say the World Cup has cemented the world's love for the United States as well. 2:33, traffic and weather together. The Subaru retailers of New England, all-wheel drive, traffic on the threes. Hey, speaking of the World Cup, isn't there a game today in Foxborough, Gina?
11: Yeah, I heard something about that, and we do actually have a little bit of traffic for folks that are heading down that way right now, Ben. It's not terrible on that lower end of 128, but it's busy just about Route 9 and down to Route 1. It's a stop and go. The busier ride's going to take you from that ramp at 93 onto 95, down to about Neponset Street, so it's actually getting a little bit better, and then you're all jammed up in front of the stadium, both directions, of course. The rest of the ride to the south of town, 18 to the lane drop on Route 3 southbound, about 2 miles at the Sagamore Bridge, headed on Cape, about a mile on the Bourne. Also, because of the World Cup, we have that right lane closure at a South Station as you make your way inside the Tip O'Neill Tunnel. That will be closed until 5:30 this afternoon. That's slowing your roll on the Zinkum Bridge, which is slow into the tunnel onto the expressway. Stop and go down to Columbia Road. now pretty much from Neponset right down to the split, northbound split up to Neponset, not bad, into the tunnel after that. Turnpike's going to slow you down, leaving the city on the westbound side. That is tight from Marcus Street to West Newton, 95 to the barracks, and then 85 to 495 eastbound. We had an earlier crash at 495, so it's still a little slow going there. And on 128, your 95 northbound ride, we have a crash at 2A in Lexington that's slowing it down there as well. 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Gina Tempesta, WBC's traffic on the 3s.
3: Well, we've got the hot weather back in place, but fairly short-lived. It's 90 today in Boston. We're near 90 or above it in most areas around. And with the humidity, it certainly feels like it's 90 degrees or hotter today. Sunshine with some clouds and a bit of a breeze around. Tonight, there could be a stray shower or thunderstorm pushing through the area, especially north and west of 495. Otherwise, we'll just be sticky with temperatures in the low 70s. Intervals of clouds and sun tomorrow, still warm and humid. Upper 80s, stray thunderstorm in the afternoon, and then we cool it down a bit on Saturday. Still be comfortable. We'll be near 80, give or take a couple degrees. Partly sunny, but less humid. Same deal for Sunday. Right now, 90 in Boston. The so-called American czar of the World Cup hits Boston. The trip to the city comes on the day of a quarterfinal match in Foxborough. WBC's Hyle Schaffel spoke with him.
12: Andrew Giuliani is the executive director of the White House's World Cup Task Force. With the tournament rounding third, I asked him for his take on what the World Cup has done for America's international image.
13: The story is the world's love affair with the United States of America, starting with the Scots here in Boston.
12: It's true that European awe at all things American, like free refills, Walmarts, and huge stadiums, has been ever-present on social media. But the Cup hasn't been entirely without controversy. Most recently, a U.S. red card reversal after President Trump called the head of FIFA riled up European members of Parliament who were calling for an investigation.
13: It was a perfect phone call.
12: He pointed the finger at UK Prime Minister Keir Starmer, who intervened to keep the Mexico-England game from changing times even with dangerous weather there.
13: He got involved in that. I hope they would take that, you know, you're talking about the safety of citizens on the ground there with the seriousness that they're looking at a red card.
12: Kyle Schaffel, WBZ, Boston's News Radio.
3: Money can't buy you love. So said the Beatles. What about weight loss? Money can apparently help with that, but an attempt by cities, towns, and counties to help their workers lose pounds is creating a new strain on public funds.
14: A few years ago, the city of Fort Worth started offering GLP-1 drugs to employees as part of their insurance coverage. Now,
15: that one category alone is actually over 40%.
14: Kristen Smith is Fort Worth's Director of Human Resources.
15: I'd describe it as a runaway train.
14: And now cities nationwide are taking a closer look at weight loss drugs.
15: The most immediate way to reduce the spend in this category is to change the coverage.
14: Translation, to drop the coverage of GLP-1s. Jim Ryan, ABC News in Dallas-Fort Worth.
3: Those struggling to lose weight by focusing on calorie counting may want to switch things up to intermittent fasting. A new study shows both methods led to similar weight loss. Those who took part in a study at the University of Adelaide in South Australia say they still got results through intermittent fasting without the work of constantly monitoring their eating. More than 200 obese adults took part in that year-and-a-half-long study. 2:38, we head off to Wall Street. Erica Hershkowitz is at Bloomberg, and we like it when the numbers go upward.
16: Yeah, for sure, Ben. Stocks getting a lift today, mostly because of those chip makers and some optimism over AI again. Today, though, investors are looking beyond the rising tensions in the Middle East as stocks drive higher. The Dow up 129 points, the Nasdaq up 321, the S&P is up 58. Meanwhile, sales of previously owned homes in the U.S. slipped back in June, dragged down by stubbornly high mortgage rates that have kept the housing market stuck in a years-long slump. Contract closings fell 2.4% to an annual rate of 4.09 million last month. That's according to the National Association of Realtors. The step down in sales saps some of the recent momentum seen in the U.S. Home sale resale market. Both existing home sales and contract signings had been trending up in recent months. However, with mortgage rates frozen near 6.6%, affordability remains a key challenge for Americans hoping to buy. I'm Erica Herskowitz, Bloomberg Business on WBZ, Boston's News Radio.
3: 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The state would like your ideas, please.

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7: We may not be sitting here if there was a rule in the CBA that said the guys that you drafted that you signed to 35% supermaxes count as 25% of the cap.
8: That was some of Brad Stevens' explanation for why the Celtics traded Jaylen Brown. And while ESPN's Brian Windhorst does agree the NBA's apron rules have changed the way teams have to think, he doesn't believe Stevens is giving the full story.
9: You don't trade Jaylen Brown if you're on the fence. You don't trade Jaylen Brown if internally you don't have a compelling case. 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
8: And Windhorst thinks Brown's contract didn't compute to being worth it for the Celtics.
9: And I just believe he doesn't want to say it out loud like that.
8: Brian Antonelli, WBZ, Boston's News Radio.
10: In Chicago this afternoon, Red Sox going for the sweep over the White Sox. It's the top of the third, and there is no score. 2:43, traffic and weather together. 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Traffic on the threes. Gina Tempesta knows the score when it comes to the traffic. Who's winning, Gina?
11: No, right now the traffic's winning most of the places that we look right now, Ben. Unfortunately, we're seeing a little bit of a delay. Not too terrible on that turnpike westbound, but typical. A really building from Market Street to West Newton and on top of the brakes at the barracks, and then it's going to be slow 85 to 495. But the problem is now is eastbound inside the Copley Prue Tunnel at the Copley ramp. We have a crash there, so that's going to slow you down back to Cambridge Street already. Starrow Drive is back to Mass Ave. The Ted and the Sumner back to the airport. Southbound inside the tip, of course, that ramp to South Station is shut down until 5:30. So it's a slow roll through the city. Lower deck, Sacon Bridge into the tunnel right down to Granite. And then a little slow after that, East Milton to the split. So very little running room there. Northbound's going to be Furnace Brook up to Neponset. Not bad into the tunnel after that. If you're traveling to the game, getting a little bit better on that. that lower end of 128-95 southbound, a little slow from about Kendrick Street down to Route 1, and then that 93 ramp is all jammed up onto 95 southbound through the Canton stretch down to just about Neposit Street. Sagamore Bridge, if you're headed on Cape, 2 miles, about a mile on the Bourne side of things, and on that upper end of 128, some big delays around a crash working at 2A in Lexington on 95 northbound. 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Gina Tempesta, WBC's Traffic on the 30s.
10: All right, we have the heat and humidity in place where at 90 degrees feels a little bit hotter than that in the city with the humidity around. Sunshine mixes with clouds, and we could get a shower or a thunderstorm in a couple of spots late this afternoon and into this evening, but not much cooking right now. There is one little cell of thunderstorm activity just to the northeast of Keene, New Hampshire. It's moving off mainly to the east. If it holds together, Manchester could get a visit later. We'll keep eyes to the sky as we go through the afternoon and evening. Mostly cloudy later tonight. Still humid, 72. Tomorrow, intervals of clouds and sun. Warm, humid, maybe a stray afternoon thunderstorm. High 86. And then the weekend, we kick the humidity to the curb. Keep the sun around because we like that. Temperatures within a few degrees of 80.
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10: Good afternoon, I'm Ben Parker. Here are the five things you need to know at 2:45. The final World Cup match in Massachusetts in 2026 kicks off at 4 o'clock this afternoon. France and Morocco at Boston Stadium. U.S. soccer star Christian Pulisic has a leg fracture, injured in that loss of Team USA against Belgium. Nurses locked out of Brigham and Women's after their strike ends. The hospital had warned their replacements would stay for 5 days, and this is day two. The United States and Iran exchange escalating attacks over the Strait of Hormuz after the president had declared the ceasefire was over. And state lawmakers are responding to nurses and other healthcare workers who say they are the victims of violence in the workplace.
1: Nurses and other healthcare workers say they're not safe on the job, citing assaults by patients and relatives of patients that have left them seriously injured, unable to work. Senate President Karen Spilka.
12: Nearly 7 out of 10 nurses have experienced assault on the job.
1: Shannon Bush is a nurse at Boston Medical Center who says she's been assaulted 3 times and in one case was left unable to work for 12 weeks.
12: I've also witnessed my coworkers, patients, visitors be sexually assaulted, verbally assaulted.
1: The Senate will vote next week on legislation to hold anyone who assaults a healthcare worker accountable and to provide paid leave and other protections for healthcare workers who are assaulted. At the State House, Mike Macklin, WBZ, Boston's News Radio.
10: New Hampshire's Attorney General joins most of the country's AGs calling on the Federal Communications Commission to strengthen rules that would cut off scammers' access to legitimate phone numbers. The anti-robocall multi-state litigation task force had asked the FCC to work on the issue in 2021. Now members of the coalition are responding to the FCC's proposed rules. Attorney General John Formella says approximately 55.4 million robocalls were placed to area code 603 so far in 2026, and says although it's 11 million fewer calls than the same time in 2025, it's still too many. The AG says through our work with the task force, my office will continue to work on rules and regulations to reduce the number of robocalls made. A scary event in the middle of the Boston City Council meeting this week. WBZ's Jay Willett explains.
13: The latest Boston City Council meeting was abruptly halted after a councilor suffered a medical emergency in the chamber.
14: Over the past several years.
13: Councilor Julia Mejia appeared to suffer a medical emergency. Personnel were called to the chamber, and roughly 10 minutes later, EMTs took Mejia out of the room on a stretcher. She appeared conscious. The meeting resumed about 30 minutes later. It's not clear what was ailing Councilor Mejia, but Mayor Michelle Wu's office says the mayor spoke with her later and was, quote, relieved to hear that she is doing well, wishing her a swift and full recovery. Jay Willett, WBZ, Boston's News Radio.
10: Construction is starting on what is the last commercial high-rise Enterprise Building at the rebuilt World Trade Center, nearly 25 years after the September 11th terror attacks.
15: The Port Authority's Catherine Garcia says despite residents and businesses moving out of Lower Manhattan right after the 9/11 attacks, American Express doubled down and stayed, and now is making Two World Trade Center its new global headquarters and will be its only tenant.
16: Two World Trade Center is not just a tower. It is a proof point about Lower Manhattan and New York City that it is thriving and growing.
15: Garcia and other officials broke ground on what will be a 55-story tower on Greenwich Street. The building will hold 10,000 workers. It's expected to open in 2031. In New York, I'm Scott Pringle.
10: Want to have a say about what the new Sagamore Bridge design looks like or how it's built? WBZ's Sherry Small with more on how you can speak your mind to the state.
17: Here's your chance to put in your two cents on the Sagamore Bridge project. The meeting will give residents, businesses, commuters, and stakeholders a chance to learn more about the project. MassDOT will review the proposed bridge design, project impacts, right-of-way requirements, construction approaches, detours, and traffic management plans. And they say they will take into consideration public comment. The meeting is being held in 2 weeks at Bourne High School on Thursday, July 23rd. Sherry Small, WBZ Boston's News Radio.
10: 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It's about to be the Big Dog.
18: Hot dog! 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
19: 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In New York, I'm Daria Albinger.
10: 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We'll check traffic and weather together next.
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10: 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The Subaru retailers of New England, all-wheel drive, traffic on the threes. Well, when it's game day, you get some traffic going to the game, Gina.
11: Yep, no big surprise there, Ben. It's really not terrible. It's still not great, but it's not totally jammed up. But that lower end of 128 is still going to be a headache for you. Almost Route 9 down to about Route 1. And even after that, getting onto 93 is going to be busy. Busy on 93 southbound as well, onto 24. And then that ramp at 93 is going to be all bogged down, getting onto 95, right down to about Neponset Street. And then you are okay. But then once you hit Route 1, boy, that is all jam-packed solid, right down to the stadium. The northbound ride's gummed up for a couple of miles as well. Also to the south of town, Route 3 southbound Union Street, down to the lane drop, a little slow through Kingston. Station, and then 2 miles at the Sagamore Bridge, about a mile if you're headed on Cape, on the Bourne side of things. To the north of town, that upper end of 128. 95 on the northbound side, we have a crash at 2A in Lexington. You're all jammed up there. Now southbound, we have a new crash coming in at 3A in Burlington. The Turnpike eastbound, we have a crash inside the Prue Tunnel at Copley that's going to slow you down there. And then as you continue that ride eastbound, that's going to be slow coming into the city just to about Fenway. And then it's going to be a stop and go back to Mass Ave on Sturrow Drive. The Ted Williams is back to the airport. 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Gina Tempesta, WBC's traffic on the threes.
10: Hey, check for the 4-day WBC active weather forecast. Here's Joe.
0: Sunshine will mix with clouds this afternoon. It will be breezy, hot, and humid with a high not far from 90. Now watch out for a stray shower or thunderstorm later this afternoon and early tonight, primarily north and west of 495. Otherwise, partly to mostly cloudy, warm, and muggy overnight, though just 72. For tomorrow, intervals of clouds and sunshine, very warm but humid. There can be a thunderstorm in the afternoon, the high 86. For Saturday, partly sunny, the high in the upper 70s along the coast, 84 inland. Sunday, mostly sunny, nice day, the high again 78 at the coast, 84 inland. I'm AccuWeather meteorologist Joe Lundberg, WBZ, Boston's News Radio.
10: 89 right now in Sterling, 85 in Worcester, 79 on the Vineyard, 84 in New Bedford, 90 degrees in Boston, 255. Can't you just sit still for a while? More and more Americans want to be entertained. Turns out, though, you better make it quick.
2: A new poll claims 2 hours is too long for today's movie audiences. Results from the Talker Research Survey finds Gen Z viewers prefer an 82-minute film, while boomers can be patient for 93 minutes. But there are exceptions to the rule.
3: I'm going to call you Rocky. Thumbs up. No, that's thumbs down.
2: The very popular Project Hail Mary goes on for 156 minutes, and when The Odyssey comes out later this month, audiences will be expected to sit still for nearly 3 hours. Good luck with that. Matt Phipps, WBZ, Boston's News Radio.
10: If this sounds familiar, it is. Netflix tonight set to premiere the remake of Little House on the Prairie. Set in the late 1800s, it follows the Ingalls family as they settle in on the frontier. Showrunner Rebecca Sonnenschein says the remake still speaks to today's American dream. The show's adapted from a series of semi-autobiographical books written by Laura Ingalls Wilder about her own family's pioneer life. And then here's the familiar part. In 1974, Michael Landon co-created the TV series based on those books. He played Pa alongside Melissa Gilbert as Laura. It aired for 9 seasons. It's fishing season and fish season, too. The band Fish out on their 2026 summer tour now. The trek kicked off this week in Madison, Wisconsin. It'll run through September 6th in Commerce City, Colorado. It comes after the band's residency at the Sphere in Las Vegas in April and May. Fish will play Fenway Park on July 31st and August 1st. 2:57 coming up on WBZ. We're about an hour from kickoff. Final World Cup match this time around in Massachusetts.
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10: 90 degrees in Boston at 3 o'clock. Good afternoon. I'm Ben Parker. Here's what's happening. Boston Stadium will soon be Gillette Stadium again. The stadium in Foxborough hosts its final World Cup match next hour. Morocco and France squaring off in the quarterfinals. WBZ's Kyle Bray speaking to fans heading to the game.
9: Boston Stadium was lucky enough to score a quarterfinal matchup for the 2026 FIFA World Cup and got even luckier when it ended up being Morocco versus France, one of the round's most anticipated matchups. French fans I spoke to are feeling good about their chances, but they recognize that you can't sleep on the Atlas Lions.
12: It's a difficult one. I hope we win, of course. But it will be a really tough game. Both teams have been playing exceptionally well.
13: We are reasonably confident. You know, Morocco is a very, very good team. We have a very explosive team in France.
9: These two teams squared off in the semifinals at the last World Cup, with France winning 2-0. Moroccan fans are hoping to prove the doubters wrong and even get revenge.
14: Last World Cup, everyone said it's a one-time chance, but this time they show that they're capable of doing it again and again.
9: From South Station, Kyle Bray, WBZ, Boston's News Radio.
10: Thousands of Brigham and Women's Hospital nurses are demanding they be let back to work after their one-day strike. The hospital says it can't do that because the contract with replacement nurses lasts another 4 days. WBZ TV's Penny commits outside the facility.
27: Peter Sikorskis says his dad is recovering from a double lung transplant and that his health declined yesterday without his usual nurses present.
28: But I'm literally saying bye to my dad just in case. I couldn't even get a doctor to make sure that he's not suffering. Like, this is what this is causing.
29: It's hard. It's hard to know that they're in there because I'd much rather be in there caring for them than out here.
27: And earlier this morning, nurses say they had to cross the picket line to help a patient arriving to the hospital.
29: There was a delay in the responsiveness of the code team or the code even being called, and it delayed the patient getting the care that they needed.
27: But Mass General Brigham said, quote, the action that occurred this morning interfered with emergency response efforts, creating unnecessary risk. Meanwhile, negotiations remain at a standstill.
10: The nurses say they'll be on the picket lines as long as they're locked out. The U.S. launches new attacks against Iran. Tehran responds by targeting Gulf countries. Sirens sounding at least three times today in Bahrain. Missiles fired at Kuwait and Qatar. President Trump isn't ruling out more talks to end the war in Iran, though yesterday he was leaving the NATO summit in Turkey, declaring the ceasefire over. And he's out. Graham Plattner's dropped out of the main Senate race. His departure comes after allegations of rape involving a former girlfriend. Though Plattner's denied all the allegations against him, he says he can't continue his campaign.
30: After a standoff with state Democrats, Plattner taking parting shots at party leaders, who by Maine law now have just over 2 weeks to replace him on the ballot.
31: Party apparatchiks are not the ones to make these decisions. These decisions need to be made in the open by the people of this state. The people who got us here.
10: Well, that was ABC's Jay O'Brien reporting. Massachusetts will be receiving a settlement from the makers of Cash App after a lawsuit against the company. Block, Inc., the company behind the Cash App, was sued by several states, including Massachusetts, for deceptive practices. Despite promising that the money transfer app was safe, the suit claims it put users at risk. Massachusetts will receive about $730,000, according to AG Andrea Campbell. Coming up on WBZ, despite rain this week, we're still dealing with drought conditions in Massachusetts. 303, traffic and weather together. The Subaru Retailers of New England, all-wheel drive traffic on the threes. We aren't in a drought when it comes to traffic, Gina.
0: Oh, we got plenty of that to go around. And unfortunately, Ben, not good news right now. We have a rollover vehicle on 95, your 128 northbound ride. We're tough spot right at Trapello Road, and you're already back to Route 16, already heavy there anyway, because after that, at 2 a.m. in Lexington, also on the northbound side, we're clearing a crash. So it's a very tough ride from Route 16, lower end of 128, up to 2 a.m. in Lexington with those two crashes. Southbound, clearing a crash at 3 a.m. in Burlington, so that's getting a little bit better. And then the rest of the ride with that upper end, that on 128 southbound, very heavy from 62 and down to Lowell Street. Lower end of 128, that's going to be a stop and go from 9 down to Route 1. It's busy on that ramp from 93 to 95, which is going to be slow, down to Neponset Street, and then, of course, you're jammed in front of the stadium. If you're headed southbound on Route 3, split to the lane drop on the southbound side. As you continue that ride, it's going to be just about a mile and a half. If you're headed on the Cape on the Sagamore Bridge, less than a half a mile on the Bourne side of things. So big improvements with that ride. Turnpike, not an improvement. We have a crash inside the Prue Tunnel at the Copley Ramp on that eastbound side, so that's going to slow you down heading into the city. The rest of your downtown ride, Stowe Drive, not too bad, just about back to Beacon Street, and the Ted Williams is back to the airport. Gina Tempesta, WBC's traffic on the threes.
10: As we check the four-day WBC AccuWeather forecast, soccer fans will have a pretty nice night to be watching soccer. Kicks off at 4 o'clock this afternoon in Foxborough. Thing is, it's humid and it's hot, so it'll be a little sticky for the game, certainly for the players as well, who will be running around. We've had temperatures around 90 degrees in many places this afternoon. In fact, it's 90 right now in Foxborough, and the humidity's not helping, making it feel just so darn sticky. Same thing tonight. Humidity, 72 for the low. And there could be a scattered thunderstorm in a few spots, especially outside of 495. Intervals of clouds and sun tomorrow. We won't be quite as hot. We may not make it to 90, but certainly mid to upper 80s with those humid conditions continuing. An afternoon thunderstorm possible. And then we cool it down a little and get the humidity out of here for Saturday and Sunday. Temperatures in the upper 70s to maybe mid 80s in some places with plenty of sunshine both Saturday and Sunday. It is 90 right now in Boston. Despite our recent rain, Massachusetts remains parched. WBC's Jared Brosnan with an update on the drought.
11: Energy and Environmental Affairs Secretary Rebecca Tepper has declared a level 2 significant drought for the western region of the Bay State. That brings the entire Commonwealth to significant drought status, with the exception of the Northeast, where things are even worse at level 3. A lack of rainfall is largely to blame. Nantucket has reportedly seen a record low as severe dry conditions persist. While restrictions are already in place on outdoor water use, officials are asking folks to limit how much they're using indoors as well. They're also encouraging folks to check for leaks from toilets, faucets, and showers, which results in roughly 60% of indoor usage. Jared Brosnan, WBZ, Boston's News Radio.
10: It's a bittersweet goodbye for a Brookline bakery that's been serving up treats for decades.
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0: And people weren't shopping anymore. Everything was online. So our retail part of it really dropped.
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2: U.S. soccer star Christian Pulisic has been diagnosed with a broken leg. The team says he suffered it during the team's loss to Belgium. Pulisic was hurt when he was kicked in the leg by an opposing player while going for a shot on goal. He did come out of the game and was even seen teary-eyed on the sidelines. Doctors say a micro fracture of his tibia and fibula. Martyr blame. World Cup fans getting a kick out of Google.
3: On Tuesday night, the world's most popular search engine crushed its own all-time record for searches per second. And it's no coincidence that it comes during World Cup play in North America. Google won't disclose precise numbers, but says the most searched term was Argentina versus Egypt.
2: That is ABC's Jim Ryan. 308, we're off to Wall Street. We've got Erica Herskowitz at Bloomberg, and investors are getting a kick out of the market today.
4: Yeah, Ben, looking past rising tension in the Middle East, investors are all in today on chip makers, and that's sending stocks higher on Wall Street right now. The Dow is up 88 points, the Nasdaq up 300, and the S&P is up 52. Meanwhile, Starbucks is developing in-house tools with the help of artificial intelligence that could replace some software applications it now buys from companies like Microsoft and IBM. Bloomberg News has learned the coffee chain's building alternatives to a Microsoft system that tracks inventory and an IBM tool that manages maintenance. Starbucks spends about $400 million a year on software alone. Building in-house software can be cheaper. It's a big incentive for the company, which is looking to cut costs as part of its broader turnaround effort. I'm Erica Herskowitz, Bloomberg Business on WBZ, Boston's News Radio.
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6: Beach House, Lake House, Wing of Chic to Winnipesaukee. I just washed a house up in Vermont. I'll wash anywhere. Baby, I don't care. Sounds like a country song.

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2: Since being hired as the Phillies' interim manager, Don Mattingly has gone 42-23. And now for the first time since stepping in as manager, Mattingly has said he's interested in the permanent job, telling ESPN's Buster Only he'd like to do it. But the Athletic's Ken Rosenthal said on his Fair Territory show today that's a pivot for him, and Philadelphia might already have someone else in mind.
3: They made a run at Alex Cora after Cora was fired, and the expectation is they will make a run at Alex Cora again, no matter what Mattingly does or what he wants to do. So I would expect that the next Phillies manager is still going to be Alex Cora, but to hear Mattingly say that, it makes it a more complicated picture. Let's put it that way.
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4: Pair of Sox in Chicago today. Red Sox going for the sweep over the White Sox. It is the top of the fourth inning. The Red Sox lead 2-0. 313, traffic and weather together. 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Where are we heading first, Gina?
5: We're going to take a look at this serious crash being worked now, Ben, on the upper end of 128, your 128 95 northbound ride at Trapella Road in the Waltham stretch. We do not have a lane on it, but it is backed up almost to Route 9 on that lower end of 128. Then after that, they're clearing a crash at 2A in Lexington, so you're still bogged down even once you get past that rollover scene. Southbound clearing a crash on 128 at 3A in Burlington, so we're still kind of in recovery mode there. Getting there is going to be tough off the upper deck, as you make your way off the Zakim Bridge right up to about Medford Square, then Spot Pond to the Cloverleaf. Southbound is going to be slow through the city. Keep in mind, off-ramp to South Station is shut down inside the tip until 5:30. The rest of your downtown ride, Stero Drive is back to Mass Ave, the Sumner and the Ted back to the airport, and then it's still tight coming out of the tip O'Neill Tunnel on the expressway. It's pretty much a stop and go right down to the split. Northbound's going to be split up to Neponset, not bad in. If you're traveling over to Foxborough, we still have some stop and go volume on that southbound side, 128-95 southbound from 9 and down to actually 93, getting past Route 1. That ramp at 93 is still jammed down to Sharon as you make your way southbound on 95. Of course, you're jammed in front of the stadium in both directions there. And if you're headed onto the Cape, about a mile and a half at the Cape, Sagamore, and just about a half mile at the Bourne. Gina Tempest at WBZ's Traffic on the 3s.
4: Not all that much cooking on the radar this afternoon, at least not now. We could have a scattered shower or storm, especially north and west of 495. But other than that, we're just baking with the humid conditions and the hot temperatures today into the low 90s in some of the hottest spots. Tonight will be about 72, but it will be sticky with partly to mostly cloudy skies. Intervals of clouds and sun tomorrow. Still warm, still humid. Mid to upper 80s for most of us. A stray afternoon thunderstorms possible. Still humid tomorrow night, but then we'll break the humidity a bit on Saturday. Temperatures upper 70s to mid 80s, depending on where you are. And another nice day coming up for Sunday as well.
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4: Good afternoon, I'm Ben Parker. Here are the five things you need to know at 3:16. Brigham and Women's nurses are locked out for 4 days after their one-day strike yesterday. The final World Cup match at Boston Stadium will kick off next hour, a quarterfinal matchup between France and Morocco. Democrats in Maine scrambling to find a new candidate for the critical U.S. Senate seat. Graham Plattner dropped out of the race after a cloud of controversy. Prices at the pump starting to climb again as the U.S.-Iran ceasefire shows cracks and crumbles. Two parks in Peabody now have a little more to offer the public after the city recently made some renovations. WBZ's Sherry Small takes a look.
6: Haley lives right around the corner from MacArthur Park in Peabody, home of the Peabody Little League. It's also home to a refurbished slide.
7: Looks like a little treehouse. It's really cool.
6: She brings her young nephews to the park.
7: They love to go down there and hang out, and it's also right by the walking trail.
6: Meanwhile, in West Peabody, Corville Park got some upgrades the adults are enjoying.
8: How often do you play?
9: 4 or 5 times a week.
6: That's Scott from Peabody. A state grant helped the city refurbish 4 existing pickleball courts and add 2 more.
8: What do you think about the renovations?
9: 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But there's 6 permanent. That satisfies a lot of people.
6: In Peabody, Sherry Small, WBZ Boston's News Radio.
4: Several Republican candidates who are being kept off the ballot in Massachusetts are taking their plea to the courts. The state ruled that hundreds of voter signatures that were obtained to get them on the ballot were done so fraudulently. The same company collected these signatures for both candidates, the Globe reports. Attorneys for Lieutenant Governor candidate Annie Manning Martin and Attorney General candidate Michael Walsh argue the Ballot Law Commission did not properly notify them about the challenges. A ruling could come as soon as tomorrow. The governor's moving forward with more state money to help housing projects across the Commonwealth.
0: Governor Maura Healey's office announcing today that more than $18 million will go towards creating 662 new homes. This is all a part of the Housing Development Incentive Program, which offers tax credits to housing projects that are reusing buildings that have fallen out of use and turning them into new housing opportunities. This money is specifically being targeted towards gateway cities, so projects in Lowell, Lawrence, Fall River, Taunton, Pittsfield, and Worcester. The housing will be created out of buildings like a couple of old mill buildings and historic office buildings. And this isn't the first time that these tax credits have been awarded. The governor's office says that since the start of 2023, they've given credits to 52 different housing projects. I'm Andy Keene, WBZ, Boston's News Radio.
4: Massachusetts Attorney General Andrea Campbell announcing a major settlement and a hefty payout from CVS.
10: It's a $36.5 million settlement in a case accusing CVS of overbilling Medicaid programs for insulin pens. The Massachusetts AG teaming up with 35 other states and the DOJ alleging the Woonsocket-based drugstore giant knowingly submitted false claims to MassHealth and other programs for 10 years. According to Attorney General Campbell's office, CVS would give patients more insulin than their doctor prescribed and refill those prescriptions too early. It's alleged they tricked tracking systems into approving it, so MassHealth paid for insulin patients didn't need as insulin prices soared. As part of the settlement resolving the claim, CVS has admitted to the scheme, and Massachusetts will get $1.3 million. Madison Rogers, WBZ, Boston's News Radio.
4: Quincy and Milton will create a new regional dispatch center thanks to an $8 million grant from the state. According to the Patriot Ledger, the dispatch center will open in the new public safety building in Quincy. This will now move where Quincy's 911 dispatch center from the old police station to the new headquarters and combine it with Milton, creating a more regional center. Some in New York are stepping a little more gingerly in their homes and offices, wondering if their building could be the next to be at risk of collapse. Crews in Manhattan are working to reinforce that Manhattan high-rise that seemed to be teetering earlier this week.
11: As the initial shock wears off, New Yorkers are left with questions and concerns.
12: I think New York needs to check the foundation of every building before they start doing construction like that.
13: What's happening with inspections? Are the buildings not inspected? Like, what is going on with that? You know, what was the protocol for that building? Like, why was it not checked? Why just from one day to another now it's like it's going to be collapsed, you know?
11: The former Pfizer office building at 235 42nd Street is being turned into an apartment building that built additional floors. Workers are shoring up the building floor by floor, and engineers are still trying to figure out a long-term repair plan. In New York, I'm Natalie Migliori.
4: Not all art is, well, understood. And this unusual piece of art in the Netherlands is, all right, nuts.
14: At a museum in Rotterdam, Netherlands, they're spreading more than 800 pounds of peanut butter on the floor. It's a tribute to Dutch artist Wim Schippers, who died last month. Schippers was known for his conceptual art, and he first created the peanut butter floor in 1969. Robert Noop is museum art handler, so he gets to install the peanut butter.
15: My hands get very dirty because everything is covered in peanut butter.
14: Museum director Sandra Kisters says the piece of art is kind of an absurd work.
16: It also questions what art is. It's funny.
14: Artist Schippers also was the voice of Ernie and Kermit the Frog in the Dutch version of Sesame Street. I'm Donna Warder.
4: Will there be a jelly floor going in? How about fluff? 321, traffic and weather together is next.
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17: 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Thank you for getting your day started with us. Here's what's going on.
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4: 3:23, traffic and weather together. The Subaru retailers of New England. All-wheel drive, traffic on the threes. 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
5: Yeah, not good things at this point, Ben. We're still dealing with this rolled over vehicle on 95-128 northbound by Tripella Road in the Waltham stretch. We are backed up onto the lower end of 128 right now, just to about Route 9, so that's going to be a struggle. And then we've got some southbound Curiosity delays almost back to 4 and 225. And getting to the north of town, that's going to be a little tough going as well. Off the Zakin Bridge, it's a stop and go to Spot Pond, then Montvale Ave to the Cloverleaf, upper end of 128. That southbound ride's busy from just about 62 down to Lowell Street. Now that lower end of 128, still a lot of folks headed over to Foxborough. We still have delays almost from Route 9 down to Route 1, even beyond that to 93. 93 is busy onto 24, and then that ramp at 93 to 95 southbound's going to slow you down to about Neponset Street. You're all jammed up in front of the stadium both directions there as well. 18 to the lane drop on Route 3 southbound, back up to about a mile and a half if you're headed off on the Cape at the Sagamore Bridge, less than a half mile at the Bourne, and so that's in much better shape. And if you're traveling southbound through the city, it's going to be slow on the Zakin Bridge and to the tunnel. Keep in mind that ramp is shut down to South Station inside the tip until 5:30. Gina Tempesta, WBC's Traffic of the Threes.
4: Hey, check of the 4-day WBC AccuWeather forecast is brought to us by Parkway Honda and Toyota of Boston. We've got meteorologist Brian Thompson with us. It's a little stickier outside today.
26: Yeah, it definitely is, Ben. The humidity is higher. Now, we're not really seeing too much in the way of shower and thunderstorm activity. It looks like it will stay pretty spotty here as we head through the rest of this afternoon. The temperatures have been coming up as well. Temperatures up near, even above 90 in some spots, 92 in Boston, some suburbs even into the low 90s this afternoon. So again, the heat and humidity building back in, not as hot as it was last week, but still a hot day. But like I said, pretty dry right now. I do see one lone shower in southern New Hampshire, another one in northeast Connecticut. So there could be a shower or thunderstorm in a few spots into this evening. It'll be most likely north and west of 495. Otherwise, warm and sticky tonight, low 72. Very warm and humid tomorrow with intervals of clouds and sun. Again, the chance for a stray afternoon thunderstorm. High tomorrow, about 86. Down to 70 tomorrow night with a partly to mostly cloud eye, and then partly sunny, cooler and less humid for Saturday. Highs will range from 78 near the coast to 84 inland, and pretty much the same story Sunday. And another nice day, quite a bit of sun. The humidity will stay low. Highs again in the upper 70s at the coast to low to mid 80s inland. I'm AccuWeather meteorologist Brian Thompson, WBZ, Boston's News Radio.
4: 91 right now in Concord. We're at 90 in Fitchburg. It is 81 in Hyannis, 85 in Taunton, and 92 degrees in Boston.
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4: 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While Boston's hotels weren't as busy as expected during the World Cup, it doesn't mean people weren't spending money at said establishments. The Boston Business Journal reports from June 12th to June 27th, hotels around Boston had an 87% occupancy rate, but people spent 20% more on both those rooms and tourism costs. Experts say it means visitors paid more than your typical Boston summer tourist, but that money could have been enough to cover the lack of the normal tourist revenue. Some new movies in Vermont on health care as Governor Phil Scott signed a new executive order to try to lower costs. It orders the state agencies and departments to immediately use their existing authority to improve affordability, including a new evaluation on tax incentives and revamping insurance rating rules. Wall Street seeing up moves today. The Nasdaq's up, in fact, 1.25% right now, 319 points. The S&P 500's up 55, the Dow up 83. Coming up on WBZ, after the strike officially comes to an end, Brigham and Women's nurses aren't being allowed back to work Not yet.
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4: 92 degrees in Boston at 3:30. Good afternoon. I'm Ben Parker. Here's what's happening. Nurses are back for another day of picketing outside Mass General Brigham locations after being locked out today. WBZ's James Rojas has more from Brigham and Women's Hospital.
10: There's no doubt that nurses outside of Brigham and Women's Hospital have a lot of support for people passing through on Francis Street, honking horns and giving thumbs up.
28: It's very invigorating. You know, I never realized that people were so supportive. Sometimes we talk amongst each other, but to know that the community is involved, it's very heartwarming.
10: Though some visitors have mixed feelings, including Debbie, whose son is in for surgery and treatment.
29: I want them to get what they should get, but it's like when you do these things, the patients directly get affected, even though they're bringing in traveling nurses to cover.
10: Mass General Brigham is telling patients to plan accordingly as they may notice heavier traffic at its locations. At Brigham and Women's, James Rojas, WBZ, Boston's News Radio.
4: It's the final World Cup match at Boston Stadium in Foxborough, and it kicks off in about a half hour. France and Morocco clashing in a quarterfinal match. WBC's Kyle Bray says local soccer fans couldn't be happier with how the tournament went here.
30: Between the big matchups and parties with fans from all over the world, it's been a World Cup for the ages here in Boston.
31: It's been awesome. It's been like a big party.
32: Just partying with the Scots these last couple weeks.
33: All the Scottish fans singing every song and all the chants. Never seen Boston more crowded than that, so that was definitely something I'll never forget.
30: I caught up with four friends heading to their first match at Boston Stadium. It's been a moment years in the making after they all went to a Copa America game back in 2016.
34: We were talking to each other, we're like, wow, it's going to be so incredible that the World Cup is coming to Boston. I hope when we're big grown-ups we'll have money and be able to go to the game, and being able to like fulfill that now that we're older, it's been like, now that we're here, just like looking at it, it's the coolest thing.
30: They're hoping to have more global events come here sometime in the future. They even had a good idea for a way to keep the vibes going.
32: Let's get USA versus Scotland in the next couple of years for an international friendly. I think that would go over really well in Boston.
30: From South Station, Kyle Bray, WBC, Boston's News Radio.
4: In Maine, Democrats now have 2 weeks to come up with a name to replace Graham Plattner on the ticket this November. Plattner was forced to step down after an allegation of sexual assault came out. Democrats then pulled their support from him. Seven names have come out as potential replacements to go up against longtime incumbent Senator Susan Collins. The race has gotten national attention as the Senate is so closely contested, both sides desperate to secure the seat. It's 9 days late, but Massachusetts now has a budget for fiscal 2027.
11: Governor Healey putting a signature on a $63.4 billion budget just over a week since the House and Senate passed a compromise deal. The governor promising it's a package that will lower people's costs, drive economic growth, and support our kids without raising any taxes or fees. $1.73 billion goes to education, including funds for free school meals and community college. $970 million goes to transportation, with roughly half of that for the T. Spending's up by about 4% all told, and it's a $40 billion boost for unrestricted government aid for cities and towns. Also included are some changes to laws around sexual assault. It eliminates the statute of limitations for rape when there's DNA evidence and requires rape kits be preserved for 15 years. Madison Rogers, WBZ, Boston's News Radio.
4: Coming up on WBZ, the Massachusetts Senate looking to protect nurses who are attacked on the job. 3:33, traffic and weather together. The Subaru retailers of New England, all-wheel drive, traffic on the threes. Plenty of things to look at for us, Gina.
5: Oh, yeah, that's for sure, Ben. It's a busy ride out there right now. Going to start on this lower end of 128. Lots of folks still headed down towards Foxborough on top of your commuter traffic. So it's slow still from about 9 and down to 95 at that ramp at 93 and 95, which is going to slow you down into Ponset Street. And then, of course, you're jammed in front of the stadium. It's also busy 93 both directions onto 24. 24 is a stop and go to Harrison Boulevard and Avon. Union Street to the lane drop on Route 3 southbound, a little slow through the Plymouth stretch. And then again, as you make your way past 44, about a mile and a half of the Sagamore Bridge looks pretty good headed on Cape on the Bourne side of things. Now, that upper end of 128, this is a very tough ride. We have a rolled over vehicle. Only two lanes are getting by. This is 128 95 northbound at Trapella Road in Waltham. You are backing up almost to Route 9 on that lower end of 128 southbound. We have curiosity delays back to 4 and 225. If you're traveling southbound through the city, keep in mind the ramp to from the Tip O'Neill to South Station is shut down until 5:30 because of the game, and that's going to slow your roll as you come off the Zakin Bridge into the tunnel onto the expressway, stop and go pretty much the entire length right now, so about a 35-minute ride. Northbound is going to slow you down from Furnace Brook to Neposit, then Mass Ave. In Gina Tempesta, WBC's traffic on the 3.
4: It's been hot and humid today. Temperatures getting into the low 90s. In fact, Boston's at 92 right now, and it is humid, so it feels a little warmer than that. Even places that haven't gotten to 90 degrees with the humidity, it's feeling like it's close to 90 degrees. And as we head through the evening tonight, could be a shower or a thunderstorm, most likely north and west of 495, if at all. There have been a couple of cells that popped up, small ones, in parts of southern New Hampshire and parts of northern Connecticut, but they haven't made any run toward us yet. 72 for the low tonight with the humidity in place, and then tomorrow, clouds and sun, very warm, very humid. An afternoon thunderstorm is possible, temperatures in the mid to upper 80s. Partly cloudy, still humid tomorrow night before the humidity breaks on Saturday and brings us a pretty decent weekend with sunshine and temperatures not far from 80. Right now, 92 in Boston. The Senate votes next week on a plan to help healthcare workers who get attacked while on the job.
12: Nurses and other healthcare workers would receive benefits and protections under terms of the legislation the Massachusetts Senate will vote on. Senate President Karen Spilka.
13: It requires healthcare employers to provide paid leave to assaulted workers so they can seek medical treatment or aid in the prosecution of their attacker. It also protects their privacy, allowing them to use their facility or union address on criminal complaints instead of their home address.
12: Nurses like Liz Toronto say they need to be protected.
14: A patient told me very calmly that when he got out of the hospital, he was going to find me and kill me.
12: At the State House, Mike Macklem, WBZ, Boston's News Radio.
4: It's not the hot summer housing market that experts thought it would be. Home sales for the month of June coming in lower than expected, according to numbers from the National Association of Realtors. The median price of a home, nearly 2% more, though, than this time last year. They believe high mortgage rates are to blame. That, together with record high home prices, keeping some buyers out of the market. Applications for state unemployment benefits were essentially unchanged to start the month.
0: In the week that ended July 4th, 215,000 claims for jobless benefits were filed with state unemployment offices. That's a decline of 2,000 from the previous week. But the previous week's number was revised up 2,000 from the week before that. The more stable four-week moving average fell last week by about 3,700 filings.
4: That is ABC's Jim Ryan. A Boston man is brought up on charges after police say he brought explosives onto a commuter rail. Prosecutors say 29-year-old Shane Cotillo was taken into custody after people on the train platform reported him making comments about making bombs and giving them to terrorist groups. Officers say they found him with a large lithium battery, an electric towel warmer with live wires, and an electric scooter with a bag attached. Journalist Katie Couric's opening up about a health scare where she lost an entire day from her memory.
2: Couric detailed the incident where she lost her memory in a Substack post titled, "A Day I'll Never Remember." What began as a regular day in Aspen turned into a medical mystery after she was taken to the hospital with no recollection of basic questions, such as the year or who the president is. Doctors initially began a stroke protocol, but after a clean MRI and some tests ruled that out, the journalist was diagnosed with transient global amnesia. According to the Cleveland Clinic, TGA is a rare medical condition in which you experience a sudden episode of memory loss, but it typically resolves on its own. I'm Mark Mayfield.
4: 3:38, let's head off to Wall Street. Erica Herskowitz is at Bloomberg. If we can last 22 more minutes, we'll have a nice up day.
15: Yeah, it looks like a resurgence in tech stocks is powering the rebound on Wall Street right now. Ben, stocks rising amid a decline in oil prices. Traders looking past fresh hostilities between the U.S. and Iran. The Dow is up 67 points. The Nasdaq up 324. The S&P is up 56. Meanwhile, Goldman Sachs is banning employees from trading on prediction markets like Kalshi and Polymarket, except, of course, for sports and entertainment bets. The bank recently updated its personal trading policy to prohibit trading on events contracted related to politics and finance. Repeated violations of the policy may lead to firing, and staff may be required to forfeit profit or donate it to charity in cases of improper trades. I'm Erica Herskowitz, Bloomberg Business on WBZ, Boston's News Radio.
4: Coming up on WBZ, a group of attorneys general are coming together to crack down on robocalls.
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2: When previewing the 2026 Patriots on ESPN's NFL Live, analyst Mike Tenenbaum said he believes new wide receivers Romeo Doubs and A.J. Brown perfectly complement each other. Booger McFarland agreed, but is curious how this young team will look after an offseason of off-field distractions.
3: If they can deal with it, and they're still very well coached, they're one of the favorites in the AFC to go to the Super Bowl because Drake May is going to be an MVP candidate. You talk about Gonzalez, one of the best cornerbacks in football. The offensive line can protect him. I love what Josh McDaniels does.
2: And Adam Schefter thinks their first place schedule could be an issue.
4: So, yes, the team has made improvements. They've added A.J. Brown, but they've got some serious challenges ahead this upcoming season.
2: Brian Antonelli, WBZ, Boston's News Radio.
5: In Chicago this afternoon, Red Sox going for the sweep against the White Sox. It is the fifth inning, and the Red Sox lead 2-0. 3:43, traffic and weather together. The Subaru Retailers of New England, all-wheel drive, traffic on the threes. I think the traffic is leading the game this afternoon, Gina.
6: Yeah, well, hopefully you can get down there if you're stuck in traffic in time right now, Ben, because we definitely have some folks stuck in traffic on that lower end of 128. It's still going to be a tough one from Kendrick Street right down past Route 1, getting on Route 1, so starting to bog you down there as well, and then getting on to 93. That's just jammed both directions down to 24. 24 is slow through the Avon, even through the Brockton stretch. And then that ramp, if you are headed still down towards Foxborough, the ramp from 93 is going to be busy right down to about Neponset Street. And you're still slow in front of the stadium right now, at least 2 miles on the southbound side, about a mile on that northbound side. If you're headed towards the Cape, kind of typical delays, 139 past 44, but a mile and a half at the Sagamore Bridge, about 2-3 miles actually right now for folks headed off the Cape. Off the Cape on the Bourne side of things, that's about a 2 mile on Cape Bourne is looking pretty good. Now, to the north of town, that upper end of 128, we only have two lanes getting by with a rolled-over vehicle on 95 northbound at Trapella Road in Waltham. You were backed up beyond Route 16 on the lower end of 128. And then that southbound ride, we have big curiosity delays, almost back to 4 and 225. The rest of the ride, if you're headed northbound out of the city, that's going to slow you down off the Zakin Bridge. We have a disabled vehicle in the active breakdown lane at the Assembly Square on-ramp to watch out for. Southbound is going to bog you down coming into the city. Keep in mind, of course, that ramp to South Station inside the Tip O'Neill is shut down till 5:30. 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Gina Tempesta, WBC's Traffic on the Threes.
5: It has been a hot and humid day. Temperatures getting into the low 90s in many places. Even down in Foxborough, it's above 90 degrees with the humidity where we have that game about to get underway. Soccer, perhaps you've heard. We will have humid conditions tonight. We could get a stray thunder shower in a couple of spots. Most likely you won't see one. Temperatures overnight with the humidity about 72. Intervals of clouds and sunshine. A warm and humid day tomorrow, mid to upper 80s. A stray thunderstorm's possible. Still humid tomorrow night before we get into the weekend, and some less humid weather both Saturday and Sunday. It should be fairly comfortable temperatures with partly sunny skies in the upper 70s to mid 80s.
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5: Good afternoon, I'm Ben Parker. Here are the five things you need to know at 3:46. Less than 30 minutes to go until kickoff between France and Morocco. Last World Cup game at Boston Stadium. A deal on the table hoping to end the war with Iran threatened after the U.S. retaliates against Iran with more military strikes last night. Gas prices are creeping back up a bit after a steady fall in prices. The war sent prices skyrocketing just a few months ago. The United Kingdom's Royal Air Force flew over the State House today, honoring America and its 250th. Well, today is it. The final day of World Cup action at Boston Stadium before they flip the signs back to Gillette Stadium. Fans across the city are hunkering down to watch the quarterfinal game between France and Morocco. WBZ's Kyle Bray is at City of Boston's watch party at Christopher Columbus Park and joins us now. What's going on, Kyle?
7: Well, good afternoon, Ben. Yes, unfortunately, still no FIFA Fan Fest at City Hall anymore. But, you know, the Fan Fest here is at least, or at least the watch party here is starting to make things look nice. You know, fans are getting the opportunity to take in a pretty fun little day out here along the water. You know, France, technically, I guess you could consider would be the home team here in Boston, considering they've made this their headquarters. But this fan festival here is definitely more Moroccan heavy. There are a lot of Morocco fans here. They're very well represented, of course, us having a pretty large Moroccan population here today. They've also got the opportunity, you know, folks are sitting out on the grass, they've got lawn chairs, a little more laid back than, you know, if things were at the Fan Fest. So it's a pretty good time here. There's some food trucks, there's also a splash pad that kids have been taking advantage of, and I'm honestly kind of jealous of them. There's, you know, just might have to just go and stick my head inside there to cool myself down out here, because you know, it is still pretty hot. There are some more opportunities for shade, that's always great. As far as the game goes, though, it's a 2022 semifinal rematch at Boston Stadium today. That game in 2022, when the World Cup was in Qatar, France beat Morocco 2-0 and ended their Cinderella run that they had in that tournament. Well, fans I spoke to from Morocco here are saying they're trying to prove that, you know, that wasn't actually a Cinderella run, that they're a legit contender, and no better opportunity to show that than by beating France in a big game like this. France, of course, looking to make it 3 straight World Cup finals. I was really excited when I saw that Boston was going to get a quarterfinal matchup, and really could not have dreamed of a better one than this. So it should be a pretty fun afternoon down at Boston Stadium in Gillette and here at Christopher Columbus Park. Live from the North End, Kyle Bray, WBZ, Boston's News Radio.
5: Well, I always wanted to say this to you, Kyle, so I'll say it now. Go soak your head. Thank you. 3:48. It's the final day of action at Foxborough, and the White House's World Cup head honcho makes the rounds, checking out the host cities. WBZ's Kyle Schaffel spoke to him.
8: We've reached the end of the World Cup experience for the Boston area. White House World Cup czar Andrew Giuliani stopped by the city to see how it went.
9: I think they might have added a few billion dollars just to New England's GDP alone.
8: He says the tournament made big strides in introducing American culture to Europe and getting them to buy in. I asked him about the widespread reports of hotels forecasting less business than they had expected from this World Cup, and the thought that it was tied to immigration enforcement.
9: So I think you just see in the numbers here that was a completely politically driven narrative.
8: The numbers haven't completely come in yet, but early indications are that Boston hospitality did very well this World Cup. Other places, like Seattle, not so. Kyle Schaffel, WBZ, Boston's News Radio.
5: I scream, you scream, we all scream at robocalls. Now a coalition of attorneys general are trying to do something about them. 48 AGs in all are calling on the FCC to tighten up rules against scammers' access to legitimate phone numbers. Without that access, scammers can't use real phone numbers to scam Americans. It's the legitimate phone numbers that bypass spam filters and make you think a real person's calling. Nearly 30 billion robocalls were made to Americans last year, and scammers walked away with nearly $2 billion. What's in a name? Well, it depends on the name and how you feel about the person behind the name. Some who fly in and out of Palm Beach International Airport have some thoughts about the new name, Donald J. Trump International Airport.
10: Travelers like Jill Kripke say they don't think President Trump is a good example for the country, so they'll be boycotting.
11: I think it's a joke, and I'm going to fly in and out of Orlando from now on.
10: However, travelers like Terry Kaiser say they think it's exciting to have a president in their backyard. And as to people like Kripke,
12: I think they're crazy. They want to get on I-95 and drive an hour south or 2 hours north. Go right ahead.
10: Palm Beach International has officially begun transitioning its airport codes from PBI to DJT. Sherry Preston, ABC News.
5: It's hot again, and yep, it's causing issues.
13: With the humidity up and temps in the triple digits during the hottest days last week, Massachusetts ER departments cared for more than 300 patients for heat-related illness. But health officials had anticipated that number to be much higher, especially with the big influx of thousands of visitors for the Boston Pops 4th of July fireworks spectacular, the high number of holiday outdoor events, and World Cup watch parties. Sherry Small, WBZ Boston's News Radio.
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5: 3:53, traffic and weather together. The Subaru retailers of New England, all-wheel drive, traffic on the threes. All right, almost time to take our seats in Foxborough, so people should be there.
6: Gina. Yeah, people are still settling in. It looks as if, Ben, we still have some volume headed down that way, lower end of 128. Still busy. You have commuter traffic as well, so that's not helping. Kendrick Street down to that ramp at 95, and then that ramp is going to be slow coming off of 93 down to about Neponset Street, and still slow for about a mile in each direction in front of the stadium. Also, if you are headed southbound onto the Cape right now, we have a little bit of volume. Still about 139 down past 44. About a half mile headed on Cape at the Sagamore Bridge, but we're up to 3 miles if you're headed off Cape right now at the Sagamore, down to about less than a half mile headed on Cape on the Bourne, and about a mile and a half headed off Cape on the Bourne side of things. So lots of moving parts out there right now. Good news on the upper end of 128. 95 northbound. We cleared that earlier. Rolled over a vehicle by Tripella Road in Waltham. Damage is done. You're backing up almost to Route 9 on that lower end of 128. Your southbound Curiosity delays have you back almost to 4 and 225. Good news as well, they just reopened that ramp to South Station inside the Tip O'Neill Tunnel, so that should get better for you now as you travel southbound through the city. It's still a little sluggish, though, getting onto the expressway. A stop and go down to Columbia Road, and then from Neponset down to the split. Northbound is going to be Furnace Brook up to Neponset, Mass Ave in. Gina Tempest at WBZ's Traffic on the threes.
5: Brian Thompson now checking the 4-day WBZ AccuWeather forecast.
23: There can be a shower or thunderstorm in spots into this evening. The best chance for that will be north or west of 495. Otherwise, warm and muggy tonight with some clouds, low just 72. Very warm and humid tomorrow. We'll have intervals of clouds and sun. There could be a stray afternoon thunderstorm, but again, a lot of the time will be rain-free, a high of 86. Partly to mostly cloudy, still muggy tomorrow night, low near 70. Cooler and less humid for Saturday with a partly sunny sky. Highs will range from 78 near the coast to 84 inland, and a nice day on the way for Sunday with lots of sunshine. Highs again about 78 at the coast to about 84 inland. I'm AccuWeather meteorologist Brian Thompson, WBZ, Boston's News Radio.
5: 90 degrees right now in Foxborough. We're about to kick off a soccer game. It is 91 in Lincoln, 90 in Norwood, 85 in Taunton, and 92 degrees in Boston. 3:55, taking a swim. Back to the big screen.
7: A reboot of the beloved 90s movie Free Willy is in the works. 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
5: Well, I guess it makes more sense than National Pimple Day. It's National Dimple Day.
25: Today is National Dimple Day, an inherited trait. More women have them than men, and it's more common to have one than two. Dimples can occur anywhere on your body, but they're in no way related to chin dimples. Those are actually a cleft, and dimples are a divot. They're called Cupid's bows or angel kisses and are symbols of beauty and good luck. So find the dimpled person in your lottery pool. Jackpots are up, and maybe some dimple luck will work. I'm Bree Tennis.
5: 3:57 coming up on WBZ and the news at 4 o'clock. We've got the final game of this year's World Cup taking place today at Boston Stadium. Well, final game there.
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5: 92 degrees in Boston at 4 o'clock. Good afternoon. I'm Ben Parker. Here's what's happening. Here we go, getting underway right now. Final game of the World Cup at Boston Stadium, kicking off as we speak. A quarterfinal matchup between France and Morocco. WBC's Kyle Bray went to find out how fans are feeling today.
7: It's a rematch of the 2022 World Cup semifinals at Boston Stadium as Morocco takes on France in the quarters. And last World Cup is on the mind of many Moroccan fans.
29: This year, I think our defense got a little stronger, so I think we'll get them this year. It's a little tough matchup, but Dima Maghreb, you know?
7: Eamon is here with Amira from Seattle. They're excited to see such a strong local Moroccan contingent here and can't wait to sing the anthem before the game with their fellow Moroccans.
30: It's going to hit hard. I know tears are going to come down.
29: It'll be a surreal feeling for sure. Just walking around here, it's been nothing but Moroccan jerseys, and you don't really see that much in Seattle.
7: On the other side, Isabella is here to watch her favorite player, Kylian Mbappe, play for her 11th birthday. How excited are you to get to watch France and Mbappe play today?
31: Very excited.
7: Is it the best birthday present you could have asked for?
31: If they win, yes. If they lose, no.
7: She thinks he'll get a hat trick today. From South Station, Kyle Bray, WBZ, Boston's News Radio.
5: Now, it's a lockout. Thousands of Brigham and Women's Hospital nurses who went on strike yesterday remain off the job, locked out after they walked out.
32: Hundreds of nurses deny
8: delayed entry to Brigham and Women's Hospital, locked out of doors that many have walked through for decades.
10: It's 6:59. Our strike is over. We'd like to return to work and take care of our patients.
11: Right. Like I said, the hospital stated on Monday what their position is, so we're locked out. Okay.
10: Again, it's what about the patients? We want to take care of our patients. Okay. Let us return to work.
11: I'm afraid there's no more comment.
12: It's just really disappointing that they didn't let us in today. I've been here 21 years, and I've never seen MGB like this ever.
8: This comes after what was intended to be a one-day strike, with over 4,000 nurses with Mass General Brigham walking off the job Wednesday. But the hospital locks them out for an additional 4 days due to contracts with 1,300 replacement nurses that were hired for the strike.
5: That is WBZ-TV's Penny Commit. New airstrikes by the U.S. against Iran leads to a response. Tehran hitting some targets in Gulf countries. The exchange threatening an interim deal intended to help end the war. Sirens sounded at least 3 times in Bahrain. Missiles targeted Kuwait and Qatar. The strikes coming hours after the president had said he believes a ceasefire with Iran is over, but he said continued attacks don't mean a return to war. And just when Americans were getting used to falling gas prices, looks like the pendulum has swung again.
13: The national average jumping 6 cents overnight to $3.81 a gallon this morning, according to Gas Buddy. And the key here to what happens next to that price for Americans is what happens in the Strait of Hormuz. And in the last 24 hours, Kepler tells ABC News it has seen 25 ships cross. Now, that is lower than what we've seen in previous days.
5: That is ABC's Rebecca Jarvis. Coming up on WBZ, it's a trend that's not going anywhere. Some new pickleball courts open on the North Shore. 4:03, traffic and weather together. The Subaru retailers of New England, all-wheel drive traffic on the three is another trend. Traffic, Gina.
6: Yeah, especially this time of day does seem to be a trending situation out there, Ben. And today's no exception. But we're going to start with some good news. We cleared that earlier disabled vehicle at Assembly Square on 93 northbound. So traveling out of the city, still a little sluggish onto the Zakim Bridge. And then after that, it's going to be a little slow going as you make your way up to about Roosevelt Circle. Not bad, though, as you make your way onto the Cloverleaf at that upper end of 128, which is kind of in recovery mode now. Let's see how it's looking on that upper end as we say good afternoon to Kristen Eck on the Needham Bank Traffic Drone Report.
14: Good afternoon, Gina. Yeah, we had a rollover up in the Waltham stretch on 128 northbound. It was up around Trapella Road. It cleared a short time ago, but we're still looking at a really tough ride that starts all the way back in Newton, back before Route 16. As a matter of fact, it almost backed up to Route 9. Now it's going to be tough from there right up through Waltham and Lexington up to 4 and 225, then more delays from around Route 38 and Woburn heading up into Linfield. Kristen Eck in the Needham Bank Traffic Drone Report.
6: And then that lower end of 128 still very busy from Kendrick Street down to 93. 93 is busy onto 24. 24 is a stop and go through Avon. And that 95 or 93 ramp is still a little tight if you're still trying to make your way through the Canton stretch. Going to slow you down to about Neponset Street. And then again, getting onto Route 1, of course, is still very busy in front of the stadium, about a mile in each direction. If you're headed towards the Cape, 139 past 44, it's a stop and go. Not bad. Headed on the Cape of the Sagamore Bridge is the off Cape that we're looking at about 3 miles now on 6 westbound and about a mile and a half, 2 miles on 28 and to get to the Bourne. Gina Tempesta, WBZ's traffic on the threes.
5: Checking the 4-day WBZ AccuWeather forecast. We've got humidity for a couple of days and then not so much humidity for the weekend. So today has been humid. Temperatures have been getting into the low 90s in many places, feeling like it's in the 90s, even in spots that didn't get there. And we're watching out tonight for the potential for a shower or thunderstorm. Areas outside of 495. There hasn't been too much action on the radar this afternoon, and you may not get under anything as the evening goes on. What you will be under, though, is those humid conditions. It'll be a sticky night for sleeping. Temperatures close to 70. Intervals of clouds and sun tomorrow. Still humid. A stray afternoon thunderstorm. Temperatures mid to upper 80s. Still humid tomorrow night near 70. And then for the weekend, we'll keep the sunshine around because we like that part. But the humidity will leave because we don't really like that. Temperatures range from about 78 near the coast both Saturday and Sunday to mid 80s inland. Right now, it is 92 degrees in Boston. One of the biggest soccer shows in America broadcasts from Boston, and none other than the mayor comes on as a guest. WBZ's Heil Schaffel with more.
15: With the World Cup exiting Boston, it was time for a mayoral victory lap.
16: When we see other
0: other sports fans show up with as much pride as we have in our teams. We recognize our own kind of crazy, and we embrace that.
15: Boston Mayor Michelle Wu appeared on Men in Blazers, a hugely popular soccer show and podcast. Much of the conversation was on Boston's most treasured guests, the Scottish fans, the Tartan Army. Host Roger Bennett asked about the wave of traffic cones that Scottish fans put on virtually every statue in Boston. A callback to the cone on the Duke of Wellington statue in Glasgow.
0: The one that is on the Duke of Wellington, or had been on the Duke of Wellington's horse with that says Boston on it, is being officially flown back as a gift to the city of Boston. So we will receive that very soon.
15: She says the Scottish-Boston connection took everyone by surprise.
0: We knew there would be some kilts involved, but we did not anticipate the sheer intensity.
15: Kyle Schaffel, WBZ, Boston's News Radio.
5: Sprucing up on the North Shore. Now a Peabody Park plays pickleball.
16: Watch it. It was 83 degrees with the sun beating.

0: when we played down here before. Am I complaining? I'm complaining, but I'm happy we got six new courts.
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2: 4:08, we're off to Wall Street. Erica Herskowitz is at Bloomberg on a day that we can call a bounce back.
3: For sure, Ben. Markets got a boost today from giant chip makers. All three major averages closed higher. The Dow added 139 points. The Nasdaq gained 336. The S&P up 61. Meanwhile, UPS and FedEx shares tumbled today after an analyst at Morgan Stanley warned that Amazon's offering inexpensive and increasingly fast delivery service to third-party customers. It's underscoring the risk posed by the e-commerce giant to traditional shipping firms. While Amazon lacks overnight delivery options that distinguish other couriers, it's not long before that becomes an option for Amazon as well. UPS and FedEx have taken a hit in recent months, with Amazon's aggressive expansion seen as a threat to shippers grasped on e-commerce parcels. I'm Erica Herskowitz, Bloomberg Business on WBZ, Boston's News Radio.
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11: My guys at Atlantic Power Cleaning say good morning. 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
13: We may not be sitting here if there was a rule in the CBA that said the guys that you drafted that you signed to 35% supermaxes count as 25% of the cap.
14: That was some of Brad Stevens' explanation for why the Celtics traded Jaylen Brown. And while ESPN's Brian Windhorst does agree the NBA's apron rules have changed the way teams have to think, he doesn't believe Stevens is giving the full story.
15: You don't trade Jaylen Brown if you're on the fence. You don't trade Jaylen Brown if

0: internally you don't have a compelling case. He just doesn't want to present that case because he doesn't want to be disrespectful to a player who was a finals MVP for them.
1: And Windhorst thinks Brown's contract didn't compute to being worth it for the Celtics.
0: And I just believe he doesn't want to say it out loud like that.
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2: In Chicago this afternoon, Red Sox and White Sox are playing the final game of their three-game series. Sox looking for the sweep. That would be the Red Sox, who are leading right now in the seventh inning by a score of 2-1. Turning our attention to World Cup soccer, it's in Boston Stadium in Foxborough this afternoon. France and Morocco, about 12 minutes in, it's scoreless. 4:13, traffic and weather together. The Subaru Retailers of New England, all-wheel drive, traffic on the threes. In Foxborough, it's nil-nil. That's what they say, Gina, but we don't have nil when it comes to traffic.
3: No, we have plenty of traffic. That's right. And it's also called a match, not a game. So all very interesting. It's Boston Stadium, at least for now, Ben, and it's still all gummed up there. About a mile in each direction, getting a little bit better. And now we have a little bit of commuter traffic, actually, to add on to top of that. So your lower end of 120, just about 135, down to 93, very busy 93 onto 24. 24 slowed down to about 27 in Brockton, and then that 95, 93 ramp in the Canton stretch is going to bog you down there. And then pretty much from 27 past Route 1. So this is why we're thinking that we're connecting these dots with commuter traffic now as you make your way past 495. So very busy to the south of town. Route 3 southbound left lane disabled vehicle at 14 in Duxbury. That's going to slow you down there. Not bad if you're headed towards the Cape. If you're headed off the Cape, about 3 miles at the second Bridge and about a mile and a half at the Bourne side of things. That's the ride to the south. Let's check the ride to the north of town now on that upper end of 128 now and see how that looks with Kristen Eck and the Nina Bank Traffic Drone Report.
4: Jana, it's still really tough on 128 northbound from Route 16 in Newton right up into the Lexington stretch. Earlier rollover at Trapella Road is gone, but the damage is not. Farther up, more delays from Wynn Street in Burlington up into Linfield. That's on the northbound side of 128. 128 south is still slow. Route 62 in Danvers down toward Lowell Street and some more slowdowns in Wakefield and down in Woburn as well. Kristen Ack in the Needham Bank Traffic Drone Report.
3: And getting there is still a little tough off the Zakin Bridge. We had that earlier breakdown at Assembly, so it's still going to be a little slow going up to just about Roosevelt Circle. Not bad at the Cloverleaf after that. The ride to the west of town, if you're headed on the Turnpike, that's getting actually a little bit better. Newton Corner to the Barracks, and then not too bad after that. A little sluggish just through Framingham, 85 to 495. Eastbound is going to slow you down from 16 to Newton Corner. And then if you're coming into the city, Cambridge Street to Fenway, downtown Boston Story Drive is back to Mass Ave. The Ted is back to the airport. Gina Tempesta, WBC's Traffic in the Threes.
2: More humidity back in play around these parts. Temperatures, too, getting into the low 90s today in many places. So it certainly feels summery and then some outside. Although this is fairly short-lived, we will be humid tonight. Could be a passing shower or storm in a couple of spots outside of 495. Most places won't get one. 72 for the low with the stickies. 86 for the high tomorrow, give or take a couple degrees. And yeah, still humid. A couple of afternoon thunderstorms may pop up here or there. Still humid tomorrow night near 70. And then Saturday and Sunday, we kick out the humidity, keep the sunshine and temperatures that'll be in the upper 70s to mid 80s.
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2: Good afternoon. I'm Ben Parker. Here are the five things you need to know at 4:16. A person on a bicycle hit and killed by a car on Tremont Street in Boston this morning. A man allegedly inspired by events on January 6th attempted to bring an explosive on a commuter rail train. He's been arrested. Brigham and Women's did not allow striking nurses back inside the facility today after they hired temporary nurses on a five-day contract. Democrats in Maine now have 2 weeks to choose Graham Plattner's replacement after he drops out of the Senate race. It is the final World Cup match at Boston Stadium today. Even fans who didn't score tickets taking the match in from Christopher Columbus Park in the North End. WBC's Kyle Bray is there and joins us live. Soccer underway once again.
6: Yes, Ben, I'm actually got a great view of the game right now. I'm not talking about the game that's being shown on the screen. I'm talking about this little pickup game that's just broken out on the grass here at Christopher Columbus Park. There's a bunch of kids. They've set up goals using water bottles, and they've just been kicking it around. It's really an awesome sight to see that, you know, everyone's really enjoying soccer around this time of year in the World Cup. Although one of the kids is wearing a shirt that says Class of 2035, and I'm starting to really feel old, even though I'm only 27. But, you know, there is an actual game going on, and it's been a pretty exciting game so far. France has had the majority of the chances so far. But, you know, it's been good for Morocco, considering at this point, last time these two teams played in the semis, they were already down 1-0. So I guess you can say they've at least improved on that. I will say here at the Fan Fest or the watch party that I'm at right now, it's very much a Morocco home game. Most of the folks here are wearing Morocco jerseys. During the national anthems for both teams, the fans here were belting out the Moroccan national anthem. It was a really cool sight to see. I've also been noticing there's some sort of like, you know, solidarity among some of the other African countries and also some of the Middle Eastern countries. I've seen Egypt fans here with Moroccan flags. I've seen a fan in a Jordan jersey rooting for Morocco. It seems like really Morocco's really sort of uniting folks or against France in this game here. There are still plenty of France fans as well. And as it still stands right now, it's nil-nil, as we say, in the match at Boston Stadium. Live from the watch party at Christopher Columbus Park, Kyle Bray, WBZ, Boston's News Radio.
2: The governor's moving forward with some more state money to help housing projects across Massachusetts. 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
7: Governor Maura Healey's office announcing today that more than $18 million will go towards creating 662 new homes. This is all a part of the Housing Development Incentive Program, which offers tax credits to housing projects that are reusing buildings that have fallen out of use and turning them into new housing opportunities. This money is specifically being targeted towards gateway cities, so projects in Lowell, Lawrence, Fall River, Taunton, Pittsfield, and Worcester. The housing will be created out of buildings like a couple of old mill buildings and historic office buildings. And this isn't the first time that these tax credits have been awarded. The governor's office says that since the start of 2023, they've given credits to 52 different housing projects. I'm Amanda Keene, WBZ, Boston's News Radio.
2: Largely more of the same when it comes to drought conditions in Massachusetts. WBZ's Jared Brosnan with details.
8: Throughout the month of June, the state only received between 1.5 and 4.5 inches of rain. Another lackluster performance from Mother Nature, but to be expected given the 2 years of below average precipitation. The northeast region of the state remains the worst at level 3 critical drought status. Residents there are barred from all non-essential outdoor water use. The rest of the state is under level 2 significant drought status, restricting outdoor water use to handhelds only. Statewide, officials are encouraging folks to limit their overall water usage as groundwater levels continue to fall. The only status change this time around was for the western region, which was previously at level 1. Jared Brosnan, WBZ, Boston's News Radio.
2: It is July 9th. He's been on television, radio, and is quite the music maker. John Tesh is 74 today. Among his compositions, this one that you likely know, Round Ball Rock. Sci-fi writer Dean Koontz is 81. Academy Award-winning actor Chris Cooper's 75. NYPD Blue and L.A. Law, for which he won an Emmy. Actor Jimmy Schmitz is 71. Forrest Gump, Castaway, Toy Story, it's just the tip of the iceberg for Tom Hanks. The Academy Award winner is 70 today. From Top Gun and other films, actress Kelly McGillis is 69. Turns out even a Seven Nation Army couldn't stop his birthday. Jack White of White Stripes fame is 51 today. Courtney Love is 62. ER, Party of Five, Band of Brothers, and others. Actor Scott Grimes is 55. He played Kevin Arnold in The Wonder Years. Actor Fred Savage is 50. Madman actor Jamie Thomas King is 45. She was Lucy in the Chronicles of Narnia movies. Actress Georgie Henley is 31. Here's from Massachusetts. Elias Howe, he invented the sewing machine. He was born this day in 1819. 421, traffic and weather together is next.
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9: 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Thank you for getting your day started with us. Here's what's going on.
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11: 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Norway's Erling Haaland says Saturday's match against England will have more meaning facing teammates and rivals from the English Premier League.
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3: We see plenty of traffic, that's for sure. Ben, not helping. We have this left lane disabled vehicle in a tough spot. Route 3 southbound at 14. In Duxbury, you're back to 139 in the Pembroke stretch. And then after that, if you're headed down towards the Cape, just a tap of the brakes after 44. Not bad at both of the bridges. It's in the off Cape ride that's actually starting to really heat up about 3 miles at the Sagamore Bridge, about a mile, mile and a half headed off Cape on the Bourne. That lower end of 128, that's going to slow you down about 135 down to 93. 93 is busy both directions onto 24. 24 slow down to 27 in Brockton. 95 is getting a little bit better if you're approaching in the Route 1 area as you make your way from about Sharon and down to Route 1. A little stop and go action, but not too tough, and still a lot of volume in front of the stadium. Now to the north of town on 128 northbound, we have a new crash coming in at 62 in Danvers. You're already heavy there. Southbound is going to slow you down from 62 and down to Lowell Street. The rest of that upper end of 128 in recovery mode from an earlier rolled over vehicle northbound at Trapello Road. So we're still backed up onto the lower end of 128 back to about Route 16. So that's still a very tough ride, and it's a little tough kind of trying to get out of the city and to the north of town. Let's check that 93 right now with Kristen Eck and the Needham Bank Traffic Drone Report.
4: Gina, those delays on 93 northbound still begin back on the upper deck. You're going to be in that up through Somerville and Medford up toward Roosevelt Circle. Slows down again from before Commerce Way up to 129 in Wilmington, and then one more time, Dascom Road in Andover right up toward the Merrimack River. Kristen Eck and the Needham Bank Traffic Drone Report.
3: And on the Turnpike westbound, that's going to slow you down. Newton Corner past the barracks through the Natick stretch and then 85 to 495. Picking up word of a crash now in the North Grafton stretch. This is on the eastbound side after the old Westboro Road overpass. Gina Tempesta, WBC's Traffic on the 3s.
2: Hey, check of the 4-day WBC AccuWeather forecast brought to us by Atlantic Power Cleaning. Here's Brian.
15: A few spots will see a shower or thunderstorm into this evening, most likely north and west of 495. It'll be partly to mostly cloudy, warm and muggy overnight, low just 72. Very warm and humid heading into tomorrow with intervals of clouds and sun. There still could be a stray afternoon thunderstorm with a high of 86. It'll still be muggy tomorrow night, partly to mostly cloudy, a low near 70. But as we get into the weekend, it is going to be turning cooler and more noticeably. It'll be less humid throughout the weekend as well. Highs generally in the upper 70s near the coast to the mid 80s inland both days, and both days will feature a fair amount of sunshine. I'm AccuWeather meteorologist Brian Thompson, WBZ, Boston's News Radio.
2: We have a fair amount of sunshine right now. Falmouth is at 81, Marshfield's at 88, it's 91 in Methuen and 91 degrees in Boston. 426 New England Business brought to you by Cambridge Savings Bank. 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
18: It's been amazing. 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Like I told you, I feel like George Bailey. It's a wonderful life.
16: There's a GoFundMe to help turn things around, but if the shop were to reopen, John tells me it would be at a downsized location. In Brookline, Jay Willette, WBZ, Boston's News Radio.
2: Big day for Wall Street, including the NASDAQ, up more than 1.25%. It gained 336 points. The S&P 500 up 61. The Dow up 139. Coming up on WBZ, it's underway. The final World Cup game in Foxborough for this time around.
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9: 91 degrees in Boston at 4:30. Good afternoon. I'm Ben Parker. Here's what's happening. Mass General Brigham and its nurses on strike clash following a medical emergency. WBZ's James Rojas has details.
29: Brigham and Women's Hospital is accusing nurses picketing out front on Francis Street of interfering with emergency response efforts and putting a patient at unnecessary risk. The incident happened around 5:30 this morning when someone pulled in with a medical emergency. However, Brigham Nurse Chair Kelly Morgan, who was involved, refutes the hospital's claims.
30: There was a delayed response from the team on the inside coming out to assess the situation or even calling for the appropriate code. The nurses here on the street were yelling what code that needed to be called.
29: Morgan says she took the patient inside on a wheelchair to the appropriate location to be treated after the hospital's delayed response. The hospital says its specialized care team arrived in minutes of receiving the call. At Brigham and Women's, James Rojas, WBZ, Boston's News Radio.
9: This afternoon, Boston State Stadium is hosting its final World Cup match. Folks in Boston, however, aren't ready to see the World Cup go.
6: It only took 7 matches, but it's safe to say that Boston really came down with the World Cup fever this year.
31: I wish we could do this every weekend.
6: Brendan is one of many people who say they've never seen the energy in the city like this before, and he's made memories to last a lifetime, like when the Scots took over Fenway.
31: The energy they brought was just incredible. I mean, they were in the stadium in the whole section, and they were doing their chants, and then we went out to the bars after, and they were still doing their chants, and I believe they actually almost drank the city dry, too.
6: And with Boston becoming a soccer city for the last 2 months, folks like Sam are hoping the momentum can catch on going forward.
32: Being from America, you think you're playing basketball or football or baseball, but you're showing kids that soccer's huge, and it's... and the world's bigger than just America.
6: They hope Boston can get a chance to host when the Women's World Cup comes to America in 2031. From the Common, Kyle Bray, WBZ, Boston's News Radio.
9: On the pitch in Foxborough this afternoon, the match between France and Morocco, a quarterfinal match, is scoreless, nil-nil, 30 minutes in. Back to the drawing board, and fast, for Democrats in Maine. They're beginning a sprint to nominate a new candidate for Senate after Graham Plattner announced he's withdrawing from the race. The decision from Plattner coming after a sexual assault allegation torpedoed his campaign. Democrats need to pick a candidate to replace Plattner to be on the ballot.
2: by July 27th. A former Olympic canoeist charged with felony destruction of property at the D.C. reflecting pool has pleaded not guilty.
0: The brief hearing in D.C. Superior Court had former Olympian David Hearn entering a not guilty plea. Attorney Norm Eisen.
1: It is not a crime to touch the reflecting pool, to touch water in the United States of America.
0: In an interview with ABC News shortly after his arrest, Hearn insisted he only touched a loose piece of blue liner and didn't rip or tear anything. Prosecutors have charged Hearn with felony destruction of property, a crime that's punishable by up to 10 years in prison. Stephen Portnoy, ABC News, Washington.
2: Coming up on WBZ, officials say the World Cup's cemented the world's love for the United States. 4:33, traffic and weather together. The Subaru retailers of New England, all-wheel drive traffic on the threes. A lot of those foreigners come and sit in traffic, Gina, because they wouldn't have liked that.
3: Yeah, I think that they tried to avoid that situation because, yeah, it's been a very tough ride. This is the last game of the matches here in Foxborough. We're still kind of not out of the woods yet there, Ben. It's still a little bit busy because we've got the commuter traffic now on top of the earlier traffic making their way down to the stadium. So it's still going to be busy, that lower end of 128, 135, down to 93, 95 southbound coming off of that ramp at 93. That's a stop and go past Route 1 now, all the way down past 495. So that looks like that's just that regular traffic compounded now with a stadium traffic still very busy in front of the stadium. 24 is still slow, down to about 27. Route 3 southbound, we have a left lane disabled vehicle at 14 in Duxbury. You're back to 139. 3 miles off the Sagamore Bridge, off Cape, about a mile, mile and a half off the Cape on the Bourne side of things. And then in downtown Boston, that's going to be a slow roll southbound through the city. We opened up that ramp to South Station, so the Zakum looks better southbound, but it's going to be a stop and go down to Columbia Road and then East Milton to the Split. Northbound's going to slow you down from the Split now to Neponset and Mass Ave in, and Sturra Drive is back to Mass Ave. The TED is back to the airport and is busy on 93 for folks leaving the city. Let's see how that ride looks now with Kristen Neck and the Needham Bank Traffic Drone Report.
4: And Gina, we're still seeing delays from before Assembly Square in Somerville on 93 northbound heading up into the Medford stretch. You're going to find reduced speeds from Commerce Way up toward 129 in Wilmington and then from just before 133 in Andover right up into Methuen. Kristen Eck and the Needham Bank Traffic Drone Report.
3: And also to the north of town, that upper end of 128, still very busy southbound, about 1A down to Lowell Street. We have a crash at 62 in Danvers. On the northbound side, that has you back to 95. We're still in recovery mode through the Waltham stretch from an earlier rollover by Big Trapella Road in the northbound lane. So that's still a little slow after that 3A past Walnut Street. And then on the turnpike, the westbound right is going to slow you down. Newton Corner past the barracks, slow through Framingham, almost Route 9 to 495 eastbound. We're clearing a crash right at the old Westboro Road overpass in North Grafton. Gina Tempesta, WBZ's traffic on the 3s.
2: As we check the 4-day WBZ AccuWeather forecast, live with the stickies for a couple of days, and then you'll get some low humidity for the weekend, which will be nice. There's a shower or thunderstorm in spots possible as we head into the early evening. Mostly north and west of 495 and into some parts of southern New Hampshire. There have been some small cells that have popped up. Nothing really overly significant. Warm and humid night overnight, 72 with the stickies. And then intervals of clouds and sun tomorrow. It'll still be humid. There'll be a stray afternoon thunder shower. Temperatures in the mid 80s to, well, upper 80s perhaps in the warmest spots. Partly to mostly cloudy, still humid tomorrow night. And then here it comes, a better weather situation for the weekend, certainly in the humidity department, as temperatures without the humidity will be within a few degrees of 80 most spots, both Saturday and Sunday. Right now we're at 91 degrees in Boston. The so-called American Czar of the World Cup hits Boston. The trip of to the city coming on the day of the quarterfinal match in Foxborough. WBZ's Hyle Schaffel spoke with him.
7: Andrew Giuliani is the executive director of the White House's World Cup Task Force. With the tournament rounding third, I asked him for his take on what the World Cup has done for America's international image.
8: The story is the world's love affair with the United States of America, starting with the Scots here in Boston.
7: It's true that European awe at all things American, like free refills, Walmarts, and huge stadiums, has been ever-present on social media. But the Cup hasn't been entirely without controversy. Most recently, a U.S. red card reversal after President Trump called the head of FIFA riled up European members of Parliament, who were calling for an investigation.
8: It was a perfect phone call.
7: He pointed the finger at UK Prime Minister Keir Starmer, who intervened to keep the Mexico-England game from changing times even with dangerous weather there.
8: He got involved in that. I hope they would take that, you know, you're talking about the safety of citizens on the ground there with the seriousness that they're looking at a red card.
7: Kyle Schaffel, WBZ, Boston's News Radio.
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0: Just a year later, Tyler, who was born in Wales, would strike gold with another unforgettable single.
1: Bonnie Tyler died at a hospital in Portugal while battling an illness. She was 75. 4:38, off to Wall Street we go. Erica Herskowitz is at Bloomberg, and we could do this every day, I guess.
2: Ben, yeah, investors appeared much more focused on the upcoming earnings season than they are on the geopolitical front today, and that helped send stocks higher on Wall Street. The Dow added 139 points. The Nasdaq gained 336, ahead 1.3%, and the S&P added 61. AstraZeneca shares dropped more than 5%, though, after a trial of a new heart drug failed to help prevent heart problems in patients with a rare disease. The drug, a gene silencer, did not reduce cardiovascular events or deaths from heart problems in a late-stage trial. The trial's results make Astra's ambition of more than $5 billion in sales of the drug unlikely and may lead to a degree of credibility loss for the company. I'm Erica Herskowitz, Bloomberg Business on WBZ, Boston's News Radio.
1: 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The state would like to hear from you.

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8: Since being hired as the Phillies' interim manager, Don Mattingly has gone 42-23. And now for the first time since stepping in as manager, Mattingly has said he's interested in the permanent job, telling ESPN's Buster Only he'd like to do it. But the Athletic's Ken Rosenthal said on his Fair Territory show today, that's a pivot for him, and Philadelphia might already have someone else in mind.
9: They made a run at Alex Cora after Cora was fired, and the expectation is they will make a run at Alex Cora again, no matter what Mattingly does or what he wants to do. So I would expect that the next Phillies manager is still going to be Alex Cora, but to hear Mattingly say that, it makes it a more complicated picture. Let's put it that way.
8: Brian Antonelli, WBZ, Boston's News Radio.
10: In Chicago this afternoon, Red Sox looking for the sweep over the White Sox. It is the bottom of the ninth inning. Sox hanging on right now by a score of 2-1. It is 0-0 approaching halftime in Foxborough, the quarterfinal match between France and Morocco.
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10: 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What are we looking at now, Jim?
12: We are looking at a pretty messy ride out there right now. I'm going to start on the turnpike westbound, where you're going to bog down right before Newton Corner as you make your way past the barracks, a little slow through Framingham, and then the 85 past 495, actually to the Westboro Service Plaza. And then on the eastbound side, we have a left lane crash after Old Westboro Road overpass in North Grafton. You're backed up about a mile there, and then it's going to be slow at Newton Corner on the eastbound side as you continue that ride, and then very heavy coming into downtown Boston from Cambridge Street to Fenway. Downtown's pretty messy as well. Let's check that right now with Krista Deck and the Needham Bank Traffic Drone Report. All right, I think we lost Kristen. We're still looking at a tough ride. Like I said, downtown Boston, Storrow Drive is back to Mass Ave. The Ted Williams is back to the airport eastbound. And that's jammed about halfway through. Give yourself plenty of time there. The expressway is going to bog you down coming out of the Tip O'Neill down to Columbia Road and then East Milton to the Split. Northbound Furnacebrook up to Neponset, then Mass Ave into the north of town. 128 northbound, we have a crash at 62 in Danvers and then to the south of town. Route 3 southbound, we have a left lane disabled at Route 14 in Duxbury. You're backed up beyond Route 139. Now we have a disabled vehicle at 139, also in the left-hand lane, 3 miles off the Sagamore Bridge, off Cape, about a mile, mile and a half on the Bourne, and in Lancaster 2 westbound, we have a crash before Shirley Road. Gina Tempesta, WBC's traffic on the 3.
10: Well, in case you were sweating it, the Red Sox did end up winning, beat the White Sox 2-1 in Chicago this afternoon. 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You probably are sweating it today, but not because of the sports scores, but just because it's hot and humid. Into the 90s with real feels, mid-90s in many spots as we head through the afternoon here. And as we get into the evening, there could be a scattered shower or thunder shower in a few spots. Most likely you won't see one, but it just depends where you are. There have been a couple of showers firing off across parts of New Hampshire. These are pretty small cells, but nonetheless, if you're under them, you'll get wet. There's one just coming out of Francistown, moving over toward New Boston. Goffstown's getting a sprinkle, and some of this could push into Manchester sooner or later. Nothing really on the map out into any parts of Massachusetts right now, but we'll watch the skies just in case. Otherwise, regardless of moisture tonight, it will be moist as we've got humid conditions and temperatures in the low 70s. 86 or so for the high tomorrow with humid conditions and perhaps a stray thunderstorm in the afternoon. Mostly cloudy tomorrow night. Still humid, low near 70, and then less humid over the weekend. Both days in the upper 70s to mid 80s with lots of sunshine.
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10: Good afternoon. I'm Ben Parker. Here are the five things you need to know at 4:47. It is the final World Cup match in Massachusetts, and it has kicked off in Foxborough almost halftime. No score right now between France and Morocco. U.S. soccer star Christian Pulisic is fractured a leg after being injured in a loss against Belgium. Nurses locked out of Brigham and Women's after their strike ends. The hospital had warned them that their replacements would be staying for 5 days. U.S. and Iran exchanged escalating attacks over the Strait of Hormuz after President Trump had declared that the ceasefire was over. It is official. Massachusetts has itself a budget. WBC's Madison Rogers has details.
13: And Senate leaders, the governor's now put a signature on a $63.4 billion state budget for the fiscal year, more than a week into it. She's touting the package as a plan to lower people's costs, drive economic growth, and support our kids without raising any taxes or fees. The House Speaker stressing the uncertain economic times this comes in and putting blame on the White House. Looking at the line items, $1.73 billion goes to education, including a $300 million increase in Chapter 70 school aid. $970 million goes to transportation, including funds for the T and for wrong-way driver prevention systems. Policy reforms include attempts to streamline home building permits and tighten laws around sexual assault. Madison Rogers, WBZ, Boston's News Radio.
10: As a nurses' strike continues, or lockout now, at Brigham and Women's, state lawmakers are responding to nurses and other healthcare workers who say they are victims of violence in the workplace.
14: Nurses and other healthcare workers say they're not safe on the job, citing assaults by patients and relatives of patients that have left them seriously injured, unable to work. Senate President Karen Spilka.
15: Nearly 7 out of 10 nurses have experienced assault on the job.
14: Shannon Bush is a nurse at Boston Medical Center who says she's been assaulted 3 times and in one case was left unable to work for 12 weeks.
15: I've also witnessed my coworkers, patients, visitors be sexually assaulted, verbally assaulted.
14: The Senate will vote next week on legislation to hold anyone who assaults a healthcare worker accountable and to provide paid leave and other protections for healthcare workers who are assaulted. At the State House, Mike Macklin, WBZ, Boston's News Radio.
10: New Hampshire's Attorney General joining most of the country's AGs, calling on the Federal Communications Commission to strengthen rules. It would cut off scammers' access to legitimate telephone numbers. The anti-robocall multi-state litigation task force asked the FCC to work on the issue in 2021. Members of the coalition now are responding to the FCC's proposed rules. It was a scary event in the middle of a Boston City Council meeting this week. WBZ's Jay Willette has details.
16: The latest Boston City Council meeting was abruptly halted after a councilor suffered a medical emergency in the chamber.
17: Over the past several years.
16: Councilor Julia Mejia appeared to suffer a medical emergency. Personnel were called to the chamber, and roughly 10 minutes later, EMTs took Mejia out of the room on a stretcher. She appeared conscious. The meeting resumed about 30 minutes later. It's not clear what was ailing Councilor Mejia, but Mayor Michelle Wu's office says the mayor spoke with her later and was, quote, relieved to hear that she is doing well, wishing her a swift and full recovery. Jay Willette, WBZ, Boston's News Radio.
10: Developers in Springfield are suing to halt a nearly $2 billion courthouse lease. The developers have jointly filed a verified complaint and motion for temporary restraining orders in Hamden Superior Court against the Massachusetts Division of Capital Asset Management and Maintenance and FDSMA Liberty Junction LLC. They're seeking to prevent the Commonwealth from finalizing a 40-year lease for the proposed courthouse pending judicial review. 451, we'll check traffic and weather together next.
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10: 453, traffic and weather together. The Subaru retailers of New England, all-wheel drive, traffic on the threes. Well, it's been an adventure in places today, Gina.
12: Yeah, and we are definitely still in the thick of things right now, especially to the south of town. Ben, got a lot of volume out there on Route 3 southbound, not helping. We have two disabled vehicles. One just came in as a left lane disabled, right in the back from another one that has been there for a while. Left lane at Route 14 in Duxbury, Route 3 southbound. So we have a left lane disabled there, and then you're backed up to the River Street overpass with a disabled vehicle in the back up close to about 139 in Pembroke. Now, continuing that ride, a southbound, not too bad. It's going to be a tap of the brakes at 44. Not bad at all at getting onto the Cape. It's the off-Cape ride that's going to slow you down about 3.5 miles at the Sagamore Bridge on 6 westbound and 28 north, and that's going to slow you down for about a mile, mile and a half. Also very busy, that lower end of 128, although it's getting a little bit better. It's still tough from 139 down to 93. 93 stop and go onto 24. 24 is down to about 27 in Brockton, so that's heavier than usual. And 95 still going to be slow coming off of the ramp at 93 through the Canton stretch, and then from 1 and down to 495. The turnpike, as you make your way out of the city, that's going to slow you down Newton Corner to a center lane disabled vehicle. We're just picking up at 128.95, busy after that. To the barracks, 85 to 495, eastbound clearing a crash at the North Grafton stretch at the old Westboro World overpass. We had word that that was still in the left-hand lane. That's going to be busy at Newton Corner, and then from Cambridge Street to downtown. Let's check the downtown right now with Kristen Eck and the Needham Bank Traffic Drone Report.
0: Jen, is still very tough on Storrow Drive East. That's jammed back to Mass Ave as you wait to get on the Leverett up ramp. That's very slow up to the Tobin Bridge exit. The Leverett down ramp is not slow until you get down around the Garden Curve near the end, so better than usual. Sumner Tunnel cleared out already. The Ted Williams Tunnel West, unfortunately, has not. That's still jammed back to the airport. And 1A North continues to see delays approaching the lights up at Boardman Street, about 1 to 2 light cycles there. Kristen Atkin in the Needham Bank Traffic Drone Report.
12: And one crash report outside the city, west of town in Lancaster, 2 westbound before Shirley Road. Gina Tempesta, WBC's Traffic on the 3.
10: A check of the 4-day WBC AccuWeather forecast. Here's Brian.
1: There can be a shower or thunderstorm in spots into this evening, especially north and west of 495. A lot of areas, though, will stay dry. It'll be partly to mostly cloudy, warm, and sticky overnight, low just 72. Very warm and humid tomorrow with intervals of clouds and sun. There will be a stray afternoon thunderstorm, a high of 86. Still humid tomorrow night. It'll be partly to mostly cloudy, a low near 70. And cooler and less humid on Saturday, a partly sunny sky. Highs will range from the upper 70s near the coast to the mid-80s inland. And kind of the same story Sunday. A very nice day for the middle of July. We'll have a lot of sun. Low humidity and highs again, upper 70s at the coast to the mid-80s inland. I'm AccuWeather meteorologist Brian Thompson, WBZ, Boston's News Radio.
10: A little sticky and icky around. It is 90 degrees right now in Norwood. We're at 91 in Fitchburg. Chatham's one of the cooler spots. It's 78, and it is 91 degrees in Boston. 456. Want to have a say about what the new Sagamore Bridge design looks like or how it's built? WBC Sherry Small with more on how you can speak your mind.
2: Here's your chance to put in your 2 cents on the Sagamore Bridge project. The meeting will give residents, businesses, commuters, and stakeholders a chance to learn more about the project. MassDOT will review the proposed bridge design, project impacts, right-of-way requirements, construction approaches, detours, and traffic management plans. And they say they will take into consideration public comment. The meeting is being held in 2 weeks at Bourne High School on Thursday, July 23rd. Sherry Small, WBZ, Boston's News Radio.
10: 457 coming up on WBZ in the news at 5 o'clock. Kickoff already. Already? Yeah. Last World Cup match in Massachusetts.
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10: 91 degrees in Boston at 5 o'clock. Good afternoon. I'm Ben Parker. Here's what's happening in Foxborough. The first half of the quarterfinal match between Morocco and France has just wrapped up at Boston Stadium. A lot of folks watching it in Foxborough this afternoon, and a lot of folks watching it in Boston in the North End. And that's where WBZ's Kyle Bray is watching it and watching people, too.
4: Yes, of course. It's been a pretty fun game so far out here at Christopher Columbus Park, where there's a big watch party going on. It was a pretty decent first half. A couple chances for France, but so far they've got nothing to show for it. There was a little bit of penalty controversy in this game, because what is a World Cup game without a little bit of controversy? It was a pretty obvious foul committed on a French player that gave France a penalty kick, and right before they went up to take that, it kind of was sort of like what you see in the NFL when they try to ice the field goal kicker. There was a really long review on VAR of the foul, even though it was pretty, in my opinion, pretty cut and dry. Then when Kylian Mbappe, the player who's going to take the penalty, went up to take it, he had to reset it a couple times and then promptly missed the penalty. It was saved by the Moroccan goalie. Now, Moroccan fans here, obviously super thrilled. They erupted into cheers. It was a great crowd pop here, but French fans are feeling a little slighted. Now, I don't want to get too much into the conspiracy here, but I was talking with French fans before the game, and they were a little worried that the refereeing crew for this game was entirely Argentinian. And obviously, Argentina and France, they were pretty competitive. They placed in the final in the last World Cup, so they were talking about how they were a little worried about that, and I'm sure that they're feeling a little slighted right now after that, the build-up to that penalty. But at the end of the day, it was a really bad penalty from Mbappe, so I don't really think you can complain about that much. Most people I've talked to think there are going to be more penalties in this game. They think that it's going to be a defensive matchup and will eventually go to penalty kicks, which would be a great way to wrap up the final World Cup game at Boston Stadium. We'll keep an eye on this second half. Should be really open for both teams as they try to make a push. Live from Christopher Columbus Park, Kyle Bray, WBZ, Boston's News Radio.
10: All right, Kyle. Less than 2 weeks until the start of a Duxbury mother's murder trial. Some of the charges against her have been dropped. WBZ's Brooke McCarthy with details.
5: Plymouth County prosecutors say they've dropped the three strangulation charges against Lindsay Clancy. She's the Duxbury mom accused of killing her three young children in their home back in January of 2023. In a statement, the Plymouth County DA's office says the children's deaths resulted from strangulation, and those charges would be redundant. They say the three first-degree murder charges cover the strangulations, and those additional charges are not necessary. Prosecutors allege Clancy planned the murders by sending her husband to do errands that night. Well, the defense says she was over-medicated and suffered from postpartum psychosis. Clancy has pled not guilty. Her trial is set to start on July 20th. Brooke McCarthy, WBZ, Boston's News Radio.
10: The thousands of Brigham and Women's Hospital nurses demanding they be let back to work after their one-day strike yesterday. The hospital says it can't do that. They're locked out now because their contract, the hospital's, with replacement nurses lasts for another 4 days. Nurses say they'll be on the picket lines as long as they're locked out of the hospital. Coming up on WBZ, despite our soaking rain this week, we are still in a drought. 503, traffic and weather together. The Subaru retailers of New England, all-wheel drive, traffic on the threes. Where do you want to go first, Gina?
12: Well, let's take a look at this right on the upper end of 128, Ben, on that 95 northbound ride. It's heavy still from the turnpike up past Route 3. As you make your way all the way through the Wakefield stretch, it's going to be a tough go. We've had a couple of earlier problems, so we're in recovery mode there. Southbound is also very tight from 1A down to Lowell Street, and then 93 northbound, leaving the city to get there. That's no picnic either. It's heavy off the Zakin Bridge to Spot Pond. Not bad at the Cloverleaf, but now southbound, we're picking up a left lane crash at Montvale Ave right after the Cloverleaf, so that's going to be a tough one. As you continue that ride southbound on 93, not too bad if you're coming into downtown. Let's check the downtown right now with Kristen Eck and the Needham Bank Traffic Drone Report.
0: Gina, we're still waiting for things to clear out in the westbound Ted Williams Tunnel. That's still back toward the airport. The Sumner Tunnel is actually looking pretty good at this point. 1A north down to a one light cycle way to Boardman Street. Now, over on Storrow Drive East, that remains backed out to Mass Ave, waiting for the Leverett up ramp. And the Leverett down ramp, well, is busy at the end getting onto Storrow West. Kristen Eck and the Needham Bank Traffic Drone Report.
12: And then the Turnpike westbound is going to slow you down from Newton Corner past the Barracks 85 to the Westboro Service Plaza, and then clearing an earlier crash in the North Grafton stretch on the eastbound side. We still have a little bit of volume there. Then as you continue that ride, eastbound slow at Newton Corner and then Cambridge Street all the way to downtown Boston. Route 3 southbound getting better. We had a pair of disabled vehicles right by 14 rather in the Duxbury stretch, so that's still a little tough. Still about 3 miles at the Sagamore Bridge if you're headed off the Cape, about a mile, mile and a half at the Bourne. Gina Tempesta, WBC's traffic on the threes.
10: As we check the 4-day WBC AccuWeather forecast, we've had a pretty decent day today. It has been humid and it's been hot, 90 plus, but we've stayed out of the precipitation zone. There is a little bit of shower activity up in the parts of New Hampshire. Not much, very small cells that have popped up just to the west of Manchester. This is no big deal, and as we head through the evening, probably won't be a big deal for anybody, with just a scattered shower or storm in a few areas, especially north and west of 495. Otherwise, it's going to be sticky tonight with temperatures in the low 70s. Intervals of clouds and sun tomorrow. We'll have a stray afternoon thunderstorm. Not everyone will see one. Humid and temperatures in the mid to upper 80s. Tomorrow night, we're still sticky, partly to mostly cloudy, low near 70. But the weekend's going to turn out real nice. We'll kick out the humidity, keep the sunshine around, and have temperatures in the upper 70s to low to mid 80s, depending on your locale. Right now, 91 degrees in Boston. Even though we had recent rain in Massachusetts, we're still parched. WBZ's Jared Brosnan has an update on our drought.
6: Energy and Environmental Affairs Secretary Rebecca Tepper has declared a level 2 significant drought for the western region of the Bay State. That brings the entire Commonwealth to significant drought status, with the exception of the Northeast, where things are even worse at level 3. A lack of rainfall is largely to blame. Nantucket has reportedly seen a record low as severe dry conditions persist. While restrictions are already in place on outdoor water use, officials are asking folks to limit how much they're using indoors as well. They're also encouraging folks to check for leaks from toilets, faucets, and showers, which results in roughly 60% of indoor usage. Jared Brosnan, WBZ, Boston's News Radio.
10: A bittersweet goodbye for a Brookline bakery that has been serving treats for decades.
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9: This is one of our favorite bakeries.
8: She's been coming here for her son's birthday cake for 22 years.
9: And when he realized it was shutting down, he was so upset. He's like, you need to go get my birthday cake from here.
8: So, right now, yeah.
9: Right now.
11: Everyone's been coming and trying to help, and we may not close. We may do an off-site thing if we can get the funds for it.
8: And there's a GoFundMe live now to try and make that happen. The bakery's been open for 35 years. Through the pandemic, owners John and Mary Lynn Pergantis say times are just too tough.
11: I mean, after COVID, everything sucked. Excuse me.
8: That's okay.
11: And people weren't shopping anymore. Everything was online, so our retail part of it really dropped.
8: Jay Willette, WBZ, Boston's News Radio.
10: World Cup fans getting a kick these days using Google.
13: On Tuesday night, the world's most popular search engine crushed its own all-time record for searches per second. And it's no coincidence that it comes during World Cup play in North America. Google won't disclose precise numbers, but says the most searched term was Argentina versus Egypt.
10: That is ABC's Jim.

0: And a push for doubling job cuts to 100,000 and closing 4 plants in Germany. VW offers roughly 150 models across its brands like Porsche and Audi. Volkswagen is facing its most significant restructuring in decades after profits in its biggest market, China, slumped and demand in Europe has stayed below pre-pandemic levels. I'm Erica Herskowitz, Bloomberg Business on WBZ, Boston's News Radio.
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9: When previewing the 2026 Patriots on ESPN's NFL Live, analyst Mike Tenenbaum said he believes new wide receivers Romeo Doubs and A.J. Brown perfectly complement each other. Booger McFarland agreed, but is curious how this young team will look after an offseason of off-field distractions.
10: If they can deal with it, and they're still very well coached, they're one of the favorites in the AFC to go to the Super Bowl because Drake May is going to be an MVP candidate. You talk about Gonzalez, one of the best cornerbacks in football. The offensive line can protect him. I love what Josh McDaniels does.
9: And Adam Schefter thinks their first place schedule could be an issue.
11: So, yes, the team has made improvements. They've added A.J. Brown, but they've got some serious challenges ahead this upcoming season.
9: And the Red Sox completed the sweep in Chicago today, beating the White Sox 2-1. Brian Antonelli, WBZ, Boston's News Radio.
12: 5:13, time to check traffic and weather together. The Subaru Retailers of New England all-wheel drive traffic on the threes. Things to look at, always are things to look at, Gina.
13: Yeah, especially this time of day, Ben. There's plenty of trouble spots out there right now. I'm going to start on the Turnpike westbound where it's very busy still. Newton Corner past the Barracks and then through the Natick and Framingham stretch it, then 85 to 495. But it actually gets a little bit better after that. So no major delays as you continue that ride out to Sturbridge. Bridge. The eastbound ride is going to slow you down. Tap of the brakes at 95, 128. Another tap of the brakes at Newton Corner. And then very slow as you come into

0: Downtown Boston from Cambridge Street almost all the way to 93. Downtown Boston's Thorough Drive is back to Mass Ave. The Sumner's okay, a little slow at the exit onto 93, and the Ted is back to the airport. The Zakin Bridge looks okay leaving the city, but you're going to hit that heavy volume on the expressway, and that's where you find Kristen Eck in the Needham Bank Traffic Drone Report.
1: Yeah, Gina, no light at the end of the tunnel just yet. It's still jammed out of the tunnel all the way down toward South Bay. You do get some running room until you're down to Neponset. Then it's all locked up again from there down to the Braintree Split. Northbound Expressway still in rough shape. Furnaceburg Parkway up toward the gas tank. Then again, Mass Ave up into the tunnel. Kristen Eck and the Needham Bank Traffic Drone Report.
0: And then as you leave the city on 93 northbound, that's going to slow you down off the Zakin Bridge to Roosevelt Circle. And then not too bad after that, but we do have a crash that's on the southbound side at Montvale Ave on 93. So that has you all backed up beyond Commerce Way. 128 northbound is a very slow. That northbound 95 right through Waltham and Lexington, and then 3 up to Walnut Street. Southbound's very tough from 1A down to Lowell Street to the south of town on the Sagamore Bridge. If you're headed off the Cape, about 3 miles there, about a mile and a half on the Bourne. Gina Tempesta, WBC's Traffic on the 3s.
2: Been a pretty muggy day, also pretty hot in spots. So we're still at 90 degrees in Boston. We got above 90 in many places today, and with that humidity, it felt just a little bit worse. 72 for the low tonight. It will be sticky, and there could be a shower or a thunder shower in a few areas, especially well outside of 495. Right now, we are not seeing much of anything except the couple little pop-ups west of Manchester, New Hampshire. Intervals of clouds and sun tomorrow. Very warm, humid, stray afternoon thunderstorm. Highs in the mid to upper 80s. Partly to mostly cloudy tomorrow night. We're still muggy. Temperatures near 70, and then we get rid of the humidity on Saturday and Sunday. Sunshine, temperatures mid 80s for the warmest spots, about 78 near the water.
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2: Good afternoon. I'm Ben Parker. Here are the five things you need to know at 5:15. Brigham and Women's nurses are locked out for 4 days after their one-day strike yesterday. Democrats in Maine scrambling to find a new candidate for a critical Senate seat after Graham Plattner dropped out in a cloud of controversy. Prices at the pump starting to climb again after the U.S. and Iran ceasefire starts to crumble. Aviation pioneer Wally Funk, who was the oldest woman to fly in space, has died at the age of 87. A couple of parks in Peabody now have a little more to offer the public after the city recently made some renovations. WBZ Sherry Small has more.
4: Haley lives right around the corner from MacArthur Park in Peabody, home of the Peabody Little League. It's also home to a refurbished slide.
5: Looks like a little treehouse. It's really cool.
4: She brings her young nephews to the park.
5: They love to go down there and hang out, and it's also right by the walking trail.
4: Meanwhile, in West Peabody, Corville Park got some upgrades the adults are enjoying.
6: How often do you play?
7: 4 or 5 times a week.
4: That's Scott from Peabody. A state grant helped the city refurbish 4 existing pickleball courts and add 2 more.
6: What do you think about the renovations?
7: I don't want to talk too badly about it, but there's a lot of bumps and valleys and water pools after it rains. But there's 6 permanent. That satisfies a lot of people.
4: In Peabody, Sherry Small, WBZ Boston's News Radio.
2: Several Republican candidates who are being kept off the ballot in Massachusetts are taking their plea to the courts. The state ruled hundreds of voter signatures that were obtained to get them on the ballot were done so fraudulently. The same company collected the signatures for both candidates. The Globe reports attorneys for Lieutenant Gubernatorial candidate Ann Manning Martin and Attorney General candidate Michael Walsh argued the Ballot Law Commission did not properly notify them about the challenges. There could be a ruling as early as tomorrow. The governor's moving forward with more state money to help housing projects across the Commonwealth.
8: Governor Maura Healey's office announcing today that more than $18 million will go towards creating 662 new homes. This is all a part of the Housing Development Incentive Program, which offers tax credits to housing projects that are reusing buildings that have fallen out of use and turning them into new housing opportunities. This money is specifically being targeted towards gateway cities, so projects in Lowell, Lawrence, Fall River, Taunton, Pittsfield, and Worcester. The housing will be created out of buildings like a couple of old mill buildings and historic office buildings. And this isn't the first time that these tax credits have been awarded. The governor's office says that since the start of 2023, they've given credits to 52 different housing projects. I'm Amanda Keene, WBZ Boston's News Radio.
2: Attorney General Andrea Campbell announcing a major settlement, as well as a hefty payout from CVS.
9: It's a $36.5 million settlement in a case accusing CVS of overbilling Medicaid programs for insulin pens. The Massachusetts AG teaming up with 35 other states and the DOJ, alleging the Woonsocket-based drugstore giant knowingly submitted false claims to MassHealth and other programs for 10 years. According to Attorney General Campbell's office, CVS would give patients more insulin than their doctor prescribed and refill those prescriptions too early. It's alleged they tricked tracking systems into approving it, so MassHealth paid for insulin patients didn't need as insulin prices soared. As part of the settlement resolving the claim, CVS has admitted to the scheme, and Massachusetts will get $1.3 million. Madison Rogers, WBZ, Boston's News Radio.
2: Mayor Michelle Wu gives a little behind the scenes as the World Cup finishes up in Boston.
10: It's the end of the World Cup road for Boston, but for Mayor Michelle Wu, the memories are fond.
11: I think they were our cones. I think the vast majority were here. I'm sure the baggage had some cones in it, too, for coming off the airplane.
10: She appeared on the hugely popular soccer show Men in Blazers, talking there about the numerous cones the Scots put on top of all of our statues. So many, in fact.
11: But we definitely had to make sure that we were resetting the necessary cones every day with what was happening. But everyone loved it.
10: She said the intensity of the Scottish invasion sort of took Boston by surprise, but that we were left better for it. She says she's working with officials in Scotland to make Boston and Glasgow twin cities.
11: Come Tartan Day next year in April, the goal is that she will be here and we will do an official signing.
10: By the way, she says Boston is coming away with a treasured gift, the original cone from on top of the Duke of Wellington statue. Kyle Schaffel, WBZ, Boston's News Radio.
2: Are you a trivia nerd? Or just like trivia? Don't have to be a nerd, I guess. But if you are, there's a dream job available.
12: What is awesome? Jeopardy is hiring a new clue writer, and it's quite a paycheck. We're talking the $132,000 to $178,000 range, but if you want it, you must pass their difficult trivia quiz covering a wide range of subjects. And also, you got to create original categories and final Jeopardy clues, here's the kicker, without using AI or Wikipedia. The writing staff is pretty small. Many have been there for decades. Jeopardy begins filming its 43rd season next month. Matt Shearer, WBZ, Boston's News Radio.
2: A residency by the Stones may be rolling away. Mick Jagger previously suggested a possible residency. Now the music icon's assuring fans the legendary rock band will indeed tour in 2027. Jagger recently told Argentinian radio that the band's upcoming new album, Foreign Tongues, says I'd love to tour this album. And though he says I don't think we'll be touring this year, he says I hope to tour next year. After previously being asked about whether the band would be open to a Las Vegas residency, Jagger clarified the group would be open to doing multiple shows in a few select cities. That new LP, Foreign Tongues, drops on July 10th. 5:21, we'll check traffic and weather together next.
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16: 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Their season starts next month.
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2: 5:23, traffic and weather together. The Subaru retailers of New England, all-wheel drive traffic on the threes. We have things to look at, and we have Gina to look at them.
0: Yeah, we've got plenty to look at. Really a couple of crashes, lots of volume out there right now, Ben. And we're just going to talk about this downtown ride. It's very heavy on the Stereo Drive eastbound ride. You're actually backing up to Soldiers Field Road, about the BU Bridge, all the way to the connector right now. The Tobin Bridge is about halfway through, and the Sumner and the Cal look okay. The Calhoun's a little slow at the exit to Logan, but the Ted is back to the airport. The Zakim Bridge actually checks out okay, but it's going to hit that heavier volume on the expressway. Let's see how that looks now with Kristen Eck and the Needham Bank Traffic Drone Report.
1: Unfortunately, no improvements, Gina. It's still very slow out of the O'Neill Tunnel heading down toward Andrews Square. That's the expressway south. Bogs down again before you get to Neponset. Stays like that down to Braintree. Heading into the city on the expressway northbound, you're still seeing delays. Furnacebrook Parkway, and it crawls from there right up through East Milton up toward the gas tank. Then again from just after Mass Ave up into the northbound O'Neill Tunnel. Kristen Eck in the Needham Bank Traffic Drone Report.
0: And then if you're headed out of the city on 93 northbound, that's slow off the Zakim Bridge to spot Pond Montvale Ave, past the Cloverleaf, and then from about Commerce Way down to a crash clearing the left-hand lane at Montvale Ave. Westbound on the Turnpike, that's going to slow you down from Newton Corner past the Barracks, a little slow, through Framingham 85 to the Westboro Service Plaza. Eastbound's very tight coming into the city right now from Cambridge Street all the way to 93 and to the west of town, to eastbound. We have a left-lane crash at Crosby's Corner in Concord over in the left-hand lane. We have big delays on the westbound side. And then to the south of town, getting better on that lower end of 128. Still a little busy, 95 southbound from Route 1 onto 93. 93 is busy onto 24. 24 is going to slow you through Brockton. And it's still a little tight on that 95 ramp as you make your way down through Canton. And then one more time, past Route 1 all the way down to 495. Gina Tempesta, WBZ's traffic on the threes.
2: A check on the 4-day WBZ AccuWeather forecast now. Meteorologist Brian Thompson is with us. We've had a few little cells of nonsense popping off in parts of New Hampshire, but overall not going to be a big, bad, stormy night.
18: Yeah, it does not look that way, Ben. We've, like you said, we have a couple of cells up in New Hampshire. In fact, pretty heavy downpour just east of Manchester. That's moving off toward the east, but really don't see anything else across the area right now. Most places are seeing a fair amount of sunshine. Now, there have been some clouds that have moved in along the south coast across the Cape and islands here late this afternoon, kind of the blow-off from some thunderstorms from parts of New Jersey, New York City, and Long Island. But there's really no precipitation really close by or across the area right now. Temperatures have gotten up to near 90 this afternoon, and so it has been a hot afternoon. It's going to be partly to mostly cloudy, warm, and humid tonight, so we'll have a low just 72. Again, there could be a shower or storm in some spots into this evening. Best chance will be north and west of 495. The vast majority of us, though, stay dry. Kind of the same story tomorrow. Maybe not quite as hot. We'll get to a high of 86 with some sunshine, but there could be a stray afternoon thunderstorm. Lows near 70 tomorrow night with a partly to mostly cloudy sky. And we have a great-looking weekend ahead of us. Partly to mostly sunny both days. Low humidity. Highs ranging from 78 near the coast to 84 inland both Saturday and Sunday. Still looks sunny into Monday. I'm AccuWeather meteorologist Brian Thompson, WBZ, Boston's News Radio.
2: 90 in Leominster, 84 in Worcester, just 78 in Hyannis. It is 79 in New Bedford, 91 in Beverly, and 90 degrees in Boston. 5:26, a check on New England business. Massachusetts will be receiving a settlement from the makers of Cash App after a lawsuit against the company. Block, Inc., the company behind Cash App, was sued by several states, including Massachusetts, for deceptive practices. Despite promising that the money transfer app was safe, the suit claimed it put users at risk. Massachusetts will receive about $730,000, according to the Attorney General. Wall Street had a positive day today across the board. The Nasdaq was up more than 1.25%, gaining 336 points. The S&P 500 up 61. The Dow gaining 139. Coming up on WBZ in the news at 5:30, after the strike officially comes to an end, Brigham and Women's nurses are not going back to work. They've been locked out.
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2: 90 degrees in Boston at 5:30. 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Good afternoon. I'm Ben Parker. Here's what's happening. Nurses are back for another day of picketing outside Mass General Brigham locations. WBC's James Rojas with more from the hospital.
30: There's no doubt that nurses outside of Brigham and Women's Hospital have a lot of support from people passing through on Francis Street, honking horns and giving thumbs up.
31: It's very invigorating. I never realized that people were so supportive. Sometimes we talk amongst each other, but to know that the community is involved, it's very heartwarming.
30: Though some visitors have mixed feelings, including Debbie, whose son is in for surgery and treatment.
32: I want them to get what they should get, but it's like when you do these things, the patients directly get affected, even though they're bringing in traveling nurses to cover.
30: Mass General Brigham is telling patients to plan accordingly as they may notice heavier traffic at its locations. At Brigham and Women's, James Rojas, WBZ, Boston's News Radio.
2: The final World Cup match at Boston Stadium is underway. In fact, it's in the second half now. France and Morocco are clashing in the quarterfinal. WBZ's Kyle Bray tells us local soccer fans couldn't be happier with how the tournament went.
33: Between the big matchups and parties with fans from all over the world, it's been a World Cup for the ages here in Boston.
34: It's been awesome. It's been like a big party.
35: Just partying with the Scots these last couple weeks.
36: All the Scottish fans singing every song and all the chants. Never seen Boston more crowded than that, so that was definitely something I'll never forget.
33: I caught up with four friends heading to their first match at Boston Stadium. It's been a moment years in the making after they all went to a Copa America game back in 2016.
37: We were talking to each other, we're like, wow, it's going to be so incredible that the World Cup is coming to Boston. I hope when we're big grown-ups we'll have money and be able to go to the game, and being able to like fulfill that now that we're older, it's been like, now that we're here, just like looking at it, it's the coolest thing.
33: They're hoping to have more global events come here sometime in the future. They even had a good idea for a way to keep the vibes going.
35: Let's get USA versus Scotland in the next couple of years for an international friendly. I think that would go over really well in Boston.
33: From South Station, Kyle Bray, WBZ, Boston's News Radio.
2: In Foxborough, it is the 67th minute. France is leading Morocco in the quarterfinal match, 2-0. Democrats in Maine now have 2 weeks to come up with a name to replace Graham Plattner on the ticket this November. Plattner was forced to step down after allegations of sexual assault came out. Democrats then pulled their support. Seven names have come out as potential replacements to go on the ballot against longtime incumbent Senator Susan Collins. 9 days late, not bad, but Massachusetts has a budget for fiscal year 2027.
0: Governor Healey putting a signature on a $63.4 billion budget just over a week since the House and Senate passed a compromise deal. The governor promising it's a package that will lower people's costs, drive economic growth, and support our kids without raising any taxes or fees. $1.73 billion goes to education, including funds for free school meals and community college. $970 million goes to transportation, with roughly half of that for the T. Spending's up by about 4% all told, and it's a $40 billion boost for unrestricted government aid for cities and towns. Also included are some changes to laws around sexual assault. It eliminates the statute of limitations for rape when there's DNA evidence and requires rape kits be preserved for 15 years. Madison Rogers, WBZ, Boston's News Radio.
2: Coming up on WBZ, the Massachusetts Senate's looking to protect nurses who are attacked on the job. 533, traffic and weather together. The Subaru retailers of New England, all-wheel drive, traffic on the threes. We're still knee-deep in it in some spots, Gina.
1: Yeah, absolutely, Ben. Especially this upper end of 128 is just a mess, and it actually starts on the lower end of 128 from Route 9 all the way up to Route 3. A little break in the action, and then pretty much 3A through Wakefield as you make your way past Salem Street, 128 southbound. A little bit better, about 35 down to Lowell Street. We're up to 1A at one point. We just cleared that earlier crash on 93 southbound at Montvale Ave, but the damage is done. You're backing up into Wilmington. That northbound ride headed to the Cloverleaf is going to also slow you down off the Zakim Bridge right up to Spot Pond and then Montvale Ave to the Cloverleaf as you make your way north of town. Let's see what the ride is north and southbound on the expressway in and out of the city now with Kristen Eck on the Needham Bank Traffic Drone Report.
4: And Gina, it's tough doing both of those things on the expressway. We'll start with the southbound side. That's still jammed up out of the O'Neill Tunnel right down past South Bay toward the Fortress Building. Then you're back in it from before Granite Ave down to Braintree. Northbound delays are just about back to the Braintree split now, so you're going to be in a slow roll all the way up toward the gas tank, then again from just after Mass Ave up into the northbound O'Neill Tunnel. Kristen Eck in the Needham Bank Traffic Drone Report.
1: And then once you're downtown Boston, Sturrow Drive is back to Mass Ave. The TED is back to the airport. Eastbound also about halfway through. Turnpike westbound is going to slow you down. Newton Corner past the barracks. This is stop and go. And then slow through Framingham as you make your way past Route 9. Not bad after that to 495. And then it's going to slow you down from 495 to the Westboro Service Plaza. Eastbound's very tight if you're heading into the city now. Just about Cambridge Street to Fenway and to the west of town. We have a left lane crash still working on 2 eastbound at Crosby's Corner in the Concord Stretch. Westbound curiosity delays there. Gina Tempesta, WBC's traffic on the threes.
2: The 4-day WBC AccuWeather forecast has a little bit of humidity in it and then a little bit of no humidity in it, or lower humidity, I should say. The humid parts right now, and it was humid today. Temperatures got to 90 in many places, and where it even didn't make to quite to 90, it felt like it was in the low 90s with the humidity around. As we head through the evening, not a big deal storm-wise, though there have been a couple of showers and thunder showers, very small cells across parts of New Hampshire up toward the Manchester area. And the most likely place to see anything will be well north and west of 495. Otherwise, we'll just have some clouds around and temperatures 72 with the stickies. Intervals of clouds and sun tomorrow, very warm, humid, a stray shower in the afternoon. A temperature 86 to upper 80s, depending on where you are. And then some clouds around tomorrow night, partly to mostly cloudy, still a little humid, near 70. Lower humidity over the weekend, and temperatures with the sunshine will be within a few degrees of 80. Right now, we're at 90 degrees in Boston. The Senate votes next week on a plan aimed at helping health care workers who are attacked on the job.
5: Nurses and other health care workers would receive benefits and protections under terms of the legislation the Massachusetts Senate will vote on. Senate President Karen Spilka.
6: It requires health care employers to provide paid leave to assaulted workers so they can seek medical treatment or aid in the prosecution of their attacker. It also protects their privacy, allowing them to use their facility or union address on criminal complaints instead of their home address.
5: Nurses like Liz Toronto say they need to be protected.
7: A patient told me very calmly that when he got out of the hospital, he was going to find me and kill me.
5: At the State House, Mike Macklem, WBZ. Boston's News Radio.
2: Applications for unemployment benefits essentially were unchanged to start the month.
8: In the week that ended July 4th, 215,000 claims for jobless benefits were filed with state unemployment offices. That's a decline of 2,000 from the previous week. But the previous week's number was revised up 2,000 from the week before that. The more stable four-week moving average fell last week by about 3,700 filings.
2: That is ABC's Jim Ryan. It's not the hot summer housing market experts thought it would be. Home sales for the month of June came in lower than expected, according to the National Association of Realtors. The median price of a home was nearly 2% more than last year at this time. Realtors believe the high mortgage rates are to blame, and that together with record high home prices, they're keeping buyers, at least some of them, out of the market. 5:38, we head off to Wall Street. Check in with Erica Herskowitz at Bloomberg.
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10: Biting midges are tiny insects, barely visible to the naked eye, but they can deliver a painful bite.
11: You know, screens don't stop them. They're too small to catch. 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
11: So this technology uses a heater to heat up a material that off-gasses, and that off-gassing will either stun or force the insect out of the area.
10: That's Tomorrow's Technology Today.
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19: Anthropic is currently the leader in AI. That was the post on X from Elon Musk, who added that no company has released a model as good as Mythos and Fable. Earlier today, OpenAI introduced a new artificial intelligence agent called ChatGPT Work that's meant to field a wider range of complex tasks for hours at a time. 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The Dow closed ahead 139 points. The Nasdaq added 336. The S&P gained 61. I'm Erica Herskowitz, Bloomberg Business on WBZ, Boston's News Radio.
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0: We may not be sitting here if there was a rule in the CBA that said the guys that you drafted that you signed to 35% supermaxes count as 25% of the cap.
21: That was some of Brad Stevens' explanation for why the Celtics traded Jaylen Brown. And while ESPN's Brian Windhorst does agree the NBA's apron rules have changed the way teams have to think, he doesn't believe Stevens is giving the full story.
22: You don't trade Jaylen Brown if you're on the fence. You don't trade Jaylen Brown if internally you don't have a compelling case. He just doesn't want to present that case because he doesn't want to be disrespectful to a player who was a finals MVP for them.
21: And Windhorst thinks Brown's contract didn't compute to being worth it for the Celtics.
22: And I just believe he doesn't want to say it out loud like that.
21: And the Red Sox completed the sweep in Chicago today, beating the White Sox 2-1. Brian Antonelli, WBZ, Boston's News Radio.
2: 543, traffic and weather together. The Subaru retailers of New England, all-wheel drive, traffic on the threes. We're getting later in the day. We got to get rid of some of these problems, Gina.
1: Yeah, some of them are starting to ease out a little bit. Some of them not so much. We're going to look at this lower end of 128. A little bit of good news, a little bit of bad news there, Ben. That upper end, the ride, on the northbound side is heavy onto the upper end. So you're heavy from Route 9 past the turnpike. Kind of unusual for this time of day. Better though on the southbound side, just a little sluggish now through the Dedham stretch, getting onto 93. 93 is busy onto 24. 24 still slow through the Avon stretch. 95 coming off of 93. A tap of the brakes through Canton and then from Route 1 past 495. Very busy in front of the stadium. And while we're taking a look at that ride to the south, let's see how Route 3 looks now. Well, on the lower end with Kristen Neck and the Needham Bank Traffic Drone Report.
4: Gina, it is slow right out of the Braintree split on Route 3 southbound. Continues down past Union Street down toward Route 18. More slowdowns from 139 in Pembroke all the way down towards Samoset Street in Plymouth. It's okay at the Sagamore Bridge if you're trying to get on the Cape early this week. Heading off the Cape, Route 6 West is still seeing delays from around Route 130 in Sandwich as you head toward the bridge. Kristen Eck in the Needham Bank Traffic Drone Report.
1: And then the ride on that upper end of 128, that's getting better, but it's still a little slow through Waltham and Lexington. And then from Route 3 all the way up to Walnut Street, 35 down to Lowell Street on the upper end of 120. On that southbound side to the west of town, we're still looking at some delays with the left lane crash to eastbound by Crosby's Corner. In Concord, you have westbound Curiosity delays there as well. Gina Tempesta, WBC's Traffic on the 3.
2: More humidity around this evening. A couple of showers or a thunder shower could pop up in a few places. Not much going on right now. Southern New Hampshire's had a couple of small cells, but that's about it. And any action, if there is, would be well north and west of 495. Otherwise, partly to mostly cloudy overnight. Sticky in 72. Tomorrow, intervals of clouds and sun. We won't be as warm as today, but we will be humid. Temperatures mid to upper 80s. Maybe an afternoon thunderstorm for some of us. Partly to mostly cloudy tomorrow night. Still humid. Low near 70. And then less humidity in here for the weekend. Both Saturday and Sunday featuring some sunshine and temperatures in the upper 70s to mid 80s.
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2: Good afternoon. I'm Ben Parker. Here are the five things you need to know at 5:45. A deal on the table hoping to end the war with Iran has been threatened after the U.S. retaliated with more military strikes. Gas prices creeping back up following a steady fall in prices. The war in Iran sent prices skyrocketing a few months ago. The U.K.'s Royal Air Force flew over the State House today, honoring America's 250th. A person hit by a car on Tremont Street while riding their bicycle this morning has died. The ribbon's been cut for a new outdoor venue in Revere. WBZ's Jared Brosnan has details.
23: The Amp at Suffolk Downs is now open, providing a 600-seat amphitheater that doubles as flood resistance.
24: We're standing in the bottom of a big bathtub as well.
23: CEO of the HYM Investment Group, Tom O'Brien, says the Amp can hold millions of gallons of water during a storm surge.
24: The water event subsides, the water will then flow back out.
23: State Rep Jessica Giannino says it's a great way for the city to host outdoor events and plan for the future.
25: No, we don't just have a marsh in the middle of this beautiful project. We have a multi-purpose space that people can enjoy with their family, can enjoy with their friends, can bring new people to the city of Revere, but it serves a purpose.
23: The first concert at the Amp is set for Friday night. From Revere, I'm Jared Brosnan, WBZ Boston's News Radio.
2: What's in a name? Well, depends on the name and how you feel about the person behind that name. Some people who fly in and out of Palm Beach International Airport have some thoughts about its new name. Donald J. Trump International Airport.
5: Travelers like Jill Kripke say they don't think President Trump is a good example for the country, so they'll be boycotting.
6: I think it's a joke, and I'm going to fly in and out of Orlando from now on.
5: However, travelers like Terry Kaiser say they think it's exciting to have a president in their backyard. And as to people like Kripke,
7: I think they're crazy. They want to get on I-95 and drive an hour south or 2 hours north. Go right ahead.
5: Palm Beach International has officially begun transitioning its airport codes from PBI to DJT. Sherry Preston, ABC News.
2: The New England Aquarium celebrating a win this week after it released 10 rehabilitated sea turtles back into the ocean. They released the turtles on West Dennis Beach on the Cape last night. This was their second successful release of the season. Turtles have been treated for various ailments over the last 7 months and now officially are returning home. Not as hot today as it was during our heat wave last week, and that heat wave did cause some issues.
8: With the humidity up and temps in the triple digits during the hottest days last week, Massachusetts ER departments cared for more than 300 patients for heat-related illness. But health officials had anticipated that number to be much higher, especially with the big influx of thousands of visitors for the Boston Pops 4th of July fireworks spectacular, the high number of holiday outdoor events, and World Cup watch parties. Sherry Small, WBZ Boston's News Radio.
2: The White House's World Cup head honcho making the rounds, checking out the host cities, one of them, Boston. WBZ's Heil Schaffel spoke with him.
9: We've reached the end of the World Cup experience for the Boston area. White House World Cup czar Andrew Giuliani stopped by the city to see how it went.
11: I think they might have added a few billion dollars just to New England's GDP alone.
9: He says the tournament made big strides in introducing American culture to Europe and getting them to buy in. I asked him about the widespread reports of hotels forecasting less business than they had expected from this World Cup and the thought that it was tied to immigration enforcement.
11: So I think you just see in the numbers here that was a completely politically driven narrative.
9: The numbers haven't completely come in yet, but early indications are that Boston hospitality did very well this World Cup. Other places like Seattle, not so. Kyle Schaffel, WBZ, Boston's News Radio.
2: There'll be something for every generation at the World Cup's final halftime show later this month. Madonna will be joined by Justin Bieber, Shakira, and K-pop stars BTS. The 11-minute halftime performance is curated by Coldplay's Chris Martin and will be a Super Bowl-style halftime show at MetLife Stadium. The show will support the FIFA Global Citizen Education Fund, which is raising $100 million to help children access education and soccer. Surf's up for debate. In one local town.
26: Finally, a chance to hang 10 in Massachusetts. A proposed surf park in Middleborough would be a first of its kind in New England. Developers say the project, which would also include a wave pool, restaurant, and wellness center, would rake in about $500,000 in revenue annually and feature 100 new jobs. Some residents in Middleborough oppose the plan, raising concerns about water usage, traffic, and the impact of building on a historic farm site on East Grove Street. But the project remains under discussion as town officials weigh economic benefits against community concerns. Matt Shearer, WBZ, Boston's News Radio.
2: He knows a little something about the ocean, and he'll be swimming back to the big screen.
27: 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According to The Hollywood Reporter, Warner Brothers and the Russo Brothers, AGBO, are partnering on a reimagining of the 1993 movie. 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
28: 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Come on, I believe in you, Willy! You can do it! You can be free! Come on! Jump it.
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2: 5:53, traffic and weather together. 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Where do we want to begin, Gina?
1: We're going to start with a new crash that's coming in a tough spot right now. Ben, on 95, it's your northbound ride right by Route 1 in the Linfield Peabody stretch. You're already back to Route 3 as a result. As a matter of fact, it's just been a very rough afternoon, that entire length of the upper end of 128. So, and that's not going to help that ride. Southbound's a little bit better, about 35, down to Lowell Street 93. Southbound, we're still in recovery mode from an earlier crash at Montvale Ave. You're still stretching back to Commerce Way. That northbound ride is going to slow you down just a little bit now, leaving the bridge as you make your way up to about Spot Pond and then Montvale Ave to the Cloverleaf at 128.95. The lower end of 128, that's in much better shape right now. It's really cleared out pretty nicely from Route 9 right down to 95, so really not too bad there. A little bit of volume on the southbound side at that ramp at 93, and through the Canton stretch at top of the brakes at Route 124 is going to slow you down still to about Harrison Boulevard in Avon. And while we're checking the ride to the south of town, let's see how Route 3 looks now with Kristen Eck and the Needham Bank Traffic Drone Report.
4: Gina, is still slow heading down toward Union Street on Route 3 southbound. You're going to find some more delays from the Pembroke-Marshfield stretch down to Samoset Street in Plymouth. Not bad getting onto the Cape over the Sagamore Bridge. However, if you're trying to get off Cape on Route 6 west, that's still backed up for about a mile at the Sagamore, and Route 28 north is backed up for about a mile trying to get off the Cape over the Bourne Bridge. Kristen Eck in the Needham Bank Traffic Drone Report.
1: And if you're trying to travel southbound out of the city, that's still a stop and go. Out of the Tip O'Neill Tunnel down to Columbia Road, East Milton to the Split, northbound Furnace Brook up to Neponset, then Mass Ave in. Gina Tempesta, WBC's Traffic on the Threes.
2: A check of the four-day WBC AccuWeather forecast is brought to us by John Sewer and Drain Cleaning. Here's Brian.
17: A few spots will see a shower or thunderstorm into this evening, most likely north and west of 495. It'll be partly to mostly cloudy, warm and muggy overnight, low just 72. Very warm and humid heading into tomorrow with intervals of clouds and sun. There still could be a stray afternoon thunderstorm with a high of 86. It'll still be muggy tomorrow night, partly to mostly cloudy, a low near 70. But as we get into the weekend, it is going to be turning cooler and more noticeably, it'll be less humid throughout the weekend as well. Highs generally in the upper 70s near the coast to the mid 80s inland both days, and both days will feature a fair amount of sunshine. I'm AccuWeather meteorologist Brian Thompson, WBZ, Boston's News Radio.
2: Soccer going on in Foxborough, where it is 87 degrees. It is 89 in Framingham, 80 degrees in Fall River, and 90 degrees in Boston.
18: Honey, the drain's clogged again. How many times do I have to remind you? Just call John Sewer and Drains already. Problem solved.
19: John Sewer, we get the job done.
2: 5:56. Show us those dimples. It's National Dimple Day.
20: Today is National Dimple Day, an inherited trait. More women have them than men, and it's more common to have one than two. Dimples can occur anywhere on your body, but they're in no way related to chin dimples. Those are actually a cleft, and dimples are a divot. They're called Cupid's bows or angel kisses and are symbols of beauty and good luck. So find the dimpled person in your lottery pool. Jackpots are up, and maybe some dimple luck will work. I'm Bree Tennis.
2: If you wanted to get your hands on a jersey worn by the reigning NBA Finals MVP, you need deep pockets. Somebody had deep pockets, and Sotheby's says the Jalen Brunson jersey worn during Game 1 of the NBA Finals went for more than $1 million at auction. It's a record for any of Brunson's memorabilia, the most ever paid for an NBA jersey at auction. Coming up on WBZ in the news at 6 o'clock, it's the end of the road for the World Cup in Massachusetts. Today, the final game.
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18: 90 degrees and mostly sunny in Boston at 6 o'clock. Good evening. I'm Madison Rogers. Here's what's happening. It's a climax and a final crescendo for the beautiful game here in Greater Boston. Foxborough is hosting its final World Cup match, France taking on Morocco. And in Boston, crowds are out for a watch party in the North End at Christopher Columbus Park. That's where we find WBZ's Kyle Bray, who joins us live now. Good evening, Kyle.
36: Good evening, Madison. Well, we are about seconds away from France clinching its spot in its third straight semifinal appearance. And there it is. You can hear it now. A roar of the crowd from the French fans as the final whistle goes. That means that France has officially clinched a spot in the semifinals. They will be playing the winner of tomorrow's game between Belgium and Spain. What an electric game this was here today. Mbappe had his goal denied in the first half with a penalty, but really was only delayed gratification because Mbappe found a way. He took the lead for France in this game with just a stunning finish that sent this crowd here into absolute pandemonium. Ousmane Dembele would not be denied as well. He's reminding everyone that, you know, he was the did win the Ballon d'Or for the world's best player last year. You can probably hear some of these French fans here cheering now. We'll give you a listen. They're cheering Allez les Bleus, the sound that, or the chant that they sing for the French team as they are now on to the semifinals. You know, what a way to cap off this World Cup, all the games being played here in Boston. I don't know who's going to win it at the end of the day, but I can tell you one thing, Boston has certainly been a winner at this World Cup. Live from the North End, Kyle Bray, WBC, Boston's News Radio.
0: All right. Thank you, Kyle. Live as it happens, France beating Morocco at the World Cup in Foxborough and concluding the local matches. They're technically not on strike anymore, but Brigham and Women's nurses are very much still on the picket line. They'll be locked out till Monday morning.
1: I did have my scrubs on earlier with the intention of going in and working, and unfortunately, they said, you're locked out.
4: Rebecca Spitz, one of the nurses, turned away at the door Thursday morning.
8: The hospital stated on Monday what their position is, so
4: Mass General Brigham says the four-day lockout is due to contracts with the 1,300 replacement nurses brought in and trained to backfill shifts, who, according to the hospital, arrived without issue and are fully integrated into care teams in ICU and NICU. But with thousands of nurses continuing to rally outside for better pay, families of patients inside growing increasingly worried about the level of care.
0: That is WBZ TV's Aaron Parsegian. We will continue to follow for updates. Right now, 6:03, and coming up, Beacon Hill looks to dabble in psychedelics. Right now, it's time for the Subaru Retailers of New England all-wheel drive traffic on the threes. And good evening, Gina.
9: Hi, Madison. Thanks, and good evening. I'm going to start with this ride to the south of town. Right now, that lower end of 128 in pretty good shape, actually. It's kind of cleared out as you make your way down to 93. That 93 ramp, though, is going to be slow onto 95 southbound. And that's because we picked up word of a center lane disabled vehicle at Neponset Street. So that has it all jammed up there. Continuing that ride, it's going to be slow from Route 1 and down to 495. And, of course, busy in front of the stadium, backed up between 95 and Route 1, both directions there. 24 on the southbound side, we have two disabled vehicles by 495 in the Bridgewater-Rainham stretch. Before that, though, it's been a slow whirl off of 93 down to Avon. Let's see how the South Shore ride looks on Route 3 one last time this afternoon with Kristen Eck on the Needham Bank Traffic Drone Report.
10: Gina, is still slowed down to Union Street on Route 3 southbound. You're going to find more slowdowns down through Marshfield, Duxbury, and Kingston. Those bust loose right around Samoset Street in Plymouth. It's okay getting on Cape over the Sagamore Bridge, but we're still seeing about a half mile back up on Route 6 west heading off the Cape at the bridge. Route 28 northbound down to about a half mile wait, too. Kristen Eck in the Needham Bank Traffic Drone Report.
9: Let's take a look at that upper end of 128 right now as well. Still busy from about 3A up to a crash that they're working by Route 1 in the Linfield stretch. 128 southbound, much better. Endicott Street to Lowell Street to eastbound. Still working this crash at Crosby's Corner in Concord. Last we heard, it was in the left-hand lane. Gina Tempesta, WBC's Traffic on the Threes.
0: In the four-day forecast, we can see a pop-up thunderstorm this evening, especially north and west of 495. And we do have a stormy patch in southern New Hampshire around Epping and Raymond right now. Partly to mostly cloudy later on tonight. It does stay warm and pretty muggy with a low around 72. Tomorrow, it's intervals of clouds and sun as we hit a high around 86 degrees. It is another very humid one, so feeling hotter than that. Watch for a stray afternoon thunderstorm. Saturday is partly sunny and less humid. The highs ranging from 78 near the coast to 84 inland. A similar range for Sunday, upper 70s to mid 80s, and it's a nice one with sunshine. Right now in Boston, it is 90 degrees. We do have a bit of a breeze out there, so it doesn't feel too much hotter. Mostly sunny at 6:06. One of the biggest soccer shows in America has been broadcasting from Boston, and they brought on a guest from City Hall, as we hear from WBZ's Hal Schaffel.
12: With the World Cup exiting Boston, it was time for a mayoral victory lap.
2: When we see other sports fans show up with as much pride as we have in our teams, we recognize our own kind of crazy, and we embrace that.
3: Boston Mayor Michelle Wu appeared on Men in Blazers, a hugely popular soccer show and podcast. Much of the conversation was on Boston's most treasured guests, the Scottish fans, the Tartan Army. Host Roger Bennett asked about the wave of traffic cones that Scottish fans put on virtually every statue in Boston. A callback to the cone on the Duke of Wellington statue in Glasgow.
2: The one that is on the Duke of Wellington, or had been on the Duke of Wellington's horse with that says Boston on it, is being officially flown back as a gift to the city of Boston. So we will receive that very soon.
3: She says the Scottish Boston connection took everyone by surprise.
2: We knew there would be some kilts involved, but we did not anticipate the sheer intensity.
3: Kyle Schaffel, WBZ, Boston's News Radio.
0: Beacon Hill is taking another look at psychedelics as federal health officials speed up studies looking at things like psilocybin for depression and PTSD. House lawmakers here in Massachusetts have now signed off on creating a 5-year pilot program. This would allow for patients in a few licensed clinical settings to use naturally occurring psychedelic materials under supervision for mental health care. A special state fund would support it. The goal, establishing best practices for treatment and collecting data on the benefits. The pilot is tucked into an economic development package, which now goes to the Senate. It's been less than 2 years since Massachusetts voters said no to a ballot question that would have decriminalized certain psychedelics. Rod Stewart calls her a true soul stirrer. Kevin Bacon says, I couldn't imagine chicken racing a tractor to any other song. Mourning Bonnie Tyler tonight. I'm holding on to her hero till the end of the night. The music icon behind Total Eclipse of the Hearts and Holding Out for a Hero was 75 years old. Her family says she died unexpectedly in a Portuguese hospital where she was being treated for an illness. Tyler has been dealing with serious health issues. She was put in an inducive coma back in May. A coal miner's daughter, born Gaynor Hopkins, Tyler grew up in public housing in Wales and soared to international stardom in the early 80s.

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13: Since being hired as the Phillies' interim manager, Don Mattingly has gone 42-23. And now for the first time since stepping in as manager, Mattingly has said he's interested in the permanent job, telling ESPN's Buster Olney he'd like to do it. But the Athletic's Ken Rosenthal said on his Fair Territory show today, that's a pivot for him, and Philadelphia might already have someone else in mind.
14: They made a run at Alex Cora after Cora was fired, and the expectation is they will make a run at Alex Cora again, no matter what Mattingly does or what he wants to do. So I would expect that the next Phillies manager is still going to be Alex Cora.
13: And now winners of six straight, the Red Sox beat the White Sox today 2-1. Patrick Sandoval made his Red Sox debut, allowing one run over 4 1/3. Caleb Durbin hit his 9th home run of the season. Brian Antonelli, WBZ, Boston's News Radio.
0: 6:13, and let's get back to traffic. Now have that World Cup match letting out in Foxborough after a victory for France over Morocco.
7: 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And where do we start, Gina?
15: Well, let's start with Route 1 right in front of the stadium. As you can imagine, Madison, it's pretty bogged down between 95 and 495, especially that southbound ride, even heavier as you

0: make your way down for about 2 miles there, about two and a half on the northbound side as well. The right on 95 southbound, we have a disabled vehicle in the center lane coming off that ramp at Neposit Street, coming off the ramp at 93. So that's going to bog you down, but not too bad, actually, as you approach Route 1 after that. And it's pretty quiet and a little slow going as usual this time of day as you make your way past 495. 24 southbound's been a tough one all afternoon. Remains that way down through Randolph, and then two disabled vehicles over in the left-hand lane by 495 in Rainham. That's going to slow you down there. Route 3 southbound, much better now at the Braintree Split. Just a little slow going and slow through Pembroke and Plymouth. No big delays on and off the Cape now. The Turnpike's going to slow you down just a little bit through Newton Corner, and then 95 past the Barracks. Looks good. Past 495 eastbound, a tap of the brakes at Newton Corner, and then just a little slow from Cambridge Street to Fenway. Better in downtown as well. Storrow Drive is eased out pretty nicely. The Tip O'Neill Tunnel, not bad coming onto the expressway. A little slow on the southbound side of the expressway down to Columbia Road and then East Milton to the Split. Northbound is a Furnace Brook up to Neponset. Just a little sluggish from Mass Ave in. 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The Danny Did Foundation closes gaps in epilepsy care in memory of Danny Stanton, a child lost to sudden unexpected death in epilepsy. 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Danny Did. Gina Tempesta, WBZ's Traffic on the Threes.
1: We have a little rain around in southeast New Hampshire, coming down heaviest around Lee. Dry, though, across the Bay State, at least with the radar I'm looking at, and it's mostly sunny for most of us, but we can see a pop-up shower or a thunderstorm into tonight, especially north and west of 495. Later on, it is partly to mostly cloudy with the continuing humidity out there tonight, low around 72. It is very warm and humid tomorrow. The high's around 86, and there will be a stray afternoon thunderstorm in spots. Otherwise, intervals of clouds and sun. Tomorrow night, still humid, and the low's near 70. Then Saturday, it's cooler and less humid. The high will be around 78 along the coast and into the mid-80s inland. Temperatures will look a lot like that for Sunday as well, and it'll be a nice one with some sunshine. Right now, it is 83 in Bridgewater, 86 in Shrewsbury, 91 in Billerica, and 90 degrees in Boston.
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1: Good evening, I'm Madison Rogers, and here are the five things you need to know. Foxborough's last and biggest World Cup match has ended with France beating Morocco 2-0. Governor Healey has now signed a more than $63 billion annual budget. She didn't veto anything. A list of Maine Democrats have officially launched campaigns to replace Graham Plattner, even before a new nominating convention's been scheduled. As a former Olympian pleads not guilty to vandalizing the reflecting pool in Washington, his lawyer calls him a scapegoat. And some charges have been dropped against Lindsay Clancy, less than 2 weeks before she's set to face a jury accused of killing her three young children. WBZ's Brooke McCarthy reports.
3: Plymouth County prosecutors say they've dropped the three strangulation charges against Lindsay Clancy. She's the Duxbury mom accused of killing her three young children in their home back in January of 2023. In a statement, the Plymouth County DA's office says the children's deaths resulted from strangulation, and those charges would be redundant. They say the three first-degree murder charges cover the strangulations, and those additional charges are not necessary. Prosecutors allege Clancy planned the murders by sending her husband to do errands that night. Well, the defense says she was over-medicated and suffered from postpartum psychosis. Clancy has pled not guilty. Her trial is set to start on July 20th. Brooke McCarthy, WBZ, Boston's News Radio.
1: New back-and-forth attacks in the Middle East are raising questions about what comes next. President Trump now says he's not sure he wants a peace deal anymore, and he thinks the ceasefire is over after Iran's latest attacks on shipping in the Strait of Hormuz. At the same time, President Trump is insisting that the new strikes do not mean the war has resumed. Iran retaliating today by targeting Kuwait, Qatar, and Bahrain. Mediators are scrambling to try and save the interim deal. Escalations have triggered a rise in gas prices after several weeks of steadily declining.
4: The national average jumping 6 cents overnight to $3.81 a gallon this morning, according to Gas Buddy. And the key here to what happens next to that price for Americans is what happens in the Strait of Hormuz. And in the last 24 hours, Kepler tells ABC News it has seen 25 ships cross. Now, that is lower than what we've seen in previous days.
1: That's ABC's Rebecca Jarvis. The Massachusetts average edged up by a penny to $3.87 today. The state government's giving out more money in an effort to ease the housing crisis. WBC's Amanda Keene has more on that.
5: Governor Maura Healey's office announcing today that more than $18 million will go towards creating 662 new homes. This is all a part of the Housing Development Incentive Program, which offers tax credits to housing projects that are reusing buildings that have fallen out of use and turning them into new housing opportunities. This money is specifically being targeted towards gateway cities, so projects in Lowell, Lawrence, Fall River, Taunton, Pittsfield, and Worcester. The housing will be created out of buildings like a couple of old mill buildings and historic office buildings. And this isn't the first time that these tax credits have been awarded. The governor's office says that since the start of 2023, they've given credits to 52 different housing projects. Amanda Keene, WBZ, Boston's News Radio.
1: There's a new update on drought conditions across the state, and problems persist.
6: Throughout the month of June, the state only received between 1.5 and 4.5 inches of rain. Another lackluster performance from Mother Nature, but to be expected given the 2 years of below average precipitation. The northeast region of the state remains the worst at level 3 critical drought status. Residents there are barred from all non-essential outdoor water use. The rest of the state is under level 2 significant drought status, restricting outdoor water use to handhelds only. Statewide, officials are encouraging folks to limit their overall water usage as groundwater levels continue to fall. The only status change this time around was for the western region, which was previously at level 1. Jared Brosnan, WBZ, Boston's News Radio.
1: A tragedy has hit UMass Lowell. School officials say Toby Forsyth, a 21-year-old student and soccer player, has been killed in a crash in his home state of Ohio. A statement from UMass Lowell Athletics says the entire department is heartbroken. His coach says Toby was everything you hope for in a student athlete and an even better person. According to local news reports in Ohio, Toby's car was hit by a semi-truck, and the driver of that truck is accused with tampering with evidence by removing and hiding his dashboard camera. It has also now drawn some White House attention due to reports that the driver didn't speak English. It's 6:21 right now, and we'll check traffic and weather in 90 seconds.
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9: The quarterfinals of the World Cup are underway as Argentina continues their quest to become the first repeat champ in over 60 years. Lionel Messi will look to increase his lead in the race for the Golden Boot.
10: Lionel Messi!
9: Messi leads the tournament with 8 goals, and U.S. Soccer says star Christian Pulisic suffered a microfracture in his right leg during the Americans' loss to Belgium.
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1: And after the victory for France in Foxborough, it is a rush to the roads. Let's get the Subaru Retailers of New England all-wheel drive traffic on the threes with Gina Tempesta.
0: Thanks, Madison, and good evening. That's right. It's very busy in front of the stadium right now, between 95 and 495 on your Route 1 north and southbound ride. No big surprises there. The good news is your 95 ride is really not too bad. It's the southbound ride that's going to bog you down coming off of 93. This is due to a center lane disabled vehicle at Neponset Street, not game-related at all. So just a coincidence that it's very busy there. That northbound ride, really not too bad as you continue to leave the stadium and get up onto 93, 93 North, maybe a tap of the brakes at 138. And then you look good as you approach 24, which is still going to be a little stop and go action, and down through the Avon stretch. The rest of the ride to the north of town in pretty good shape, cleared out a number of earlier problems, so no major delays out there. Just some leftover volume, especially 95, your 128 northbound ride from about 3A up to Salem Street, we'll call that. And Route 3 northbound, a little slow going, getting by 62. Looks pretty good to 495 after that. Downtown Boston Sturrow Drive is wide open. The airport tunnels are looking pretty good. A little sluggish inside the TED on the eastbound side, and slow coming out of the Tip O'Neill Tunnel, Albany Street to Columbia Road, East Milton to the Split. Northbound is going to be Furnace Brook up to Neponset and then Mass Ave in. Gina Tempesta, WBC's Traffic on the Threes.
1: And we get the four-day forecast with AccuWeather's Brian Thompson. The weather is brought to you by Parkway Honda and Toyota of Boston.
10: There can be a shower or thunderstorm in spots into this evening, especially north and west of 495. A lot of areas, though, will stay dry. It'll be partly to mostly cloudy, warm and sticky overnight, low just 72. Very warm and humid tomorrow with intervals of clouds and sun. There will be a stray afternoon thunderstorm, a high of 86. Still humid tomorrow night. It'll be partly to mostly cloudy, a low near 70. And cooler and less humid on Saturday, a partly sunny sky. Highs will range from the upper 70s near the coast to the mid-80s inland. And kind of the same story Sunday. A very nice day for the middle of July. We'll have a lot of sun. Low humidity and highs again, upper 70s at the coast to the mid-80s inland. I'm AccuWeather meteorologist Brian Thompson, WBZ, Boston's News Radio.
1: Still a little rain in southern New Hampshire, including around Lee and Epping. You might see a little light rain in the Merrimack Valley, but it's basically nothing on the radar. It's 90 right now in Lawrence with what looks like sunshine. 87 in Maynard meantime, 86 in Walpole, 80 in Plymouth. In Boston, it's 90 and it's sunny at 625.
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1: In New England business news, millions have been made in Massachusetts during the World Cup while it lasted, but not every business made money. Some lost it. WBC's Mike Macklin reports there's now some help on the way for them.
12: All during the World Cup, FIFA owned the rights to all advertising on site. The stadium was rebranded Boston Stadium, and all signage mentioning Gillette was covered up. The same went for signs promoting any other company or product. That meant lost revenue for the businesses around the stadium that featured paid advertising. Now the Massachusetts House has appropriated $1 million to reimburse impacted businesses for lost revenue. The relief proposal still needs Senate approval. Overall, Massachusetts was anticipating a positive economic impact of $1 billion as a result of the World Cup. At the State House, Mike Macklin, WBZ, Boston's News Radio.
1: We will have more on that FIFA finale coming up in just a couple minutes.

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13: 90 degrees in Boston at 6:30. Good Thursday evening. I'm Madison Rogers. Here's what's happening. It is a victory for the French in Foxborough. France just beat Morocco 2-0 to open the World Cup quarterfinals and also to close out the World Cup action in Greater Boston. It has certainly been a ride. WBZ's Kyle Bray is downtown.
14: It only took 7 matches, but it's safe to say that Boston really came down with the World Cup fever this year.
15: I wish we could do this every weekend.
14: Brendan is one of many people who say they've never seen the energy in the city like this before, and he's made memories to last a lifetime, like when the Scots took over Fenway.
15: The energy they brought was just incredible. I mean, they were in the stadium in the whole section, and they were doing their chants, and then we went out to the bars after, and they were still doing their chants, and I believe they actually almost drank the city dry, too.
14: And with Boston becoming a soccer city for the last 2 months, folks like Sam are hoping the momentum can catch on going forward.
16: Being from America, you think you're playing basketball or football or baseball, but you're showing kids that soccer's huge, and it's and the world's bigger than just America.
14: They hope Boston can get a chance to host when the Women's World Cup comes to America in 2031. From the Common, Kyle Bray, WBZ, Boston's News Radio.
13: Thousands of unionized nurses at Brigham and Women's are locked out till Monday morning, with the hospital bringing in replacements. After a one-day strike, tensions are high.
17: Brigham and Women's Hospital is accusing nurses picketing out front on Francis Street of interfering with emergency response efforts and putting a patient at unnecessary risk. The incident happened around 5:30 this morning when someone pulled in with a medical emergency. However, Brigham Nurse Chair Kelly Morgan, who was involved, refutes the hospital's claims.
18: There was a delayed response.
5: response from the team on the inside coming out to assess the situation or even calling for the appropriate code. The nurses here on the street were yelling what code that needed to be called.
17: Morgan says she took the patient inside on a wheelchair to the appropriate location to be treated after the hospital's delayed response. The hospital says its specialized care team arrived in minutes of receiving the call. At Brigham and Women's, James Rojas, WBZ, Boston's News Radio.
13: The 24-hour strike did officially end earlier today, but again, nurses remain locked out through the weekend. There is no sign of any new contract negotiations today. It is a political sprint in Maine as Democrats start working to replace Graham Plattner. Last night, the Senate nominee dropped his bid to unseat Senator Susan Collins, denying the rape accusation he now faces. Now, the Democratic Party in Maine needs to hold a new nominating convention within 2.5 weeks. Today, the formal campaign announcements have started, and there's quite a lot of them. Troy Jackson, Maine's former Senate president, has confirmed he's in, labeling himself a progressive fighter. Nirav Shah, a former health official who came in second in the governor's primary, throwing his hat in the ring. Compared with Jackson, he's seen as more of a moderate. Also running, Maine Secretary of State Shenna Bellows and Dan Kleben, the co-founder of Maine Beer Company, along with several other names. It is a crowded field, and the clock is ticking. Coming up in a couple of minutes, an ex-Olympian faces arraignment. 6:33, and every 10 minutes we check the Subaru Retailers of New England all-wheel drive traffic on the threes. How's it looking out there, Gina?
18: No, overall, it's really not too bad. It's really thinning out in a lot of places, including the Turnpike right now. Madison, just at top of the brakes at Newton Corner, and then 95 past the barracks, a little slow through the Wayland stretch, getting past the 27 overpass. And then you look good to 495. The eastbound ride is going to bog you down if you're coming into downtown. Just Cambridge Street to Fenway. Downtown's looking much better as well. Stero Drive's really not too bad. The expressway, also much better, just a little slow about Albany Street to Columbia Road, and then East Milton to the split, northbound split, up to Neponset, then Mass Ave in north of town. Also looking much better out there. 16-2 about Medford Square on the 93 northbound ride. Southbound, we had an earlier crash at Montville Ave, so it's still a little slow coming off of the Cloverleaf. 128-95 northbound, just about 38 to North Ave. That lower end of 128, really not too bad. You can be bogged down, though, as you get onto that ramp at 93 down to Canton on the 95 southbound ride. That's because we have a center lane to disabled by Neponset Street. The stadium traffic is just really bad right now, both directions, north and southbound between 495 and 95, and feeling the heat leaving the stadium on 95 northbound, getting onto that ramp at 93. Gina Tempesta, WBC's traffic on the threes.
13: North and west of 495, you can see a shower pop up this evening. In other spots, it's possible too, and we have had a few thunder showers up in southern New Hampshire. Later on tonight, it's partly to mostly cloudy, warm, and humid, down to 72 degrees. Tomorrow, it will be very warm and humid. The high's around 86. It's intervals of clouds and sun with a stray afternoon thunderstorm popping up. Then Saturday, it gets less humid and it's cooler out there. Highs ranging from the upper 70s along the coast to mid-80s in some inland suburbs. It's partly sunny. Sunny for Sunday, and the temperatures are pretty similar, 78 to 84 or so. Right now, it is 89 in Ipswich. It's 85 in Marlborough. It's 86 in Norton. It is in the 70s for a lot of spots on the Cape. Even I'm seeing 69 on Nantucket right now, while it's 90 in Boston and a bit gusty. Sunshine at 6:35. On this final day of World Cup action in Greater Boston, a guy who's been dubbed the White House FIFA czar has come to town, and WBC's Kyle Schaffel met with him.
19: Andrew Giuliani is the executive director of the White House's World Cup Task Force. With the tournament rounding third, I asked him for his take on what the World Cup has done for America's international image.
20: The story is the world's love affair with the United States of America, starting with the Scots here in Boston.
19: It's true that European awe at all things American, like free refills, Walmarts, and huge stadiums, has been ever-present on social media. But the Cup hasn't been entirely without controversy. Most recently, a U.S. red card reversal after President Trump called the head of FIFA riled up European members of Parliament, who were calling for an investigation.
20: It was a perfect phone call.
19: He pointed the finger at UK Prime Minister Keir Starmer, who intervened to keep the Mexico-England game from changing times even with dangerous weather there.
20: He got involved in that. I hope they would take that, you know, you're talking about the safety of citizens on the ground there with the seriousness that they're looking at a red card.
19: Kyle Schaffel, WBZ, Boston's News Radio.
13: A former member of Team USA has now faced a felony charge in court, accused by the Trump administration of vandalizing the Lincoln Memorial reflecting pool.
1: The brief hearing in D.C. Superior Court had former Olympian David Hearn entering a not guilty plea. Attorney Norm Eisen.
21: It is not a crime to touch the reflecting pool, to touch water in the United States of America.
1: In an interview with ABC News shortly after his arrest, Hearn insisted he only touched a loose piece of blue liner and didn't rip or tear anything. Prosecutors have charged Hearn with felony destruction of property, a crime that's punishable by up to 10 years in prison. Stephen Portnoy, ABC News, Washington.
13: With a signature from Governor Healey today, the Bay State has a budget. The $63.4 billion annual package has been passed without a single veto, 9 days late. Governor Healey's touting the budget as a plan to lower people's costs, drive economic growth, and support our kids without raising any taxes or fees. This fiscal year is expected to be a rough one on Beacon Hill as a federal law reshapes public benefit programs. The new budget includes $1.73 billion for education and $970 million for transportation. As so many cities and towns face their own severe budget problems, there's a $40 million increase in unrestricted general governmental aid. On the whole, spending is up about 4%. And it's time for a check on Bloomberg Business right now. At 6:38, here is Erica Herskowitz.
22: U.S. mortgage rates climbed to 6.49%, reversing last week's drop after President Trump declared the ceasefire with Iran over. The average for a 30-year fixed loan rose from 6.43% a week ago. The war in Iran has rattled the property market. The ceasefire had raised hopes that easing geopolitical tensions would help stabilize borrowing costs, but this week's escalation risks erasing that optimism. Stocks closed higher on Wall Street today. The Dow added 139 points. The NASDAQ gained 336, the S&P up 61. I'm Erica Herskowitz, Bloomberg Business on WBZ, Boston's News Radio.
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2: When previewing the 2026 Patriots on ESPN's NFL Live, analyst Mike Tenenbaum said he believes new wide receivers Romeo Doubs and A.J. Brown perfectly complement each other. Booger McFarland agreed, but is curious how this young team will look after an offseason of off-field distractions.
3: If they can deal with it, and they're still very well coached, they're one of the favorites in the AFC to go to the Super Bowl because Drake May is going to be an MVP candidate. You talk about Gonzalez, one of the best cornerbacks in football. The offensive line can protect him. I love what Josh McDaniels does.
2: And Adam Schefter thinks their first place schedule could be an issue.
4: So, yes, the team has made improvements. They've added A.J. Brown, but they've got some serious challenges ahead this upcoming season.
2: And the Red Sox completed the sweep in Chicago today, beating the White Sox 2-1. Brian Antonelli, WBZ, Boston's News Radio.
13: It is a 2-0 win for France in Foxborough, beating Morocco in the World Cup quarterfinals this evening. It's 6:43 right now, and let's check traffic and weather. 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
18: Thanks, Madison. We're going to start off on the Turnpike westbound where we have a medical emergency at Cambridge Street that's going to slow you down just a little bit there. And then 95 past the barracks, a little slow through Natick, but looks good to 495. Your eastbound ride is Cambridge Street to Fenway. That's where you're going to get bogged down. But the rest of your downtown ride's in pretty good shape. Sturrow Drive is eased off pretty nicely. Not bad on the Zakim Bridge into the tunnel onto the express. Way where that's kind of a slow ride just about Columbia Road. Looks pretty good to the split, maybe Fernsburg to the split. Northbound's a little tougher though. That's going to be the split up to Neponset, and we just picked up word of a disabled right before the tunnel over in the right hand lane, so you're back to Albany Street as a result. And then we also have a new crash coming in the right hand lane, tough spot 128. Your 95 southbound ride at Route 2 in Lexington, already busy there. And then that lower end of 128, really not too bad. That ramp at 93 to 95 southbound is going to bog you down. We are clearing a disabled vehicle at Neponset Street. You're all bogged down in front of the stadium on Route 1 north and southbound between Route 495 and the 95 exit, and then 95 northbound is going to slow you down. Coming on the northbound side as you make your way to that ramp at 93, you're back beyond Neponset Street there. 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Gina Tempesta, WBC's Traffic on the Threes.
13: Few spots of rain out there this evening, though. We're dry across Massachusetts right now, down to 72 degrees tonight, and it will be pretty muggy out there with partly to mostly cloudy skies. Tomorrow, intervals of clouds and sun. We're up to 86, and it's very humid, so feeling hotter than that. Watch out for a stray afternoon thunderstorm. Staying muggy tomorrow night, and then Saturday, it starts to get less humid. Partial sunshine and cooler temps with highs ranging from 78 near the coast to 84 inland. Upper 70s to mid 80s again on Sunday, and we should have more sunshine. Right now it is sunny in Plymouth, 80 degrees there. As you head to the north and west of Boston, there's more clouds around. It's mostly cloudy in Chelmsford and 87. In Boston, it's mostly sunny, and I'm seeing 15-30 mile an hour winds out there. Sunshine again at 6:46.
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13: Good Thursday evening. I'm Madison Rogers. Here are the five things you need to know. The FIFA finale in Foxborough is a 2-0 win for France over Morocco in the World Cup quarterfinals. As U.S.-Iran talks teeter, U.S. officials say a deal between Israel and Lebanon is making progress. More than half a dozen Maine Democrats have announced campaigns for Senate today in a race to replace Graham Plattner. Union nurses will remain locked out of Brigham and Women's Hospital through 7 a.m. Monday, and there's no sign of any bargaining breakthroughs. After years of advocacy from local healthcare workers, a new bill has been unveiled on Beacon Hill today, an effort to address the violence they face far too often. WBZ's Mike Macklin reports.
6: Nurses and other healthcare workers say they're not safe on the job, citing assaults by patients and relatives of patients that have left them seriously injured, unable to work. Senate President Karen Spilka.
8: Nearly 7 out of 10 nurses have experienced assault on the job.
6: Shannon Bush is a nurse at Boston Medical Center who says she's been assaulted 3 times and in one case was left unable to work for 12 weeks.
8: I've also witnessed my coworkers, patients, visitors be sexually assaulted, verbally assaulted.
6: The Senate will vote next week on legislation to hold anyone who assaults a healthcare worker accountable and to provide paid leave and other protections for healthcare workers who are assaulted. At the State House, Mike Macklin, WBZ, Boston's News Radio.
13: New this evening, indictments have been announced in an alleged thwarted plot to attack a White House cage fighting show.
9: 8 men have been indicted on murder and terrorism conspiracy charges for their alleged roles in a thwarted drone and sniper attack on the UFC cage fighting show staged at the White House in June. The indictment was returned in Ohio and charges all 8 in 2 separate conspiracies. One was to provide material support to terrorists. The second was to commit murder on federal government territory and to murder a federal government official. The indictment says the plot began in May when the group began amassing money, firearms, ammunition, body armor, explosives, drones, and other items. I'm Lisa Dwyer.
13: It's bipartisan, it's national, it's nearly unanimous. Hatred for robocalls. Now the attorneys general of Massachusetts, New Hampshire, Rhode Island, and 46 other states, almost all of them, have signed a letter to the head of the Federal Communications Commission urging the federal government to strengthen rules that would cut off scammers' access to phone numbers. Among other things, the letter calls for new rules for companies that resell phone numbers, regular reporting for those companies, and a ban on so-called number cycling, buying up a bunch of numbers and using them on a rotating, even single-use basis, to avoid getting flagged as a scammer. In the Granite State, AG John Formella says approximately 55.4 million robocalls have gone out to New Hampshire phone numbers so far this year. That is a significant decrease from this time last year, but still far too high. Would you like to have a say about what the new Sagamore Bridge design looks like or how it's built?
10: Here's your chance to put in your 2 cents on the Sagamore Bridge project. The meeting will give residents, businesses, commuters, and stakeholders a chance to learn more about the project. MassDOT will review the proposed bridge design, project impacts, right-of-way requirements, construction approaches, detours, and traffic management plans. And they say they will take into consideration public comment. The meeting is being held in 2 weeks at Bourne High School on Thursday, July 23rd. Sherry Small, WBZ Boston's News Radio.
13: Developers in Springfield are suing to halt a nearly $2 billion courthouse lease. The developers have jointly filed a verified complaint and motion for a temporary restraining order in Hamden Superior Court against the Massachusetts Division of Capital Asset Management and Maintenance. They're seeking to prevent the Commonwealth from finalizing its 40-year lease for the proposed courthouse pending judicial review. The complaint alleges several issues with the procurement and award, including questions about whether the selected bidder demonstrated sufficient site control for the proposed project location. More state and local governments, including Massachusetts and Boston, are cutting coverage for pricey weight loss medications.
5: A few years ago, the city of Fort Worth started offering GLP-1 drugs to employees as part of their insurance coverage. Now,
11: that one category alone is actually over 40%.
5: Kristen Smith is Fort Worth's Director of Human Resources.
11: I describe it as a runaway train.
5: And now cities nationwide are taking a closer look at weight loss drugs.
11: The most immediate way to reduce the spend in this category is to change the coverage.
5: Translation, to drop the coverage of GLP-1s. Jim Ryan, ABC News in Dallas-Fort Worth.
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13: 6:53. That means time for the Subaru Retailers of New England all-wheel drive traffic on the threes. And what's the latest, Gina?
18: Well, things are looking a lot better depending on where we are right now, Madison, including that southbound ride on 95. We had that earlier disabled vehicle at Neponset Street, and that was backing you up onto 93. It's northbound ride that's going to bog you down now from Neponset Street up to the ramp at 93. And of course, very busy on Route 1 in front of the stadium between 95 and 495. Seeing a little bit of volume as well building on 495 southbound if you're sneaking out that way to get onto 95 south. So a little bit of a delay there, about a half mile or so. The rest of the ride's in pretty good shape. We do have a crash in a tough spot in the right-hand lane on 128, your 95 southbound ride at Route 2 in Lexington and on the Turnpike. And that's looking much better. We just cleared a medical emergency westbound at Cambridge Street. You should be all set there. 95 to the barracks as you continue that ride westbound. Eastbound's going to slow you down Cambridge Street just to Fenway. The rest of your downtown ride, okay. Sterrow Drive looks all right. The airport tunnels are wide open. It's going to be a slow crawl out of the Tip O'Neill, just a little bit getting by a Neponset Street, and then not bad to the split. It's that northbound ride that's still very tough from the split up to Neponset. We have a disabled vehicle in the right lane before the tunnel, and now we have one in the left-hand lane in the tunnel. 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Gina Tempesta, WBC's Traffic on the Threes.
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2: There can be a shower or thunderstorm in spots into this evening. The best chance for that will be north and west of 495. Otherwise, warm and muggy tonight with some clouds, a low just 72. Very warm and humid tomorrow. We'll have intervals of clouds and sun. There could be a stray afternoon thunderstorm. But again, a lot of the time will be rain-free, a high of 86. Partly to mostly cloudy. Still muggy tomorrow night, low near 70. Cooler and less humid for Saturday with a partly sunny sky. Highs will range from 78 near the coast to 84 inland. And a nice day on the way for Sunday with lots of sunshine. Highs again about 78 at the coast to about 84. Inland. I'm AccuWeather meteorologist Brian Thompson, WBZ, Boston's News Radio.
13: 90 degrees in Boston with a mostly sunny sky and a breeze in the air, but because it's humid, it feels like exactly 90 at 6:55.
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1: Let's go places.
13: It was a show in the sky over downtown Boston this afternoon. The British equivalent of the Blue Angels, the Red Arrows, soared over the Common and the Golden Dome of the State House, dragging contrails in red, white, and blue. And if you missed it, good news. The Royal Air Force aerobatic team will be doing another flyover during the Tall Ship Parade into Boston on Saturday. Her voice was unmistakable. Her hits unforgettable. Bonnie Tyler has died at a hospital in Portugal. Let's take a look back with ABC's Sam Champion.
17: 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Just a year later, Tyler, who was born in Wales, would strike gold with another unforgettable single.
13: Bonnie Tyler was 75. It's 6:57, and our top stories are up next.
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13: 90 degrees in Boston at 7 o'clock. Good Thursday evening. I'm Madison Rogers. And well, it was fun while it lasted. France has beat Morocco in the first of the World Cup quarterfinal matches and the last World Cup match in Foxborough. It has been huge for local soccer fans and for parts of the local economy.
34: Businesses are grateful for this economic impact.
0: think it's once in a lifetime in a 20-year lease. It's once in a lifetime for sure.
1: Aidan McGee, one of the partners at the Dubliner, says this tournament has packed his pub over the last month.
0: Meetings internally was very much like, let's treat it like St. Patrick's Day every day, and surely it'll not be like that, but it was. It literally was St. Patrick's Day every day for two and a half weeks.
1: Over the course of the 7 World Cup matches at Foxborough, the greater Boston area has been booming, full of fans from all across the globe, and businesses like the Dubliner have benefited. According to our partners at the Boston Business Journal, restaurants and bars in the city saw a 28% surge in spending during the last 2 weeks of the World Cup, more than any other host city.
13: WBZ TV's Logan Hall reporting there. Less than 2 weeks before jury selection begins, Lindsay Clancy's triple murder trial has been reshaped. WBZ's Brooke McCarthy reports.
3: Plymouth County prosecutors say they've dropped the 3 strangulation charges against Lindsay Clancy. She's the Duxbury mom accused of killing her 3 young children in their home back in January of 2023. In a statement, the Plymouth County DA's office says the children's deaths resulted from strangulation, and those charges would be redundant. They say the 3 first-degree murder charges cover the strangulations, and those additional charges are not necessary. Prosecutors allege Clancy planned the murders by sending her husband to do errands that night. Well, the defense says she was over-medicated and suffered from postpartum psychosis. Clancy has pled not guilty. Her trial is set to start on July 20th. Brooke McCarthy, WBZ, Boston's News Radio.
13: And looking at the latest from the Middle East, the U.S. launching new attacks on Iran and Tehran, responding by targeting Gulf countries. Sirens have sounded at least 3 times today in Bahrain. Missiles have been fired at Kuwait and Qatar. President Trump is not ruling out more talks to end the war, though yesterday, as he was leaving the NATO summit in Turkey, he declared that, in his view, the ceasefire was over. Elected leaders, a Dropkick Murphy, even current patients showing their support for locked-out Brigham and Women's Hospital nurses. Their strike yesterday produced no breakthroughs.
4: Local and state politicians, even band frontmen, showing up to support the picket line.
5: And pay these people what they deserve, and I'm always there to support working people.
4: A similar message shared by Warren Carter.
6: I understand the arguments on both sides, but I believe the nurses are one of those classes of citizens and workers who are perpetually underpaid, underprovided for.
4: Carter literally left his hospital bed to wave a sign.
6: I've been in the hospital for 2 weeks, and as difficult as that stay can be, the nurses in this hospital have made it bearable and almost enjoyable.
8: And there have been multiple attempts made to bring both sides back to the table.
13: But so far, no dice. That's WBZ TV's Aaron Parsegian. We will continue to watch for developments. Coming up in a couple of minutes, we're still in a drought despite all that rain. Right now, let's check the Subaru Retailers of New England all-wheel drive traffic on the 3s. What's the latest, Gina?
18: Well, we're looking at a tough ride for folks on northbound on the expressway. Madison, we just picked up word of a multi-vehicle crash northbound at Granite Ave. You're back to the split, a little running room. Then we have a right lane disabled vehicle before the tunnel and then a left lane disabled vehicle inside the tunnel at Government Center. So that's a slow crawl. The ride on Stero Drive eastbound, that's back to Beacon Street again. And not too bad, though, after that as you make your way onto the Leverett up ramp and 93 northbound. 93 north is in good shape. The upper end of 128, though, we have about a 2 mile backup. This is 95 on the southbound side at Route 2 in Lexington. Right lane crash there. And then it's very heavy, as you can imagine, in front of Boston Stadium between the 95 ramps and a 495, both directions on Route 1. And then your 95 northbound ride, that's going to slow you down from Neponset Street up to the ramp at 93. Gina Tempesta, WBC's traffic on the 3s.
13: Watch for a pop-up shower or thunderstorm around early tonight, though. Right now, we are dry across Massachusetts. We have had a little bit of rain in southern New Hampshire, but even that's dissipated at the moment. Later on tonight, it's sticky and warm with a low around 72, partly to mostly cloudy skies. It's another humid one tomorrow with a stray afternoon thunderstorm, otherwise some clouds and some sun and temps up to 86 or so for the high. Saturday, it'll be less humid and cooler. Partial sunshine as temps get to the upper 70s along the coast and into the low mid 80s inland. Sunday, again, 78 to 84 is the range we're looking at for the high, and we should have more sunshine, a nice one out there. Right now, it is 86 degrees in Lexington, it's 83 in Hopkinton, 81 in Bridgewater, and 90 degrees in Boston, mostly sunny and a little gusty at 7:05. Despite the recent rain, Massachusetts is still pretty parched. An update on the drought with WBZ's Jared Brosnan.
1: Energy and Environmental Affairs Secretary Rebecca Tepper has declared a level 2 significant drought for the western region of the Bay State. That brings the entire Commonwealth to significant drought status, with the exception of the Northeast, where things are even worse at level 3. A lack of rainfall is largely to blame. Nantucket has reportedly seen a record low as severe dry conditions persist. While restrictions are already in place on outdoor water use, officials are asking folks to limit how much they're using indoors as well. They're also encouraging folks to check for leaks from toilets, faucets, and showers, which results in roughly 60% of indoor usage. Jared Brosnan, WBZ, Boston's News Radio.
13: Massachusetts will be getting a payout from the makers of Cash App after a lawsuit against the company. The AG announced the settlement. Block Inc., the company behind Cash App, was sued by several states, including Massachusetts, for deceptive practices. Despite promising that the money transfer app was safe, the suit claims that it put users at risk. Massachusetts will be getting about $730,000. NCAA athletes scoring a win in court.
2: An Ohio judge has granted a preliminary injunction for 24 men's and women's college basketball players suing the NCAA to be eligible. Judge Christopher Wagner said the NCAA eligibility rules have been applied in an arbitrary and capricious manner. Wagner's ruling allows the athletes in the lawsuit an opportunity to enter the transfer portal. He scheduled a conference for August 4th to prepare for a trial. The lawsuit in Cincinnati was filed shortly after the NCAA Division I cabinet approved a monumental change in eligibility rules last month. I'm Haya Pinjwani.
13: Federal safety regulators say driverless car companies need to fix a problem. Their self-driving vehicles keep getting in the way of first responders.
9: The National Highway Traffic Safety Administration is telling self-driving vehicle developers to improve the way their cars respond to emergency scenes. The agency says it's documented cases where autonomous vehicles drove into active incidents, blocked ambulances and fire trucks, or failed to recognize flashing lights, traffic cones, smoke, and other warning signs. The agency says those failures put both first responders and the public at risk. Officials plan to meet with autonomous vehicle developers later this month to hear how they plan to solve the problem. Dave Packer, ABC News.
13: There are only a few states that allow fully driverless commercial operations. Massachusetts is not one of them. 7:08 right now. Let's check Bloomberg Business with Erica Herskowitz.
10: Anthropic is currently the leader in AI. That was the post on X from Elon Musk, who added that no company has released a model as good as Mythos and Fable. Earlier today, OpenAI introduced a new artificial intelligence agent called ChatGPT Work that's meant to field a wider range of complex tasks for hours at a time. The tool's designed to help create documents, spreadsheets, presentations, and web applications. Wall Street got a boost from chip makers today. The Dow closed ahead 139 points. The Nasdaq added 336. The S&P gained 61. I'm Erica Herskowitz, Bloomberg Business on WBZ, Boston's News Radio.
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11: We may not be sitting here if there was a rule in the CBA that said the guys that you drafted that you signed to 35% supermaxes count as 25% of the cap.
12: That was some of Brad Stevens' explanation for why the Celtics traded Jaylen Brown. And while ESPN's Brian Windhorst does agree the NBA's apron rules have changed the way teams have to think, he doesn't believe Stevens is giving the full story.
13: You don't trade Jaylen Brown if you're on the fence. You don't trade Jaylen Brown if internally you don't have a compelling case. He just doesn't want to present that case because he doesn't want to be disrespectful to a player who was a finals MVP for them.
12: And Windhorst thinks Brown's contract didn't compute to being worth it for the Celtics.
13: And I just believe he doesn't want to say it out loud like that.
12: And the Red Sox completed the sweep in Chicago today, beating the White Sox 2-1. Brian Antonelli, WBZ, Boston's News Radio.
14: In the World Cup, France beat Morocco 2-0 in Foxborough, closing out the local matches in the tournament. Right now, it is 7:13, and let's check traffic and weather. Subaru Retailers of New England all-wheel drive traffic on the threes comes from Gina Tempesta.
15: Thanks, Madison, and good evening. Well, a tough ride we're looking at in front of the stadium right now. You are all bogged down both directions between 95 and 495, and that 95 ride is going to be a stop and go through the Walpole stretch, getting up to the ramp at the Canton stretch at 93. It's a stop and go, not totally solid, but that ramp, of course, is pretty bogged down. Southbound on the expressway, that's in pretty good shape all the way down to the split. Northbound, not so much. Split up to a crash at Granite Ave, and then we have a crash. Actually, it's a breakdown inside the Tip O'Neill in the left-hand lane. Last we heard, by Government Center, so that's going to slow you down. Back to just about Albany Street. We just cleared one before the tunnel, so that'll hopefully help you there. The rest of the ride in pretty good shape. Storrow Drive looks okay. The airport tunnels are checking out okay, and we're still looking at about a two-mile backup as they clear this crash over in the right-hand lane on 95, your 128 southbound ride after Route 2 in Lexington. Gina Tempesta, WBC's traffic on the threes.
14: In the four-day forecast, it's a possible shower or thunderstorm in the cards early tonight, most likely north and west of Boston, but we really haven't seen that manifest. A little rain up in southern New Hampshire. Later on, it's

0: Muggy with a low around 72, partly to mostly cloudy skies. A very warm and humid day tomorrow. We'll have some clouds and some sun and a pop-up afternoon thunderstorm. Friday's up to 86 degrees. It will feel hotter than that. Then Saturday, it's less humid and cooler. Partly sunny skies, highs ranging from 78 along the coast to 84 inland. Again, upper 70s, low 80s around for Sunday, and it's pretty nice with sunshine. Right now, 83 degrees in Brockton, 83 in Worcester, 86 in Lowell. In Boston, it's 90 and mostly sunny.
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0: Good evening. I'm Madison Rogers. Here are the five things you need to know at 7:15. Brigham and Women's nurses call the support they're getting heartwarming as they're locked out following a one-day strike. France beats Morocco in the last World Cup match in Foxborough. It's a start to the quarterfinal matches. Democrats in Maine are scrambling to find a new candidate for a critical Senate seat after Graham Platner dropped out in a cloud of controversy. Governor Healey's now signed a more than $63 billion annual budget. And Boston Mayor Michelle Wu has given a little behind-the-scenes look at the World Cup process as it finishes up in Boston. WBZ's Heil Schaffel reports.
2: It's the end of the World Cup road for Boston, but for Mayor Michelle Wu, the memories are fond.
3: I think they were our cones. I think okay. The vast majority were here. I'm sure the baggage had some cones in it, too, coming off the airplane.
2: She appeared on the hugely popular soccer show Men in Blazers, talking there about the numerous cones the Scots put on top of all of our statues. So many, in fact.
3: But we definitely had to make sure that we were resetting the necessary cones every day with what was happening. But everyone loved it.
2: She said the intensity of the Scottish invasion sort of took Boston by surprise, but that we were left better for it. She says she's working with officials in Scotland to make Boston and Glasgow twin cities.
3: Come Tartan Day next year in April, the goal is that she will be here and we will do an official signing.
2: By the way, she says Boston is coming away with a treasured gift, the original cone from on top of the Duke of Wellington statue. Heil Schaffel, WBZ, Boston's News Radio.
0: Several Republican candidates who are being kept off the ballot in Massachusetts because of fake signatures have taken their plea to the courts. The state ruled that hundreds of voter signatures that were obtained to get them on the ballot were done so fraudulently. The same company collected the signatures for both candidates. The Globe says attorneys for Lieutenant Governor candidate Ann Manning Martin and AG candidate Michael Walsh have argued that the Ballot Law Commission didn't properly notify them about the challenges before a state court. A ruling could come as soon as tomorrow. The governor is moving forward with more state money to help spur housing projects.
4: Governor Maura Healey's office announcing today that more than $18 million will go towards creating 662 new homes. This is all a part of the Housing Development Incentive Program, which offers tax credits to housing projects that are reusing buildings that have fallen out of use and turning them into new housing opportunities. This money is specifically being targeted towards gateway cities, so projects in Lowell, Lawrence, Fall River, Taunton, Pittsfield, and Worcester. The housing will be created out of buildings like a couple of old mill buildings and historic office buildings. And this isn't the first time that these tax credits have been awarded. The governor's office says that since the start of 2023, they've given credits to 52 different housing projects. I'm Eddie Keene, WBZ, Boston's News Radio.
0: Staying on Beacon Hill, a Senate plan to address the harms of social media for kids is now up for debate.
5: The Senate bill targets social media addiction by requiring social media companies to disable many of the features senators say are designed to keep minors endlessly engaged online. The proposal does not restrict kids' access altogether. It does limit who can message them and prohibits them from sharing their location data. The Senate bill is less restrictive than the bill the House approved, banning kids under the age of 14 from using social media platforms. It comes on the heels of the city of Boston's lawsuit targeting TikTok, Snapchat, and other social media platforms that school officials say threaten student well-being. At the State House, Mike Macklin, WBZ, Boston's News Radio.
0: Plans for a new regional 911 dispatch center just south of Boston are moving forward. The mayor of Quincy announcing his city and the town of Milton have received more than $8 million from the state to plan the joint dispatch center, paying for equipment, infrastructure, and salaries. It's part of the plan for Quincy's new public safety headquarters, which is open, though the plan for statues of saints outside is still tied up in court. When it comes to the 911 center, the Patriot Ledger reports they're hoping the joint operation will be up and running by the second half of 2027. In Peabody, there's something new to do this summer. A couple parks have been spruced up, and one's now sporting pickleball courts. WBZ's Sherry Small takes us there.
6: Watch it.
7: It was 83 degrees with the sun beating down and a bit humid, but that didn't curb the enthusiasm of this gathering of pickleball players at the newly refurbished pickleball courts at Corbeil Park in West Peabody.
8: These people know what they're doing.
9: Yes, they're decent players. See, a little finesse game there.
7: The courts are open to anybody, but Tom of Peabody put this group together of more than a dozen experienced players.
9: So we're traveling where the new nice courts are.
7: The city resurfaced the four existing courts and added two more. But Tom isn't the only one here claiming that the city could have done a little better job.
9: It's all heaves and bumps from when we played down here before. Am I complaining? I'm complaining. But I'm happy we got six new courts.
7: In Peabody, Sherry Small, WBZ Boston's News Radio.
0: A day of rest for Noah Kahan. It is an off night at Fenway after two shows with two to go. WBZ's Drew Mulholland has a recap of the second night of music.
10: It was another 25 song set from Noah Kahan. And there were a couple of set list changes for the fans. Mess making the set list a fan favorite. We Go Way Back. Lighthouse also saying hello. Noah Kahan also shouting out the Boys of Summer.
11: I live down the road in Watertown. I grew up coming to ball games here. I make music for y'all and for y'all alone. So thank you so much for supporting me.
10: As those Red Sox keep surging. Yeah, keep going, boys. Noah holding down the fort at Fenway. Nights 3 and 4 of Noah Kahan at Fenway come Friday, Saturday. Off night tonight. Drew Mulholland, WBZ, Boston's News Radio.
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14: 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Lionel Messi will look to increase his lead in the race for the Golden Boot. Messi leads the tournament with 8 goals, and U.S. Soccer says star Christian Pulisic suffered a microfracture in his right leg during the Americans' loss to Belgium.
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0: At 7:23, back to your drive as every 10 minutes. It's the Subaru Retailers of New England all-wheel drive traffic on the threes. And we still do have some sore spots out there, Gina.
15: Yeah, absolutely. Lots of folks still trying to leave Boston Stadium, as you can imagine. And Madison is very busy on Route 1 north and southbound between 95 and 495. And then your 95 ride is backed up through the Walpole stretch as you make your way up to that ramp at 93. The good news is the lower end of 128 checks out okay. And it's going to be a tough ride on the northbound side of the expressway coming off the Braintree split from 93. And that's because we have a crash clearing at Grand and Ave again on the northbound side, and then getting better as we cleared an earlier breakdown before the tunnel on the right-hand lane and clearing one inside the tunnel at Government Center. Now, downtown Boston, we have problems on the Mass Ave Bridge. It's jammed both directions. We have a boat in distress, so we have a rescue crews on the side of the bridge as you make your way both north and or east and westbound, I should say, between Memorial Drive and Sturrow. So that's going to bog you down there. Right now, it looks as if no lanes are getting by. Of course, we'll keep you updated on that situation. And then good news to report, finally, they cleared that earlier crash in the Waltham-Lexington stretch, 95 southbound after Route 2. Gina Tempesta, WBZ's Traffic on the Threes.
0: Thank you, Gina. The four-day forecast now from AccuWeather's Brian Thompson.
16: A few spots will see a shower or thunderstorm into this evening, most likely north and west of 495. It'll be partly to mostly cloudy, warm and muggy overnight, low just 72. Very warm and humid heading into tomorrow with intervals of clouds and sun. There still could be a stray afternoon thunderstorm with a high of 86. It'll still be muggy tomorrow night, partly to mostly cloudy, a low near 70. But as we get into the weekend, it is going to be turning cooler and more noticeably, it'll be less humid throughout the weekend as well. Highs generally in the upper 70s near the coast to the mid 80s inland both days, and both days will feature a fair amount of sunshine. I'm AccuWeather meteorologist Brian Thompson, WBZ, Boston's News Radio.
0: It's 87 degrees in Boston with 20-30 mile an hour winds out there and sunshine at 7:25. In New England business news, they've been all but driven extinct by Amazon and Party City, and Coolidge Corner is losing its mom and pop Party Supply Store, which also happens to be a fantastic bakery. WBZ's Jay Willett reports neighbors are saying goodbye.
17: It's nothing but an outpouring of support for Party Favors in Brookline, which is set to shutter next week because of financial strain.
18: It's very sad, but it's a wonderful bakery, and we're so sad to see it go.
19: It's like a big dysfunctional family, Party Favors, you know? Because we love each other and we care about each other. 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I'll miss saying hi to people that I've known for 30 years, you know?
17: Owner John Pregantis ran this bakery and decor shop with his wife, Mary Lynn, to supply 35 years worth of birthdays, weddings, and get-togethers.
19: It's been amazing. People have been so generous with people offering me to bake in their church kitchen, or we can build a kitchen for you if you want. It's like I told you, I feel like George Bailey. It's a wonderful life.
17: There's a GoFundMe to help turn things around, but if the shop were to reopen, John tells me it would be at a downsized location. In Brookline, Jay Willett, WBZ, Boston's News Radio.
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20: What is awesome? Jeopardy is hiring a new clue writer, and it's quite a paycheck. We're talking the $132 to $178K range, but if you want it, you must pass their difficult trivia quiz covering a wide range of subjects. And also, you got to create original categories and final Jeopardy clues, here's the kicker, without using AI or Wikipedia. The writing staff is pretty small. Many have been there for decades. Jeopardy begins filming its 43rd season next month. Matt Shearer, WBZ, Boston's News Radio.
0: The strike's over, but Brigham and Women's nurses are not back to work. The latest on that story and more in the news at 7:30.
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0: Degrees and mostly sunny in Boston at 7:30. Good evening, I'm Madison Rogers, and tonight the final World Cup match in Greater Boston is over. France has defeated Morocco 2-0 in the first of the quarterfinal matches. WBZ's Kyle Bray says local soccer fans could not be happier with how the tournament went here.
27: Between the big matchups and parties with fans from all over the world, it's been a World Cup for the ages here in Boston.
28: It's been awesome. It's been like a big party.
29: Just partying with the Scots these last couple weeks.
30: All the Scottish fans singing every song and all the chants. Never seen Boston more crowded than that, so that was definitely something I'll never forget.
27: I caught up with four friends heading to their first match at Boston Stadium. It's been a moment years in the making after they all went to a Copa America game back in 2016.
29: We were talking to each other, we're like, wow, it's going to be so incredible that the World Cup is coming to Boston. I hope when we're big grown-ups we'll have money and be able to go to the game, and being able to like fulfill that now that we're older, it's been like, now that we're here just like looking at it, it's the coolest thing.
27: They're hoping to have more global events come here sometime in the future. They even had a good idea for a way to keep the vibes going.
29: Let's get USA versus Scotland in the next couple of years for an international friendly. I think that would go over really well in Boston.
27: From South Station, Kyle Bray, WBZ, Boston's News Radio.
0: Governor Maura Healey has now put a signature on a $63.4 billion budget without any vetoes. The governor promising it's a package that will lower costs without raising any taxes or fees. $1.73 billion goes to education, $970 million goes to transportation, including funds for wrong-way driver prevention systems. Unrestricted government aid for cities and towns gets a $40 billion increase. Also included are some changes to laws around sexual assault. The budget eliminates the statute of limitations for rape when there's DNA evidence. It also requires rape kits be preserved for 15 years. Nurses at Brigham and Women's Hospital have spent a second day on the picket lines as a strike is followed by a four-day lockout. More from WBZ's James Rojas.
31: There's no doubt that nurses outside of Brigham and Women's Hospital have a lot of support for people passing through on Francis Street, honking horns and giving thumbs up.
32: It's very invigorating. I never realized that people were so supportive. Sometimes we talk amongst each other, but to know that the community is involved, it's very heartwarming.
31: Though some visitors have mixed feelings, including Debbie, whose son is in for surgery and treatment.
33: I want them to get what they should get, but it's like when you do these things, the patients directly get affected, even though they're bringing in traveling nurses to cover.
31: Mass General Brigham is telling patients to plan accordingly as they may notice heavier traffic at its locations. At Brigham and Women's, James Rojas, WBZ, Boston's News Radio.
0: Coming up, some protections for nurses are up for debate on Beacon Hill. Right now, it's 7:33 and time for the Subaru Retailers of New England all-wheel drive traffic on the threes. Where do we start, Gina?
15: We're going to start downtown Boston, Madison. We're kind of in recovery mode on Sturrow Drive on the westbound side. The Mass Ave Bridge was actually shut down for traffic because we thought we had a boat in distress in the Charles by the bridge. It turned out to be a false alarm, but they did stop traffic. And so if you were all bogged down, still back to about Beacon Street on Sturrow Drive. So hopefully now with the bridge reopened, that should better for you shortly. And then that eastbound ride just a little slow from the Longfellow Bridge to the connector. The rest of your downtown ride's in good shape, except if you're coming into the city. Northbound on the expressway, we're still clearing a multi-car crash by Granite Ave. You are back to the Braintree split. After that, you look good into the tunnel. Airport tunnels are checking out okay, not too bad. Leaving the city on 93 as you make your way up to the Cloverleaf. The Mass Turnpike is quiet, and of course, it's busy if you're trying to get out of Boston Stadium right now. Route 1 north and southbound bogged down between 95 and 495, and your 95 and northbound ride is heavy from 27 up to 93. Gina Tempesta, WBC's Traffic on the Threes.
0: We can see a shower or thunderstorm in the area this evening. A severe thunderstorm warning in southern New Hampshire just came down. That goes till 7:45, excuse me, and includes Berlin, Lancaster, Carroll, and Jefferson, New Hampshire. We don't have any rain on the radar in the Bay State right now, but again, that risk is there, most likely north and west of 495. Later on tonight, it's partly to mostly cloudy, and it stays muggy, 72 for the low. Tomorrow, it's very warm and humid. Friday's up to 86, and it's some clouds and some sun with a pop-up afternoon thunderstorm. Saturday is cooler and less humid. We're getting into the upper 70s along the coast, while inland spots can top out in the mid-80s, partial sunshine. It'll be mostly sunny for Sunday, and the temperature range is pretty similar, 78 to 84. Right now in Boston, it is 87 degrees. It is sunny, humid, and a bit gusty at 7:35. The Senate votes next week on a plan to help healthcare workers who are attacked on the job in Massachusetts. The House already passed its version. Here's WBZ's Mike Macklin.
6: Nurses and other healthcare workers would receive benefits and protections under terms of the legislation the Massachusetts Senate will vote on. Senate President Karen Spilka.
7: It requires healthcare employers to provide paid leave to assaulted workers so they can seek medical treatment or aid in the prosecution of their attacker. It also protects their privacy, allowing them to use their facility or union address on criminal complaints instead of their home address.
6: Nurses like Liz Toronto say they need to be protected.
8: A patient told me very calmly that when he got out of the hospital, he was going to find me and kill me.
6: At the State House, Mike Macklem, WBZ. Boston's News Radio.
0: It's a sprint in Maine for Democrats who are now working to replace Graham Plattner. Last night, the Senate nominee dropped his bid to unseat Senator Susan Collins, denying the rape accusation he now faces. Now, the Democratic Party in Maine needs to hold a new nominating convention within about 2.5 weeks, and the formal campaign announcements have started today, at least 7 of them, including announcements from Maine's former Senate President Troy Jackson and former Maine CDC Director Nirav Shah and Maine's sitting Secretary of State Shana Bellows. Indictments have now been announced in a planned attack on the White House UFC cage match.
9: 8 men have been indicted on murder and terrorism conspiracy charges for their alleged roles in a thwarted drone and sniper attack on the UFC cage fighting show staged at the White House in June. The indictment was returned in Ohio and charges all 8 in 2 separate conspiracies. One was to provide material support to terrorists. The second was to commit murder on federal government territory and to murder a federal government official. The indictment says the plot began in May when the group began amassing money, firearms, ammunition, body armor, explosives, drones, and other items. I'm Lisa Dwyer.
0: The hot summer housing market started off cooler than expected. The National Association of Realtors says home sales for the month of June were lower than they thought they'd be. The median price of a home was nearly 2% more than this time last year. They believe high mortgage rates are to blame, and that together with record high home prices, it's keeping buyers out of the market. Let's get business news right now. It's 7:38, and here's Erica Herskowitz.
10: Meta Platforms needs all the computing power it can get. That's according to CEO Mark Zuckerberg, but he's also considering renting out some of Meta's AI infrastructure to outsiders. Zuckerberg tells Bloomberg Meta is developing plans for a cloud business He says he gets offers to use its compute that are so high that it may make sense to rent out its infrastructure instead of using it for internal purposes. Up arrows on Wall Street today. The Dow added 139 points. The Nasdaq gained 336. The S&P up 61. I'm Erica Herskowitz, Bloomberg Business on WBZ, Boston's News Radio.
0: Coming up in a few, new life at the site of a former horse track in Revere.
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21: Since being hired as the Phillies' interim manager, Don Mattingly has gone 42-23. And now for the first time since stepping in as manager, Mattingly has said he's interested in the permanent job, telling ESPN's Buster Only he'd like to do it. But the Athletics' Ken Rosenthal said on his Fair Territory show today that's a pivot for him, and Philadelphia might already have someone else in mind.
22: They made a run at Alex Cora after Cora was fired, and the expectation is they will make a run at Alex Cora again, no matter what Mattingly does or what he wants to do. So I would expect that the next Phillies manager is still going to be Alex Cora.
21: And now winners of 6 straight, the Red Sox beat the White Sox today 2-1. Patrick Sandoval made his Red Sox debut, allowing 1 run over 4 1/3. Caleb Durbin hit his 9th home run of the season. Brian Antonelli, WBZ, Boston's News Radio.
0: And Foxborough is waving goodbye to FIFA on the heels of today's quarterfinal match. It was a 2-0 win for France over Morocco. 7:43, let's get the Subaru Retailers New England all-wheel drive traffic on the threes with Gina Tempesta.
15: Thanks, Madison. Yes, still very busy in front of the stadium right now. Both directions on Route 1 north and southbound between 495 and 95. And then your 95 northbound ride, that has you slow from 27 in Sharon up to that ramp at 93. And the Canton stretch, once you're there, that looks pretty good. No delays on 93 and on that upper end, the lower end of 128 and both 95 and north and southbound upper end of 128. We cleared that earlier crash southbound in Lexington. Now you are Route 2 after Route 2. So that is cleared nicely out of the way. No other problems really to the north of town. But if you're coming into the city now on 93 southbound, we have a left lane crash before Sullivan Square. That's going to bog you down there. The rest of your ride downtown Boston, not too bad. We did pick up word of a breakdown in a tough spot. Ted Williams eastbound right before the tunnel. It'll slow you down just a little bit and still working this crash. Although it looks as if most lanes have been reopened, it's getting a little bit better northbound on the expressway at Granite Ave. This report is sponsored by RockAuto.com. 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Gina Tempesta, WBC's Traffic on the Threes.
0: A possible shower or thunderstorm in the area this evening, especially north and west of 495. Later on tonight, it's partly to mostly cloudy and muggy, around 72 for the low. Friday, we'll have intervals of clouds and sun. It's very warm and humid, high around 86 degrees. Watch for a stray afternoon thunderstorm. Still humid tomorrow night, but then it gets less humid for Saturday. It's cooler and partly sunny. Saturday is ranging from 78 for the high along the coast to 84 or so inland. Nice again for Sunday. More sunshine and temps in the upper 70s to low 80s.
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0: Good evening, I'm Madison Rogers. It's 7:45, and here are the five things you need to know. They're not on strike anymore, but Brigham and Women's nurses are locked out of the hospital till Monday. The strangulation charges against Lindsay Clancy have been dropped, with prosecutors calling them redundant. A triple murder trial starts later this month. Mediators are scrambling to salvage an interim deal to end the Iran war after the latest back-and-forth attacks. More than half a dozen Maine Democrats have already announced campaigns for Senate today in the race to replace Graham Plattner. The ribbon has been cut for a new outdoor venue in Revere today. Let's go there with WBZ's Jared Brosnan.
2: The Amp at Suffolk Downs is now open, providing a 600-seat amphitheater that doubles as flood resistance.
3: We're standing in the bottom of a big bathtub as well.
2: CEO of the HYM Investment Group, Tom O'Brien, says the Amp can hold millions of gallons of water during a storm surge.
3: The water event subsides, the water will then flow back out.
2: State Rep Jessica Giannino says it's a great way for the city to host outdoor events and plan for the future.
4: No, we don't just have a marsh in the middle of this beautiful project. We have a multi-purpose space that people can enjoy with their family, can enjoy with their friends, can bring new people to the city of Revere, but it serves a purpose.
2: The first concert at the Amp is set for Friday night. From Revere, I'm Jared Brosnan, WBZ Boston's News Radio.
0: Beacon Hill is taking another look at psychedelics. Federal health officials have been speeding up studies looking at things like psilocybin for depression and PTSD. Now, House lawmakers in Massachusetts have signed off on creating a five-year pilot program. This would allow for patients in a few licensed clinical settings to use naturally occurring psychedelic materials under supervision for mental health care. A special state fund would support it. The goal, establishing best practices for treatment and collecting data on the benefits. The pilot's tucked into an economic development package, which now goes to the Senate. It's been less than 2 years since Massachusetts voters said no to a ballot question that would have decriminalized certain psychedelics. A Boston City Councilor is recovering after a scary moment at City Hall.
5: Boston City Councilor Julia Mejia is rushed out of the council chamber on a stretcher after what appeared to be a medical emergency during the council's regular weekly meeting. She was conscious as EMTs wheeled her out.
23: Julia! Julia!
24: Call fire.
23: Julia!
24: Randy's here.
23: Recess!
5: The council did go to recess, then resumed about 30 minutes later. Mayor Michelle Wu reached out personally, saying she was relieved to hear Mejia was doing well and wishing her a full and speedy recovery. No further details about the counselor's condition have been released. Jay Willett, WBZ, Boston's News Radio.
0: The White House World Cup head honcho has been making the round to check out host cities. WBZ's Heil Schaffel spoke with him today.
6: We've reached the end of the World Cup experience for the Boston area. White House World Cup czar Andrew Giuliani stopped by the city to see how it went.
7: I think they might have added a few billion dollars just to New England's GDP alone.
6: He says the tournament made big strides in introducing American culture to Europe and getting them to buy in. I asked him about the widespread reports of hotels forecasting less business than they had expected from this World Cup and the thought that it was tied to immigration enforcement.
7: So I think you just see in the numbers here that was a completely politically driven narrative.
6: The numbers haven't completely come in yet, but early indications are that Boston hospitality did very well this World Cup. Other places like Seattle, not so. Heil Schaffel, WBZ, Boston's News Radio.
0: The heat is causing issues.
8: With the humidity up and temps in the triple digits during the hottest days last week, Massachusetts ER departments cared for more than 300 patients for heat-related illness. But health officials had anticipated that number to be much higher, especially with the big influx of thousands of visitors for the Boston Pops 4th of July fireworks spectacular, the high number of holiday outdoor events, and World Cup watch parties. Sherry Small, WBZ, Boston's News Radio.
0: The New England Aquarium is celebrating a win this week, releasing 10 rehabilitated sea turtles back into the sea. They released those turtles on West Dennis Beach on the Cape last night. It was their second successful release of the season. These are turtles that have been treated for various ailments, usually hypothermia, for the last 7 months. Now they've officially been released. Surf's up for debate in one local town.
9: Finally, a chance to hang 10 in Massachusetts. A proposed surf park in Middleborough would be a first of its kind in New England. Developers say the project, which would also include a wave pool, restaurant, and wellness center, would rake in about $500,000 in revenue annually and feature 100 new jobs. Some residents in Middleborough oppose the plan, raising concerns about water usage, traffic, and the impact of building on a historic farm site on East Grove Street. But the project remains under discussion as town officials weigh economic benefits against community concerns. Matt Shearer, WBZ, Boston's News Radio.
0: Sad news tonight. The oldest woman to travel in space has died.
24: Wally Funk, an aviation pioneer who was the oldest woman to launch into space, has died. She was 87. Funk was one of 13 female pilots who went through the same tests as NASA's all-male astronaut corps in the early 1960s, but never made it into space. In 2021, she got her chance aboard Amazon founder Jeff Bezos' Blue Origin rocket.
25: I felt great.
24: At the time, the 82-year-old was the oldest person to go into space.
25: I was just laying down and I was going into space. And I want to thank you, sweetheart, because you made it possible
26: for me. Hi, I'm attorney
25: Phil
26: Amaru from the Commonwealth.
25: I've been waiting a long time to finally get it up there.
24: In a post on X, Blue Origin said that they were humbled to be a part of her journey. I'm Lisa Dwyer.
0: It's 751.
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0: 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Now it is 7:53, and it's back to the Subaru Retailers of New England all-wheel drive traffic on the threes. Closing us out, Gina Tempesta.
15: Yeah, we're wrapping this one up and putting a bow on it, but we still are not out of the woods, Madison. Unfortunately, in front of the stadium right now in Foxborough, it's still a tough ride there between 495 and 95, and then 95 is also pretty slow from Route 1 now all the way up to that ramp at 93 in Canton. Those are your biggest problems out there right now. The good news is we cleared that earlier crash at Granite Ave on the expressway northbound. We're still in recovery mode. There's still a stop-and-go ride back to the Braintree split, but then it gets a little bit better for you after that with no delays into the tunnel. That southbound ride is wide open, looking much better in the downtown stretch as well with no delays on Stero Drive. The airport tunnels are checking out okay. 93 northbound leaving the city, no delays up to the Cloverleaf and back again. And then if you're leaving on the turnpike on that westbound side, and that looks good to 495 eastbound is wide open into Boston. Gina Tempesta, WBC's traffic on the threes.
0: And here's AccuWeather's Brian Thompson with the four-day forecast.
10: There can be a shower or thunderstorm in spots into this evening, especially north and west of 495. A lot of areas, though, will stay dry. It'll be partly to mostly cloudy, warm and sticky overnight, low just 72. Very warm and humid tomorrow with intervals of clouds and sun. There will be a stray afternoon thunderstorm, a high of 86. Still humid tomorrow night. It'll be partly to mostly cloudy, a low near 70. And cooler and less humid on Saturday, a partly sunny sky. Highs will range from the upper 70s near the coast to the mid-80s inland. And kind of the same story Sunday. A very nice day for the middle of July. We'll have a lot of sun. Low humidity and highs again, upper 70s at the coast to the mid-80s inland. I'm AccuWeather meteorologist Brian Thompson, WBZ, Boston's News Radio.
0: Right now in Boston, it is, I believe, 89 degrees and mostly sunny at 7:55. The music world has lost a legend.
11: Bonnie Tyler has died.
12: Nothing I can say, total eclipse of the heart.
11: Just last month, the raspy voice singer from Wales emerged from a month-long induced coma following intestinal surgery, but remained in intensive care. Tyler's hits include Holding Out for a Hero, It's a Heartache, and this epic 80s track, Total Eclipse of the Hearts. This, by the way, has been streamed more than a billion times all around the world. Bonnie Tyler, dead at the age of 75. Drew Mulholland, WBZ, Boston's News Radio.
0: At the cinemas this weekend,
21: there's a new Moana movie. Well, kinda. It's the same as the 2016 animated film, but this time it has real people in it, as Catherine Langeaia plays Moana, and after voicing the demigod in the animated movies, Dwayne The Rock Johnson pops on a wig to reprise his role as Maui.
13: Shapeshifter, demigod of the wind and sea, hero of men. 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